0: shift the focus now to the season fully. You know, there's, and I think that would have happened, you know, regardless if he would have left or not. But, you know, now you don't have that kind of hanging over your head anymore. And I think that's, you know, the closure, like I said, is definitely welcomed.
1: What do you think led to this situation changing direction?
0: Well, I think ultimately, I can honestly say, I honestly think Brennan Sorsby was excited about playing this season. I've had that kind of indicated to me. I just think you just see the amount of backlash. And I think the internet backlash was one thing, because I think that was going to happen regardless. You know, you get the positive ruling for him, and that was warranted. You know, I think that was expected. When you start talking about legal implications for Texas Tech, and you've got attorney generals writing letters in support of sanctions and all the stuff that was potentially coming, I honestly think that's really what did it.
2: So, looking at Texas Tech now, I mean, we are 3 weeks away from Big 12 Media Day. You think they're happy? I asked if you're happy about it. Do you think they're glad to be done with this and now they can start to focus on what the team actually is going to look like?
0: Yeah, I don't know. I think to some extent, yeah, I'm sure folks over there probably, I don't know about happy would be the right word. I would almost say maybe relieved, or, you know, maybe feeling like there's kind of that weight lifted or that cloud lifted. Cause you know, certainly this was going to follow them throughout the season, no matter how good they did or how bad they did. This was going to be, always kind of hanging out in the background. And I'm sure some weeks it would have probably been spotlighted even more so than others, like particularly the week that they're going to go play Cincinnati. I definitely think that team is probably better off with him, just from a talent perspective of what he could offer on the field. But from, you know, the perspective of nationally and kind of, you know, what was the feel going to be like around the team for people in the media and other coaches and other players and talking about like the CFP. Like, I definitely think this should maybe put them in a bit more, I wouldn't say positive light, but maybe not viewed so negatively anymore.
1: What do you think about a booster, Cody Campbell? And I get it, he's head of the regions too, but what do you think about somebody like that being the face of all of this?
0: I think it's been interesting because I think, you know, he's speaking on behalf of the university, obviously, because he is, I think he's the chairman of the Board of Regents. So he's got that, you know, that's part of his agenda, but he's also got the other agenda, which is the whole deal going on, like with the Senate and the Saving College Sports Act, or I think that's what it's called. You know, that whole deal going on, I mean, that's part of his own, you know, personal agenda also. So it's been interesting for me to see that unfold, because on one end, you know, he's part of the university and the university backed Brennan Sorsby throughout the whole deal. And I think even beyond this, I think before he agreed to, you know, they all kind of agreed to part ways. I definitely think the university probably would have, you know, went the long haul with this and fought it as long as he wanted them to. So, you know, Cody Campbell's got that going on one hand, but then on the other hand, you know, they're trying to get this deal passed in the Senate. So, and I think it's been reported that the injunction stuff like that, like with Sorsby or with, Chambliss at Ole Miss, you know, that would be reviewed if that got passed. So, I mean, he's kind of on two sides of it for sure, but yeah, I mean, he's definitely got plenty of say just with his position in the university and his position as a major booster for sure.
2: Texas Tech, I think like all schools, seems to have an us against the world mentality. Every fan base feels that way. Texas Tech maybe had it already at a slightly higher level than a lot of schools, it seemed, including in the Big 12. It seems like this is going to ramp it up for the long haul. Do you think this is going to be something that shifts or changes their perspective towards the Big 12, towards other teams, not just how the Big 12 views Texas Tech or the fans locally view Texas Tech, but how Texas Tech views the Big 12?
0: Yeah, and I can already tell you just from running the message board that I run over on Redditor Sports. I mean, the perception there of the Big 12 is already kind of shifted a lot. Just given kind of how outspoken, you know, some athletic directors were and some coaches, I don't know what that means as far as what kind of impact this is going to have on Texas Tech when I think realignment happens again, you know, whenever that does happen again, because I'm sure it's coming. I feel pretty confident saying that, but I definitely think there's some hurt feelings in the fan base, and I think you're going to see that. You're going to see that on a message board. You're going to see it on Twitter. It's just kind of the way it all played out, just given, I guess, some of the actions of what the Big 12 was, I guess, proposing or trying to do.
1: Do you think they should be the favorites in the league this year?
0: Yeah, I think so. I think you look at it. I think Brennan Sorsby was the difference between more playoff success versus getting shut out in the Orange Bowl versus Oregon. I think that's honestly what Brennan Sorsby was the difference of. I think you just kind of look at their roster, what they've put together, not only offensively, but I think defensively, I think they're still going to be one of the top units in the Big 12. Just given they've got so many guys coming back on that defense that was so good last year. Obviously they lose like the biggest pieces of it, but you know, they went in and filled it up with guys out of the portal. I think you're seeing some hype now kind of building around the running back room they have over on offense. Cam Dickey and Jacoby Williams are two of the best in the conference last year. And then you add in, Quentin Joyner, who was supposed to be the starter a year ago before he got hurt. So I think that gives them three really good options that they can use. I think they should be the favorites to win the conference again. I ultimately think though, like it's gonna, you know, I think you're going to see whether or not they can produce some playoff success beyond that. If it does end up, you know, playing out in their favor, they can win the Big 12. But again, like I said, I think that's what Brennan Sorsby was the difference for, was, you know, I think they've got the roster to go and win the Big 12 with or without him. And then beyond that is kind of where you get a little bit more questionable.
2: So what's the confidence then in the quarterback room behind Sorsby now that he's not on the team?
0: Well, you look at the room. You got Will Hammond coming back. I think he's going to get cleared sometime mid to late August, I believe, like August 21st. So it's about 2 weeks before their season opener against Abilene Christian. This was always going to be Will Hammond's team eventually. They don't go out and get Sorsby in the offseason if Will Hammond doesn't get hurt. I think they felt confident enough in Hammond, what he had shown the last couple of years, that with Baron Morin out of the picture, I think they felt very confident that they could turn it over to Will Hammond and give him the keys and say, hey, man, like, this is your team now. I would say I think there'd be more confidence if he wasn't coming off of the injury. And I think, you know, that's a big question mark, and it should be a question mark, no doubt. You know, what kind of strides has he been able to make mentally? Cause you know, he hadn't practiced for so long, and I think he's back to running and throwing. So, we'll kind of see. I don't know if he'll play week one or not. I think there's some belief that he might. I think originally the thought was maybe not trying to rush him back and not trying to put him on the field so fast after getting cleared. But I think there might be some thought that he could play week one. And so if he does, we'll get that answer a lot sooner than I think we would have originally expected.
1: This is out of the blue and totally not related to what we're talking about, but I'm really curious. I saw somebody make a snarky comment about Mike Leach and how Texas Tech can afford to pay for all this, but they still haven't paid Mike Leach's family. And I was curious, how is Mike Leach viewed amongst the Red Raider nation now that, you know, he's passed? Because I ask because he had his heyday there, right? That should be the place associated with Mike Leach forever. And, you know, sometimes coaches and universities have complicated divorces, but I'm curious as to how he's viewed there.
0: Yeah, I think he's definitely viewed a bit more fondly now since his passing, whether that's right or wrong of me to say. I think that's just kind of something that happens, I think, when you've got like a program legend like that. He's in their program Hall of Fame now, I believe. I believe he got inducted in that almost 2 years ago. So, I mean, his whole family was there. They had a big, you know, big ceremony for it. It was a big deal when it happened, you know, and rightfully so. I definitely think, you know, there's a lot of drama there from, I mean, way before I was even involved with covering the team or even keeping up with them from an outside perspective. So I guess I won't try to go into that too much, just because I'm not really educated on a whole lot of the drama that went on other than the firing. But yeah, I think he's viewed pretty fondly in the fan base. I think there's, like you said, you know, there was the heyday, and that was long viewed as like the golden era, or, you know, whatever you want to call it, of Tech football. That's what people associated with Tech football, was the Mike Leach era. I think that's something that Joey McGuire's talked about, is they're trying to not necessarily forget it, but they're trying to, they don't want the focal point of the program to be the 2008 game versus Texas. I think that's something that this coaching staff believes pretty strongly. They want more than that. They want this program to be known for championships, and they finally were able to get one for the Big 12. So as far as Mike Leach goes, I think he's viewed fondly, and I also think, you know, there's a good acknowledgement that there is more to Tech football than Mike Leach, though, for sure.
2: All right, a little football shorthand. Just if you're describing Texas Tech, where are they better this year than they were last, and where are they worse?
0: I think the wide receiver room will be better. I think they've got. It's a little bit different than it was a year ago, because the guys they had a year ago were long, they were tall, they were more vertical threats. I think the guys that they're using this year, like Kenny Johnson, Micah Hudson, they're not maybe as lengthy, but I think they might be better route runners. They might be a little twitchier, a little quicker, a little bit more explosive. So I would automatically bank on them, you know, probably being better in that room as a whole at wide receiver. I think offensive line and the run game, like the run game was already pretty solid last year. I think the offensive line is going to take another step, just because they got a bit bigger with some additions that they made there on the interior. They bring back three starters from a year ago, so that's certainly playing in their favor also. I think where they might see a slight drop off, and I mean, make no mistake, I don't think it's because they're not in and off for a lack of effort, but you're losing the guy who was the number two pick in the draft at edge rusher. That's a pretty big deal, you know. So I think pass rush is going to look a little bit different. I think they might be a little bit more focused on getting pass rush out of the interior with some of those defensive tackles. So they might not be as twitchy off the edge, you know, like they were a year ago with David Bailey and Romello Height, who was also a draft pick. They might not be as twitchy, but I think the guys they brought in, Adam Trick and Trey White, they've got a lot of production. They're a bit thicker. I think they'll be a little bit better suited in the run game. So you might see a bit of a drop-off in the pass rush. But I think they're expecting to kind of make that up with how they'll be able to stop the run.
1: Hey, Jarrett, we appreciate you jumping on the show. Thank you very much.
2: Thanks, Jarrett.
0: Yeah, thank you, guys. Thank you all.
1: That's Jarrett Ramirez. He covers Texas Tech for Red Raider Sports.
2: I'm curious about the wounds. I'm curious about the scar tissue from all of this. And I wonder if it has to do more with how Texas Tech treats people or the schools around them, or how the schools around them treat Texas Tech.
1: Well, we'll see.
2: Yeah, I honestly don't know. I don't know what's going to happen. You know, what was it? Michigan canceled a volleyball match with Texas Tech yesterday morning, and kind of seemed like the beginning of people actually putting their money where their mouth was before Sorsby decided to enter the supplemental draft and skip college or skip this year at Texas Tech. Be curious if teams are willing to just welcome them back in and say, all right, all's forgotten, or if they're going to hold this grudge.
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5: 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I mean, if you get there, it seems like you're right there at the top shelf.
6: 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Probably right around there. Even if you just look at Logan Cooley alone and the improvements you're seeing from him, and let's say we get a full season in which he doesn't get banged up and miss a chunk of games, that alone could give you that extra cluster of wins. 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
1: 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It's the Beehive Meals Hero of the Week. All right, Mark Harlan was on the station earlier today, the Utah Athletic Director. He was on with DJ and PK, and we want to hear that conversation. Let's go ahead and get to that, Christian.
2: We're excited about this deal. We've been working on it for 3 years. It's something that, you know, Taylor Randall, the president here, and his team, and myself and my team, 3 years ago, trying to predict this business, which is always difficult. But the one thing we knew was that things were going to get a lot more expensive with payroll coming. We also knew that with a sold-out football stadium, record fundraising, a lot of other things that were going on, we just weren't able to catch that mark that we wanted to hit. So listening to a lot of presentations in the Big 12, a lot of different private equity firms came through. You know, it became clear to me that that wasn't a model in terms of just having money to get capital. We can go out and get loans for a lot cheaper than that. But what we wanted to do was to get better in our business. And so what we've done here is we found a company that, yes, is certainly private equity is a part of it, but they're also operators, which is a big difference from a lot of different places that have experienced private equity. We're creating a company, Crimson Brand Partners, is going to eventually have about 60 to 70 people in it. All our revenue operators from athletics, the ones that are interviewing with them now, the ones that are coming in are going to create a new company for us. It's going to be greatly helpful. Yes, there's upfront capital that's coming into us, but the most important thing that I'm focused on is how we can obviously figure out the different ways to combine the university's overall corporate program along with licensing, concessions, all the things that really weren't a part of athletics, now all coming together with our revenue streams and our revenue staff. And the outcome here is that we compete at the top level, we keep all our sports, we have a strong NIL program, and we just get better. You know, I'm not going to get into the financial details of all of it. I know that's folks want to hear that, but rest assured, we spent a lot of time negotiating this, looking at the value, and at the end of the day, we've created an asset for our revenue here in the new company, and we'll be able to monetize that going forward.
3: The Crimson Brand Partners, I think, is the title, as you said, and you're the chairman. Matt Webb is the CEO, and he'll be in charge of the day-to-day operations. How does that work in terms of the chairman versus the CEO and just how the structure is and how it comes to pass that things get done?
2: Matt's terrific. You know, he joins us from the New Orleans Saints and the Pelicans, where he ran their customer relations and revenue departments. Comes here with a lot of experience, just a tremendous young man. He'll lead that team. The vice presidents are being hired now. Some are already here, coming from the Arizona Cardinals, coming from the Kansas City Royals. Just a really interesting and experienced group. Also, many of them have experience in college, too. So, like, not unlike any of my directors that we meet with now, you know, Matt and I will meet regularly and going over all the future plans. I mean, a lot of what I want, what the department wants, what President Randall wants will be incorporated into what they're doing along the way. But what I love to see is they're coming in with just a deep breadth of experience, you know, from outside areas, which I think will help us. And they're going to be able to really, I think the big thing here is just combining all the assets of the university into packages for corporate donors going forward. And I think that's something that corporate partners have really wanted. So in terms of how it works, if there is a conflict, and I don't anticipate there will be, let's say there's a sponsor that we don't want to work with for whatever reason, you know, obviously university has governance rights over the situation, and we would manage that if it gets to the board level. But he and I will work very closely together.
4: What are these other assets around the university that you want to combine with? How would average fans see that when they come to the campus on a game day? How would that have an impact? What would they see and notice?
2: I think, you know, each company is going to be able to want different things. But the one thing that we just haven't been able to do, and this is really probably at many campuses, is there's a lot of parts of this university. You know, when this university is on a full school day, I think we're one of the biggest cities in you know, outside of Salt Lake. When we are all here together, there's so much happening here and the depth and breadth that corporate partnerships want to have and corporate partners want to have is what they're going to be creating. So, yes, signs and radio ads and all the great things that you get in athletic sponsorship can be deepened by other opportunities at the university. So that's what we're looking to create going forward. President Randall has been great in looking at that path, and I think that's something that's going to be really helpful. As far as the fans, you know, obviously what we want to do is improve the experiences too. I mean, we've got a basketball arena that's obviously being addressed. We're looking at different opportunities on that going forward, but we want to be great in the way we present the show, the entertainment part of it. I thought we made some strides when we got into conference last year. But some of these folks are coming in that have been a big part of those kind of shows going forward. So we want to really add more for the fans. In terms of, you know, prices, I know people go right up and say everything's going to be more expensive. Well, you know, obviously football tickets have gone up every year, you know, for a long time here. We always have to be really smart about that. You know, we've got to be careful with the market. We had another 95%+ renewal in football, and we can't take that for granted. We have to always continue to treat our fans in the best possible way. So we'll be very communicative about this. You know, DJ, I would say in your opening comments about private equity, I agree. The first reaction is not a good one. So it's going to be our responsibility to really get these guys out and about and talk about what they're planning on doing.
3: So much about it is NIL. Your former coach said it as it was just getting started. We're going to see a time where a top 25 mirrors the NIL, and many coaches have just added to that, and it's obvious it's so important. How does this affect and help NIL?
2: Well, that's a big part of it. Thanks for the question. I mean, first of all, they're going to take over the funding of our rev share. That's part of their responsibility. Now, the money will come here, and we'll distribute it the way I see fit, our GM see fit, and our coaches see fit. But the other piece of that, they will have an NIL staff members on in the part of the organization of Crimson Brand Partners. And my expectation, and something we've talked a lot about, is our student-athletes appear in these deals, and they're authentic, and allows us to get more branding of our athletes, you know, across the city and the valley in general, perhaps the state. So that's something that we really want to do. These guys are experts in this. They've worked with a lot of NFL and NBA players and helping them with different deals. So we're working with a group that spent a lot more time in the pro space. So I think that they're going to really help us in a lot of different ways. We've had massive improvements this last year in our structure of NIL and the things we've been able to do. And I think this is only going to add, more to that going forward.
4: As far as structure, I had a manager tell me once, you're talking about sales staff and adding people and subtracting people, all that. And he said, it can never be big enough. He said, there's 25,000 licensed businesses just in Salt Lake County. None of the surrounding counties, just Salt Lake County. He says, and you get sales staffs in the media, and you could have 6, 8, a dozen people on a team. 20 would be huge. And he said, even if they're knocking on 3 doors a day, which is an unsustainable pace, 60 in a month, like, you can't knock on all these doors. How big, as you bring in another company, how big are they? How many doors can they help you knock on? Because it does seem like there's a lot of business out there, but there's only so many hours in a day to try and contact all these people and connect them to your product.
2: Well, I think one of the things that we have to do a better job at is getting deeper relationships with these sponsors. Sometimes it's not so much about the quantity of doors you knock on, but the quality of the doors that open. Yeah. And what kind of sponsor do you want to have, you know, I don't want to say less means more, but in the case of corporate partnerships, sometimes it can be that way. And I think now we're going to open up the available assets in a different and more profound way that I think it gives us a better chance. And certainly as you look at our friends, down with Ryan's team down there, I mean, they've got some spots, they don't have a ton of sponsors, but they have a lot of quality sponsors. And that's something that we're really aiming to do. High level, deep partners that are invested in the program and a win-win relationship for each. And I think we've got a lot of those here, and many of them we're really, really proud of. I just think we need to do more, and I think that this system allows us to do that.
3: Talk of guys and the reduction of workforce, and when I say guys, it's gender neutral, obviously. I'm just wondering how many positions do you think are going to be eliminated from existing employees?
2: So we moved, you know, about 16 of these positions that are currently in the athletic department. Those positions are moving into Crimson Brand Partners because those are our revenue producers. Those are our brand enhancers. Those are the folks that are involved with some type of revenue generation outside of philanthropy. Philanthropy will stay with the athletic department. So those people have the opportunity to interview with the new company, and that's the process that's undergoing now. We have a lot of great people, and I suspect many, if not most, will be a part of Crimson Brand Partners going forward.
4: Do you think other schools are going to do this? Because certainly one of the hits the U has taken here is they're doing it. It's because they're desperate. Nobody else is doing this. It isn't a great idea, blah, blah, blah. You know the deal.
2: I don't agree with that. Okay. I don't mean to interrupt you, but I don't agree with that. I don't think that's the feeling. I think maybe that's what you feel, but I don't feel that is what we're hearing. I think people are looking at this as an innovative approach that we've been working on for 3 years. Doing nothing was not going to work, right? I will say that come January, when everyone's reporting how much it costs with the first year of revenue share going on, they're going to be looking at the schools that decided, you know what? We got to be bold. We got to be different. We got to figure something out that works for us. And that's what Taylor Randall and his staff and all of us here were able to do. I probably received no less than 30 to 40 phone calls from presidents and ADs asking how we structured this. How is it that you can get better? Talk to me how you're going to do that. So I don't think we've taken a lot of arrows. I know we certainly have taken some, but I would say it's the opposite. I think a lot of people have been impressed at what we're trying to do. And I think it's our job to go out and try to make sure people understand that. And now that we've signed it and now that people are arriving, that's what we're going to do.
3: During this 3-year process, as you say, how many other companies did you research, investigate, interview? I don't know exactly what would be the right word, but I think you get the point.
2: Talked to a lot of companies, and a lot of them didn't have the kind of operational expertise that Ochoa had. You know, it was formed by guys that were operators. You know, one was the senior vice president for Jerry Jones and helped build the stadium there. He then went to the Cleveland Browns, became the president, and he hired some people at the Cleveland Browns. And then this group kind of all came together and were able to form a company because I think they saw that their operating experience along with equity could really help companies. And we studied the ones they work with. We talked to people that were around them, and we felt that these guys were a great fit. And then we got to know them, right? When you're learning and listening and going through the process that we went through for so long, I went to New York multiple times. They've been out here multiple times. You just realize that these guys are a great fit. And I think, again, once people in the community get to realize who they are and what we're all trying to do here is make the Utes, you know, sustain the greatness that we've been able to do, I think people will understand why we did this. But we talked to a lot. PK, and I think these guys really show that this is the kind of group we want to partner with.
4: Facilities are just so important, and PK and I were doing the show in the Delta Center when it was remodeled the first time, and it's undergoing another one now, and I'm sure you've probably had conversations with people around Florida. The only reason you invest $1.45 billion in a stadium remodel at the Swamp is how much money you're going to generate down the road. They must be thinking it's going to be transformative. How important is the Huntsman Center remodel to what you're doing, and how involved will Otro Capital be in that? Because it does seem like there's a lot of potential to be unlocked there.
2: Yeah, you know, the Huntsman Center is, you're exactly right. I mean, it's historical, it's incredible, the moments that we've been in there, but it's time is getting to that place where it doesn't work for everyone that comes in there. And so where we are in that process right now is an RFP went out from the university about 6 weeks ago looking for kind of a design team to help us do more feasibility work. Because once the decision was made, let's really make all our efforts into putting it in the same place, really recognizing that a remodel in there could be the best path. We want this group to come in and really take a hard look. Can we remodel or do we need to rebuild? And that group is underway. Populous received that work, and they are, and VCBO, who's a local firm, they are working together right now as we speak, looking at that in a really, really, you know, deep way, from deep engineering all the way through different aspects of the building. Once we have that, the university will get back together and we'll start going forward. As far as Ocho being involved with that, that's not part of any contractual obligations. We know that these guys are experts. They've done a lot of buildings, and so they'll be really helpful in those conversations. But they're not contractually involved in that project as we sit here today. But I know they'll be helpful.
3: The story of the day also, obviously, is the Texas Tech Brendan Sorsby thing. And I always thought deep down there was no way he was going to play. And I was hoping that the thing would get done as soon as possible. So when we go down to Texas here in a couple of weeks, we're not hijacked. We can actually talk football rather than all this other stuff. So from your perspective, I would imagine you viewed it as a, at least I did, as a possible headache. And I would think that you're satisfied now that this headache is gone.
2: Well, you know, I think the whole week was just really disheartening, to be candid. I thought from the, you know, the moment, I could even go back further when Texas Tech sent the letter out saying they were going to support, him in the appeals process was a head scratcher for me, you know, on something that is a line that should never be crossed. You know, there's a lot of things we can argue about outside the lines, and we certainly have been doing that as an industry for years now. But within the lines, performance enhancing and drugs or gambling certainly come to mind. So I think from that moment on, I think where I was just really thrown was when the judge ruled the way he did. Never thought in any kind of way that would happen. And so, yeah, it's been a tough week for the league. There's no question. I saw the news last night. I was at an event when it happened. I read it like everybody else. I don't have a lot of details. I really appreciate Brett Yormark for his leadership on this, his clear stance on this, and keeping us very much informed. And I'm sure we'll have another call here shortly to talk it all through. But there's still a couple scars, I think, from the week that we all need to talk about, kind of what happened and review it. But from a standpoint of him not taking the field, I think that's really important. And again, it's, you know, I mean, I wish the very best for the young man and he gets the help he needs. And I kind of felt like that argument would act like the rest of us didn't feel that way in the industry. Of course we did. So anyway, very disappointing, very disheartening, but I'm glad that it seems to be a resolution.
4: Is the lesson from this that the NCAA has a monopoly and the courts are going to treat their decisions one way, but none of those antitrust issues impact the league? And if the league has rules and wants to enforce them, the courts are going to handle that another way? Is it going to force the leagues to step up and take a heavier hand instead of deferring to the NCAA?
2: It's really an interesting point, something I was thinking about last night. You know, obviously I was really... We all saw the lawsuit that dropped against the Texas AG yesterday morning, brilliantly written in a lot of different ways. Don't know if that led to what happened yesterday, but one can perhaps assume, but I don't know. But, you know, the one thing that has been interesting is for the most part, the NCAA has been winning the court cases when we talk about eligibility. Now, not everyone. There's been some high profile in the Pavia case and certainly the Sorsby case, but there's a lot you don't hear about that the NCAA has been winning. So that one was a shocker. I think they lost another one last week where the judge cited the Sorsby case. So there was damage in this, you know. But, yeah, the courts have always kind of claimed that, you know, outside of you know, in your conference, you could, you know, have some antitrust protection and you can enforce the rules. So that's something to learn from, whether that's something that carries forward. We'll have to wait and see. Lastly, you know, the other thing is, you know, monumental week, right? Thursday's the markup of the Safe College Sports Act in the Senate. We'll see where that goes, you know, and if it does pass the Senate, that'll be a big deal. And if it gets to the House, there'll be adjustments. But, you know, we've got some big moments ahead in terms of where this thing is all going in the next month or so. And if it does not go through now, we can all assume that Washington, D.C. will not be leaning in for many, many years to come if it doesn't pass now.
1: Mark Harlan, University of Utah Athletic Director, covered a lot of ground in that interview. Glad he came on the station. And, you know, he should be out in front with this Ocho Capital news, talking about why it's a good idea for his program. And, you know, listening to that, he obviously thinks it's a good idea for the program and he should be outselling it. And that's certainly what he was doing.
5: If they had any concerns about it, they shouldn't have done it.
1: Yeah.
5: So if they thought it was something that was going to turn badly, they shouldn't have done it. And there was no immediate pressure to be the first to do it. And you heard him even get a little bit defensive with DJ when DJ said, you know, you're taking some arrows for this. And he said, no, we're not. People are calling to know how we did such a good job or how we designed it or whatever, you know, whatever exactly the response was. And yeah, you should feel that way. If this is something you believe in, I hope you believe in it. I hope you have the, you're willing to back it because this is the reality now for your school. This is the direction you chose to take. So you have to believe in it. You have to see it through now.
1: And President Randall, he brought up University President Randall a number of times. So this is the decision they made as a group. And yeah, they're going for it. And yeah, get out there, do interviews, sell it to your fans, to honestly, the citizens of the state of Utah who have at least a somewhat interest, everybody does, in how this whole thing works out.
5: But there was a lot of tech talk in there. Brand, what does he call them? Brand enhancers?
1: Brand enhancers.
5: Brand enhancers, just like. Yeah, I've sat in those meetings too. We've all heard it.
1: Cost enhancers.
5: Yeah, right.
1: No, in all honesty, and he admitted that. He said, yeah, football tickets have gone up every year. It's, yeah. I mean, they're talking about money left on the table. Well, it's your money. Mm-hmm. it's money from fans who, I mean, everybody loves their prices going up, right? That's not a big issue in this country at all, right?
5: Right.
1: Everybody's fine with it?
5: Correct.
1: Okay.
5: It's not ticket price raises. They're small tariffs on your, that's not a political joke either. I'm just saying, however you want to label it, it's going to cost you more money. Whatever you call it. Ticket prices are going to go up. Yeah, absolutely. Merchandising is going to go up. You're going to pay for it.
1: Concessions are going to go
5: Concessions are going up.
1: Parking's going up.
5: Yep.
1: Up, up, up.
5: Yeah, ideally, they could get more people included, and it's other people's money that's being spent, but they're not printing money. They're not creating more money. They're looking for money that already exists to come to them.
1: Good luck.
5: Good luck with that. That's hard.
1: It is. It's hard.
5: It'd be great. I mean, Utah would rather be in the situation of BYU or Texas Tech and have the super donor. They just don't. And that's a really tough spot to be in. I don't envy where Utah is.
1: Do you think BYU's athletic budget is coming up $20 million short? Because that's Utah's problem, is their athletic budget is coming up $20 million short.
5: Again, we've talked about this, and because we just are never going to see BYU's athletic budget, I don't know. Mm. But whoever, Crumble guy or whatever, if he says, like, yeah, don't worry, you don't need to get your $20 million in athlete expense.
1: Rev share.
5: Rev share. If you don't want to touch that, or that's going to put you at a $20 million negative elsewhere, deficit elsewhere, then let me just pony up $800,000 or, you know, whatever I can. I don't know what the Crumble guy actually pays, but, you know, let me foot some of that cost so the athletic department isn't in a bad spot. That's very possible.
1: I don't know. Other than Brian Santiago seemed pretty comfortable with the idea that they would not be doing what Utah does.
5: They would never be doing what Utah does.
1: Yeah.
5: They do not find themselves in that situation.
1: All right, more Jake and Ben coming up next. Stay tuned, 97.5 the KSL Sports Zone.
0: For Jazz fans, it's been a rough few years. Well, those days are behind us as the Utah Jazz finally struck gold in the NBA Draft Lottery.
6: Picking second.
0: As the Jazz prepare to draft a potential superstar with the number 2 overall pick, nobody will bring you

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15: We did have somebody who liked my hot take, though apparently nobody else did. And that was our guy, Colton. Colton says he's all in on bulls being better for holding your food together, that more food should be held, served in them. He says, I get meals that will fall apart and it'd be way easier if you just started in a bowl. I just think it's the best. I think it's the most universal.
16: What are you guys eating?
15: Serving dish. What do I eat? Well, everything I've ever gotten from Beehive Meals. Very good to have in a bowl. But like, tacos? Can you eat tacos in a bowl?
16: No, you can't.
15: Sure you can. You just set them right.
17: Lionel Messi plays tonight. In fact, it's about to get started here in a few minutes, taking on Algeria.
0: You going to be dialed into the, we discovered, 38-year-old geezer?
15: This is part of the World Cup that I do find value in. I do not pretend to be a big soccer fan. You know, I will watch RSL and some MLS, and even that is not, you know, I don't do it religiously. But you will tune in, you know. We did see Mbappe earlier, and he showed up on the biggest stage, had a brace for France earlier today. I think that is cool. I think that is fun to step up and see the best players in the highest level, and generally it does seem like the stars break through. So we'll see if Messi has one last run in him. I would imagine this is most likely his final World Cup, right?
0: Will we ever see a top-tier soccer star play in Major League Soccer when they are in their prime?
15: Yes.
0: I got in this long argument about just that when David Beckham signed with the LA Galaxy with some obnoxious soccer nerd. Mm-hmm. And I totally went out on a limb and said, oh, we're going to see the stars start migrating to the United States because this is where the money is. Mm-hmm. And if this country invests in soccer, like they're investing in David Beckham and blah, blah, blah, absolutely we're going to see these big names come over here. Ben, that was 2005?
15: Mm-hmm.
0: 2004? It is 20 years later, and we are no closer to that at all.
15: You don't think so?
0: No.
15: How old was Latan when he came over? Like, he was not in his prime. But he wasn't washed.
0: He was like 45.
15: Still probably the best player in MLS when he got here. And Messi is the best player in MLS today.
0: He's also
15: now,
0: 45.
15: He is older. But you Beckham get a couple was of
0: old,
15: guys.
0: Thierry Henry was old. None of these guys are coming in their 20s.
15: But we've also seen the MLS being very creative in how to compensate these guys the same way Saudi Arabia might, or whoever these leagues are in Europe are willing to pay these guys astronomical numbers. And Messi took less to have a stake in an American company. And I think that can ultimately be the sell.
0: But that's my point. You do that at the end of your career when you don't care. You could do that at the end of your career when all you're playing, he's got nothing left to accomplish in soccer. So go to the United States and stake your claim the same way Beckham did, where he owns what part of that team, right?
15: Mm-hmm.
0: And he has a whole life here. He lives here. He established it here because he could. If he still wanted to accomplish soccer on the biggest level or whatever, or could, he would have stayed with Real Madrid. Like, you could have paid him all that money and he still would never have considered it if he were 30 as opposed to 39. I don't think any of that's changed.
15: The more I've done this job, the more I recognize new stuff happens in sports all the time. So I just really, I try to never say never. Yeah, crazy things happen all the time. That will be one. That's not that outlandish.
0: Except Mbappe is not coming here.
15: Probably not Mbappe, but maybe the next guy. Pulisic comes over. Like, he's an elite player. He's an American-born player. Maybe he does. So I just never say never. We've seen crazy things happen in sports all the time. Didn't ever think Luka would get traded. Happened.
0: I know, but Jokic isn't going back to East. Where is he? Why am I forgetting what his home country is? I keep wanting to say Serbia. That's not it, right?
15: Yeah, he's Serbian.
0: Oh, is Serbian?
15: Yeah.
0: He's not going back to Serbia until he's 39 or 40.
15: Probably
0: he's,
15: true.
0: It's the same thing.
15: Yeah.
0: Giannis isn't going back to Greece in the middle of his prime. Now, Giannis, when he's 40, I'm going to go home and play for the Greek League. Maybe. Joe Ingles, of all people, wasn't going back to Australia until he was totally out of gas in the NBA.
15: Jazz were going to give Nikola Mirotic $25 million, and he went back overseas. So, happens.
0: Not even close to the best player on the planet.
15: He turned down more money to play at the highest level to go play at home.
0: I didn't ask if Eddie Pope was coming back to the United States. I asked if the best player in the world would ever play Major League Soccer.
15: I thought you said best players. So,
0: well, players, whatever we're talking about. Top five players, 10, whatever.
15: Yeah,
0: not
15: I think
0: a
15: we
0: chance.
15: Will. Yeah, we will. I think we will.
0: I used to think so. I don't think so. All right, we'll talk to you tomorrow. So
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9: Just about to start in Kansas City, the World Cup matchup. Argentina, its tournament opener against Algeria. Lionel Messi with his 200th appearance for Argentina, which is ranked number one in the world and defending champion. France, a 3-1 winner in New Jersey today over Senegal in front of 80,000 fans. Kylian Mbappe, 2 goals in the second half. Erling Haaland of Norway, 2 goals in the first half. Norway beat Iraq 4-1 in New England. Tunisia hired a new coach, Hervé Renard. Tunisia's former head coach was fired after the first game. Saints defensive end Cam Jordan re-signed to play one final season. The pro day for quarterback Brendan Sorsby is due to be July 10th in Texas. In the NHL, Vegas interim coach John Tortorella will not be back. To Major League Baseball, the Phillies are up in the ninth inning, 8-2 over the Marlins. Gerrit Cole and the Yankees lead the White Sox 11-1 in the top of the sixth. I'm Steve DeSager.
8: One guy is happily divorced. One guy is happily married. One guy gets called daddy by his 3 beautiful daughters. One guy gets called daddy after a credit card approval. One guy won a state high school basketball championship. One guy only covered a state high school basketball championship. One guy's been inducted into 3 halls of fame. One guy has only mopped a hall. Does this seem weird to anybody else?
10: Crazy.
8: Can this sports writer and this sports fan share a radio show without driving each other crazy? Now, live from the Fox Sports Radio studios, here's Fox Sports Radio's Odd Couple with Kerry Rhodes sitting in for Rob Parker. Here's Calvin Washington.
11: I'm about to yell at you in a second here, Lexi, a.k.a. Alex. It's the Odd Couple. Rob Parker is out. Kerry Rhodes in. Calvin Washington on a Trash Talking Tuesday. Pretty good. I wish we had a little bit more time. Phone lines were lit up. We could have had a few more, but
12: I wish you guys heard.
11: Lexi, cut the music. Hold on. I'm trash talking Rob G. Come on, Rob G. Listen to this. You know good and well. Tell me this is not facts. I cut you 75% of the phone call slack when Rob ain't here.
12: Yes, that is true.
11: So give me a little bit now. Rob, you know he is waiting to get some. He comes on. Fire Miss Johnson, 877-99. Oh, fuck.
12: But Rob, I mean, Rob G, what's wrong with the calls? I tune in to hear Kelvin and Kerry. With all due respect to Aunt Andrea in Massachusetts, hey, and Marcus.

0: Sacramento and Kevin in Culver City, MJ in New Orleans. We thank you for being a P1 listener.
1: What's going on, gentlemen?
0: But I have never tuned in. You're like, man, I can't wait to hear what
2: I can't wait to hear Andre
0: what Trucker Don has to say about this one.
3: He's two. You know, I was thinking about making some more twins. I ran into a couple of girls down there in Utah.
2: That's fun.
3: All right, but forget all that. Every morning I wake up at the butt crack of dawn to go do TV, Spectrum News 1, morning anchor there. Mm-hmm. Shout out to them. And it's a thing we do, it's called, you know, burying a headline, where it's a sense of like, you know, that's the big thing. We got to get the headlines out. Alex, hit me with something. I don't know, some breaking news or something right now. Because somebody buried a headline, Kerry Rhodes.
2: What happened?
3: I go into the room with those knuckleheads. Mm-hmm. And we're just, you know, talking it up, and we start talking some, I'm like, man, they were showing the, right before this match, it literally is 13 seconds in, Argentina, Algeria. And I was like, man, this is just really big. I said, football is our biggest, but it's still no way near soccer or the world.
2: Right.
3: And then Elijah goes, yeah, man, it is amazing. I was like, wow. Cause I was at the match last week. We've been talking about World Cup for a week, and Prince Elijah doesn't tell us that he was at the match.
2: He's been at the, what match was he at?
3: USA.
2: Oh.
3: No? Which one? Tell me. We don't hear him. Tell us which one.
1: Qatar versus Switzerland.
3: Qatar versus Switzerland.
1: The big money team, you know?
3: Qatar. Yeah. But the point is, we've been talking about World Cup for weeks. He's going casually, oh yeah, I was at the match. It was good.
2: You know why?
3: Why?
2: Cause if he would have said he had front row seats at the soccer match, you're gonna be in this pocket. You're gonna be pocket watching.
3: You are underselling how much watching I'm about to be doing.
2: Exactly.
3: This man is Prince Elijah.
2: See?
3: And baby, when I tell you he's got his own money,
2: See? I knew it was coming. See?
3: I know Prince Zamunda when I meet him.
2: Uh-huh.
3: He is the Prince Zamunda. He's not telling us. Listen, I'm doing okay. Okay, I'm doing okay. Nobody goes on more trips than Elijah. Rob G, tell me when I'm lying.
0: You're so right, you can't turn left.
3: Matter of fact, I'm pocket watching more than Rob G. Rob G is the ultimate pocket watcher.
2: I tried to save you, Elijah. See, I had your back on that.
3: You can't do nothing around Rob G. You can't get a coffee in Rob G. I'll be on the phone when we do our little pre-show stuff, and I'll be like, yeah, hold on, Rob G, I'm about to get coffee. There you go. Must be got money, got a coffee. I got a coffee.
2: Hey, don't say it to me, because Rob G's always, every time.
1: Wait till Rob G finds out Carrie's trip he's got coming up.
3: You can't do nothing around Rob G. Anything you do. No, I'm about to go pick up dinner. Oh, I guess you can pick up dinner. You going to eat and feed your family? You going to feed your family?
2: Wait, you got a meal for eight. You only got four people in the building.
1: Got a plate for everybody at the table, huh?
3: Oh, I guess you got leftovers.
0: Oh, you just going to fill up a gas tank today. Okay.
3: I'm going to Rob G. Like, let me fill up my tank. Oh, you going to go get gas.
2: Oh, you ain't going to put three quarters in. You going to put the full tank.
3: Let me guess.
0: I bet you get premium, don't you?
3: I bet you get. Oh, you're gonna get gas till it actually pops on its own.
2: You're gonna get a little gas on your hands when you come out.
3: Lock it up and let it pop. I gotta stop it when I want to stop it.
2: Why don't you save that gas? It's coming on your arm.
3: You can't do nothing around Rob G. My gosh. Oh, hold on, Rob G. Here you go. Sorry. Hey, have a blessed day. No, you bless you. What you do? Oh, no, I gave a couple bucks to a homeless man. Oh, you just giving. Out here sacrificing and giving to people.
2: He probably just bought it. My wallet too. My wallet $2 short too.
3: $2 short. Help me out if you. Meanwhile, every time I talk to you, oh man, oh, we just got this new roof.
0: We just got the seamless roof.
1: Seamless roof.
3: Yeah. Oh no, it's crazy.
4: Colin Davis was fabulous during that week at this ballpark. 12 for 23, had a couple of home runs, 6 runs batted in. Tacoma had just 5 home runs in that entire series. This is a homer happy club that is Tacoma. Strike 1-1. They had 50 total runs against Albuquerque last week. 29 of those runs scored on homers. 15 home runs during the series. That was the most by any team in AAA. Second most in minor league baseball. It's low. And it's 2 balls and a strike. Tacoma has scored 38% of their runs on the long ball. The Bees were able to keep them in check in that area and take 5 out of 6. Done the 2-1. And it's flied high in the air to right. Blocked in the sun is Teodosio as he backpedals. And in front of the track makes the catch. Trotting back to first is Wilson. One out. Going to bring up Carson Taylor. Carson Taylor, four runs batted in game two last week. That was a season high for him. Some of the fans still making their way in. Most of them, though, have settled in. They have their food. They're ready to rock. It's just another one of those perfect summer nights. First pitch cut on a miss, 0-1. Carson Taylor, 3-for-13 against the Bees with a double. Three runs batted in. He played here last month. That backdrop will just never get old. And the fun times on that berm will never get old. Now, I never sat on that berm, but I did sit in the berm that was at the old Smith's ballpark. It was called Franklin Quest and then Franklin Covey Field back then. It was fun with the toddlers running around. Well, but family night is really where it's at when it comes to enjoying a great game of baseball. When you think of what makes this game so special, it is family. Most times people fell in love with this game because of a family member. That's lined to center field. Drifting to his right is Rada. He'll track it without a problem. Two down. Well, this is not an easy outfield to play in. You see Rada with the sunglasses. The sun bouncing off of his glasses. Teodosio's there in right. Well, these two have plenty of games playing here, and Teodosio also played in the old Smith's ballpark. They talked about the challenges of fighting the sun during this time. Now, Teodosio said he would go back and forth on whether or not to wear the sunglasses. Blake Rambusch takes inside for a ball. But they mention how challenging it can be because the sun is bad enough. They said the shadows are also difficult because the hitter is standing down there in total darkness. Runner on the move. And the pitch, a ball. The throw is high. Snagging it was more the second baseman. And a stolen base for Will Wilson. Will Wilson now 3-for-3 stealing bases with Tacoma. 4-0 Bees, top of the second. So Moore was trying to deke Wilson over there at second base. And the 2-0's down and away. Justin Dunn, now such a valuable member of that bullpen, and it is a bullpen night due to Brett Carey getting the call up. Congratulations once again to him. 3-0, taking all the way, and at the knees, a strike to Blake Rambusch. Well, make sure to join us tomorrow night. We'll have the Utah Dirty Sodas in the house as the Bees become the Dirty Sodas during Wednesday night home games. 3-1. Slips in for a strike again. It's 3-2. Two out. Wilson at second. Count full. Bees 4. Tacoma nothing. Done. A big exhale. Kicks and deals. Line drive back through the middle into center field. The base hit. Here comes Wilson around third. Rada's up with it. We'll throw it into second. It's an RBI single for Blake Rambusch. And Tacoma's on the board. It's now 4-1. Here comes Brock Rodden. For more on Brock, here's Sammy Miller.
5: He is just a bulldog, is how Brock Rodden's teammates and coaches have described him. Brock is a scrappy player that is going to give 100% effort every time he is out on that field, as his father instilled that competitive and relentless mentality in him ever since he was just a little kid. Plus, Brock was always playing with older kids on his brother Braden's teams, so that right there gave him an edge as he was constantly trying to keep up with players who were much older and bigger than him. And Brock is going to give you hustle and heart day in and day out, which is really all you could ever ask for if you're a manager, Tony.
4: Well, for sure. And, you know, Brock didn't just obviously play for his dad, but, you know, he's a guy who had a lot of pride where he comes from. So the 0-1 drops in. I mean, you come from a place with 343 people, Oktaha, Oklahoma. And The group he played with would go on to win the baseball title in 24. They won the softball title last year. They play in the fall, by the way. With the pride of Oktaha, go Big Blue, as they say down there, but coached by his father, Kevin, as you mentioned. And, well, there's a lot to learn when you're one of the younger siblings. There's all kinds of rivalries and built-in competition from the first day. And, you know, Brock Rodden is a terrific story. You know, fifth rounder in 2023. This is his Triple-A debut season. And all he did in that 2024 year was go be a minor league gold glover. That's a cool looking glove right there. Somebody has to get that kiddo a ball. The glove is too cute. And so is the kiddo. I mean, showed up, had the little glove reaching over the railing. And you got the right seats. Yeah, that kiddo's got a great looking glove too, the one on the left. Swing and a miss, strike three. Tacoma gets a run on a couple of hits. An RBI single from Blake Rambush. It's 4-1 as we go to the bottom of two.
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0: And also, you get $3 swig tomorrow. And you can meet Swiggy during the Utah Dirty Sodas tomorrow night when the Bees face the Tacoma Rainiers right here at the ballpark at America First Square. So make sure to get your favorite dirty soda. Get it for just $3. And you might even get free swig, like when Denzer Guzman hit the swig drink. He didn't hit Swiggy, thankfully. That'd have been bad. Although Swiggy could wear it. Zach Humphries leads off the bottom of the second. 4-1 Salt Lake. Jonathan Diaz back to work. This is softly grounded past Diaz on the mound. Coming on to get it. Bliss! And couldn't make the play as it drops behind him. It's an infield single for Zach Humphries. It was a long way to go there for Bliss. He had to be nearly perfect on this play. He'd have to be perfect on the nab, then on the exchange, and it would have to be a laser-sharp throw as he went to get it with the bare hand. That's a difficult play. So an infield single for Zach Humphries. Zach Humphries reached 9 times last week against the Reno Aces. Here comes the red-hot Christian Moore. And he takes one off the toe. And he's hit by a pitch. Hopefully he's okay. He's leaning forward right now, trying to stretch that out. Takes off the arm guard. That one was running down and in on him. It just barely did get him. Yeah, right there on the back foot. Christian Moore appears to be okay on the trot up the first baseline, so he's reached twice tonight. One with a homer, then the hit by a pitch. Here comes Vaughn Grissom. Walked and scored back in the first. Bees with a 4 spot in that first inning in this 4-1 lead. And Grissom down the third baseline foul. Vaughn Grissom with the Bees in the early chapter of this 26th season. So much to like the way that he was playing. As the Bees up 4-1 and threatening once again. Christian Moore still hunched over a bit over there at first. Definitely doesn't look comfortable. Grissom takes low when it's 1-1. When after such a dynamic series last week, he was nearly hit by a pitch a few different times in that series against Reno. One of them in a tie game, 2 out in the top of the 8th, was nearly hit in the head twice and then rocketed one over the right center field wall. The count's now 1-2 to Grissom. Grissom made his major league debut in 2022. Part of 3 major league seasons between Atlanta and Boston before this year with the Angels. 1-2. Grissom bounces it right to third. Here's Weston Wilson with it. Throws to second for one. And the turn and toss from Rodden is not in time over there at first. So runners at the corners now with 1 out. Some of the fielder's choice, 5-4. Weston Wilson gets rid of it quickly. Good turn and toss, but off the mark. As Taylor had to come off the bag at first. So 1 out, 2 on, 4-1 Salt Lake. And here is Josh Lowe. Rounded out to second. Back in the first inning. Well, Josh Lowe, 9 previous years in the Rays organization, 6 years with their parent club. One underrated part of his game is base running. We'll talk about his power. He lines that one right by Grissom, and it goes into right field. It's going to keep going all the way to the wall. In to score from third is Humphries. Here comes Grissom into third. It's an RBI double for Josh Lowe. Grissom making sure he got out of the way of that one. Happy to be on third unscathed. It's 5-1 Salt Lake. And Lowe's smiling over there at him. Almost had friendly fire in this second inning. Watch this. Whoa, look out. And Grissom did a great job just turning, going with his momentum towards second base. So second and third. 1 out. The Bees, who had a big first inning, looking to put up a crooked number once again. Ben Goble, 0-1. 40 pitches already for Jonathan Diaz. Goble walked and scored in the first inning. At the knees, a strike, 0-2. Chamber Candelario standing on deck. Activity stirring in the Tacoma bullpen. The 0-2. Goble puts it in the air. Right side, foul ground, drifting over his Taylor. And he will run out of room as it drops in the fifth row. Infield in. Grissom at third. Josh Lowe over there at second. And Ben Goble at the plate. The Bees won the last series against Tacoma 5-1. They lead game one tonight 5-1. Goble swings and misses strike three. So two down now in the bottom of the second for Jamer Candelario. Candelario notched his ninth double of the season. Brought in a run to go with it. The Bees have had their hot and cold moments this year with runners in scoring position. So Candelario takes a strike, 0-1. It was incredible. They had a 2-for-14 game. He started that series 7-for-37. Candelario grounds it foul through the third base coach's box. We'll do it 0-2. Well, they've had some stretches. They've been the best in the Pacific Coast League. In an early window of the season, they were the worst in minor league baseball. But when they've been hot, they have been hot. 0-2. Candelario goes down to get it, lines it deep towards the corner, and it's off the wall. Two-run score without a problem. Another double for Jamer Candelario. He has three runs batted in. The Bees have three in the second, and they lead 7-1. Well, this ball just jumped off of his bat. And with Candelario, just got the barrel on it and rocketed that down the left field line. What a great piece of hitting from a veteran like this. And for Jonathan Diaz, it is rare that he gets roughed up like this. He's had great success against Salt Lake. He's coming off his first quality start of the year. And he exits here in the second inning. All Salt Lake early on. It's 7-1.
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0: Now with three runs in the second after scoring four in the first, they lead 7-1. Nick Hull takes over for Diaz. Diaz still responsible for Candelario at second. Here's Rada. Rada takes a strike, 0-1. Nelson Rada, 7-for-23 in that series at Reno, made a catch at the wall in center field that was just terrific. And took away extra bases. Likely took away a run. The 0-1 is high. You look at the stellar defensive talent that the Bees have in that outfield. One thing can't go without mentioning is the emergence of Christian Moore and his work in the outfield last week, especially in left. Rada softly grounds it to the first baseman, Taylor. He'll scoop an underhand toss to first to hole. The inning is done. But the Bees with some more damage. Three runs in the second inning. Josh Lowe, an RBI double. Candelario, a two-run double. 7-1, Salt Lake.
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0: Sunday, June 21st. No better way to celebrate Father's Day than right here at the ballpark. 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Well, the read talks about fathers teaching you the game. Well, some of us had moms, too, that knew the game and taught it quite well. Definitely my mom. First pitch, or it was a ball to Bliss. The second one fouled back. Here is Hootie Harding, the new pitcher for the Bees. Takes over for Justin Dunn. He allowed one through his two innings. And Hootie Harding coming off the IL. He's been working hard to get back out there on the field. Top of the order has been okay so far. Rodden walked. Bliss reached by a fielder's choice. Now Bliss up for the second time. Packard is on deck. He walked earlier. Swing and a miss. 2-2. Well, Justin Dunn's final line. We'll get to that in just a second. The 2-2s. High in the air to the right side. Now to play. Now Ryan Bliss. Such a joy to watch throughout his career. We've crossed paths with him quite a bit the last few years. 2-2. Bliss gets a hold of one. Deep to left. Going back is low. Turns around. Looks up and it's gone. Front row Joe for Ryan Bliss. And they're saying it's down. I thought that got out. Bliss thought that got out. And they called it in the field of play. There will be an argument for sure. Ryan Bliss was looking around. John Russell's going to go out to talk to him. I had a home run. Charlie Welling, speaking with John Russell. It's kind of tough where you go out to the angled part of that wall. I thought it hit the railing. Did it not? Let's take a look again. Oh, maybe it didn't. Maybe it did hit the yellow padding right there. Okay. Initially, I thought for sure that hit either someone in the front row or if it hit that railing, but it did not. It hit the padded part of the wall. That is twice now that Ryan Bliss in this ballpark has hit a yellow stripe that's kept him from hitting a home run here. He hit one to the 25-foot high wall and left. That was all the way back in game one of the series back in May. Spencer Packard walked. Back in the first inning, he was stranded. And Packard flies one back towards the middle. Low skipping liner. Fumbled a bit by Paris. Has it. Lasers to first. Nice recovery, Kyron Paris. There's a weird looking nosedive liner towards the second base bag. Paris was able to keep it in front of him and around his feet. Watch right here, Bliss returning. That was great work. They got rid of it in a hurry to gun down Packard. So 6-3 to put out. No style points on that one. Bliss still at second after the double. The pitch is high. What a great call, by the way, from Charlie Welling. As he's calling that on that ball that hit the top of the wall. I mean, he's hundreds of feet away. He's in the shadows looking into the sunlight. Is the 1-0. This fires two balls and no strikes. I always found that difficult as an umpire trying to, you know, call home runs from such a far distance, especially with the way the wall angles and goes down. You have railings. 2-0. And it's low. Three balls and no strikes. It goes to show you how good these umpires are. In live action, I thought it was gone. Bliss thought it was gone. Everybody up here in the booth thought it was gone. They were signaling home run. We all thought it was out. And there's high ball four. So a walk to Brian O'Keefe. We take a look at it again. Indeed, it hit the top of the padding of that wall. And it was below the railing. I don't think it hit the railing before hitting the padded part of the wall. It's possible. The yellow is not a home run. First and second, one down. Called strike. Victor Labrada. Boy, but Bliss, still great power. An extra base hit for him. That's his 12th double of the season. It's amazing he's only had one home run. He had so many great swings that last time he was out here. He has four doubles this year now against the Bees. 7-1 Salt Lake, top of the third. Hootie Harding, whose actual name is Houston, as you see it on the labeling. Takes a good look back at Bliss. Fires, and it's fouled back. 1-2. Victor Labrada, 226 hitter with runners in scoring position. Labrada, after a red-hot Sunday, struck out in the first inning tonight. The 1-2. It's high, two balls and two strikes. Summer is in full action, especially when we come back for our next homestand. We'll have our 4th of July celebration during that weekend. And this is where things really turn up. The 2-2 is low, three balls and two strikes. We have great stuff all week long. Occidentals night coming your way on Friday, Christmas in June. On Saturday, we have not done that here in at least 15 years. 3-2. And it's bounce foul. That's the first base coach's box. From the Dirty Sodas to Thirsty Thursday, make sure to join us any of the nights right here at the ballpark at America First Square. Volume coming up. Bliss at second. O'Keefe over there at first. Weston Wilson standing on deck. Harding fires. That's down and away. Ball four. A backflip on a base on balls for Victor Labrada. Two walks in the inning for Hootie Harding. After the leadoff double from Ryan Bliss. Bases loaded. One out. 7-1 Salt Lake. Shane Lukes, the pitching coach, out to talk with Hootie Harding. Well, Weston Wilson. Meeting right now with Shane Lukes and Hootie Harding, but Wilson, 6-for-14 with runners in scoring position, singled, stole second, and scored. That was back in the second inning. Here he is in the third with the bases loaded. He's 1-for-2 with the bases loaded this year.
1: Now batting against the third
0: baseman, number 18. Hootie back out there for the first time since coming off the IL. Trying to work his way out of this jam. Lefty on righty. Wilson takes inside for a ball. Weston Wilson, 6-for-12. And the time he has been, or from going back from last week, 6 out of his last 12, I should say. Counts 1-1. The score 7-1. Salt Lake on top. And the pitch is down. Two balls and a strike. Harding working hard in the third. That's flied high in the air down the right field line. And headed for Souvenir City. We'll do it at 2-2. Weston, who played for the Phillies and the Orioles previously in his career, was with the Orioles earlier this season, with the Phillies the previous 3 years. Wilson takes inside. The count runs full with one down. Bases loaded. Tacoma facing a 6-run deficit. We'll try to put a dent into it here. Wilson set and ready. The pitch, and Wilson grounds it to the left side, ranging over to get it. Backhand stop, Paris. Long throw to first on a bounce. Everybody goes 90 feet. Infield RBI single. Weston Wilson, He has reached for the second time tonight. In to score on the play is Bliss, and it's 7-2 here in the third. Well, deep to that hole and short. And Paris, the only chance he had was first, and it wasn't much of a chance. He had so far to go to get it, and such a long throw. So here's Colin Davis. Takes up for a ball. Colin Davis flied out to right back in the second inning. Now the leadoff man reached in the first, and Dunn was able to work out of it unscathed. Leadoff man reached and scored in the second. Now the leadoff man reached and scored in the third for Tacoma. But Hootie Harding far from done. Love to get him to roll over into one and get a double play to get out of this. However, Colin Davis is no easy guy to face. Pitch is high, 3-0. Mention that week he had back here last month. I mean, 12 hits. Four-hit game on Saturday. 3-0 taking all the way, a strike, and it's 3-1. Harding the lefty. Exhales and fires the 3-1. Davis lines it over the head of the runner at third. O'Keefe, it's down the line foul. Do it at 3-2. Brady Chobin, the bullpen for the Salt Lake Bees. Count full, bases full, one down. Tacoma trailing by five. Davis with that open stance. Swings and misses strike three. What a big pitch by Hootie Harding. He was in some trouble here. He was down 3-0 in that count with the bases loaded. Worked his way back, and those first three pitches were well out of the zone, by the way. Worked his way back with three straight strikes, got him with a slider to finish it off. Here's Carson Taylor. Takes it the knees, a strike. Rambush on deck. Rambush with that RBI single in the second inning. Put the first run on the board for Tacoma. Here's the 0-1. Taylor takes it to ball and a strike. O'Keefe is at third. Labrada at second. Weston Wilson at first. Pitch misses up. Two balls and a strike. Boy, Hootie Harding in this inning. This next pitch will be his 35th. A lot of traffic out there so far in the game for Tacoma. Now they're looking for more runs. That's flied to shallow center. Long run, Rada coming on in, staring up in the sun, makes the catch, and the inning is done. What a run on the board for the Tacoma Rainiers. It's now 7-2 as we go to the bottom of the third on KMYU.
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0: Chicken fingers and fries out there on the berm. We always love to take a moment, check in with our good friend Sandy Miller.
6: Tony, it is so incredible to see Kyren Paris back in a Salt Lake Bees jersey. I know I'm not just speaking for myself, but you as well. Just such an incredible human being. You root for guys like Kyren Paris, and I spoke to him before the game, and he is so excited to be back as well. His eyes were big seeing the field again, as he's loved his time up here. And I feel like every time that he has been up here at the AAA level, he was absolutely, whether it was hitting so well, his and then it would happen. But right now, he's feeling great. The energy is high, and fans should be excited to see KP out here.
0: Well, when the Bees have been at their best, Sammy, if you look back to that 12-game win streak they had a couple years ago and won 15 out of 16, I thought, you know, what a great stride at the end of the year that they were starting to take, and he was right along with it. He fought so hard back from the injuries just to earn like the last few games of the year and hit a grand slam in the finale against Las Vegas. Paris takes low, two balls and a strike. Boy, his parents were so excited. They drove all the way to Reno to see him play on Saturday. He comes from the East Bay. Very proud, very humble, a terrific family. Comes the 2-1. Swing and a miss, 2-2. He grew up going to Oakland A's games. And they would sit in the same section all the time. When they sat there, he had dreams of playing in that stadium. Well, lo and behold, his first major league hit, that'd be there. And he would look up into the stands, the same section. And who would he see? His family cheering him on in the same area at the Oakland Coliseum. So his family is so proud, so is he. What a great start to his 25-year last year. What a great start to his time with the Bees this year. 3-2 is low, ball four. Well, one thing Paris did last week was walk a ton. He drew 8 walks in that series against the Reno Aces. 7-2 Salt Lake, bottom of the third. Here's Bryce Teodosio. Bryce Teodosio, so far this year, has 5 home runs. His last home run be the eventual game winner, as the Bees were down by 5 in game 2 of that series against Reno. Rally back to win it. Runner on the move, Paris. That's softly grounded to the vacated spot at second. It goes into right center field, a base hit. Paris is rounding third, and he was going to go home, put on the brakes. Saw the windmill was on there a bit for Doug Davis. KP speed. Don't put anything past him. Don't ever assume he's going to stop. We love a little hit and run action. Teodosio didn't have to hit it hard to get it through. There with that vacated spot. When I watched it turning, I thought he was on the move. But a wise decision. Paris is there at third. Teodosio at first. The Bees with the table set in the third. Nick Hull finished off the first or the second inning. Pitches a strike. So to Zach Humphreys, Teodosio. That swan dive over there at second base. And Teodosio now 10 for 10. Humphreys takes inside. Zach Humphreys, another great story on the development list in the earlier part of this year. A lot of different catchers on the roster. A lot of traffic in front of him, but that guy just kept on working. Was the best player for his team, no matter what the situation. Humphreys fouls that to the right side, now to play. Well, he put that on display a lot during that series. It's been big, picking up an extra 90 feet out there as a base runner. Getting on base in some key situations. He drew 7 walks during that series. At Reno. Was behind the dish a ton. 1-2. Swing and a miss, strike 3, drawn in infield. Will stay there with 1 out, 7-2. Salt Lake runners still at second and third. That brings up Christian Moore. Christian Moore He trotted around the bases in the first after a home run. He trotted to first after being hit by a pitch. In the second, appears to be okay. Christian Moore has been stellar in every area. That includes runners in scoring position. He's batting 404. Moore takes outside 1-0. Now Christian Moore with that home run off of Jonathan Diaz coming into today. He was hitting 426 against lefties. So he adds to that average. 2-1, one out, 7-2 Salt Lake. Moore takes a strike, it's 1-1. Christian Moore now with 24 hits in June. That leads AAA. Game on base streak, an 8-game hit streak. Moore watches that outside. In the month of June, Christian Moore coming into today was hitting 469. He has a 3-hit performance in 3 of his last 4 games. He has 1 hit so far today. It was a loud one. Check swing, yes he did. Counts 2-2. You can challenge the check swing now. I don't think I would challenge that one. Count even 2 apiece. The Bees ahead 7-2. This is one of those nights, especially with the ball flying the way it is. We'll rack up as many runs as possible. I say the PCL stands for playing chutes and ladders. No lead is safe. Here comes the 2-2. Moore watches that just beneath the knees. 3 balls and 2 strikes. That's a good take. Saw Christian pop up and look back. Looking at Kellen Martin, like, I'm ready to challenge that if you call it. It was borderline down. Count full, 1 down. 3-2. Outside, ball 4. Third time tonight, Christian Moore has reached. Well, if he's not putting it over the wall, he's dropping it somewhere on the lawn. And if he's not doing that, he's finding different ways to get on. Christian Moore, second in walks. That was his 49th of the year. His on-base percentage coming into tonight, number 1. Base is loaded. 1 out. He's up 7-2. Big chance here for Vaughn Grissom. He scored twice tonight. Grissom, a bouncer down the first base side, going over to get it, Taylor. Tags the bag at first, wheels around, has no throw anywhere else, coming in to score Kyren Paris. It's 8-2 Salt Lake. Well, great job by Taylor to get over there and get that. No, for Taylor, he had to get there quickly. And then he was looking towards second. Just didn't have any angle to throw it over there. Might have lost his footing a bit, tagging the bag as well. It's going to be tough no matter what, but good job to at least get that out. As off the bat, it looked like it might get down the line. Here's Lowe. Lowe grounds it foul through the first base coach's box. Runners at second and third. 2 down. 8-2 Salt Lake. Josh Lowe, an RBI double in the second inning. And Josh Lowe has been the king of the 3-run homers so far this year. He had one last week. And he flares that foul left side and out of play. It feels like every time he homers, it's in a big situation or it's, you know, something like a tape measure blast where he sets a record like he did, or ties a record, I should say, in Reno. Just every big swing he's had, it's ended up making a big difference. It takes high. Well, he had a, against Tacoma, tie-breaking RBI double in the late innings. What was a wild back-and-forth game against the Rainiers. I mean, this guy's just been the definition of clutch time and time again. Here comes the 1-2 pitch to Lowe. Lowe flies it down the left field line. That ball slicing foul and out of play. It's been fun to watch it. 5 home runs in June, 3 being in the 7th inning or later. 2 game tying swings in the late innings. 3 3-run homers in June. How about a 3-run homer right now? I'll take it. It's the 1-2. Lowe takes outside. While we talk about the home runs, no doubt, he had the bases loaded Sunday. The Bees with one out, down by five, just poked one through the hole on the right side to drive in two. The home runs will show up on the highlight films, but he does so much else. It's underneath it. It's a high in the air to right center. Drifting back is Labrada. Ballpark's going to hold it, and he'll make the catch to end the inning. But the Bees get another run. Do it on one hit. No errors. Two left. We've played three. It's 8-2, Salt Lake.
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5: 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Brady Chobin in the game now. Third pitcher employed for Salt Lake. Bullpen night after the original starter, Brett Carey, got the call up. For the first time in his career, this is bounced to the right side, stabbing it. Candelario wheels around, goes to Chopin in time to get Rambush. For out number one, Rambush and RBI single back in the second inning. 8-2 Salt Lake in this top of the fourth. Well, that ball took a hop on him. He stabbed it well. Good job by Chopin over there to hustle and cover. Back to the top of the order, Brock Rodden, who walked and struck out so far tonight. Boy, the Rainiers have two runs on the board, but they've had plenty of traffic. As two walked back in the first. The Bees also walked two more in that third inning, and they had the bases loaded and one out, and they already had one in, and you could feel that they had a chance to put up a big number. So that's bounced first base side slowly and foul. 1-1, but it was a big strikeout by Hootie Harding against Colin Davis, and then Taylor flied out to center to end the inning. So while the wheels have wobbled for the Bees so far tonight, both Justin Dunn and Hootie Harding were able to tighten it up just enough to keep it to a one-run frame. The Bees with four in the first, three in the second, one in the third, Tacoma one in the second, and one in the third inning. Tacoma 2-for-8 with runners in scoring position. The Bees 4-for-12. Nice report earlier tonight from Sammy Miller on Brock Rodden. Goes down and fouls that back, and it's 1-2. Well, the chase at the top of the standings in the Pacific Coast League is certainly going to be fun to the finish line. While the Bees are technically still alive, it is just not likely. They've done a great job with that surge. Just about, as I mentioned, the Bees have won 20.

0: games were against Las Vegas canceled. So now you have Las Vegas a half game ahead coming into all of this week's action. As the pitch is in the dirt. And so with the count full, bases empty, Chobin is going to see if he can retire Brock Rodden. One out in this top of the fourth inning. Chobin deals. And it's hit high in the air. Center field deep. Rodden long run. At the track. At the wall. It bounces off his glove. Hits the wall and then down to the ground. Rounding second on his way to third is Rodden. And Rodden is going to get there with a one out triple. His first triple of the season. And a great hustle out of the box by Rodden. This ball hit the left center out by the tall wall. Rada tracks it pretty well. Lunges out, and it just clipped the side of his glove before he would bang into the wall. And Rodden, love it when a guy knows he got a good piece of it, doesn't know whether or not it's going to stay in or out, but gets out of the box quickly, especially with one down there to get to third base. Rada had a stellar catch in center field Sunday. As Bliss puts that in the air out to Rada Country. Rada with a ways to go back to the center field wall, makes the catch and parachutes into the fence. Tagging from third, coming in to score is Rodden. Sack eight and an RBI, Ryan Bliss. The hustle pays off for Rodden and a run on the board in the fourth. It's now 8-3.
1: Number nine, Spencer.
0: Oh, Rodden. Getting congratulated by his teammates. That hustle to get to third. Rada did a nice job in center field on that play as well. Here's Packard, two out, nobody on. Spencer Packard walked in the first, grounded out to short in the third inning. As I talk about the standings in the PCL, Salt Lake 4.5 back, Oklahoma City 2.5 back. When the games are just going to be great this week. Especially since you have Sacramento and Oklahoma City matching up against one another. Right now, Sacramento ahead 7-1. At the knees, a strike. 2-1 the count to Packard. 8-3 the score. B's on top, top of the fourth inning. Las Vegas starts a six-game series against Round Rock. This is the final series in the first half of the season. The 2-1. Packard puts it in the air. Left center. Rada on the move once again. He's been busy out there here in the fourth. He's got it in the gap to end the inning. What a run on the board. Sack fly Ryan Bliss after the Brock Rodden triple. 8-3 Salt Lake. We go to the bottom of the fourth. Yeah.
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0: Three Salt Lake, bottom of the fourth inning. 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

0: and enjoy an unforgettable night at the ballpark. 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That is one of the most special nights to be a part of. And that team, the Occidentals, what an amazing story. Plassmeyer out there on the mound for the fourth, taking over for Hole, who finished up business in the third. That's to the hole at short. Long throw, a worm burner from Bliss. And Ben Goble is aboard with an infield single. So Ben Goble reaches for the second time today. Michael Plassmeyer, one pitch. He's allowed a hit. And it brings up Jamer Candelario. Plassmeyer faces Candelario, and boy, Candelario's had a great night. Oh, nice stop there by Bliss. Strong throw to first, but on a couple of bounces, and Goble moves pretty well. Candelario fouls it off of the catcher O'Keefe. Home plate umpire Kellen Martin issues a new ball, takes his time, and lets O'Keefe gather himself. Well, Candelario, an RBI double in the first, a two-run double in the second. For Candelario, hitting .318 against lefties so far this year, batting for the right-hand side. The Bees chase Jonathan Diaz early tonight. They went 1 2/3. The 0-1. Candelario smashes that out to left center. Ranging over to his left and getting a glove on it was Rambusch, but it gets down. Stopping at second base is going to be Goble. It'll go as a base hit. Now Rambusch had a little ways quickly to get over there. He closed down on it. It was reaching up above his head. It bounced off of his glove and dropped down. And you can see Candelario was holding up and then was happy about it. Good job by Goble to make sure that that ball got down before going to second base. So 2-1, nobody out. Here's Nelson Rada. Takes in the dirt. Nice stop by O'Keefe. Well, I tell you, O'Keefe back there can be so good with keeping a ball in front of him. We've watched him a few different times this season, and I've seen him in the past. Every now and again, he turns himself into a hockey goalie. Just becomes the Patrick Waugh of catchers back there. 1-0. And Rada, fly ball, center field. Backpedaling a bit now is Labrada to make the catch. Tagging at second. Going to third is Goble. Throw goes into second. And Goble, now 90 feet away with one down here in the fourth. Great hustle. I mean, this ball was into center field, but this was far from a guarantee you could tag from second, get to third. Goble has put the running shoes on and was ready. Here's Kyron Paris, RBI double tonight. He also walked and scored. That was in the third. .83 Salt Lake, bottom of the fourth. Paris takes for a ball, 1-0. Kyron Paris, his first Major League opening day roster with the Angels last year. He made that pay off. An early season explosion with a ton of clutch moments. Had an OPS of 10.18. 1-0. And he takes low. And that was through 19 games over the last 100 seasons. He was the seventh player with an OPS that high with at least five stolen bases. 19 games in. The other guys on that list, I mean, it is great company. Runners at the corners, one out, the 2-0. Paris swings and misses, 2-1. Don Baylor, Tony Gwynn, Hanley Ramirez, Fernando Tatis Jr., Jazz Chisholm, and Cal Daniels. Open stance, the twisted front foot, 2-1, and throw over to first. Candelario's back. Well, but Kyron Paris, the first player in AL history with at least five home runs, five stolen bases, an OPS of 1,400 or higher through the first 14 games. Two guys did it in the National League. It's the 2-1, grounded hard, right to the third baseman, Wilson. Throws to second for one, Rodden on to first, and they roll him up. What a timely twin killing for the defense of the Tacoma Rainiers, and Plassmeyer in and out of trouble in the fourth. We'll go to the fifth. 8-3 Salt Lake.
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0: Looked great last week in Reno. Looked great June. 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For more on SEMO, here's Sammy Miller.
5: Now, Tony, the Knicks were the ones that raised the Larry O'Brien trophy, but they, Christian Moore, is the king of Brooklyn. They may be the kings of New York, but SEMO is definitely the king of Brooklyn. And he said he could not be more happy for the 53-year drought is over. But he not only is happy with that huge victory, but he has been happy at the plate. The month of June hitting .469, now with 5 home runs, 24 hits, and 21 RBI. And there's something about Christian. In the biggest moments, he thrives in them. And he wants to be put in that position because he's about as competitive as they come, and he's a superstar right now. And if I'm an opposing team, I do not want to face Christian Moore at the plate.
0: Well, we watched that in Reno, Sammy, as the B's up 8-3 tonight here in the fifth. I mean, that seventh inning home run he had Friday night, and then it's another one in the eighth inning on Saturday. I don't know, from your vantage point, I know you were doing other stuff, as you watch and follow him, you could feel it was going to be his moment. I mean, it just feels that way. Every time he's at the plate, it feels like he's going to do something special, and it's similar to what it felt like with Denzer, Guzman, and May. Do you get that same sense, field level?
5: I could not agree more. It's the confidence. It's the swagger.
0: Yeah.
5: And that plays a huge part. When you're confident at the plate, you are going to perform. It's simply as that.
0: That's back towards the middle and through. And to your point, Sammy, yeah, with Denzer, Guzman, and also Christian Moore, it's definitely not false confidence. I mean, they have the evidence, but they also put in the work. And what I think is so important, and you talked with Christian Moore about this when he talked about his offseason and all the work he did reviewing all the scouting reports. He went over all the scouting reports, went over all the ABs, and did this deep amount of work. He connected a lot with Alonzo Powell, as Victor Labrada now up with one on, nobody out. And, you know, you watch guys work day in and day out. Labrada hits a hot shot right to Paris at short, one down. As you watch Christian Moore and talk to him day in and day out, what else do you see from his just overall evolvement from what he was last year to this year?
5: He is taking a whole lot more pride now on the defensive end. And, of course, he's always been a solid infielder. But being out in left field has been tricky for him. He's been honest with me. He said, well, there's a whole lot more grass. And I said, yes, Christian, that is how it works.
0: Well, that's okay.
5: But that is something that is extremely difficult. People just think, oh, they're athletes. They can go play wherever. Well, yes, of course, he's very athletic. But it's not as easy as that. There is so much that goes into it. So I think it's more of the defensive side. Yes, of course, he's been putting in so much work at the plate, but the defense is what stands out to me.
0: I think you're right. And third base was one that I thought, okay, yeah, I'm curious to see how he makes that transition. When I talked to him earlier in the season, he said, actually, I feel far more natural there than I thought I would. He's like, I'm not even trying to be arrogant about it. Like, there's a lot I like about this position. But when he was in the outfield initially, and I saw him in Round Rock, you could tell he only had, what, 3 outfield starts in his college career. And you could tell there was some, you know, it takes some getting used to. I think the plays he made in left field last week really showed what he could do. Because now, when you have Teodosio, Rada, and Moore in the outfield, I mean, it is really tough to find the kind of grass that you want to, because they close down on a fly ball so well. So, yeah, I love it, Sammy, and always appreciate the insight. Your great work covering the team day in and day out. But the work of that guy, Rada, in center field, he made a catch at the wall. Teodosio made some chase down catches, including a fine grab in foul ground next to the tall wall. And then you have Christian Moore. He made a collision catch in left center when he collided hip to hip with Bryce Teodosio. He held on. It was a big play in that game. He made a catch up against the wall late on Friday. And then Christian Moore made a diving catch earlier in the series. Here comes the 2-2 to Weston Wilson. 2-for-2 so far tonight. Wilson takes low. Weston Wilson with the full count. The runner at first is Brian O'Keefe. He led off the inning with a single. 8-3 Salt Lake, top five. Ooh, look out, up and in. Now Wilson's aboard for the third time tonight. That'll bring up Colin Davis. Now Colin Davis, 0-for-2 so far tonight. Well, don't be fooled. This guy's still a tough customer, no matter what the night has been like for him so far. Brady Chobin out there for his second inning of work. Allowed a run in the fourth inning. As the Bees jumped out to a 4-0 lead, then a 7-1 lead. Tacoma trying to climb back. This is grounded softly left side. Grissom has it quickly to second, just in time. They get the middle runner. As O'Keefe goes to third, Davis is aboard on a fielder's choice. 5-4. Grissom got that out of his hands. And to second base just in time. And brings up Carson Taylor. Two-out hitting is going to be a big priority here for Tacoma. They're going to be able to climb back and erase what was at one time a six-run deficit. Taylor 0-for-2. Flied out to center both times. Hits one straight back and out of play. Carson Taylor played just three games with Lehigh Valley last year, AAA affiliate of the Phillies. Added 5-for-7 and spent the rest of the year on the IL. 0-1. Popped up right side of the infield. First baseman Candelario calls everybody off to the right of the mound, makes the catch. The inning is over. A hit, a walk, two stranded. Chobin keeping Tacoma off the board at the top of the fifth. Halfway through the scheduled nine-rounder, 8-3 Salt Lake.
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0: 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Hats, jerseys, t-shirts, all of that and more. We want to see you here this summer. This team is playing so well right now. Winners in 20 of their last 30. And while they're down 4.5 games with 6 left in the first half for that first half title, and it's unlikely they'd be able to close that down, I do think they'll carry a lot of that momentum into the second half and what should be a really fun rest of the summer. Plassmeyer is on for the fifth. Pitched a scoreless fourth. He's got Paris to ground into a 5-4-3 double play. Teodosio is leading off the home half of the fifth. 8-3 Salt Lake. Teodosio pops one up down the left field line. Wilson treading water out by the chalk. Makes the catch in foul ground. One down. And brings up Zach Humphreys. But it's one thing to have games going on in the ballpark throughout the summer. It's another thing when you have a team that's winning at a high level. That's what's happening right now. This team is just so much fun to watch. And this goes all the way back to the beginning of May, when you just feel like they're capable of putting up a big number any inning. And they did that back on Sunday, right after they got down by 5 as Humphreys takes a strike. They turned around and put up a 6 spot, batted around. Not only did they erased the deficit, they took the lead. In 2 games last week, they were victorious when trailing by 5. A 1 line down the left side foul. Sammy refers to them as the cardiac bees. Certainly, they're the cardiac bees, they're the comeback bees, they're the home run bees, they're the great with runners in scoring position at home bees. I mean, my goodness, every trend you can think of that you want to see. Some of the best that you'll find with 2 out hitting. I mean, that's been so impressive for this team. They're second in AAA when it comes to batting average with 2 outs at .286. They have 165 2 out runs batted in. Here's the 0-2. Humphreys takes just down. Good nibble by Plassmeyer, just barely missed the zone. Counts a ball and 2 strikes. But their runs batted in with 2 out. That is 3rd most at this level. And the 1-2s popped up behind home plate. 29 of their home runs have happened with 2 outs. And when we talk about 37 runs batted in from the 7th inning or later in the month of June, 28 of those 37, you guessed it, with 2 outs. Here's the 1-2. It's grounded foul through the third base coach's box. We'll do it again at a ball and 2 strikes. Well, you see those kiddos lined up down there in the corner. They know where the souvenir is. I love the kids who strategize. I mean, they know what they're doing. Bring your glove. You get a seat down the left field line. You can do it down the right field line, too. And you're on your toes and you're ready. Look at that. She's excited. Not just because she came away with the ball, but the game plan worked. She knew the assignment. 1-2. It's fouled down that way. I think there is nothing like watching the excitement of a youngster like that who gets a souvenir, some memory that she'll have forever. Look, her brother right there, I believe that's her brother, in the Vikings jersey. I got to go find him a Bears jersey. We'll have a conversation, but that's different. But they all come away with a ball. And Humphreys, Rainbow's one out to left, going out Bliss. Rambush coming in. He'll take care of that for out number 2. But that family had a game plan. Like, where should we get seats? Well, that's an underrated spot to get it. You're by the stairs. You're going to get some ground ball, foul balls in that area. Well, the little things you learn when you come to the ballpark. Now, maybe you're here for the first time and you kind of study that. Then you have the strategy to do it again. I ended up as a fan, as Christian Moore takes low for a ball, 8-3 Bs, bottom of the fifth. As a fan, I had 1 ball ever. It was right field berm. It was either the 3rd of July or 4th of July, whichever one had the fireworks, because each team would be home on the 3rd or the 4th, as that's fouled away 1-1. Dee Brown back in 2002. Here's with the Omaha Royals, hit a go-ahead home run. That was the only ball I ever ended up with. As an MC, I had two foul balls on the first base dugout. 1-1. Moore fouls it straight back. 1-2. Now, as an MC, I couldn't strategize. I had to be wherever I had to be. But as a fan, you could set up. And so they knew exactly where to set up. Because if you're on the berm, which is where I got that home run ball, I mean, it was a good strategy, but my odds were far less likely. They knew how to play the odds down there. And you know that because you see multiple kids down there with a game ball. Two balls, two strikes, two down, bottom of the fifth. Christian Moore is high pitch and a walk. You see they're ready down there on the right field side. That's foul tipped into the glove, strike three. Plassmeyer works a 1-2-3 fifth. But the Bees up by five through five on KMYU.
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0: 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Look at that wonderful dog there. You see the Bees branded bandana on that dog. So get your Bark in the Park tickets. Oh, there's nothing like bringing your dog to the ballpark. I love bringing my dog here. That's where your dog will hang out. Brady Chobin, who is on for the sixth. He gave up one in the fourth. Pitched a scoreless fifth inning. Worked around a leadoff single and a walk. Blake Rambusch back through the middle and into center field. A base hit. It's his second knock of the night. Hustling into second. Good job. Yeah, hustle double. Well, he wasted no time getting out of the box. Saw an opportunity. Knew it'd take a great throw to get him. Picks up an extra base on a leadoff double. I love this. You know, especially with so many kids in the crowd, many of them play baseball or softball, and they're watching something like that and seeing that pay off. There's no doubt off the bat it was a hit. And you could probably tell by the way I was describing it, it was just simply a single. Well, Rambusch had his own game plan. Here's Rodden, takes low for a ball. When families come to the ballpark, you know, sometimes they're just there for a conversation. Other times they're there to watch the players pick up on a few things. A lot of great examples out there. Sammy's talked about so many different players, whether they be Bees players, but also with the Rainiers. It's a guy in Rambusch who was not a part of the lineup initially today until Connor Joe was removed, and then Rambusch comes in, and now he's 2-for-3 with a double. Well, those 90 feet were big. I loved earlier tonight, Brock Rodden, who's in the box right now, he tripled. He got out of the box quickly to get a key 90 feet and would score on a sack fly with one out. But the Bees up 8-3, top six. And Rodden rolls over on one and grounds it through the runner's lane. 2-2. Brock Rodden is a 371 hitter with runners in scoring position. Bees and Rainiers, game one of six, throughout the week. They have a six-pack against each other in Tacoma later in the year. 2-2 in the dirt, blocked by the catcher Humphreys, holding it second is Rambush. For Rambush, that was his second double. How about this? This guy is now 7-for-16 since he's joined Tacoma. 3-2. Ground ball back towards the middle. Second baseman Moore on a backhand stop. Sidearm throw. Beautifully done. Going second to third is Rambush. One out. Runner at third. So Rambush with that double now gets to third base with one down. Well, Christian Moore is beautifully done there at second base. Sammy Miller talked about, you know, his continuous improvement on the defensive side. It's a great observation because there's no doubt stellar as a hitter, and the numbers, well, those happen to be evidence. As Bliss puts a charge into one, deep to the left of center, and that ball is going to one-hop the wall. Trotting in from third is Rambush, and another extra base hit on the day for Ryan Bliss, an RBI double. It's now 8-4 here in the top of the sixth. Well, Ryan Bliss has hit the ball a ton, and he's hit the ball hard when playing in this ballpark. He still has not been able to get one out. That is his fifth double in this ballpark this year. He just barely missed a home run earlier tonight. He's made it 8-4. That's it for Chobin. I'll tell you about Rob Kaminsky, the new Beast pitcher, when we come back. It's 8-4 Salt Lake on KMYU.
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0: Bob Kaminsky, the fourth pitcher employed for the Salt Lake Bees tonight, comes on to face Spencer Packard. The Bees led 7-1. Right now they lead 8-4. The runner at second, Ryan Bliss, one down. One already in the bag at this top of the sixth for the Rainiers. Spencer Packard 0-for-2 with a walk so far tonight. And Packard takes a strike from Kaminsky, 0-1. Now Kaminsky is nearly completely ambidextrous. He writes, throws a football, shoots a basketball right-handed, but throws the baseball left-handed. Here's the 0-1. He tops it, rolls it foul. No balls and two strikes. In Little League, he sometimes threw left-handed, sometimes threw right-handed. He learned how to switch hit when he was around 10 years old. Grew up idolizing Sandy Koufax. It's a good one to follow. 0-2 outside. A ball and two strikes. Sandy Koufax who was the youngest ever elected into the Baseball Hall of Fame. He was 36 years old. Here comes the 1-2. That's low, two balls and two strikes. It's interesting, you talk great pitchers of all time. Going second to third was Ryan Bliss. Two balls, two strikes, one out, 8-4 Salt Lake. Koufax may not have as many awards. That pitch dotted perfectly at the knees, outside corner. Called strike three, Kaminsky, what a spot. Can't be better than that. That's a big strikeout with a runner at third, one out. As Tacoma is slowly climbing back, it's 8-4. O'Keefe looking for a two-out knock here. He's walked, he has singled, he's grounded out to short, first pitch. And O'Keefe takes one at the knees, a strike. Boy, it was Sandy Koufax, the first pitcher in the live ball era to post an earned run average below two in three different qualifying seasons. Line drive, right center, down for a base hit. And to score from third is Bliss. A two-out RBI single, Brian O'Keefe. It's now 8-5 here in the top of the sixth inning. It's going to be a big part of this if Tacoma is going to make the comeback. Sometimes you can get them in bunches like the Bees did back on Sunday. Sometimes you got a nickel and dime your way there. And that is what Tacoma has done so far tonight. One in the second, one in the third, one in the fourth, and two now here in the sixth inning. The Bees with big numbers in the early innings. One in the first two, four in the first, three in the second. And then picked up one in that third. Swing and a miss. The count's 0-2 to Victor Labrada. Labrada 0-2 with a walk. Boy, Sandy Koufax, who won the Major League Pitchers Triple Crown three times, leading the Dodgers to winning the pennant in each of those years. Swing and a miss. Strike three. Oh, Kaminsky with a couple of key strikeouts. The run that was scored is charged to Brady Chobin. But the Tacoma Rainiers not going away. Great hustle out of the box right away from Rambush. Then it was Ryan Bliss putting one to the wall. Brian O'Keefe, an RBI single with two down. It's now 8-5. Salt Lake, we go to the bottom of the sixth.
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0: So Ortiz on now for the Tacoma Rainiers. He's up 8-5. Ortiz takes over for Plassmeyer. Nice job, Plassmeyer. Gave up back-to-back singles in the fourth, and then after that would retire the next five to pitch a scoreless fourth and scoreless fifth. And the Rainiers not going away tonight. Started to claw their way back, make this a three-run game. Vaughn Grissom has scored twice, still looking for his first hit as he's walked, reached by a fielder's choice, grounded out to first. Here comes the 1-0. Grissom takes outside. Vaughn Grissom became the youngest player ever to homer and steal a base in his major league debut. He homered over the Green Monster on that special day. Fouls that to the right side, 2-1. Jose Offerman wasn't older by much, though he was the only other 21-year-old or younger to do it. Grissom had 37 extra base hits last year with Wooster in the IL. Ooh, that pitch to the backstop. Look out. We didn't have the flinch cam, but you saw that youngster wondering what in the world was that. So that pitch was flying to the backstop, and it went unimpeded. And so Ortiz, so take a look at this youngster back there. Like, startled, like, what was that? It's flying to the right side foul. Now you can see a couple of Rookie of the Year candidates back there behind the backstop. We love it when gamers of all ages join us here at the ballpark. Some beautiful weather expected throughout the week, so make sure to join us. Here comes the 3-2 to Grissom. And Grissom swings and misses strike three. One down here in the sixth inning. Well, if you love spending your summer nights here at the ballpark, you need the Bees Baseball Pass. That's the best ticket deal in baseball. Make sure to take advantage of that. $30 a month, April to September. Tell you, if I wasn't at the ballpark every day, that I think would be the ticket deal I would take advantage of. Here's Josh Lowe, 1-for-3 tonight with an RBI double. Lowe takes a strike at the top of the zone. Josh Lowe, whose dad David was a fifth round pick of the Mariners back in 86. The 0-1 fouled back. During this week of Father's Day, we'll be paying tribute to a number of dads throughout the series. Josh's dad, David, instead accepted an appointment to the U.S. Naval Academy, played football and baseball in the Navy, as well as a linebacker and a pitcher. He's a linebacker and football pitcher in baseball. Back-to-back K's for Ortiz to start off the bottom of the sixth. Josh's dad to serve as a Navy pilot for 20 years. All right, Ben Goebel led off the fourth inning with a single. After that, Candelario singled right behind him. The Bees have not had a base runner since. This is bounce foul. And it's 0-1. It was a tough start tonight for Jonathan Diaz of the Tacoma Rainiers. After that, Hull gave up a run in that third inning of work. The 0-1 popped up right side. Then Plassmeyer, a scoreless fourth and fifth. And now Ortiz, one strike away from a scoreless sixth. Well, other than that pitch that missed everything and went right to the backstop, Ortiz has looked stellar. It's pitch number 12. Lefty goes from the stretch, although nobody on. Kicks and deals. Popped up behind home plate and out of play. This is probably my favorite time of the night, right here, where the shadows have taken over the playing surface. You can still see some of the sunlight in the distance as it touches on the mountains. Just sit back and enjoy and relax. Let's fly down the right field line. Long run for Davis. Down by the chalk line of the rising sidewall. He disappears. It's in foul ground. And it's caught. Well done by Davis. He disappears behind that rising sidewall. A three up, three down inning. Tacoma coming to the plate in the top of the seventh. They're down 8-5.
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0: 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A big thing here in Utah, breakfast for dinner. My in-laws are really big on breakfast for dinner. 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This Sunday is Father's Day. Be a fun way to celebrate it. Kind of has that premier seating feel and experience for $48. 1-1 the count, 8-5, B's lead. Top of the seventh. Weston Wilson has looked great tonight. Couple of hits, including an RBI single. He's stolen a base. He's walked. Rob Kaminsky out there after finishing off the sixth. He's on for the seventh. A 1-2. Down and in. Two balls and two strikes. Now taking a look at the out-of-town scoreboard tonight. Everybody's staring at the game in Las Vegas. Also, what's going on in the Sooner State? As the pitch is low. Three balls and two strikes. Sacramento up 7-1 at OKC. At the bottom of the eighth, Oklahoma City badly needing to win that series. If anything, win that series soundly. Here comes the 3-2 from Kaminsky to Wilson. Lined in a left field, a base hit. Well, the production from leadoff hitters so far in this game for Tacoma has been terrific. They've had the leadoff man on in six of the seven innings so far. The only one they didn't was back in the fourth. Leadoff single, Weston Wilson, third knock of the night. He's reached four times. Tacoma down by three. Colin Davis takes for ball one. The other game in Sin City, Round Rock all over the Aviators, 7-0. It's a big favor to Sacramento and for anybody chasing. This ball has popped up. Left field, trotting in is low, staring straight up in the air. He'll put that in his back pocket for out number one. Let's go to Sammy Miller.
5: Tony, Carson Taylor emphasized that there are no words to describe how much his family means to him. All of the support, love, and stability that they have given him throughout this entire process has been a big contributing factor to his success. He will actually call up his dad and hit BP off of him if he is struggling to hit, because he's always given him that ability to just relax and take it one swing at a time. And his father also taught him to just enjoy what he's doing every single day and how to handle the ups and downs that are going to come with this sport. And Carson truly has no idea where he would be without his family and looks to continue to make them so very proud, Tony.
0: I love it. Sammy, you're a big college hoops fan. Obviously, your dad, a college basketball coach, and brothers who coach college hoops, and you and I do a lot with college hoops in the offseason. Well, his grandpa is Jim McDonald, who played for Kentucky. Adolph Rupp's historic teams in the late 50s and early 60s. So, I mean, he's been a part of some great athletes in his family's history, and obviously he's carrying on a great legacy with that. Throw over to first, back with a head first slide. Here's Wilson. One out, one on. Carson Taylor down on the count 0-2. But Jim McDonald, who played for Kentucky, they went to back-to-back elite eights. They lost to Ohio State in 61 and 62. Utah was in the Final Four during that 61 year with Billy the Hill McGill. Runner goes, swinging a miss, strike three. That's out number two. Throw down to second, head first slide, and Wilson is safe. Well, another strikeout there for Kaminsky. That's three strikeouts. When looking at the four hitters that he has retired. What a great jump at first, though, from Weston Wilson. He's now 2-for-2 tonight, stealing bases, 4-for-4. First pitcher ball to Blake Rambusch. An RBI single and a stolen base in the second. Also a hustle double and scored a run in the sixth. He's 2-for-3 tonight. 8-5, Salt Lake, top seven. Rambusch, high bouncer on two hops to the third baseman. Grissom waits on it. Airmails the throw to first. It goes off of the camera well and then out of play. This is ruled dead ball. So scoring on the play, Wilson. And Rambusch is going to go to second base. E5 straight up. And a correct call. That was tough. Grissom played it well on that second hop and just out of his hand. That thing was rising through the air. What a big break for the Rainiers. It's now 8-6. Here's Brock Rodden. Two out. Runner at second. Rodden swings and misses 0-1. Well, back to that story with Carson Taylor. What a great family. Well, Adolph Rupp, actually, one thing he did because he was superstitious is he would carry a lucky Buckeye in his pocket. I'm sure he thought that over after losing to Ohio State in back-to-back years in the Elite Eight. 0-2 the count, two down. Top of the seventh, 8-6 Salt Lake. Rodden takes low, going second to third is Rambusch. And this guy just seeking any opportunity to get an extra 90 feet. It's his second stolen base of the night. Kaminsky trying to keep the bees up by two. And the 1-2 is low. Other games in the PCL tonight, Albuquerque up 8-3 on Sugarland, bottom of the seventh. El Paso leading over Reno 6-1, that game bottom seven. Here tonight, Salt Lake 8, Tacoma 6 in the top of the seventh inning. Kaminsky the 2-2. Rodden lines at center field, coming on Rada, and he leaps up to make the catch. The inning is over. Another run, though, for the Rainiers. It was at one time a six-run lead for the Bees. It's down to two, 8-6 as we're stretching in daybreak.
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0: And it's 6. Salt Lake has been excellent in the late innings with the sticks. They were last week. They have been all season, especially in the month of June. They're looking to do it here in game one against Tacoma. Jamer Candelario singled back in the fourth inning. That was the last base runner for the Salt Lake Bees. Robinson Ortiz pitched 8-1, 2-3-6. And he's on now for the bottom of the seventh. Candelario 3-for-3 as he swings and misses 0-2. Candelario an RBI double in the first, a two-run double in the second. He singled in the fourth. 3-23 hitter when leading off an inning. Switch hitter batting from the right side, the 0-2 pitch. Candelario hits a hard ground ball foul. Off the third base dugout. Do it again, 0-2. One of his four home runs, a leadoff homer. 318 against lefties, just 181 against righties. Twisted front foot, slightly open stance from the right side, the 0-2. Fly ball, right field deep. Going back, Davis, at the track, at the wall, reaches up and makes the catch in front of the fence. For out number one. Mike Candelario got a lot of it, didn't quite get all of it, and the ballpark just barely held on to this. And you knew it had a chance. They were gathering around out there at the berm. Good job by Davis right in front of the fence to make the play. And now he's talking to them why he probably disappointed them all for not throwing that ball out to the berm for a souvenir. Rada down the left field line, giving chase is Rambush. Deep towards that corner by the sidewall in foul ground. Could not make the catch. And it's 0-1. And Nelson Rada brought in a run back in the first as he grounded out to the rare four unassisted. As he was retired at first base by Rodden, who barely got the tag on him. He grounded out to first, and he's also flied out to center field. Nelson Rada against lefties hitting just 192 so far this year. Bees up by two. Salt Lake has led the entire way tonight. 0-1. Rada flies that. Park is going to hang on to this one. So is Rambush. About 15 feet in fair territory. And about 10 feet in front of the warning track behind him makes the catch. Two up, two down. It brings up Kyren Paris. Paris tonight, that RBI double in the first inning. Walked and scored in the third. He grounded into a 5-4-3 double play. The Bees were threatening in that fourth inning. Plassmeyer was able to straighten it out, and the Bees have not had a base runner since. Pitches up and away for a ball. Kyren Paris. One tough customer who shined with the Bees in 24. Paris takes low. He was part of a team that had a 12-game win streak, won 15 out of 16. And his first multi-homer game in the Bigs last year. Takes on the inside corner, strike two and one. He had a game-tying or go-ahead hit three consecutive games last year with the Angels. Fourth player in Halo's history to do that in the seventh inning or later. The 2-1. Paris takes low. Three balls and a strike. This is challenged.
7: Call is the ball. Catcher is challenging.
0: Brian O'Keefe wants them to look at that. O'Keefe with a great spot of the zone, and he was right. That hit the bottom of the zone.
7: Tacoma has two challenges remaining.
0: Good call by O'Keefe. It's 2-2. I mentioned he was the first player in AL history with at least five homers, five stolen bases, that being Paris with an OPS of 1,400 or higher through the first 14 games. In the NL, Eric Davis and Larry Walker, the only two to do. 2-2, fouls it off himself. We'll do it again at two balls and two strikes. Bryce Teodosio standing on deck. That one looked like it hurt. Paris trying to stretch out over there. on the left side of home plate. We'll step back in. Six runs, 10 hits, no errors for Tacoma. 8 runs, 9 hits, an error for the Bees.

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7: Southern was clutch in the series against Reno. Got a big out in the fifth inning of that game on Saturday. Friday pitched a scoreless eighth, working around two hits, and had a strikeout. And he pitched a shutout seventh inning in that series opener. Five scoreless outings in a row. That's lined out to left field, coming on his low, and it's going to land on the lawn for a base hit. And for the seventh time through the eight innings of this game, the Tacoma Rainiers have the leadoff man on. This time it's Ryan Bliss. Bliss, two doubles, a single, a sac fly, two RBIs. He has a stolen base. And Tacoma just keeps working away. Spencer Packard walked back in the first, 0-for-3 overall on the night. First pitch from Southern, corners in, nobody out. And the pitch is high for a ball. I mentioned Ryan Bliss, who had 50 stolen bases a couple of seasons ago. That was a pretty special team that Tacoma had. At the time, they broke the record for the most stolen bases in a season. Before this year, he was 11-for-11 stealing bases against Salt Lake. That's fouled back. And for Ryan Bliss, made the Mariners opening day roster last year. And then had a game with the M's back in March against Cleveland, but he had season-ending surgery in September last year to handle that meniscus tear in his right knee. That's flied out to left, low. Going back on it a bit, front of the track makes the catch. Returning back to first is Bliss. Packard retired. One out, one on. It brings up Brian O'Keefe. But Bliss over there grew up in the hometown of Mariners outfielder Mike Cameron. Cameron is the current special assignment coordinator. Bliss with 10 stolen bases on the year with that lead over there at first. O'Keefe in the box. And O'Keefe grounds it softly to the third baseman Grissom. Up with it. The toss across to first is in time. Going to second is Bliss. Two out, runner in scoring position. Here's Victor Labrada. We mentioned now that two out hits are going to be a big part of this comeback if Tacoma is going to make it happen. And while they didn't get a two out hit in the seventh, it was a ball in play that was an error from Rambush when he grounded to the third baseman Grissom. It brought in a run. They got the two out knock from O'Keefe. That was back in the sixth. Here's Victor Labrada with a chance. 0-for-3 with a walk. Labrada takes high, ball one. Victor Labrada, the number 25 prospect in the Mariners organization. 1-0, takes a heavy hack, has to readjust his helmet after coming up empty, 1-1. Former Texas League postseason All-Star against Jared Southern. Played his college ball at Texas. And Austin

0: kid himself. The 1-1. And that's going to be challenged by Humphreys. It was ruled low.
1: Catcher is challenging.
0: So the announcement from Kellen Martin. Everyone stares up at the video board. We wait for it to reveal. It was at the knees.
1: Pitches. Salt Lake has two challenges remaining.
0: Humphreys was excellent last week in his challenges. He was excellent hanging on to foul tips into the glove, especially when it was strike three. 1-2 the count, two down. Top eight. B's up 8-6. Bliss at second. The pitch to Labrada. Swing and a miss. Strike three, and the inning is over. It's a big zero on the board by Jared Southard. After giving up the leadoff single to Bliss, he strands him at second base. Punch out of Labrada. We go to the bottom of the eighth. Salt Lake leads 8-6.
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0: 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You see the great souvenirs for the kids, such as the Bumble doll and the Swiggy doll to go with it as well. 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Gunnar Mayer is on to pitch now for the Rainiers. 8-6 Salt Lake. Bryce Teodosio to lead off the eighth. Teodosio's 1-for-3. Tacoma pitching has now retired 11 in a row. Teodosio takes outside for a ball. Oh, good work by Plassmeyer, who pitched a scoreless fourth and fifth. And then Ortiz comes on for a scoreless sixth and seventh. Mayer's going to try to keep this at a two-run deficit. That ball softly grounded towards the middle. Coming over to get it. Second baseman Rodden. There's no play. The speedy Teodosio is going to get there. That was hit perfectly between them. And when Teodosio hits one softly on the infield, you feel the urgency. I mean, his ability to get up the line. And those long strides and those strong strides. I mean, if you can't get to it quickly and get it out of your hands, you're going to have to eat it. And that's what Rodden was forced to do there. Tough luck for the Rainiers. Great job, Teodosio. Here's Zach Humphreys. And Teodosio on the move. Head first slide, no throw, stolen base. 11 for 11. Incredible. And the Bees just have a few players on this roster right now. Well, you're going to have a tough time holding them to first. Balls a bar of soap out of the hands of O'Keefe. The pitch. Humphreys squares up the bunt, pulls back. Well, big insurance run there at second base as the count's now 1-1 to Humphreys. Humphreys 1-for-3 tonight. That hit for Teodosio. That's the first knock for Salt Lake and the first base runner since Jamer Candelario in the fourth inning. Squaring a bunt. Humphreys pulls back, and it's outside 2-1. Salt Lake scored 19 of their 39 runs last week from the eighth inning and on. On the move, Teodosio, throw to third, save! Incredible! All heart, all hustle, all the time. I mean, that was a jump. Look how early he takes off. He saw something that gave him the idea, and then the swim move around the tag of Wilson. The throw beat him, the tag didn't. Runner at third. Nobody out. 2-1. Foul tipped in the glove. No need to bunt him over. He'll just do it on his own. 12 for 12. You come to the ballpark, you know his jersey's going to be dirty. And it's because of his effort. 2-2, cut on a miss, strike three. Big K there for Mayer. Now he's got to deal with Christian Moore with a runner at third. Well, Christian Moore's reached three times. Solo homer back in the first inning, hit by a pitch and walk. He struck out back in the fifth inning. He's got a runner at third, one down. Moore swings and misses, 0-1. Well, that game he had on Friday, he hits the game-tying homer in the seventh. Go-ahead homer in the eighth. And then he came up again with the bases loaded in extra innings and brought in an insurance run with a sack fly. 0-1 at the knees, a strike, 0-2. Well, that ball got away a bit from Mayer. With Teodosio at third, you never know. You feel lucky to get away with that. So watch this. Well, that one just goes through the five hole, and you're watching, making sure Teodosio's not on the move. The 0-2. Moore takes low. A ball and two strikes. 14 hits last week for Christian Moore. What a series. Extended his on-base streak tonight to 15 games, his hit streak to 8. The 1-2. Moore bounces one foul on a check swing left side. Right to the door of the ball boy. That was perfectly done. He's up 8-6, bottom of the eighth inning. For the Rainiers, they'll have Wilson, Davis, Taylor, 6-7-8, two up in the top of the ninth. Top of the order right now for Salt Lake. Here comes the 1-2. Inside. Knee high, just in. Christian Moore. In the seventh inning or later, batting .451 this season. 20 runs batted in. Second in AAA. Here's the 2-2. Moore softly grounds it up the third baseline, foul. Rolls over to Doug Davis, manager and third base coach of the Bees. What a stellar job he's done after a 12-18 start. The Bees 20-10 in their last 30. Looking for a game one win here tonight. Moore puts a charge into it. High and deep to left. Looking up, Rambush, gone! And after Denzer Guzman took the Player of the Month award in May, right now the vote should go to Christian Moore at the midterms here in June. It's 10-6, Salt Lake. His second home run of the night. And the ambush continues for Christian Moore in this June month. He's put the Bees up by four. Oh, he just smashes it. That ball jumping off of his bat, off the scoreboard. He knew it right away. Takes a good long look at that. First pitch to Vaughn Grissom, a ball. 1-0. Boy, it's like, you know, Denzer Guzman hits the call-up. Christian Moore, who was already playing well. It's like, well, you took the honor in May. Why don't I give myself a great shot for this in June? It's feeling the same as it did with Denzer. The numbers might not be identical, But as Sammy reported earlier tonight, it's the same thing. Every time he steps up to the box, you feel like he's going to do something great. Long run for Rodden, but he tracks it down. He throws out Grissom at first. Two down here in the bottom of the eighth. There's Josh Lowe. Lowe tonight, an RBI double in the second. He's one for four. Well, the late inning production for Salt Lake, what can you say? 19 runs last week from the eighth inning on, already with a two spot. And during this week, if they do it right, they'll only have one of the two innings to work with. They wouldn't have a bottom of the ninth. They hope that's the case here tonight. Well, when they needed to come up with a big swing in the late innings, they did it in Reno. And when it comes to being clutch, it's not just game tying or going ahead. Sometimes it's the big swing to put a game away. So the 2-0 was fouled back. And it's two balls and a strike. But you come to the game, you feel like any inning, this offense has a chance to do something great. You feel like they have the stars to do something great. 2-1. Line drive through the hole, right side, base hit. That's going to scoot towards the wall. Extra bases for Lowe on his way for second. And that'll be his second double of the night. Nice two-hit night here for Josh Lowe. Now he has a 20-game on-base streak. 15 games that he's been with Salt Lake with a hit. I know we've talked about his clutch home runs lately, and for good reason. But even when he isn't putting the ball over the wall, he's still doing something great. And an RBI double for him in the second. A pair of two baggers on the night. Salt Lake, double-digit number of runs here this evening. Here's Ben Goble with two out. Chance to drive in a run. He's one for three. He's reached twice. 10-6 Salt Lake. First pitch got on and missed. Ben Goble 0-7 with runners in scoring position. Trying to change that here as the pitch is in the dirt. A ball and a strike. Ryan Nicholson not playing today, but what a Sunday afternoon performance for him, a three-hit day. Just a great debut series for him overall. He was great with the glove. Goble takes. That's called the ball and challenged by the catcher, O'Keefe.
1: Ball is a ball. Catcher is challenging.
0: Here's the review. It was low. It was definitely dead.
1: Pitches a ball. Tacoma has one challenge remaining.
0: One challenge left for the Rainiers. Two balls and a strike. Boy, when guys have come up from Rocket City or Tri-City or the Complex League, whatever it is, they are ready. Goble takes on the inside corner a strike, and it's 2-2. Love to see it when guys get the call up to the Halos. Big congratulations recently. Jose Fermin back up there. Brett Carey, obviously. Here comes the 2-2 pitch. Goble bounces it left side to the third baseman, Wilson. Tight to the line. The long throw to first is in time. The inning is over. But the Bees get two insurance runs. And the late inning magic continues for Christian Moore, his second home run of the game. The Bees lead 10-6. Last call for Tacoma. We go to the ninth on KMYU.
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0: Top of the ninth inning. Bee's up 10-6. And for the Rainiers, it'll be Wilson, Davis, Taylor, 6-7-8. As the fans have been entertained with some great offense tonight from that Salt Lake lineup. Guy who's had a great offensive night is Wilson. Wilson, he's reached all four times. Three singles and a walk. Swings and misses. He led off the seventh with a single. Tacoma has had the leadoff man reach in seven of the previous eight innings. Southard is on for the ninth after pitching the eighth. That pitch is inside. 1-1. Southern allowed a leadoff single in the eighth, would retire the next three in a row. Here's the 1-1. And Wilson back towards the middle. Right there to Moore. He'll hoover it up and throw to first in time. One down. We'll bring up Colin Davis. He's 0 for 4 on the night. That was the first time of the evening that Wilson has been retired. The Bees had a bullpen day today after Brett Carey got the call-up. Justin Dunn got the start, then it was Hootie Harding, then Brady Chobin, Rob Kaminsky, and here is Jared Southard. Davis takes a strike on the top rail, 0-1. Nine of the last 10 outings for Jared Southard have been scoreless, including the last five in a row. Check swing, yes he did. It's 0-2. He's allowed just one earned run that entire time. All of that including his 3 1/3 that he had in a key game against El Paso. Such a valuable member of this bullpen. When this bullpen started to turn some things around last year, it was when Southard jumped on board. He had eight straight scoreless outings. As he came up from Rocket City, looked stellar. A number of other guys joined him in that. Bees had a nice surge towards the late part of the year. Right now, in Las Vegas, Round Rock leads 9-5, bottom four, 1-2. Foul to the right side. Las Vegas started today in the driver's seat. Sacramento is 10, a victory tonight for Sacramento. They won 10-1 at Oklahoma City. If Vegas loses, Sacramento back in first, 1-2. Fly to the right side, out of play. One down in this top of the ninth, 10-6 Salt Lake. Salt Lake started today 4.5 games back. We have just 5 games after today. Obviously, the chances are slim that Salt Lake could find a way to win the first half championship. However, still hanging around. 1-2, caught on a miss, strike 3. 2 down. And Tacoma down to their final out. Here comes Carson Taylor. Taylor looking to get on for the first time of the night. 0 for 4. Pair of flyouts to center, popped up to first, and struck out. ...10-6 Salt Lake, top of the ninth. Infield shifted right. Taylor swings and misses 0-1. These two teams, five more battles, including tomorrow night. Join us here on KMYU or come on out to the game. Get your tickets, slbs.com. Off the handle, fouled back. And now Tacoma down to their final strike. This ballpark has been so much fun. The weather has been good. The bees have been good. The crowd has been good. This is where you want to be. Here's the 0-2 from Southern. Bounced towards the third baseman, Grissom. He's got it. Throw to first. And the game is over. They just keep on winning. 10-6 the final. And the winner is Salt Lake. It started with a bang. Christian Moore, a solo homer. He ended his night with a two-run homer, then in the eighth. The Bees put up 4 in the first and 3 in the second. They padded a lead as big as 6. Tacoma got it down to 2. There's 2 insurance runs on the home run for Moore in the eighth inning. Salt Lake, winners for the fourth time in a row. Also been able to pull off. Great stretch. Picking up 5 of their last 6 overall, going back to that series against Reno. The late inning production, it's there once again. Combination of relief pitchers, picking up for Brett Carey, who got the call up to Orange County. The Salt Lake Bees, 21-10. In their last 31 games. If Las Vegas loses tonight, which they're down 9-5 right now, that'd be tied for the best record during that span. What a surge from the Salt Lake Bees. What a surge from Christian Moore. And he's with Sammy Miller.
8: Do it now. Christian just said to Yomer Sanchez, if you're going to do it now. Meaning if you're going to do the water dump, do it now. Let's see if he actually does it. I think he's peeking in to see if there's water in there. Are we going to wait? Okay, we're going to wait. We're going to let him have his moment. I'm going to stand way over here, though.
0: This is great.
8: This is my ideal night. Don't even have to dodge it. Christian, how are you feeling right now after that dump?
9: Good. A lot of ice, but I'm feeling good.
8: Well, Christian, you took that red-hot bat from Reno, and you brought it right here to Salt Lake with that two-homer performance. What do you feel has made the difference for you at the plate over these last few series?
9: Like I said, just getting with Zoe, understanding what the game plan is each and every day, and how I can go out there and you know, do damage. So it's been good, you know, just trying to, again, just build reputation, and just, you know, keep going out there and do what I'm doing.
8: And this season, you've been hitting .426 off of lefties, and tonight was no different as you hit that first homer off the southpaw in Jonathan Diaz. So what allows you to really have that edge in those matchups against those lefties?
9: Yeah, again, just, you know, sitting at the top, so everything can kind of slow down, and you know, just like I said, trying to get something over harder played, and just do damage, and if it's not there, just don't swing.
8: We also have to talk about Jamer Candelario, a 3-hit, 3 RBI performance. How much of an impact does he have, both on and off the field, as such a seasoned vet?
9: Yeah, he's a really good clubhouse guy. You know, he's always talking to me about, you know, things I can improve on being a young player. So it's really good to have him in the clubhouse, and you know, that guy works really hard. He's obviously been in the game for a really long time, and you know, to pick his brain each and every day, it's been really fun.
8: I know it's always a huge point of emphasis to come out and set the tone, but when you have a bullpen game, how much more is that a focus to help out those pitchers?
9: Yeah, I think bullpen game or not, you're always going to go out there and throw the first punch. You know, definitely put some pressure on the opposing side. So obviously we knew what we had going on today, so trying to score early was really big, and that's what we did.
8: And Christian, your Knicks are now the champs. You have a two-homer performance. I mean, life's pretty good right now, right?
9: Yeah, let's go Knicks, first and foremost. But yeah, can't complain right now.
8: Awesome, we'll go celebrate that win.
9: Thank you.
0: All right. Well, B is for Brooklyn. And the Brooklyn kid coming through with 2 home runs on the day. 1, as the sun was out in that bottom of the first inning. And then when the lights were on and they were bright,
10: So was Christian Moore with that two-run home run to put the Bees up 10-6. That would be the final score. The Bees postgame show is coming up next. The final score once again, 10-6. The winner is Salt Lake.
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10: Salt Lake Bees did it early and often with terrific offense, time and time again, coming from the guy that is the leader in the clubhouse when it comes to the Player of the Month award for June, as we're halfway through. Christian Moore with a leadoff solo homer that put the Bees up 1-0. Jamer Candelario with an RBI double. That would bring in a run. And the Bees were off and moving as Grissom came in to score. Nelson Rada grounded out to second. That brought in a run. And then Kyron Paris, his first swing in a Bees uniform back here in Daybreak this season. It's an RBI double. Bees up 4-0, but a run on the board then in the top of the second on the RBI single from Blake Rambush. And then in the bottom of the second, well, the Bees would just continue to pour it on as it was a knock to right field from Josh Lowe. That brought in a run. Jamer Candelario then would come up with two on and deposit this ball down the left field line. Candelario, 2-for-2 in the first two innings. 3 runs batted in, 2 doubles. What a great start for him. Bees up 7-1. They were cooking. This place was rocking. But the Rainiers weren't done. In the third inning, a wall banger from Ryan Bliss. We thought that ball got out. Instead, it did hit the top of the wall. Stayed in play. Leadoff double, as the leadoff man would reach for the Rainiers in 7 of the first 8 innings that they came to the plate. And so they would eventually score the run there. Then Vaughn Grissom, a ground ball to bring in a run. Josh, and that would be huge for Salt Lake as they would tack on one more. They would lead by the score of 8-2. Then Nelson Rada nearly makes this great play out in the left center field gap. Triple for Brock Rodden. That was his first triple of the season. He would score on the sacrifice fly from Ryan Bliss. So they're starting to chip away little by little, as the score would then be down to 8-3. Then in the sixth inning, great hustle out of the box. Leadoff double from Rambush. He reached 3 times tonight, 2 hits, including an RBI earlier in the game. He would come in to score on this gapper that would quick skip the wall from Ryan Bliss. That was his second double of the night, an RBI double. Then Bliss would come in to score on the RBI single from Brian O'Keefe. And next thing you know, they're chipping away little by little, and it's now an 8-5 ball game. Well, they weren't done. In the seventh inning, a throwing error coming from the third baseman, Grissom. That would put in a run, and it's 8-6 as they were stretching at the ballpark at America First Square. But the bottom of the eighth inning, well, the Bees have been great. The eighth inning and later starts with a Bryce Teodosio infield single. He would steal second. That doesn't mean he was done. He would steal third without the pitch even being thrown. Gets around the tag at third base. And then Christian Moore depositing a two-run shot over the left field wall. Second homer of the game. Ninth home run of the season. He has been stellar throughout the month of June. He also came into tonight batting .451 in the seventh inning or later. Now a 15-game on-base streak, 8-game hit streak. And the Salt Lake Bees would go on to win by the final score of 10-6. Don't forget to join us coming up tomorrow. The Dirty Sodas are in the house. Later on, we have Thirsty Thursday. We have Fry Sauce Night. We have the Occidentals Friday. Saturday, join us for Christmas in June. And Father's Day, we have the Sunday night game. It's going to do it for us here tonight. We hope to see you at some point throughout the rest of the week. Get your tickets at slbees.com. Join us on the berm. Come say hello to Bumble and have a great time with us from the first pitch all the way to the final out. Big smiles and big fun. Bring your glove, too. Never know if you end up getting a souvenir from the great treats and the sweet drinks all over the ballpark. You're going to love it here at the ballpark at America First Square. Big thanks to our production crew, doing a great job as always. Alma Bean back in the Zone Sports Studios. Brady Covington, our producer on TV. For Sammy Miller and everybody here at the ballpark, I'm Tony Parks, along with Bumble and friends, saying good night from the ballpark at America First Square. Game one goes to Salt Lake. The final score, 10-6. And the winner is Salt Lake.
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23: 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Argentina's Lionel Messi with three goals in a 3-0 win against Algeria in Kansas City. Attendance 69,000. Algeria actually had more of the possession tonight. Messi, though, in his World Cup career, now has a record-tying 16 goals. Norway's Erling Haaland was on display. Two goals in the first half. 4-1, his team won an opener against Iraq. And France beat Senegal 3-1, waking up after halftime. Kylian Mbappe with two goals. All the scoring in that game came in the second half. Again, the U.S. plays a day game Friday against Australia in Seattle. In the NHL, Vegas interim coach John Tortorella will not be back. The Yankees won 12-2 over the White Sox. Minnesota a 12-2 win at Texas. Philadelphia 8-2 over Miami. Kyle Schwarber, his 25th homer, wins for Milwaukee and St. Louis. Back to you.
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3: You know, 4-1 feels like a blowout, but it wasn't. You know, the Spurs were in these games. It was just you're waiting for a moment, and the moment never happened. But the moment did happen for the Knicks. And congratulations to them, certainly their fans. And Jalen Brunson is your MVP. And he spoke about playing with these guys to win the championship.
5: Words can't describe it, but I'll say I put a lot of time and effort into trying to be the best player I can be to try and help a team win. Just really thankful I have the organization, the coaching staff, my teammates to have my back every single day. I think that means the most to me.
3: And I know this is a narrative that it still seems to be people are not going to get off this podium. You didn't think Jalen Brunson could be. You're absolutely right. And you know what? Everybody else thought the same way. So for everybody who wants to point out that he didn't think he could be a number one, his own head coach in college, Jay Wright, is on record as saying he did not think he could be this. He thought he might be a two or a three on a championship team. So move on from that. Enjoy your championship. I never understood this when you win a championship and then you want to vent at everybody. It's 53 years. Embrace it. It was a wonderful moment for you and for the city. For the San Antonio Spurs, I think Wemby got exposed.
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6: Handle with care. Does Coach Mitch Johnson deserve to keep his job on the sidelines for the Spurs after that epic blown lead palooza in the NBA Finals? So if I own the team, hell no! He would be out. See you later. Mitch Johnson, who seems like a nice enough guy, he would not have made it to the post-finals news conference. I would have said, listen, don't even bother. All right, you don't work for us anymore. Get out of here. And the Spurs, they didn't just lose in the finals. And obviously, Wemby was the biggest culprit in this. They didn't just lose in the finals. Look, the Spurs gift-wrapped, absolutely gift-wrapped it with a nice bow on top, and then hand-delivered these games, many of them, to the Knicks. I wasn't overly impressed with anything the Knicks did, other than not give up. It was just, hey, keep playing hard. The Spurs have a glitch.
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0: 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After you've done that, tap the thumbs up icon, comment away, agree or disagree. 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So, I get that everybody wants to turn the page now a little bit and go, oh, we got the big NBA free agents and maybe Giannis is getting traded off. I get, so we can do this for a few minutes, Mike Harmon. It's not always all about the Knicks. It can only be like 99% about the Knicks.
2: I mean, that was Saturday already, man. Yeah, I mean, that's like a lifetime ago.
0: We have not had the parade. We have not had the parade yet, and I have not gotten my OG Anunoby jersey yet.
2: Well, so you may never see. You might wait 6 months before that jersey shows up in your inbox.
0: Oh, dude! If I get it by Christmas, I'll be happy.
2: I'm really shocked you didn't try to figure out how to do the show from New York Thursday night after showing up and climbing a pole in the middle of Times Square, jumping on top of a Broadway marquee. Look at me, I'm in Hadestown.
0: Maybe I have a surprise coming your way pretty soon. You never know.
2: On a road to hell, there was...
0: But with now the Giannis saga starting to take center attention over the course of what will be the NBA offseason, right? Already you've seen talk about Giannis. There was that false rumor yesterday. Oh, the deal with the Heat is done. No, the Heat are still one of the big suitors. The Celtics are a big suitor. There's other teams out there too. But Miami and Boston are at the top right now. I will give you one guarantee for the Giannis trade when it happens. Okay. I'll give you an absolute guarantee 100%. It's going to be one of the biggest blockbusters we have ever seen because there will be at least three teams involved in this trade, because there is no team that can give up what the Bucks want for Giannis strictly from their team, right? You would think, okay, Jaylen Brown for Giannis, but that doesn't seem like something the Celtics are interested in doing. There's no way this deal is done unless there's at least three, maybe four teams. Maybe there's a couple of other big names that wind up going somewhere as a result of it. Like, could wind up seeing De'Aaron Fox in a trade somewhere, part of this thing. This has to be at least three teams because nobody has it. Like the Heat, you know, okay, well, really, they're going to say, okay, Tyler Hero and a bunch of first round picks. No, the Bucks aren't going to do that. They're going to need some kind of value where they can say, we will part ways with Giannis, but we need to become an instant contender. We need to take these new parts and be able to put out a team that we can make some noise in the East. And nobody can do that. If I thought the Celtics would say, okay, we'll trade Jaylen Brown, I'd say, all right, great, because there's your building blocks right there. It's Jaylen Brown for Giannis, and we're going to figure out the rest of the package. But that's not happening. So you're going to need at least three, maybe four teams and other big names besides Giannis that are going to change locations to make the money work, to make the compensation work. That's absolutely going
2: to
0: happen.
2: Yeah, it's a fascinating offseason to come, right? I mean, when you're talking with your biggest free agent questions are Austin Reeves and LeBron James, that everything else becomes the, all right, how do we build to beat what we expect the continuing run of the Thunder, right? Injured in the Western Conference Finals. The Spurs with De'Aaron Fox being that huge question mark, given what they have in terms of that young backcourt. And I've seen the Photoshop Jaylen Brown jersey with the Spurs. Okay, cool. That means there's a lot of monies that have to be moved. Now, Giannis only has one more year before he's got his player option. So that's another consideration in terms of your future and how you're building, particularly as we get into all the fights over, you know, second aprons and all of that stuff. But yeah, I mean, every situation and every theorized trade seems like it keeps becoming, add another, variable to the algorithm, right? With the Heat. Tyler Hero's a nice player. You're not getting him without some sort of mix of assets and bringing a third/fourth team in, right? I mean, you're basically falling back if you're bringing him in a Giannis trade without somebody else substantive to come in and play right away. So it'll be a curious thing. And again, the old make salaries work to keep this equation right is always fun because someone's going to end up holding the bag on a bad contract.
0: Yeah. Well, listen, when the musical chairs stop Mike Harmon, someone's left without one.
2: I mean, always. Yeah.
0: There's going to be somebody that doesn't have a chair, and they're going to cry, and their mom's going to have to come get them. I'm sorry you didn't get the chair. There's going to be one. But everybody else will have a chair. Everybody else has a chair. Exit out by the Fresca, exit Swollen Dome. Jason Smith, Mike Harmon live from the Fox Sports Radio studios. Coming up next, we get back into the biggest story of the night involving three players and eight goals. Fox.
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10: All right, let's talk the United States men's national team. By now, you know we won, but it isn't that we won. Okay, we said Friday on the show, we think we'll win. It was how we won. That was the smoothest first half, the slickest, the best aesthetic, the most creative. I mean, until Friday, I always thought we labored to score goals, even when we won, right? We wouldn't get that many great looks, certainly in open play, highly dependent on counterattacking and set pieces and corner kicks. But the ability to dominate possession, get great looks. You know, I always felt when I watched soccer, United States, we had some athletes, but we were sort of wooden, really, where we were a little rigid, and we'd get opportunities and we wouldn't take advantage of them. And Paraguay, by the way, beat Argentina and Brazil in qualifying, so they're more than capable. Not a dynamic offense, but more than capable. But great athletes, here's what they have in common. You can go to Mike Trout in his prime, Mookie Betts, MJ, Dirk Nowitzki scoring. Great athletes make plays look easy. It's like, man, and that's practice and repetition and skill. And you can also tell from our attacking style that our coach believes in us. For years and years, everybody wanted to blame a Klinsmann, Berhalter. The truth is, our coaches did not employ an attacking style because we couldn't. We'd get burned. We had to play counterattack.
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12: 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Now I have years' worth of footage, stats, analytics, my eye test, versus a 30-day run. 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
12: 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What we're going with, what history is, it's the up and down, defensive liability. 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My phone is ringing. The bat phone, the red phone, the commissioner phone is ringing. Hello? I'm taking calls. 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
1: What a day and evening at the World Cup. Argentina superstar Lionel Messi with three goals tonight in a 3-0 win over Algeria. Earlier, Norway superstar Erling Haaland, two goals in the first half in a 4-1 victory over Iraq. And in New Jersey, in front of over 80,000 fans, France woke up in the second half and beat Senegal 3-1, two goals for Kylian Mbappe. The late night game is just starting on FS1 from the San Francisco Bay Area. It's Austria against Jordan. Four more games on Wednesday, including England's opener against Croatia. In the NHL, Vegas interim coach John Tortorella will not be back. The lone WNBA game went to Indiana, 113-91 over Toronto. Caitlin Clark, 21 points, 14 assists. To Major League Baseball, the Dodgers still lead 1-0 over the Rays, top of the ninth on a Shohei Ohtani homer. Angels up 7-0 at Arizona in the top of the ninth inning. I'm Steve DeSager.
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12: 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We were really spoiled today. You know, and I'm glad, you know, we put it out there in the ether, in the atmosphere last night, Mike, and we said, listen, today is going to be the first star-studded day of the World Cup, right? The United States playing their first game, that's its own energy, it was its own thing. But today, we had France, we had Argentina, we had Holland and Norway, and none of them disappointed. You had two goals from Holland early, you had two goals from Mbappe, you had a hat-trick from Messi. Everything you could possibly want in today for the World Cup, you got. You got the absolute global superstars. You have the guys who really seem like they're the past, present, and future of the World Cup in soccer with Messi. And then you have Mbappe and now Haaland, who's in his first World Cup, although he is a little bit old to hit his first World Cup, at 25. But it's almost like you're seeing in the same tournament, right? Because think about this. It's like if Jordan and Kobe and LeBron all played in the same big tournament like this, where they played against each other and not just a regular NBA playoffs, but Jordan at the end, you know, like Messi, Mbappe in the middle of his run, right? Like, you know, never quite the best player, but maybe overall like Kobe was. And then you have Haaland, who's a physical freak when he shows up and he's doing things, mm-hmm. you know, scoring goals like we haven't seen, just like LeBron did. It's kind of like seeing these three guys playing in a big basketball tournament all at once. It's that impressive.
14: Yeah, we got all three of those guys today. And then we'll go back to the Spain game while they didn't overwhelm anybody and the excitations and hand wringing of it all. We got to see a little bit of Yamal, who's not even 19 at this point, right? He came on and immediately had a chance or two and gave them a little bit of juice when he came in the middle of the second half. But, you know, you want to talk about the full range, right? Six World Cups for Messi. We get Ronaldo again tomorrow. We'll get England on the pitch, and whether you love or don't, Harry Kane. Like, we've got this whole just breadth and spectrum of stars that if you've tangentially paid attention to the global soccer world, you've known these names. You've seen glimpses and highlights and documentaries and whatever else.

0: But to see it all come and coalesce today, Jason, from pillar to post, you know, as we talked about it and previewed it last night, just the anticipation, and all three guys delivered in massive ways, including a couple of near misses, right? Messi almost had a goal early on.
1: Yeah.
0: It was just offsides. That gets waved off. Mbappe created an opportunity that, depending on your letter and spirit of the law, could have gotten him a penalty kick right away. He scored very quickly thereafter, so it didn't matter. And the second was a no-doubter. I mean, his second goal was just a freaking rocket. And then you look at, you know, Haaland is just otherworld. Like, every time he's on the pitch, you're magnetized to where he is, because he's just so freakishly good, and eats space, and you just see the terror in the eyes of the defenders and the opposing goalie.
1: So how did it sound today, right? Because we're going to ask a big question for this World Cup. We're going to talk about the three big stars from today. We kick things off, as Alex Teichert made a lot of money on Kalshi, by saying, hey, Mbappe's going to get a brace here for France, and, well, he did.
2: And they picked another good angle again. Oh, brilliant from Mbappe! Brilliant! France lead! Magical from France! Well, Mbappe has another one! Out of nowhere! 3-1!
1: Not to be outdone, here's Erling Haaland, and I think even the play-by-play guys understood, well, for Haaland, we got to have something a little bit special.
3: With a falter on the overlap! And there it is! Erling Haaland meets the World Cup! The World Cup meets Erling Haaland! They've been caught out there! A horrible error in the back! And guess who was around to pounce? Iraq! Because you don't want to do anything like that when this man is around. This man is Erling Haaland.
1: And not to be outdone, Lionel Messi said, wait, just because I've been playing in the United States, you guys, I'm still really good, and I'll score not one, not two, but three.
4: Messi on the turn, options either side. Lionel Messi! There's your goal! There's more history! There's the magic man again! McAllister on the deck, and all the save! Argentina with two. Total control for the defending champions. Nico Gonzalez. Lionel Messi. Lionel Messi! First career World Cup hat-trick. Ties the all-time goal-scoring record.
1: There was Big Fox on all the calls right there again. You wanted a star-studded day. You wanted something. Hey, if you didn't like today, maybe soccer's not your thing.
0: No, right? That's it.
1: Maybe just go keep watching Jalen Brunson. Just keep watching Jalen Brunson. Watch the one highlight of the stutter step by Wemby and the right-handed layup where Wemby is just flailing. Go watch that, because maybe soccer's not your thing.
0: We don't need to live in the past. There's still plenty of other action on the diamond, on the pitch. We got another game to finish off the night just underway. What was funny, in the France-Senegal game, in the 95th minute, so fifth minute of extra time, Senegal gets on the board, and then Mbappe gets his second, like, seconds later. It's kind of like Ted Lasso when they're headed towards relegation. They get the tie. We got the tie! We got the tie! Oh, wait, there goes Jamie Tartt.
1: Yeah, Jamie Tartt's going, come on, like, come on, come on.
0: That was exactly it, because you could see the Senegalese players and like in the stands, like, wait, no, we just had...
1: So with this going on, I'm gonna ask you this. For this World Cup, right? Again, it's amazing. It's like seeing, you know, all in their four in their primes, where we saw Jordan and Kobe and LeBron. If you said to me, my team, whatever it is, and I'm not talking about fits and everything else, I could have one of these three players for the rest of this tournament, right? One of these three players for right now, this moment in time, the rest of this tournament. I am taking Erling Haaland 6 days a week and twice on Sunday. He is, as much as we talk about Messi, and look, Messi still shows you how elite he is, and Mbappe is still he's an incredible player. Like, you want to talk about being the best player in the world? Okay. This tournament, this moment in time, what Haaland has to prove, he is the best striker on the planet. he is. Everybody who's a soccer fan that knows is nodding their head going, yes, you see the English Premier League, you know, middle of the week, middle of the day. Yes, I see Man City. I see what he can do. He is unstoppable. He is someone that you can't not watch when he is out there on the pitch because he is that physically imposing. He is that skilled. Again, the best striker in the world. And you want to talk about a goal from today? Yes, you had that great goal by Mbappe, which is amazing, right? Messi's able to be jolly on the spot, create goal score. I'm not taking anything away from these guys. But the second goal that Haaland had, right? You heard the play-by-play. Oh, a horrible mistake by Iraq! You cannot make that mistake, right? This is what Haaland did. Tell me that goal didn't look like a youth goal where the best team, the best player on one team knows where the ball is going and is going to capitalize on a mistake because the other players just aren't as good and knows that, oh, this is going to be a lazy pass back to the goalie and I'm just going to go and I'm going to put my body between me and the ball and the goalie and the ball and I'm going to get it and put it in the net. Like that was like a youth sports soccer goal where, hey, the best striker is able to make a mistake happen on the other team and the other team looks like they shouldn't even belong on the pitch. Like that's what that goal looked like when I saw it. This is just Haaland. It's like a tank just going, yep, it's like the fastest tank in the world. And I'm going, it looked like that kind of goal. Like I could see that on the field and be saying it to one of my, hey, you can't play the ball back to the goal. You can't do this. You can't do this. You can't do that. But what am I going to do? Because it was the best player on the field making a play that makes everybody look like a mistake from a youth league game. That, again, I'll take Erling Haaland. I'll take him 6 days a week and twice on Sunday.
0: I tweeted this out when that goal went down. We talked last night at Fox Sports Radio. That man, Erling Haaland, eats space like nobody you've seen. All the tags, whatever. Lazy pass back to goalie, and the goalie was retreating. That was the first thing. My defender daughter was like, why is that guy backing up? Like, he's thinking he's going to kick it the length of the field. Like, he got to come play that ball. But leaving the goat for the T-Rex in Jurassic Park. Dude's going to eat. And then I had the goat leg flying onto the Jeep as it was parked. But, yeah, he's just different, right? You know, Mbappe creates chaos, and we watched it, his speed and ability to get into space. You know, both he and Haaland had huge drives towards the net, giving up their bodies. You know, with Mbappe, we had what could have been a penalty call. With Haaland, it took a couple of looks to be like, all right, was that an own goal? Was it not? Nope. He got his leg up just high enough to get the play to the back of the net. And the fact that he's willing to go to the ground to do that, right? He's your superstar. And you see the dirty work. You saw one of their other goals was a set piece where as the ball's coming towards the box, you've literally got three Iraqi players holding him, doing everything they can. So your teammate has got a nice, easy strike to the back of the net, a header that he plants without really being accosted, jostled, or much of anything, full body control. So I think that difference from a straight, so in the rankings, you know, Haaland ahead of Mbappe, but I'll go with the old guy, right? Part of it being as long as he's still running around, I don't feel quite as old.
1: Now, if you bet Messi, I understand, but you need to tell people that you bet Messi.
0: No. I have no stakes in this game whatsoever in terms of a betting prospect.
1: Dude, you go right to the gambling. Hey, Sorsby, you go right to the gambling when you brought up World Cup the first time we talked about it tonight.
0: But it was all to inform people the millions of human monies that could be made betting and paying attention to. If you had 2+ goals, or maybe you had a parlay going, I was showing Ian and Alex a guy who had a 3-game parlay of exact scores, and had Argentina 2-0 that would have netted him like $22,000 off a $10 bet, and instead he gets the hat trick, so it negates the bet altogether. You know, exact scores, just craziness like that. I think it's just a fun way of examining it and trying to inform some of the statistical analysis and the probabilities as we like to watch, right? Teams coming back or players scoring, etc. But yeah, I look at Messi and just the juice, man. Just that goes with having a guy 6 World Cups, and all thoughts that, all right, he wasn't even supposed to play again, right? You go back, you find clips from 2018 of, yeah, this might be his last time on a World Cup pitch. And here he is scoring a hat trick in their opener. So a treat for all of us. So I'll take him with a narrow edge over the tank, as it were.
1: Man, I'll tell you, I mean, he still looks so fast, you know, now tied for most goals ever in a World Cup. But guess what? Mbappe's just two behind him.
0: Right behind him.
1: Hey, congratulations to Messi. Oh, but guess what? You just got passed by him. Sorry about that. And, you know, maybe Haaland gets there just this year. You know, maybe just get here in his first World Cup, he gets the goal. Because nobody else is scoring for Norway, right? I mean, you saw he had both two goals today, could have had a third, could have had a fourth. Like, he's going to score probably two goals a game. Like, think about that. Like, you're counting on him because he's that good a striker. You're counting him for, like, two goals a game. I mean, we're going to get a great one against France coming up later on, so that's going to be awesome when they play. But, I mean, that's how much you are counting on him. You're saying, well, if he can score two goals a game, I think we'll be pretty good. All right, great. He'll make me look like a great coach.
0: Yeah, last I saw, I mean, you're looking at 35-1 to win it all if you want for Norway.
1: Telling you, man, that's why we talked about it last week. Your surprise team in the Final Four. Get ready for Norway. 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Exit Swollen Dome. Jason Smith, Mike Harmon, live from the Fox Sports Radio studios. Don't forget, our Best Of podcast goes up right after the show is over. 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Again, right after the show is over, our Best Of podcast goes up. 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Subscribe. We'll love you forever and ever and ever. Mike and I love putting this content out for you every single night. Well, we got more from the World Cup and more on another big day in the NBA as Parade Week continues. That's coming up next. 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
0: boy. 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
1: 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That's Jason Smith Show. 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Tap the thumbs up icon. Comment away whether you agree or disagree. Let us know what you think again. 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So this story comes to us courtesy of ABC7 News in Los Angeles. They have an exclusive breaking news. This is put up on their Twitter account a couple hours ago that LeBron James is in active negotiations on a new deal with the Lakers. This would be his 24th season in the NBA. Again, this is Channel 7 ABC Eyewitness News having this story a couple of hours ago. I should call Rob Fukuzaki.
0: I was going to say, where's
1: Rob,
0: the Fook?
1: You got this, man? You got this?
0: Fook, this is all you. What do you got?
1: I still know people there, man. I'd call Fook. I could call Kurt Sandoval. I'd get them all. Yeah,
0: 100%. Get them on. Let's go.
1: Yeah, let's get them on.
0: What do you know? Is it just he wants a presentation of what they might do with any of the money that they have?
1: I want to know, how did you guys get this? Like, that's what I want. All this, how does Windhorse not have it? How does Shams not have it? How did you guys? Cause I know what the sports department is like. I work there. I know what it's like. It's like three guys and the anchors. Like, how did you guys get this? But okay, here we go.
0: One of those that maybe, Windhorse, cause I think I've seen it attributed, you know, him talking this stuff out. Is this one of those we confirm? That the Lakers are.
1: We're going to confirm this. Sure.
0: Yeah, I have no idea, but yeah, the question becomes like, what's the starting line when we're talking about salary? Right. That's the literally $15 to $55 million question with LeBron James.
1: Yeah. So now there's two questions here. There's the destination and there's the monies and there's the human
0: the
1: monies,
0: human
1: right?
0: Monies,
1: so
0: absolutely.
1: The human monies. So let's deal with the destination first.
0: I've broken you, by the way.
1: Yeah, dude, you know how many times I say monies? Now I say human monies. I used to just say monies. Now just it's human monies. It's human.
0: Well, I mean, we have to be specific.
1: So again, according to ABC Eyewitness News via ESPN, LeBron James in active negotiations on a new deal with the Lakers. Now, first the destination. This was where it was going to go. This was where it was going to happen. There was a bit of a moment after the Cavs got knocked out by the Knicks that you would think that, okay, they got to the Eastern Conference Finals. They vanquished the Pistons. They look great in Game 5 and Game 7 on the road. And maybe, you know, the Knicks are a little bit too much for them. And, boy, if you could just add a guy like LeBron who'd be coming home and we can throw him, oh, boy, maybe we can do it. But quite honestly, I don't know that there's a big enough market out there. And by that, I mean that there's anybody that really wants LeBron James. Like this whole, you know, Rich Paul saying a couple of days ago, oh, there's 10 to 12 teams that have called about. Really? I mean, really, really? 10 to 12 teams are saying, yes, we want to upset our apple cart for LeBron James, a guy we might have to pay $50 million to. That's what's going to happen. He's going to come chase a ring, you know, really? He's going to come chase, we want him to come chase a ring with us for a year. Yeah, I don't believe that. I don't believe any of that. I think it was either for him, it was going to be the Lakers or, wow, it might be nowhere. Right? Lakers or the Cavaliers were the choices, the only two choices you can really think about over the course of the last year plus. But as things came down to it, and you saw how this season ended for the Lakers, LeBron back to the Lakers really was the only place. Not the Lakers are bidding against themselves, but really, you could call LeBron James's bluff. Like, okay, where are you really going to go, man? You're really going to go to Dallas? You're really going to go to Miami? You're going to go to Boston? I mean, where are you going to? You're going to go to Detroit? What are you going to do? You're going to go to Denver? What are you really going to do? Like, I hope the Lakers call this bluff because really, I don't know what sort of leverage he had anywhere. Like, where are you going to go, man? Tell me where you think you're going to go and we will figure out an offer to beat them and beat that team. But you tell me where you're absolutely going to go. And I don't think there was anywhere. The Knicks maybe were the team all the way out on the periphery, but they just won the bleeping title, man. We just won the title. You know, I like got the Knicks in there all of a sudden. So really, I don't know that there was anywhere else for LeBron other than it's the Lakers or maybe we could try to find a way to get the Cavaliers interested, because as we said, it's the only place he could go back to where if he doesn't win, he could still exit the game a hero because he will have been going home for the last time. So really, these were the only choices, and it's not surprising that LeBron's going to find a way back, or according to reports, he's finding a way back with the Lakers.
0: Yeah, I mean, as you looked at the giant chessboard, the only other team that had been mentioned with any level of seriousness was Golden State, right? Here's all the old guys finally being able to pair up with Steph Curry, his buddy Draymond Green, Jimmy Butler, whatever he is. So you just get what many have labeled the geriatric run to see what Golden State would be. If nothing else, the four of those guys having some fun with Steve Kerr for one big season. But it's all a question and to be determined, right? Like, what's LeBron James want from this season? Does he still want to compete potentially to go deep into the playoffs and win? Does that matter, right? We've been arguing, discussing this point as a collective media, and you and I specifically, for several years, right? How much of it is empire building versus, you know, legacy plays or still chasing that elusive next title? The world may never know. And Rich Paul just does a lot of talking. So, you know, each thing, and he's got his sycophants that'll do everything they can to discredit any accomplishments of any other player at this point, right? How much money does he want to play for? Well, you can
1: How
0: go,
1: much human monies does he want to play for? You got to say it. If I'm going to say
0: well,
1: it, you got to say it.
0: Well,
1: if I'm
0: going to
1: say
0: it.
1: Human monies, you got to say how much
0: well,
1: human
0: I've been
1: monies
0: saying
1: you want
0: it
1: to pay
0: for a long time, and I finally have infected you to the point where I was expecting you to be on the video feed with face paint at this point. But how much human monies is enough, you know, for the curse-uncurse of LeBron James being in your town, right? The absolute minimum, I think, based on NBA rules, is like $4 million. Well, we know he's not playing for that. Non-taxpayer, mid-level exemptions, $15 million. And then you go all the way up to what he did this year, which was, I'm opting in for my $53 million. Well, for the Lakers, they still have that curious case of whatever Austin Reeves is. Now, sign and trade is out there, whatever. But we're still talking about the price of poker being some $40 to $50 million somewhere. That's a pretty wide range. But either way, we're talking about Austin Reeves. You got to decide, is that guy, given what you've seen in big moments and the breadth of his work and his health, is he a guy that you're saying, yes, that's my guy? And only one man can answer that question. That's Luka Doncic. Does he want to run with that? And the LeBron, hey, he was okay as the third man thing. I'm still the guy off in the corner, you know, like used to be in the horror movies, right? Saying, hey, kids, you might not want to go into those woods. I'm going, yeah, he was great being the third guy, knowing these other two guys weren't healthy to where they actually only played 17 games together. If that's got to happen for 82 and a postseason, and he's playing as reasonably well as he did this year, you're telling me he's really okay deferring to Austin Reeves for a full season? Or even Luka Doncic, to that matter?
1: Here's the thing, is that now, because this is going to get us into the money, right?
0: Monies, and human monies.
1: This is going to get us into the human monies, is that for the Lakers, I get it. You know, we talked about LeBron, so for the Lakers, I get it, because this is the second season in a row where they said, man, if we could have just gotten those guys on the court at the same time when it counted, right? Because, you know, Luka was hurt the first year. Things didn't go as smooth. And then this year, when they looked like they were one of the best teams in the NBA, Luka gets hurt and he's out, which that's a completely different topic is, man, now you see why maybe the Mavericks didn't want to give Luka all that money, because you got to worry about him being healthy. And he's now suddenly a guy that's not taking care of his body and he's not staying healthy.
0: Well, and then he went to Spain for treatment and his body responded like Spain did in the first half of their World Cup opener today.
1: Wow, Spain did it on all sides. So you can never go to Spain again. You can never go there.
0: I've never been. It's okay.
1: Yeah, it'll be like in The Simpsons when North Haverbrook, wherever I heard that from. There he is, seat 7G. Get him. That'd be there's Harmon in seat 7G. The Lakers, I get it, because I get the tantalization of LeBron is still playing at an unbelievably high level. And if he's going to be our number three or our 1A, okay, because I think you can convince LeBron, hey, dude, yes, as much as we like Austin Reeves, all this, we saw what you did, you're our 1A, and would LeBron be okay deferring during the regular season, but if the playoffs becomes more about LeBron, 100%, 100%. So I get where the Lakers are are intrigued by this, because if LeBron had shown that he was really slowing down, I would say, hey, that's it. Whatever you want to do here, this is going to be it, and we're going to move on. But the fact that LeBron is still playing that well and is okay being that guy that sometimes I'll play point guard, sometimes I'll be the five. Sometimes I'll play power forward. Sometimes I can do all of these things. LeBron seems to be more okay with being the guy just under Luka, depending on how things play out from game to game, right? He's not going to come in and say, okay, it's always going to be Austin Reeves with a shot, but it's going to be it's a situation where LeBron seems to be okay, at least in his mind. I'm the 1A. I can take over. If Luka's not hurt, I still can take the big shots. So I think for that part of it's okay. It's not where the Lakers are coming and saying, well, if you're going to come back, LeBron, you got to be happy as a number three guy, and that's it. And this is what your minutes are going to look like. This is what we're going to do on the court, next Y and Z. I don't think it's going to be combative from that perspective. So I'm pretty sure both sides are on the same page with where they're at. LeBron wants to keep playing at this level, maybe as a non-1 and a 1A, or sometimes a 3. Yeah, he can sustain his playing for a little bit longer.
0: And then we've got Rui Hachimura, who's seen life from both sides, but he's a free agent, right? He was a good shooter, came up big for you in a lot of spots. I think this is where, if you're Lakers brass, though, Jason, you come to any negotiation with Austin Reeves with a picture of Jalen Brunson. Look, buddy, I mean, look, we believed in you when nobody else did.
1: Yeah. And look, and the thing is, and now for the money wise, right, because this is the big thing, I'll tell you what I believe this is going to look like. The sacrifice of Jalen Brunson giving money back is going to have an impact around the NBA.
0: Oh,
1: now, Jalen Brunson didn't give everything back, but he gave a lot back. LeBron at this point, boy, if he was being a great dude, would say, I'll play for $5 million. I want to make sure I win a championship. Let's get the players we need. But LeBron, still his ego, he can't do that, right? But how's it going to look? It's not going to be, I'm going to demand $50 million. I think the whole story that got out there early that, hey, LeBron's not going to take less was out there just to fire a salvo at the Lakers that, you know, you can't just say, hey, take whatever contract offer we give you. I bet you LeBron is going to take somewhere, and it's going to look like a 1 to 2 year deal or a 1 year deal with an option. And it's going to be a case where LeBron's going to get $20 to $25 million this year, and then there's an option, because then he is giving money back, right? He's freeing up $25 million to either bring Austin Reeves back, and that'll be the first thing he says, right? Yeah, I took $20-$25. Now we bring AR back, and we're good, right? Like, you know, he's going to mention that as soon as this goes down.
0: And the first guy with any guts goes, "Who the hell was giving you 50?"
1: Yeah. So he'll take 20. It'll probably be $20-$25 million, and there'll be some kind of option of some sort, not the money, and maybe, you know, for $30 million, $35 million for the second year of the contract, something like that is how it's going to look. And that way the Lakers can save money, and it's not going to be the money to go out and get everything they need, but it will be all out to keep their core and go out and get maybe one or two other players they need. You know, you need a 3-and-D guy, absolutely. You know, maybe you can swing a trade somewhere. You still have a couple of players out there that might have some value with some other teams. So it's going to be the Lakers are going to get some money back, and LeBron's going to look good for taking a little bit less, because that now that the Knicks won, that's become something that LeBron would look like a complete and total jerk if he didn't take, right? He would like, no, I want $50 million. But you just watched Jalen Brunson, the most unselfish superstar in the NBA, take $150 million less and just win the title. Yeah, that's Jalen. That's not me. I need $50 million because I'm LeBron. He would look so incredibly bad. That's why that's not going to happen. That's kind of where I see the parameters of this deal going.
0: Well, and that's when you need some GM who's really beholden to Clutch Sports to say, yeah, we did, anonymously, of course. Yes, we did offer LeBron $45 to $50 million. Yes, you can print that, just to save face, because nobody in their right mind's paying him at this point.
1: The mystery team that offered LeBron $75 million for next year.
0: That's right. The White Sox entering bidding.
1: LeBron photoshopped in a White Sox hat, him next to Murakami, back to back with a big pose.
0: Said he's hanging out with Tiago Splitter in a photo shoot. There you go.
1: So there you go again. Reports that LeBron is in active negotiations on a new deal with the Lakers, what it might look like, why this is the right call right there. Again, if you miss any of our conversation, our Best Of podcast goes right after the show is over. Search our names wherever you get your podcast from. it'll be there for you right after we get done. Well, time now to find out what's trending in the wide world of sports from Special Delivery Steve DeSager. SD, what do you got for us tonight?
2: Well, hey, the late night World Cup game is Austria against Jordan. Now, the time in Austria right now is after 6:30 in the morning Wednesday. For us, it's the late night game on FS1 from the San Francisco Bay Area. Austria's had the possession advantage, and in the 36th minute, it leads Jordan 1-0 for Jordan. This is their first ever World Cup game. Earlier, Argentina in Kansas City was a 3-0 winner over Algeria.
1: Jordan was with the Wizards a long time ago. Come on, man.
2: Amazingly, it's the first time Jordan makes the finals. So we're seeing a little bit of history.
0: A spectacular move
1: by Jordan. Yes.
2: Lionel Messi with his 200th career appearance for Argentina, a team that is not only defending World Cup champ, but ranked number one in the world. He had his 6th World Cup officially start tonight. That is a record. And he scored in the 17th minute after having an early goal disallowed by offside. And he scored in the 60th minute. And Messi scored in the 76th minute on Telemundo.
3: González para Messi! Messi, Messi, Messi!
2: Andrés Cantore is from Argentina, if you did not know this. And this will be going on for a while. Okay.
1: It'll be going on till England takes over when they play tomorrow at 4 o'clock.
2: Messi in his World Cup career has a record-tying 16 goals. Algeria actually had more possession in this game, but 3-0 Argentina is the final. Thank you. Thank you very much. Different network, though. Norway got 2 goals from its superstar Erling Haaland in the first half in a 4-1 win over Iraq, and Kylian Mbappe for France, 2 goals in the second half in a 3-1 victory in New Jersey against Senegal. Attendance for that one, over 80,000 fans. The excitement of the FIFA World Cup is now streaming live on Fox One, the official English streaming platform to catch every unforgettable moment. Fox One brings the action straight to your screen so you never miss a goal. Download Fox One and experience the FIFA World Cup live. Wednesday's 4 games include England's opener against Croatia. That'll be 4 p.m. Eastern Time on Fox TV. The Americans' next play Friday in Seattle, a day game against Australia. Saints defensive end Cam Jordan re-signed to play one final season. He turns 37 next month. Jordan has the most sacks in New Orleans history. Not Michael Jordan. Chiefs wide receiver Rashee Rice is now available for some workouts. He had missed off-season workouts. Minicamp had a procedure on his knee recently. He's out of jail as of today. He served 30 days for a probation violation. The pro day for quarterback Brendan Sorsby is due to be July 10th in Texas. He has officially applied for the NFL supplemental draft. Former Bears GM Ryan Pace is reportedly joining the Vikings as an advisor. In the NHL, Vegas interim coach John Tortorella will not be back. Longtime Lakers PA announcer Lawrence Tanter retired after more than 40 years there. He's reportedly rehabbing from a stroke. The Bulls officially hired Tiago Splitter as head coach. One WNBA game tonight. Indiana at home beat expansion Toronto 113-91. Caitlin Clark, 21 points, 14 assists from three-point range. She was 1 of 8. And everything is final in Major League Baseball now. The Pirates have just held on for a victory at the A's, 6-5. Brandon Lau, a solo homer for the lead in the top of the ninth. In LA, Shohei Ohtani with a homer in the sixth, and 1-0 was the final over Tampa Bay. The great Sarah Langs points out the Dodgers won this one in 1 hour 52. That is the shortest Dodger Stadium game since 1982.
0: Wow.
2: The Dodgers today activated infielder Tommy Edman.
1: Some people got to the game, Steve, and didn't even get to see a pitch. I figure I'm pretty good. Oh, it's over? Wow.
2: No, people have been obeying those traffic signs that are on the freeways. Have you noticed, like, if there's a World Cup game in town that night? Use public transit.
1: Yeah,
2: beware.
1: Yeah, yeah.
2: It's
1: oh,
2: all, yeah.
1: Yeah.
0: What's LA Stadium?
2: Yeah, exactly. That's what the locals are
0: Wait,
2: asking.
0: What?
2: By the way, Ohtani will pitch Wednesday, but not DH, his manager says. Houston with 3 runs bottom of the 8th beat Detroit 4-2. Back to you.
1: Thank you, Steve-O. Jason Smith, Mike Harmon live from the Fox Sports Radio Studios. Coming up next, when a hot take about the U.S. team in the World Cup isn't really a hot take. That's next. Jason and Mike, Fox Sports Radio.
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1: So final game of the night, near the end of the first half. Austria leads Jordan right now 1-0. Great day today. France kind of sleptwalked through the first half. Woke up in the second half. Mbappe has a big couple of goals.
0: Look out, Zlatan's coming for you.
1: All right. Argentina gets a hat trick from Messi. Two from Erling Haaland. And, yeah, we had a fun day at the World Cup.
0: Fantastic.
1: But it's more fun when you think about this. All right, now this sounds like a hot take, but it's not.
0: Mm-hmm.
1: As you know, we're waiting to hear on the health of Christian Pulisic, and it looks like he's doing okay so far. He's actually working out separate from the team. Again, we don't play again for another few days, so the fact that he got kicked in the calf, it's not a strain, it's not a muscle situation. I feel pretty good about him playing because absolutely they're going to need him, even in a group that is pretty easy. Team USA has looked the equal of any team you want to pick out in the World Cup so far. All the top 16 teams, how great they supposedly are, and all the top four or five teams, all the big power rankings, the United States has looked as good as anybody. They have looked just as good as Germany, who played a worse opponent than we did. The United States looked way better than Spain. They looked better than Brazil. France looked good in the second half today. Any team you want to say that you could say, hey, in the first week of the World Cup, and again, we're just getting through to the end of the first games for everybody, but this is what we go for a week, seeing a week play. The United States looked just as good as anybody. I can even make an argument where they have looked the best in their game of any team so far. You know, Germany played a team. Look, we played Paraguay, who is, you know, is an okay team, not an awful team. Germany played an awful team. You look at some of the other games that teams have played, they look good. France looked good in the second half, not so much in the first half. But the United States, top to bottom, they attacked for 98 minutes against Paraguay. They had their best players play their best. We unearthed Balogun, who maybe we've been waiting 25 years for him, striker that could have played for any one of 17 different countries.
0: Yeah, that's right.
1: United States, thank you so much.
0: If his mom had just gotten on that plane, I mean, wouldn't have been an option for the U.S.
1: I mean, he does stuff that we have never had a striker physically been able to do in the World Cup in 30 years plus. The United States has looked the best of any team in the World Cup. So, yeah, dare to dream, believe it's possible, because this is one of those World Cups where you can see it happening because you want to believe in starts and how good a team played and how they kept the pressure on. Hey, they did that for 98 minutes. If they had scored a couple of goals early, Mike, and hey, they were up 2-0 and they got a lucky bounce and they parked the bus and sat on it and won, I would say, okay, yeah, they played really great for half. They attacked for 98 minutes. Nobody played a full game like that, like the United States did.
0: Yeah, I think the closest thing would have been what we saw from Argentina a little bit earlier today, right? When you look at the world ranking Algeria in the high 20s, so a quality opponent on a grand scale. But when we look at what the U.S. did, and I think what gets us leaning is, you know, yeah, some of the native bias to it and you know, trying to be patriotic and looking at it. But it's also a different look for a U.S. team, that it's a lot easier to get behind a squad that has attackers, that has multiple guys that you're learning about and saying, all right, all hopes don't rest on this guy's shoulder. Because even coming into the games, it becomes the, all right, it's Pulisic. And he's important, don't get me wrong, but now you have another goal scorer. You've got a guy who leaps to the front of the golden ball kind of, you know, golden boot kind of discussion of all of it. So it's just the curiosity of being able to sustain that level of attacking match to match, but just the mentality being a bit different means that I'm more willing to push chips to the center of the table. Still a 35-1 bet, a long shot on the grand scale, but that first step was about as complete an effort as you can get.
1: Yeah, look, I look at that numbers and go, here's what the odds were, here's where they are. Yeah, that's all great. That's all out the window now, because now we started to play and things change and teams mm-hmm. look good, and you realize teams look old and teams look young and teams look hungry and teams look like they're trying to figure it out. Yeah. All that's out the window now, man. I say odds, I go, yeah, odds are great. And then the game start, and then we see how it goes. Exit out by the Fresca, exit Swollen Dome, the Jason Smith Show with my best friend, Mike Harmon. Dare to dream, it's possible for the United States. Coming up next, do we have numbers to tell you about the NBA and Stanley Cup Final? Fox.
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0: 3-1 attendance in New Jersey over 80,000. Chiefs wide receiver Rashee Rice is out of jail. He served 30 days for a probation violation. In the NHL, Vegas interim coach John Tortorella will not be back. The Dodgers beat Tampa Bay 1-0 on Shohei Ohtani's homer in the sixth. Seattle 3-1 over Baltimore. Cal Raleigh off the IL, a two-run single in the seventh inning. I'm Steve DeSager.
1: My reputation as one of the greatest prognosticators in the history of sports. 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
1: Welcome inside. Final hour tonight. The Jason Smith Show with my best friend, Mike Harmon.
9: When this man is around, this man is...
10: Mike Harmon!
11: Well done. Well played.
1: That was... Alex Teichert on a heater, everybody.
10: Yep.
1: And boy, that didn't go well.
11: Yeah, but he is loving the action today. He still got a half of football remaining. I mean, it's great.
1: Ah, come on, man. I mean, we told you last night, this hour of the show, we previewed the game today. We said this is going to be the biggest star-studded day of the World Cup so far. It was. Told you Erling Haaland was going to score two goals. He scored two goals. I mean, what else do you want? I told you Nixon 5, Haaland's getting 2 goals. What do you need? What do you need, Mark? Tell me what you need. I can bring it to you.
11: A lot of people asking me, it's like, will Jason represent the show at the parade? Mm. They want you to be basically Al Franken. A little parabolic microphone on your head and running around capturing images for us.
1: You know, the thing is that, you know, people have asked me, it's really funny, the last couple of days, people have said, oh, it's too bad you have to work. It's too bad you can't go to the game and too bad you have to work. And I say, yeah, you know, hey, in theory, I hear you, but I'm like, okay, you know, 15,000-20,000 people get to go to the games, right? They get to go, they get to be part of that. And it's going to be an experience once in a lifetime. I think there's probably a grand total of 5 people in the world that get to do what we do, and that's be on the air and talk to everybody about it as it's happening, while it's happening. I mean, outside of the local shows that are on in New York and San Antonio, obviously, because they're a big thing. But you talk nationally, how many are there? 5 of us?
11: That's it.
1: They get to do this? I mean, I'm like, no, that's what I want to do. I want to be on the air when OG, I'm going to remember the rest of my life where I was when Anunoby had that putback play. Are you kidding? Where I was when Brunson, you know, hit the 3 free throws to give the Knicks the lead. I'm going to remember where I am for all of these things, and it's being able to talk about it on the air. I mean, that's the best thing, man. Like, if you ask me, hey, all right, if you said, hey, free tickets to MSG for game 4, you can go back in time and have free tickets next to Stiller and Chalamet, okay, that I might take. But it was just, you could be in the building or you could be talking about it, I'd pick talking about it every single time. I mean, it's not even a decision. I'd rather be talking about it. Now, again, courtside with, you know, sharing popcorn with Tracy Morgan, and you know, then I might say, okay, I might want that experience. I might want that. That would be okay. But short of that, no, I'd rather be doing what we did. That was great.
11: Spending 3 hours pitching would-be comedies to Tina Fey?
1: Mm-hmm. Here's one. Hey, here's one. Chalamet's the head coach of the Knicks, and he's got Grogu attached to his belly that makes the ball move, and that's why the Knicks win. And the only one who knows what's going on is Tracy Morgan, and he tries to convince you that he's the only one that knows, and you keep telling him no, and you have your Liz Lemon and Tracy type stuff going on. What do you think, Tina? Tell me, who's your agent? I should get the script over at what time? Where can I get that
11: and
1: script?
11: And then she tells you to beat it, and you move down, and you start talking to Hargitay. And
1: oh, no.
11: And before it's all over, this is like when Costanza was there harassing Corbin Burnson and George Wendt when Jerry was on the show. And it's like, yeah, you know, I had this nut come up and start pitching an episode where we're not at the bar. I mean, like,
1: yeah,
11: what?
1: I think Tina Fey would take, because I would say, no, I got Chalamet attached. He's the Knicks head coach. Yeah, okay,
11: oh, nicely
1: of course he's
11: done.
1: Attached. Of
11: that,
1: course,
11: that
1: he's
11: is well done.
1: He's going to want to do that. Come on, man.
11: But no, I mean, that's one of the things, you know, Steve and I were actually having that conversation a little bit, you know, before we came on air, like that kind of thing of being able to be part of these moments to talk it out, your emotion live and in living color.

0: as OG tips it back. One of the few times in your life that you're kind of speechless in between the outbursts and the screaming. And all of that is what makes it all move. And we're blessed to do it. And I think we do a pretty damn good job at it.
1: Now, as far as the ratings go for the NBA finals, right? We got great news from both the NHL and the NBA, right? Let's do the NHL first, right? Let's lead up to the NBA because the NHL is a great story. The NHL has said their 2026 playoffs are the most watched on record in the United States, right? Average of nearly 2 million viewers. That surpasses the previous record of 1.5 million viewers in 1996. Okay. So that's going back to the heyday of the Red Wings which really, you know, coming off the Rangers winning the Stanley Cup in 94 and then the Wings and the,
0: what's that? The Avalanche Legion. There
1: yeah,
0: and everything.
1: Yeah.
0: Too,
1: the Avalanche
0: right?
1: Wings rivalry. Sure. And then Legion of Doom with the Flyers. Like that was back when the Stanley Cup really, really picked up a big boost coming off of the Rangers winning for the first time since 1940. But this now the NHL says it's their most watched on record. And this is a playoff where the Carolina Hurricanes won the cup, right? I mean, mm-hmm. look, my team, but look, I get where they are market wise. And it's Carolina and Vegas in the Stanley Cup. And you're like, okay, all right. And still you had so many people watching the playoffs and there's two things to look at it to say, all right, you want to credit why the Stanley Cup playoffs is the most watched. One is coming off of the excitement of the Olympics, which is unlike any Olympics we had seen since 1980. We went in overtime against Canada to win the gold medal, and it was the event of the Olympics. So you have the afterburn of that going into the Stanley Cup playoffs. But I'm not lying to you on this. The impact of heated rivalry has had such a huge effect on the NHL and people that watch the NHL, I can't even tell you, right? And something like heated rivalry, a book that came out a few months ago, it started a whole new genre of literature, right? Like the sports romance genre is born out of this heated rivalry, which is a story of two hockey players who are incredible rivals off the ice, but they're a couple. They don't want their secret to get out because they're these huge rivals. And the popularity of this book is insane. There's been TV shows. There's been copycat literature. It's like when Twilight first came out, it was, whoa, hey, sexy vampires. Hey, sexy hockey. Let's do it. And all of a sudden, every third book that was out looked just like the Twilight cover. Someone holding a pear instead of an apple. Someone holding a banana instead of an apple. Someone holding a kiwi instead of an apple. Right. And now the same thing. All these books out now that I see when I go to Amazon and Barnes and Noble, all the same kind of cover as Heated Rivalry. The new TV show, you told me your daughter was watching it.
0: Yeah,
1: just
0: off-campus.
1: Finished its first season.
0: Yeah, just got renewed for a second this week. So
1: the number of people, just the people in my wife's book club that have said to me, wanted to talk to me about the NHL playoffs, that have said to me things like, are there players like Heated Rivalry in the NHL? Like, what do you mean? Like, that's a book. You know that's a book. This is real life, right?
0: No,
1: like,
0: that was
1: that's
0: the
1: a book.
0: That was
1: that's
0: the book. You've worked in sports a long time. We need some stories from behind the scenes. Let's go.
1: Are there good-looking dudes that score a lot of goals? Yeah. Are there guys that score 60 goals? Yeah. There's dudes that do that. Yes. That is exactly what it's like. Don't ask me about their personal lives, but I will tell you that on the ice, yeah, there's guys like this. And heated rivalry is such a huge, it's a phenomenon. And I love that it's brought so many people to hockey. It's brought so many people from so many different backgrounds to hockey. People you wouldn't even think would like hockey, but I want to watch because I love the story. I love Ilya. This is the impact of this book, and I am so happy about it because, again, it brings an entirely new viewpoint and group of viewers to hockey, and there's no way this isn't the highest rated Stanley Cup playoffs without it. Because what happened? Did we see a big run by the Red Wings? Did we see a big run by the Kings or big market teams or the Blackhawks? No, we didn't. We didn't see that, right? So they had the Canadians and the Hurricanes, right? You had one American team in the Eastern Conference Final. But the fact that heated rivalry has become such a big deal, and to hear people talk about the book and how much they love it and how much they can't wait for the next book to come out in the series and the next book after that to continue on with the story of the conversation they have and asking me certain things about hockey, about what's a penalty shot? What's okay? Here's a penalty shot. Okay, great. I'll tell you what a penalty shot is. Like, the impact of this book is it's awesome. I love it. I love it so much because it's just, you know, look, you know how much I love hockey, how much you and I both love hockey. And this combined with the Olympics is getting more people to hockey. And it's fantastic. It's just fantastic.
0: Yeah. It's funny. I texted my daughter to say, hey, you know, you wouldn't believe what got into the conversation. My younger daughter. Yeah, it's a terrible show, but it did get some of Elton John's best works back on the charts.
1: Older daughter, okay, very nice.
0: Yeah, I mean, well, I mean, because people are doing super edits and putting the music to it, part of the soundtrack. But you know, wherever you draw, you know, listeners, fans, engagement from, right? You and I, we incorporate a lot of pop culture. We ingest it. You know, your daughter, my daughter's little things, they say, hey, I'm watching. So I might not get deep into down the rabbit hole of a show or whatever reality series or whatever, but I'll give it enough of a look-see so I can have that cursory conversation so they can tell me when something's exciting to them, right? And be invested there. Likewise, you know, these particular book series and certainly I've been to Barnes and Noble and I've seen how prolific those sections have become, which means I'm going to start writing like a thousand monkeys at a typewriter, man. I'm going to find the formula and I'm going to crank some of those out. Maybe I'll get Fabio to pose for the cover, but all of that to say, you know, we look at the power and one of the storylines that's coming out of the World Cup, right? Is that, you know, from a Fox perspective, maybe there's a little bit of animus with ESPN, ABC and others about highlights and promotion or whatever. Something that has always been ESPN, ABC prerogative of we'll promote the hell out of what we have the rights to. You stay over there. And some of it is, you know, time stamp of you can't show it till the broadcast day is over, all of those kind of arguments. But it's the same kind of thing here is that for several weeks, because of the way the playoffs were televised, you were inundated with so many super cuts of players and teams and mashups to where I think that, you know, repetition also helped in addition to finding those people that were on the fringe of the sporting universe. And that's what we're always trying to do, right? And like, look, we know we've got the hardcore folks that want to talk X's and O's. They want to have some laughs about the headlines, but it's always, how do you reach some other folks? And yeah, through off campus, heated rivalry, whatever the names are, and I'm going to go find them because now I'm just curious. You know, again, when we talk about book sales and whatever's going to get people to read, you know me, even if it's the lowest common denominator on the bookshelf, and I'm not even saying that's where we're at here, but if it's getting people to process stories, literature, history in any way, shape, or form, we all win. So yes, come aboard to the NHL final because it was an exciting one. And then obviously a little Baba O'Reilly instead of one shining moment. I don't know that you've practiced that one to get off the post though.
1: No, I have not.
0: I don't think you've hit the post on that one yet.
1: You know, and the funny thing is like when I see my wife's friends or people talking about heated rivalry and the conversations they are having as to, you know, who they like more. It's almost like a team Edward, team Jacob kind of conversation when it's like, are you team Shane?
0: Right.
1: You know, are you team Ilya? And one of my wife's friends who didn't know that I didn't read said, well, are you team Shane or team Ilya? I go, well, wait a minute. Okay. What team does Shane play for? They go, well, he plays for Montreal. Right. They, off the top of their head, they know. They play for Montreal. Okay. I said, who does Ilya play for? He plays for Boston. I go, team Shane. Boston. No, Boston. Like, wait, why? No, Boston. No. And like, I'm just doing this whole thing just like, cause I don't know. I don't care, but I'm like, okay, I'll just feed into it as a Jets
0: agitator,
1: fan.
0: Agitator. Yes.
1: You know, a New York fan. No, Boston. No, that's the, forget it. No, team Ilya. Team Shane. And they look at me like I'm a lunatic. And then I'm like, yeah, no, I didn't read it. I didn't. I'm just saying. You asked me to pick, so I picked. So
0: wherever you can create some chaos, that's it. Do you know who these characters? No. Just, I know where he's from. That's all I have to say.
1: Exit Alvada Fresca, exit Swollen Dome, the Jason Smith Show with Mike Harmon live from the Fox Sports Radio studios. And I really needed Marv Albert just 10 seconds ago announcing this game between Austria and Jordan so he could say, and Jordan with the sensational move, and the shot goes, and now we're tied at one. Time out, Austria. They want to talk it over. The equalizer for Jordan against Austria in the 49th minute. So the final World Cup game of the night is now tied at one apiece. The spectacular move by Jordan to pick up the ball and put it in the net. Yes. And yes, yes, yes, yes.
0: Defenders back on their heels just enough, and he hits the post and off and ricochets in.
1: Yeah, I'll tell you. Woo. I mean, really, we could have had Marv Albert do this. Like, what about the Knicks? No, I'm really not going to step on the Knicks' toes. No, I want you to announce Austria and Jordan. Oh, well, that I could do. Sure. Yes.
0: He was on the network as part of the Dan Patrick Show in the aftermath of the Knicks win.
1: So speaking of the Knicks win, we have the NBA Finals numbers that are going to blow you away coming up next. Plus, you're going to hear me say something about the Knicks, not believe me, but I'll tell you it's 100% the truth. That's next right here. Jason and Mike, Fox Sports Radio.
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1: Fox Sports Radio, the Jason Smith Show with my best friend, Mike Harmon. Final World Cup game of the night, Austria and Jordan, one apiece in the 59th minute.
30: Yes.
1: The sensational move by Jordan. I just can't get past that. I know, I'm such an idiot.
30: Idiot. But it's a lifetime of Mars.
1: Idiot party of one. Yes, and Jordan back on the field right now after a bit.
30: Jason, it's a Pavlovian response. Like, that's the best way to describe it.
1: But, Marv, the players aren't named Jordan. The team is from Jordan. Yes, Jordan back on the field now, and Jordan with the ball. Jordan passing it to Jordan. Jordan back to Jordan. Jordan waits. He wants to reset. Marv, these guys have names. The country is Jordan. Yes, yes, and Jordan with the ball. Jordan looking at the middle. Look, Jordan looking for the outlet. Oh, and there's a foul. Jordan will go to the free throw line. Marv, there's no free throws. It's soccer. There's going to be a free kick. Jordan at the free throw line. No, it's just a free kick, Marv. Yes, yes. I can imagine that happening.
30: That sounds straight out of Marv appeared in a part of a war scenario in a Roger Waters song years ago. And now our global anthem, like this whole thing, he strikes. Yes. And it's all about, you know, ships shooting at each other and whatever. Like it's crazy.
1: And the foul. Yes. For Jordan. Again, Marv, the whole kind never, you know what? Never mind, Marv. Just do your thing. So the ratings are in for the NBA finals. It is the most watched NBA finals since 1998. Speaking of Jordan, last time Jordan played in the finals, the jumper over Brian Russell and waving goodbye to play baseball for 2 years, coming back with the Wizards. There were no Wizards on that team, that's for sure. So, the highest rated final since 1998, averaging 25 million viewers game five on Saturday night with a high of 33 million. Overall, this final averaged about 21 million. Again, highest rated final since 1998. Going back to Chicago and Utah, that final averaged 29 million. Now, just think about this for a second. 29 million in 1998, when there were a lot less choices and it was Jordan was the built-in biggest superstar in the game. This is 30 years later when there's many different ways to watch. You had the aura of the Knicks and you had a superstar in Wemby. 21 million is a pretty good bleeping number. I know you could say, well, it's 8 million over the low. Again, you're talking about a different time in television now where ratings are down everywhere because of the different ways there are to watch games. And I don't know that we're ever going to get real true ratings ever again because, you know, organizations like the NBA are just going to say, our ratings are up 85% over last year. Wait, so nobody was watching? No, even more people are watching teams tank this year. Sorry, never mind. But, like, that's such an amazing number for the NBA in 2026 for 21 million viewers for the NBA Finals. That was a five-game final. Not seven. You know, not a series that was, hey, it was 2-1 and 2-2 and 3-2 and 3-3. This was Knicks up 2-zip, and it looked like it was over a 2-zip. Spurs won a game. Knicks won the next one, 3-1, and still you had 21 million people averaging watching the series.
30: There's a lot of greatness that comes to it when you think about the alerts you get. Saying, it's a blowout. Cause once upon a time it was, you watch the NBA game tonight. It's like, no, check out the guys at the desk. But then I'll get the alert when there's about 6 minutes left to let me know if it's a game. And here you might have decided, yeah, it's the Knicks. So I have to watch the rest of it cause they won't quit. Or maybe it's hate watching. I don't know. An extra 75 million people approximately in the U.S. since that 1998. Do with that what you will, but it's still an impressive number when we talk about the spread of streaming services and options that are available to you. The fact that it, from a schedule perspective, couldn't have been worse. Here's a Monday night. Here's a Thursday night. One weekend you didn't have a game at all.
1: You only had one weekend game overall.
30: Yeah, and it was a Saturday.
1: Yeah.
30: Which is generally not your television night. I mean, hopefully they counted you in their census of watchers, you and the people that left your parties at that restaurant. Still want to check in. What was that woman's name? Karen?
1: No, Karen. Yeah, Karen to watch a game with
30: me.
1: Yeah.
30: You know, I mean, like, all of that to say, however people got to the TV at whatever point in the game, I mean, five-game series, hotly contested, two massive storylines, the rise, the fall, the origin story, the villain arc of Victor Wembanyama, and the Knicks who became, I'm not doing the America's team, but embraced as much as a New York team can be by a nationwide audience. How's that for couching it?
1: A little bit,
30: right? Well, come in, look, you're not going to get a full nation to say, oh, yeah, here are the Lakers again. Even the Dodgers are a fun story, except for, you know, even the base, the people that don't know anything about baseball, it's like they spend a lot of money, right? So, like, immediately there's a negativity. Or people who have never been to L.A. or New York have their thoughts about those respective cities. So maybe they sit down to watch a few minutes of it just to cheer against. But however you came in, wherever you came in those five games, and certainly for that final, throws of things on game five. I mean, you were treated to a masterpiece, right? Breen did a hell of a job, as he always does. I know a lot of folks were lamenting you didn't get a lot of extra bang, bang, bangs or anything like that. But the emotion of the building, I mean, it permeated everything, right? Add the backdrop of the people that are in all these viewing parties and assembling all over the city, and you get this massive number for Adam Silver, who says, look, everything's fine. Like, that is also the best and worst of things. Like, well, the regular season, whatever, come or don't, we'll make up some numbers because they were historically bad before this. But look at what we have in the playoffs.
1: Well, I think you also have to, and this again, but I'll say something great about him and something you probably haven't heard, is that you look at the best players in the NBA, right? The most popular players. Everybody loves watching Wemby. Mm-hmm. Wemby's a villain, though, right? We watch Wemby. Everybody loves watching Wemby, but he's a villain. So he's polarizing, and people kind of hate watch Wemby. People have been hate watching LeBron James for the better part of 20 years.
30: Sure.
1: Luka is a great player, but people hate watch Luka. Okay. SGA, two-time MVP in a row. What happens? People hate watch SGA because of the flopping, and people can't stand it. Nobody watches Jalen Brunson with any other reason other than I love watching him play. He's a smaller guy. He's succeeding in a sport where you wouldn't think the guy would succeed. It's not like he's built like a Greek god. He's small, his smaller stature. He's not lightning fast. He's not incredibly physical, but he finds a way to dominate games. And there's something about that everyman quality that people just love watching. They love the way he carries himself. Look, the guy's as classy as could possibly be, right? I told you, I think he's the smartest player in the NBA. And I've seen that over the course of the past few years. But now people are seeing different things of him, and they're seeing everything he represents, and there's just an enjoyment of watching him play, right? There's an old adage that people say about people on the radio, or it used to be where, you know, sometimes people just like listening to hear you talk about stuff. They like the sound of your voice. They just like hearing you talk about things. Well, obviously that's changed in the past 15, 20 years, you know, with strong takes and entertainment value, all this. But, you know, a long time it's been, hey, you know, guys that would start in the 50s and have these radio careers that go until like 2010. Like, wow, 60-year career, right? You heard it because for a long time, people just enjoyed hearing them on the radio. They didn't have to really say anything, just to be a friendly voice in the morning. I mean, my grandparents listened to John Gambling on WOR in New York for 40 years. Then they listened to his son. Then his grandson's doing shows. Like, they just like the whole Rambling with Gambling family, right? And it's not like he did anything crazy. It was just, here's a morning show that we're doing news and sports and traffic and everything else. And it's not Howard Stern. It's not any kind of crazy. I don't even know that he even cracked a joke. He just had a voice that, yeah, people like listening to him. That's kind of, I think people just love watching Jalen Brunson play because of that everyman quality. And when he does stuff like be able to work Wemby for a right-handed layup when he's lefty, and you see that video and people just go, wow. I mean, he has that kind of quality. And if this was just a New York team, and it was a New York team with a, you know, let's say you didn't have Jalen Brunson, but De'Aaron Fox was their best player, or Dylan Harper was their best player, or somebody that didn't really have a lot of gravitas around, that was just a really talented guy. I think the ratings would have been different, but Jalen Brunson brought people to it. You would say people like to talk and watch Wemby. 100% more people like to watch Jalen Brunson because that's what he brings, is that enjoyment quality. I like watching him play, and everything about him, from his underdog status to how he carries himself. That's a guy I really like to watch play.
30: Yeah, it's a story. Like we're talking about with the NHL and the Stanley Cup final ratings, and trying to find those peripheral fans or tangentially related to the sporting universe that maybe through a book series, a TV show, that door opens. We've talked about it with soccer and Lasso, and Wrexham and other things for years. But for the NBA, the more you saw of Jalen Brunson, certainly for sports fans, he's also a guy, you know, if you still hold that sanctity, we did the whole thing, you know, talking about Sorsby and everything with going to the supplemental draft instead of continuing the college fight. But Brunson is a guy that was a multi-year star in college bucket. We don't get a lot of those, right? It's a Wemby straight from Europe. lot of guys coming straight from overseas or guys that are one and done. You don't get that identity, that history, that formation. And I think the Knicks, for some folks, they gravitate to it because it is a collection of guys that busted their ass together for years at the collegiate level. The video of Jalen Brunson that gets into the supercut, right, where he's standing there and he finds out about the Josh Hart trade. Like, you would have thought he won the lottery right there.
1: For real? For real? And the guy shows him the phone for real, and he runs away. Like me when they won the championship, yes. And I'm running down the street screaming. He starts running away screaming. They got Josh Hart.
30: But, like, he's staring at the phone for a second. It sinks in. Like, you could see it go through the first layer of his brain into the second, and he starts moving like a little kid. Like, hey, reunited feels so good. And all of that, all of the different talking points. The blank Wemby is even endearing because, well, Wemby lost a lot of his juice. At least short term. We'll see how long that is. Again, 22-year-old guy on a big stage, didn't handle it great, might be excoriated and eviscerated perhaps a bit much, but we'll see how he responds and comes back in the fall. But for Jalen Brunson, it's an easy story to root on, right? Cracking jokes at his guys' expenses while they're on all of these talk shows and doing the early part of the banquet circuit. Can't wait to see what they do for the parade. But at least short term, I don't know. As Cat and those guys were talking about during the series, talking about hope, talking about unity and the city coming together. Jalen Brunson's the guy that's the glue to all of it. And again, at 6'2", he's a giant to me, but on an NBA court, looks like one of us, little fire plug guy with a big head.
1: And I'll tell you this. I'm so happy. I can't tell you how there's times during the day I'll just go, oh my God, we won the title. Oh my God, the Knicks. I watched the Knicks win the title.
30: Really?
1: I still can't believe it. It just hits me like for a split second and I can't believe it, even though having front row seats to the whole thing. I don't care that they're the fourth greatest odds to win the title next year, which, oh, what disrespect to the champions. Now, Giannis's destination has a lot to do with that, and books want to make sure they have their bets hedged. They don't want to, the Celtics to go off at 12-1, then get Giannis and suddenly, oh, wow, man, they should have been at 4-1 or 3-1. But I mean this. If the Knicks go 17-65 next year, I don't care. I really don't care because they won a legendary championship that I'm going to think about probably every day forever. Like that's how big a deal this was. This was worth 5 championships of just about any other team. Again, yeah, I'd love to, of course I wanted to make the playoffs and go far, and they have a really good team and they have the flexibility because Brunson took less money. Again, Brunson, but like if something happens, they went 17-65 next year, I'd be like, yeah, okay. I don't care because look at what they did. This is such a big deal. I really don't care. If they did that, I would think no less. I would be no less of a fan. It really doesn't matter. I mean, I'd love to see them to win. And, I know already people want to turn the page, think about next year. No, no, no. I'm going to think about this for a long time. Again, as long as it's not, hey, they went 8-74 and broke the record for most losses in a season. Yeah. Okay. But 17-65, sure. If that, it's not going to, but if that happened, I really wouldn't care. I'm telling you the truth. I really wouldn't.
30: So before we go to Steve for the final time, I'm going to close the loop by quoting Jalen Brunson back at you as one of his many interviews he's done since winning the title. He got a quasi apology and kind of meandering from Stephen A. Smith. I doubted you and all of that stuff. I won't despair. I won't talk about that again and whatever. And Jalen Brunson just deadpanned, we'll see about that. You saying, hey, I'll be okay with 17-65.
1: Nah,
30: you'll also be in the throes of a jet season. So, we'll see about that.
1: Nah, I'll just go back. I'll just put my OG jersey on and think about the tip in. I'll just do that, man. That's all I'll do. Time now to find out what's trending in the wide world of sports with someone who's been called the OG Anunoby of Fox Sports Radio. You put a camera on him early in the morning, he's not going to say a lot either. It's Steve DeSager.
2: Oh, I thought it because it was my game-winning tip-in that you clearly have not mentioned yet on this show.
1: Sorry. Sorry.
2: By the way, this year's NBA Finals drew the largest audience of any pro sports final series of the last decade since the Cubs World Series. There is the late-night World Cup game going on FS1. They're coming out of a hydration break right now. They're through 74 minutes. Austria and Jordan tied 1-1. Now,
1: Yes! Jordan is tied at one apiece.
2: Not going to be able to get through this. Any no. of the three games when Jordan plays. I can see where this is going. It was
1: a spectacular move by Jordan to tie it at one.
2: It was 1-0 Austria, where it is tomorrow morning, by the way, for these two countries. So, you know, not prime time for anybody. It was a 1-0 lead for Austria at the half. And then Jordan came back in the 50th minute on FS1.
3: Potential danger here. Alioune 1! How about that? The equalizer for Jordan!
2: And 1-1 is the score right now as they're at 75 minutes in this game. Earlier, yes, go ahead. Go ahead, Marv.
1: Timeout, Austria. They want to talk it over. An offensive onslaught from Jordan has tied this game.
2: Well, they did get the timeout just now, and they did talk it over because they just had a goal on video review removed from the scoreboard due to a handball right in front of goal.
1: Matt Gukas wants a timeout. He wants to talk it over.
2: Yeah, this does not go back to the Billy Cunningham era, by the way, the Marv impressions, right? It's only era.
1: Yeah, this is NBC era, Marv Albert. Yeah,
2: we've got Czar of the Telestrator coming up on the show. Oh, that's a good reference for radio, by the way.
1: Austria losing a goal. Not exactly what Austria had in mind.
30: Well, I'll tell you, Marv, you can see it right here. Where he moves his...
2: The game before this was in Kansas City. Algeria actually had more possession, but Argentina shut them out 3-0. Three goals for Lionel Messi. Norway over Iraq 4-1. Erling Haaland, two goals in the first half. And France's superstar Kylian Mbappe, two goals in the second half. And a 3-1 victory over Senegal in New Jersey. Attendance over 80,000 today. Wednesday's four games include England's opener against Croatia, 4 p.m. Eastern time on Fox TV. Austria has just scored. 76 minutes in, 2-1, Austria over Jordan. Upgrade your FIFA World Cup.
1: Timeout, Jordan. He wants to talk it over.
2: How soon is this show over? 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A reminder, the U.S. doesn't play until Friday, the day game in Seattle against Australia. Tunisia hired a new coach, Hervé Renard, ex-coach of Morocco and Saudi Arabia. Tunisia's former coach was just fired after the first game. Canada's captain, Alphonso Davies, is questionable. He's been limited to practice.
1: Time out, Tunisia. They want a new head coach.
30: That's never happened in the game.
2: Boy, did they talk it over.
30: In the tournament, yeah.
2: Neymar of Brazil practiced on the side in New Jersey. He's been out for a month with a calf injury. Saints defensive end. Dare I get to the story?
30: Oh, no. No.
2: Cam Jordan re-signed to play one season.
1: Jordan returning. Once again, yes.
30: He said, I'm back.
2: That's right. And then he said, final season. And then my family, we'll talk it over. He turns 37 next month. Pro day for quarterback Brendan Sorsby is due to be July 10th in Texas. He has officially applied for the NFL supplemental draft. And in the NHL, Vegas talked it over. And interim coach Don Tortorella will not be back. Dodgers played a game that took an hour 52. Shohei Ohtani with a homer in the 6th, 1-0 final against Tampa Bay. Wednesday afternoon, Ohtani will pitch but not DH. Seattle got Cal Raleigh back, 2-run single in the 7th, 3-1 over Baltimore. Randy Arozarena goes on the IL. Angels and Pittsburgh each won. Houston with 3 in the 8th beat Detroit 4-2. Back to you.
1: Thank you, Steve. Timeout, Steve DeSager. He wants to go home.
2: I'd like to talk it over.
1: Coming up next, speaking of the World Cup, hey, you want a great bit to talk to your friends about tomorrow when it comes to the World Cup and why the U.S. looks better than just about anybody? We'll give you something a little bit different coming up next right here. 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
10: 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We get a goal before Ben Maller gets on the air, we'll let you know. But, look, we've talked a lot tonight. No reason to not get excited and go crazy and think anything is possible for the United States. They have played as well as anybody in this tournament through the first week, right? After tomorrow, everybody's playing their first game. Yes, Germany looked great. United States looked better, right? Argentina looked great. United States looked better. There's no reason not be incredibly excited, and you're seeing the good teams struggle. Spain struggled, Brazil struggled. Mm-hmm. A lot of teams we expect to be the big contenders are struggling just to get a draw. And one of the reasons that we're seeing it isn't so much about the talent on the pitch as it's about the World Cup being here in the United States, right? Now, when you see stories like, oh, you know, people traveling from the United States internationally is down the last few years. And I read a lot of stuff about that. Oh, people aren't traveling internationally like they used to. And I remember reading an article about it not too long ago. And somebody said, listen, I think what people have to understand is that take into account that when we travel United States, anywhere we go outside of our country is an incredibly large hassle. Right? Like we have to travel 6 hours by plane and we're still in our own country. The United States is huge. So just think about for a second where, okay, so, oh, we're not traveling. Yeah, because every time we travel, we lose a day going, and on the way coming back, we're wiped because of jet lag. Now, when you think about it in terms of the World Cup, normally, where's the World Cup? Well, when it's in Europe, guess what? Half the teams are already there. So they don't have to worry about getting used to the weather, the time change, any of it. When it's in South America, guess what? Half the teams are there because they don't have to worry about taking part in any sort of time change or anything. When it's in Africa, it's there. You know, a lot of teams are there. The United States is the only place where the entire world has to come and play here and play in our time zone and get used to our weather where there's hydration breaks because it's so hot. It's a thing to come here because it's again, it's not like everywhere else where, hey, you can travel and flying from Italy. I mean, bad example because they're not in the World Cup, but like from Italy to London is a 2.5 hour flight, right? Flying from Los Angeles to Seattle is a 2.5 hour flight. Like, just think about that. So now you see a lot of these teams that are starting out slow because they have to come here and get used to all of these things and they're starting out slow and they're not. Look, the United States, we didn't have to worry about it. We started out like gangbusters, right? Look at Messi, right? He plays here. Hey, how does a guy who's 48 years old and soccer legend with a hat trick in his first game, guess what? Doesn't have to use to the time change because he's here, right? He plays soccer. He's played soccer here for the last couple of years. So there is something to that, that when the time, the whole world having to come here is a big thing.
7: Yeah, acclimation to a process, right? We talked about it. Argentina was the first team to come in off the grid at the end of May, but giving yourself a week to 10 days, doing your training processes, getting through. And I don't know that teams were able to necessarily ascertain how easily they'd be able to move about, right? We talk about visa issues and you know, been some discussions there, but a lot of it just going straight to the training process and getting yourself acclimated to the heat. Now, cynics will just say it's full on just cash and advertising. I think we can be rational people and say there's a bit of both going on in terms of keeping these guys healthy so they can finish the job. But in the interim, we've gotten a great first week, and the United States attacking as they did. Hope is a beautiful thing.
10: Exit Abbot of Fresca, exit Swollen Dome, the Jason Smith Show with my best friend Mike Harmon. Still 2-1, Austria with the lead over Jordan coming up to the 89th minute. Be more on this coming up with What's Trending and more. For Mike, I'm Jason. My buddy Ben Maller is next. This is Fox. Knicks, yo.
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22: Argentina's Lionel Messi scored 3 goals in a 3-0 opening win against Algeria in the World Cup game in Kansas City.

0: Houston scored three in the bottom of the eighth to beat Detroit 4-2. The Twins were up 10-0 in the fourth and won at Texas 12-2. Yankees 12-2 over the White Sox. I'm Steve DeSager.
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9: 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Coop didn't give me the mentions. 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So that makes the Green Bay Gobbler happy, possibly E-Dog from Long Island and Uncle Mo in Jersey. They're all very, very happy. So our lead this hour, to begin the festivities, we start out with a follow-up to a story we talked about in a previous episode of this show. We go to Dallas, where Cowboys wide receiver George Pickens, he showed up to work. Isn't that exciting? Yeah. People don't talk about it when you show up to your job? Okay. They didn't really talk about it when I show up to my job either. But there he was, Pickens attending the mandatory, as he said he would, mandatory minicamp in beautiful Frisco, Texas. Jerry World. It's right up there with Disneyland and Magic Mountain, the big amusement parks.
10: I love those.
9: That's it's a lot of fun. So they got roller coasters and twirly things and all that, and they've got a lot of fried foods. It's great. He had skipped the voluntary OTA. So if you didn't follow this story, perhaps you didn't hear about it. We know that Pickens initially was not real pleased with the franchise tag. Well, now he's singing a much different song. He expressed that he's perfectly fine with playing out the 2026 NFL season under the franchise tag. He's going to have to somehow make do, and I don't really know how he's going to do it. These tough economic times, $27.3 million fully guaranteed. And he claimed, of course, he's focused on football first, something that's never been said about George Pickens, that he's focused on football first. Pickens used the time-tested deflection that he's going to let his agent worry about that. I guess we have some audio just to prove I'm not making this up. Here's George Pickens of the Dallas Cowboys, the franchise player for America's team, commenting on his situation.
11: When I just think about the team, the run we could have had, you know, certain stuff just being in place and could make something bigger, I kind of think about that and take that into a part of a decision to make.
9: Okay. That was a lot of nothing. You know what that was? A fluffernutter. That's what that was. There was some marshmallow and some peanut butter. That's a fluffernutter. Yeah. Oh, there's more fluffernutter? Oh, give me more.
11: Because the game going to be the game. The money is kind of tagged to it.

0: you guys' job, my office job, and just kind of want to do your job at the best of it.
1: Yeah. Well, he really didn't say anything. That's like drinking soda or something. There's not, just can pop. There's not a lot in there. Yeah. I'm the same way. Like when my bosses, my contract comes up and I negotiate this, I don't do this for the money. Why would I do this for the money? Take care of itself, come on. Everyone's well paid unless they're not. My God. Now, Brian Schottenheimer, who's the puppet coach there for the Dallas Cowboys. He, of course, waxed poetic about Pickens and his commitment to the team and the Super Bowl goal, which is really funny. The Cowboys are still selling that Super Bowl goal after all these years. You'd think they'd move on to something else, but they're not. And Shoddy noted that Pickens has been golfing. Okay, well, that's great. He's golfing. Must be nice. People that golf are either retired or don't really work that hard. If you work hard, you don't generally have a chance to golf. And if you do have a chance to golf, your body is so worn out by the hard labor, you don't feel like golfing. That's generally how that works. So yeah, we'll see what happens here. But Pickens, Clemson, not going to hold out. Of course, he doesn't really have an option to hold out. He signed the contract. He will be a full participant when they get to beautiful Oxnard, California, just north of the Fox Sports Radio studio compound here in Sherman Oaks, just a few miles up the road there. A decent drive. And that's where they begin training camp. So that is a good jumping off point. Let us discuss the question. Do you believe George Pickens? We know what he said, and we played a little bit of it. Do you believe George Pickens is perfectly fine? He's good with the Dallas Cowboys franchise tag. So I've got Trickle Down, Gatorade, and Sherlock Holmes. What up, Holmes? And we'll combine all of these things together. We're going to avoid the third rail, my man. Avoid the third rail. All right, we're going to avoid the third rail. So, A, to answer the question, is George Pickens perfectly fine with the situation? Do we believe him? Fat chance. Big fat chance. No, he's pleased with the tag. Like some people are pleased and they claim they want to pay more taxes. Yeah, right. Anyway, listen. Right now, Pickens is playing the role. He's a character. He's doing cosplay. He's playing the role of model employee of the month. He wants that parking space right in front of Jerry's World. Of course, it's just temporary. The cosplay will wear off. And the first bad game Pickens has, the first time he skips out on team meetings, and that will happen. We'll see how that goes. He's good with the franchise tag the same way people are really happy about going to get a root canal. You're like, wow, man, this is great. I'm going to get a root canal today. Deep down, he knows that this offseason was the golden opportunity to get that big contract. And despite the performance that he had on the field, there were still some questions. And I agree with the Cowboys not paying George Pickens. But when you look at the situation and the reason you would say that he's got a right to be upset, George Pickens, financially, because if you look at it, the reason he was able to play the way he did last year was because of injury. CeeDee Lamb, and he had injury. And he was out, and he got hurt. And so Pickens moved from supporting actor to the headliner. However, unless lightning strikes the same tree twice, back to back and branch to branch, those numbers are headed down, down, down, down, down. It's just the way it is. All right? Welcome to trickle-down football economics. That if the guy ahead of you stays healthy, that means you get fewer targets, which means you get fewer catches and fewer yards, and the stats are less, and then that means fewer dollars, and that's how that works. So the Pro Football reference page for George Pickens, that Pro Football reference page is about to go from the penthouse suite to the economy seating. Good luck on that. Good luck on that. And again, everyone's happy for the most part in June. It's hard not to be happy in the month of June. And just send me a text. Let me know when we're into like October and if things are still good. Yeah, because happiness is generally, if you're a receiver, directly related to how many catches and yards you have, touchdowns, and how many commas you have. You got a lot of commas, 27 million. That'd be the greatest thing in the world financially if I got it or you got it. And so he should be happy. I'm skeptical. I am skeptical. And this feels like a we'll cross that bridge when we get to it situation where it's going to pop up. Now, we stay in Texas. We now go to the court system in Texas where Kansas City Chiefs wide receiver Rashee Rice, the speed racer Rashee Rice, who almost killed multiple people on the streets of Dallas. That was a little while back. Well, Rashee Rice, who does not follow any of the safety laws when driving, it would appear, or not most of them. So Rashee Rice was released from Dallas County Jail. He served 30 days for a probation violation situation. The sentence all stemming from Rice's involvement when he went speed racer. That was back in 2024. You might remember he was renting a high-end car and zoom, zoom around the streets of Dallas there and got into an accident and then just like left the car and walked off the highway and not my problem. You're hurt? Okay, call one of those billboard lawyers. Why not? Knock yourself out. Now, he had pled guilty to related charges, Rashee Rice, including racing and causing bodily injury, which seems like a problem. The probation violation, the reason he was in jail was because he couldn't stay away from the weed, the marijuana. And he was hanging out with Mary Jane, and Mary Jane got him in trouble. And so that led to his booking for a 30-day stay at the Gray Bar Hotel, all expenses paid. Now, upon his release, here's the story. So Rashee Rice, I don't know if you saw this or not, even our blind listeners saw it. I think blind Emmett saw it and blind Seabass saw it. So Rashee Rice, he gets out of jail, and there's a couple of cameras in the waiting room at the Dallas County Jail. Like, they knew, hey, he's going to get out. Let's get a shot of him walking out of the jail. We'll get an interview. That'll be good. Okay, solid, thank you. Okay, so how'd that go? So upon his release, Rice, the Chiefs wide receiver, he spotted the TV cameras and a bunch of dudes with iPhones, because that's the new paparazzo, the iPhone mob. And so he spotted these guys, these middle-aged dudes with the iPhones out, and one had a TV camera, and he saw them, and he thought about, hey, listen, I'm playing for the Chiefs. This is zone coverage. I zig here. I zag there, I get to the open field, and I'm gone! Touchdown, Rashee Rice! Yeah, that's kind of what he did. Because I'm going to try to describe it. So he sees the people trying to get video of him. He then zigs and zags. He then dashes, darts down the street into a waiting SUV and sped away. Zoom, zoom! Got out of there. Now, the video footage went viral on social media. And there were people grumbling, of course, complaining about the reporters chasing after Rashee Rice. Oh, this is the media. Oh, my God. This is poor Rashee Rice. Oh, boo. All right, question. Do you feel bad? Do you feel bad for wide receiver Rashee Rice, the Chiefs wide receiver, for having to dodge a gaggle of reporters leaving the Dallas jail? Yeah, so anyone that believes that, and I'm skeptical how many people are real. As you know from listening to the show and my fifth hour podcast, it is the Matrix. It's a hall of mirrors, social media. So I'm not sure what's legit and not, and I think a lot of it's just bullcrap. However, if you are in that minority of people that think this is not right, poor Rashee Rice, I give you stink eye. I'm giving you the stink eye is what I'm giving you. Rice did not dodge the media. He treated them like cones in a combine shuttle drill is what he did. And honestly, people painting Rice as the victim, like, what is that mindset? Like, you're not using a broad brush. You're using a roller brush is what you're doing. Jeez. Bad boys, what you gonna do when the cameras chase you? Yeah, how's that gonna go? So what we saw was the ultimate reverse perp walk. You know, it's like the police, they just in New York a lot. I don't do it everywhere, but like in New York, when somebody gets arrested of high profile, they parade them in front of the cameras into the precinct. It's tradition. Going way back to the old days in New York. They do it in Boston and a few other places. This is like the reverse perp walk for Rashi Rice. Like, he's coming out, same cameras, same chaos, same circus, just walking out instead of in. Of course, he ran. He didn't walk in this case. And he didn't exactly look bothered by it. He had, in fact, he looked like a guy who was loving it. He had a smile on his face, and it appeared he thought for a moment he was giving an audition tape to the people over at Gatorade for a commercial. He was auditioning for a Gatorade commercial, rocking that fish-eating grin. And he was like, oh, man, this is great. Like, he was, like, signing autographs instead of leaving jail, and he was gonzo. And forget the whole debate we've had about turf versus grass. You've heard that debate, turf versus grass and all that. Fun debate. Rice was running a 4-4 on concrete sidewalks in Dallas. So that's pretty impressive, right? That's how the fields used to be in the 80s, kids, at the Veterans Stadium in Philadelphia and a few other places. They just had concrete. They put green carpet on top of the concrete, no padding, and that's how the boys played football back in the day, and that's why a lot of their brains are scrambled eggs right now. Yeah, so, you know, Andy Reid must have been watching that. Good old Big Red Andy Reid is getting his tux fitted for that big wedding between his tight end and that singing lady. Anyway, so Andy Reid, he didn't need a medical update because what he saw there, he watched Rashi Rice hit top speed on the streets of Dallas. And so he's ready for camp. That was his sign. Rashi Rice letting Andy Reid know and the boys in Kansas City that he's ready to go. All right, last word. To the draft we go. What? The draft was in April, you big dummy. Well, there's another draft coming up. Now, we know that Texas Tech quarterback Brendan Sorsby, the gambling man, Brendan Sorsby, is planning to enter the NFL supplemental draft. He's made that official, bypassing what would have been his final year of eligibility and his third different college, Cincinnati, Indiana. He was going to play at Texas Tech. The ongoing scuttlebutt, which is all about the big, oh my God, what's going on here with the gambling, the controversy, NCAA eligibility, lawsuits. There's talk that Texas Tech may end up having to leave the Big 12 as a result of all of this that happened, even though he's not going to play there. So Sorsby's old coach at Cincinnati, his old coach there, Scott Satterfield, said people from the NFL have already started reaching out to him about Sorsby. And so the coach at Cincinnati, his old college coach at Cincinnati, says he expects an NFL team to give Sorsby an opportunity, despite the many bets that he made on football and his own team and against his own team and all of that. All right, so the question, NFL teams already making inquiries about the Texas Tech quarterback, Brendan Sorsby. Are you surprised? All right, so on this one, I just shrug my shoulders. I just shrug my shoulders is what I do. You don't need to bring in Sherlock Holmes here to see that much of this reporting is being fed by the, it's like a plant from Camp Sorsby, the PR people there. Like, hey, listen, we got to make this seem like this guy's really popular. Why don't we get some dopey bloggers and some social media influencers? The easy people, the easiest people to pay off are social media influencers. They will take money for anything. It's the easiest crowd. Imagine if they put actual, we have in radio, we have payola rules and laws that we have to follow because DJs in the 60s and 70s were getting paid to play records. Imagine if they did that with social media. It would kill the whole industry. If, like, you actually had to disclose legitimately who's paying you to say stuff. Oh my God. That would be the end. That would be, anyway, the point of all this is it just seems and it smells. Yeah, it smells like a plant. It smells like a plant to me. And if you believe that teams are scratching and clawing and trying to get information, desperately trying to figure out how to draft this guy, I've got a nice bridge in Brooklyn that we can put your name on. You can change the name. We'll just call you. This is classic pre-draft, even for the supplemental draft, myth-making. You inflate the narrative and hope that somebody bites, that someone believes the bullshoy that you're serving up. And let's be real. Do I doubt that there is no interest? No, there's obviously some level of interest, but it's more of it's insurance is what it is. I think of it like insurance, where the NFL kicks every single tire. They go to tire rack. They kick every tire. Then they go to the parking lot. They kick the tire, even the ball tires. They kick them. And this is nothing more than your basic due diligence dressed up in a tux and pretending it is a gala is what it is. And nobody's fighting for the gambling man. Like, well, we'll see, you know, take a flyer on him. Maybe, you know, who cares about a sixth round draft pick or something like that? Of course, if you were Sorsby, you'd rather not get drafted and then just pick the team you want to go to. And then that's it. And, they're just doing their homework. They're making sure that he's not totally radioactive, Sorsby. It is the Ben Maller Show, and we'll open up the phone lines right now. 877-99 on Fox. That's 877-996-6369. Also on the X Machine at Ben Maller. That's at Ben Maller. The life and times of LeBron. Have there been new developments? I know you're very concerned about where LeBron. That's right, Maggie. Little Maggie. She's all grown up. She's a mom now. But that's okay. That's what happens. It's called life. We'll get to that. And we will do it next. However, it is the A block. And what hour is it? Let's find
2: out. Number one.
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1: I know, right, Bill?
0: Unbelievable. So our music director, Lorena, knows what middle-aged men want to hear on Overnight Talk Radio, clearly. It is I, Bill Miller. You are locked in. Those are on the podcast. The podcast people don't hear the music, right? They don't know there's any music
1: playing.
0: I feel
1: so bad for them.
0: Yeah. You're not missing anything. Hey, we're here 5 nights a week, and if you want to be part of the live show, and take advantage of live talk radio. Yeah, it's live. We're doing live. At 877-99 on Fox. Now, you don't have to call in. We have plenty of content. We don't need to take a single call. And many of you think we shouldn't take any calls because the calls are terrible. We're gluttons for punishment. We still take calls. 877-996-6369. Or if you just want to hide out and you're at work and you can't be on hold. And
2: that's ass.
0: Yeah. Still be part of the show on X at Ben Maller. It's free.
3: Hey, Ben, how you doing?
0: Oh, hi, Anthony. Yeah. That's Anthony in Louisiana. Yeah. Call up in a little bit. Yeah. Anyway, you can be part of the show on X at Ben Maller. Lorena is here. She's in a good mood because it's the night we do the Queen of Hearts, which will be coming up later on.
1: We just love.
0: You can say hello to Lorena, FSR Tech Queen, or send a question in, hashtag Queen of Hearts. That'll be an hour three. You won't be listening by then, but that'll be an hour three.
1: And you could be.
0: No chance. Kuba Loop, a Bronco fan.
4: That's
0: a Bronco fan. And unlike the Broncos, Coop was not arrested again. So there you go. There is that. Anyway, back to it. All right, we roll on as we begin with a hodgepodge of football-related conversation here. And Ferg Dog says, I don't know about you, Ben, but I've got World Cup fever. I've watched more soccer the last few days than I have my entire life, at least 5 minutes.
1: I have a very serious question.
0: Yes, Lorena. Lorena has a question. Go ahead, Lorena. Yes?
1: How are we supposed to sleep and watch the games?
0: Great point. Well, you could watch the games and sleep. Now, the thing, I'm watching Team USA, and that's, I'll watch those games on Fox. I don't know that I'm really that invested in like Argentina or some of these other matches. Like, I've been watching baseball. Am I not supposed to say that? Am I supposed to lie?
1: I think that's illegal right now.
0: I'm supposed to lie and say that I'm only watching soccer.
1: Okay. It's only FIFA right now.
0: Let's edit that out. We'll do that. Why don't we do that from the top? All right. So
1: I'm dumping it.
0: I'm only watching soccer. That's all I am watching is soccer and nothing else. Nothing else. That is it. No, that was not believable.
1: Yeah. That was great.
0: No, but I'm getting messages. Like I got some friends like really into this and they're like messaging me in the middle of these random matches. Like, did you see that? I'm like, I don't know what to write back. I'm like, well, I wasn't watching. I don't know. Not a Burner writes in and says, I feel like the Cowboys have just enough this year to win their division. What are the Maller odds on this being the year to bet on Jerry's team? And we'll always bet against, you know, you say bet on black or whatever. We go to Vegas, bet against Jerry Jones' team. You'll win money every year. You'll win.
1: That's
0: gobs,
1: rude,
0: gobs
1: Ben.
0: And gobs. Doc Dan writes in, speaking of rude, he says, I could see the Vikings drafting Brendan Sorsby. Why not add potentially another problem at the position? It's good at good way to approach it. You've got the little fella in Alligator Arms Murray, and then he can't play. He's a gamer who pretends to occasionally play football. And then you've got J.J. McCarthy, who just seems to be a college quarterback who for some reason was drafted into the into the NFL with a first-round pick. It didn't really make a lot of sense. He didn't throw the ball much in college and play that much in terms of making throws. Michigan won not necessarily because of him, and it's wild. Wild and crazy. All right, it is the Ben Maller Show. I mentioned LeBron because we're all fascinated by the life and times of LeBron. There was a developing LeBron story.
1: Cool.
0: Yeah, I know you're very concerned about that. LeBron now likely to decide on free agency before July. Oh my God. No? That doesn't get you tingly? No? Okay. It is, this is our June 17th show. It's still late June 16th. So that would mean do the calendar on that and you say, okay, well, it's June 17th. And that means by, it's 30 days in the month of June. So July 1st is, let's see here. We got to get through today. 1, 2, 3, 4, 5, 6, 7, 8, 9, 10, 11, 12, 13, 14 days. 2 weeks! 2 weeks! And then LeBron's going to decide where he's going to play. So exciting. No. And, oh, wait a minute.
1: I just can't wait.
0: Yeah, right. Lakers and LeBron James actively negotiating. Little birdie. Little birdie chirping. Lakers and LeBron actively negotiating. What's that conversation like? Yeah. Now, my favorite part of the reporting is the insider Gestapo saying, well, the Lakers have to present a compelling plan to keep LeBron at a reasonable salary. I'm sure that's the case. Was LeBron going to run off and play with Golden State and have the over-the-hill gang there by the bay and find out and go live on Alcatraz Island and a little tent out there and live there and take the boat across to play the games? And it'd be wonderful. It'd be nice views of the skyline of San Francisco, and that'll be fun. So. It is the Ben Maller Show. Let's go to the phones. And we'll say hello to Mark, the full name guy, who is up first in the leadoff chair. We'll bump him to the top of the show. Hello, Mark, the full name guy. Welcome.
2: Hey, D-A-Train, Ben Maller, right to Madison Square Garden.
0: Hey, Mark, I thought you were never calling the show again. What happened?
2: No, I thought I'd just annoy you just for the heck of it.
0: I'm surprised you were able to call up. Shouldn't you be on your way to New York to go to the parade and have your Nick onesie on and all that? What are you doing here? You're slumming with us.
2: Unless I want to impersonate someone that can walk. I just had surgery on my ankle.
0: Oh,
2: on
0: you did?
2: Friday,
0: okay.
2: The 12th,
0: how did that go?
2: Lucky me. I don't know what to say.
0: Well, I'm asking you a question.
2: I'm on my hands now.
0: How long are you on the injured list for?
2: Oh, months, bro.
0: Months, bro. All right. So you can't.
2: Achilles tendon repair. Ooh. And a fusion of the ankle.
0: That sounds really, really nice. That's
2: yeah,
0: like a really
2: snap, crackle pop. Just you wait, Mister.
0: Well, if I'm lucky and I live long enough, I'll have everything.
2: Oh, yeah, Mark, it's so sensitive. When I say snap, crackle, pop, you know, it never used to bother me except that I knew you were wishing for injuries.
0: I'm not wishing for injuries. Injuries happen, whether I wish for them or not. They happen.
2: Well, that's true. They do happen. They,
0: exactly. Because humans are fallible. They break. That's the beauty of humans.
2: Oh, yeah. They break, and they actually can be repaired. If you're lucky, you may never be as good as you were, but at least you can still be good.
0: Yeah. Well, you just have to figure, you know, everything's relative, right?
2: Probably will be walking again. Oh, maybe by Thanksgiving.
0: If oh,
2: I have
0: man.
2: Second surgery, it may not be till after the New Year's 27th.
0: So you have to have another operation, though. You know,
2: I have to have surgery on the other leg. Left knee needs to be replaced.
0: Oh, man.
2: So I'm doing a balancing act on an arthritic left knee.
1: Do you like surgery?
2: Oh, I just love it. How did you know?
0: Well, you really do get some good sleep. You get some good sleep, don't you? You get a little good sleep.
2: You know me so well.
1: And it comes with a lot of rest, you know, like afterwards.
0: Yeah.
2: The part about watching movies, you know, like all day long. Well, even that can get a little tired, but it's not that terrible.
0: There's only so many movies one can watch. And now you have plenty of time.
2: I don't know about that. I have not watched a lot of movies until I got the internet.
0: Oh, okay. You didn't have
2: the years. You didn't, I got catching up to do.
0: All right. Well, you seem to be in a pretty good mood by your standards, so that's a good thing.
2: Oh, yeah. I'm just so happy on all these drugs they're not giving me. Ha, ha, ha.
0: Why are they? Oh, they're,
2: you know, I've already been through the small amount of painkillers, and I'm not really in a lot of pain. As long as I don't try to put any weight on my right leg, my foot there.
0: Yeah. Are you on crutches?
2: I'm okay.
0: You're on crutch?
2: I'm actually using a wheelchair, a manual wheelchair.
0: Oh, okay. All right.
2: My own here, Ben Maller. Oh, in a few weeks, I'll have some help with chores.
0: Yeah.
2: I may have one of those. It does not look like a New York sanitation workers strike, thank God. And I will be able to take the trash out myself and do all the.
0: All right. Well, that's very exciting. We'd like to alert all the affiliates. Mark the full name. I will be able to take the trash out.
2: It's so great. I just wish everyone could have surgery.
0: Well, I've had a couple, and probably I'll have more to look forward to. So I can't wait.
2: Well, here's to surgery.
0: Yes, may we all have many surgeries to keep our doctors happy and employed. Yes,
2: that's right. Got to keep the doctors happy.
0: Yes,
2: I don't want them to kill them.
0: Exactly. Right. All right. Well, Mark, you're in a good mood. I'm sure.
2: I just wanted to mention Ben Mallett.
0: Oh, that,
2: I know
0: yes.
2: that you were celebrating that Knicks championship of the NBA.
0: Well, I've tried to tell you, Mark, the full name guy, that I do the show. Whoever wins, I have the show to do. Whether the team I like wins or the team I don't like wins, I still have the show to do. So it doesn't really matter to me who wins. It's more fun if certain teams win. It's more enjoyable to me, but it doesn't really matter. I have a tie. Whether nobody wins, no games, I come in and do the show anyway.
2: Did you not enjoy seeing a team play hard and win games coming from behind two or three times to win games? You did enjoy that, didn't you?
0: Well, I enjoyed the Spurs playing like choking, the Spurs playing like choking dogs, giving the opportunity for the Knicks.
2: Rather than watching choking dogs just get pounded into non-existence. Yeah.
0: Yes. All right, Mark. You're very talkative today. There's other people that would like to talk. You're bogarting the time, and it's a bad job by you. We hope you feel better, though, and now you have a lot of time to listen to our show, so that's a good thing, right?
2: What's that?
0: You have a lot of time to listen. You can't go anywhere. You're a captive audience. You can listen.
2: That's true, Ben Maller. That is very true. That is upsetting to me, Ben Maller, that I cannot walk. Okay.
0: I'm sorry you can't. I had nothing to do with it. I did not kick you in the ankle. I did not kick you in the leg at all. I have nothing
1: happy
0: to do.
1: Healing.
0: Yeah. Okay. Thank you. There's a very angry. Now he's getting angry. See, he worked himself into a lather. Is what. The beauty of a Mark the Full Name Guy phone call right there. That's it right there. The beauty of a Mark the Full Name Name Guy.
2: Settle down.
0: Oh man. 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Time now for the Who Am I game, and we'll go to basketball, where the Knicks, Carl Anthony Towns, and me are the only NBA champions.
3: Who?
0: To average 15 or more points per game on 50, 40, 90% shooting. 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Again, Carl Anthony Towns of the Knickerbockers and me are the only NBA champions to average 15 or more points per game in the playoffs on 50% field goal shooting, 40% three-point shooting or better, and 90% foul shooting. Who am I? That's the question. The answer, we'll get to it, and we will do it next.
3: Who?
0: However, it is the B block, and let's see, what hour is it?
4: Number one.
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0: Miller and you. It is the Ben Maller Show as we continue on chopping down these overnight hours. The red eye flight, not quite at our cruising altitude yet. We're here to the wee hours of the morning. We thank you for being part of the show. And this show is saved in the podcast format every day. So if you can't hang out with us all night, you definitely don't want to miss anything, because that would suck. And you might hear something really funny from Jed Who Fled or Hollering James or who knows who. So keep listening. Marcel in Brooklyn. Dick in Dayton. All the characters that call in the show. So that's on the podcast. Also, the Fifth Hour podcast, which is available every weekend, Friday, Saturday, and Sunday. So check that out as well, and it'll make you very happy. Very, very happy with that Fifth Hour podcast, unless you're not. And then that sucks. Sucks for you. Back to it. Now, back to where we go. Time now for the payoff on the Who Am I game. This is where we pretend to be somebody else. Thus, we call it the Who Am I game. And
1: who?
0: We go to Pro Bouncy Ball, where the Knicks' Karl Anthony Towns and me are the only NBA champions to average 15 or more points per game in the playoffs on 50-40-90 shooting, meaning 50% from the floor, 40% or better from the three-point line, and 90% or better from the foul line. That is the question, and answer? And Eloy from Compton says it's two-time NBA champion and forever Laker legend Slava Medvedenko. Yeah, well, he is right. I remember I was there the night they retired Slava Medvedenko's number, and it was really just a great night, the contributions, because there is a rule. If you play more than seven games for the Lakers, they retire your number. It's really kind of sweet that they do that. It's very, very polite and nice. Rob going with Doyle Brunson, no relation to Jalen Brunson. Are you sure about that, Rob? They look very similar. Doyle Brunson and Jalen Brunson, very, very similar. Chuck the Condor from Alf the Alien Opiner. There's me and Chuck hanging out together at the Clipper News Conference. What else do we have? Danielle Marshall, misspelled by Eek in Roseville, Minnesota. Pele, have you heard of this guy? He's incredible, from Ferg Dog, sudden soccer fan. Cal Raleigh, he's back, from Robbie the Mariner fan. And who else do we have? Page down. Scrooge is going with Black Luster Soldier. Is that an anime character?
2: Never heard of him.
0: I don't know. I might have made that. Yeah, he said, that's what he said. I don't know. Blame him. That's Scrooge. He's in the younger demo. What do we have? Page down. That would be the Camel Cake from Not a Burner. Yeah. I got a cake here years ago, Lorena. And I said, I want a camel, because Adrian Peterson, he's a football player, and at his birthday party, he had a camel at his birthday party. And
2: like, he wanted a camel as a gift.
0: Well, he had a camel. People could take camel rides. And so I got the Camel Cake.
2: It was
0: a really beautiful cake.
2: Did you get to ride a camel ever in your life?
0: I didn't sit on the camel because it was a cake. And no, I don't think I've ridden elephants when I was a kid.
2: I've ridden a camel. It's very lumpy.
0: I've been around camels and they smell. I remember they smell a lot.
2: Yeah.
0: And they chew, and it's, yeah. Everyone chews. Bud Black of the Toronto Giants, from Mr. Nice Guy. Oh, that's a good error card. Samaki Walker from Shane in Des Moines. Kendrick Lamar, who's 39 today, from Late Night Drug Tester.
2: He's old. What?
0: Yeah, old fart. Rudy's going with Kevin Hart as his answer. Scotty Barnes, face of NBA. Scotty Barnes from Analog Al. That's his answer. Mark, the full name guy from Malaprop. Very funny. Mark Eaton, guessed by Josh. What say you, Lorena?
2: Kylian Mbappe.
0: It's an interesting name that somebody told you. No, it's Larry Bird. Larry Bird is the word. The Bird, back in 86. Larry Bird. 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
15: Argentina's Lionel Messi scored 3 goals in a 3-0 win over Algeria in their World Cup opener. Norway superstar Erling Haaland had 2 goals in the first half. His team beat Iraq 4-1, and France woke up at halftime and defeated Senegal 3-1, Kylian Mbappe with 2 goals. American star Christian Pulisic is called day-to-day with his cap.

0: Puckered out. Well, not out, but out. Welcome in the beginning of another hour of the Ben Maller Show. We are in the air everywhere. We huddle up and have a piece of the Mythstick biscuit, coast to coast, border to border, and beyond, on the vast and noisily powerful microphones of FSR emanating live from the huddle. As we said, we huddle together, guaranteed human, from the world famous Fox Sports Radio studios, where Mikey Cano, don't you know, reminds us this hour made possible in part by our friends at Tire Rack. 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And then there was a call from Filler Up Phil, who said, Ben, the people need to know about Home Depot. I said, you're absolutely right. Hollering James wants to know more. 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Did you know? 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You know, I took a whiz with Beckham back in the day when he was playing.
1: Oh, that's fun.
0: In, used to be called Staples Center. I was at a Laker game, and I went to the commode in the Chick Hearn press room, and Beckham came in. And it's when Beckham goes to the bathroom, he's got a security guard while he's, you know, taking the whiz. It's really, really awkward. The only other person I've seen do that is Stephen A. Smith. I had a security guard while he was at the Coliseum during the glory days of USC football. His security guard closed the bathroom down when Stephen A. took the whiz there. So that's a fun fact, by the way. That's an early fun fact this hour.
2: Ben Maller fun fact.
0: 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From Rochester and Monkey Biz Doug, he's in South Korea, they both said they can't get enough of Fox One. I said, you know why you can't get enough of Fox One?
1: Why?
0: Because you have World Cup fever. That's why. The excitement of the FIFA World Cup is now streaming live. We're doing live on Fox One, the official English streaming platform to catch every unforgettable moment. 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I know Andrew in Bakersfield desperately wants you to do that. So our lead this hour is from baseball. We'll get back to the commercials in a minute. But our lead this hour, I kid because I care. The show's popular. What do you want me to do? I mean, stop listening. They'll have no commercials. All right, so we go to Los Angeles, where Kyle Tucker is off to a rough start for the Dodgers, who won a 1-0 game against the Tampa.

0: Tampa Bay Rays in a random Tuesday night at the Ravine. I love when the broadcasters get excited because the game was less than 2 hours. The people that paid money likely wanted the game to go longer, but the broadcasters have orgasms when these games go under 2 hours. Anyway, it was like the shortest Dodger game since the early 90s, like 92 or something like that. Anyway, so if you didn't see the Kyle Tucker story, we talked about this in a previous episode of the show. He has not only been a baseball player, he's been lousy. Now, if you're polite, you'll say he's inconsistent. He's on pace for 13 home runs and 87 RBIs, which is not exactly what you were hoping for when he got the big contract. Now, when asked about his pathetic performance for the Doyers so far this year, he dabbled Kyle Tucker in some self-deprecating humor, a little self-deprecation. So if you didn't hear what he said, perhaps not. Kyle Tucker. He spoke about the lack of consistency, the need for consistency, and noting that even good at-bats don't mean much if you can't sustain that over the long season. He said, quote, it can work for one at-bat or two at-bats or something, but just got to make it consistent, just got to try and come back and do that every single time. So he said, and there were some other quotes, but that's a good jumping off point. So let us discuss the question, where are you at on the Doyers outfielder Kyle Tucker using some, I'll say light self-deprecation in the humor department on his performance for the Dodgers? So I've got fingerprinted, squeaky floorboard, and flying elephant. And we will combine all of these things together, and we will say A, B, C, and 1, 2, 3. That's what we're going to do here. So, number one. Honestly, we love it. And if I quit this job and decide to go into public relations, I will advise the people that take my counsel that the way to go is self-deprecation. There was a broadcaster in San Francisco years ago, Ralph Barbieri, I believe it was. He ended every broadcast by saying, angels fly because they take themselves lightly, which is a great quote, not his quote. He just stole it and used it because that's what we do in radio. We steal things and use it. And it's accurate. I believe that Tucker should have leaned into it more. Of course, it's easy to have self-deprecation when the money's guaranteed. If you know what I mean, you're not singing for your supper. Your supper's already paid for. It's like getting on the boat and it's an all-inclusive cruise. Well, everything's already paid for. You can be a pig. Oink, oink, oink, oink, oink, oink, oink, oink, oink. But listen, self-deprecating humor is it's at the very top of the humor pyramid. It is self-deprecating humor. It's the sports equivalent of a preemptive strike. And these guys are so full of themselves, these athletes, they don't know how to do it. Most of them are not good at it. And there's only been a few. The greatest would be Charles Barkley. He's fine goofing on himself, and he didn't have a problem with that and all that. But it is a preemptive strike when you use self-deprecating humor. And Kyle Tucker is doing the one thing that the struggling jock almost never does. And when you use self-deprecation, you get ahead of the criticism. And these guys are so obtuse, a lot of them, they don't understand that. And they never want to admit that they're bad and they're terrible and all that. Everyone sees it. So if you're willing to crack a few jokes about your own lousy play, then what you have done is you have de-escalated the opposition. You have taken away their ammunition is what you have done. And you have upset the mob that is carrying the pitchforks and the torches, because what you have done is you've said, okay, I suck. Well, if they say you suck, you've already said you suck. So whoop-de-damn-doo. And believe me, the mob is restless. And the Dodgers paid a premium. They thought they were getting a Kentucky Derby-winning thoroughbred. And what they have gotten is a three-legged mule. That is what they have gotten, who is pulling a produce cart with three legs. In fact, Mark, the full name guy who's in a wheelchair right now, is able to move more than the mule that the Dodgers got named Kyle Tucker. At this point, based on just his performance on the field, Kyle Tucker deserves to be fingerprinted and booked on grand larceny charges against the Dodgers payroll and impersonating a good all-star level baseball player. And if you look at the deal, he signed the highest, Kyle Tucker signed the highest average AAV, average annual value deal in baseball, and is currently, if you look at his performance and how he has played, he is delivering the McDonald's dollar menu back in the day production. And that's what he's doing. If contracts were based on current production, Tucker would be getting paid with arcade tokens. Go play the skee ball. Here's some tokens. Okay, thank you. I'll go play the skee ball. Why not? And so the thing is, if you're going to be playing like a swamp donkey, if you're playing like a swamp donkey, at least be self-aware as a swamp donkey. And Tucker, he could have gone deeper into it. He gave a little self-deprecation, which we fully support. And again, he's got the guaranteed money. He can opt out if he wants. That would be funny. That would be really funny if he opted out, considering the way he's played. All right, now, page two, to the Bronx! The boogie down Bronx, where Aaron Judge is out and Giancarlo Stanton, all these guys always hurt for the Yankees. However, the Yankees they have a problem with Major League Baseball stepping in. Do you see this? No? All right, so the Yankees were given some guidance from the league office on utility man Jose Caballero. Good name, Jose Caballero. Not a good player, but a good name. So the pitch clock routine, if you've watched any of the Yankees while this guy's played, you've noticed over the last couple of weeks this has become problematic for other teams that play the New York Yankees. It has sparked controversy, which we love, and baseball does not. And particularly in a recent game against the Blue Jays, where Caballero was on the naughty list of Major League Baseball. So he apparently must appear alert and engaged. This is from Major League Baseball. He must appear alert and engaged with the pitcher by the time the pitch clock reaches 8 seconds. Are you keeping track of what I'm saying? Oh, so when the pitch clock gets down to 8 seconds, you've got to be engaged. All right? You got to be alert. You have to peer alert. And the deadline for a batter to acknowledge the pitcher is the 8 second mark. Now, Yankees manager Aaron Boone, who's got tenured employment in the Yankee dugout, Aaron Boone said Major League Baseball emphasized looking up with plenty of time to be visibly ready, as some might interpret looking down or late engagement as not being alert. So that was the memo from baseball, the guidance to clarify what alertness means. That's exciting. Again, the core is the 8 second deadline. Now, Caballero, he says, hey, listen, I'm following the rules. I'm not breaking the rules here. The batter has until 8 seconds on the clock to engage. And that's what he's doing. He just does all these gyrations and all this shtick. And he's got this whole thing. It's like a throwback. A bunch of players used to do that kind of crap back when I was a kid. And so he's a throwback to that. And he said that he still needs more clarification from baseball, Caballero. And he planned to talk. He was going to talk to the umpires about this and all. He refuses to give up control of the timing to the opposing pitcher. And so this story's not over yet. The question, right? Major League Baseball looking to put the squeeze play to stop the Yankees' Jose Caballero, his pitch clock shenanigans, his routine around the pitch clock. How does this land for you? So baseball in the past, it's a sport that has always rewarded the pest. Am I wrong on that? I don't believe I'm wrong on that. That's a sport that has always approved the player who is annoying. Like Jose Caballero just happens to be a modern shot clock, if you will, because that's kind of what it is, a pitch clock. The pitch clock era agitator. He's playing for the Yankees. And he can turn a 15-second timer into psychological warfare. It's a thriller. It is an absolute thriller. Major League Baseball created the pitch clock. That was Rob Manfred's baby. And Caballero created a loophole for the pitch clock. And he's the guy. Let me tell you who this guy is. Caballero's the guy who finds the one squeaky floorboard and then steps on it every single time. Every single time, just to annoy you. It's classic gamesmanship. I'm fine with gamesmanship. It should be encouraged, not discouraged. you push the edges of the rule book to disrupt the pitcher and give yourself a competitive advantage without actually violating the letter of the law. Like, you know, people say, well, you were complaining about the cheating ass 1-1000, 2-1000 holes in Houston. And that is true because they broke the rules. They were using buzzers and trash cans and whistles and all that. That's not allowed. This is different. And if you don't understand that, that's a you problem. That's not my problem. That's a you problem. And so it's gamesmanship. He sees it as protecting his at bat, and the opposition and I guess some umpires are like, well, you're stalling. You're not following the rules the proper way. However, let's just be real for a second here. If pitchers are getting rattled by a little deliberate timing by a batter, that to me is not the rule is not the issue here. It's a mental toughness issue, and you've got a puddle on the mound is what you got. And that's the problem there. You know, a puddle on the mound, and that would be the thing. So this is what mischief makers do, and Caballero would be that for the Yankees. You know, the old line, you love him when he's on your team, you don't like him when he's on the team, on the other team. And I'm certainly not a Yankee fan. I'm not. However, that type of player, I want more of that. I want my team to have that type of player because that's the kind of player that gets under the skin of the others. And those that are weak-minded fall victim to this type of activity. And there's apparently a lot of pitchers in the American League that have issues in this department. And so baseball's looking to stop him. Of course they are because people are complaining. And he's leaning into it. He's like, well, no, I'm not going to stop. And then, you know, everyone losing their minds. Oh, I can't believe this. All right, now. That being said, final point. We go to Milwaukee. We had a star-studded debut for the Brew Crew. Say what? Yes, the Brewers called up their 21-year-old shortstop, Cooper Pratt. Who? Cooper Pratt from AAA Nashville. He made his Major League Baseball debut on Tuesday night, starting at shortstop, batting eighth. In a game the Brewers would win over the team named after a bridge, the Guardians. So Pratt had three at-bats. He went 0 for 3. He had at least one error when I was watching this game. Had a lot of family there, unfortunately. That I think he's from Mississippi, and they were there checking him out. But he went 0 for 3 with an error. Now, the reason this debut got attention is back in April, you might remember, the Brewers signed this guy sight unseen without any big league service time to an 8-year contract for $50 million. He won the Powerball with a club option a couple years after that. So, yeah, we're looking at, you know, an extra $10 million based on performance on top of the $50 million contract. So the question on this one, real quick, what are the odds? What are the odds that Cooper Pratt becomes a superstar for the Brewers? Or even a star? Even a star. So based on the number one measurement device in all of overnight talk radio, the Maller Sportsbook odds. Based on the Maller Sportsbook odds, he has a 150 batting average. That's a 15% chance when it comes to being a star. And I'm talking legitimate star, true star in Major League Baseball, meeting multiple all-star games, starting all-star games, MVP-level seasons, top tier, the nerds call it war, wins above replacement, and all of that. So that means, if my math is correct, my Maller math, and it's always correct, that means that there's an 85% chance that Cooper Pratt does not reach that upper tier and instead lands somewhere between solid regular and nice player who never becomes the face of anything. That is the overwhelming favorite. That's the overwhelming favorite here. The Brewers are paying an absolute premium. And this has become in vogue. They're paying a premium for a trip to Fantasyland, and they're riding Dumbo's flying elephant is what they're doing. Round and round and round. Then they're going to go to Peter Pan's thing over there. They're going to do that next. But they're $50 million. This is all in vogue now in baseball. A bunch of teams are doing it. They're like, oh, cost certainty. We're betting this guy's going to, we're going to bet a little, relatively speaking. Because if this guy turns out to be an all-star and as good as a, you know, face of the franchise guy, $50 million in that sport is peanuts. So they're betting $50 million that they're right. He's going to become good over the next 8 years. It's an analytical bet. is what it is. They didn't buy a star. What they did is they bought hope wholesale. Wholesale hope is what the Brew Crew bought in baseball using this. Back in the old days, it was a situation they rewarded production. You had a big year, you got paid. Now you get paid on a projection. Some algorithm spits out that you're going to be good for the next 7 or 8 years. Let's pay the guy. So you're rewarded not on what you actually do. And I'm always skeptical of these guys that take the big contracts and don't bet on themselves. Not that I wouldn't do the same thing. I'm just skeptical of the mindset and how motivated they're going to be throughout their career, because they've already gotten the forever money with proper investment. You never have to work again. And so this is what happens when the nerds have taken over, hostile takeover by the nerds of baseball. They fall in love with projections. They forget about the reality that life gets in the way, right? You get older, you have family responsibilities, and you got relatives that start getting older. They drop dead. You got to deal with all that crap called life, and your performance often falls off, and they just don't factor that in to the equation. So do me a favor. Text me. I want you to text me. My friends in Wisconsin, my brother, he doesn't listen. He's in Appleton. Just send me a text there when this guy starts actually hitting and dominating Major League Baseball pitching. Let me know when that happens. Until then, he's got a chance to be average, and that's it. And it's just spreadsheet fiction. Well, this is not spreadsheet fiction. If you'd like to be part, 877-99 on Fox, 877-996-6369. If you'd like to be part of the program, they're calling it a, and by the way, on X, at Ben Maller, they're calling it a Foxy tribute. What would you call a Foxy tribute, and why does that get a mention on the powerful airways of Fox Sports Radio? You'll find out. We'll get to that, and we will do it next. However, it is the A Blockity Block. Is there a leprechaun in the building? Let's see.
1: Number two.
0: He's writing his book right now. Is that going to be a New York Times bestseller?
2: Doubt it.
0: Probably not. I'll be in the book. He told me I'm in the book, though. So I'm going to be in the book. I always get every book that I'm in, I buy. There's a few people that have mentioned me in books over these. I always get the books.
2: Sign the book, Ben.
0: Well, I didn't write the book. I'd like to write a book. I had a book deal lined up and then it fell apart. So I don't know what's happening with that. I guess it's on ice right now. 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

0: Well, the Love Shack opens up next hour as it is the Queen of Hearts with Lorena. That'll be an hour, give or take.
1: I just love Bill.
0: Don't talk to me. But it's the Queen of Hearts, hashtag Queen of Hearts, which many of you are too stupid to spell. So spell check on every device you use these days. So help us out on that. That'll be coming up next hour. Questions, you can call in. Most of you don't have the balls to do that. So just hide behind your screen there and send a question in, hashtag Queen of Hearts for Lorena. You can send your calls in. All the lines are full, so we won't give out the number right now. And the number will be given out later because everything's full. Don't worry about calling in. However, on the X Machine, at Ben Maller, you can say hello to Lorena, FSR Tech Queen, and Coop, at a Bronco fan. Your comments can and will be used against you in the court of the Maller Militia. All right, back to it we go, and a Foxy tribute. What is that all about? We'll get to it coming up here in a minute. A Foxy tribute. That's right. Yeah, that's what I said. 904 Ray writes in. He says, I heard PCA was trying to get a rule that you shouldn't be allowed to get picked off first immediately after hitting for the cycle. I saw that the other night. Pete Crow Armstrong loves those Dodger fans, the Cubs guy, and he hit for the cycle. At Wrigley Field, went crazy, and then got picked off. Who goofed? I've got to know. Who goofed? King Rory writes in from Wisconsin. He says, Cooper Pratt's a better option than what the Brewers had at shortstop. Well, yeah, they had nothing at shortstop. And you don't know if he's a better option or not. He hasn't played. Anyway, don't you worry, King Rory says. Once this dude's hitting dingers and racking up the RBIs, I will keep you informed. I know you will, King Rory, and you will celebrate, and Stinky Cheese and all the boys in Wisconsin will be very happy. Fargo Pete, who's originally from SoCal. Oh, he's become fully blown Fargo. Like, he's been there a long time. I met Fargo Pete, the Maller meet and greet thing we did in Minnesota. He drove up. He says, hey, Ben, Kyle Tucker cannot be booked on grand larceny until the Dodgers actually have to pay him the money, which won't be until like 2040. Hey-oh! Yeah. That sweet nectar of the gods, deferred money. Now, Monkey Biz Doug would like to alert us that he'll be leaving the active member department of the Maller Militia. He will no longer be an active duty foot soldier. He's selling out. He's moving back from South Korea to the East Coast. He'll be on Eastern Standard Time, and his interaction will be altered, which is his way of saying, screw you! I'm out. Kind of like Legally Blind Christopher sold out and moved to London and left us behind, left us in the dust. And he only calls occasionally. And that's what happens. We lose these good foot soldiers. Remember Autobahn Butch? Lived in Germany, called us up all the time there. Autobahn Butch sold out. Butch came back to the States, lives in California. He calls in twice a year. That's what happens. These dudes, they love the show, and then they get back to their regular lives, and they say, screw you. I'm out. Of course, also, the main reason that Autobahn Butch can't call the show anymore, he's given up his campaign for Ricky Waters into the Hall of Fame. He's already given that up. Late Night Drug Tester says, after today's World Cup games, are we going to get a standings update to see who's winning the World Cup pick'em? That's up to Koopaloop. I don't think we're doing standings updates, though, are we?
1: I was curious, but you guys said there's just too many games.
0: There's a lot of games to keep track of, and we determine whoever wins the World Cup will be declared the winner, isn't it? And whoever finishes the runner-up, whatever team's second, loses the championship game, will be the second-place team. Is that how we're going to do it?
2: Yeah, that's what we had decided, because, I mean, these early rounds, like, how do you score them? Like, when there's... tie.
0: Exactly. What do you do with a tie? There's no ties. Yeah.
2: And then
0: ties.
2: And then we thought it would be kind of weird if, you know, somebody does well in the early rounds and then they end up winning the pick'em, even if like their team's not even in the final. That just wouldn't seem right.
0: That would be awkward. That would be awkward. All right. Let's see here. What else?
2: Nobody's been eliminated, right? Like you can't be eliminated yet.
0: I don't think so. Yeah. And this thing goes on until mid July.
2: Yeah.
0: So we've got,
2: it'll get exciting once we get into the, what do they call it? We're in the group stage right now, and then is it
0: an elimination round or something?
2: Yeah,
0: like
2: yeah,
0: that?
2: Exactly.
0: Yeah, like teams get eliminated. Yeah, that'll be more fun. We need some teams to be eliminated. Let's go to the phones. And eeny, meeny, miny, moe. Let's go to Trent, who's in Wichita. Hello, Trent. Welcome. You're on the Ben Maller Show. What's going on, Trent?
3: Oh, man, I just walked into the gas station.
0: Oh, really? It's always good in the middle of the night to walk to the gas station.
1: Yeah, I love that.
3: I didn't walk. I drove there.
0: No, you drove there. I thought you were walking. You drove to get. Are you getting gas or snacks?
3: I'm getting donuts, yeah.
0: Oh.
3: The donuts get dropped fresh.
0: They actually tell you the top donuts are not like Dunkin' Donuts or Krispy Kreme. No. Gas station donuts at like 2:30 in the morning are the way to go.
1: You're wrong. That's disgusting.
3: They are. Quick trip.
1: No way.
3: Quick trip.
0: Any fresh donut is an amazing donut. If you've ever had a fresh donut, we did a show when I was doing local radio at the world's, well, I wasn't the largest one. It was the largest Winchell's west of the Mississippi in Southern California. I don't even know if it's still there. And so we did this remote and they were giving us donuts. It was like that Homer Simpson scene back in the day where he was on the assembly line and the donuts were coming right into his mouth, the fresh donuts. Oh my God. They're so fluffy and light and delicious. Oh, it's so good.
1: Okay, I'll give you a pass. Winchell's has good donuts.
0: All right.
1: A gas station donut.
2: It's not a gas station donut. That's a donut.
1: Which one is a gas station donut place? Is it Winco?
0: Well, the greatest barbecue I've ever eaten is at an old gas station in Kansas City. Kansas City Joe's Barbecue. It's at a gas station. You can get gas and barbecue. What's your go-to donut, Trent?
3: Man, you got to get a chocolate bar, maple bar, and they got the pink with the sprinkles.
0: That's the Homer Simpson donut. You got to go apple fritter and cinnamon roll. You got to get those.
3: Those aren't donuts.
2: Exactly, Trent.
0: Those are absolutely donuts. Don't believe the propaganda by Koopa Loop. Okay. Yes. So you don't believe an apple fritter is a donut?
2: Oh, no, so you use that one as an example because you know that a cinnamon roll isn't a donut.
0: I said apple fritter and I said cinnamon roll.
2: Yeah, but then when you tried to prove your point, you used apple fritter because you can't argue that.
0: I have never been to a donut shop that doesn't have a cinnamon roll because it's a donut.
2: But they have bagels and coffee too. Are those donuts?
0: That's not the same thing.
3: Coop isn't a donut.
0: This is advanced algebra, Coop. Okay, you understand? This is not plus minus.
2: No,
0: this is advanced algebra.
2: It's wrong.
0: It is not wrong. Trent, come on. Don't be on Coop's side. What's wrong with you, Trent?
3: I'm just telling you, man. Those aren't donuts.
0: They are donuts, Trent. Like you know what? You're a schmuck. You're a schmuck, Trent. That's what you are.
2: An apple fritter can be considered a donut. I will give that. A cinnamon roll, absolutely not.
0: A cinnamon roll is a donut.
2: No.
0: Donuts
2: are fried. Cinnamon roll is baked. It's a baked donut.
0: It's like an air fryer versus a fryer. It's both fried. It's the same thing.
3: I'm going to say no.
0: Well, Trent, you can say no all you want. You can be wrong. You can still say no. It's fine to be wrong. It's okay. You know?
3: That's fine. That's fine.
0: All right. Well, enjoy your donuts.
3: I wanted to weigh in on something on the finals, actual sports talk for a second.
0: Don't do sports. And what's wrong with you?
3: I don't know if I heard you saying this, but I did hear a bunch of the talking heads getting after it. And Dan Patrick this morning talking about I keep hearing about how the Spurs led for so many, like a percentage of the games and things like that. And that's not a very good stat to say, well, we were winning 82% of the games. That doesn't matter, does it?
0: Well, that stat, I'll tell you what that stat is. It's a yabbit stat. Yabbit, yabbit, yabbit, yabbit, yabbit, yabbit, yabbit, yabbit, yabbit, rabbit. It doesn't matter. The only thing that matters is what happens when the time runs out. That's all that matters. That's it. I haven't really made a big deal about that stat, but as other people have, which to me is a more embarrassing thing for San Antonio. I would be more humiliated if I'm the Spurs. Thank you. Enjoy your donuts, Trent.
3: Hey, wait, one more
0: thing. Wow, come on. One more thing never works out.
3: Is that the weed man's brother who did a little bit better and actually went to school, and then he was like the first kid in the family to go to college, but he dropped out after a semester and he made a little bit of money doing some shady stuff and he's living comfortable and Weed Man's just broke and they don't talk anymore. Is that the story with that guy? And he made money off making the Roseanne song with his horn.
1: Does he have a brother?
0: I don't know anything about Weedman's brother. I do know that Weedman was very successful in the 80s, had a TV show in New York, public access, if that counts, and had a cult following. He ran a toy store, and then apparently when there was a big Wall Street collapse, he had made some terrible investments and lost everything. Lost his entire life, became homeless, moved to Florida, and I mean, he was hanging out with the party people in New York and all that, living the life. And his kid, I think you're referring to his kid, Trent. His kid is very smart and went to like Georgetown, I believe Georgetown, and graduated and has got, a good job and all that. So you're conflating those things. Fergdog says Trent doesn't know a donut from his tuchus. He says the cinnamon roll and apple fritters are classic donuts. That's absolutely correct.
2: Who is this, Fergdog?
0: That's Fergie.
2: Of course,
0: official judge.
1: Get your knee pads, Fergdog.
0: Alf also says, I 100% stand with Ben Maller on this. Apple fritters and cinnamon rolls are pastries, not donuts. There you go. All right. I think I messed up the end of that, but you get the point. Yeah. So I was trying to get creative in this. I effed it up. All right. Well, you might have said something that I actually read. All right. It is the Ben Maller Show. Getting foxy with it. How about this? Some Knicks fans honoring De'Aaron Fox as he was the secret sauce for the Knicks to win the championship. His basketball malfeasance. So the Knicks fans have been buying Knicks jerseys with Fox's name on it to celebrate De'Aaron Fox. That's a good FU to De'Aaron Fox. Time now for the Insta Trivia. For the second time in big league history, the first pitcher in the majors to reach 10 wins, it's Aaron Ashby of the Brewers, did so while having all 10 come in relief. So it's Aaron Ashby of the Brewers and blank is the other. Again, second time in baseball history, the first pitcher in the majors to reach 10 wins, did so while having all 10 come in relief. That's Aaron Ashby of the Brewers this year. Blank is the other. That's the Insta Trivia. The answer. We'll get to it. We'll do it next. However, it is the B Block. And what hour is it? Let's find out right now.
3: Number two.
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0: Bill Miller and you, it is the Ben Maller Show. As we press on through the overnight hours, you can be part of this show. 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It's at Ben Maller Show on YouTube. 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The real P1s are on that YouTube. Back to it. Time now for the Insta Trivia, and we'll have Mallory third degree. For the second time in baseball history, the first pitcher in the majors to reach 10 wins did so while having all 10 come in relief. That would be somebody named Aaron Ashby of the Milwaukee Brewers. Blank is the other player to do it in baseball history. That's the question. What's the answer? Mediocre Kabuki says Jake the Snake Roberts. Who else do we have? Late Night Drug Tester says Venus Williams, you are, who is 46 today. King Rory going with Mr. Beast as his answer. Well, that's a good photo of Mr. Beast. What else do we have? Page now, Shane in Des Moines says, one of the nicest guys I've ever met, Sebastian Telfair, is the answer. Andy in Lino Lakes, Minnesota says, one of those knuckleball pitchers, is it Phil Niekro or Joe Niekro? I'm not going to say what you want me to say, Andy. What else do we have? Page down, Lionel Messi from Femi in Minnesota. Wrong. Oscar Pistorius. Yeah, he's out of jail, though, isn't he? From our friend, wonderful Rob in Minnesota. Ron Paranoski from Eek in Roseville, Minnesota. That's his answer. Sparky Lyle from Chip and the Q's. Page down. Hugh Hefner from Trucker Joe. You got to have a fall guy. Wilbur Wood from Johnny Q. Bartolo Colon from JT the Wingman. What say you, Lorena?
1: I'm going to say Mr. Bicep, Ben Stiller.
0: The great Ben Stiller. No, that is incorrect. It's somebody named Roy Face of the 1959 Pirates. He went 18-1 out of the Pirates bullpen that year. Here we go.
2: It's Maller.
3: How about that?
2: To the third degree. This is when Big Ben gets grilled.
0: Koopaloo.
4: Calvin Johnson said in an interview on Monday that it's only a matter of time until someone breaks his single-season receiving record. He said there's no doubt it'll happen when the NFL goes to 18 games. Ben, do you think it'll happen before then?
0: Yeah, we've come real close. Cooper Kupp came the closest to breaking Calvin Johnson's record with the Rams a couple years ago. Justin Jefferson had a monster year a few years ago with the Vikings. Yeah, I mean, I agree with him. I think it's inevitable it's going to be broken. But it is 17 games instead of 16. Next!
4: 49ers fullback Kyle Juszczyk said that the Niners are being overlooked, but he likes it that way, saying if people want to forget about us, that's fantastic. Ben, are the 49ers being overlooked as contenders?
0: No, they're not a real contender, so they're getting the attention they want. I will promise you, though, Koopaloop, should the Niners outperform expectations, the same Kyle Juszczyk will say, nobody thought we could do it! Nobody believed in us! That's my Kyle Juszczyk impersonation. Is that?
1: That was great.
4: I couldn't even tell it was you.
0: Thank you.
4: It was reported this week that the Celtics are, quote, running the risk of alienating Jaylen Brown by shopping him in trade talks.
0: God forbid.
4: If something doesn't materialize, Brown could ask for a trade himself.
0: Oh, no.
4: Ben, do you think it's going to come down to that?
0: All indicators are the Celtics are looking to trade anybody and everybody other than Jason Tatum. My moles in Boston, that's what they're talking about. They want to reshuffle everything. There's an ownership change coming to the Celtics, and which is taking place, kind of a slow transition there. So, yeah, I would be surprised if Jaylen Brown's on the Celtics next year. I'm concerned he might end up on my Clippers. He's not a bad player, but I don't know. He's got one hand, not two hands. Hey, how'd we do, Koopaloo?
4: You passed
0: this. That is a win. Winner, winner, winner! Chicken dinner! Hi, it's Ben Maller. 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
1: Argentina's Lionel Messi scored 3 goals in a 3-0 opening win against Algeria in the World Cup game in Kansas City. In New England, Norway 4-1 over Iraq. 2 goals in the first half from Norway's superstar Erling Haaland. And France's star Kylian Mbappe with 2 second-half goals in a victory over Senegal 3-1 in New Jersey in front of over 80,000 fans. Saints defensive end Cam Jordan re-signed to play one final season. In the NHL, Vegas interim coach John Tortorella will not be back. The WNBA's lone game went to Indiana 113-91 over Toronto. Caitlin Clark 21 points, 14 assists. The Dodgers beat Tampa Bay 1-0 on a Shohei Ohtani homer in the sixth. Houston scored 3 in the bottom of the eighth to beat Detroit 4-2. The Twins were up 10-0 in the fourth and won at Texas 12-2. Yankees 12-2 over the White Sox. I'm Steve DeSager.
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2: 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We begin with Mallet, a public

0: Tweeting live from the success, the overnight success that has taken 25 years. Actually, more than that now. 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If you had the Fox One app on your device, you could have watched Lionel Messi score his first career hat trick in the FIFA World Cup there, as Argentina with the big dominating win over Algeria. And that was on. You could have seen that. And it's a bad job by you not having that. Lionel Messi getting it done in a large way on the big stage. And then I got this other message, and I think it was Swamp Billy. Have you noticed Swamp Billy hasn't called since he bailed out on that boxing match with Blind Seabass? I've noticed. Well, he wanted you to know about gas. I wonder where he went. Where do you think he went? Back in the swamp? Swamp
1: He's
0: Billy?
1: Hiding.
0: Yeah, like he swam back into the swamp. Or walked back in and then started swimming. 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It's very, very important. Now, Lorena has told me if I don't tell you about this, she's going to poke my eyes out. And I don't want my eyes to be poked out.
1: I'll do it.
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0: 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What? Are you serious?
1: Oh, I'm sorry.
0: Come on, Lorena.
1: I'm sorry.
0: You're annoying the Russian kid. He's upset. The Scrooge is upset. What are you doing to me? Seriously. Shame on you. Mediocre Kabuki has had enough. Except he loves Home Depot.
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1: Woo!
0: All right. That was a good shot there. I almost hit the camera. I threw it right at the camera. And I almost
1: Great
0: hit
1: job,
0: the camera.
1: Ben.
0: Thank you.
1: Great job.
0: Big hits on the YouTube on that. Big. All right. So our lead this hour, I forgot. What is our lead? Oh, that's right. Viva Las Vegas. Viva Las Vegas. So we go to Vegas. And the early reports indicating growing concern. I love that. Growing concern regarding the Raiders. Number one overall pick, Fernando Mendoza. And based on his early performance during the offseason program, the OTAs, things not looking so good there in Vegas. If you did not see

0: see this or hear about it, perhaps not. The chatter from the streets of Henderson, Nevada, the Raiders practice facility, that giant monstrosity in Henderson. So the word is that Mendoza is, quote, not where he needs to be and not where he was expected to be early on. He has been spotted at practice throwing behind receivers. His erratic throws stood out as a uh-oh situation. There were deflections and incompletions. Of course, incompletions happen. Generally, you look pretty good in practice. It's really hard not to look good in practice. And he hasn't looked good, Fernando Mendoza, in practice. There's been miscommunication. There's been some sacks because of the miscommunication. Things are not sounding good, is what we're hearing about the top pick in the draft. So that is a good jumping off point. Let us discuss the question. How do you react to the OTA struggles of Fernando Mendoza with the silver and black attack? So I've got Allen Wrench, rebranding, and Megatron. And we will combine all of these ingredients together, and we are going to make a pastrami sandwich is what we're going to make. Delicious pastrami with the proper bread, the right amount of mustard. Throw some onions in there, some other things. That's what we're going to do. So, first of all, number one, when you're the number one pick.
1: Number what was one. That?
0: Let's do it again. When you're the number one pick.
1: Number one.
0: All right. You're supposed to be turnkey. Is that a correct statement? I believe that is an accurate statement. Does anyone disagree? No one disagrees. All right. So we all agree when you're the top pick in the draft, you're turnkey. You plug them in and then you press play and you have some success. That's the way it is supposed to be. And yet out in Vegas, Fernando Mendoza is the antithesis of plug and play. He is not that. He is plug and pray for patience. That's what Fernando Mendoza is. And the kid showed up to OTAs and the Raiders all of a sudden like, wait a minute, we really do need an Allen wrench and a YouTube tutorial just to get him in the proper position, Mendoza. Things are not going well. And Vegas, when you have the top pick and the Raiders tank, they played Geno Smith. That's a sign you're not really into trying to win football when Geno Smith is your quarterback. If you don't believe me, ask the Jets. So Geno Smith is out there last year. They tanked away a season, embarrassed the legacy of the Raiders. They usually are just bad when they try. They were not trying last year, the Raiders. That was Tom Brady who orchestrated the tank to get the top pick. And then they draft a guy, Fernando Mendoza, and they're like, well, wait a minute here. And we're supposed to get a franchise quarterback. I'm supposed to be the franchise quarterback, and we in here, and it's like a developmental science fair project with Mendoza that he's completely undercooked at this point. What about all the success at Indiana? Okay. Not helping. He's so undercooked. How undercooked is he? You can hear the moo. You can still hear the moo. That's how undercooked he is. Mendoza is the absolute 180 degree opposite of ready to use out of the box. Ready to use out of the box. He is a work in progress, a developmental guy, which is being kind. Good luck. Godspeed to Clint Kubiak, the new coach of the Raiders, who has to figure things out. That was the hand-picked coach, the darling of coordinators, Clint Kubiak, got the Raiders job, and good luck on that. And the Raiders knew, some of the people the Raiders knew this, Mendoza was not ready because they brought in Kirk Cousins as a bridge quarterback. Of course, he's not just a bridge quarterback, Kirk Cousins. No. He's a Hello Kitty Band-Aid at this point, holding together a rather leaky roof atop the Raider facility. They're trying to buy time for a shaky rookie who is, I'm not surprised. Like we talked about this in the lead up to the draft. Like, what are you doing? Like, this guy should not be the top pick in the draft. You're falling for the moment because he has all the accolades and all that. And if you base him on his ability, he's like a fourth round quarterback that the Raiders drafted at the very top. I know it's embarrassing. I know it's humiliating. We said it before and already, you know, OTAs, that's what it looks like. Now, to be fair, training camp and preseason will be the next line of testing. And so just hold your breath. Do not expect a dramatic plot twist unlikely to happen. Secondly, we go to boxing. That's right, boxing, the sweet science. The money team back on our radar. Haven't talked about this guy in a while because there's no reason to talk about him. He's retired. He's washed up. Floyd Mayweather has entered the sporting chatter. Do you see this? Floyd Mayweather facing not one but two felony charges. Two felony charges in Vegas related to a watch gone bad. So Mayweather purchased a watch, not just any watch. It was a luxury watch for $200,000. This guy spent $200,000 on a watch, except apparently he spent nothing. Absolutely nothing. This goes back to December of 2024. Mayweather bought this luxury box, luxury watch from a place called Gold and Beyond, we are told. I've never heard of it. I don't shop in those circles. That's what I read. It's a luxury resale store in Lost Wages, Nevada. And so Mayweather, so the store thought, paid $200,000 in a check that was drawn from a Wells Fargo account that, unfortunately for Mayweather, did not have $200,000 in the account.
2: Oof.
0: Hate when that happens. Man, that's a bummer. Now, prosecutors claim that Mayweather knew the check would not clear. He wrote it anyway, and that's not allowed. That's not allowed. So Mayweather, he did not appear at the Clark County Courthouse. There was a hearing on Monday. His attorney represented him. There is another hearing in September. It's scheduled in September. So here's the question. What is the word? What is the word for boxing legend Floyd Mayweather being accused of writing a bad check? What is the word? So my word is ramshackled. That is my word, ramshackle. Money Mayweather is supposed to be worth $500 million. However, you got to pay your bills still, right? We all know that, yeah? Okay. Got to pay your bills. The reason the whole situation is so ramshackle, I'll tell you why. All right. This was, in tennis, they would call it an unforced error. I was reading about this. The reason this whole situation is where we are is because of malfeasance by Floyd Mayweather. You see, the store he purchased the watch from, as we understand it, delayed filing a formal complaint with the authorities in Vegas. They allowed Floyd Mayweather ample time to make good on the payment. They said, listen, we understand these things happen. You wrote a bad check, but just give us our money and then we're good and we won't go to the cops. And they waited. Again, this happened in December of 2024 and they waited through January and February and March and April and all the other years. And then they waited some more into 2026 and nothing happened. They said, listen, Floyd, just make good on the payment and you won't have to worry about anything. We're good to go. Now, we assume they just didn't want to burn a valued customer, and Mayweather buys a lot of expensive things. I guess he pays for most of them. Maybe not. Who knows? So after a year, over a year, no response by Floyd Mayweather, no cash, they finally said, okay, we need our $200,000, and they went to the cops. And so Mayweather, he's set up now for a rebranding. A rebranding of Floyd Mayweather. No longer Money Mayweather. How about a new name? IOU Mayweather. Does that, no? IOU Mayweather? That doesn't work? The IOU team? No? Okay. We'll workshop that. We'll figure that out. We're going to workshop that. So you measure this. You spend your whole life building this brand, this mythical brand, the money team, and one bounce check and you've put a stain all over that brand. Of course, this is not just one bad check. Things have not been going that great lately for the money team. If you look at some of the stories that have been in the tabloids recently, this is just the latest in a string of legal and financial issues for Floyd Mayweather. Just based on the tabloids, there's a reported tax debt. There's other lawsuits. And, of course, the recent court order to pay $1 million in back child support to one of his ballet dancers at his club there in Vegas. He gave her an 18-year contract, unrefundable 18-year contract. So things are not going particularly great there for Mayweather, and he's ready to blow this popsicle stand at this point. Now, final thought, to the TV land, And I will be Benny Buzzkill, the voice of reason, not Benny Brightside, Benny Buzzkill. So the 2026 NBA Finals between the Knickerbockers and the Spurs averaged 20.6 million viewers on ABC and some other cable channel out of Bristol, Connecticut. This made it the most watched NBA Finals in 28 years. You got to go all the way back to 1998. The last time an NBA Finals did better. And that was the Chicago Bulls over the Utah Jazz. Believe it or not, kids, the Utah Jazz actually used to have good teams and make the playoffs and sometimes went to the finals. I know it's wild. That's back in the Bronze Age in the 90s. There was no social media in the 90s. Anyway, so that happened. 1998 finals. The Bulls won that series in six games. That was Michael Jordan's last in Chicago. They averaged 29 million viewers. Just over that on NBC. And there you go. Had an 18.7 rating, 33 share, which is insane. So here's the question. I mentioned Benny Buzzkill on this one. So are we getting the full story on the record-breaking NBA Finals television ratings? So obviously not. I am shaking my head no. And now, as the late, great Paul Harvey would say, for the rest of the story. The rest of the story. I've been chatting with my TV friends, which are better people because they're on television and they make more money. So these ratings are like a late night infomercial, but wait, there's more. Yeah, it's called inflation. Let me explain. So the numbers have been put through more Instagram filters than a Kardashian post at this point. Okay. Keep in mind. And I had a TV show for a couple of years. Show got canceled, whatever. Things happen. So if you look at television, cord cutting has given a nuclear bomb to TV. And yet we're supposed to believe somehow the NBA finals are magically delicious and the most ratings they've had since 1998. Now I know there's a lot of Nick propagandists in the media and they're like, yeah, see, and they're spreading the gospel. They got their pants around their ankles. They're so excited about the TV ratings for the NBA finals. I will be the voice of reason. And I've pointed this out in recent weeks, and I have to repeat it because you're not paying attention. So all of sports TV ratings, if you've noticed, are to the moon. Huge ratings. And it's like that great line from The Wolf of Wall Street. We're in Wolf of Wall Street territory. It's fugazi. It's fairy dust. It's not on the elemental, the chart. It's a Megatron special is what it is. It's a Megatron special, meaning it's a Transformers story. It's more than meets the eye. And it's a case where if you look at this, you say, well, on the surface, it's record ratings. Why don't we believe the propaganda arm of the NBA? However, underneath, as we said, it's more than meets the eye. That's the issue. The NBA Finals didn't suddenly become America's most watched event. Again, the math just got friendlier, as it did for baseball and football and everything. Nielsen, which keeps track of the ratings, they have this new thing they're called, I think it's called Big Data Mythology, which has been a booster shot to ratings across the board. Sports viewership, based on this new way they track the ratings, across the board, everything is up at least 10%. Rough, and sometimes more than that. Like the minimum seems to be 10%. Like the ratings all over the place went up 10%. You cannot compare the numbers to the 90s. There's also the fact that the finals have shifted from, you know, over the air TV, then they're back on over the air, but they were on, you know, cable some years, all that. So, it's kind of like comparing, the amount of horsepower on a Tesla to Secretariat. Well, Secretariat's the greatest racehorse of all time. However, a Tesla would beat Secretariat in a race. Jordan's 98 final drew 35.9 million viewers. So, again, my point is we're not getting the full story. The game hasn't changed, just the calculators. And, you know, if I ever meet with the TV people again, I'll say, listen, if you put the TV show on, our ratings will go up by 10%, because everyone's ratings are going up by 10%. It is the Ben Maller Show. Of course, our problem was not the ratings. We actually had pretty good ratings on the show. The problem was the advertising game was not particularly great at that time. Anyway, 877-99 on Fox, 877-996-6369. Also on X, at Ben Maller. And get your questions in. The Queen of Hearts with Lorena, that'll be coming up a little bit later this hour. And so we look forward to that. Also later this hour, it's a big hour on the show, because later on as well, we will have a riveting edition of Too Much or Not Enough. Here's the Maller Riddle of the Day. Norway, that's a country, Lorena. Norway soccer fans have gone viral for doing the blank on escalators in Boston. Again, keep it clean. It's a family show. Norway soccer fans have gone viral for doing blank on the escalators in Boston. That is the Maller Riddle of the Day. The answer, we'll get to it, and we will do it next. However, it is the A Block. What hour is it? Let's find
2: number
0: out.
2: Number three.
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0: Bill Miller and you. It is the Ben Maller Show. A big hour of bits ahead. Everyone loves their bits. Too much or not enough. That'll be a few minutes away. Queen of Hearts with Lorena. And the Maller Riddle of the Day. You can follow the show on the X Machine at Ben Maller. I believe we need a contestant for Too Much or Not Enough. So if you want to play, call right now. 877-99 on Fox. On the X Machine, make sure to click that like button. We have the menu item on there. It's many of you complain about Wayne in Duluth and Truck Stop Fungus. Moan about that. It's right there at the top. So click the like button, the heart button thing there on that post for a menu. That's an add-on item on X. You can say hello to Lorena, FSR Tech Queen.
1: Hi, Bill.
0: And the host of Queen of Hearts coming up in a few minutes there. Hashtag Queen of Hearts. And Koopa Loop, a Bronco fan. That's a Bronco fan. Your comments can and will be used against you in the court of sports radio. Back to you. Well, first we pay off the Maller Riddle of the Day. Here it is, the Maller Riddle of the Day. Norway soccer fans have gone viral for doing blank on escalators around Boston. And the answer we'll give you right now. Let's see, does anyone know the answer? Sawman in Mississippi says doing the New Zealand haka dance. The Macarena from Eloy from Compton. Wow. King Rory in Wisconsin says they were singing John Cena's entrance song is what they were doing. Let's see here. Alf the Alien Opiner says the Batuzzi is the answer. Page down. The PP dance from Lady Sideburns, a fan favorite. The Harlem Shake from Late Night Drug Tester. Yes, the fans of Norway doing the Harlem Shake.
1: I remember that.
0: Yes. what else do we have? Let's see here. Ferg Dog says the Hick Adula is the answer. What else? Chance, I think he tried to say the Macarena, although he misspelled that. The Funky Funky from Donkey Sausage. They were doing the Electric Slide on the escalator from Andy in Lionel Lakes, Minnesota. JT, the wingman outside Knoxville, Tennessee, says the Wild Thing. They were doing the Wild Thing, the Funky Funky from Donkey Sausage. What else do we have? Inca Terror, jousting with alpacas. That's really funny, jousting with alpacas. What else? Page down, rowing a boat from Eek in Roseville, Minnesota, the Hokey Pokey.
2: That's alpaca. That's $25,000 alpaca.
0: Fish kissing from Courtesy Flusher. Doing the Can't Touch This from Filler Up Phil.
3: Wrong.
0: Hammer Time. Can't Touch This. Macaroni. The Macaroni from Chance. The Nasty from Chip and the Q's. The Elf Splits from TMG. What else do we have? Timmy in Busco, Indiana says they were doing the Butt Ow Sexy Sexy. There you go. You have to sing it. I'm not singing that, Tim. Come on. Professional broadcaster. Steelers Nasty says, he had something about Floyd Mayweather. All right, that's enough. Do you have an answer, Lorraine? The Maller Riddle of the Day. Norway soccer fans have gone viral for blank on the elevator. Doing blank on the elevator.
1: Doing the can-can.
0: The can-can. No. Well, Eek actually kind of got this right. They were doing they went viral doing the Viking row. So they were sitting, the escalator was going up, and they were rowing, like they were rowing a boat. Yeah, it was really funny. It was really funny, yeah. So they're like sitting on the escalator as it was going up, and then, very dangerous, by the way. Because if they had like soccer gear, they had the flags on and all that stuff gets stuck in the escalator.
1: People have died on the escalator getting stuck.
0: But people lose like limbs and it's really bad. You get hair stuck.
1: Dangerous.
0: You can use your
1: mouth. Have you ever done the splits going up the escalators?
0: Oh, all the time. Back in the day, Lorena.
1: It hurts the back of your legs and your shin. But you know what?
0: Yeah.
1: It's pretty cool.
0: Is it cool? All right. Let's go to the phones. We'll say hello. Do we have anybody for the game? We don't. All right. Call if you want to play a game. 877-99 on Fox. Metaphor Kyle is there. Hello, Metaphor Kyle. Welcome.
4: What's up, Ben? Hey, really quick. If you ain't got nobody for the game, can I do it? I'll tell you my little story about yesterday, my blunder of a day yesterday. But if you ain't got nobody for the game, can I do it?
0: Well, I don't know if you say it like that. I mean, it seems like, you know, nobody for the game.
4: I want to do it. I want to
0: All right, hold on a sec. Hold on a sec.
1: That's like saying if no one's going to marry you, I'll do it. Like,
0: yeah, I don't want that.
1: I want to be proposed to.
0: Yeah, come on, man. I want the full bubble bath. I want the flowers. I want the chocolates. I want everything. Yeah, I want the mood lighting.
1: Scented candles.
0: Right? A little mood lighting. I want the googly eyes. I want to see the bedroom eyes. I don't just want like, hey, listen, you're pathetic. Nobody likes you. I'll be your friend. I don't want that. I had that when I was in elementary school, and I'm traumatized. I'm middle-aged, and I'm traumatized from that. I don't want that again. Mike the Leprechaun. Hello, Mike the Leprechaun. Welcome.
3: Good morning. I also had the answer correct. Throwing up the Viking ropes.
0: Okay, you want a cookie? Would you like a cookie?
3: No. Oh, no. Give me a cookie for all my three picks yesterday worked out. Today I'm picking Portugal, England, and Colombia to beat the spread. So, yeah, it's not a list. Can I give a list of the people who said yesterday about tackling Marcel? Not a Barner, Justin in Cincinnati, Eek, J-Dog, E-Dog, Alf the Opiner, Mike the Leprechaun, oh, that's me, Seuss, Shaden. The list goes on and on. Micah Decker, Ozzy Waz, Crazy Joe. So, yeah, these are all loyal soccer fans in the Boston Leprechaun Lodge.
0: No, they are. I didn't realize.
3: I forgot to mention late night drug tester, USA Sam supporter, and JT the wingman. Sorry, okay.
0: You're doing list radio. We don't want list radio. Why would you do list radio? That's disrespectful to list radio.
1: You have Ben Maller's name tattooed on your arm. You should know list radio is against the law.
0: That's the highest honor you could give someone.
3: Lorena, I had a list of the songs, and he grabbed it out of my hand and tossed it.
0: I did not. That is incorrect. I did not do that. You're making that up.
3: Well, what did you do so?
0: I went on stage while you were doing the karaoke thing. You were singing, and I looked at you, and I looked at the crowd. I rolled my eyes and then got off the stage and went to the back and hung out with Alf the Alien Opiner and Danny DeVito and those guys. That's what I did.
3: Yeah. Okay.
0: All right, hold on a second. Let's just get to the game. Why not? Hit that. Metaphor wants to play.
5: Ben Maller game. We've endured too many of these.
6: Is it too much or not enough?
7: Enough already.
0: Metaphor Kyle is in Viva Las Vegas, or at least somewhere in that area out in the desert. And are you ready, Kyle?
4: I is.
0: So the way the bit works, all the answers are too much or not enough. You have to get three right to win the game. You do that, we'll give you a golden ticket. If you don't do it, we will give you a different prize package. And in addition to that, you have an option of getting all questions right. If you get all the questions right, well, then you get something extra special. Two golden tickets. Question number one, James Wood. You know who that is?
4: The actor?
0: Baseball player.
8: James Wood
0: of the Washington Nationals has 26 games with at least one walk and one run. Is that too much or not enough, Metaphor Kyle?
4: I'm going to go with not enough because I don't watch baseball, so I don't know enough, so not enough.
0: Is it not enough? That is correct. He has 31 such games. Only Ricky Henderson and Mel Ott had more before July 1st. Question number two, before the Knicks, there were 45 straight playoff appearances by baseball, NBA, NFL, and NHL teams from the New York City metro area that ended up without a title. Is that too much or not enough for the Big Apple professional sports scene?
4: That was way too much. New York sucked.
0: You say, are you sure about that? You say way too much. All right, is he right? No,
8: I think you misunderstood. Okay.
0: I think you knew the right answer, but you gave the wrong answer. It's not enough. The Knicks championship broke a streak of 52 straight playoff appearances by New York
4: teams. Yeah, I didn't understand the question then. I'll take the L on that one.
0: You'll have to talk to your professor. Question number three. There are 15 players in baseball with 50 or more runs batted in so far this season. Is that too much or not enough, Metaphor Kyle?
4: I'm going to go with the Hollerin' James approach. Two, not enough?
0: What?
1: He's
0: trying to get both. He's trying to get both.
4: I'm going to go with too much.
0: All right, let's find out. That is correct. There are only 10. Only 10. Good
1: Follow
0: job.
1: Follow your heart.
0: Question number four. This is for the win, Metaphor Kyle. Karl-Anthony Towns. You know who that is?
4: Yeah, cat.
0: Okay. Your buddy
4: scored 4 points in game six, the five, whatever it was.
0: Carl Anthony Towns had a plus minus of plus 200 during the 2026 postseason run for the Knickerbockers. Is that too much or not enough?
4: That's way too much.
0: You sure about that?
4: Yeah. I'm gonna say yeah.
0: So you're saying not enough is the answer, or no, you're saying too much is the answer. Too much, right? Yeah.
4: Yeah, too much.
0: All right.
4: Is the answer.
0: Is he right? No, it's not enough.
4: Wrong.
0: He had a plus minus of plus 258, the highest in a single playoff run in NBA history. That only goes back to 97 when they started keeping track of that. Question number five. This is it for the win or the loss,
4: right,
0: Kyle.
4: Let's go.
0: Don't choke. There are four rookies this baseball season.
4: Damn it.
0: With 65 plus hits. And you don't have to know. Just the answer is 50-50. All right, so there are four rookies this baseball season with 65 or more hits and 10 or more home runs this season. Is that too much or not enough for the win, metaphor Kyle?
4: That sounds like a real stat, so I'm going to go with not enough.
0: You sure about that?
4: I am.
0: Okay, let's find out. Now you're wrong. I tried to help you. You didn't listen. You know what? You try to help guy out. He doesn't listen to you. Too much. There's only two that have been able to do it, and that's Sal Stewart of the Reds and some guy named J.J. Weatherholt of the Cardinals. Well, you didn't win, Kyle, but we have a nice parting gift, a lifetime supply of nothing. So if you want nothing, think of the Ben Maller Show. Contact us. We'll send you nothing. So you'll get nothing, and then a round trip to nowhere. So if you want to go nowhere, you can go nowhere. In fact, we'll take everyone in your family. We'll go nowhere. We'll send them nowhere, okay?
4: Hey, listen. Can you hear me?
0: No, I can't, because I got to go. Thank you. We have the Queen of Hearts with Lorena. We'll get to that, and we will do it next. However, it is the B Block. What hour is it?
7: Number three.
0: Well, the Cup is taking over the U.S., and only DraftKings has you fully covered. 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

0: That's the rumor. I hope you guys are having love and luck in your love life. Love in your luck life.
1: Easy,
0: I don't know.
1: Easy for you to say.
0: Or not.
1: Yeah. All right. Are you ready for questions?
0: Yes.
1: All right. This is very exciting here. We have actual questions from actual listeners. JT the Wingman writes in. He says, if the man grills the food for dinner, is it fair to assume that the woman should be the dish, do the dishes after dinner?
0: Well, I do like the tit-for-tat mentality on that. But usually the female's also making side dishes and doing other things, too. I like the group activity all around, even grilling together. Like, let me get you a beer while you're grilling. You know, it can all be a group activity.
1: Well, I am the dishwasher at the Maller Mansion. I also cook a lot.
0: Do you have a washing machine, too?
1: Well, it's called the dishwasher. Well, mine's broken right now. There's more on that. It was fixed, and then it broke again, so it's a bit of a problem.
0: So you're doing manual hand washing.
1: Yes,
0: right now.
1: Which is really a pain in the
0: ass. Now, do you do
1: ass.
0: It because you're more meticulous and you like it done a certain way?
1: Yes, yes. The reason I did it is because my wife used to do the dishes. And then I one time looked in the dishwasher, and at the bottom there were pieces of spaghetti and peas and macaroni, and it made me disgusted. So I was like, "All right, I better do that." And I did.
0: I'll do it.
1: Yeah, I don't want that. So yeah, I wash everything off. Let's see, what else do we have? Lady Sideburns writes in, says, "What are some good safe words for playtime?" That's Lady Sideburns.
0: Oh, safe words are fun and a great way to communicate. You know, it could be anything.
1: Yeah.
0: Nothing too simple, though. It can't be like, oh, I love it. Like, it can't be something like that, right? It has to be something that wouldn't hear normally.
1: Yeah, yeah, it can't be something that you might say.
0: Right, so you would never say kumquat when you're going to, you know, kumquat could be fun.
1: Vegetables, yes. We love our vegetables. Yes, all right. Let's say hello to James in Tacoma on the phones. It's the Queen of Hearts. Say hello to Lorena James.
2: Hello.
0: Hi, James. What kind of love question you got?
2: Well, question is, in next week, Seattle is having their annual naked bike ride.
0: Oh, fun.
2: And my doctor told me I need to exercise more. My question is, I weigh 310 pounds. So do you think me riding a bike new would be a great exercise for me?
0: I mean, yeah, get out there.
1: I wouldn't want to be the bike seat.
0: Yeah.
1: I know. You might want to get one of those.
0: When was the
1: wide
0: last time you rode a bike?
2: I don't even have a bike right now. If I can borrow one, and plus I'm also 57 years old.
1: Oh yeah, well, that'd be perfect. You'd be the star of the show there. 57-year-old, 300-pound naked man.
0: I think you should get a mini bike, one of those miniature bikes.
1: Even better, get a tricycle.
0: Yeah. Or a unicycle.
1: Right. And think of the women that'll be all over you there, James.
0: They'll
1: I mean, women love 300-pound men on tricycles.
0: Make the
1: and
0: most
1: bikes,
0: of
1: yeah.
0: it.
1: All right, thank you, James. There you go. Enjoy your naked bike ride. Andrew is in Bakersfield. Hello, Andrew.
3: Hey, Ben. A cinnamon roll is a dang donut.
1: All right. Ferg Dog says, that's not what he called about. How can I get my girl to shut up about Love Island while I'm trying to watch the beautiful game soccer?
0: Put a donut in her mouth. What
1: Hello.
0: Kind of question is that?
1: Yeah. There's a joke there.
0: Is there a joke?
1: Over the joke. Why not?
0: I love a good donut
1: Did
0: joke.
1: I do the one from Rob in the 321? Rob wrote in. He says, if you start courting a mate and you find out that her favorite team is your team's main rival, is it a bad idea to move forward?
0: I've gotten this question before, and I like the rivalry in that relationship, but I do see a lot of girls jump ship and join their men's team, so, you know.
1: They sell out.
0: Yeah.
1: Late Night Drug Tester quickly says, is it bad taste to have the newly married woman Zendaya on my hall pass list?
0: No, keep her right there. That's where she should be.
1: That's where she belongs right there?
0: Okay. She'd be on my list, too.
1: Really? Oh, interesting. That'll be next week. 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
16: And here's what you need to know.
10: Argentina's Lionel Messi scored 3 goals in a 3-0 win over Algeria in their World Cup opener. Norway's superstar Erling Haaland had 2 goals in the first half. His team beat Iraq 4-1. And France woke up at halftime and defeated Senegal 3-1. Kylian Mbappe with 2 goals. American star Christian Pulisic is called day-to-day with his calf injury. The U.S. doesn't play till Friday, a day game in Seattle against Australia. In the NHL, Vegas interim coach John Tortorella will not be back. The Dodgers won their home game against Tampa Bay 1-0 on Shohei Ohtani's homer in the sixth. The game took an hour 52. Ohtani will pitch Wednesday, but not DH. The Angels' Mike Trout had a homer 3 RBIs in a 7-0 win at Arizona. The late-night game had the Pirates holding on 6-5 at the A's. Houston with 3 in the eighth beat Detroit 4-2. Yankees 12-2 over the White Sox. I'm Steve DeSager.
17: Okay, let's get started.
16: Ben Maller saying this.
1: Now it blows.
16: Saying that.
1: Genetic phone booth.
16: And
1: Billy Crystal.
18: They held a webinar
1: on how not to play the position. He is such a Mr. Softy that he can't play back to back.
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1: Not going anywhere. 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

0: 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So that's exciting, right? The crown being yours. And but wait, there's more. The excitement of the FIFA World Cup is now streaming live. We'll do it live on Fox One, the official.
1: Do it live.
0: Not the impersonator, not the bogus one. This matters. It's a big deal. 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Everyone's talking about this. 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Not dead, very much alive. Very much alive. All right, very good there. And I believe there was some room for some bowl or no? We don't need any bowl? We're good on the bowl? We need bowl.
2: No, I do need another.
0: We need bowl. I'm told we need bowl. Rob the Goatman wants bowl, and so does Overnight Joe. 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All right. And now, Lorena says, listen, cause she got a message. I didn't get this. Lady Sideburns had sent a message. And then Hoosier Bill gave the atomic elbow. That
2: and?
0: Schmuck Hoosier Bill. And he said, Ben, we need Home Depot.
2: Woo!
0: I know. 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And at the World Cup, we had Norway take apart Iraq 4-1 in group play as this is going on right now. France tearing up Senegal 3-1. Is that proper verbiage in soccer? 3-1? That feels like a blowout.
2: I don't speak soccer.
0: You don't speak soccer? All right. Well, okay. And, Austria, taking down Jordan, but not Michael Jordan, the country Jordan, 3-1. Austria with the win there. Some of the events. And of course you had Argentina. Don't mess with Messi as he had the hat trick there in the World Cup. Some of the great moments. All right, we good? Yes, everything good? All right, we'll get back to the commercials in a moment. We now pause for the Maller monologue. So our lead this hour from the Fox box that rocks, baby. Terry Bradshaw surprisingly popping up on my radar. And I do have a bit of a history of good old Terry Bradshaw. And he popped up, and this has been making the rounds, the pinball machine of hot takes. So Bradshaw says he's not going to retire. Ever. Never. You're not getting rid of Terry Bradshaw. Did you hear about this? Perhaps not. So the Hall of Fame quarterback and longtime NFL on Fox studio analyst, Terry Bradshaw, 30 plus years at Fox doing NFL in the studio. He recently said that retirement is not an option. He said retirement, quote, is not something that I mean. I may not be with Fox, he said. That would be their call, not mine. But, he said, I would still be speaking, but if not doing that, I will still work the Bourbon Trail. Oh, that sounds like fun, the Bourbon Trail. All right, so this, of course, outraged some of social media, saying, oh, my God, Bradshaw, he should retire. Jimmy Johnson retired. Why is Terry Bradshaw not retiring? It's not right. It's not fair. We need Terry to go. He's too old. We hate old people because we're the Internet. We can't stand old people. That old thing. They're demanding that Terry Bradshaw retire. 77. Holy crap on a cracker, Batman. You're too old to watch football if you're 70.

0: 7, said the kiddos. Man. Anyway, all right, so that is a good jumping off point. Let us discuss the question. Terry Bradshaw saying that Fox, essentially he said Fox is going to have to fire him. He's not retiring from the NFL pregame festivities there. How does this land with you? So I've got the dog, PBS, and stealth operation. And we will combine all of these things together, and we're going to make a hoagie. A gabagool hoagie is what we're going to make. And we're going to wash that down with a nice big pint of the Baba Ganoush. I know it's hard to drink Baba Ganoush because it's got the eggplant and all that in it, but just, bear with me. We'll make it kind of a light version of Baba Ganoush, and we'll drink the Baba Ganoush. All right, to lead off, though, Terry Bradshaw, what he just said this week, he's making the rounds. I should get him on my podcast. I can track him down. Terry's been promoting some alcohol. He's not buying a commercial here, so we're not promoting it. Although if he does the podcast, I guess I'll give him a pop on that. Anyway, Bradshaw's been making the circuit, doing some shows and whatnot. And this is the most on-brand thing ever for Terry Bradshaw. He loves the weekly giggle fest way too much to walk away. And I get it. Bradshaw is basically squatting on the NFL on Fox every Sunday during the fall and the winter time. And at this point, he's the ultimate court jester. He really is, who absolutely refuses to leave the castle, and I'm there for it. I support Terry Bradshaw. Over the years, Terry has made it an art form. The way he does highlights, often butchering names, and it's become his superpower, and it's very entertaining. He's the only analyst, Terry Bradshaw, in America, who treats the multi-billion dollar monstrosity that is the National Football League like a county fair talent show. And he's living the ultimate American dream, Terry. A lot of the kiddos don't even know he played in the NFL because he played back in the Bronze Age. They're like, what, he played the blonde bomber, Terry Bradshaw? What is that? He never actually played? What are you talking about? And so Bradshaw followed a successful, not a great career. He was not a wonderful, he's a Hall of Famer. His numbers were not redonkulous or anything like that as a player. Anyway, Bradshaw played all those years. And now he's had a 30-year run, paid millions of dollars over the year to essentially laugh like a hyena on national television. And Bradshaw's, he's turning to the dog. We want dogs. In this case, he's double dog daring. Double dog daring the TV people over at Fox to fire his ass. And I am perfectly fine with this mindset. Now, full disclosure, believe it or not, in another life, I was reincarnated, but I may or may not have done radio with Terry back in the 90s. And there was a radio station in L.A. that I worked at that hired Terry Bradshaw to do a midday show. I was already doing the midday show, so it cut into my time. The good news is I got to hang out with Terry a fair amount, and even got to go to the avocado room at the Fox lot in West LA on Pico, and it was great. It was wonderful. Terry was could not have been nicer. He was one of the coolest people I've ever met in my life, and very kind to me. So I do have a pass with him. So in court, the judge would say, I believe the witness is compromised here and all that. He hosted a show called Lunch with Terry, which would have been the perfect radio show if it was only during football season. However, to hear Terry Bradshaw try to talk baseball, holy crap. And this was when McGuire and Sosa were hitting all those home runs back in the steroid boom time. And Terry didn't want to talk about baseball. But that was what everyone was talking about because all these guys were hitting steroid home runs back in that period of time. Anyway, Terry's always lived by the old cliche, if you do what you love, you'll never work a day in your life. Right? It's a good way to live your life. He quoted Billy Graham in this interview that he did recently, and he said, the day that you retire is the day you start dying. And I see myself staying active right up until the end. And I agree with that also. I've had some of my older relatives that have retired, and there's some that are doing really well. I got some really old relatives that live, most of them live in the Phoenix area, and they're doing really good. And I've got other ones that retired, and then that was it. Like within a couple of years, game over. You know, that's it. Turn out the lights, the party's over, game, reset the game, start over. That's it. So I'm believing the mindset you got to keep going. Like at some point, I'll get whacked from this job, and I'll just do a podcast. That's what all the other losers do when they do podcasts. I could be a professor too. I could teach that. I could do that. That seems like a job I could handle, right? Professing. I got to speak in front of people, though. I don't know if I want to do that. Anyway, the key to a long life is, I've heard this from my older relatives, as you know, I'm getting older now, but is you stay active, you stay engaged, and you stay interested. If you do those three things, you'll live a full, solid life, and you'll slow down, you know, the aging process a little bit. And Bradshaw is determined, Terry Bradshaw is determined to keep going strong, and good. If Fox wants to have him on there, keep going. If they drag him off the set, that's fine. I can only imagine angry Terry at some point, bitter and jaded angry Terry, when he's not working on the TV, and then that'll be the most interesting and entertaining Terry Bradshaw. So, anyway, furthermore, to Tampa we go, where Buccaneers quarterback Baker Mayfield, remember him? Yeah, he told reporters this week that his contract extension talks are not exactly swimming along here, that they're unchanged, pretty much the same, is the quote from Baker Mayfield, as we, as he had talked about, we talked about this in the previous episode of the show. He said, last he gave an update, he said they're not anywhere close. I know we're very concerned about the finances of Baker Mayfield. Very concerned. Mayfield's in the final year, so that means he's a lame duck quarterback. Final year of a 3-year, $100 million deal he signed back in 2023 with the Tampa football team. Question, do you have any advice? Is there any advice that you have for the Buccaneers on how to handle Baker Mayfield and his contract kerfluffle? So this is the ultimate playground game of contract tag, you're it. And so for Tampa Bay, this requires a masterclass, not a disaster class, a masterclass in what we call adult tetherball. You keep the rope, you hold on to the rope, control the pole, and whatever you do, don't get dizzy. Do not get dizzy. And I don't think we need to start a charity for Baker, like a bake sale for Baker. I don't think we need to do that. He is scheduled to make very modest. I love when sports writers and sports media say, well, this is a modest amount of money, $27 million. Modest, my big fat ass. Yeah, $27 million in 2026. It's just wild. Real soup kitchen stuff, right? Hard scrabble streets, the whole thing. Just a real, real shame. However, if you're actually honest about this, Baker, it's like a PBS episode of This Old House, right? This Old House. He's a nice, he's not old, he's middle-aged. Baker Mayfield is a quarterback. You know, it's an old house, nice neighborhood. However, the foundation, it creaks every so often. That's not good. There's some cracks in it. He gives you solid, Baker gives you solid mid-tier quarterback play, which means 6 or 7 games, he's very mediocre. 3 or 4 games, he's bad. And the rest of the games, he's pretty good. That's mediocre NFL quarterback play in modern times. So he's not elite. A handful of games he is, but for the most part, you can't count on him being elite. And 2025 was a clear step back for Baker Mayfield from 2024. And there are legitimate questions that have been asked whether there's long-term sustainability with Baker Mayfield. The man has stretches of excellence, as we pointed out. However, those are packaged around poor decisions. I think the numbers, I read 37 interceptions over the last few seasons for Baker Mayfield. So you're not that far away from an interception with Baker. So what should Tampa do? My advice is to let him play out the season as a lame duck quarterback. And that way you avoid the negative publicity, if you will, of a premature mega deal that could do in your franchise. Let's just see how it goes. I would tag him out. My advice is always tag, tag, tag, tag, tag, tag, tag, tag. That's my advice. It's the NFL's version of dating with separate apartments. Right? Remember our buddy Jay Moore, former Fox Sports Radio talk show host Jay Moore. I read in some story that Jay Moore, who's married to the woman that I guess used to own the Lakers, Jeannie Buss, and they live in different apartments. So, and if you watch old TV shows in like the 1950s, they all slept in different beds because you couldn't fornicate on TV back then. So they were all in separate beds and all. Anyway, so that's what I would do. That's my professional advice. Will they listen to me? Probably not. Probably not. But I'd go year to year. You got the franchise tag. That's how I live my life, year to year. I take it 1 year at a time. That's what I do. Yeah. Most teams don't have the stones to do this. They just don't. Tampa should. And we're really at a fork in the road for the Buccaneers. As if you look ahead, coaches on the hot seat, Todd Bowles is certainly on the hot seat. There were people speculating he was going to be fired after this past year. And the Bucs are kind of in this rut where they're a mid-level team. They're propped up by a crap bag division, the NFC South. So that's where we are with that. And so if you get rid of Todd Bowles, do you change the quarterback too? Hit the reset button. All right, last thing. In addition to the contract, Baker Mayfield also, it was revealed, is going to be part of season 3 of Netflix quarterback documentary series. Whoop-dee-damn-doo, right? Whoop-dee-damn-doo. Now, Mayfield had turned down the show multiple times, had a change of heart. The show's already in the bag. It was filmed during the 2025 NFL season, and this is produced by Peyton Manning, who's getting $60 million a year from that small cable channel out of Bristol, Connecticut, to put these shows together. So a lot of money there. Baker's part of an ensemble cast with Jaden Daniels, Joe Flacco, and Cam Ward. That's the guy that gave the famous quote, "We ass," Cam Ward. Mayfield had emphasized that he wanted to ensure that it wouldn't become a me distraction. And so he said, I want to be focused on winning. Question. Are there ulterior motives? Are there ulterior motives to Baker Mayfield appearing on this Netflix docu quarterback thingamajig? 1,000%, not 100, 1,000, which is not even really possible. It's 1,000%. If you don't think this is strategic, congratulations. You are in the target demo of, say it with me now, kids, dum-dums. You're in the target demo. I'm telling you, this is a stealth operation by Team Baker, the touchdown maker, Operation Stream Team, Baker Mayfield. You know the old line, he's playing chess, not checkers. No. He's playing algorithms. Baker Mayfield is playing algorithms. Yes, Mayfield is doing... He's doing the workaround where he's like, listen, he want to get publicity here. He knew looking ahead that the Bucs were not going to give him a contract. This is how I read the room. Tell me if I'm wrong or not. So Baker anticipated he wasn't getting a new contract. He was getting feedback from the Bucs. They weren't ready to give him a new deal. So he's like, okay, I better do the show. People around him are like, listen, do the show and you'll kick some ass on there. And he's doing Netflix arithmetic is what he's doing. It's brand calculus. Not charity. This is classic Baker Mayfield. He wants to be the underdog, even though he's the number one pick. Played at Oklahoma. I know he played elsewhere at Texas Tech. Top pick in the draft. He wants you to believe he's the ultimate underdog. And that's the brand. However, he wants other things in addition to that. And it's a leverage play disguised as humility. It's a contract year megaphone. Big deal. Wrapped in that aw shucks, Oklahoma charm. That boomer sooner charm. That whole thing. He's essentially running a political campaign. That's my theory on this. Baker Mayfield and his quarterback documentary on Netflix. It's like a political campaign without a voting booth. Ergo, he's weaponizing Baker Mayfield. The audience, the diehards that watch this show, he's going to turn the people to watch that show into foot soldiers to bully the Bucks to pay the man. And this is the first contract negotiation conducted entirely through a streaming platform. So enjoy that. And when Baker says it's not me, I don't want a me distraction. Yeah. On a show literally called Quarterback. Hello. It's called Quarterback. Mayfield is the ultimate guy who says he cannot stand attention while agreeing to have a documentary crew follow him in to Chipotle. I say, what's he going to put in his burrito bowl? I don't know. Watch Netflix. Reminds me of when Russell Wilson, that little weasel, was out in Seattle. And he could not go to a hospital to visit sick kids without seven different people. He had a sound guy, two sound guys, two cameras. There was a producer. There was a director. Like, what are you doing? Because we were ahead of everyone on that. Mr. Unlimited, we pointed that out a long time ago. People got upset with us, but now they've turned. They've agreed with us now. We were ahead of everyone else on that take. That was a hot take, projecting ahead to what was going to happen. Anyways, the Ben Maller Show, if you'd like to be part, 877-99 on Fox. That's 877-996-6369. If you'd like to be part of the program, well, it's the great game. It's also a great time to be duped. It's a great time to be duped. What is that all about? We'll get to it, and we will do it next. However, we go now live to the Lorena Theater in Sherman Oaks, California, iconic Ventura Boulevard. Let's see here. What do we have? What hour is it?
1: Number four.
0: She'll be making an encore appearance later this hour. We'd like to alert all the affiliates down the line. A second performance. 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

0: 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And in addition to that, Lorena is here, FSR Tech Queen.
1: Hi, Bill.
0: Don't talk to me, Aunt Koopaloop, a Bronco fan. Your comments can and will be used against you in the Court of Sports Radio. Reminder coming up, Password, the word game of the stars in a little bit. Let's say hello to Dick in Dayton, the legend, the top music artist ever to come out of the state of Ohio. Hello, Dickster.
2: Good morning, Ben and crew. How are you?
0: How are the life of times? Summer, the weather's better here. The June, a lot of gigs, Dick and Dayton. You got a lot of stuff going on now. You're very busy. You're a social butterfly, yes?
2: Yeah, I've been helping a lot with Heather. We've had, like, a lot of activities, and they're bringing a lot of musical people in. Every Monday from 2 to 4, they have a group, and every Friday we have a good group. It's good, but... You know, Ben, there were so many people that came to the Stony Ridge, and they called me. They saw me with that picture that you came, and I just never had a better time down there, Ben. It was so nice.
0: Well, it was wonderful. It was great to meet you, Dick, in Dayton. We had a wonderful time. You actually left Ohio. You went to Kentucky, just across the line there.
2: And yeah.
0: It was a traumatic experience for everyone involved, but it was wonderful to see you there and to meet you, and you just get killed it on stage with Ohio Al. And I was very proud. I had two of my guys here, my core members of the Maller Militia, together. Harmony in the community. It was wonderful.
2: Yes, so, yes.
0: Yeah. And are you into the World Cup at all?
2: Hey, have you heard from my friend? What's his name? Hollerin' Al, is it?
0: Oh, you're talking about Ohio. I just mentioned you. Ohio Al. Yeah, the great Ohio Al. I can reach out to him if you want. You guys want to do some gigs or something like that?
2: Yeah, he said he'd keep, contact. I figure he's been busy, but
0: yeah.
2: I had a good time. That was really good. But
0: All right.
2: I just wanted to tell you, guess what?
0: What's that?
2: I still talk to 92 the fan, Jeff and
0: Titus?
2: Anthony Baskin. Oh, they just, I like them. And then I met Nick. He's on the night shift, Nick and John, and they just said, and they were talking about the quarterback controversy, and I told them I thought they should use Sanders this year.
0: So that's your official endorsement? So Dick and Dayton is endorsing Shedeur Sanders to be the Browns quarterback. Is that accurate?
2: Yeah.
0: Okay, that's a hot take. Amazing. All right, well, thank you, Dick. Thanks for checking in. We're glad things are going well for you. Be good, all right? Be safe out there.
2: I'll keep in touch, okay?
0: All right, you better. All right, bye-bye. All right, there you go. Hollering, do you call him Hollering Al?
1: Hollering Al.
0: That's great. I love the Dickster. After I just said his name. I just literally said the man's name.
1: Almost as bad as Burrito.
0: Oh, yeah, Weed Man. Yeah. What's his name? I don't know. Let's say hello to 2% Chance, who is next. Hello, 2% Chance. Welcome.
3: First of all, guys, I really want to apologize, man. I've never done that before last night.
0: It's all right. We washed your soap out, your mouth out with soap and water is what I'm trying to say. So we're okay. You had a little bit of a potty mouth. And I think we should be allowed to say that word, Chance. I think we should. You were telling a ghost story, and then all of a sudden you dropped two S-bombs in the span of about 30 seconds, and we had to blow you up.
3: Yeah, it's crazy because, like, a few minutes ago, I heard you say ASS word, and I didn't know. I mean, they're very similar, so it is kind of crazy.
0: I agree. They are. You are allowed to say ass, and you pause, and then you can say whole, but you can't say those words together because that'll offend a child.
1: Oh, my gosh. He should go to radio school and figure out what words he can and cannot say on the air.
0: Yeah. Every year, 2% chance, I go to iHeart University, and they teach me what is allowed and not. And I'm in the safe harbor. So we have a little more leeway in the safe harbor.
1: Yeah, we can play with it a little bit.
0: Yeah.
3: Is it true if you guys let a curse word or two go on the air, you can be fined by the FCC? Someone told me that before. or whatever it's called.
0: Yeah, it is technically true. In fact, not only that, we're a national show. We're on over 600 radio stations, so it's conceivable that we would be fined 600 times, which would mean I'm working at Home Depot if that happens. You understand? 2% chance I will be getting a job at Home Depot if that happens. So,
3: man, that'd be cool running to you at Home Depot. So,
0: well, not only that, by the way, it's a great lead in. You can upgrade your FIFA World Cup 2026 setup, build it like Beckham. From living room to lawn with the Home Depot and take the fast free delivery assist. The Home Depot, official FIFA World Cup 2026 supporter, subject to availability. And Hoosier Bill says he lives 150 feet from a Home Depot, the one on Sunset in LA. And he says when he needs a potted plant or an orange bucket, you guessed it. I always walk over to Home Depot. So they have the good self checkout with the handheld scanners. So, big endorsement from Hoosier Bill. Isn't that impressive, 2% chance?
3: That is impressive. Cha-ching, you just got the endorsement in. Let me finish this story. It would be 30 seconds. So, anyways, got in trouble, went to this halfway house. I was like 17. Didn't believe in any of that nonsense, ghost or whatever you want to call them. Bed levitated off the ground in the middle of the night. I was in my room all alone. Everyone was outside. Someone was pounding on the window on a third story floor from the outside, scared the heck out of me. There's a few more experiences, but you get my drift, right?
0: Yeah. Now, are you sure this really happened, or people were they busting your balls?
3: No,
0: because there's a hotel. There's a hotel in Milwaukee which is haunted supposedly, and sometimes the guys would play pranks on their teammates who were afraid of ghosts. And there was this guy named Adrian Beltre when he played for the Dodgers. He slept in bed with a Louisville Slugger baseball bat. I might not have been a Louisville Slugger. It was a baseball bat because he thought he could. But a bat would not work with a ghost, right? Because ghost, you can't hit a ghost. It's a ghost, right?
3: Yeah, it wouldn't work. The only thing I could do is pray and close my eyes and hide under the blankies.
0: You got to forget. Suck your thumb. You got to suck your thumb too in the fetal position. Yeah,
3: 100% real. Change the whole outlook on life.
0: All right. Well, we'll leave it there. 2% chance. Thank you. Say hello to the Doc. You got the Doc in Chicago. The great Doc Mike. Hello, Doc Mike. You got the Doc.
4: Good morning to all of you out there. I'm heading to Ojai, California, July 22.
0: Really? You'll be not that far away from the big studio here, Doc.
4: Pal. Yeah. I was out there in March for a week.
0: You didn't come by? You didn't visit us?
4: Yeah. Well, I was busy.
0: We're busy, too. Yeah.
4: And well, stay that way. If you know, I'm never going to retire.
0: You shouldn't retire. Keep going. Right? How old are you now, Doc? How old are you?
4: 81 and a half
0: for Doc Mike. Been calling this show for 20. How many years do you go back? 25 years, something like that? Some ridiculous amount of time. Way back.
4: Guess what's happening in Chicago?
0: What's that?
4: Westward One has affiliated with Discore, and I'm back on the air.
0: Oh, I heard about that. I heard you've some of our old colleagues work over there, and you've been calling them up, I heard. So,
4: Black and Adala?
0: I don't know who that is. Let's say hello to Marcel. If you want to promote our show on their network, feel free. Hello, Marcel. What's going on? Marcel in Brooklyn.
5: Oh, the Knicks championship parade, one sleep in. That will be tomorrow.
0: You'll be there, Marcel, yes?
5: Oh, absolutely. And you guys will be there, too.
0: Well, no, we're not invited. But we're not Knicks fans. But you're a Knicks ambassador, as a Knicks ambassador. Aren't they having a big rally? Is it at Radio City Music Hall they're having the rally? Is that where it is?
5: Well, they're going to be actually taking to City Hall.
0: Oh, I thought they were having an event, though, like a rally-type thing. Is that City Hall? I thought it was at Radio City Music Hall. That doesn't matter.
5: Well, actually, it's City Hall.
0: Okay. You're very precise on that. Hey, Marcel, did you see that there's a story in Boston? The Scottish soccer fans have been out drinking all of Boston. They call them the Tartan Army, have taken over the restaurants and pubs around Boston. So much so, Samuel Adams says that the tap room there, the Boston tap room, ran out of Samuel Adams Boston Lager over the weekend because the Scottish soccer fans drank them dry. How impressive is that?
5: Don't drink and drive, folks.
0: Well, they're, I don't know if they're driving. They were just drinking the Sam Adams is what they were doing. Isn't that wild? Yeah.
5: Terrible.
0: When's the last time you had a Sam Adams?
5: Nothing.
0: What's your favorite drink?
5: Oh, give me a guess. Pepsi.
0: Oh, you are a rebel. You
1: Pepsi
0: are.
1: Is a good, good
0: that
1: choice.
0: That is a hard liquor drink, Pepsi. Do your parents know, your Uncle Dynamite know that you drink Pepsi?
5: Anytime.
0: Really? Interesting. All right, well, you want to do TV picks?
5: Well, absolutely. And in just a few moments from now, you're guess it. Password, the word game of the star. So let's get into it.
0: All right, real quick, TV picks. Let's see here. Seuss Dog is on. Hello, Seuss Dog.
5: Hello, Seuss Dog. Welcome to the show.
6: How you doing?
0: Marcel, he asked you a question. You didn't respond.
5: What's your TV pick from last night?
0: Marcel's very serious.
6: I think you watched some old school Hanna-Barbera cartoons, more specifically Space Ghost.
5: Oh, not a mixed match, but thank you for playing with us here.
0: Yeah, all right.
5: Ben, go right ahead, buddy.
0: Doc Mike wants to play. Doc, you're on with Marcel. We're doing TV picks, Doc.
5: Yes, Doc Mike from Chicago. Welcome to the show.
4: I haven't had a television for over 40 years. It's all
5: four decades.
4: When I was watching television, it was black and white.
0: Attention, ooh, advertisers, you can reach this coveted demographic. Okay, I think you were watching the World Cup on Fox.
5: I guarantee you with the mixed match.
0: All right, Lorena?
1: I think you were watching Flowers in the Attic.
5: Flowers in the Attic on Hulu?
1: Yeah.
5: Not a mixed match.
1: Darn it.
5: Right. Loop-de-loop, go right ahead. This is going to be same with me and Ben, so what do you have?
7: I think you were watching the World Series of Poker.
5: Ooh, the word world is going to be mixed match.
7: What?
5: You know what that means.
0: Oh, I don't know. What is that?
5: Mixed match alert!
0: What?
1: Mixed match alert!
5: And to both of you, the word world, so I go with Ben and the World Cup.
0: Yeah, World Cup on Fox.
7: I got it too because the word world.
0: Yes,
7: is, okay.
0: Very similar.
7: Yeah, I got it. Okay.
0: Poker, soccer, it's all the same. It's competition.
5: Yes, it is.
0: Yes. All right. Thank you, Marcel. Appreciate that. Marcel in Brooklyn. Brandon's going to have to call back and Frank the Tank because we don't have time. We have password. Brandon wants to complain about it. What did I do, Brandon? There's nothing to complain about. You have a bone to pick? All right, call back with that. I don't have time for that right now. And we're going to have password, the word game of the stars. By the way, those soccer fans that got bamboozled, a number of World Cup fans claim they bought tickets to the on the FIFA website and they were scammed out of hundreds of dollars. On bogus websites that look like the FIFA website. So they're now, of course, going to social media and complaining about that because that's what you do. All right, we'll get to the password game, the word game of the stars. We'll do it next. However, it is the B-Block. What hour is it?
1: Number 4.
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2: And the password is... Password. You idiot. Password, the word game of the stars. Here's Ben Maller.
0: All right, right to it. Jed Who Fled's going to play. Hello, Jed.
3: My name's Jed.
0: Who are you teaming up with, Jed? You got me, Lorena, or Coop?
4: Let's go with,
0: hurry up.
4: Let's go with Lorena.
0: All right. Mark on the north end. Hello, Mark. Welcome.
5: Good morning, Ben.
0: Good to have you. You got me or Coop?
5: I'm going with the man, you.
0: All right. You're out of the show, Coop. Okay, here we go. List of words.
6: This is super high. Super high.
0: All right. 1 to 10.
5: Number four.
0: Jed,
5: number four.
0: You say number four. Lorena, number four. Word number four.
7: Ooh, this one's a good one. Let's go for, champion.
6: Winner.
7: No.
0: It's not a good clue. Let's go.
8: It really wasn't.
0: how about, she said champion, how about star?
5: MVP.
0: No. All right. That's not cool. Go ahead, Lorraine.
7: Super.
0: You didn't say it right.
7: Super.
0: You still did
8: super.
0: No, don't help her out.
7: It wasn't. Dude. I wasn't trying to do a Maller maneuver, I guess that could have worked.
0: All right, go ahead.
5: Y'all talk too much. We're moving on to the next word. Y'all talk too much.
7: No, get it. Part. You gotta get it. Super.
3: I got
5: hero.
3: It.
7: Yay!
0: All right, Mark, pick a number 1 to 10.
5: That really is. Oh my
7: number
5: gosh! Yes,
7: one.
5: That was amazing.
0: Number one. How about incarcerated?
5: Prison.
0: No.
7: Oh, good one, good one. Let's go with detain.
0: Jed?
5: Detained and incarcerated. This sounds like it should be like mine. The word should be Jed.
0: He doesn't know. You should know this. This is something that happens to you a lot.
3: I got it.
5: In prison.
0: No. Go ahead, Mark.
3: Arrested.
0: Yeah, there you go. We'll take that.
7: That was good.
0: Do we have the lead? I think we have the lead.
8: I think it's tied.
0: It wasn't tied. I don't want to tie. Go ahead. Pick it. Hurry up. Jed, hurry
5: nine.
0: Up. What do you say?
5: Nine.
7: Hurry.
5: Rush.
0: Oh,
8: yeah. Wow,
0: come on.
8: Win.
0: That's bull crap. That's not right. Protest. 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
20: Argentina's Lionel Messi scored three goals in a 3-0 opening win against Algeria in a World Cup game in Kansas City. In New England, Norway 4-1 over Iraq. Two goals in the first half from Norway's superstar Erling Haaland. And France's star Kylian Mbappe with 2 second-half goals in a victory over Senegal 3-1 in New Jersey in front of over 80,000 fans. Saints defensive end Cam Jordan re-signed to play one final season. In the NHL, Vegas interim coach John Tortorella will not be back. The WNBA's lone game went to Indiana 113-91 over Toronto. Caitlin Clark 21 points, 14 assists. The Dodgers beat Tampa Bay 1-0 on a Shohei Ohtani homer in the sixth. Houston scored three in the bottom of the eighth to beat Detroit 4-2. The Twins were up 10-0 in the fourth and won at Texas 12-2. Yankees 12-2 over the White Sox. I'm Steve DeSager.
2: Morning to all.
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0: I think I'm ready for a new one. 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
0: Damn. 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
0: But yeah, I think I'm ready. 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

0: there. Let's take a listen.
1: Yeah, there certainly have been scouts, GMs have reached out and just asking questions, and more on a personal level probably maybe than the football level, with their interest, knowing that potentially something like this could happen. I certainly think now that the news is out, over the next few weeks, there's going to be a lot more inquiries about him.
2: What do you hope teams know about Brendan, the person?
1: Mm-hmm. Yeah, I mean, he's a great guy, great teammate, worked hard, gave it his all. You know, I think just obviously a unfortunate thing that happened with him. And again, hopefully he'll learn from it and grow from it.
0: Can I ask you guys a question? Because I was thinking about this earlier. And I know we were talking to Pete Prisco yesterday, and he was saying, what did he say, like a third round supplemental pick? Like that was his guess?
3: He thinks that's where it starts for him.
0: Are we just... assuming that he is going to go on the supplemental draft? Because I think it was Todd Monken said a couple of weeks ago when he said, oh man, that's a slippery slope when it comes to that. And I just wonder, are there teams in the NFL that look at this and go, I don't want to go down that road? Like, I just, you know, it's not, you know, maybe if he's an undrafted free agent, which I think that's how it works. If he doesn't get taken in the supplemental draft, he becomes an undrafted free agent, and then he would be available. I just wonder if there are teams in the NFL that look at this and go, unless he's this surefire, no doubt about it, first round pick, why would we even want to approach this situation? It's just too much noise for somebody to be brought in at this point during the offseason.
3: I don't know. I don't see that being the case. I think you could potentially get a quarterback who, you know, has high upside. And if you're really just concerned about what he did beforehand, that's the only issue. Is the NFL going to punish him or be concerned about him in any way with you using a draft pick on him? That's the only concern you have. Is he worth a draft pick where he could either fall back in this bad habit, or is he going to be punished potentially, and we're wasting a draft pick not full well knowing the clear picture of what the NFL is going to do? That's the only thing that I could imagine that you'd be hesitant about. We've talked about it before. He can play in the NFL. Now, you know, he's not a first round pick in my eyes. Pete talked about him being starting the third round, people looking at him. That's probably where they'll start, because there's a good chance for some of these teams, they'll have some additional third round picks with the compensatory picks. So third, fourth, fifth, you know, sixth, somewhere in there. That's where I could see him going. But we're going to find out. I mean, if you talk to the young man, you'll like him. It's not like you're going to come away not feeling like he can be a dude, or he can be a quarterback, or a guy, a leader in your locker room. It's just going to be the betting situation and how bad it is. Cause as we look at it on paper, looks pretty bad. I mean, I don't know if Indian cricket was involved, but I feel like there was a lot of different sports that were involved in this.
0: The New Delhi Daredevils, man. That's my team. Love Indian cricket.
3: Again, you and him are on the same page.
0: I love the guy. I think he's great. I don't want to, you know, try and make it to where he can't have an NFL career. I just wonder if there are teams that look at this and go, man, the guy was betting on his own team. I don't want to deal with it. I just don't, like, we're good. And I just wonder how many teams in the NFL fall in that category.
3: But again, like, I don't even think the team's the one that's as much at risk. If they take him and it happens again, there's some other issue. Ultimately, it hurts his career. You know, for them, they miss on a pick, but it is what it is. Like, they took the risk to take him in the first place to see what he could be.
4: Talent talks, BS walks. If, what does Steve Keim say? He said, if Hannibal Lecter could play ball and had talent, they wouldn't say he was a serial killer. They say he had an eating disorder. That's, you know, so when you think about it, as crazy as that sounds, when a guy has talent, teams are going to, they are going to try to figure out how they can use him. And if it's low impact, which this is, supplemental draft, especially if it is what Prisco is projecting. If it's a first round, if it's leveraged that way, it's a little different, but it's still, to me, it's still, is it worth the risk? It's going to be his talent that dictates that.

0: the rest of it, I think it was stated one time before previously, this isn't the NFL's problem. And it might have been you, Jonas. And I think you said that.
1: If it was a good point, it was me. Just so we're clear.
0: Man. Okay. All right. Basically, that it getting handled and the case being dropped, it not being a case from him anymore, him declaring for the supplemental draft, it all but kind of closes up shop on Brendan Sorsby, the story as it applies to, is this going to continue on? I don't see it following him to the National Football League. And if it does, honestly speaking, hell, maybe a month ago, I would have said, this is something you have to be careful about. This is something that you have to measure and watch. But if you can get through what Mike Vrabel just got through and it not be a discussion point now. It's not even a discussion point now.
2: I'm trying to do it all the way to week one.
0: All I'm saying is,
2: hey, I commend you. You're trying.
0: No, I'm not. I promise I'm not. I
2: want to give you a hug because I feel like this subject, you're upset. I'm not upset at all.
0: Hey, honestly,
3: by the way, LeVar, I'm the
0: one person that isn't upset about this.
3: By the way, today is the day reportedly that the Athletic is going to release their findings. And I was just talking to Ben Maller, and he told me that the Sports Hub in Boston, Felger and Maz, they talked about your take on the Vrabel Rossini stuff going on. So.
2: Yeah.
0: Well, if something as big as that is not a bigger story than what it is at this point, then why would you care about a young kid who was gambling while he was in college and now isn't allowed to play in college and is in the league now? Unless he's a starter, unless he were to climb the ladder of becoming a starter, this is really just becomes a cliff note to his career. It really is. So to me, I don't even see it being that big of a deal once he starts to continue to move forward. The only way it becomes a deal is two ways. One, if he starts, or two, if he starts gambling again and he gets caught. And that's the only two ways that I see this becoming a thing.
3: Can I, all right. So, which would you say is a bigger issue? A player who bet on his own team, not against, but bet on his own team. But he did take the under against their quarterback, right? So that is kind of betting against his team. Didn't he take the under in yards or something along those lines? That was one of the prop bets he had. But whatever, quarterback betting on his own team or a reporter who may or may not have been lit up by a head coach on a rooftop in Sedona. What would you say is the
2: I think he also took the under in LaVar's sacks at one point in time when he was playing for Washington.
3: Really?
2: Just saying.
3: Yeah. Wow. He was ahead of, geez.
0: He probably hit.
3: He was really.
0: He was alive. Jeez.
3: That's not.
0: I was a linebacker. I mean, they didn't rush me very much in the league.
3: So. Help Bruce Smith get his record, though.
0: I was there. I was the one. We ran the stunt.
3: So I mean, just answer the question though. Like, a reporter getting cracked on a rooftop by a head coach or a guy betting on his team.
2: I mean, when you say cracked, what do you mean? That's kind of like open for interpretation.
0: Well, he's trying to make it very graphic, is what he's doing.
2: I'm asking, like, what do you mean when you're saying cracked?
3: I mean, like, listen,
0: like it's like the good nut. Like,
3: holding hands.
0: Oh, wow. The Tom Brady drink.
3: Just holding hands. I just wonder. You mentioned,
0: what is it called, Q? What are you drinking?
3: The Brady coconut water? The Tom Brady coconut water? I don't know.
2: Don't put my name on that. No, I don't want to be part of that. It's endosperm. No. That's what it is.
4: I'm part of
2: it. Sipping on gin and juice.
0: But Diana and Mike was out, though. They was out, though, sperm.
3: I just...
2: Jonas, Jonas is trying to put this on you, but it's really on him.
3: I don't listen. Yeah, I don't drink coconut water. It's not my thing.
0: Huh. All right.
3: But
0: it's the head coach having an affair is the bigger story.
3: Really? Than a player betting on his own team?
0: Than a college player betting on his own team?
2: I mean, I'll put it this way. Sorsby's gotten way more run of late than Rossini and Vrabel.
3: Yeah. Yep.
0: Yeah. But if they both hit at the same time, which one has more attention?
2: I don't know, man. Like, the whole betting thing is just, it rips away from the integrity of the game. Like, what we're talking about with Diana Rossini and Mike Vrabel.
0: Oh, that doesn't take away from the integrity of the game.
2: Well, not the game, but you could say it does from the reporting side, I guess. But once the game starts, the game starts. Like, this dude taking the under off one of your teammates' passing yards.
3: Yeah, that is betting against your own team, by the way. Like, I don't understand.
2: Yeah, that's...
3: That's,
2: a pretty good deal.
3: It's like, I just like it. It's problematic, and it, we're just gonna.
0: I think
3: like,
0: the issue itself is a bigger deal, but is the issue itself connected to a relatively nobody knows who Brendan Sorsby is outside of this?
2: Outside nobody. Of this,
0: yeah, I don't think he's significant enough a figure. Like, wow. if you had said somebody like Jeremiah Smith or somebody like that got caught doing this, then I think that it's a much bigger deal. But I just think that he's not a big enough star to me where the allegations against him are so damning. Like, it's bad, but I would think that you got to connect it to the more high profile person that makes it big. Like, sometimes it's the person that makes the story.
2: I think I know why LeVar feels this way.
0: Why?
2: Cannons.
3: Oh, that's a great point, man. It always goes back to that.
2: It does.
3: I'm confused. That's a great point.
0: What do you mean?
2: Trust me, you're dizzy right now. Cannons.
0: What? Huh?
3: What am I missing here? Hey, man. I'm with you. Now it makes sense.
0: Cannons.
3: Like, you know, one story involves that. The other involves, you know, just your run-of-the-mill betting on your own team.
2: By the way, I'm going to get off on a side note. But, LeVar, did your kids do swim? Any of them?
0: Yeah, sure. I got one that surfs.
2: Well, no, I meant like competitively.
0: No.
2: Okay. Here's my gripe. For parents out there as kids that swim, we had a swim meet yesterday. Oh, I mean, my kids are young, right? I've got a 6, 7, a 9-year-old. And there was multiple times, they're doing like the breaststroke or the butterfly. Like, half the entire heat got DQ'd because they didn't have the proper form. And I keep sitting there looking at myself thinking, like, they're 7 years old. Like, we have a little bit of grace with the form on this. Like,
0: DQ?
2: They literally DQ'd half the heat because I don't even know what the explanation is. I'm really curious because I'm watching, and granted, I have no idea about swimming at all. I'm just rooting them on. But I'm sitting there thinking, like, oh, that looks like a butterfly, or that looks like a breaststroke. Like, you know, everyone knows freestyle and backstroke. That's pretty easy to see. But I'm like, how are you DQing kids for, like, what, they're not kicking their legs the proper way or something? Like, I'm really curious to hear this explanation, but not to get off on a tangent. Sorry. I just, God, that's been bothering me since last night.
0: They do have the motions online, though. For some strange reason, I know this. Because I've seen the strokes before. I think I've asked this question in the past. Like, how do you differentiate the strokes? Because I know what a butterfly stroke looks like, right? You know what it looks like. But what constitutes what makes it a legal stroke? So I don't know. But no, I've never had a kid compete. How does one's kid settle in on competitively? Yeah, I want to swim. I want to do meets at a young age like that. I don't know how that.
2: Well, you get them involved because you want them to do something active, but then it's like, oh, this is actually kind of fun. It's like track. Like I would get them involved in track right now if I could at this age, but there's not really many great track programs anywhere close to where we live. So it's hard to do that, but it's great because it's just them and the clock, right? Like every single time, whether they are really good at it or not, at least they can challenge themselves to get better every single one. Nice. But it is tough with their, like my 6 year old and some of the other kids who are like six and swim. Man, you are on the balls of your feet waiting to jump in, thinking this kid's going to make it or not. Like there's times when you're like, I don't know. We need to go in and save this kid. Like, I hope this lifeguard's getting ready to go here.
3: It's been 15 seconds. She hasn't finished.
2: I swear, man. I feel bad, but sometimes you look like they're like getting waterboarding themselves, like trying to get time to lean. Please. Just keep kicking, buddy. Keep going. Like it's not even my kid and I'm rooting for him. I'm like, come on, man, use your arms, do something.
3: How long? It's just like an Olympic sized pool. Like what size pool?
2: Not Olympic. I think Olympic's what, like 50 meters across?
3: Yes.
2: Does that sound about right? It's only 25, so it's a little, but you know, so it's not far, but you know, for a 6 year old, it takes a little while.
3: Yeah, it's rough.
2: It's great though. I love it.
0: I would be a heckler. I'd be out there heckling them kids.
2: Well, the thing is you get immediate verification as to whether you swam well or not. Like if you're the hard thing with last night was they combined a lot of the heats. So you had like older boys and girls swimming with younger. So it was it's not like it normally would be, but in most cases, what's awesome is they hit that wall, man. They look up. It's like, they know. And so you know whether or not you won or if you didn't. And it's like, you know, it's one of those things where you're managing emotions, especially with my girls, one in particular, who's a little bit more emotional than the rest. And you're just kind of like, hey, you gotta swim harder. You gotta work harder. You gotta practice more. It's to me, it's honestly one of the best sports that I was never introduced to ever in my life. But now like I love it for my kids because of the impact it has on like that.
0: It's interesting.
3: Damn.
0: That's cool.
2: Trust me. It's a wild world.
0: Huh? Swimming.
3: Hey.
0: Hey, man.
2: But then, and the reason why this connects with what we're talking about
0: is, if it was in the cannons.
3: Well, I thought you were going to take it somewhere.
2: You're
3: really
2: swimming in those cannons, which is what led me to get there.
3: I thought you were going somewhere.
0: If it were in the mountains, you know, I get that. If moms and stuff like that were in the mountains, and they were swimming.
2: The rooftop scene Jonas mentioned, it really came back to them being by a pool.
0: The cracking, you know, that Jonas mentioned.
2: Which I've never heard anyone use that phrase before in my life.
3: I haven't either.
0: He just tries to be as revolting as he could possibly be. Cracking, like that's a revolting way of saying something.
2: I always forget he does this.
4: Can we hear it in a sentence, Jonas?
2: Yeah, Jonas.
3: Hey,
0: very good, hey, Lorena.
3: You could be,
0: look, you caught him.
3: You could be getting cracked. I don't know.
2: You don't have, you try so hard to make this cool and make this something it's not. 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
3: It is,
0: cracking!
3: Two pros and a cup of Joe here on Fox Sports Radio. LeVar Arrington, Brady Quinn, Jonas Knox with you. By the way, we are going to have the usuals coming up later on. We're going to get it cracking with Petros Papadakis. That'll be yours in hour three of the program.
0: Aye, aye, Captain!
3: You little bitch!
2: Who just dropped that on Jonas?
3: You little fart box.
2: Damn, Lorena.
5: Fart box.
0: Aye, aye, Captain.
3: And now we've got our midweek awards. 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
10: 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Now I have years worth of footage, stats, analytics, my eye test versus a 30-day run. Mike Brown gives him the ball in the high post and he's successful. Yep. Am I going with the 30-day that looked good and then it started to falter down the last three games in the finals? Or am I going with what history is? It's the up and down, defensive liability. He's 7 foot, he's athletic. 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The bat phone, the red phone, the commissioner phone is ringing. Hello? I'm taking calls. I'm seeing what I can get. 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
17: Ow! 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
17: I'm back. Get up off that thing.
18: Come on.
1: And get cracked. By the way, you talk about somebody who ran it hard. James Brown.
10: Or was cracking.
1: That guy got after it.
10: Here we go.
1: Here we go.
10: Talk about cracking.
1: Hey, ask Petros about that high-speed chase he was in, James Brown. That guy lived a life. It was two pros and a cup of Joe here on Fox Sports Radio. It's LeVar Arrington, Brady Quinn, Jonas Knox with you. We are going to have another edition of In Case You Missed It coming up here a little over 15 minutes from now. But right now, it is time for the Tire Rack Play of the Day.
19: Nico Gonzalez, Lionel Messi!
1: World Cup on Fox on the call. 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
10: By the way, he's incredible.
1: Great.
10: Like, I told you guys I saw him play for Inter Miami once. He just does what he wants when he wants, man. It truly is remarkable, and he could have probably had another goal. I mean, he was barely offsides on the first goal that they called, but the first goal he actually scored was just a rocket. I mean, it's fun to watch, you know, when you've got an all-time great. Like, it was the elite of the elite and their ability to control games regardless of the sport that it is. But yesterday was one of those games that if you are into the World Cup, and like, I like watching soccer. It's a different sport for me, but like Mbappe was phenomenal. Messi was phenomenal. Who's the blonde-haired dude looking
1: Holland.
10: Like a Nordic alien?
1: Holland. Yeah.
10: Yeah, he was fantastic.
1: Yeah, he does look like a Nordic alien. That's a good call.
10: Yeah. Well, just saying, no one's really brought that to the World Cup attention, but probably should.
1: You see the Norwegian fans that were going up the escalator like they were rowing a boat? They were sitting on the escalator, and they were rowing the boat as it was going up to the stage.
10: That was cool to you, huh?
1: They're great.
10: They're like, oh, let me bring this up on the show.
1: They're getting slaughtered. Okay, LeVar, what was your favorite part of the World Cup, huh? What was
10: exactly.
1: it?
10: Exactly.
1: Damn.
10: Exactly.
1: Oh,
10: making
1: really? It's
10: fun
1: like
10: of you
1: that?
10: Talk about the World Cup.
1: Damn.
10: Dang. I will say this, and you need to confirm this with Ben Mallis and the folks back in Boston. Supposedly, in Boston right now, they're running low on alcohol. These Scotland fans are so ridiculous that bars are saying it's been 3x of what St. Patrick's Day has been. Just because they're in town playing.
1: Yeah.
10: You need to confirm this because that would be incredible if that was the case.
4: I saw this as well, and they had to do emergency shipments of beer to get.
10: Yeah. Is this verified? Like, is that a true story?
1: That's what I'm seeing. Yeah, the establishments like the Sam Adams Boston Tap Room and Hennessy's blew through their inventory.
10: Like the same Hennessy's that's out here?
1: I don't know.
12: Two, three Hennessy's in the South Bay. I wonder if that's the same one.
1: But yeah, that is, yeah, they got a little bit of a problem there. Those are my people, the Scots, you know?
12: Is it the same Hennessy like as in the drink Hennessy? Because that's kind of weird if Hennessy's is an Irish
16: pub. What's weird about that? LeVar, explain it.
12: Well, because Hennessy doesn't belong to the Irish pubs.
16: It doesn't?
12: It belongs. No, it belongs like... In the hood. How'd that work? How did it become ours? I don't know, but
16: well, isn't Hennessy French anyway?
12: I don't know. What is it?
1: So LeVar, I'm seeing this. According to the Boston Globe, Hennessy's Bar, a watering hole located in the shadow of City Hall, credited the Tartan Army for drinking all of the beer they had on hand for the weekend, with the owner saying their supply was exhausted on Sunday night after tripling the amount of revenue they raked in on St. Patty's Day. That's getting pretty after dope. It. That's how you do it. That's getting
12: I'm looking,
1: after
12: it. I'm looking up something different. Is it the same Hennessy? Same Hennessy that is in California in Boston.
1: It is kind of fun to see the people from out of the country sort of enjoying the stuff that maybe we take for granted.
12: No, they're entirely different.
1: Like Taco Bell, Waffle House. I mean, they're just traveling around the country going, man, you guys
16: feels
1: got
16: like
1: all
16: a
1: this
16: slippery
1: here.
16: Slope for them, though. Yeah. I'm just saying. They're talking about how awesome it is. It's like, yeah, well, let's just see what your cholesterol, your BMI is.
1: Well, here's the other thing. Like, how bad is the food in some of these countries that Taco Bell is like, man, you got to get over there. You got to try this stuff. I mean, there's a guy taking pictures of a Big Gulp.
16: There's two ways of looking at it. Either how bad it is or how much healthier it is because of the crap that this stuff has in it. So,
1: there's a guy who posted pictures, like, he loves 7-Eleven, and he's posting pictures of a Big Gulp. Like
16: The Bucky's, Big Gulp is... Bucky's is getting a lot of love, too. You guys ever been to a Bucky's?
1: No.
12: Never heard of it.
1: Is that a... I don't think that's a...
19: That's the Beaver mascot gas station.
1: Yeah. Oh, that's right. Yeah, but I don't think it's anywhere local out here in Southern California.
16: Guys.
1: Mm-hmm. Yeah, no.
16: Just the rest of the country.
1: Yeah, God forbid. God forbid.
12: I've never heard of Bucky's.
16: Oh, it is an experience. I mean, you can go in there and... It's like the Target of gas stations.
12: Huh.
16: You can get whatever you want there.
12: What's that largest gas
16: probably
12: station?
16: Get cracked if you want.
12: Oh, gosh.
1: Damn.
19: Getting cracked out of Bucky's is crazy.
12: Oh, gosh.
1: Damn, you Jesus. Know.
12: That, please soundbite that. Please soundbite that.
20: Already on, Ivar.
12: Lorena saying that. Please say Lorena. That. Please.
16: Lorena, you've obviously been to a Bucky's.
19: No, I have a lot of listeners who send me gifts from Bucky's, though. I've had their beaver nuggets and the t-shirts. I have bathing suits and a
16: towel.
19: Hey,
16: shout out to all the listeners out there who go to Bucky's. Bucky's legit.
1: You have a Bucky's bathing suit?
19: I have two Bucky's bathing suits.
16: That's what I'm telling you, man. It's like, I swear, it's like it's the Target of gas station. You can get whatever you want there.
1: I don't see anything. I don't see anything west of Texas. So
12: what's the biggest one?
16: Everything
12: going
16: good
12: towards
16: stops.
12: Vegas. What's that one? They got a whole bunch of beef jerky in there. It's on the
16: Wawa?
12: Way if you drive to Vegas. It's not Wawa.
19: Not Eddie's, not the ice cream shop, is it?
1: Oh, Cheetah's.
12: It's like...
19: The alien place. Alien jerky.
16: It every time.
12: Why is that?
16: It's not
12: funny,
16: Patty. It's not funny.
1: You said beef jerky.
16: Patty, you've never even heard of what the Cheetah is.
21: I was laughing at his reaction, too.
16: And plus, he should have said spearmint.
1: Let me laugh, damn it. Direction.
16: That's more famous if we're talking about.
12: I just was watching the way that Jonas reacted. It made me laugh. Aye, aye, Captain.
1: Imagine taking Patty to the Rhino. Oof. Never leaving.
12: What's that? I would love to see Patty's sweets in a strip club. I really would.
21: You should have been there for my 21st at Sapphire.
12: I really would have. I should have.
1: Hey, yo.
12: Hey, yo. What are you going to do, Patty? You going in the back room? Hey, yo, I think I'm going to sit this one out.
22: You little bitch.
1: Thank you.
12: Oh, man.
1: All right. man, we got to get to a Buc-ee's, you know, now that I'm taking a look at this.
16: It's like you have to actually start traveling somewhere. So We'll get it at some point.
1: I'd love to go to London. That's my next stop. I don't know if they have a Buc-ee's in London.
16: I'm working on it. I get no support from LaVar.
1: Zero support from LaVar. Go to London.
16: I don't even know if he has his passport at this point.
12: I don't. I still haven't even got it.
16: See? There you go.
1: Damn.
16: There you go.
12: I'm sorry.
1: That's all right.
12: I will get it.
16: It's not hard, man.
12: At some point. I know. I just don't prioritize it. I don't prioritize until you guys say something like, hey, we want to go overseas.
16: Leave your ass behind like last time. I know that much.
12: Yeah, I did. You know how many people come up to me or like, I was looking for you in Ireland, man. I thought I'd see you in Ireland. I was like, this is just far too many people randomly saying that. I wish I would have saw you in Ireland. It's kind of weird, man. But,
16: Tried to tell you, man. Yeah.
12: I wanted to go. I didn't know.
16: Well, I'm trying to make some other moves here.
12: Well, let's go.
16: For our London crowd.
12: Well, let's
16: go. Hope to see you soon.
12: Let's go.
1: Nothing better than the show starting at 11 a.m., and people have been there for hours already drinking at 11 a.m. on a weekday. On a weekday.
16: Just absolutely cracked.
1: And they look, right? and they look at you like you're the a-hole.
12: Getting cracked.
1: They look at you like you're the a-hole.
12: Just making sure you absolutely get cracked.
16: You can't live this down. You're the one who tried to make this
1: a thing. I'm not trying to make anything a thing. I'm just letting you know that there's, I
16: When's
1: feel like.
16: When's the last time someone used that verbiage to you?
1: Nobody. But I feel like, a player betting on his own team is maybe a bigger deal than a coach having an affair with a reporter. I don't know. Maybe I'm in the minority on that.
12: I feel like Jonas reading off a line that says, get cracked, is a bigger deal than anything else. That's the biggest deal. Getting cracked.
1: There goes that mention. By the way, be sure to check out our YouTube channel for the show. Just search 2PROSFSR within YouTube. Again, that's 2PROSFSR. 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And after you've done that, tap the thumbs up icon and comment away whether you agree or disagree. 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
12: Do All the right. read.
1: So, I can't, so.
12: Do the read.
1: Nah, that's,
12: nah.
1: Yeah, we'll let that, set that aside for a second.
12: Let it breathe.
1: It is, two pros and a cup of Joe here on Fox Sports Radio. And up next, we will have another edition of In Case You Missed It right here on FSR.
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1: 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Hit that thumbs up icon and comment away.
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0: Sports Radio, LeVar Arrington, Brady Quinn, Jonas Knox with you here. Coming up top of next hour, a little over 10 minutes from now, we are going to tell you about some good news. Some good news for somebody in the world of sports. That'll be yours right here on FSR. 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And speaking of the World Cup, here are the results from yesterday's game. France beat Senegal 3-1, Norway over Iraq 4-1, Argentina over Algeria 3-0, and Austria beat Jordan 3-1.
1: Sometimes you can't get to everything in the world of sports or entertainment.
2: Good thing the guys are here to bring you,
1: in case you missed it.
0: Guys, in case you missed this, I feel like we've now taken things a step too far. Let's talk about AI. And let's talk about AI and robot toilets. Because at this year's Shanghai International Aged Care Assistive Devices and Rehabilitation Medical Expo, Chinese accessibility technology brand Yuban, which I thought was a coffee. I'm more of a Folgers guy myself, but is what it is.
3: You say Yuban?
0: Yuban.
3: Oh,
0: okay. They unveiled their revolutionary smart toilet. So apparently how this works is that the toilet goes to you. So you don't have to get up to use the bathroom. You don't have to get up to go into your quiet place or wherever you want to use your phone.
4: You can use this, Jonas. Anytime, you can have milkshakes again.
0: So this toilet just gets up and goes to you. And the best part is... they have a dedicated docking station. So once it's been used, it activates its LiDAR to travel to its docking station to get rid of the smelly load, says the article. The robot toilet's dedicated docking station hooks into the home's existing plumbing, so it flushes everything to the system through a low-noise grinder that prevents any kind of unwanted blockages. Once empty, it begins a thorough self-cleaning system using pressurized water jets and UV light to ensure that it is sanitized and ready for the next call of nature. Now, shout out to my guy Kevin Figures, who sent that over to me. Fox Sports Radio, great. But yeah. I feel like this is something that would not be of interest to anybody on this show. Because
3: why is that?
4: Well, I just said you would be the first person that comes to mind. You could have ice cream. Milkshakes again.
0: That is a private time. Time
4: you can
0: away.
4: Have your crap closet wherever you need it to be.
0: Quiet time for me, and I don't need a robot
3: quiet
0: toilet.
3: Time.
0: If we're at the point now that we're so lazy, and this is not advanced, this is not. No, you're just making life easier. You're so lazy, you're going to have a crap closet come to you instead of you getting up and going to said crap closet. Your lazy ass has got bigger issues. All right, get up off your fat ass, go to the bathroom. And drop the kids off at the pool and do it the old-fashioned way.
5: I think it's kind of revolutionary. I mean, it's like the Roomba of toilets.
3: Roomba.
4: So you would use this, Lorena?
5: I mean, if the occasion calls. Let's say you're in a really intense part of a movie and you don't want to pause it, you know. You can call it to
4: Again,
5: your room.
4: This highlights what Jonas just touched on. I mean, if you think about way back when, I mean, people probably had to, like, find a quiet place so they didn't get attacked while they were doing it.
0: Yeah.
4: And then cover it up so no one knew that they were there necessarily. You know, so that like they could be tracked by predators. We've gotten to the point now where we just, instead of hitting pause and going to your crap closet, now you can just
5: toilet.
4: Have it come to you. I mean, what do you have, a crap party? We have everyone come over and everyone uses the toilet
0: try
4: in front of each other?
0: Hey, try it out. Work? Hey, you got to wait 5 minutes. Got to go back to its docking station and clean itself. What are we doing here? Like this, and by the way, going to the bathroom for a lot of people, that's your time. Okay, that's the only time you get.
5: Ugh, you sound like a man. I know so many men who go and sit in a toilet.
4: If I send off a tweet, it's usually I'm going to the bathroom. If we're being honest,
0: that is true.
4: And yes, I do sanitize my phone afterwards too.
0: It's like
4: I'm being honest. Like that's my time.
3: I do.
4: To
3: I
4: send
3: sanitize
4: off
3: my phone. I do.
0: You have to.
3: I hear you.
0: People are filthy.
4: Well, you should, LeVar. You filthy animal.
3: I should?
0: Yeah.
3: I'm a filthy animal.
0: Do you play chess on the toilet?
3: I play chess everywhere.
0: Could you?
3: Yes.
4: Could, so yes.
0: Could you bang out a whole game on the toilet?
4: Could you crack out a whole game?
3: I mean, I don't know if I crack it, but, you know, I'd certainly try.
5: Getting cracked out of Buc-ee's is crazy.
3: That's crazy.
0: Also, at what point, how long is too long on the toilet to where it's like, all right, this is a bit much. I mean, to me, anything longer than 4 or 5 minutes, your legs could start to numb out.
4: Yeah, if your legs go numb, I think it's been too long.
0: It's like, you know, that to me feels like a bit of an issue. So I don't know where you're going to stand on that.
3: I feel like this conversation got a tad bit intrusive when you questioned the amount of time that one needs on a commode. You know, I'm just saying.
4: Does that increase with age?
3: You got to go.
4: I mean, are you the oldest? Does that increase with age?
3: I'm not the oldest on my mob.
4: No, but in our show you are.
3: Oh, yeah, I'm the oldest. Yeah, I don't think it increases, no.
0: See, when you work in radio, you got to get it done during a break. If you can't get it done during a break, you're SOL, no pun intended. We are Fox Sports! Hey, it's Jonas Knox. Trained to push past the pain, not athletes, just people. Men, women, and children who are trafficked every day in communities across the United States, sometimes by someone they trusted, sometimes by their own family. While millions watch the World Cup, they're fighting to survive in silence. 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
20: Argentina's Lionel Messi scored 3 goals in a 3-0 win over Algeria in their World Cup opener. Norway superstar Erling Haaland had 2 goals in the first half. His team beat Iraq 4-1. And France woke up at halftime and defeated Senegal 3-1, Kylian Mbappe with 2 goals. American star Christian Pulisic is called day-to-day with his calf injury. The U.S. doesn't play till Friday, a day game in Seattle against Australia. In the NHL, Vegas interim coach John Tortorella will not be back. The Dodgers won their home game against Tampa Bay 1-0 on Shohei Ohtani's homer in the 6th. The game took 1:52. Ohtani will pitch Wednesday, but not DH. The Angels' Mike Trout had a homer, 3 RBIs, in a 7-0 win at Arizona. The late-night game had the Pirates holding on 6-5 at the A's. Houston, with 3 in the 8th, beat Detroit 4-2. Yankees 12-2 over the White Sox. I'm Steve DeSager.
1: Good morning to all. The best. 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
0: 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LeVar Arrington, Brady Quinn, Jonas Knox with you. 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And speaking of the World Cup, here are the results from yesterday's games. France beat Senegal 3-1. Norway beat Iraq 4-1. Argentina beat Algeria 3-0. And Austria beat Jordan 3-1. Good news for the NBA. Now, I don't know how they kind of worked this in or, you know, messed with the numbers a little bit. But on the surface, the 2026 NBA Finals drew an average of 20.6 million viewers, the most since 1998. Game wow. 5 drew an average of 24.5 million, peaking on Saturday night at 33 million viewers. So we're talking best since the Jordan run, the last Jordan run in the 90s. So say whatever it is about, you know, the Knicks and their fan base, and I plan to, at least from a television standpoint, and a rating standpoint.

0: a part of offenses, even at a younger level, you know, where you see so many teams kind of very similar to the NBA, you know, they're spreading it around the arc. If they can't dribble, drive, penetrate, get an easy layup, they're going to kick it back out for a three. And that's essentially what the game of basketball has become. And I think, you know, there's good and bad to that, but with Brunson coming along, there's a few things that are kind of highlighted. Like, he's got the ability to do that, but, you know, he's also got a mid-range. He's also got the ability to kind of go and play tough and get those tough baskets or get to the line. The way he leads and not being so much of an individual per se, but someone who's going to help raise the level of his teammates. Like, everything he does with his actions and says with his words is, to me, exactly what you want from your leader, is exactly what you want from a star. So I love the outcome of how everything worked out for the league, for Knicks fans, for everyone involved, you know, kind of waking up, you know, a fan base that, as we can see, is a sleeping giant. So to me, it was awesome to witness. I've, you know, no dog in the fight, not a Knicks fan by any means, but I do appreciate the excitement that it brought. You know, I do appreciate the moments that you see in some of those fans, and one of the most epic comebacks we've ever seen in sports, in a championship environment, like we saw in game four by the Knicks. So it was an incredible series for a series that only went five games. Like, it was really, really fun to watch. You know, for the most part, every single game was competitive, and there was comebacks, and there was, you know, some swings and clutch moments. So it was everything I think you'd look for, just outside of the fact that it didn't go seven games.
1: I think it was a win for basketball purists, because they'll tell you that the things that people experienced watching these two talented teams play against one another is something that you could experience all season long. And while I'll say, if you're a basketball purist, maybe there's some truth to that. But if you know basketball and you're just a casual fan of basketball, I don't find myself looking at NBA regular season as must-see TV or scheduling appointment TV. Now, I will say this was a tremendous win for the simple fact that, you know, Jalen Brunson has been a star. He's been close, knocking on the door. I mean, the year before, they were knocking on the door and they just didn't get far enough. You know, you have, you know, teams like the Celtics, and what happens with, you know, the whole Jaylen Brown and Tatum thing, I don't know. If they were to bring Giannis there, it definitely makes it more interesting. I think that the NBA is at a moment in time where they have great potential and great upside for fandom and for viewership, because there are more stars that are emerging, and stars that they're marketable. Like, Wemby is marketable. You know, you look at a guy like Anthony Edwards. He's marketable. You know, you see him, I believe, in the Sprite commercial he was just in recently. They have more marketable guys that you look at them and you look at their team. I mean, Jason Tatum, you know, you have Cooper Flagg, that, you know, the New Balance commercial of that. I mean, you have some flagship guys that you can put the weight of building an entire league, because that's what the NBA banks on, is being able to build their entire league off of a face, off of a name. And they have a few. They got their white horse with Wemby, but there are others out there that can actually make basketball, NBA you know, I don't know. Black horse, French horse.
2: Oh, all right.
1: I don't know which. You threw it out. I was just calling it the white horse. I mean, I don't know. Yeah. I've been watching Yellowstone, by the way. I went back and started watching Yellowstone again.
0: Wait, who else was watching Yellowstone? Was that Lorena, someone's mom, Patty's mom?
2: No,
1: I was watching Dutton Ranch. Yeah, I was watching Dutton Ranch.
0: Oh, that was
1: Ranch.
0: You?
1: We were watching Dutton Ranch, yeah. Apparently, the wife, the Dutton, the the Dutton chick. I guess their boyfriend.

0: and girlfriend. I don't know if they even got married. But then the guy that worked for the Duttons, he's a pretty badass dude, man.
1: Is this the sequel to Yellowstone, or is this the prequel?
0: It is. It's the sequel.
1: It's a sequel. Oh, so
0: When you said that, I was like, huh? Like, let me check. And you, Dan, yeah, that's.
2: And what's right. What's the one that's
1: so
2: the
1: old
2: prequel?
1: Girl who was showing off her breasts in Yellowstone?
0: In
1: she's
0: the first one.
1: This-
0: that's the girlfriend or wife mom in the second one.
2: Oh, no
0: she's
2: kidding.
0: Had a kid with the dude and everything. Huh? Yeah.
2: Letting them fly like, on the show, right? Yeah.
1: Oh yeah, well, I mean, they're out.
0: She
1: often.
0: Cracked them
1: I mean, as they
0: you know,
1: should.
0: She cracked
1: be,
0: them.
1: You know?
2: Yeah,
0: they were cracking. You know, she walked out, got into that you know? That she got into that feeder trough and the water, and she cracked them.
1: Yeah, that's again. There's a reason why LeVar's watching, but I mean, they're a great set of New York boobs. You know,
2: that's
1: that Chappelle skit.
2: That's great.
1: That was one of the all-time greatest Chappelle skits ever. Do y'all not remember that?
2: No.
1: When he'd walk around remember. New York and he'd just walk up to women and go, "You've got great New York boobs." And he would just, he would give them a badge. Like he would literally present them with a badge and they loved it. Like everyone. I didn't mean to get distracted, but yeah, there's multiple, Yeah. Jonas, have you not watched that?
2: I started watching Yellowstone. And then it just got away from me.
1: I mean, you can see why Rip's all into that. I mean, he puts up with some crazy for a while.
2: And then, what is it? Is it 18 something is the prequel to that? Like, I think there's.
0: Is that the prequel? Yeah.
2: I think so.
1: Yeah.
2: Yeah, I think so.
0: I think it's like 1892
2: or
0: something.
2: With Sam
0: like
2: Elliott?
1: Yeah,
2: yeah,
1: like
2: Sam
1: that.
2: Elliott.
0: Yeah, Sam Elliott. So that's the first one?
2: I think so. That's, well, it came afterwards, but they, you know, it's the prequel. The lead in.
0: It's like, this is what happened before it became.
1: That's like Kevin Costner's dad, right?
2: I don't know.
0: Okay. Is that what it is? Because yeah, then now sure. I got to watch that then.
1: You have to.
0: That's crazy. 30,000 acres of property the Duttons were commanding. And what was it? Montana or Wyoming? Montana, I believe. Yeah. 30,000 acres. The people was on the property. He said, "You see that over there? That's my property. You see that gate over there? That's my property." The guy said, "We don't believe you. No one should own that much property." That man put his rifle in the air and shot it. Said, "If y'all don't get the hell up off of my property, believe me or not, you gonna catch some of these slugs in your ass. You'll get up out of here." 30,000 acres. Jeez. That's a walk.
2: Can I just say this, that the NBA Finals, the ratings and all that, very enjoyable series. But if I don't mind, sort of
0: patting yourself on the back.
2: Yeah. Just reminding you guys. Well, I just want to remind you guys that I tried to tell people that when you let the riffraff into the club, stuff's going to get broken and it's never going to look the same and they're going to get really, really annoying. And if the Knicks won the NBA Finals, it was going to be a problem. Maybe not for Knicks fans and all the insty Knicks fans that popped up out of sewer insty holes fans. And manhole covers everywhere in New York. But the problem is they think they can now rewrite the rules and take over. And this is involving Spike Lee. So Kevin Hart wrote on Instagram that Spike Lee should get a championship ring. Then Dick Vitale followed up and said, well, he should get a championship ring. Stephen A. Smith has thrown his support that Spike Lee should get a championship ring. We got to stop, okay? People need to get a grip. Spike Lee had nothing to do with it, and I don't give a crap that he spent allegedly $10 million on season tickets because he's such a diehard fan. You got choices, all right? If you wanted to follow some sad sack organization that had been kicking you in the nuts for two decades, and you want to go down that road, you go down that road. Listen, man, I'm a Cubs fan. Welcome to the world of you're going to get your heart ripped out and they're going to take a bite out of it and then expect you to come back for more. And you know what we're going to do? We're always going to come back for more. That's what being a doormat is. It doesn't mean when they win in 2016, all of a sudden I got to throw my hand in the air and go, can I get a championship ring because of all my support for the team? You didn't play. You weren't on the court. You had nothing to do with what happened. You went there. You were a spectator. You seemed like a genuinely good dude. All of that is great. You don't get a championship ring. And if he gets one, they should be relegated to either the G League or go play in the WNBA, because enough's enough. We got to stop this. I tried to warn you guys this was going to happen.
1: Yeah, can I ask this question, though?
0: That's an empty calorie rant.
1: Well,
0: go ahead.
1: The reason why I would agree with you there is, like, does anyone disagree with you, Jonas? Like, is there anyone clamoring outside some people being like, Spike Lee should get a ring?
2: No, there's people that
0: disagree. I mean, I'm not going to fight about it, but
1: LeVar, you think Spike Lee should get a ring?
0: I can see the logic. I don't think he should, but I could see the logic in it.
2: There's logic in what? He did nothing. Yeah,
1: well, what's the logic?
0: Well, if he's at every game, which he is at every game, he's
1: yeah, very so is an Usher, right?
0: We don't know how much and he's donated to boosting the team and his relationship with the players or
1: I don't know. Here's my issue is, did you guys see the interview with Ben Stiller when they asked him, oh, how long have you had season tickets? Did you see when Charles Barkley asked that? You know what his response was? I don't have season tickets. They just give them to me. So if I was a Knicks fan and I am a season ticket holder and I have been going for this long and they, you know, and I mean, it's like if you give them a ring, whether it's Ben Stiller, Spike Lee, whoever, you might as well give every fan a ring or let every single one buy them.
0: Everybody isn't Ben Stiller or Spike Lee. You guys know that.
1: Well, obviously.
0: Spike Lee, Mars Blackman, bro. Come on, man.
2: Hey, he's great. This is not.
0: Did you know?
2: Not a personal shot at Spike Lee, but the fandom stuff. Enough is enough. Yeah. It's enough.
0: Spike Lee is New York, man. He's a New Yorker. I'm just saying.
1: Well, okay, but until here's what I'd say is until this championship, Spike Lee in the world of sport was probably most remembered for Reggie Miller shutting him up.
2: Yeah.
0: Sure.
1: Like that was his biggest moment as a Knicks fan. Like, and maybe you sit there and say, well, yeah, because he was such a prominent Knicks fan that he got the attention of Reggie Miller, who then threw it back in his face.
0: Yeah. I mean, he's
1: like what? I mean, I get loyal. His presence as part of it. I get his loyalty. Like, it's awesome to see. I mean, there's no doubt if you think of a New York Knicks fans, Spike Lee is probably the first one that comes to mind. It's just like, dude, come on. Like, we're giving rings out to just everyone.
2: It's just, but this that's a take
1: from like the participation trophy world.
2: Yeah.
1: That's what that is.
0: Yeah.
2: You got to earn
0: it. Super fan. He has earned it. He's been there. He's been there. He's been vigilant. He's been committed. He's been a part. I mean, dude was sitting there filming on the court when they won it all. Like, who gets that type of access? He clearly has a different level of access that anybody else has. And whatever his involvement is, like the relationships he has, I think it could be by interpretation. I would not be offended if Spike Lee got a championship ring. I wouldn't be offended.
2: The guy who hit Wemby with the egg deserves a championship ring more than Spike Lee does. All right, he actually impacted the series.
0: You're doing a bit.
2: Now, he impacted the series. Wemby's walking his way into the hotel thinking, how are we going to bounce back? And he gets...
0: Piss Wemby off.
2: And he gets
0: an
2: egg.
0: With an egg.
2: He hits an egg upside his head. All right, completely changed the series, and they melted down in Game 5. Spike Lee doesn't deserve a ring. Seems like a great dude. Enough is enough.
0: Egg thrower.
1: Let me put it this way. Where do you draw the line? Because, like, someone asked me one time, because I was on the Seahawks in 2013, all right? Got released right at the end of, you know, cuts, whatever, and I'm signed with the Jets. And they're like, well, hey, the Seahawks won the Super Bowl that year. Do you get a ring? I go, no. I wasn't a part of the team. Like, you're not included as part of the team unless you're actually a part of the team during the course of week one of that season. It's like, where are you going to start drawing the line then if you allow a fan like Spike Lee to get it? If the Jets win, does Fireman Ed get one?
2: Oh, good call.
1: I mean, where do you draw the line with who gets a ring and who doesn't? Up.
2: Didn't they kick him out?
0: He said, I can't.
1: He came back. He's back.
0: Yeah, he came back, but he gave up. Like, you know, Spike Lee's never given up on the Knicks, man. I've never heard of him giving up. He's always been there. Now all of a sudden the Knicks are relevant because they want it, and we want to be attacking little Spike. Like, y'all leave Spike Lee alone. Let him get his ring and let him celebrate with them. He'll probably produce a movie about this season and about that game. It might just be the game, the greatest comeback ever. Like,
2: I think
0: that man live.
2: I think Ben Stiller's,
0: that's what sports is all about.
2: I think Ben Stiller's doing a documentary on the run, I believe, if I've heard that correctly.
0: Can't we had a kid. He went to North Hills. His name was Brian Motion. And
2: what up, B?
0: He was like the de facto team. Like, we kind of made him like the team manager. All right, special needs dude, and he got a ring. You know, he got a ring. Like, if Spike is around handing out waters and towels from time to time, if he's encouraging guys, you know, and different things like that, and he's a part of the solution, there's no reason why he shouldn't get a ring.
1: Here's what I'd say. Here's what I've settled on. If they want to give him access to go buy one, okay. But, like, he's not going to get one given to him by the team. And now, look, maybe the team feels like he's been loyal because, like, he could be different. He could be actually paying for this courtside, you know, seats. I know reportedly he said he spent around $10 million in his lifetime for those courtside seats hasn't given them up. Look, I don't know whether or not that's true. I'll take him at his word for it. That's awesome he's willing to do that. It feels like he's getting the bad end of the deal because apparently other stars like Ben Stiller don't have to pay for tickets. So maybe he should have went that route. But my whole point is I don't know where you draw the line.
0: To spend the money. You know, maybe he wants to be that supporter.
1: That's great.
0: And that's why they're giving him, and that's why they're giving him the ring. I mean, let me tell you.
1: Have him reach out to Justin's and have them make a NBA Finals championship ring for him.
0: As my nieces and nephews get bigger, and as they continue on with their path of success, if they win a ring, I'm in. If Drew ends up being a straight smoking ace and they win it all, he plays for somebody in the 805, the 805.
2: Damn right.
0: I'm in. If one of the babies win in Ohio and one ends up being a big time all American quarterback and they win it all, I'm in. Nothing moves without Uncle Var being a part of it because some way, somehow, I had an influence on that taking place. I'm in. That's all. That's all I'm going to say. I'm in. I want my ring. Uncle Var wants his ring. And you know what I wanted to read on my ring? Uncle Var. What position? No position? Uncle. Uncle. Put a U on
2: well,
0: it.
2: Well, as
0: Var and on the inside,
2: as,
0: Uncle Var.
2: As Andrew, in. As Andrew calls you, Ravar.
0: Ravar, oh, Uncle Ravar.
2: It's just a problem with those L's still, for whatever reason.
1: All right, I think we need to put this.
0: Which is interesting because it's a Spanish word. Like, come on, like Lavar is Spanish. Lavar.
2: Hey, listen,
0: it's a Spanish word.
2: And who knows? Maybe half the time we'll say it right. You know.
0: Okay.
1: Hey, the fact that
0: thank
1: you
0: for insulting me.
1: Uses L's like that. It's great.
0: Viva Mexico.
1: Yeah. Let's put this conversation to bed, though, okay? 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
0: Dutton Ranch.
2: It is two pros and a cup of Joe here on Fox Sports Radio.
0: I just saw that episode yesterday.
2: LeVar Arrington, Brady Quinn.
0: Are you in your text messages, John?
2: Yeah, it's just
0: oh, okay.
2: Here, you know what? I'll do this in real time. I'll just let you guys in real time discuss. Now this is what is her name in real life? What is the woman's name in real life?
0: I don't know. She's a hell of an actress, though. Is that proper anymore? Actress? I don't know what that is. She's good.
2: All right,
0: does well. So, sell some steaks. She knows how to sell a steak, boy.
2: There's my thoughts on the images that were sent over. It is Two Pros and a Cup of Joe here on Fox Sports Radio. LeVar Arrington, Brady Quinn, Jonas Knox with you. Up next, we do have maybe a little bit of a disappointment to one fan base who was expecting a big return. 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
2: Does Coach Mitch Johnson deserve to keep his job on the sidelines for the Spurs after that epic blown lead palooza in the NBA Finals? So if I own the team, hell no! 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See you later. Mitch Johnson, who seems like a nice enough guy, he would not have made it to the post-finals news conference. I would have said, listen, don't even bother. All right, you don't work for us anymore. Get out of here. And the Spurs, they didn't just lose in the finals. And obviously, Wemby was the biggest culprit in this. They didn't just lose in the finals. Look, the Spurs gift-wrapped, absolutely gift-wrapped it with a nice bow on top and then hand-delivered these games, many of them, to the Knicks. I wasn't overly impressed with anything the Knicks did other than not give up. It was just, hey, keep playing hard. The Spurs have a glitch.
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0: Two pros and a cup of Joe, Fox Sports Radio. LeVar Arrington, Brady Quinn, Jonas Knox with you here. By the way, coming up 15 minutes from now, we are going to have our midweek awards, the good, the bad, and the ugly. 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This is some disappointing news for one member of the show here. Brady Quinn loves Ohio. Nobody represents their state and celebrates their state more than one Brady Quinn. And all he wanted was for his classmate, LeBron James, to come back home. Finish off where his career started.
1: Yeah.
0: And then Brian Windhorst stepped up on ESPN Cleveland and had this to say.
2: I think LeBron's intention is to play. And I think the focus right now is making a deal with the Lakers. You know, and right now he's allowed to negotiate with the Lakers. And I believe they are negotiating. I believe they're going back and forth. Free agency begins in 14 days. And in the next 14 days, I think he's going to try to make a deal with the Lakers.
0: Sorry, man. Windhorst is connected.
1: Wendy is connected. I was going to actually say that there's probably no one that's benefited more from the career of LeBron James than Brian Windhorst. I mean, he has been his media arm, if you will, probably before Rich Paul really got going, and he's been a little more outspoken and out there. But from the time LeBron first entered the league, Brian Windhorst has kind of been at his side, and dealing with a lot of the news surrounding it. So, it's obviously coming from a credible source. I do think there's still a chance. That's not a done deal. This could be a leverage play with Cleveland. If this is going to be his final year, maybe it's not. Maybe he could play another year after that. Who knows? So there still could be another swan song in the bag for Cleveland at some point. But I wonder when I hear that news, how much of this is LeBron's desire to stay in LA with how far they've gotten or where that team's at, even though it looks like Austin Reaves might go somewhere else. But also how much of it has to do with Cleveland? How much of it has to do with the fact that, look, he brought them a title. I don't know that he needs to go back to help solidify his legacy. We see a lot of players post-career or at the end of their career sign like a one-day contract to retire as a player of that organization. So I'm not sure it's necessary if he needs to go back, but I think for the fan base, they would probably love to see it. But also in the same breath, for Cleveland, like, did they want that? It feels like they're trying to run this back maybe for one more year before they start making some changes. Now, I don't know how the recent James Harden news plays a factor in any of their decisions. I'm not sure that how much that's going to factor into his new deal. But
0: did you guys see what I sent you? Who is it? Gary Sheffield Jr. said, "Is that Kimbo Slice?"
1: Yeah. I was like,
3: kind of looked like him a little bit.
0: Really did.
1: Gary Sheffield Jr. off the top of my head. I did not have that on my bingo card.
0: James Harden's mugshot. He says, "That's Kimbo Slice."
1: Yeah. R.I.P. But going back to the initial point, you know, even with the coaching staff, even with bringing back Atkinson, like you look at it and just go, is this a more, hey, we got this far. We'd like to run it back one more year, maybe make some subtle additions or changes and see if we can't get back to that mountaintop with Donovan Mitchell, who we've loved as that star, you know, who we still think can take that next step. So I wonder if this is twofold, but I also would say I don't think it's over. Yeah, you know, this is the sort of thing you float out there early in the process to get other people to get in line or at least get their pitch ready if and when this falls through with the Lakers.
3: I want to say what I want. All right, I'm going to say. I think this is so selfishly driven because there's nothing else for him to accomplish other than adding to the list of things that have never been done. And Bronny is solidified. He doesn't need his dad in order to stay in the league right now. Like, he's solidified. But imagine his younger son is in line to join the NBA in what, the next year or two? So I think he's trying to stay long enough to play with both of his sons. And I know it might sound crazy, but I think, and listen, you could call it selfish if you want to. I'm not saying it in a derogatory way of it being selfish. I'm saying it in a way of who has the opportunity of saying, I not only was able to play and welcome in one of my sons into the league, I actually able to welcome Bryce and my younger son as well.
0: Oh, I think it's awesome.
3: And play with them.
0: I think it's awesome he got to play with this kid. Like, I've never scoffed at that. I just think if that's what the motivation is now, go to the big three and just have your own team. Like,
3: nah, cause that's not, again, big enough. He's good enough where you can't say that he's just there to collect a check. He was the most dominant player in the series that he played in for the playoffs. Like, whether it was against, what was it, Houston? Or, cause they knocked Houston out, right?
0: Yeah.
3: They got out of the Houston round and then they got tore up by OKC. But he was very good. So his talent level is still at an elite level, even right now. So you don't have to justify it outside of the fact that he's good enough to help your team. But along with the name and the star power that goes along with it, you're not going to have a problem having LeBron James on your roster. And I can guarantee at this point in his career, he's so influential and he's accomplished so much that it's like, you're going to draft Bryce. We're going to bring him in and we're going to get all three of us on the court at one point in time. And it's going to be the James family that's out there on the court. And for what it's worth, once we get years removed from LeBron James playing, and once we get years removed from his kids playing, it is something that will always stick out. It's something that you'll be like, dang, dude played with both his sons, not just one. There was a point in time where he was so good for so long that he was on the court with two of his sons. I think those things to some people matter, and you're right here at it. They're a close-knit family. Why not make it a family affair? Why not? Why not? Family business? I think that's what it is. So I don't see LeBron James retiring until you see him play at least one season with Bryce and Bronny on the same roster.
0: Would you guys like to play a game?
3: Six picks.
0: I got a game for you here. It's time for, can you guess the next team odds for LeBron James, courtesy of our friends at DraftKings? Based on Brian Windhorst
1: the Lakers speculation. Have to be
0: favorite. Yeah, so the Lakers are the favorite at -250. Right. Now,
1: it's Cleveland number two.
0: That is incorrect.
1: Oh my gosh, don't say it's New York. Don't say it's the Knicks.
0: That is incorrect. LeVar, or as my son says, Uncle Revar, would you like to take a guess? Who is number two? Shortest odds.
3: The Spurs.
0: To land LeBron James. Spurs are fourth. Good pick, sitting at 15-1. The Cavs are three. There is a team wedged in between the Lakers and Cavs sitting at two.
1: Back to South Beach. Does it go back to South Florida?
0: No.
3: No, it's not them. What was it? What was it that was percolating?
0: You've heard some interest on both sides.
3: Dallas. Is it Dallas?
0: Not Dallas.
3: It's
0: Dallas. Yeah, I don't think Dallas has got... You know, Dallas should.
1: It wouldn't be Phoenix, would it?
0: No. Think about a rival and joining rivals.
1: The Clippers?
0: No.
3: A rival.
1: Boston?
0: Not Boston. Definitely not Boston. That's way down on the list.
1: Okay, I mean, what the?
3: A rival of LeBron. Of LeBron James?
0: Yes.
3: A rival of the Lakers?
0: Yeah, LeBron James. Come on, man.
1: Do they have rivals anymore in the NBA?
0: They did for a while. When he was in Cleveland, there was a rivalry going there.
3: Wasn't it the Lakers?
0: No. In Cleveland.
1: Oh, Golden State.
0: That is correct. The Golden State Warriors.
1: That wasn't a rivalry. It was just.
0: What are you telling? They met in the finals like three or four times. They were always playing.
1: Like eight times? How many times did they meet?
3: How bad can we be on picks, though? Golly.
0: But Golden State.
3: Let's just pull it up and read them all.
0: But Golden State, there has been a level of interest. And Steve Kerr's back. Steph Curry has said, and LeBron James has said, and kind of hinted around that maybe that could be a landing spot. So who knows? Maybe Golden State. And
3: Draymond is his boy. Paul represent Draymond? Don't they have some type of connection?
0: I guess,
3: outside of basketball.
0: So one of the perks that they're throwing at him is because LeBron reportedly loves LA and wants to stay in LA, is they're going to figure out a way to where he can still stay there and they'll just fly him back and forth, just PJ it, so he can stay local. And that's ridiculous. I don't know. That's what they're calling.
3: That's ridiculous. If that is a true statement, that is as ridiculous as it gets, bro. That's ridiculous.
1: Well,
3: just go play there.
1: Well, I don't know about that. I'm just thinking, going back to you saying the rivals, I guess they would be LeBron's rivals, not Cleveland's rivals. Is that how you'd look at them?
0: Yeah, LeBron's. But I mean, during that Cav era where they always ran into him, seemingly. So.
1: It is crazy what they had 4 years in a row they played in the finals against each other.
0: It was a lot. It's a lot. It's because you just penciled
1: it
0: in.
1: I'd love to. 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
0: It is Two Pros and a Cup of Joe here on Fox Sports Radio. LeVar Arrington, Brady Quinn, Jonas Knox with you. Up next, we will have our midweek awards. It's the good, the bad, and the ugly right here on FSR.
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0: LeVar Arrington, Brady Quinn, Jonas Knox with you here. Coming up top of next hour, a little over 10 minutes from now, we're going to catch up with our guy Petros Papadakis. He is a Wednesday tradition here on the show. That'll be yours right here on FSR. 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
1: There are some good things that happen, and there's some bad, and then there's some downright ugly things. It's time for Good, Bad, and Ugly.
0: Well, Sheriff Sweeka, who's got what this week?
2: Well, I tell you what, Sheriff, the first is the good, and, well, it's time to go down to the old sheriff station, talk to Sheriff Sticks with the good. Draw, cowboy.
3: My good for the week is the New York Knickerbockers and Spike Lee potentially getting his championship ring as the greatest, dopest supporter and contributor to the New York Knicks. That's my good. That's great for the week because basketball won. The mecca of basketball, New York City, even though I'm a PA guy, so I'll say Philly. And I played in D.C., so I'll say D.C. is in the conversation too, DMV. But New York City, no one will ever question that. You got the Rucker and all kinds of different historical connections to Madison Square Garden, to basketball. So that's my good for the week.
2: All right. Well, next up, we got the bad and... Well, it's time to hear from the constable. Constable Quinn, you got the bad. Draw, cowboy.
4: Well, what's going to be bad this week is the U.S. Open is at Shinnecock Hills Golf Club in Long Island. And it's the only golf course that's hosted the U.S. Open three different centuries, which is kind of cool. But 1896 was the first one, now to 2026. But with the wind, the conditions... The scores will be bad. This will be a tough, tough course as the U.S. Open usually is for its players. So that's what's going to be bad, but it should be one hell of an event. So on the positive note, should be fun to watch, but I don't anticipate many scores finishing under par.
2: All right. Well, last and certainly not least, it's time to hear from Deputy Knox with the ugly. Go for it, brother.
0: So I haven't been to this place in years and years until yesterday, and the only reason I went in is because I had a gift card. And Costco is awful. I don't get it. I don't understand the appeal. Do you have a membership? If you don't have a membership, if you don't pay a fee, you can't shop here. I even tried the hot dog. All right, everyone swallow. What about that $1.50 hot dog? Now I know why it's $1.50. Wow. And let me tell you something. Don't try and sell me on the food at the little counter they got there just based on the price. If I wanted to, I could go drink a glass of Windex because it's only $1.25 at the Dollar Tree. But I don't because it's bad. So my ugly for the week was the experience at Costco. The people there are rude. The food is trash. And I don't get the appeal. And I don't plan on ever going back.
4: Dang. It's a bad take. 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
15: 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Welcome in on a Wednesday morning. May have felt like a quiet night in sports. I did see a couple stars do a couple of awesome things, which is why we like stars, right? Shohei Ohtani, Leo Messi. Two pretty big names. Two big-time stars. Messi, hat trick. Scores all three of Argentina's goals. They shut out Algeria. Now, Argentina's defending champs. They've got bigger goals than beating Algeria. But what a way to start. Messi gets a World Cup hat trick. Unreal. We'll see where Argentina goes from here. And then there's the Los Angeles Dodgers playing the Tampa Bay Rays. Tampa and the Dodgers, a couple of the top, I guess depending on your power poll or what you think top four, top five, top six teams in Major League Baseball. The Rays aren't leading their division now. The Yankees are leading the AL East and the Rays are second. But they're playing just a little under 600 ball. The Rays have the second best record in the American League. And then over in the National League, you got the Dodgers sitting on 47 wins, which is the most wins in Major League Baseball. Now, they played more games, so they don't have a better win percentage than the Atlanta Braves, but the Dodgers are right there as two-time champs, looking awesome. So they get locked into a pitcher's duel. The game only had 9 hits, only 1 error, only 1 walk. It was really kind of, in that regard, playoff baseball. And 6th inning, scoreless game, Shohei Ohtani homers to center field. 400-footer, 427 feet to be exact. And that turns out to be the game's only run. Shohei 1, Rays nothing. Final score. Stars, man. Two of them delivering. Messi delivers the hat trick. Shohei delivers the home run. And you can cobble a team together. And you got to put a team around him. You don't get a shutout in either sport without having a team around him. But in the biggest moment, yeah, who lights up the scoreboard? The Stars. There you go. All right. We've got other stuff to get to. We've got the fallout from Brendan Sorsby. Where is he going to go in the NFL? How high a pick will someone use? Will someone use a 3rd or 4th round pick on him? Would they rather do that than, say, use a 1st round pick on any of the bunch of big-name quarterbacks who are supposed to be coming out next year? Arch Manning probably leading the parade, but there's several guys, right? And watch Oregon. You got to – it doesn't stop there either. But – hey, why use a 1st-round pick there? You're not sure who's going to be on the board when you draft, and 3rd or 4th round, you can probably, I don't know if you can get 4th. You might have to go 3rd to get Sorsby. It'll be interesting. And they're the usual teams, right? Pittsburgh needs a quarterback because Rodgers is retiring. Cleveland needs a quarterback because, well, they signed a really expensive quarterback and drafted 2 quarterbacks a year ago, and they still don't have a starter out of that group. So, and the Jets, perennial the Jets, absolutely put the Jets in there. Now, the Cardinals just, they need a quarterback, but they just used a 3rd-round pick. And maybe the Vikings need a long-term answer because he used a pick, but it doesn't look like he's the right guy. So there's certainly other teams out there that could be in the market. So we'll see what happens with Sorsby. Coming up later in the show, you're going to hear from Bob Casper. He joins us at 8 o'clock. We'll have the draft for the U.S. Open Golf Championship. Who is going to win?

0: Interesting conversation with Mark. He's all in on this deal with Otro Capital. And he does, and as you'll hear him say, he does get the reservations of private equity. I've got mine, but, you know, everybody brings their own bias, as we like to say, and so I threw mine out there right off the top of the interview. Company bought Channel 2 when I was there, owned them for, I hope I get the time right, but I think 3 or 4 years. And, you know, it was pretty wild. We'd been owned by a stereotypical broadcaster, Westinghouse, and then CBS, and all of a sudden we're owned by Cerberus. Four Points was the company they created, but this $19 billion fund was sitting behind, and they were trying to figure out, reportedly, allegedly, did they want to buy a network like CBS? And they want to learn about broadcasting, own a company, get to look at the books, all that kind of stuff, see how it runs, see where they could find some, maybe some more value, maybe find some inefficiencies they could eliminate, which would be people's jobs ultimately. And it was a pretty wild ride. And they ultimately decided not to buy into broadcasting. And they moved on to do other stuff. But the company was called Cerberus, which is the three-headed dog in Greek mythology that guarded the gates to Hades. When you name your company that, and then you buy the TV station I work at, yeah. In the words of Craig Bullerjack, buckle up. But this could be a little different at the U because they are bringing in people who have experience in pro sports, as opposed to where I'm working with a company where they've got just no broadcast experience and are trying to learn the business. They're going to have some people here who have experience working with the Saints and working with the Dallas Cowboys. And so what can they do? And personally, I'm really intrigued. What can they do in the Huntsman Center? I mean, this is first and foremost football endeavor in college sports these days. But nonetheless, you can have million-dollar-plus gates, depending on what you do with the luxury seating and the premium seating. As they redo the arena, how much of it do they build? How aggressively can they price it? How good is the team? There's a little chicken and the egg. You know, the team can't be good until you have money, but you don't have money to make the team good until you fill that premium and luxury suite seating. So that's a little difficult thing, but hey. People who sign up for ADs, you're the ones who wanted these jobs, right? That is the trick. But I do think there's upside there. I think they could generate a lot more money in a redesigned Huntsman Center. A lot for men's basketball, but maybe they could bump up the gymnastics, volleyball, and women's basketball are in there. So it might be a chance to generate a little money there too, but specifically in men's basketball. So intriguing. Mark explains his vision and some of the things he's facing. We'll get to that conversation next. Stay with us.
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0: and PK, it's 97.5 KSL Sports Zone. We are joined now by University of Utah Athletic Director Mark Harlan. Mark, good morning.
1: Good morning, gentlemen. How are we?
0: We are doing well. How are you?
1: I'm great. Thanks for having me on.
0: Thanks for coming on. You know, a lot of people want to know about the deal with Otro Capital, and you know, a lot of people, when they hear private equity, get shivers up and down their spine. I'll just admit my bias. Worked at a TV station owned by private equity, and it was a disconcerting experience at best. How much money are they guaranteed? Because a lot of people go to that right away and just think they're going to get their money. This isn't going to help the U win games, which is what Ute fans want to see. How is this going to work? How much money are they guaranteed? How much money are you projecting you're going to generate for the U that you can put back into supporting programs and building teams and programs and winning games?
1: Well, at least I know where you stand.
0: Yeah.
1: I forget. You guys start at 6, so you're an hour ahead of me in waking up. But let me just say this. We're excited about this deal. We've been working on it for 3 years. It's something that, you know, Taylor Randall, the president here, and his team, and myself and my team, 3 years ago trying to predict this business, which is always difficult. But the one thing we knew was that things were going to get a lot more expensive with payroll coming. We also knew that with a sold-out football stadium, record fundraising, a lot of other things that were going on, we just weren't able to catch that mark that we wanted to hit. So listening into a lot of presentations in the Big 12, a lot of different private equity firms came through. You know, it became clear to me that wasn't a model in terms of just having money to get capital. We can go out and get loans for a lot cheaper than that. But what we wanted to do was to get better in our business. And so what we've done here is we found a company that, yes, is certainly private equity is a part of it, but they're also operators, which is a big difference from a lot of different places that have experienced private equity. We're creating a company, Crimson Brand Partners, is going to eventually have about 60 to 70 people in it. All our revenue operators from athletics, the ones that are interviewing with them now, the ones that are coming in are going to create a new company for us. It's going to be greatly helpful. Yes, there's upfront capital that's coming into us, but the most important thing that I'm focused on is how we can obviously figure out the different ways to combine the university's overall corporate program along with licensing, concessions, all the things that really weren't a part of athletics, now all coming together with our revenue streams and our revenue staff. And the outcome here is that we compete at the top level, we keep all our sports, we have a strong NIL program, and we just get better. You know, I'm not going to get into the financial details of all of it. I know that that's folks want to hear that, but rest assured, we spent a lot of time negotiating this, looking at the value, and at the end of the day, we've created an asset for our revenue here in the new company, and we'll be able to monetize that going forward.
2: The Crimson Brand Partners, I think, is the title, as you said, and you're the chairman. Matt Webb is the CEO, and he'll be in charge of the day-to-day operations. How does that work in terms of the chairman versus the CEO and just how the structure is and how it comes to pass that things get done?
1: Matt's terrific. You know, he joins us from the New Orleans Saints and the Pelicans, where he ran their customer relations and revenue departments. Comes here with a lot of experience, just a tremendous young man. He'll lead that team. The vice presidents are being hired now. Some are already here, coming from the Arizona Cardinals, coming from the Kansas City Royals. Just a really interesting and experienced group. Also, many of them have experience in college, too. So, like, not unlike any of my directors that we meet with now, you know, Matt and I will meet regularly. And going over all the future plans. I mean, a lot of what I want, what the department wants, what President Randall wants will be incorporated into what they're doing along the way. But what I love to see is they're coming in with just a deep breadth of experience, you know, from outside areas, which I think will help us. And they're going to be able to really, I think the big thing here is just combining all the assets of the university into packages for corporate donors going forward. And I think that's something that corporate partners have really wanted. So in terms of how it works, if there is a conflict, and I don't anticipate there will be, let's say there's a sponsor that we don't want to work with for whatever reason, you know, obviously university has governance rights over the situation, and we would manage that if it gets to the board level. But he and I will be work very closely together.
0: What are these other assets around the university that you want to combine with? How would average fans see that when they come to the campus on a game day? how would that have an impact? What would they see and notice?
1: I think, you know, each company is going to be able to want different things. But the one thing that we just haven't been able to do, and this is really probably at many campuses, is there's a lot of parts of this university. You know, when this university is on a full school day, I think we're one of the biggest cities in outside of Salt Lake. When we are all here together, there's so much happening here, and the depth and breadth that corporate partnerships want to have and corporate partners want to have is what they're going to be creating. So yes, signs and radio ads and all the great things that you get in athletic sponsorship can be deepened by other opportunities at the university. So that's what we're looking to create going forward. President Randall has been great in looking at that path, and I think that's something that's going to be really helpful. As far as the fans, you know, obviously what we want to do is improve the experiences too. I mean, we've got a basketball arena that's obviously being addressed. We're looking at different opportunities on that going forward, but we want to be great in the way we present the show, the entertainment part of it. I thought we made some strides when we got into conference last year. But some of these folks are coming in that have been a big part of those kind of shows going forward. So we want to really add more for the fans. In terms of, you know, prices, I know people go right up and say everything's going to be more expensive. Well, you know, obviously football tickets have gone up every year, you know, for a long time here. We always have to be really smart about that. You know, we've got to be careful with the market. We had another 95%+ renewal in football, and we can't take that for granted. We have to always continue to treat our fans in the best possible way. So we'll be very communicative about this. You know, DJ, I would say in your opening comments about private equity, I agree. The first reaction is not a good one. So it's going to be our responsibility to really get these guys out and about and talk about what they're planning on doing.
2: So much about it is NIL. Your former coach said it as it was just getting started. We're going to see a time where a top 25 mirrors the NIL, and many coaches have just added to that, and it's obvious it's so important. How does this affect and help NIL?
1: Well, that's a big part of it. Thanks for the question. I mean, first of all, they're going to take over the funding of our rev share. That's part of their responsibility. Now the money will come here and we'll distribute it the way I see fit, our GM see fit, and our coaches see fit. But the other piece of that, they will have an NIL staff members on in the part of the organization of Crimson Brand Partners. And my expectation, and something we've talked a lot about, is our student athletes appear in these deals and they're authentic and allows us to get more branding of our athletes, you know, across the city and the valley in general, perhaps the state. So that's something that we really want to do. These guys are experts in this. They've worked with a lot of NFL and NBA players and helping them with different deals. So we're working with a group that spent a lot more time in the pro space. So I think that they're going to really help us in a lot of different ways. We've had massive improvements this last year in our structure of NIL and the things we've been able to do. And I think this is only going to add more to that going forward.
0: As far as structure, I had a manager tell me once, you're talking about sales staff and adding people and subtracting people, all that. And he said, it can never be big enough. He said, there's 25,000 licensed businesses just in Salt Lake County. None of the surrounding counties, just Salt Lake County. He says, and you get sales staffs in the media, and you could have 6, 8, a dozen people on a team. 20 would be huge. And he said, even if they're knocking on 3 doors a day, which is an unsustainable pace, 60 in a month, like, you can't knock on all these doors. How big, as you bring in another company, how big are they? How many doors can they help you knock on? Because it does seem like there's a lot of business out there, but there's only so many hours in a day to try and contact all these people and connect them to your product.
1: Well, I think one of the things that we have to do a better job at is getting deeper relationships with these sponsors. Sometimes it's not so much about the quantity of doors you knock on, but the quality of the doors that open. Yeah. And what kind of sponsor do you want to have, you know, I don't want to say less means more, but in the case of corporate partnerships, sometimes it can be that way. And I think now we're going to open up the available assets in a different and more profound way that I think it gives us a better chance. And certainly as you look at our friends, down with Ryan's team down there, I mean, they've got some they don't have a ton of sponsors, but they have a lot of quality sponsors. And that's something that we're really aiming to do. High level, deep partners that are invested in the program and a win-win relationship for each. And I think we've got a lot of those here, and many of them we're really, really proud of. I just think we need to do more, and I think that this system allows us to do that.
2: Talk of guys and the reduction of workforce, and when I say guys, it's gender neutral, obviously. I'm just wondering how many positions do you think are going to be eliminated from existing employees?
1: So we moved, you know, about 16 of these positions that are currently in the athletic department. Those positions are moving into Crimson Brand Partners because those are our revenue producers. Those are our brand enhancers. Those are the folks that are involved with some type of revenue generation outside of philanthropy. Philanthropy will stay with the athletic department. So those people have the opportunity to interview with the new company, and that's the process that's undergoing now. We have a lot of great people, and I suspect many, if not most, will be a part of Crimson Brand Partners going forward.
0: Do you think other schools are going to do this? Because certainly one of the hits the U has taken here is they're doing it. It's because they're desperate. Nobody else is doing this. It isn't a great idea. Blah blah blah. You know the deal.
1: I don't agree with that. Okay. I don't mean to interrupt you, but I don't agree with that. I don't think that's the feeling. I think maybe that's what you feel, but I don't feel that is what we're hearing. I think people are looking at this as an innovative approach that we've been working on for 3 years. Doing nothing was not going to work, right? I will say that come January, when everyone's reporting how much it costs with the first year of revenue share going on, they're going to be looking at the schools that decided, you know what, we got to be bold, we got to be different, we got to figure something out that works for us, and that's what Taylor Randall and his staff and all of us here were able to do. I've probably received no less than 30 to 40 phone calls from presidents and ADs asking how we structured this. How is it that you can get better? Talk to me how you're going to do that. So I don't think we've taken a lot of arrows. I know we certainly have taken some, but I would say it's the opposite. I think a lot of people have been impressed at what we're trying to do, and I think that it's our job to go out and try to make sure people understand that. And now that we've signed it and now that people are arriving, that's what we're going to do.
2: During this three-year process, as you say, how many other companies did you research, investigate, interview? I don't know exactly what would be the right word, but I think you get the point.
1: Talked to a lot. Talked to a lot of companies, and a lot of them didn't have the kind of operational expertise that Otro had. You know, it was formed by guys that were operators. You know, one was the senior vice president for Jerry Jones and helped build the stadium there. He then went to the Cleveland Browns, became the president, and he hired some people at the Cleveland Browns. And then this group kind of all came together and were able to form a company because I think they saw that their operating experience along with equity could really help companies. And we studied the ones they work with. We talked to people that were around them, and we felt that these guys were a great fit. And then we got to know them, right? When you're learning and listening and going through the process that we went through for so long. I went to New York multiple times. They've been out here multiple times. You just realize that these guys are a great fit. And I think, again, once people in the community get to realize who they are and what we're all trying to do here is make the Utes, you know, sustain the greatness that we've been able to do, I think people will understand why we did this. But we talked to a lot, PK, and I think these guys really show that this is the kind of group we want to partner with.
0: Facilities are just so important, and PK and I were doing the show in the Delta Center when it was remodeled the first time, and it's undergoing another one now, and I'm sure you've probably had conversations with people around Florida. The only reason you invest $1.45 billion in a stadium remodel at the Swamp is how much money you're going to generate down the road. They must be thinking it's going to be transformative. How important is the Huntsman Center remodel to what you're doing, and how involved will Otro Capital be in that? Because it does seem like there's a lot of potential to be unlocked there.
1: Yeah, you know, the Huntsman Center is, you're exactly right. I mean, it's historical, it's incredible, the moments that we've been in there, but it's time is getting to that place where it doesn't work for everyone that comes in there. And so where we are in that process right now is an RFP went out from the university about 6 weeks ago looking for kind of a design team to help us do more feasibility work. Because once the decision was made, let's really make all our efforts into putting it in the same place, you know, really recognizing that a remodel in there could be the best path. We want this group to come in and really take a hard look. Can we remodel or do we need to rebuild? and that group is underway. Populous received that work, and they are, and VCBO, who's a local firm, they are working together right now as we speak, looking at that in a really, really, you know, deep way, from deep engineering all the way through different aspects of the building. Once we have that, the university will get back together and we'll start going forward. As far as Ocho being involved with that, that's not part of any contractual obligations. We know that these guys are experts. They've done a lot of buildings, and so they'll be really helpful in those conversations. But they're not contractually involved in that project as we sit here today. But I know they'll be helpful.
2: The story of the day also, obviously, is the Texas Tech Brendan Sorsby thing. And I always thought deep down there was no way he was going to play. And I was hoping that the thing would get done as soon as possible. So when we go down to Texas here in a couple of weeks, we're not hijacked. We can actually talk football rather than all this other stuff. So from your perspective, I would imagine you viewed it as, at least I did, as a possible headache. And I would think that you're satisfied now that this headache is gone.
1: Well, you know, I think the whole week was just really disheartening, to be candid. I thought from the, you know, the moment, I could even go back further when Texas Tech sent the letter out saying they were going to support, you know, him in the appeals process was a head scratcher for me, you know, on something that is a line that should never be crossed. You know, there's a lot of things we can argue about outside the lines, and we certainly have been doing that as an industry for years now. But within the line, performance-enhancing drugs or gambling certainly come to mind. So I think from that moment on, I think where I was just really thrown was when the judge ruled the way he did. Never thought in any kind of way that would happen. And so, yeah, it's been a tough week for the league. There's no question. I saw the news last night. I was at an event when it happened. I read it like everybody else. I don't have a lot of details. I really appreciate Brett Yormark for his leadership on this, his clear stance on this, and keeping us very much informed. And I'm sure we'll have another call here shortly to talk it all through. But there's still a couple scars, I think, from the week that we all need to talk about, kind of what happened and review it. But from a standpoint of him not taking the field, I think that's really important. And again, it's, you know, I mean, I wish the very best for the young man, and sure, and he gets the help he needs. And I kind of felt like that argument would act like the rest of us didn't feel that way in the industry. Of course we did. So anyway, very disappointing, very disheartening, but I'm glad that it seems to be a resolution.
0: Is the lesson from this that the NCAA has a monopoly and the courts are going to treat their decisions one way, but none of those antitrust issues impact the league? And if the league has rules and wants to enforce them, the courts are going to handle that another way? Is it going to force the leagues to step up and take a heavier hand instead of deferring to the NCAA?
1: It's really an interesting point, something I was thinking about last night. You know, obviously I was really – we all saw the lawsuit that dropped against the Texas AG yesterday morning, brilliantly written in a lot of different ways. Don't know if that led to what happened yesterday, but one can perhaps presume, but I don't know. But, you know, the one thing that has been interesting is, for the most part, the NCAA has been winning – the court cases when we talk about eligibility. Now, not everyone. There's been some high profile in the Pavia case and certainly the Sorsby case, but there's a lot you don't hear about that the NCAA has been winning. So that one was a shocker. I think they lost another one last week where the judge cited the Sorsby case. So there was damage in this, you know. But yeah, the courts have always kind of claimed that, you know, outside of you know, in your conference, you could, you know, have some antitrust protection and you could enforce the rules. So that's something to learn from. Whether that's something that carries forward, we'll have to wait and see. Lastly, you know, the other thing is, you know, monumental week, right? Thursday's the markup of the Safe College Sports Act in the Senate. We'll see where that goes, you know, and if it does pass the Senate, that'll be a big deal. And if it gets to the House, there'll be adjustments. But, you know, we've got some big moments ahead in terms of where this thing is all going in the next month or so. And if it does not go through now, we can all assume that Washington, D.C. will not be leaning in for many, many years to come if it doesn't pass now.
0: Well, Mark, we appreciate the time this morning. Thanks for joining us. I know a lot of Ute fans are curious where this is going. So thanks for coming out and talking to them.
1: Thanks. I appreciate you guys.
0: All right, there is Mark Harlan. When we come back, Brian Taylor talking U.S. Open. Stay with us. 3, 2, 1.
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0: Sports Zone, it is U.S. Open Championship Week, which means we're going to be hearing from Brian Taylor and Bob Casper all week long. 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
1: Morning, gentlemen.
0: The U.S. Open is going to Shinnecock. There is a famous name in U.S. golf history, and I had occasion to be driving back on the freeway on a Saturday morning a week ago, and I got to hear a big chunk of your show, and I heard you list off all the big-time courses that you have been able to play. This show's really worked out for you.
2: What a show-off.
0: I was like, you're just checking one of them.
2: Show some humility.
0: One famous course after another. I don't really need to play Pine Valley again. I'm like, whoa, okay, all right, cool, good to be you.
2: This guy.
1: I shouldn't put that out in the universe, should I?
2: No.
1: That's not good.
2: Bragger.
1: Yeah.
0: But the show has worked out for you well, hasn't it?
1: You know, it's been pretty cool. It probably doesn't hurt that my partner's dad won a couple U.S. Opens.
0: Yep.
1: And they have been so kind to invite us to media days to be able to play some of these great golf courses. So Pine Valley, by the way, wasn't one of those. That was just a relationship. And so the point I was trying to make with that, obviously, if we had had a producer with a honk button, he would have probably been firing away that morning. But the point is that just because a golf course is rated one of the best golf courses, or just because it's really a hard golf course like Oakmont last year, doesn't necessarily mean it's a fun golf course to play. And so I was just trying to offer some perspective on Shinnecock, that is one of my top three favorite golf experiences that I've ever had. It's one of those golf courses that's hard, but it's still fun to play. And so I was sad this year. We did get invited a month, 5 weeks ago. I wasn't able to make it, but it's a treat. It feels like one of those places when you walk on the property, you just know you're at a special place. The golf course is fun. And I'll tell you what makes it fun? That was what the discussion came into. Fairways are pretty generous, so you can hit driver. You don't feel like, you know, you stand up on the tee and you're already defeated. The challenge then becomes a second shot. And I think when you're a golfer and you like the challenge, you play regularly, the second shot is what's exciting, because you can see the goal. It's in range. It's right there in front of you. And can you hit the shot that will enable you to conquer the test that is before you? And I think Shinnecock offers that beautifully. It's right there. It's not easy. It's not just a lot of tour courses. These guys are driver, wedge, you know, throw darts at the flag and tap in for birdie or eagle and move on. This one's a little more strategic. Obviously, that's why it's hosting major championships and not just regular tour events. But it's a special place. It's a fun golf course. It's a hard golf course. It's going to test these players. But I don't think you're going to, you know, hear the players complain so much about the setup or the golf course as they do just, you know, their own ability or inability to master it.
2: What's the deal? I've been reading about watering the course.
1: Thank you.
2: What was that?
0: Sorry, that was Yach referencing the line about if we had a producer at a honk.
2: Oh, okay, okay, nice.
0: Oh,
2: nice.
0: Good yeah. For you.
2: I missed that.
1: Exactly. I hear that playing over in my head a lot. That's one of my favorite drops.
2: What is...
0: This interview is now wrecked. Go ahead, Yach. Just 20 more times. It's fine.
2: What's the deal about watering the course at 2 o'clock? I've heard something about that. What are they talking about?
1: So what's interesting is that the weather, because of where this sits in between the bay and the ocean, and it's fully exposed, links-style golf course, one of the finest links courses the U.S. has to offer. Scotland's over there saying, wait a minute, you know, but look, this is one of the best. Long Island is just such a gem. You know, if you wanted to have you could have a whole show on, you know, where's the best place to play golf, and Long Island's got to be right there. So what happens is the weather can change so drastically, right? I mean, you know, when you're near the ocean, all kinds of things can happen. You can get extra humidity, you can get extra wind, you can get lackey, you know, you get all kinds of things that can take place. What happened, if you remember, I think it was 2004, when Retief Goosen won, they actually lost the golf course in some ways. Like, they had to water the seventh green in between groups because balls couldn't stay. Yeah, you remember that?
0: Yeah, that was weird.
1: Like, the guy's out controversial.
0: There, literally, a dude out there with a hose. Just like dad was yelling at him to go water the lawn.
1: That's exactly right. Yeah. And it was, and Johnny Miller was on the radio or on the television. He was freaking out. Like, this is something you don't do. But the golf course, I remember that year we were with Mike Weir. You know, he's just recent Masters champion. Go ahead, honk it. And he was on the, he was on the putting green, and he took his bottle of water and he just poured it on the putting green, and it rolled off like he had sprayed, you know, some sort of like, you know, you just waxed it, you know, none of the water would seep into the putting green. It just rolled off, beaded and rolled off. And it just was really dry. And I think what they learned, you know, the USGA made a shift that year, although Phil Mickelson double hit a ball while it was rolling, you know, even 10 years later when he played there, just because he was so frustrated with how fast the greens are. And some people complained about it, but, that what happens is, back to your original question, the wind gets up and it blows, you know, it changes throughout the day to where they could lose it. And of course, the USGA wants to keep this thing on a razor's edge. They want it to play as hard as it can possibly play within the setup, with the bounds of the setup of the architect. And so, given that they are pushing those limits, if the weather dictates it, they're going to put some water on it, you know, in the afternoons, just to keep it to be, you know, somewhat consistent from morning to afternoon. That's a little unusual, but I think that's the kind of, you know, where this one sits. And you don't want to lose. Gosh, watching Retief Goosen, I think he had 11 putts on the back nine on Sunday. It was unbelievable. Phil Mickelson and Fred Funk were also, I think, a group ahead of Retief. And it was, so you look at that, like Retief Goosen, not a bomber, but just a great ball striker straight. Not necessarily known for a great putter, but he had a week. Phil Mickelson, you know, bomber. Fred Funk, straightest driver ever in tour. Like, you know, so you look at that, and so many different kinds of players can compete. You look at Tony Finau was in contention last time. Brooks Koepka won, both bombers. Tommy Fleetwood shot 63 on Sunday and lapped the field and came up to finish in the top five or three or four or whatever he ended up finishing. So, again, different styles of players still have the opportunity. Corey Pavin won here, right? Again, kind of more of a Tommy Fleetwood, Fred Funk type of player. And so I think it's just cool. It's a cool golf course. And, yeah, hopefully the conditions aren't the story, and it's the play of the eventual champion.
0: One thing I love about your show is I love the caddy. Sometimes he comes on and just tells great stories and really takes you behind the scenes. And other times, and it was this case, he really gives you real insight. And I thought it was really interesting when he said the greens are just, they're a fraud. They're a lie. Don't trust your eyes and what you see on TV. When he said 50% of the green area doesn't hold the ball. The combination of the fast and how the slope, you know, can be a false front or back or side. And it may, on TV, you may see the green, but the ball's not stopping there. And sometimes it's going to, even though you hit the green, it's going to roll out not into the first cut, but into the deep rough from which it's borderline unplayable. That seems like a real problem. And I guess there's always the chance that they could mow it a little different and create a little more space and give the golfers a little more break. But the way the caddy was talking, it sounded like that's not going to happen.
1: Yeah, I think what he was speaking to there is the relative, you know, so you say, well, the pretty good sized greens here at Shinnecock, which a lot of links greens are. It gives them different pin locations and that type of thing. Augusta's, you know, famous for large greens. But what I've learned over the years in talking to players at the Masters is it's very, very rarely do they ever actually fire at a flagstick at Augusta. In order to get it close to Augusta, you got to hit in a different spot, let the slope take it to that place. There's really no way of just throwing a dart at Augusta. And I think that's pretty similar to what he's saying here. So pretty big green surfaces, but if you don't hit your spot, it could land right next to the hole. I think Pinehurst is a little bit this way as well. USGA loves this kind of thing. It just requires a lot of accuracy and discipline when you're coming into these greens. And so I think that's why you're seeing Pinehurst as an anchor site. I think you're going to see Shinnecock as one of those as well. And it's one of the original founding clubs for the USGA back in the late 1800s. So that's what he's speaking to is the, sure, hitting the green or landing your ball initially on the green is a goal for sure, but trying to get it to stay there and give yourself somewhat of a makeable putt is a whole nother story. And so these guys have such control over their golf balls, right? I mean, that's what you know, you don't really realize as a recreational golfer. We love to go out there and you hit it on the green. We were at Black Desert yesterday and the greens, because of the 100-degree weather, the greens are really, really nice and they roll cold, but they're pretty sticky and they're relatively slow compared to what you would see in the fall when the tour comes to town. You know, balls, you can hit chip shots and it'll roll up and stop, where, you know, once you get those things slick a little bit, you know, firmed up, you know, you have to be able to put spin on the ball and the right spin on the ball in order to get it anywhere near the place that you want to finish up. So that's what I love about watching these guys. It's a master class. The USGA wants to, as they say, get every club in your bag dirty, and they want to also challenge the 6 inches between your ears as well, and just make it a really, really difficult stern test. And hopefully that'll happen again. Like I say, hopefully we don't have any controversial type setups, that it's more just let Shinnecock do what it is, do what it's going to be, and that's what they promise they're going to do this week. But it's this one's, a lot of the guys I talked to, they're like, this one's ready. All you have to do is just like change the pins and put USGA tee markers on the box, and it's ready to host the U.S. Open at any time. So that's the kind of course we got this week.
2: I was thinking about going, Brian, but then I see footlongs are $19. That's out of my price range.
1: Well, but the good news is you only really need to eat half of that. So split it with a buddy, $8.50, you're in.
0: I don't know if you've done the math, but $8.50 is not half of $19.
1: Or $9.50. Dang it. I'm so close. That's why I was a communications major and not a math major. I just could never do it.
0: Come on, a bad math deserves a honk, yuck. There we go.
2: But the good thing is a Corona premium is $12.95, but a Corona non-alcoholic will save you a buck. That's $11.95.
1: Who's drinking non-alcoholic Coronas?
2: I assume you, Brian, but I guess I was wrong.
1: I'm not drinking that. No,
2: so
1: I mean,
2: you're
1: like,
2: drinking the Corona Premier?
1: I'm not drinking either Coronas. I mean, you're either drinking Corona or you're not. That's the way I would look at it.
0: Draw a line in the sand, Brian.
1: I'm not a beer drinker, but if you're going to drink beer, I think you drink beer for a reason. Not because it's refreshing. It's not less filling. It doesn't taste great. There's a reason.
2: What is the reason?
0: It's taking the marketing guys to town. It's not less filling. It doesn't taste great.
2: All right. What's the reason then?
0: Is John Madden going to come?
1: You need to manufacture some enjoyment. If you need that, go for it. But it's not, I mean, if you're not going to drink the Corona, have a lemonade, for crying out loud. Jeez. Have a Coke.
2: Okay, lemonade, though.
1: And a smile.
2: A Sun Cruiser pink lemonade is $14.45. So now I'm paying almost $2 more.
1: So really, you decided you're going to go to the U.S. Open mm-hmm. in the Hamptons.
2: Yeah.
1: And you're complaining about $12 drinks. Okay. I mean, maybe this one's not for you.
2: Well, but I wasn't golfing at Black Desert. We were there yesterday. No, I wasn't there. I can maybe afford Dixie Red Hills, but you're golfing at Black Desert.
1: That's right. And you know what? And you should be at Black Desert because the drinks are included. Except for the Coronas. You got to pay for those.
2: Yeah. Well, I can't afford it. If they were included, I would go.
1: Hey, when are we going to play golf anyway? Why don't we have like the DJ PK Open? When's that going to happen?
0: On the 12th.
1: And by open, I mean invitation.
0: Never.
1: I know you would just let it go.
2: Why not?
0: I pitched it. It fell flat.
2: Pitch it again.
0: Okay. I'll pitch it again.
2: Pitch it a third time. You got way more status now.
0: Yeah, we'll see.
1: Here's my thought. If you think winning a U.S. Open is difficult, how about standing over an 8-foot putt? Let's say you get a sponsor to give away $1,000. You got an 8-footer, but PK gets to heckle you as you line that up and try to make it.
0: Just like a couple hundred bucks.
1: I want to see that.
0: Yeah, just a couple hundred bucks of merchandise on the line in the old clubhouse gift shop.
2: If
0: right?
2: I'm putting an 8-footer for $1,000, I'm just hoping I make the comeback.
3: People like to toy with other human beings a lot, so maybe he likes to do that.
0: How do you feel about Scotty Scheffler in the career slam? We're going to get a little history. What do you think?
1: You know, it's been kind of an interesting few weeks on tour, you know. I mean, you've got Aaron Rye winning the PGA Championship. I mean, I know we all predicted that. JT Poston won recently. Bud Cauley got an emotional victory Sunday. You know, you've got Wyndham Clark sort of resurrected his career at the Byron Nelson. So, like, it hasn't exactly been, you know, sort of the who's who since Rory won, you know, the second of his two Masters, I guess. And there's that math working again. So, It's hard to say, right? That said, when we did our way too early major championship predictions back in January, Bob and I both settled on this one. If we're going to pick Scotty, and you feel like you have to pick Scotty to win at least one major, right, the way he's played the last couple of years, it might as well be here at Shinnecock. It might as well be like Grand Slam Bob wants to add a whole list. Bob wants that Grand Slam club to be jam-packed with people by the time we're done with this show.
0: Yeah.
1: And so he's rooting for that. But I really think, look, Scotty turns 30 on Sunday. There's a lot of really cool storylines that go along with that. He definitely hasn't been peak Scottie Scheffler this year. And yet when you say that, I think he's got like 5 runner-up finishes in the last several starts. I mean, he's such a good player. His stats are all still right there. Putting is good. Driving is good. Maybe he hasn't been quite as close. If you were listening to the show Saturday, you also heard the caddy go on a way too long of a rant about proximity. But his proximity is really the only thing that I've been able to see that has, potentially slipped a little bit. And back to your comment about there's certain places on the greens that you need to be pretty precise with, perhaps that could be his undoing this week if he doesn't go on to win. But, I still think Scotty's the guy to beat. He's number one player in the world. He knows how to win major championships. He's super mentally tough. Doesn't seem to get rattled other than we saw it, right, a couple weeks ago. He's kind of going off on Ted Scott when the wind changed. Yeah. And so the caddy told us off the air that Ted was really struggling with that, that was a difficult thing. He kind of internalizes those kinds of things. And so, we'll see. Hopefully everything's, hunky-dory this week with those guys and they get it all going. But I don't think you can say you don't like Scotty. I think he's a betting favorite for a reason. And, he's number one player for a reason. And he's the guy to beat. But, if he doesn't win this week, does that mean his window's closed, that Scotty's done? Far from it. But this is certainly a good opportunity for him this week. It'd be super historic.
2: Certainly would. There's no question about that. Do you think there are others who are suited for this type of course with the potential weather conditions being a little windier?
1: Yeah, I really liked Brooks Koepka. He was sort of trending, and then he gets the hand injury that he withdrew in the final round, before the final round of the Canadian Open. So I don't really know. We fly out today and we'll get out there on course tomorrow. So hopefully be able to see, if Brooks is there, what he's, how he's looking with the swing and that kind of thing. If he's happened to favor that at all, Shinnecock will expose that. So he's kind of up in the air on that one. I think Xander Schauffele is a guy that you got to keep an eye on. Xander is, he's top. He has 10 wins on tour. He's top 10 this year in the Players, the Masters, the PGA Championship. And then when you look at U.S. Opens, he's played in 9 of them and he's had 7 top 10 finishes. He just is. I think he leads the field in scoring average at U.S. Opens for players not to have won the U.S. Open. The guy just feels like he's a U.S. Open stat machine. And yet, that doesn't get you a trophy, but it should factor into the conversation. So I like Xander. Rory, again, talk about history. Only 6 players have won the Masters and the U.S. Open in the same year. And the last to do that was Jordan Spieth back in 2015. He does have 30 tour wins, most of any player in the field. Imagine that. We're here at a place where Rory McIlroy is sort of the elder statesman and most successful player, which is, I thought was pretty interesting with Tiger and Phil both, out of the field this week. And so, interesting. Another one I like is Matt Fitzpatrick. This is a guy that, I just really like his play. I think he's going to win a major this year. I picked him to win the Open Championship coming up next month, but I wouldn't surprise me. He had a really good finish. What did he finish, 2nd or 3rd last week? And runner-up. Yeah, runner-up last week. And he has 6 top 10s and 14 starts this year, so including 3 victories. So I like Matt Fitzpatrick.
2: Yeah, I know a guy who picked him when he was a total unknown, and he won the U.S. Open. And the other guys, one of guys, like he was born to play golf, and he got beat by somebody who doesn't know what he's talking about, but yet he picked Matthew Fitzpatrick. You remember who that guy was, DJ?
0: Oh, complete unknown.
2: What are you, Timothy Schley?
0: Yes, and I wanted a honk with that. Me singing on the air deserves a honk. Yeah, absolutely.
2: Yes, I did pick Matthew Fitzpatrick.
0: I think we all knew that without you saying that, but I'm glad you confirmed it for the two people in the car who couldn't follow the plot.
2: And that you quoted the Bob Dylan movie, right?
0: I did.
2: And so we went and saw that movie, and my wife, a Phoenix native who's lived in the West her whole life, there was a scene in the movie where Bob gets perturbed or something, and he's going to ride his motorcycle to Newport. And she looks at me, oh, I'm sure he's really going to ride his bike, his motorcycle to Newport. I said, yeah, I think that's Newport, Rhode Island, not Newport Beach.
0: He was going cross country.
1: Right?
2: That was her Newport reference.
0: That's awesome.
2: So there you go.
0: Oh, that's awesome. That one got me. Okay. Hey, Brian, we appreciate it as always. We'll do the draft with the Bob, and then we'll get back to you later in the week, and you can critique our picks.
1: I love it. We're looking forward to it. Thanks, boys.
0: There's Brian Taylor. When we come back, what is...
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15: I think LeBron's intention is to play, and I think the focus right now is making a deal with the Lakers. You know, and right now he's allowed to negotiate with the Lakers, and I believe they are negotiating. I believe they're going back and forth. Free agency begins in 14 days, and in the next 14 days, I think he's going to try to make a deal with the Lakers.
0: That's ESPN's Brian Windhorst saying LeBron is focused on a new deal, stay in L.A., stay with the Lakers. Everything about going to the Knicks and helping them break that championship drought. Well, that doesn't matter now. The Knicks did it. Going back to Cleveland or going to the war. Nope. Stay with the Lakers. What will the price tag be?
2: I always thought he was going to. I mean, who else would want him? Not that he's a bad player or a cancer or distraction. Mm-hmm. I'm just talking about,
0: I thought that was the list.
2: This situation right now.
0: Those were the three teams. And once the Knicks won the title, now there's two teams.
2: And why move?
0: Yes. I thought that was a big factor.
2: Settled. You've been there now for a number of years. Yep. You like it. You're in the entertainment thing. It seemed like a no-brainer.
0: So to go somewhere else for a year or two. Yeah.
2: Yeah. Why?
0: So it looks like they're cutting a deal.
2: And you're not most likely going to win the title.

0: I guess I do to an extent, but the hurt feeling type of situation.
1: That's the question, right?
0: Because the market is set by everybody in the league.
1: But there is that, you see me work every day, you should appreciate me, I'm worth this, you should know that.
0: And but it's a business.
1: I get it.
0: I told
1: it,
0: you.
1: But nonetheless,
0: you're trying to get as much from me, and yes. I'm trying to get as little from you. Or give you as little.
1: But you've been in the workforce for decades now, and you've heard plenty of these stories, and you know that's how people are wired. I mean, you're being very logical right now, which is usually my role, but you're doing it very well, but you know there's emotion in this, and people think they're worth more. Even though everything you say is true.
0: I think I'm worth more here, but the market is what it is. I mean, am I going to hold it against them?
1: We've seen it. Well, we don't, but we know other people do. And we have ridden a roller coaster, if people only knew. And we've seen people around us ride the roller coaster, if people only knew.
0: Yeah.
1: And some people have handled it pretty well. It's kind of like, well, it is what it is. You know.
0: Yeah, I don't ride the roller coaster so much with Bonneville. But
1: I'm talking about over the course of 25 years.
0: I know. I gotcha. I just wanted to make that clear.
1: Yeah, that's true. Good point.
0: And in the process, I'm sucking up.
1: I can see that also. That's also true.
0: Full disclosure.
1: But that's also part of the deal. And you know it. And I'm curious to what degree. How much of this is posturing and how much of this is real?
0: Well, right now, I want more.
1: Right. And sure. maybe Kessler is like, I want more. I want to go to market. And maybe he is being very pragmatic about this. And maybe he'll be like,
0: this little piggy can go to the market and see what he gets. He's a big piggy.
1: Exactly. He's 7 foot tall and he's athletic.
0: He really doesn't have to worry about it. The market will set it itself.
1: Yep.
0: And then
1: so
0: away you
1: go. Charlotte Hornets offer him big money like they offered Hayward back in the day, then the Jazz can either match it or not. But they don't want to bid against themselves. And $28 million, that's a pretty healthy number.
0: Is it all, obviously, they're all going to be healthy.
1: But didn't you think they'd at least come in at 25?
0: Yes.
1: But I did wonder when this is going on, I hadn't, you know, before I'd heard the number, I wonder if they really lowballed him and went, 21 or something.
0: No,
1: still a big pile of money,
0: no,
1: I get that.
0: That's like a $200,000 house and making the offer for $120.
1: Yeah.
0: You're wasting your time.
1: Right.
0: Yeah. I think that when it comes down to it, and if he goes someplace else, Austin just tells Walker's management team, tell Walker it's business. I always liked him.
1: Ah, nice. There's always a Godfather line handy.
0: And then
1: be
0: careful to get in the car.
1: Toughest thing about The Godfather is that I watched Barney Miller, so Abe Vigoda was Fish.
0: Well, he slept with them.
1: He did, in the end. NBA Finals, most watched since 1998. Average viewership, 20 million people across 5 games. Peaked with 33 million as they clinched it in Game 5.
0: Because it's the Knicks.
1: Knicks, I know. Tell me how many people are in the tri-state area, PK.
0: 15, 20.
1: Not to mention all the New Yorkers that, due to work
0: Florida
1: or whatever, have spread around the country. Yeah, Florida for sure, right? Yeah, I would think. If you saw market-by-market numbers, I wouldn't be surprised if there were big numbers.
0: Well, yeah, I mean, having lived back there and still have a stake in it, Florida's like heaven. Everybody going to Florida? That's assumed. Like here, St. George, you going to St. George?
1: Right.
0: Well, there, it's millions upon millions. You going to Florida? So, yes, up and down that entire eastern
1: seaboard. Yeah, there's a ton of New Yorkers in D.C., and they're everywhere.
0: Yeah,
1: a ton of New Yorkers in L.A.
0: I've got probably 20 to 25 relatives who've been relocated for unmentioned reasons in New Mexico.
1: Shot of them walk out in slippers, pick up the newspaper at the end of the driveway.
0: Ooh, God, Goodfellas.
1: Yeah. Didn't have a Godfather for you.
0: Third best movie. Mob movie.
1: Second best is the Godfather 1 and Godfather 2. Mm-hmm. Yeah, okay. And then Goodfellas.
0: I kind of count them as one.
1: Sure, I see. Yeah, I get it.
0: But technically they're not. So
1: Casino is fourth?
0: I don't even know if there is a fourth. You can... I haven't... Those are others receiving votes.
1: Nice. All right, DJ and PK.
2: Hashtag NFL.
3: He'll clearly be ready in time for training camp. I think he's going to be full by the end of this month, and yet it's good to have him out here in uniform.

0: That's Sean Payton, Denver Broncos coach, saying quarterback Bo Nix ready to go. He had surgery in April to remove bone spurs from the right ankle that he fractured in the AFC divisional round last season. But Bo Nix expects to be a full go next month.
1: Good.
0: Put the Broncos right at the top AFC contenders. Maybe alongside the Bills.
1: Well, alongside.
0: Yeah, alongside the Bills. On the top tier.
1: I'm not ready to rule out the Chiefs in the division. And the Chargers are still on the come. So it's not like they're the overwhelming favorite as maybe the Chiefs were a couple years back, a few years ago.
0: I'd agree with that. And also, it is hard to be the overwhelming favorite in the NFL because people get hurt all the time. And obviously, the Broncos' championship odds changed dramatically when Bo Nix got hurt in the divisional round. So, but the arrow's been up for those guys here. It's trending well. And I would expect it to trend well for them this year.
1: Well, Sean Payton, he's an excellent coach.
0: Right.
1: Because he's been trained by Bill Parcells.
0: See? Don't you think that
1: the greatest coach of all time, Bill Parcells,
0: moving from the Knicks over to the New York Football Giants.
1: Don't argue with me.
0: With Harbaugh coming in, what Payton did with the Broncos and what John's brother Jim did with the Chargers, isn't the arrow up for the Giants here over the next couple of years?
1: I think it would be up no matter who was the coach.
0: Because they got the QB, they got the running back. But I think the fact that it's a veteran coach who had Baltimore in the mix.
1: No question. I suppose I can't say that completely because they could have got some ding-dong, but they didn't, obviously. Right. So, sure, yeah. And Dart has to stay healthy.
0: He does.
1: And then he's got to be smart. You can be tough, but you got to be smart. And he's tough.
0: Former Texas Tech quarterback Brendan Sorsby expected to formally apply for the NFL supplemental draft as soon as today. Current projections have him as a day three pick. So that would mean the grade right now says he gets selected somewhere between the fourth and seventh round of the supplemental draft.
1: Get there on the ESPN, they're going to have pro day July 10th. But I was listening this morning and listening yesterday. I was listening to Neuheisel yesterday, and he's a quarterback guy. Coach quarterbacks in the NFL, mm-hmm. I believe, for Baltimore. He's saying he's a first-round talent. And then the College Sports Network, where I've heard Trammell on driving in, he was, forget the guy, I think his last name was Miller. He was saying that if Sorsby came out this year, at the, you know, the prior...
0: The draft that just happened a couple months
1: that
0: ago.
1: That he would have gone two. Second.
0: Yes, I've heard that multiple times. Yes. So,
1: but the thing about it is, the way this works, whatever round you take them in, that's the pick you lose. So would teams that they were talking about, the Cardinals, Brissett is holding out, and they got Carson Beck, the kid from Georgia/Miami, is, I think, the third round, if I remember. I'd have to double check that. Is he really their guy that they think? So do they take a fly because they can get Sorsby now and get him? He's not going to play this next season anyways, but get him into the facility and get him trained and all that stuff. But do they gamble and think, oh, somebody won't take him, so we'll wait? I mean, if he's, I can't imagine, if he's available on what we would call the third day, I think somebody takes him early at that point. I
0: thought fourth round was as low as he would go. The thing is, now that it's gone this far and you're assembling your team, you're trying to analyze next year's draft, and there's supposed to be a bunch of quarterbacks that are coming out, and a bunch of them are good. Do you want to use a first-round pick on him now? If you could say, if you really believe that, you know, rounds 4 to 7, and I can't believe it's after round 4. If that's true, they got to be talking about the fourth round. Would you use a second or third rounder to get a quarterback, knowing most teams are going to use first, and if there's a run on quarterbacks early... Now, you could go out and
1: always a
0: get
1: run
0: something.
1: Quarterback,
0: I know, right?
1: See, and you get a team like Pittsburgh who's either going to get into the playoffs or come close to getting into the playoffs. They're not going to be drafting high. When's the last time Pittsburgh's ever drafted high? Yeah, you probably go back 40 years. So they can take a kid like Sorsby, and Rodgers can do his thing this year, and then in 27, after he's been with the team for a year, then away we go. So they may feel like we can get a player that normally would go higher, and we don't have that opportunity to get him. So, and they obviously need one. He's a class. The Pittsburgh is a classic example. We all know the teams that don't need quarterbacks. You just look at the standings and figure it out yourself.
0: Kansas City Chiefs wide receiver Rashee Rice released from jail after serving his 30-day sentence. He avoided reporters at the jail, whisked away in a waiting SUV. He missed all of the Chiefs' voluntary offseason workouts, their mandatory minicamp. He is expected to be at training camp next week. DJ and PK.
2: Hashtag college football.
0: The NFL Players Association, the NBA Players Association sent statements to Congress yesterday supporting the Protect College Sports Act, the bipartisan proposed legislation in the U.S. Senate. The statements lauded specific provisions it includes while also encouraging further negotiations during the legislative process. The NFL voiced its support for the voluntary pooling of media rights under the Sports Broadcasting Act, which is something the SEC and the Big Ten have opposed. And we had Mark Harlan on the air yesterday, and he did mention keeping an eye on this. It is a big deal to him, and maybe not now or never, but if not now, then not in the immediate future. It'll be a while, according to Mark. This is their best, most serious opportunity.
1: Yeah, I have, for the good of the game, I can understand the pooling, but as we saw back in the Mountain West days, why should BYU get the same media rights as Wyoming? The fees, not media rights, but the actual money. It doesn't really make sense to me. So why should somebody subsidize? I mean, that's like saying all concerts from now on will be $100 tickets.
0: Well, see, that depends. Some group just starting out, maybe should be $20, right?
1: Right, but so they're...
0: Meanwhile, the Eagles...
1: But it's a little Robin Hood thing.
0: I get it. I do.
1: But is that really the way we want the free market to work? If somebody can command... Morgan Wallen, I bought a $50 ticket at the Complex, and then COVID spiel got in the way. Well, $50, and he ain't gonna get you parking now to his shows. You know what I mean?
0: I do, and it's always crazy. You know, how do we want the free market to work? And these billionaires, who the free market has worked quite well for, or they wouldn't be billionaires, are now totally into socialism. Guarantees them money, and there's really no way for them to lose money once they're in the club.
1: So I'm torn. I like the 5 years. I like the one-time transfer.
0: And you get exactly why the SEC and the Big Ten don't want to do this. They're going to give more money to the Big 12 and the Pac-12 and the ACC. And
1: yeah.
0: And they're like, but we're the ones driving the bus, creating most of the value.
1: Yeah.
0: Why would we do that?
1: Right.
0: And that's why we're stuck here.
1: But I understand it could be good for the game.
0: Yeah.
1: I just don't know that I like it on principle.
0: Well, and they talk about it's bipartisan, which is something we rarely hear now. But don't you think it breaks down to... Okay, let's use Wyoming as an example. The two senators for Wyoming are like, yeah, this will be good for the Wyoming Cowboys. Absolutely, and I can get out there and campaign on this. Meanwhile, the two senators for Indiana are looking at Purdue and Indiana and Notre Dame going, what in the world would I... I'm opposed to this. Now, I don't know, but I assume the senators in those two states are all Republicans. Yeah, of course this isn't splitting across party lines. Follow the money, as Patrick Kinahan would say.
1: Why would you assume that?
0: What?
1: Those states, whatever states you...
0: They're red states, Wyoming and Indiana. They tend to vote Republican. So I assume they have four Republican senators.
1: I would have no idea.
0: Yeah.
1: Well, you know what I would say? What Soriano is saying on those first two words.
0: Bleep that! You've got to be you! Especially in leadership roles. How the whole thing fits. Because otherwise people are going to see through it. I think we see through politicians sometimes. All right, DJ and PK.
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3: Here's a pitch swung on, deep drive left field. Way down the line and way gone. 15 rows back, lower deck. Two-run homer for Paul Goldschmidt. It's now a 9-1 New York Yankee lead.
4: Otani leads off. And cracks a highliner, deep center field. Here it is, gone. It just takes Otani to snap this pitcher's duel.
0: The stars do their thing. How about Shohei Ohtani? Solo homer in the sixth inning. It's the only run of the game. The Dodgers squeak past the Rays 1-0. Hey, and none of this windblown foul ball down the line. How about 427 feet to center field?
1: Yeah, I'm thinking I might want to consider retiring in Indiana now.
0: You won't be able to see Shohei there. Oh, that's not the point. Stuck on a previous headline.
1: Yeah, 1-0. You don't get those very often.
0: He's homered in four of his last six games, and he won't homer tonight because he's pitching, and they're not going to have him hit tonight. So that's home run number 15, which goes back to your point. He was just in the 50-50 club when he wasn't pitching, 50 homers, 50 stolen bases. Now that he is pitching, he's got 15. So on a pace, it'd probably put him in the mid-30s somewhere.
1: Well, you're having a trade-off.
0: Yep.
1: And they know about that. So you're coming. They feel like you're coming out ahead.
0: He can't win the Cy Young while he hits 50 homers, while he steals 50 bases. He's not the bionic man. It's finally a bridge too far. Something
1: well,
0: Shohei
1: yeah,
0: can't
1: I
0: do.
1: Just think mentally it's too taxing to be able to do that. And with Glasgow and Shell, these guys have been hurt the whole time they've been there. They need him. Or Snell, not Shell.
0: Shohei's on the mound today as the Dodgers and Rays play one more time. The Rays with the second best record in the American League, so this is a big-time matchup right here. And Shohei will be on the hill. Also in there, you heard the Yankees win again. There's the only team with a better record than the Rays right now. They are flying high. You impressed with what they're doing, even without the big guy?
1: Yeah, I watched some of that game last night. White Sox are, you know, a great story this year, but yeah, they
0: That's
1: had
0: a battle.
1: It going on.
0: Yeah, battle of division leaders. The White Sox in first place now in the Central. Rolling. But for the for the Yankees, that's 7 out of 8.
1: Goldschmidt's had a renaissance here at like 38 years of age. Good for him. He's a good dude.
0: The Arizona Diamondbacks signed South Korean two-way prospect Yun Sang-yeom. Did I even get close, Yak? Okay.
1: No one will know.
0: On a minor league deal, the 18-year-old high schooler plays shortstop. He's also a right-handed pitcher. He's considered one of the top amateur prospects out of Asia. And said he's going to focus on shortstop initially, but he's open to pitching for Arizona.
1: Well, the Diamondbacks told him you're going to focus on shortstop. So we'll see. I mean, it's no surprise anymore when
0: players come from South Korea or Japan, right?
1: Well, those are the two Asian communities that
0: are cranking out baseball prospects left and right. Yeah.
1: We've long since gotten over the Latin American being a surprise. That's not even close to a big deal anymore. And I think it took a bit for the Asian player, but I think we're there. If they're good, they're good. Doesn't matter where you're from.
0: Mm-hmm. Bees beat the Tacoma Rainiers 10-6 tonight, or last night. They'll play again tonight at the ballpark at America First Square. And West Virginia, the last Big 12 team left, knocked out Troy. They're in the last four teams. Now, they got to win twice now to make it to the championship series, but West Virginia, not exactly glorious weather. The West Virginias and Oregon States of the world, there's still a place for them in college baseball. You don't have to be in the Sunshine Belt. All right, DJ and PK.
3: That'd be good out there. A horrible error in the back. And guess who was around to pounce? Iraq plotted their own downfall because you don't want to do anything like that when this man is around. This man is Erling Haaland.
5: Nico Gonzalez, Lionel Messi! First career World Cup hat-trick ties the all-time goal-scoring record.
0: Messi, just when you think he's done everything, he does one more thing. He gets a hat-trick in the World Cup for the first time in his career. He scores all three goals for Argentina. They shut out Algeria. And Messi, as one just adds to the legend. One more accomplishment.
1: They shut out Tyler Algeria?
0: Tyler Algeria. And Norway cruises. Haaland scores twice, and Norway rolls 4-1. So
1: wait, Haaland scores twice? So the country's playing for Norway?
0: No.
1: Brad Haaland?
0: Spelled differently. Oh. H-A-A-L-A-N-D.
1: Oh. And the U.S. plays Friday?
0: Three, 1 o'clock Mountain Time.
1: The thing that I don't understand is how does Russell Crowe have time to make movies and coach the U.S. team?
0: That is amazing, really, that he would be that good at two different things.
1: Don't those guys look alike?
6: A little Mauricio bit. Pochettino does look like Russell Crowe.
0: He's got a little Russell Crowe.
1: Mauricio Fettuccini or whatever his name is?
6: Pochettino.
0: Fettuccini. England and Croatia, the big game today. DJ and PK.
2: Hashtag NHL.
0: Well, the news broke today. The Vegas Golden Knights announced that John Tortorella will not return as head coach. News broke during our show yesterday. Surprising, since he came in with 8 games left in the regular season. Took him to the Stanley Cup final. He wants to coach next year. But apparently, they have been lining up their... they got a guy in the minors who they've been lining up as the future. So Tortorella will go look for another job. Kind of odd. But there it is.
1: Well, Torts. Yeah, that's a... It's an interesting and unusual story to come in, get him to the final, and then you're out.
0: Well, it's a little Utah football-ish, right? I mean, he's not there like Kyle forever, but nonetheless, he was there and he was having success. But they got a young guy they want to give it to, their version of Morgan Scalley. So they're going to continue on with that plan and find something else.
1: He was only there for a cup of coffee at the end of the regular season.
0: That part was different. But the players all had great things to say about him. It was all a list of just fantastic quotes. They love playing for him.
1: Because they won.
0: Yep. Generally, why people keep their jobs. But Torts will be looking for something else now. Edmonton's still open. Give that a shot. NHL said the Stanley Cup playoffs this spring were most watched on record in the U.S. Averaged 1.8 million viewers. Surpassed the record set in 96. Up 68% over last year.
1: Cool.
0: 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We'll talk Shinnecock with Bob Casper. And then Ben Anderson at 9 o'clock, Utah Jazz insider for KSL Sports and co-host of Jake and Ben. And we will talk NBA draft with him. Plus, we've got more U.S. Open giveaway qualifiers. We'll be doing that in a few minutes. Stick around. Stay with us. The question of the day is next.
2: And now, a look at traffic from the KSL Traffic Center.
7: Got an accident on the transition ramp from eastbound I-80 to US 40. It's adding to the delays that are already in place in that area. Also, the right lane and right turn lane are still blocked southbound Bangor Highway at Parkway Boulevard. There's increased police presence in that area, so obviously be aware of that and avoid it if you can. Doug Smith has your summer ride. 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

0: 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It's the Beehive Meals Hero of the Week. Question of the morning. Tony Jones, former writer for the Salt Lake Tribune, covered the Jazz for the Athletic. Now he's back in Philadelphia. But he still follows the Jazz and posts about him once in a while. And he posted the Jazz are torn between AJ DeBonta, Cam Boozer, and Darren Peterson. What should the Utah Jazz do?
1: Torn between two players. In this case, maybe three. No, you can only be torn between two, though.
0: I never liked that song.
1: Oh, no kidding.
0: Too whiny.
1: No kidding. But I think I'm best
0: when I
1: sing when I am whiny. Because then it's the most over the top.
0: I don't know that I've ever seen a manager more shocked than the morning you screamed out, I kissed a girl and I liked it. I saw a manager in the hallways and they're, what was that? I was like, they call it a show. and he paused, he froze. And then he kind of went, tipped his head sideways. And I'm like, yeah. Okay. And then he kept walking.
1: Where were we?
0: We were at Simmons.
1: Okay. Because ultimately.
0: Now you know of the three managers, which one it was? Yeah. He was shorter, and he worked upstairs in the corner.
1: The big guy.
0: It caught him off guard. But once I said, it's a show. I don't know. It's not scripted.
1: Ultimately, obviously, they will only choose between two unless they trade up.
0: Yes, because one will be off the board.
1: But I don't really see any point in trading up at this point.
0: No.
1: Because you have to give up stuff you don't need to give up. Somebody else will make a decision for them, and then they have to decide between two.
0: I believe that to be true.
2: I kissed a girl, and I liked it.
0: That's it. That's it.
1: So then that's it's a great problem to have, and B, it's sort of a duh.
0: It is a great problem to have. You're going to end up with a good player. Usually the fear is you're going to end up with did we get a good player?
1: Although there have been times you decide between Greg Oden or Kevin Durant.
0: And nobody knew at the time. Yep, it's true. NFL teams have done it with quarterbacks. I mean, the whole Portland took Sam Bowie. Well, nobody was saying it that day.
1: I don't remember what they were saying that day.
0: And we're saying that. Later on, it became clear.
1: Crystal. The point is, maybe it'll be like that. Hopefully not for the Jazz sake. But that's right now it appears that it's good. And so you have to wait and see what Washington is going to do. And then I think for the Jazz sake, the Jazz have to go into this with probably five scenarios. For sake of argument, which is not a stretch, Washington can take any of the three.
0: Right.
1: So you have to have three different scenarios there, right?
0: If Washington takes AJ, you have to know if you want Darren McCamp.
1: That leads you to my other two. So Washington, go on to the assumption they could take. If they take AJ, then we do this or this. If they take
0: Peterson,
1: Peterson, right. So that's three scenarios. Yes. Once they get done with theirs, then you have two. Do we take player A or do we take player B? So there's five legitimate scenarios that they have to research inside out, upside down.
0: All of which you can figure out just by listing players 1, 2, 3, 4, which we know they do because we've seen handwritten list before of how they listed them out through 10.
1: Right. So they'll have three different scenarios for Washington.
0: Mm-hmm.
1: And then they'll be ready to go, but it'll still be a crucial decision, no question, and it'll still be a little nerve-wracking.
0: Another scenario where they get a call from Team X offering.
1: Yeah, but you can't plan for that.
0: Why not?
1: As much. Because you don't control that.
0: Well, you don't control it, but you don't control this other thing
1: either. Which is why you have these these specific scenarios. I think you do control the five scenarios, though. You're prepared for all five.
0: You're prepared to react. But you've had conversations. And the way the NBA works, whatever trade, isn't there a 99% chance that whatever trade, if someone calls and proposes something, you know, right as everything's breaking, you've already talked about it. The odds of throwing someone
1: it's not going to be brand new. The conversation's not going to originate at 6:10.
0: By the way, what would you think?
1: In 6 days, 6:10 p.m. I understand that. But I think that's highly unlikely because those teams around you aren't very good. And what do they have? And don't risk it. At that point, when DA did what he did, he was going like from 1 to 3. I don't know that you want to go to 2 to 4, 2 to 5, 2 to 6. Mm-hmm. It gets a little dicey there.
0: I agree.
1: So you have to be aware of that. But I would spend most of my time preparing each of those five different scenarios.
0: The opportunity to get a really good player who has really good size, you got to stay in the top four. After that, you're drafting a much smaller guard. And they're clearly trying to assemble a big team, have a size advantage, and you're not going to get a size advantage if you're outside the top four. You might get a really good player. You might get the next Jalen Brunson.
1: Well, I think they'll have a tall team irregardless. I wouldn't draft somebody just to get taller.
0: No,
1: I'd
0: draft
1: somebody to get better.
0: Right. But these four guys at the top can do both things. Theoretically. Like you said, there's still a chance.
1: Right. Yeah. But I like the fact right now, with 6 days to go, that they are torn. Because that means it's like going to a great restaurant. It's like a chef. And they're making three outstanding meals, and you know it's not good for your health to eat more than one. But you got to pick the one. Of course, you can come back tomorrow. So it was like me when I was deciding who to marry. You know what I mean?
0: No.
1: I had like six outstanding candidates.
0: Mm-hmm.
1: And I picked the best golfer. I once had a gal, true story, she asked me for marriage advice.
0: Mm-hmm.
1: And so I said, okay, here's the deal. And she kind of knew my face.
0: She kind of knew you, but she's asking for advice on this very important topic.
1: Mm-hmm. Yeah, yeah, she did.
0: Strikes me as unusual, but go ahead.
1: Right. And so I said, here's the deal. You got to have that physical attraction. And she's younger, mm-hmm. and that's very important. Mm-hmm. Very important, no doubt about it. But eventually...
0: looks fade.
1: That's going to wane to a degree.
0: Yeah.
1: And you're going to be stuck with somebody.
0: Mm-hmm.
1: So that person you're stuck with, you better make sure if there's one person on the planet that you want to spend time with, it's got to be that person. If it's that person and you're physically attracted to them, the answer is yes. If the answer is no, then you got your answer. I said, in my case, the answer is overwhelmingly yes. I would, if I had to choose one person 100 times over, I'm choosing the one I got. If I can only spend time with one person, go on vacation, live day to day, live the boring day to day life. A lot of day to day life is humdrum, right? So you better really, really, really like that. But that person, the cliche is best friend, but it's true. And so I told her that, and I am not good on it. I never offer advice on my own. I suck at it. Not very good. But she asked, and I felt strong about it. And she just looked at me. She's just, you could tell. She goes, thank you. And it was a real heartfelt thank you.
0: So, did she marry the guy?
1: Oh, no, come on, dude. I don't remember.
0: You tell that long story, you walk into the... I don't know.
1: I assume yes, but I don't remember.
0: Yeah.
1: I wasn't that close to her.
0: Was it in Utah? Could you track her down? Or was it in California,
1: no,
0: Arizona?
1: It was here.
0: Okay, okay. Yeah, I didn't know.
1: It was here.
0: Your life.
1: Yeah.
0: All right, well, now you have something to do this weekend. When you go to track her down, find out.
1: It was probably at least 15 years ago.
0: Okay. Drug her down.
1: That's my one advice. And so I think that's what the Jazz have to do. Who can you live with? Because it's literally
0: AJ,
1: live with.
0: AJ, they've already spent 2 years with him. There was a connection in high school, and there's absolutely a connection in college.
1: But he's got to be, you got to be physically attracted to him in my metaphor.
0: Yes. You watch him play basketball. You know the college game doesn't have the spacing. And his three-point shot, it's true, it isn't where you want it to be. And nonetheless, even though everybody knew he wants to get into the paint, and in a sport where it's easier to keep people out of the paint, everything's more condensed, he still got to the rim repeatedly, over and over. And we all knew what was coming. Well, he didn't really want to take a three.
1: Okay.
0: And I think he's willing to defend. Can he get better? Yes. But I think he's willing to defend. He's willing to compete. I think he cares about the team winning and losing. I don't think he's look at the stat sheet guy. Well, I got 20, well, whatever. I don't think he's that guy.
1: Yeah, I think that you're not going to stay on the floor just because you were drafted number two. You're going to stay on the floor because you're helping your team win.
0: Yeah.
1: I think everybody wants to stay on the floor.
0: You know what was great was we came in here one morning and they'd lost. I can't even remember to who.
1: Cougars?
0: And we're like, yeah, BYU lost. Mm-hmm. And we're like, you know what went wrong? He's like, hey, DeBuns is the guy and he scores. But you're 6'9", dude. You got a rebound. Now, unbeknownst to us, all that we could suspect, but we didn't know, that very conversation was happening. And in the next game, he like heard that and he thought about it. He's like, yeah. And he went out and he got like eight or nine rebounds or something. And we came in after that game like, wow.
1: That's excellent. KY told him. His guys told him.
0: There's a problem. This is what needs to happen if we're going to win. And he looked at it and he went out and did it the very next game.
1: Yeah, he was told you can't leak out.
0: That's a box, right. That's a box you want to see checked, and we literally saw it checked 1 week. Two games, 1 week. There's the problem. This is the answer. Can you do it? Yes, he went and did it in the next game.
1: Yeah, my feeling and my personal feeling, I haven't been around him and talked to people who have been around him way more than I have, is that he's coachable, he's agreeable, all that stuff. You know, there is some other stuff that they're worried about a little bit, and I get it. You know, family being involved and all that stuff. But I don't have a lot of experience dealing with that at the pro level. I have a lot of experience dealing with it at the college level.
0: That's the kind of thing that needs to change over time. Kids grow up and they need to do their own thing. That is not the first time that we've heard this with a high-profile player. We heard it with Gordon Hayward. Mm-hmm. And over time, you know, the young person, like everybody else, except they're doing it because it's basketball or it's sports and we're watching, but it's no different than,
1: yeah, I know.
0: You know, your kids or your niece and nephew or your neighbor or whatever. Yeah. Over time, the adults have to let go and
1: the young person has to take over. Yeah, I don't see Pops marching into Will Hardy's office very often. So I'm not concerned. I know that that's been discussed.
0: Metaphorically, they just need to move from the fourth row to the 14th row.
1: I don't have any big concern on that. This is the pro level, that stuff.
0: Brad says, as far as Tony's post, that the Jazz are torn between DeBonta, Boozer, and Peterson, what should they do? He says, 7 days out. Publicly, it's all smoke and mirrors. I think they have a pretty good handle on all four. Much better than any of us. The right decision will be the player Washington doesn't take that works best. It is publicly smoke and mirrors.
1: Okay, sure, but how do you know that, though? You don't know that. Even they don't know it.
0: They don't. They can suspect it, and they can think it, but they don't know it. And that's why we redraft 5 years later, and somebody who's 14th, we would move up to third.
1: They got Nobody a great knows. Handle. Every team has a great handle, and every GM and every team has blown a pick.
0: And the frightening part is that there isn't a draft. You could go back. This we'll use the top four, because this year there's the top four, where you would say, I would draft 1, 2, 3, 4, 1, 2, 3, 4. Every draft you go back, there's at least one where you, well, I'd change that. So you just have to make sure you're not that one. That you've gotten it right.
1: Yeah, and so far, you know, with George, that's the home run.
0: Oh, with Keontae as the pick, yeah.
1: And that's 16?
0: Yeah, he would go back and redraft that. Yeah, he'd be much higher.
1: Yeah. We'll have to see about Williams. Well, Hendricks is gone now anyway, so it doesn't matter.
0: Yeah.
1: And you use that piece to help you get
0: Jackson.
1: Jackson, which is good.
0: DJ and PK, it's 97.5, the KSL Sports Zone. Hey, did BYU's... did their prospects change? Should the expectations change? Are they now the pick in the Big 12? We'll get to that next. Stay with us.
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4: Got volume increasing northbound I-15. There are sporadic slow spots along the route up in Salt Lake Valley and also southbound I-15 from Farmington all the way down to downtown as well. Biggest slowdown spot remains eastbound I-80 approaching the transition ramp onto US 40 if you're out on the Wasatch back this morning. At UTA, it's never just a ride from point A to point B. We move independence, we move purpose, we move memories, we move what matters. 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With your KSL traffic update, I'm Jake Catch right here on 97.5, the KSL Sports Zone.
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0: DJ PK, it's 97.5, the KSL Sports Zone. Big 12 Media Day is coming up, PK. Yeah. Is BYU going to be treated as the favorite when you get to the Star in Dallas? Texas Tech has lost their quarterback. He was supposed to be the guy, and we saw him at Cincinnati last year. It's pretty good. Now, there's an NFL people anywhere from the first to the fourth round, depending on who you're talking to. Apparently, his NFL grade is third day, which is surprising, but there are specific people you referenced earlier, Rick Neuheisel, who played quarterback in college and coached up some good ones as a head coach, and he thinks he's a first-round pick, and there's people in between.
1: Plus, he went to McClintock High.
0: Somewhere in Phoenix?
1: Tempe,
0: okay.
1: His dad was a professor at ASU, I think. In fact, his dad and his mother, you know, childhood books, Dick mm-hmm. and Jane? Mm-hmm. It's exactly Neuheisel's parents' names.
0: Oh, really?
1: Yeah.
0: Jane Neuheisel.
1: Yeah. Mom. Dick and Jane.
0: So is BYU the favorite now? Aaron, now they always were. Laughing, winking emoji.
1: I would disagree with that.
0: Jimmy, yes, but somehow Utah somehow will be projected to win. You would disagree with that. That's why I pointed at you. It's the same answer.
1: Well, Utah's not in the mix.
0: They're in the mix, but they're not going to be projected to win. They're going to be picked at best third, and there are people who are going to pick them fifth, sixth, seventh, or whatever.
1: Which I think is way, way, way too low. But I get it. There's unknown.
0: But I also think when you get down there, there's going to be ties. And so, you know, four, five, six can all be a tie.
1: Seventh is a long way to go. But I think if Kyle was there, then
0: they'd be third.
1: At worst. Maybe even higher.
0: Maybe. Yes. On some ballots.
1: And it's not a slight on the coaching staff now. It's just the unknown on the coaching staff.
0: Well, it's also some high-end talent, the real difference makers. And I just think the difference between third to six could be just the difference between 7-2 and 6-3. It could just be that. And when you lose a guy who provided a third of your sacks, when you lose the entire offensive line, you could still have a good O-line, and it isn't as good as last year's O-line. So there are question marks out there on the line of scrimmage on both sides.
1: Oh, and everybody has them. There's no
0: and that's why
1: complete, unquestioned.
0: And that's why none of this is going to be unanimous. Kevin says Tech is still the champ till someone knocks him off. BYU plays better as the underdog anyway.
1: Well, they were the underdog against Tech both times, and they didn't play well.
0: Dylan says Tech still has Hammond. He played better than Morton at times.
1: He did, but limited, and then he got hurt.
0: Yep. And it's not clear when he'll be back. I mean, they could lose that. He doesn't play against Houston. They lose the game to a team that's viewed as, depending on how you view them, top half of the league. Maybe
1: but that's
0: much better
1: only
0: than
1: one
0: that.
1: Loss. I don't think that's devastating.
0: But you start from behind, and there's only nine games.
1: I know, but the Kyle, his team lost to SC. Yep. And I remember him adamantly, they're not going to go undefeated. We're going to be fine. And they were. They lost the first game. All those games run together. I don't even remember the details.
0: But that's
1: now.
0: That's.
1: But he was so definitive and like defiant in the post game, and he was right.
0: Yes, but also now you got teams missing each other. There's a whole factor stuff you can't control.
1: I don't think there's going to be three teams who are 9-1 or 8-1.
0: Jordan, simple answer is no. My other answer is also no. I hope this helps. So the simple answer is no, and his complicated answer is no. BYU is not the favorite.
1: Well, it'll be interesting to see what happens with Vegas, what they put out there, because they'll have new odds now with the new information that the quarterback is not going to be there. But I would still lean Texas Tech. You know, I went through and looked at all the transfers that they got coming in, and I believe in. Now, I'm biased, though. I saw Hammond light up the Utes. And then people say, well, he was the quarterback when they lost to the Devils. Yeah, the Devils, that was one of the games that they had all the guys healthy. And they were a much better team when they had their main guys healthy.
0: As most teams tend to be.
1: Yes. So
0: you don't tend to have two NFL receivers and two quarterbacks.
1: They're saying that's a knock on Hammond. Well, he quarterbacked that game. I think it was more about the Devils having their guys than a knock on Hammond. That's the point I'm making.
0: We're going to take a break. When we come back, Bob Casper, Real Golf Radio, our U.S. Open draft. We'll talk to him about the championship.
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0: we've been very fortunate. We've been able to play a lot of great places, and this is one of them here at Shinnecock.
1: Yeah, well, screw you.
0: Oakmont last year, Pebble Beach next year. Yeah, it's pretty good.
1: Another reason to hate Bob Casper. This just grows and grows.
2: Jealousy.
0: But you know what, PK?
1: What?
0: The interesting thing is the president of the USGA right now is John Bodenhammer, and he played with me at BYU.
1: Oh, he did?
0: So, yeah. Oh,
1: nice.
0: Yeah, so it's nice. I text him beginning of every year and make sure he had a great Christmas and wish him a happy new year and to make sure we're on the list for the media day.
1: I understand.
0: Preview. So,
1: I got your agenda.
2: Nice.
0: Oh, funny.
2: Shinnecock Hills, when people turn on the TV on Sunday, on Father's Day, the defining feature of this course that people is going to register is going to be blank.
0: Hilly golf course with beautiful fescue and green grass and beautiful bunkering and treacherous greens. Hmm.
3: Very treacherous.
0: Very. Very.
1: Yeah, I was looking at something I saw. I'm looking it up. I think I saved it as far as the number of guys who shot under par at this place.
0: Exactly.
1: It's just like a handful or something, right?
0: Three total.
2: So more people have career slams than go under par at Shinnecock.
0: Yes, exactly.
2: Wow.
0: Exactly.
2: That's a stat.
0: Three total.
1: Yeah.
0: Yeah.
1: That's just amazing. When I saw that, I thought, come on, what are they talking about? They're talking about today? I looked at it today as a practice round. No, they're talking ever.
0: Ever.
1: This is the definition.
0: Ever in the championship.
1: The classic example of what a U.S. Open is about.
0: Well, and PK, you know, they talk about last year's event at Oakmont, that's an absolute beast. There are more people that have shot under par to Oakmont than there are that have shot under par here at Shinnecock Hills.
1: Right.
0: So, yeah. Like, multiples more.
1: Yeah.
0: So, this golf course is amazing. They've set it up this year a little bit easier as far as off the tee is concerned. You've got some fairways that are 45 yards wide, some that when you've got double fairways working together that are 100 yards wide. But where you're going to get into trouble is if you don't hit the fairway, it goes straight into 3 to 4 inch rough. And then you've got the fescue if you hit it further out there. Bryson DeChambeau posted a picture, a video of him yesterday.
1: Yeah.
0: Dropped the ball in the fescue and hit it and only advanced it like 5 feet, 10 feet.
2: Finally, something I can relate to.
1: You better off taking a weed whacker.
0: Yeah. And then the greens. The greens are going to be big. There's a lot of slope off areas around the outsides and runoff areas off the greens. But in the middle of the greens, there's always a flat area that if you play to that flat area, there's a pretty good chance that you're going to have a decent putt because you'll be able to putt out towards the corners and where they have the flags. So as Rory said yesterday, you have to be extremely patient on this golf course. And it's going to be putting fairways first of all, then it's going to be putting, and it's going to be short game.
2: Where are the holes that you can make birdie? Where can we look for them? Because if no one's breaking par except for three guys ever, then there aren't very many birdie holes, but there must be something out there. Where is it?
0: Well, I think if you're going to do anything, you got to take advantage of the par fives, and there's only two of them. That's the thing that is tough in a U.S. Open is they like the par to be a 70 par, which means only two par fives. And so you're going to have to take advantage. Is it 16? Yeah, 16 is one par five on the back nine. And I can't remember where it's at, maybe five or six on the front nine. But you're gonna have to hit a nice shot into there to give yourself an opportunity to make birdies. And you know, if you can shoot even par to one under par every day, then you're going to have a pretty good chance to win this golf tournament. But it's going to be a difficult

0: difficult task for these guys, and they understand it. They understand that the 11th hole is a crazy par three that sits kind of up, and the winds come up big time here in the afternoon. They're calling for eight mile an hour gusts on Thursday, but by later in the afternoon they're going to be 30 mile an hour gusts. And you get up on that green, and you can get the ball rolling. The wind can grab a hold of it, and it could take it right off the green.
1: With this course being what it is, and the rich history and the difficulty of it, you know, last year we had somebody like a JJ Spahn. It was a little bit of a surprise,
0: right?
1: So I'm wondering, what is the prototype in terms of ability / experience, mental makeup to be able to win?
0: Well, I think, PK, it's experience is what you hit the nail on the head.
1: Yeah, you're good.
0: The last four winners, you know, you look at Raymond Floyd, who had won a PGA championship and won a Masters. He had the experience of a major championship winner. So, you know, he came here and he played some phenomenal golf at the age of 46, and he won the golf tournament. And then you got Corey Pavin, who had never won a major championship before, a short hitter, and was able to get around here and win this golf tournament. And then you got Retief Goosen, who fought it out, duked it out with Phil Mickelson. Retief hit a golf ball that penetrated the wind. He hit a heavy golf ball, and he was able to win. And then, of course, Brooks Koepka, another guy who hits a heavy golf ball too. So you've got a short hitter and a couple intermediate hitters and a long hitter, and I think it doesn't bode one way or the other for one of those guys to be able to come out. And that's what's really, really cool about this golf course. You have to be patient. You have to hit fairways, you have to hit greens, and you have to use all the clubs in your bag, especially your short game and your putter, if you want to have a chance to win.
2: When you talk about some of these fairways 45 yards wide, you also said hilly. As PK teaches me more and more about golf, there's some courses we play where it's like, hey, this looks pretty wide, but the 20 yards on the right side of the fairway can't hold the ball. So it's 45 yards wide, but you've got to be on the left third if you're going to end up in the middle. And if you're in the middle, you're going to end up on the right edge. And you're flirting with the rough, which is okay at the munis I'm playing at. But it's not okay at Shinnecock. So are they really 45 yards wide? Are we going to have some side hills here tripping guys up?
0: I think it's a lot of all of that, DJ. It's not called Shinnecock Hills for nothing.
2: right?
0: It's sand hills, and it has a lot of undulation. So you're going to have a lot of uneven lies. You're going to have the ball below your feet, above your feet. You're going to have downhill lies, or you're going to have uphill lies. But what these guys are great at doing is being able to shape the golf ball to be able to hold it into fairways that are cantered to the left or fairways that are cantered to the right. So they, in essence, can use a lot of that, but they've got to keep away from those big knobs that are in the fairways and that kind of thing. And they can take advantage of those, too, if they catch a little downslope off one of those. But it doesn't look like the golf course is going to be too dried out, especially at the beginning of the week. And we're possibly expecting some rain in the first round or the second round. Not a lot, maybe 35, 40%, maybe 50%. But if you get the wind, then it dries out the golf course, and the greens are where they're going to have to worry about those greens getting too soft and too dry. The USGA even said that they've added 10 minutes in between the morning shift and the afternoon shift, where they can go out and squeegee the greens and re-put more moisture in them again because they're expecting the winds.
1: Right. We saw that. We talked about that with Brian.
0: Yeah.
1: With this being as difficult as it is, how much more do you place on the mental aspect?
0: Oh, 100%. You know, the USGA says that they want you to get every golf club in your bag dirty during the championship. Okay? That's what they're trying to do. But they also want that 15th club the one between your ears to get taxed and become part of play. And you know, at the PGA Championship, we looked at the guys that bombed the ball, that hit the ball a long ways, and they really didn't back off. You know, Rory said, I'm just going to send it. I'm going to hit it way down there and hit wedges to the greens. And he was coming out of the rough all the time during the PGA Championship. Well, he was asked yesterday, how are you going to play this golf course? And he said, there's a couple holes where I feel like I'm really take advantage of the golf course, the first hole and the 13th hole, and hit it down there with the white wind conditions. But he said, do I want to put that ball in jeopardy of getting in that fescue and getting in that deep rough and that kind of thing? So he said, this more than any other U.S. Open, I want to play more patient and give what the golf course will give me. And I think that's what you have to do this week. You have to play patient, take what the golf course will give you, and give yourself opportunities in hitting shots. And you're going to see, we're going to be bored with pars and bogeys and double bogeys this week.
2: It is time for our draft. Now, this is going to be a little on the tricky side here, Bob, because we're not allowed this year to draft players twice. So if you took a player in the Masters of the PGA, right, you can't take them now. So you can't take Rory McIlroy, J.J. Spahn, Jordan Spieth, or Cameron Young, Bryson DeChambeau. Gaurav is also off for you. Your regional assignment, Xander Schauffele, I have heard him mentioned, is...
0: Yes.
3: Oh, he's top five.
2: Well. Yeah, yeah.
0: A possibility this week.
2: You're falling into a good one there. Just because you grew up in San Diego, and so did he.
0: Yeah.
1: And he's short. So is Bob.
0: He hits the ball a long ways.
1: Short-tempered. So is Bob.
0: Excuse me.
2: All right, Bob. So
0: I get my first pick?
2: Well,
0: I told you the last two that I was holding this one for this week.
1: I'm going to take Scheffler.
0: No, sorry. My pick first. Career Grand Slam. It ends on his birthday, and it ends on Father's Day. Scotty Scheffler's birthday.
1: Oh, and he just had a kid. It's all set up.
0: Yep.
1: Yeah.
0: Giddy up.
1: Yep. I'm so happy for Bennett and Meredith. And what's the other kid's name? I already forgot.
0: I don't remember. I'm sorry.
2: I'll go ahead and take Rory. I haven't taken him yet.
0: Oh, giddy up.
1: Sweet. Okay. Those are going to be my first two picks in the PGA.
0: Yep.
2: Well, they could be your last two because we won't be able to take them. So you can take whoever you want in the first, now they're going to fall to you.
1: Excellent point. I'm going to go with a theme. Last time I went with all non-U.S. guys. I went with foreign guys. I think I'm going to go this time just all white guys.
2: Well, you took Matsuyama, so he's already off the board. So,
1: Yeah.
0: Mm-hmm. Okay.
2: Well, on the other hand, Justin Rose off the board.
0: Wow.
1: Justin Rose.
2: You can't take Justin Rose, Tommy Fleetwood, Ludvig Åberg. Those are your Euros. Okay. You also have taken Matthew Fitzpatrick and Corey Connors.
1: I think I'll go with CY. Cameron Young.
0: CY? Cameron Young.
1: Yeah.
0: That's a good pick.
1: Not Siwoo Kim, CY.
0: No. He's a New Yorker, and no, that's a really good pick, PK.
1: And plus, he's a Christian. He's devout in his faith, just like me.
0: Yep.
1: He went to Mass, no, I think, one of the mornings before. I'm going to go to Mass on Sunday.
0: Awesome. And pray for him.
1: Yes.
2: Well, with that rough, pray for everybody.
1: Well, I mostly pray for me because I need it the most.
2: Who knows what danger lurks? All right, Bob, round two, what are you thinking?
0: Matty Fitz.
1: My guy.
2: You want to tell that story?
0: Three wins on the year, and he finished second last week.
1: I introduced Matt Fitzpatrick to the golfing world.
0: No, you didn't.
1: I did, too. I did, too.
0: Hey, PK. Hey, what? PK, take his brother for your last pick. Take his brother, Alex.
2: Why do you do that?
1: You can
0: introduce
1: take him.
0: The world.
2: That was on my. You don't
1: you
2: give PK
1: take, you
2: tips.
1: Can take him. Take him.
2: Don't give PK tips.
1: You're the wizards. Hey, you can take him.
0: You're ahead of him, PK.
1: Yeah. He's yours if you want him, big guy. I wouldn't take him. He only got in on because they had some funky rule there, and Matthew allowed him to get in with that sand trap shot.
2: I'm going to take
0: who's got some
2: top 10 U.S. Open finishes the last couple years. Is it time for Russell Henley to break through?
1: No.
0: Ooh, that might be a good one. he just won it in Dallas, in Fort Worth.
2: Hence, therefore, whereas.
0: Yeah. Hey, that's a good pick. I like that.
1: He like it. He likey.
2: All right, PK.
1: Man, I've got to choose a white guy.
2: What is your problem, man?
1: I'm going with the theme. I'm going with white guys this time.
2: Welcome to the PJ Tour. Come on, let's go.
1: Wait a second. Yeah. You go 10 minutes and come on, let's go.
2: Yeah. Just stalling out who went to mass and white guys and what are the name of the kids? It's all this randomness, man.
1: Okay.
2: All right.
1: I'll go with the big guy. The former beast who slimmed down. Lives in Dallas via Fresno.
0: Bryson DeChambeau.
1: Yes. I didn't realize. I'm not going with, what's his face? The Irish dude. What's his name? Who's Rory's friend?
0: Didn't you have Bryson in the first round of the PGA Championship draft?
1: He said, well, DJ just read it, so he said no.
0: That was last year. You got it. Okay.
2: Round three, Bob. This is it. Okay. Here we go.
0: This is it. Okay.
1: Come on!
0: I'm going to take somebody that shot 63 here in the last U.S. Open in the final round, and that's Tommy Fleetwood.
1: Tommy.
2: I thought of him, and then I checked the list and realized that I had taken him earlier and was off the books for me. I can't.
0: Dang it.
2: I can't do that.
0: Dang it.
2: So.
0: Okay, so Fleetwood.
2: Yes. All right, you got Fleetwood. All right, I'll go ahead and take Maddie's brother.
1: Aphids.
0: I like that.
2: Aphids.
1: You guys wouldn't even have heard of him if I hadn't picked him.
0: Not Maddie. U.S. Fitz. Open. Aphids.
2: Yes, I'm taking Aphids.
1: Yeah, we can't take him because you already took him. Let's see. Who do I want? You know what I'm going to do?
2: A white guy who went to mass. Who has cute kids. That's who you want.
1: Oh, why do you mock religion? Why do you
2: who's
1: do
2: from
1: that?
2: Who's from the Northeast?
1: You mock religion.
2: Pick a Jersey guy in New York.
1: I don't understand your... I never mock your faith, and you constantly mock mine.
2: Are you going to pick or not?
1: You're going to burn. You say you burn on the beach. Get this, Bob. He tells me, I can't stay at the beach too long because I burn. How do you get out and play 4.5 to 5 hours of golf if you burn?
0: That's right.
2: Cover up.
1: Like, cover up at the beach.
2: That goes against the whole point of being at the beach.
1: No, that's the very reason everybody wants to go to the beach if you're there, if you're covered up.
2: Pick someone who uses SPF 50, goes to mass, has cute kids, and what was the other one? I already forgot.
1: I don't know. You make up all the rules.
2: Guy. Yeah.
0: Yeah, and it's a white guy.
2: SPF 50, white guy, goes to mass, cute kids, and is from Jersey.
1: Well,
0: I just want to tell you guys, I really like my picks for this one.
2: Now, Bob is like, and now back to me. Good honk. Well played.
1: I'm so confident in my two picks for my third pick, I'm going to pick Mickelson.
0: Well, he's not going to be here, so.
1: Is he going to be at home, though?
0: Out of his home club.
1: Yeah. I had heard about that. I had told DJ about a month earlier.
2: It's coming.
0: Yep.
2: Something happened.
0: Yep.
1: I'm deciding between Brooks Koepka and a guy that really
2: Brooks
1: reminds me.
2: Brooks is a regional pick, so you can't have Brooks. You gave him to me because I slimmed down, and now I'm buffed.
1: No,
2: like
1: you
2: Brooks.
1: Buffed up. Not slimmed down. You buffed up.
2: I did both.
1: And so you also like thong bikinis.
2: Hey-o. Why do you mock my religion?
1: Yeah. You're so lustful.
2: Don't pick John Rahm. You already have him as your regional pick because he's an ASU guy.
1: Okay, I'll go Clark.
0: Yeah, that's right.
2: Clark Kent?
1: Oh, Wyndham.
0: Wyndham Clark.
2: Wyndham Clark.
0: Okay.
3: I wonder how much.
4: One thing I said about you, you're all class.
1: I wonder how much growing up people, when he'd go first day of class. Clark Windham?
2: Yeah, right. All right, Bob, there it is. They're the picks.
0: Okay, bud.
2: We'll run we're running by Brian tomorrow and see if he approves. Throw some names out there. Good. See who he gravitates to.
0: Yeah, you're going to send out the email, correct?
1: Yeah, he will.
2: I just hit send right now. Should be showing up any second. I typed it as we went.
0: Perfect.
2: All right. Thank you very much. Enjoy the time and make sure that Brian thanks you properly for hooking him up at so many cool golf courses. I couldn't even list all the courses he listed, but the Pine Valley, I don't need to play Pine Valley again. That one sent me careening off the freeway.
0: Do you want to hear the story about that?
1: Yeah.
0: We got invited to play Pine Valley. Okay. We were leaving in about 2 days to go to Philadelphia to go play. And I play a church softball game with my boys, and I pulled my hamstring. I didn't even get to go play.
2: No.
0: Yeah. So Brian took his dad. Thank you very much.
1: Were you trying to leg out a single or at least a double?
0: No, it was a ball hit into the outfield that I was running to get. Yeah, and I got bit right in the back. Right on my hamstring and went down.
1: You did go down?
0: Oh, yeah. I went down, and I could barely walk. And it bruised up so big.
2: Does the PGA Tour ever go to Pine Valley, or is that like the best course that just doesn't mess with tour events? They're doing their own thing.
0: Tour events.
2: Yeah.
0: Yeah.
2: They haven't. I don't know if they had a PGA or U.S. Open back in time at some point. Nope.
0: I don't think so.
2: They're just a classic course, and they do their own thing. And there it is. Okay.
0: Yep.
2: All right. Well, Bob, we appreciate it. Thanks a lot. Enjoy the enjoy the week.
0: Okay. Take care.
2: DJ and PK, it's 97.5, the KSL Sports Zone. When we come back, David Locke, do you sense a shift, PK?
1: Oh, yeah.
2: Oh, yeah. We will get to that. You'll hear David Locke for yourself, his take on the draft, what he's thinking now. So, A, what has he seen? B, what has he heard? C, what does he know? Based on 90 Seconds of David Locke, which you will hear next. Stay with us.
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0: 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If the golfer wins, you'll receive $300 in clubhouse credit, a Copper Rock golf course, and a $100 gas card. 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
1: And I will give a great recommendation to Copper Rock. Love playing that.
0: $300 clubhouse credit and $100 of gas to get there and back. Nice. Good prize.
1: Mm-hmm. Yeah.
0: I give you a rooting interest. All right. Call right now. Yach's ready to take your call. Yach, before you get distracted on the phones, though, we need to hear from David Locke. He comes on our show. He's been really critical of AJ DeBonta, the inability to shoot threes. That has been a major, if he were GM and if he were making the draft, that would be a major hurdle for him to get over to choose AJ DeBonta. That has really bugged him. He's talked about it multiple times. But you heard a take from him recently. You know, he's got his own podcast and doing all kinds of stuff. So we thought we'd play 90 seconds of that take. Here we go. Yach, hit it.
2: Which is pretty insane. We're suddenly going to be 6'9 Ace Bailey and 6'9 AJ DeBonta. And AJ is a bona fide lethal scorer, 20-point a game scorer. And you know what? The more I watch him, I said this yesterday on the show. Let me explain this. I just wish he'd played somewhere other than BYU. I think he had something like 300 isolations and pick and rolls because there was no one else. But boy, actually, when I watch him, pretty willing passer. At times, I thought, overly willing, frankly. Double team comes, you guys make the play. Like, not quite like that, but it felt like it at times. Like, double teamed again. But really willing passer. Makes the right play. Fast break. On the wing. Pushes it to the corner. Richie Saunders drives the baseline. Not grabbing it at the 45 and going every time. Very willing passer. And I'm actually pretty excited to see AJ DeBonta play in a setting with other good players. Because I think, similar to what we saw at Ace Bailey, where Ace Bailey was thought of as a chucker and a ball hog, go put him on the floor with other good players. I think AJ DeBonta is going to make the right play 90% of the time. And I think he's going to find out, what Keontae found out really this year, is that 48-minute NBA game is long. You're going to get your 20, no problem. There's 110 points scored in a game. You're playing 30 minutes. You're a scorer. You're going to get your 20 or 24 almost every night without any problem.
0: So now he's seeing AJ's positives
1: as opposed to seeing
0: his negatives. Now, can we read into that?
1: Eventually, they come around to what I think. I think that's the lesson here.
0: Okay.
1: He got all frustrated and flustered last week, but he had time to calm down. And he's a human being, wired a little different than most folk, and it took him a little bit. And then he came around to my thinking. But yeah, I do think that he's changed his tune, and I think he is providing a little insight. He can't give up everything he knows. He just can't. Or suspects, because I don't know that really anybody totally 100% knows, even the top-level management at this point, exactly what Washington is going to do and therefore exactly what the Jazz are going to do. But if I had to bet, and I said this last week, I've been saying it for weeks, and I don't bet, but if I did, I would say AJ here. Peterson is the most talented, skilled player in the draft. I've been saying that. I have not changed my mind. And why wouldn't you take, if you're the Wizards, the most skilled player in the draft? It doesn't make any sense to take anybody else.
0: Comes down to medical reports and those interviews. You're sitting across this table from Darren. Why'd you miss so many games? Why is it going to be different in the NBA? Tell us why you're going to play 70, 75 games.
1: Our NBA guy on Sirius Satellite and NBA TV, Brian Gitzeiler, who is a radio partner of Sam Mitchell. Sam Mitchell is a veteran guy, player, coach, and he coached him in the summers, and he signs off on him. That's a huge recommendation for me. And Washington has to do more than Sam, certainly.
0: And they will.
1: And I think the Jazz have too, for that matter, and probably Memphis. And so with all that in mind, I think it'll come down to that, and then they'll go with AJ because Washington will take Peterson. Now, I could be 100% wrong. I am not running saying, I told you so, if it happens. That's my feeling today.
0: Well, if that does break that way, and I think there's a very good chance that it does, then Doug Gottlieb will be out there, and he will be running and saying it, even if you aren't. He was, if you remember, he did that thing, and he's just, sure that the Jazz are falling all over Dabadze. And he's been saying that forever.
1: Why wouldn't you? I think the kid, the willing passer, absolutely. We saw it specifically. Listeners, and they can draw this memory in their minds if they watch the game. It was in Madison Square Garden against Clemson. And he, I think that was the game he was throwing the lobs to Keita.
0: Yeah.
1: And there's no question he is not looking to just dominate the ball. Yes, the ball's in his hands because he's so good. It's like, you know, Taysom Hill when he's playing college football and in high school football and youth football. The ball was in his hands because he's so good. He can run over you or by you. You pick the choice. So, of course, the ball's going to be in his hands. But that doesn't mean he can't have success in a team concept. And yes, the way everything broke with injuries, BYU's foundation crumbled, and that's who was left to be the man, was A.J. Dabadze. He had no choice. So obviously his stats and everything were inflated because of the situation, and maybe his shooting percentage was actually deflated because of the situation.
0: Can totally buy that.
1: Right.
0: And everything was, that last month of the season, everybody and everything was geared to stop him.
1: Right. And I've said this, it was so obvious sitting courtside and seeing three guys. It was like they were lining up. Texas was lining up for an onside kick. They had three guys. AJ would be bringing the ball up near half court and three guys would come up. And you know how everybody's intense when they know an onside kick is coming? That's the way it looked like. With them, three guys standing above the three-point line, ready to take him, and he still averaged 30. And what's the Sean Miller? And they asked him at halftime, "How are we going to stop him?" We're not. So they didn't. So there, and it was one of nine or something from three, something like that. He didn't have a good game shooting from distance, and they lost. So be it. But none of that matters now. I think all the things that you want in a player, and you are big on the tangibles in terms of length. And length is exactly that. And he's got it. He's got the long arms, his strides to the basket. I said he should go to the L.A. Summer Games and win the triple jump because he takes these enormous strides. His legs are so long. His arms are long. And he's going to get better. He has a desire. And plus, he wants to show people. He went to BYU. Guys like him don't go to BYU. And I don't care about the money. The money was the same somewhere else. Everywhere.
0: Right. Yeah.
1: But yet he chose the path of least traveled, obviously. And so you're going to get somebody here, and it's the same thing. So how about this? He couldn't deliver a Final Four to the Jazz, but he delivers
0: a Final Four to the Cougars.
1: A Final Two and a Final One.
0: No! The championship.
1: You get a second player of that caliber at the second pick, combined with some of the talent that you have, and then down the line, you add more. It's, to me, it's not unreasonable. It's not unreasonable to think that.
0: It's not unreasonable.
1: That's unusual.
0: Think
1: that. No. Well, speaking of unusual, what AJ does is unusual. Nobody goes to BYU like that. That's Stephen A. fell off the chair, basically.
0: He did. And they were just what we were talking about. I looked up and they were debating the same thing. Who should go number one to the Wizards? Peterson or Dabadze?
1: I think if I'm the Wizards, I would go Peterson. I think he's the most skilled guy. He's the and Kevin Young, who spent a long time in the NBA, talks about, he said it to us, that the Holy Grail is shooting. Peterson's got it. He is so smooth. And he's got decent length for his position.
0: The montage they just put together while they must have been talking about him. Obviously, we had the sound down, but I looked over.
1: I can see it.
0: And the first thing I thought as he was scoring is that dude is so smooth. It is just ridiculous. Yeah. Yeah. And the cool thing, whoever edited and put it together, is they had him scoring a bunch of different ways. Mm-hmm. He was driving from the wing across the hoop, finishing with his left hand. He was coming down the middle, finishing with his right hand. He was hitting a baseline jumper. He was hitting a wing three. He was jab stepping to the top of the game. He's scoring from all over the court. Lots of different ways, little mid-range stuff.
1: Yeah, you just watch him take an open three, whether it's off the bounce or it's in the air. The form is prototype.
0: Yeah.
1: He's just a smooth, smooth player.
0: Two-word analysis, like butter.
1: And that's with an A. because if there's nothing that Whitey White doesn't have, it isn't street cred. You've got street cred. So when you say butta, and I've been around you, you like the N words like that. You don't say butter. That's old man. That's white old man. And that's not who you are. Even though that's what you look like, that's not who you are. Butta. I mean, butta. That's B-U-T-T-A, right?
0: Yuck, has it ever been more clear that it is break time?
1: No, I'm talking truth. You, Yuck, of the three of us, who knows Hoop the most? It's my man, Snigledorf the third.
3: We defer to you on all.
0: Who knows O-line play the best, Yuck?
3: You.
0: No.
3: You put your fingers in the dirt.
0: Nope. No, I really didn't.
3: The small rubberized pellets.
1: Who knows O-line play?
0: Yuck does. Former O-lineman.
1: Oh, of course he does.
0: And who knows golf the best?
1: Casper.
0: No, you.
1: I don't know nothing the best.
0: Bull.
1: Bull. Wouldn't that be bull?
0: It could be.
4: Here's the deal with you. Uh-huh. You can kiss my big fat class.
0: When we come back, picking them number one. Is it the thing to do now? Are the Cougars the top dog now that Texas Tech has lost their quarterback to the NFL? We'll get to that next. Lots of you weighing in on that. Stay with us.
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8: 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So you've got fans in the conference with a ton of built-up animosity, and now you throw on top of that this situation with Brendan Sorsby. If they're going to have him playing quarterback, Texas Tech might as well line up. They should just dress as Darth Vader when they come out there. Forget the helmets, man. Get the Darth Vader mask and just wear those out on the field. Like, they are going to get more heat than any college football team that I can remember this year. People are going to be rooting very hard against them.
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1: All right, people, we are at midweek. 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

0: It's a Win Tickets Wednesday. Caller 12 right now, 801-575-ZONE. Will win a pair of tickets to see Rod Stewart at the Utah First Credit Union Amphitheater on Friday. Date night, 801-575-ZONE. Get your Rod Stewart tickets right now. Good luck. Be caller 12. PK Texas Tech needs a new quarterback. His name's Will Hammond, and they don't know if he's going to be healthy in time for the conference opener. Does that make BYU the favorite now?
1: Yeah.
0: Are the Cougs the top dog?
1: Bear with me. That's BYU's slogan in 2026.
0: You're good at slogans. Big, gigantic thing hanging on the outside of the stadium. Bear with us. And there's Bear Bachmeyer running.
1: Running, throwing, dragging Utes into the end zone. Bullish on Arizona Wildcats going into the end zone. Yeah. And what's cool about it, man, is game two, Cats come to Provo right off the bat. Yeah. No offense to Utah Tech, because I love my, the Trailblazers now. I love my Trailblazers.
0: But
1: let's get on to game two, which is the first game of the conference season right off the friggin' bat, right? I don't think anybody else is playing a conference game in week two.
0: There should be more conference games week two and three, but there are not. They had to organize that. Take advantage of that. It's good that they're doing this. They're only doing it because of Notre Dame. Should be a little more of that.
1: Yeah, well, and that's a great matchup. big game right off the bat.
0: Yep.
1: I mean, every conference game is huge, but Cats should be good.
0: Two teams that finished in at the top of the league last year. They've got important pieces back. Obviously, they both have the quarterbacks back. So let's go. You ought to be two of the top half, top third, top quarter of the league again.
1: I think Fifita's the best passer in the league.
0: I can see why you would say that.
1: If he was 6'2", he'd be in the NFL right now. I have no doubt about that.
0: He's not 6'2". Right. What can he do about that?
1: Right.
0: And the league does not like guys who are that small.
1: Yeah. But he's a fine college.
0: But he's a really good college.
1: Plus, he's got 4 years' experience at the same school. He's had multiple coaches, but never.
0: But he's produced through that. Sometimes
1: he's coming back with the same guys.
0: Sometimes that sinks people, but.
1: Mm-hmm. Mm-hmm. Yeah. So that's a great game. But yeah, I think the Cougars should be considered. Right there. If you want to go Texas Tech a little bit because they are the defending, I get that. I understand that. I understand that reasoning.
0: Well, also, it's about picking the top two now, because picking who's going to win one game in November, not knowing who's going to be healthy in a sport
1: it
0: like this is
1: but
0: crazy.
1: We still pick a winner.
0: We do.
1: But it doesn't matter. First or second's good. Although, I think there was a clear difference between one and two this past last year. Wasn't it like 63-14 or something?
0: Yeah. It was lopsided. I don't remember the number, but I get your point. They dominated both games.
1: They did.
0: And if you throw in the Utes, they dominated all three games against, and those three dominated the rest of the league.
1: Mm-hmm. Yeah.
0: Tony, BYU is a favorite if they put a 65-0 beat down on Utah Tech. Then yes. If they have a 38-14 game with them, no. The offense should be elite. We'll see if Papinga can get the defense to shine. There is a lot of that.
1: I'm okay with the defense, though. You know, I think the front, the down linemen should be okay, as good as they were last year. Linebacker, you lose Kelly, who was a big time playmaker.
0: That's why
1: you
0: got
1: Glasker back. The Ovalle kid from Cal was a State of Utah kid. He was really good there. Secondary's got some experience. Jay Drew had a story about Satawala being hurt, but we're getting into the season, and I don't think it'll linger. We'll see how that plays out. And you talk to the guys, and it's a similar thing to Utah when they made the transition. They didn't have the depth, right? Kalani, who was D coordinator at the time, I think it's the second year they're playing, maybe the third year, but I think it's the second year. Yeah, the second year they're playing the Devils, or maybe it's the first year. They got to take out Trevor Riley. He needs a blow, and the Devils go right at him, right at that position.
0: And they go right down the field, and they score, and they win the game.
1: Yeah, and I think we saw that a little bit here with BYU when they made the transition, as they should. You're stepping up in competition on a week-by-week basis, right? And so now, what are they going in their fourth year? Yep. So, yeah, and you recruited to the Big 12 2 years before, but with the missions, that actually times out pretty good. Now those guys have all been home for 2 years. So the mission is should be a distant memory in terms of conditioning and everything else. Mm-hmm. So now you're seeing them stockpile some more depth to be able to withstand some of this stuff. So they're in a better position. Obviously, it's reflective in their record.
0: There are people who just they can't help themselves.
1: In what manner?
0: Donnie, no, we're the underdog. The Utes are the preseason number one. Put the pressure on those guys, Donnie says.
1: Well, no, I don't think the Utes will be a preseason number one, but I do think they'll be in the mix, and they should be in the mix. They've earned the right to be in the mix. But as you pointed out, there's unknowns on the field and unknowns on the sidelines.
0: I think third is the highest they'll be picked.
1: Which is fine.
0: Some people will pick them down at sixth or seventh, and that might only be the difference between going 7-2 and 6-3.
1: I think Devin Dampier has an opportunity to be conference MVP.
0: I can see why you say that. Returning quarterback, good team. He could put up huge numbers.
1: Right.
0: Could have a little more of a chance to throw the ball this year. I still think there'll be a lot of running.
1: There should be. He's dynamic.
0: I don't think they got a crazy guy running the offense, but he does like to throw it. There could be a little more of that.
1: Well, they got the best receivers they've ever had.
0: Low bar, but I get your point.
1: Why do you got to be negative?
0: I think I'm being factual, pragmatic, realistic.
1: Okay, but you didn't have to rain on a parade. Low bar.
0: I do think the receiver class could be better. I think if there's ever a time in an offseason to say, this is year, it's going to be different. And you have correctly pointed out, I've only heard that like 15 years in a row. Why would I? Charlie Brown, you're pulling the ball back. What's going on? And I get that.
1: Lucy pulls the ball back.
0: Lucy pulls the ball back. You're right. I totally messed up that metaphor. But it is different. Morgan's here. You got a different head coach, a different OC, a different receiver coach. If there was ever a time it was going to be different, this is it. We give Kyle his flowers justifiably because he's so good at identifying, projecting talent.
1: And you are now, so groovy, giving him his flowers. Everything that's hip and lingo, you pick up.
0: Like butter.
1: Man.
0: But Kyle struggled a little with quarterbacks and clearly got better, or they wouldn't have Huntley and Rising. Well, and even this past year, I mean, they had two good quarterbacks. So that his ability to identify and develop quarterbacks, or at least let other people identify and develop them, if you want to argue that, hey, he was passing it off to other people and other people identified him, fine, whatever. He's head coach. He gets the credit or the blame. It all comes back to him. So he's getting better there. But receiver, you can't really say that. They never really get good at identifying and developing wide receivers. They were great at identifying and developing tight ends. Outstanding. But now wide receivers. But now it's a completely different cast of characters. Head coach, OC, receiver coach. So what has been true doesn't have to keep being true. If Ute fans want to have hope and say this is going to be different, maybe it will be. You get up and down the line now, you got different people calling shots. The problem is, will everything else be as good? And it is all complicated as much as we want to say this person, that person. As you always love to point out, there's NIL Lumen, and if you don't have the money, how do you get the best receivers or the best pass rushers or the best offensive tackles and pass protectors? How do you get them? So what was done 5-10 years ago is off the map. And if you don't have the same money relative to what everybody else has, even what was done 2-3 years ago can no longer be held up and compared. If everybody else is pulling away from you financially, you know, is that true or not? And Morgan did say some of the things at his press conference that you have to say when you don't have as much money as the other guys. We want people who want to be here. We want people who want to get better. I mean, you always want that, but when you don't have as much money, you got to really sell it.
1: Yeah.
0: Because you know it sounds good, and you know it's true. Whether you have the money or not, it's true. But when you don't have the money, it's the thing you can sell.
1: Yeah, but Texas Tech wasn't about development last year. They were about paying guys to come in and play.
0: Yes, I think that their coaches would probably tell you over the course of the season, we want them to develop and get better, which is true.
1: But it would
0: also be true that when they identified them in the conversations that we're not allowed to hear, they said, hey, this guy's going to be picked in the first three rounds of the NFL draft.
1: They got Bailey for one reason, cash.
0: This guy's going to be picked in the first 10 picks.
1: And that's fine.
0: Yeah, if you can do it. And if you can't, then you say the other thing.
1: Right.
0: All right. Coming up, Ben Anderson, Jazz Insider, KSL Sports, Coast of Jake and Ben joins us next. Stick around.
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0: DJ, PK, and John from J. Brooks Jewelers. 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

0: deal. It makes sense to me because I thought when we talked about this earlier, like at $20 million, you're going to get outbid. At $25 million, seems bottom of the market. You're probably going to have to pay him 30. So they settled on 28. I don't have to do it. I can just go in 5 million increments. So 28 makes sense, but it does make sense that somebody out there might try to get him for over 30 million. Would the Jazz match anything up to 35? Where do you think, assuming he gets another offer that's better, how far would they go and match him? What's that number look like?
1: Yeah, I think that's the big question is, you know, where are the Jazz outside of their comfort range? And I wouldn't be surprised, honestly, if Walker wants fewer years so he can get his next contract sooner, where he can get ideally another raise and start making money on top of what he's already making. So, you know, is it 35? Is the team going to offer 35? I kind of, for no reason, just how NBA teams operate, kind of keep coming back to, like, is there a 3-year, $100 million deal out there for him? Where a team says, yeah, we're going to give you more on average per season. It's $5 million more a year. It's a lot. But it's also shorter. So if something does go wrong, they can get out of it quicker. Mm-hmm. You know, I could see that. And I think, you know, I think the Jazz trying to put 5 years on there is a sign that they really believe in Walker and want Walker to know that they believe in him. But also, they want to have him locked up for a long time at a relatively low number. You know, 5 years from now, $28 million is not going to look like that much on the NBA landscape.
2: You kind of have the same thing, at least in theory, with Walker Kessler. He wanted to be extended last summer, and Darren Peterson doesn't want to work out or whatever for the Jazz. Well, my thought is to both of them, tough, suck it up. You'll come here because we have the rights, and if you want to play here, this is the way. If you want to play in the NBA, you got to play here. Plus, when they get out here, and Walker's already been here, obviously, and the games get going, and you get with the guys, they'll find out, and this is a great place to be. So I don't really worry about any about this. What's your response?
1: Yeah, and, you know, from everything I understand is Walker really likes Utah. Walker wants to be here. He wants to be in Utah. He just, his camp also wants more money. I mean, it's kind of simple.
2: So do I, Ben.
1: Yeah, so does everybody, right? I mean, that's not actually that foreign, which in a way I also identify with Walker's camp, you know, and I tweeted this out yesterday. Players get to negotiate maybe two good contracts in their life. So I actually don't blame anyone for trying to get as much money as possible, but there are kind of naturally competing issues here. The Jazz are trying to build a basketball team, and Walker's trying to build his individual wealth, and those actually don't jive that well together. And Walker's team actually doesn't have very much leverage, and that's the problem, and that's the hard part. Now, they can go out and get more money somewhere else, maybe, but is another team going to lock up $33, $35 million on the free agent market for 48 hours while the Jazz just sit back and say, we're going to match this, but we're going to wait till the last second, so it actually hurts you to offer him a sheet?
2: Right.
1: That can certainly happen. And then as far as the Darren Peterson stuff goes, I mean, I will just tell you everything I've heard. None of it has to do with trying to avoid Utah. He just thinks he's going number one overall. There is still some positioning obviously being done there by his camp to try and show Washington that he wants to go number one overall, and he's fully invested in that. But if the Jazz draft him, I have not heard anything that makes anyone think that he wouldn't be happy being here. You know, I know the report out of Dallas was he was trying to avoid the Jazz. He didn't work out for Memphis either. And the Jazz have been at his, you know, meetings. The Jazz met with him at the combine. Communication is ongoing. So I think people took that story and thought that meant he was trying to avoid the Jazz. And I really don't think that's the story at all.
2: And then if Kessler wants more money, just do another credit union ad. You'll be good to go.
1: Yeah, he'll keep making more money. He's fine. He's got options. He's marketable.
0: With Peterson and the whole Washington only, that's the only workout deal. I'm trying to figure if Washington has shown their cards and he knows, or at least heavily suspects that he's number one, or if this is a power move by the Peterson camp. Hey, we're going to be number one. You should pick us. We're only going to talk to you because obviously you're going to come to your senses and figure out I'm the number one pick. Which one of those two things is it, or is there a third scenario out there?
1: The people I've talked to really seem to think he's going to be the number one pick. Yeah. You know, and look, if you want to look at the actions, like that would kind of match with A.J. DeBonta also coming working out with the Jazz. Mm-hmm. You know, if A.J. wasn't actually fully sure that he was going to be number one and Darren was, those actions certainly speak for themselves. Now, I know the betting odds don't say that. And I know kind of the consensus mock drafts don't say that Darren Peterson's going to be number one. But everything I've heard from well before the Jazz won their lottery to where we are today, I heard this as recently as, what is it, Monday. I heard this Monday that, like, the world has just been way too confident that AJ is going to be the number one overall pick. I don't actually think that's how NBA front offices have operated despite the fact that that's

0: kind of what the groupthink has been amongst people who do mock drafts and kind of cover the draft from a media perspective. So I do think that, you know, as far as my intel goes, that's the most solid I've heard of who actually could be the number one overall pick. But again, that could easily be Darren Peterson's camp positioning and trying to say, hey, we're not going to come to Utah for sure because we think we're going to be the number one pick, when really they know they're not going to fall past two or three at the absolute latest. So what do they have to lose? I mean, it's not going to hurt them by not working out with the Jazz. If the Jazz want them, the Jazz will draft them. And this is the very last piece in a 4 or 5 year puzzle where they've been watching these guys since they were teenagers. They know everything about them. If they don't come in for a workout, it's pretty small potatoes.
1: Locke had been down on DeBonta for a good while, his lack of three-point shooting. Now he put out a little video on his Locked On spiel. Seems to change that. Tune has been altered a little bit, being a 20-point-a-game guy, willing passer, blah, blah, blah. I mean, I've seen him up close. We've all seen him on television. I got to cover several of their games. I like the guy, and I get that, you know, he's not the best three-point shooter. We understand that. What level of confidence do you have if the Jazz pick him, which seems like that's what's going to happen, that, to me anyway, that he will be not just good, but in time a star?
0: Yeah, I think he's going to be a star. I have very little doubt about that, three-point shot or not. But even then, you know, if you want to go back and, you know, look at his whole season, certainly it's fair to look at a whole season. I mean, an NBA season or a college season is 35 games. I mean, we're talking about an NBA player having a slow start if they're shooting 33%. I mean, that's, you know, October 28th or whenever the season starts to December 15th. Nobody chalks up somebody's entire career based on those numbers. And if you want to go in, you know, look at one of AJ's interviews. I think it was with Scotty Barnes Matt Barnes and Steven Jackson. And he said, look, I realized I could score 30 a game if I wanted to. And I think if you look at the point where he's kind of talking about in his season where he could have averaged 30 or more, what does he put up, 43 on Utah or whatever it is? Look at his numbers from that game to the rest of the regular season. It's like a 16 or 17 game sample. I think it's more than half the year. Look at his three-point shooting. It's like 36%. Like, it even got better within the season, and then it fell off of the tournament a little bit, and they didn't play many games, but you're talking about 4 games over that stretch. So he has shown an ability to, A, not just score at an extremely high level, because I think he was up near 30 points a game during that stretch, but he was up over 36% from three. My fear on guys in college about not being able to shoot the three, you look at their box scores, and if they have like 2 attempts a game, you know, 0 attempts a game. AJ's at like 6, 7 attempts a game pretty regularly. He has games where he's made 5 in a game. Like, I just kind of think that's something that somebody who has confidence in their three-point shot. And generally, I believe those guys are going to get better. So even if it doesn't come along, I still think he's a star. If it does, I mean, you are talking about the best player from this draft.
2: Ben Anderson, join us. You will hear him today at 2 o'clock. He and Jake will be on the air here, talking a lot of hoops with the draft bearing down on us. You can go back and redraft drafts, and the top 4 are never the right 4. There's always somebody who was picked 8th or 18th or 28th who should have been in there, and some of the top 4 who shouldn't have been drafted at all or shouldn't have gone in the top 20. So this 4, there's a real consensus of the 4. Who do you think, when we're 5, 10 years out, we're going to go back and scratch our head and think, why in the world was that guy in the top 4? That shouldn't have happened.
0: Yeah, I mean, I guess the obvious answer would be Caleb Wilson, just because he is the rawest of the group. And you know what, DJ? I really wonder if we're getting better at drafting. Clearly you go back and there's still, when you take 4 guys versus the field, which is the next, 56 mm-hmm. guys, obviously the one of the 56 is going to jump up. But like, I don't know, if we're 3 or 4 years from now, we look back and look at this past top 5 with Cooper Flagg and Dylan Harper and VJ Edgecombe and Con Knipple and Ace Bailey and say, no, it looks like the good top 5. Like, there's a possibility that's absolutely the case. You know, maybe we are getting a little bit better at this, or maybe we're not. And that was just a fluke season. So I would probably say Caleb Wilson, just because the skill set is yet to develop fully. And even then, he put up almost 20 and 10 at North Carolina, and they were really good when he was on the floor and not very good when he was not. So I think he's going to be a good player as well. The difference is going to be, you know, who of the guys behind them jumps up. Is it Darius Acuff? Is it Keaton Wagler? Is it somebody 10, 11, 12, 13? You know, I like the, was it Vass or Johnson kid from Michigan quite a bit. I think he's a really good player. Like, someone's going to jump up inevitably, but I understand why these 4 are the best players.
1: It's an interesting time for the Jazz with this pick that is so fundamental to their success and crucial. But yet at the same time, they just can't be focused on the draft because then they got to turn around and a week later really starts going with the free agency. Depending, I guess, to what they do with Kessler, what do you see their level of activity being in that particular way to build your team?
0: Yeah, what I've heard is, you know, if Darren Peterson's the guy at two, the Jazz probably still need another ball handler in the backcourt to come in and help, and that's not to replace Keyonte. That's just to come in and help, you know, off the bench or help with Isaiah Collier. And if it's, you know, A.J. DiBonsa or Cam Boozer, they might feel like they need two guys. They might go out and try and get two guards who are, you know, ball handlers who can come in and support and help because they do need that. They do need more ball handling. Now, A.J.'s a really good ball handler. I actually wonder if there's more playmaking to his game than he was even able to show at BYU, and he averaged way more assists per game than Darren Peterson did. But, you know, if Darren Peterson comes in, is his playmaking actually a lot better than people thought? Keyonte George came in and was a much better passer from day one. Ace Bailey came in and was a much better passer from day one. I wonder if that's a stat that kind of gets lost or gets blurred in college that gets much better kind of naturally once you get to the NBA. But, yeah, the Jazz need another ball handler or two, and they certainly need a lot more defense on the perimeter. So I think you look down some of the names, the Marcus Smarts, the Anthony Meltons that have been out there. I think those make some sense. Gary Payton the second. I wouldn't be surprised to see the Jazz, you know, flirt with somebody like that.
2: How much money do you think they're going to have to go get those guys? Because the teams that have gone and taken a young team and jumped up to the championship level, and you go back 10 or 20 years, the Warriors won four titles. They did it. The Lakers, who won the three-peat, they brought in a couple of veterans. And usually they bring in one person who's really good and somebody else who's solid, who's really solid. But can the Jazz afford to do two, or you think they're only adding one?
0: They've got the mid-level exception, which is, I think it's like $20 million this year. It's like $19 million. It's pretty hefty. So you could go out and maybe sign a guy for, you know, 2 years and 20, 2 years, 25, and then get another guy on a vet minimum contract, essentially, and see if that's enough for you. So I could see them going out and trying to get two players, or you give one guy $20 million for 1 year, you know, or 2 years, $40 million, and really try and make a splash. That seems a little rich for me for a gamble on a team that I'm not, you know, I know the Jazz think they're going to be good next year. I don't know if they know how good they're going to be. So I wonder if they would invest, you know, that much or sacrifice that much flexibility for a season or two. But maybe you do 1 year. Maybe you just say, hey, we're going to give you a lot for 1 year. We think we can make a real push, and then we'll reexamine where we are a year from now. I could see that as well, but I definitely think they will be aggressive. I think they will try and fill out this roster more completely for sure.
1: They've invested a lot of time in these young guys the last couple of years as they've been losing. And right now, it seems that we're overlooking a lot of them, or not all of them. Your guess, your projection in terms of who would be a rotational guy out of these young dudes the last couple of years?
0: It's really tough. And unfortunately for them, like, if nobody makes the Keyonte George jump, and I'm not saying Keyonte George, who suddenly became, you know, a nine-figure player in the NBA, I don't think anyone's expecting that from Bryce Sensabaugh or Cody Williams or Kyle Filipowski even. But if one of them can jump up, you know, that would be a huge positive for the Jazz. Now, I don't know how you pay that person next year, but if one of those guys was to jump up, that could become very beneficial for the Jazz and could actually solve a lot of their issues. You know, as nice as Darren Peterson is and the skill set he brings, and he's a better player than Bryce Sensabaugh, but if Bryce becomes a knockdown three-point shooter and consistent, can give you a little bit in the area of, you know, team defense being in the right spot, he can be really helpful. If I had to bet on who it's going to be, I do think Kyle Filipowski just makes a lot of sense. He's further along than those guys since the day he came into the NBA. He's going to his third year. I bet physically he's kind of really starting to catch up finally. I think he understands exactly what his role is going to be. 15 to 20 minutes off the bench is going to be beneficial. Conceivably, assuming Walker Kessler comes back, he can always be on the floor with either Walker or Jaren Jackson Jr., which covers up some of his defensive issues, and then he can be really a kind of a playmaker out of the post with them, and I think that becomes extremely valuable. So I would bet on Flip making a jump. You know, Cody Williams, I might be the most skeptical on just because I'm not sure what his actual skill is. But that doesn't mean I'm not a Cody Williams believer. And the truth is, like, if his defense comes along, he might be the most valuable of those three. We just have maybe seen the least from him so far.
2: I'm curious about the mental makeup of all these young guys, because we can say they're going to play 15 minutes a night, but that's not accurate. You got to dig deeper. There are going to be nights where everybody's available where they're going to get DNP CDs. There are going to be nights where they're in the rotation getting the 15 minutes, and there are going to be nights where multiple guys are out and they're going to have to play 25, And it can be hard to go out there and play 25 minutes because you don't have the conditioning, because you did just take a DNP, and because mentally you're getting a little beat up because your role changes so much. Who can handle that? Because in an era when guys play 65 games and consider it a full season, that just seems inevitable. If you're guy 10, 11, 12 on the roster, that's going to be your life.
0: Well, yeah, you know, we're talking about the young guys right now, and we're kind of ignoring John Conchar. We're ignoring Svi Mykhailiuk, who are NBA veterans. I mean, I think Svi has a title. John Conchar is the type of player who, if you were to pluck somebody off the Jazz's bench that you said could have played in these finals, it's probably Conchar. You know, he's running all over the floor, and I know he didn't shoot the ball particularly well with the Jazz, but he has historically. You know, if he makes shots and is running all over the floor, I mean, he's the Jazz's best version of Josh Hart, who was so critical for the Knicks. So, you know, if those guys are in the rotation, you're talking about, you know, Bryce and Cody Williams being maybe guy 10 and 11 on this roster, and 10 and 11 might play 10 minutes a game if they play at all. Now, NBA rotations sometimes are 10. That's generally what Will Hardy has done. So maybe one of those guys gets a spot. If you're assuming that whoever the Jazz draft at number two plays and that Walker Kessler comes back, I do think Kyle Filipowski is going to be in the rotation because they need him. But if Nurk is back, and I think the Jazz would probably enjoy Nurk if he could come back, you know, it's a lot of bodies competing for very few minutes. And I don't honestly envy Will Hardy. I mean, Will Hardy's going to have to tell either the number two overall pick or Ace Bailey, most likely, that you're coming off the bench. That's probably not an easy conversation for two guys who are top five selections.
1: DJ, start spreading the news. I don't think Ben's leaving today, but when are you leaving, Ben?
0: I am leaving Saturday morning, and I'll be in New York, obviously, for the draft. So Monday, they're doing all the player interviews. So I will be downtown, and I'll get all those and send them back. We'll have them posted at KSLSports.com on our Instagram page, social media, YouTube, et cetera. And then Tuesday, I'll be at the draft as well.
2: Do you have Ben's final mock draft 0.0? I don't know. I don't know how many mocks you'd be into it. You ready to call the top two picks?
0: Well, I'll say the top two picks, I think, will be AJ and Darren. I don't know what order.
1: Okay. That's bold, Ben. That's bold right there.
0: I know. Really gutsy. But you know what? I will tell you, I bet you that's how the Jazz feel as well.
1: Are you going first class? Because you're a first class guy.
0: I think I'm flying standby. I don't know how I'm getting there.
2: Standby.
0: Wouldn't be the first time.
1: Open air.
0: Yeah, whatever.
2: Catch the train to Denver and try to pick up a flight from there.
1: No.
0: Yeah.
1: Avoid Denver at all costs.
2: Ben, we appreciate a few minutes. We will hear you today at 2:00. You and Jake will take over and take everybody home.
0: Thanks, guys.
2: All right, thank you, Ben. Ben Anderson, Jazz Insider for KSL Sports, a co-host of Jake and Ben. DJ and PK, we'll take a break, come back, catch you up to date on everything you missed in this show. A lot of football, a lot of hoops, and a lot of golf. Stay with us.
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4: President of basketball operations for the Utah Jazz, it is Austin Ainge. 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
5: 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We are fighting groupthink. We're fighting media narratives. We don't have a consensus in our rooms, right? Like, there's arguments. My dad and I fight every day about stuff, about players. Coach Hardy and I spend a lot of time talking through it and picturing how it would work with this guy and that guy. And there's a lot of opinions and a lot. 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

0: 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The Utah Jazz, front and center now, PK. We just had Ben on talking about him. We played a clip from David Locke earlier this morning, who is no longer, I wouldn't say he completely did the 180. That was more a 90-degree move, but he's no longer accentuating.
1: Minimum 120.
0: Okay, 120. He's no longer accentuating the negative. Hey, that 33% shooting rate from three-point line isn't good enough, which remains true. However, he is now examining all the positives. Hey, willing passer, able to score. Even when the defense is lined up to stop him, he can take him apart. He can get to the paint. Even when everybody is firmly focused on keeping him out of the paint, he still finds his way in there.
1: Right.
0: And there'll be more spacing in the pro game. Presumably, he'll be even better at that portion of the game.
1: And the earrings aren't gaudy. And more reasonable, understated, not drawing attention to himself.
0: You don't mind the diamond studs? It's the dangly things that really...
1: There's something going on there. You want attention.
0: Mm-hmm.
1: Let your game draw the attention.
0: Let your game sparkle.
1: Anybody can look like a fool, but let your game do the talking. And that's what I want to see. And that's what I think he's capable of doing. And we'll see that. Man, I'll be super excited to get him. And I don't think he can discount to an extent that he wants to be here. Now, that doesn't mean that he's not going to take off a free agency because they may not have the money and they may not want him. And who knows? There's a million things between now and then. I'm not so much worried about that because it's a long ways away. And secondly, I'll be dead. So you combine those two factors and it doesn't really matter.
0: You need to stop that.
1: I know. I wish they would, but that's what they tell me. So, I'm on borrowed time.
0: Listen to Ben Anderson wherever you get your podcast. Y'all can have it up here in a little while.
1: At 2 o'clock.
0: Right after the show. And he will be back at 2 o'clock with Jake.
1: Yeah.
0: But our conversation with him will be up before that.
1: I mean, I hand these other shows great ratings. They better do something with them.
0: Speaking of great ratings, the Knicks. How many people live in the tri-state area?
1: 1 billion.
0: Well, they had 20 million people watching the NBA Finals. That's the best since the Jazz and Jordan in 1998. And they had 33 million for Game 5, the clincher, as the Knicks won the title for the first time in 53 years.
1: Which is a zero surprise.
0: Right. Nor do they necessarily get to cash in on it right away because they just signed a TV deal and they're signed for 11 years. So,
1: well, we know there are certain teams, certain players, certain markets
0: that are going to
1: draw
0: more eyeballs.
1: More. I mean, it's a fact.
0: Right. Bigger markets have more people and right there.
1: And it's New York. It's so fabulous they named it twice.
0: And there might be some jealousy towards some of the big markets, so there might be people hate watching. I'm going to watch this and root against them. And that's a factor, too.
1: I've never watched a game with the sole intent of rooting against. You bring that up.
0: Yes.
1: And I just don't know that that's real.
0: Oh, it is. It's 100% real.
1: No,
0: and
1: it's
0: I get why you don't do it, because the Knicks are probably the team that you have the most sentimentality towards, but you just don't have that.
1: There's no question.
0: My
1: that.
0: Team sentimentality, which makes it hard for you to generate the opposite, which is I hate this team. I don't want them to win. But the NFL figured out, and I wrote a story about it, I think it was in the early 80s. They had somebody at CBS, maybe it was NBC, but no, it was CBS because it was the NFC, figure out, hey, wait, have you noticed that if Green Bay isn't on, the team that gets the most ratings there is Chicago and then Detroit and Minnesota. And they start putting the other teams in division in there, and people are like, I want that team to lose. And
1: maybe it's a divisional game.
0: And maybe some of that's emotion and some of that is
1: good players.
0: Pragmatic. Well, they don't all have good players.
1: No one's
0: the whole
1: watching
0: division isn't up at the same
1: Lions.
0: Time.
1: No one's watching the Lions. Boy, I hope they lose.
0: Were.
1: I never watch Arizona with the sole intent, I hope they lose. I'm going to watch it. Well, for now, it's work. And so if they're playing another conference team and I don't have anything to do and I'm not at the stadium yet or what have you, I'm going to watch it. But it's not, I'm going to turn on that. So that team loses.
0: I think that happens all the time. I think people watch the Cowboys in New York, Philly, and Washington, hope they lose.
1: Because it's a divisional game.
0: And laugh like maniacs when they do. But even when Dallas is out of the division race last year, people are watching them, hoping they lose. And you're right.
1: But you don't turn on the TV. I hope that's the number one reason I'm going to. I want them to lose. Sure, if the Cats are playing the Cougars, I want the Cats to lose. But I'm not going to turn on the game. So I want them to win. You're making it even. I watch the Jazz because I want them to win. and I'm going to turn on the Lakers so they lose. It's not the difference. The differential is substantial.
0: The difference isn't there because that difference is substantial. The difference is, did people hate watch the Knicks this year more than they hate watch the Thunder or the Pacers last year? Yes.
1: No. Nobody hates the Knicks. What have they done until now?
0: Played in New York. That's all it takes.
1: No. Everybody recognizes that New York is the center of the country. And it's
0: That thought right there leads to some of the hate
1: every
0: watching.
1: Every American and people who want to be Americans, they want to see New York.
0: It doesn't have anything to do with Brunson and Bridges or Carl Anthony Towns or Mike Brown. It's that whole, all those New Yorkers. They think they're the center of the universe. I hope they lose.
1: Well, but you, okay, fine. But you don't turn it on so I can watch them lose. That may be reason number three or four, but it is not, I'm saying it's not reason number one. I disagree with that completely. I think that's your fan. You grew up with a Chargers lunchbox, so that's your fandom. I think most people grow out of that. And the 55-year-old guy, oh man, I want to watch the Knicks lose tonight. What channel are they on? I don't see that.
0: I think some people do grow out of it, and I've largely grown out of it, but that doesn't mean there aren't people right behind us replacing us with that sentiment.
1: Not in today's world. Today's world, there's a million different things coming at them. It's still the 55-year-old dude that it'll be interesting to see what sports ratings are in 50 years because
0: everything will be behind a paywall.
1: I just don't see, and then happen. People will buy it.
0: Yeah.
1: But I don't think this generation of fandom is nearly as into it as you were.
0: Interesting. You think fandom's much more mellower now?
1: It's more fun. It's for fun.
0: Mm-hmm.
1: You students go to the games to have fun.
0: Yeah, we still got people. Buddies. We got people screaming stuff. We got people on social media.
1: You'll always have that. But
0: texting
1: you're going,
0: and stuff. Well, those people aren't having fun.
1: Right, but they
0: and,
1: but
0: and those
1: if it
0: people
1: would have been
0: hate watch.
1: 50 years ago or 25 years ago, it would have been more. Thankfully, we didn't have that. Whatever I say, you'll always find outliers. So you don't have to say it because it is understood. It'll always be there. If I say, no, blah, blah, blah, blah, blah, somebody will say, well, yeah, but that guy over there, that'll always happen.
0: What about, yabba, yabba, yabba?
1: Thank you for illustrating it in a better manner than I did.
0: Blah, blah, blah, blah, blah. Honk. Come on, y'all. Give us a honk, man. There we go. Celebs and stars.
1: Where's Benny Hill? Is he coming in here?
0: All right. Celebrities and stars sell. Some people aren't into the teams. They're into the personalities. And a couple of big personalities had big, big days. Messi, who you thought had done everything that could be done. Well, he didn't have a hat trick in the World Cup. Now he's got one as Argentina wins their opener. He gets the hat trick, scores all three goals in the game. And Shohei Ohtani scores the only run in the Dodger game. They beat Tampa in a matchup of two of the top five teams in baseball. Dodgers win 1-0 on his 427-foot home run to center field in the sixth inning. There were only 9 hits in the game, 1 walk, 1 error. It was basically 3-up, 3-down. And then Ohtani went deep. Not some pop-up down the line that barely crawled over the wall. Bang! 400-plus to center field.
1: He's a threat, man. He is a threat anytime. He is a must-see TV. And
0: he pitches tonight. He won't hit tonight, but he will pitch.
1: He's must-see TV.
0: Or is it
1: pitches.
0: Today? It's a getaway day. It's a getaway day.
1: It's a day game, yeah. There's a ton of day games today. I already looked.
0: Wednesdays and Thursdays, you have a lot of that. And the series wrap up and people hit the road.
1: Check my television viewing. I got the baseball ticket this year. I told my wife, call him up, see what you can get. She got it for free.
0: White Sox and Yankees, two division leaders in the AL, are on Prime tonight at 5 o'clock. So,
1: Prime what?
0: Amazon Prime Video. Oh. They have a game. Rays and Dodgers are 1:10 on MLB.TV.
1: 1:10? That means they're starting at 12:10?
0: Yeah. That's what that means.
1: When I worked at Daily Breeze, we had, in the summers, I work a lot of desk.
0: Mm-hmm.
1: And we had about 3 or 4 of us that would just go to matinees, whether it be Anaheim or Dodgers.
0: Go catch the day game.
1: Because we had tickets to
0: Your
1: both.
0: Your spouse is working. What are you going to do? Sit at home by yourself? So you go with people from work?
1: Yeah, she was off in the summers.
0: But, no, yeah, in the summer.
1: But it was understood. And we had a little tradition going because the company had tickets.
0: Oh, nice.
1: In the sports department.
0: Mm-hmm.
1: And so we had access to them. Like I told you, Martin Luther King Day,
0: mm-hmm.
1: every year I went to the Laker game because they played a matinee
0: mm-hmm.
1: and my wife was off, obviously being a public school teacher.
0: Right.
1: So we would, she and I would go, but we'd go to most, if not all, the midweek day games, particularly at Dodger Stadium, which was closer, obviously. And I remember it was always fun to go and just hang out at the ballpark during the day. Sometimes, unless I was covering the game, which they have so many games that we had two or three guys who were vacation relief or just time off relief, and I was one of them.
0: Former Texas Tech quarterback Brendan Sorsby has a grade from the NFL day three. That surprises me. I know some people thought he'd be round one if he'd gone this year when there weren't a lot of quarterbacks. Now, this supplemental draft, if you use the pick, it comes out of next year, the 2027 draft. There are supposed to be a lot of quarterbacks in that draft. But nonetheless, if you could get Sorsby, I thought he was a second or third round pick. Don't spend your first rounder. You probably don't have to. There'll be a lot of quarterbacks in the first round. And he would have been the second best quarterback in this draft. But that doesn't mean he would have been the second best quarterback next year. And you're really high on Dante Moore in Oregon. A lot of people are. Obviously, Sarkisian has Arch Manning down there at Texas. So he's probably going to go one or two. And there's a handful of other guys. I mean, this quarterback class is probably five or six deep. We'll see how it plays out and how the year goes for these guys.
1: Yeah, the supplemental is weird because you don't know what the season is.
0: Mm-hmm.
1: So do you gamble? Suppose you have a better season and then that pick wouldn't be available. So it would be later, or you take a kid, but then you have a crappy season, and then you could have the number two pick, but you don't have it
0: because
1: you use it.
0: And I'll be surprised if he goes in the first round of the supplemental draft. Right. No, but it's reasonable because he would have gone in the first round in 2026. But in supplemental draft, it seems like if you like him, but you really don't want to be committed, throw the fourth rounder out there and see if you get him, especially if it's early fourth. But for someone who's really committed, they got to figure out, do we want to go third? And if you're a really good team, maybe you got to use your second. Because to your point, the Steelers need a quarterback. The Jets need a quarterback. Well, the Jets probably going to have an early pick. But the Steelers, who never had a losing record under Tomlin, never draft in the first half of the draft unless they trade up. Their third-round pick might not be good enough because there's a bunch of bad teams that need quarterbacks who, if they put in a third-round pick, it comes earlier and the Steelers can't win with their third-round pick. Because they're going to lose all the tiebreakers. They're too good. So the Steelers might have to commit to something a little bigger, which means they lay off.
1: Can you negotiate in terms of trades? Can you trade up?
0: I suspect you can, but I don't really know the rules. The supplemental draft hasn't even been used a lot lately. It used to be more common, but guys are so savvy now about getting in or getting out of the draft.
1: Yeah.
0: You know, back in the 80s and 90s, it seemed like it happened every 2, 3, 4 years. Now it seems like it happens once a decade or twice a decade, tops. So I'm not really aware of what the rule would be there. My guess is you can, unless it made a specific rule that you can't.
1: Two BYU players have gone in the supplemental draft. Name them.
0: I know one. Who's the other? One is Steve Young.
1: One is Steve Young. Now, this is courtesy of the BYU Sports Nation. I was driving to my league golf yesterday and had it on, and they said it.
0: So oh, really?
1: Full credit.
0: Who is the other one?
2: I believe I have it, if I recall correctly.
0: And it is?
2: Harvey Unga.
1: Ding, ding, ding, and ding.
0: There it is.
2: Because Harvey had the honor code issue at leave school, and it was during the...
0: Teamwork makes the dream work, Yock. We went 2 for 2.
2: Yeah, it was after the... draft had gone down, so he entered the supplemental
1: draft. No, I remember Harvey, but I have no knowledge of Steve.
0: Yeah, it was a USFL-driven thing.
2: I
0: don't remember it happening.
1: I mean, I know why, but I don't remember
0: it. No, I don't remember it happening.
2: It's probably
0: either.
2: More like a dispersal draft in so many different ways, too.
0: And those, everything was covered differently then. It may have just, don't remember
1: the
0: time.
1: Transaction in the Agate page?
0: Yeah, right? Yes.
1: Which don't exist
0: Footnote.
1: Now.
0: Oh, the Agate page was awesome. There was so much info in there. So many things happened.
1: And I love reading transactions.
0: And now it's all on the ticker. You ever flip on a game? The game's mediocre, but you've been out doing whatever off your phone.
1: Yeah, but the transactions seem to go much deeper.
0: They do. But sometimes the ticker's really good if you've
1: it's
0: been doing something.
1: It's good for more headline stuff. Mm-hmm. But transactions would have cut-down day. They'd list everybody.
0: Yep, and they'd have, and you could be looking it up, guys who went to whatever schools you were following.
1: I would always look for the Devils, yeah.
0: Yeah.
1: Yeah.
0: One other Jazz thing we talked about this morning, Walker Kessler. Multiple reports now, initially Tim McMahon, Ben Anderson's confirmed the numbers are right, so don't say that those are numbers just out there in the media. Multiple people digging into this. Walker Kessler offered 5 years, $140 million from the Jazz. He reportedly wants more than $28 million a year.
1: Of course he does it now.
0: It all makes sense that that would be
1: and
0: the lower end of his market.
1: But it is a strategy. Yeah. Everybody knows he's a restricted free agent. Yep. They want this story out. Mm-hmm. Don't even call us unless you're going 30, 35.
0: Right.
1: So this is a PR case.
0: It is.
1: As they should be doing it that way. Set the market. Don't come out. I'm not going to fly out to fill in the blanks city, Detroit, randomly, mm-hmm. and you're going to offer me 24. Don't waste my time. Don't waste your time.
0: All true.
1: Right.
0: And don't you think the Jazz hit it right? That's
1: I always
0: the
1: thought
0: middle
1: that
0: to lower end of his
1: be
0: market?
1: Between
0: 25 and 30?
1: Yes.
0: Yeah.
1: There would be some form of compromise.
0: If you drop down to 20, they're going to lose him. So you got to get up into the mid to high 20s.
1: But they can sit back.
0: They can.
1: And if he doesn't like it, I had to do this and that, well, get over yourself. What are you going to do about it? Are you going to ball or are you going to pout?
0: Ben Anderson brought up the thought, will someone offer him 3 years and $100 million? So he hits the market center, can get back out. The salary cap will be going up because the TV money's going up. And
1: if I were him, that's what I would do. Because you think you're that good. And you showed a little flash of being better last year. I think it was 3 to 5 games.
0: He played five games.
1: Yeah. But it did look like he was...
0: It looks like he was making progress.
1: Yeah.
0: Yeah. Hey, they got a better version of this guy, and then boom, he's out.
1: Right.
0: Which, given the fact they were tanking, gets him 100% healthy, he was trying to play through something.
1: Worked.
0: It made sense. It all lined up.
1: So go take that $100 million. That's life-changing money, even with half going to the U.S. government or local government or wherever government
0: all
1: they're going
0: to. All of the above, yeah.
1: And you still, man, if you can't live on $50
0: million. I think Joe Ingles talked about that. I believe he said at one point, nobody needs that much money.
1: Yeah.
0: He's like... How expensive? Joe was a big coffee guy. How expensive is that coffee in the morning? I mean, how many cups do you need? What do you need with all that money?
1: So with that in mind, then even if you didn't play, if you just had a knock on wood against a career-ending injury or whatever, you just retired, you'd still only be, 28 tops? And you have an opportunity to get another contract that would be double plus that. I mean, my goodness, yeah, he's in a great situation.
0: DJ and PK, your feedback coming up next. Is BYU still, well, not still, are they now with Texas Tech having their issues at quarterback? Are the Cougs the favorite in the Big 12? Stay with us.
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0: 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It's time to hear from you. 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

0: bonus time for your feedback. What do you have to say about today's show? And we're still getting a lot of yesterday's show. A lot of you are reacting to Mark Harlan. And we've got stuff coming in, and then there are clips getting put out on social media. You can go listen to the entire conversation wherever you get your podcasts, talking about that private equity deal. And it's just all over the map. It's going to be really interesting to see how this works out. There are people who want none of it. North of the wall. There's a reason Utah is the only school doing this. Harlan's a joke, and he's made countless mistakes. He's got no hope. To him, there's just no chance. Cheese Fries, who's a big Ute fan, just admit you're jealous. Big things are happening in Utah. Keep your eye on Utah X next week or two, you little man.
1: Oh, he's got inside info, huh?
0: So something's coming. Sidelines, Texas State. How did this make it to the newest Pac-12 school? Well, it did. That AD isn't paying attention at the very least. PE is anti-college athletics. Way to help kill college athletics. Well, will the people stay away from it, not kill college athletics?
1: Why would they? Why would this company want to kill its own investments?
0: It wants to make money over the next 5 years, whatever that means. Well, the negative that I think what people are holding on to is this company wants to make a lot of money over the next 5 years, whether it helps grow that athletic department or not.
1: But don't they go hand in hand?
0: They can go hand in hand, but you can just take the money and run and leave behind something that's a shell of its former self and unable to compete.
1: Seems improbable, but we'll see.
0: Then Lane, there's a lot of stuff in here that's pretty fiery, and I've read you some of them. But Lane says, criticizing and mocking are not the same thing here. So nothing serious at Lane Abbott kind of takes the attitude of be critical. And be critical of different parts of it. But the mocking it, don't take it all as being mocked.
1: Well, that's because he has his name attached to it, so he has to be reasonable.
0: See, as soon as you see a name, the odds of reasonability mm-hmm. go way up.
1: Yeah, obviously. That's where I think most fans are. I think they are reasonable.
0: Gill Investments. For middle of the pack and below, there is no other option in this current system. So he buys the Give Investments, buys what Mark Harlan said, that doing nothing was not an option. You could see that trending in the wrong direction, and you have to try something new.
1: Well, if you want to win at the highest level, now, that may be a fairy tale. Everybody wants to win at the highest level, but do you have the financial wherewithal? And with Utah, if they get a ton of money, I suppose you could look at, well, Texas Tech is not Malibu, and Utah, Salt Lake City and so forth is neither, but if Texas Tech can do it, the thing that I would argue is that Lubbock is still in Texas, and it's still surrounded by just enormous amounts of talent, or at least close enough, maybe not surrounded. So if Utah could play at the highest level, that would be great. I think they could be right below, and that's what they've been, which is it's not a slight. It's an outstanding program worthy of envy.
0: Ryan says, I'm no Harlan fan, but leave it to KSL, BYU, and their cronies to try to make the U of U look bad by doing what is necessary to stay at the forefront of the mess that is college football. To which Trent Brown Coog says, state auditors and finance experts all agree this is a bad deal. It has nothing to do with KSL.
1: Well, I mean, I grew up a BYU fan. There's no question.
0: There actually is a question.
1: And all my allegiance is to there.
0: I don't believe that.
2: Ignore all the other stuff, though.
1: And I have no friends that are affiliated with the University of Utah. Zero.
0: No, that's not true either.
1: In their athletic department.
0: That's not true either.
1: But that's what people think.
0: I know.
1: And yet I got a friend.
0: In both athletic departments.
1: Whose brother is a hardcore Cougar and goes mm-hmm. on the line. Mm-hmm. And I think I may have told you this. And this guy, he goes on the internet mm-hmm. message board deals, and this guy has always given me the cold shoulder.
0: Yuck, you ever get a job and have someone tell you you're the enemy now?
2: Oh, yeah.
0: You want to say where that person worked?
1: Yeah, but at least he said it.
0: He did. Put his face and his name on it.
1: This guy,
0: made no doubt about it.
1: He won't even acknowledge me.
0: That's weird.
1: We were going to, he wanted the other friend wanted us. My friend is the younger brother of this other guy, and we were all in Hawaii, and they were there for other reasons. My wife and I were there. The friend wanted the six of us to go to dinner, And I left, and we were going to hook up later. And I told my wife, this isn't going to happen. There's no way he's going with me.
0: That's so funny.
1: And
0: the
1: and
0: truth is, the absolute truth, not playing radio. You have so many relationships with so many people at both schools that when you tell me something is going to happen at one school, I don't automatically know who your source is. And I probably don't know the name of everybody you get info from at both schools, but I do know the names of a lot of people you get info from at both schools.
1: I have a trusting face. This guy sat across from me once when we were at a, he went to pick his brother up from golf. And so we had lunch. I have no respect for Kyle Whittingham because he won't even say the letters BYU. He is a just a bad blah, blah, blah, blah, blah, blah, blah, blah, blah. And I'm looking at him, keep your mouth shut, keep your mouth shut, keep your mouth shut. And I did. If I told him some of the humanitarian stories that Kyle did on his own without asking.
0: Yeah. Well, don't let the facts get in the way of a good grudge.
1: Oh, brother.
0: We could talk about Mark Harlan and that deal. I mean, I think there's significant risk to it, but I do see a couple places where there could be big upside.
1: Well, let's
0: and,
1: see,
0: and
1: man.
0: They could hit. They could, and I get people's reluctance. I get why the auditor wrote what they wrote. I get it. And I told you, I worked for a TV station. It was owned by a P&E firm, and that was a wild ride. But... And there's, I think there's upside with Huntsman. I got to dig into the Huntsman Center, how much money could be riding on that. But 20, 25 million bucks of new revenue to them would not shock me. Maybe that number is wild. I'd have to dig into it a little more. But I think there is some upside out there. All right, DJ and PK, we're all done. Coming up next, Scotty G and the coach. Stay with us.
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0: Because I'm an SPF like 240 guy. You know, with me,
1: you got to special order that stuff.
0: Yeah, no, this is stuff you have to have highly engineered, because with my complexion, it's either regular or extra crispy when it comes to my skin in the sun.
1: Regular, not a vampire. Please.
0: No, I'm a KFC chicken is what I am. By the way, you hear that? That's one of those days.
1: Yeah.
0: Let's go. How are you, by the way?
1: I'm well. I really enjoyed our, I guess, you audio session this morning.
0: Yes.
1: You know, you typically go into film session, but the audio archives of our show, and just to, you know, get a pulse of how great you've been, how bad I've been from Lloyd.
0: It was
1: a tough one. I mean, I got held up against it, but I'm gonna show up, and I'm not gonna let it stop me.
0: And that's, you know what, that's if we're not winning, we're learning. How about that? And apparently we are winning, but also being forced to do a lot of learning too.
1: But that's how you get better.
0: That's how you get
1: better. Any great coach knows that.
2: Absolutely.
1: You know, I was told that, of course.
0: I remember walking into Jerry Sloan. Well, he'd have these media availabilities after games, and if a team played well, he would be really critical. And then so when a team would lose badly, I'd be like, oh, he's really going to tear into him. And then he was actually taking a softer tone, because he's like, I got to build these guys up. But apparently we've been rolling long enough for the next 2 months and stringing it together some high quality shows that Lloyd's like, I got to bring these dudes back down to earth a bit.
1: And in all full, you know, we joke with Lloyd a lot, but in full transparency, it was a great meeting. I think communication is the essence of how you get better at anything. You just got to know what everybody's thinking.
0: Yeah.
1: So you can get on the same page. And, you know, hey, I've enjoyed my early time here. Hope it lasts longer than the rest of the summer.
0: So, yeah,
2: at least a year. At least a year, right?
1: Yeah.
2: You're good for a year.
1: Yeah, I feel like you guys have the option, too. I feel like I'm on my rookie deal, trying to just, you know, make it happen.
0: Rookie deal. Hey, deal. Busy show. Chris Level will join us at 11:05. He's the sideline guy for Texas Tech, their broadcast. He's been on the show a lot. We felt like we might give him a little bit of space throughout this early process because, you know, it's emotions are a little tender right now in Lubbock. So now that the dust is cleared, we'll chat with Chris, good friend of the program, at 11:05. Normally he joins us on Friday. We will not be on the air on Friday, so you get a midweek edition of Craig Bullerjack, who will join us at 12:05, and then Brian Taylor, the pride of Burley High School, will join us coming up at 12:30.
1: Hey, reminder on the Buller segment, we've done a bunch of Highwayman with him because of ZZ Top. ZZ Top has been off the restricted list.
2: I chose I really did choose Highwayman for Bowler because he reminds me of a Highwayman.
1: Okay, perfect.
2: But that's actually why I did go with it. Had nothing to do with taking away. I mean, we went away with ZZ Top because of Hands. But
0: you want to go Sharp Dressed Man?
2: Highwayman.
0: You want to stick with Highwayman?
2: I'll mix it in both.
1: Yeah,
2: we can do a little bit of ZZ Top.
1: That's basically what Bowler said. I think it was a day you were gone, which. About been half the day.
2: No, it has actually been quite a few.
1: No,
2: absolutely.
0: I saw how you led up to that. It was well done by you. You're figuring this out. Yeah.
1: I'm taught by the best. No. So anyway, he just said mix that in every now and again. So I was just going to remind you. That's all.
2: Hey, I'm here for you. Tell me what you want me to play. If you want me to let something breathe a little bit with some music, get to its point, I'll let it breathe. Whatever you need from me.
1: What was the object of, I mean, today we walked out of that with what being the essence of what we need to do to get better?
0: Communication.
1: Yeah, that's all I'm doing.
2: I'm just
1: following what you told me.
2: It is amazing, by the way, as long as Scotty has been in this business, and I have, like, how bad the communication is in the communication business.
0: And by the way, it's everywhere.
2: Oh yeah,
0: like every building we've been in, every organization we've been in, communication in the communication business isn't great, but we try to fix that. Sometimes
2: we're always trying.
0: Sometimes we're the problem. Sometimes we're not the problem.
2: More times than not, I am the problem.
1: Communication-wise, I think that's the essence of any organization being good or great.
0: By the way, I feel like I should give you an update. Not that anybody cares. So my guy, I had a golf lesson yesterday, and my guy is totally reworking my grip and my swing. Like, you know, I used to have my it's like it feels weird now. But I was hitting the ball a lot better yesterday. So,
2: and it will feel weird. It
0: feels really weird.
2: Keep working through the weirdness.
0: Yeah. My guy Rich, though, he's got it dialed in. He does a good job. So I'm excited. I'm gonna start taking this out on the course.

0: and we're going to start punishing some people.
1: I am excited.
2: I'm excited
1: yes,
2: to see it.
1: Yes, yes, yes. Believe, I mean, Scotty.
2: That the grip itself looked like it had good intentions. I mean, that's what I can tell so far.
0: This is my only goal when it comes to golf. I don't want to be the embarrassing guy in a scramble. That's it. I don't want three other guys to be like, "Wow, is this a 3-man scramble or a 4-man scramble?" Because we need to use some of your shots. Like, you're dragging us down. I don't want to be that guy. I don't need to be a 5 handicap. I don't need to be a scratch call. I don't need to break 80 on the regular. Like, all I need to do is just make sure that I am not the worst golfer consistently in a 4-man scramble. Or at least that I'm contributing to a 4-man scramble.
2: I think you can get there. I think you're already there. In fact, I think you're already there. Well, this is just making out. You're moving up to two.
0: I'll help out a little bit on a scramble, right?
1: Yeah, absolutely.
0: Okay.
1: No, you help. That's all I care about is to help a little bit too. I think the last time we played in that, remember we played a little bit in that BYU media day?
0: Yeah, are they doing that again, by the way?
1: They are. I've actually just got the email. I have to reply to our guy Brett and get it all set up.
0: We're in. So.
1: Yeah,
0: is it down at...
1: No, I think it's a different course.
0: Oh, really?
1: I think it... You know, I'm not sure. I'll double check.
0: Yeah, probably should be careful there.
1: Yeah.
2: Do I go to that too? Or just...
0: Yeah, no, yeah.
1: No, you'll
0: we'll
1: need
0: be
1: a...
0: doing the show
1: yeah,
0: from
1: yeah,
0: there.
2: You... Oh, we're doing a show.
1: Well, that's the plan.
0: You don't get to do a lot of...
2: No, like, I don't want to golf.
0: We'll do a little bit of golf.
2: My wrist, guys, I'm telling you, I got to go get surgery.
0: Really?
2: I put it off a year, but...
0: A little carpal tunnel, or what do you got going on?
2: No, I broke it last year, and I just... You know, I went and saw the doc, and they said surgery's 50-50, whether it'll fix it. So I just let it. I just have dealt with it for a year.
1: Yeah, I gotcha.
2: I'm serious.
0: Hey, it happens to the best of us, man.
2: It's fractured, man. And I went and played golf on it the other day, and it was that wasn't the best choice.
0: Was it a fall or what happened?
2: Yes, I fell.
0: Yeah,
2: down the stairs. It was like,
1: gosh, you are.
2: I'm old. Moment.
0: This wasn't a Carlos Boozer fall down the stairs, right?
2: No, this one was like Saturday morning mowing the lawn, and. Put these socks on. You know how sometimes you're going down the stairs just a teeny bit too quick?
0: Oh, yeah.
2: In socks, and you just the wrong part of your foot, and then the rest is history. I put my hand down.
0: You try to break your fall with the hand?
2: Yeah. Behind me, and it caught the upper step and just bent it straight back, and I heard it pop. It wasn't great.
0: Yeah. All right. No bueno.
2: Sorry, that's TMI.
0: No, no, not TMI. Now we know that, you know what, when we get you out on the golf course, you're just setting us up that you're the ringer. So you're like, oh, I'm hurt. I don't like golf anymore. And then you're going to go out and just bury everybody.
2: I'll just put a bunch of tape on it.
0: Yeah.
2: Grip
1: right.
2: through the
1: yeah.
2: pain.
1: Right.
0: Rub a little dirt on it. All right. We got a busy one. Let's get to it. Walker Kessler. Will he or won't he be a member of the Utah Jazz next year? It's all right here on The Zone.
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4: Jazz don't quite have numbers, but Collier sprints the right side and finds Kessler for the dunk. Outside to Joe, Walker defending. Walker blocked it. Walker picks it up. Three left-hand dribbles to the rack, and a right-hand layup is up around the orange cylinder and down.
0: Oh, man, I miss Locke. I miss the calls. Let's get the season going again. Look, he's been making chicken salad out of chicken you-know-what for the last few years. This man deserves some winning basketball, and he's going to get it. The question is, how much Walker Kessler is going to get paid next year? Restricted free agent, and there's a lot of hubbub. And again, we said this yesterday about Darren Peterson. We're going to say it over and over and over again. Take what you read, take what you hear from agents, from those close to the source, those kind of stories, take it all with a grain of salt. Everybody has got a objective here. Everybody has got an angle. Everybody's trying to work it. And let's be honest, everybody's trying to squeeze every little dime that they can. Organizations are going to try to save as much money. Agents are going to try to squeeze as much money from those organizations as much as possible. It's just like anything in corporate America. You get what you try to get, and then you go from there. If you're an organization, you save what you can try to save, and you go from there. This is just a song and dance that's been going on as long as time. And that's the same thing here. Don't think that Walker Kessler is really angry with the Jazz. Don't think that the Jazz are angry with Walker Kessler. This is what we call a negotiation.
2: Yeah, it is a negotiation. And you know, we've said how difficult it is to build a roster in this day and age, and that you've got to be really resourceful. You got to be crafty. But above all else, you have to be smart. And, you know, this is one of those instances where the number that's been reported, 27.5, 28, I had that confirmed. So that is the number we're talking about. And, you know, just looking at the centers in the NBA right now, if you look around that 27, let's say 25, because I had yesterday, we talked, Scotty, about the range being somewhere between 25 and 35.
0: Yeah.
2: So 25 on the low end. Naz Reid is 25. Okay. 27, Miles Turner. So, you know, up one step. Jakob Poeltl, 28. And then it jumps straight to Hartenstein, who's obviously won a championship, been a part of a championship. Jared Allen has done, you know, multiple defensive awards, been a part of many teams like that. And then into Bam, Rudy Gobert, Şengün at 35, 37. So that's kind of how the landscape looks. And in my mind, this is just a ploy. Like, I think it's an opportunity for an agent to say, look, we want all the money that everybody's getting, regardless of what we've actually been able to accomplish. And I'm here to tell you, Walker's been great, but there's a distinct line there to me.
0: Yeah.
2: Poeltl at 28, okay? And then above that, you've got a guy who won a championship. So I think, I mean, to me, I think the Jazz gave a really great offer. If LA is in fact a team that's involved, he'd have to get, you know, four or five million more than that just to compete, you know, apples to apples on a cost of living basis. So this is a great offer. And I think the Jazz are not going to, certainly in the, particularly in the first offer, make it some crazy thing. So this is just the process.
0: It is a process. And look, there's going to be a moment where the Jazz are going to wait and see what offers come in. And if it, there's going to be a number where the Jazz say, okay, take it. We wish you well. Pat you on the back. I'm really curious to know what that number is going to be. Is it 34? Is it 35? Like, what's that number? And can Walker Kessler really command that number? Coming off injuries, having a bit of a sophomore slump. Like, there's a lot of things that you can talk about Walker Kessler. I agree. I think he's a great player. And I think at $27 to $28 million, great offer for who he is and the skill set that he brings, especially when healthy. But when you line it up like that and you show me, you know, what other people are making, and in that range is Walker Kessler. Has he done enough? Is that resume worthy of $32, $33, $34 million? When Rudy Gobert is getting, what, 35?
2: Yeah, 30. Rudy Gobert is getting 35, yeah.
0: Yeah, and so, I mean, can you put Walker Kessler right now, at this point in his career, in that same nine iron away from Rudy Gobert? I have a hard time with that.
2: I have a hard time with it, too. I mean, and it really does come down to me. There's a line right there. These guys have actually, you know, now acclimated to the NBA and won something, done something. And these guys really have promised to do that. But until they do, let's, you know, you can't throw money out there because it becomes a guarantee.
0: Yeah.
2: And you've always got to make the sure thing, you know. And so this is an interesting one, but I do want to emphasize it's agent season.
0: Yes.
2: And the emotion that comes from this, the only reason there's emotion in this is because the money, this is the one time you talk money, and then, you know, you settle in on it, hopefully, until the next time you talk money. But there is emotions from the agency. There's emotions from the you know, the player certainly involved. And the team has to try to keep the emotion out of it. They have to really, like you said, put a number on a page and say, somebody comes in above that, we aren't going to do it because that will crush us.
0: Yeah.
2: One overpay.
0: Yeah.
2: One overpay will crush your chances.
0: And honestly, when you talk about overpay, this isn't, and I've been told this time and time again by a lot of NBA executives that I really trust, there's no such thing as a bad contract in terms of dollars. It's a bad contract in terms of years. So if you're locking in Walker Kessler at $32-33 million per, you can stomach that for a year or two, but 5 years, that might be a little bit tougher to swallow. I understand Walker's going to try to get everything he can, and he should. If he's got leverage, you use it. there's only a few moments in your life where you actually have leverage. So you've got to flex. And that's what an agent's job is. That's why Walker Kessler is kicking this guy 3-4%, whatever it is. Like, he's like, you need to go get me as much money as you possibly can. Agents want to do that because they can make the most money they possibly can. So yeah, it's going to be a song and dance. It's going to end up, I think probably when it's all said and done, Walker Kessler will probably be making quite a bit more than $28 million. I think it'll settle in the 31, 32 range. Because I think that's probably what he'll get in the open market. And then the Jazz, I think, will match it. I mean, I think that's where it's at.
2: Yeah, and honestly, that is, I said it yesterday, we're talking, so that would be, in essence, $3, $4 million a year that we're off, right?
0: Yes, yeah.
2: So that's kind of was my gut yesterday, and that is it. But that's still something that you've really got to push on, because at the end of the day, you know, in 4 years, a possible 320-plus games, you know, he's been able to play 200 games. And he's averaged 9 points and 9 rebounds in those. So that's his body of work on paper. Mm. And then again, obviously the third and rookie of the year in his first year, and had a great regular season. And then the next year struggled a little bit and then dealt with injury. So there is some uncertainty. And that's why I still believe the Jazz offer is definitely a indication they want him here.
0: Oh yeah.
2: You know, it's just, can we settle on a number?
0: I think I understand, like, an average NBA fan out there or an average Utah Jazz fan's driving around and they're thinking to themselves, Walker Kessler has been offered a contract that will pay him $27.5 million, $140 million over 5 years, and he thinks he's worth more than that? Wait a minute. Where's that body of work to prove that? But it is the NBA. He does have a certain genetic ability and size dimensions that's going to warrant that amount of money, and a skill set. And for all intents and purposes, a good locker room guy, too. You know, I think a team is good with Walker Kessler on it. He's a good personality. Doesn't seem like he ruffles feathers, gets along with everybody, does what he's asked to do. So there's a lot of good things about Walker Kessler. I get the number seems high, and for him to turn it down, don't take things personally. Trust me on this one. I don't know, per se, but I got a sneaking suspicion. Danny Ainge, Justin Zanuck, Austin Ainge, they're not taking anything personal. They've been around agents forever. They understand the song and dance. No relationship's going to be damaged beyond repair. It's just part of the game. This is the game that everybody goes through. It's what you do with your boss at work, only this is a little bit more, a lot more commas involved, and a lot more public than what you are dealing with your, you know, at your sales job or your ad agency or your CPA firm, wherever you're at.
2: And yesterday we talked about the importance of reps in anything you do, whether it be radio or, you know, standing at the top of the restricted arc and trying to not, you know, foul a shot, jump vertical, all the different things you work on in life. But reps, you can think about the number of times the Angels have been like tried to be bullied by an agent. And I mean, I'll just have you look at last year. None of this stuff, I can assure you this, none of this stuff even raises the blood pressure, because they've been through so much of it and they understand, like, this is not Walker saying I'm worth more than that. This is, you know, this is his one shot to get as much as he can. His agency gets paid as a part of it. So it gets messy, but every single year you get out of it, and then you remember how messy it gets again when you get into it.
0: Yeah. And by the way, players get this too. Like, you'll always hear a player say about another player in their contract, like, hey, he's got to do what's best for him. He's got to do what's best for his family. Like, these guys know, like, we want to win. We want to be the kumbaya, come together as a bunch of players together, but also go get yours too. Everybody understands.
2: Right. That's part of the game.
0: Yeah.
2: It is just part of it. And that, you know, that's the hard part of a team sport, but you do have to address the individual piece so that you're, you know, that then you can just go focus on the job at hand.
0: Yeah. All right. 97.5, the KSL Sports Zone. Scott Girard alongside the coach, Tim Lacombe. Coming up, we'll continue to look at this crazy offseason for the Utah Jazz. The Darren Peterson situation. Look, again, everything's falling into the same category. We've got a big basket of stories, and they all fall under the same hamper. You know, like you're picking up the whites, the darks, and you're throwing them into different hampers. Same thing here. All these stories are going right into an agent hamper. They're all the same story. Agents trying to position themselves so that their player maximizes their playing time and their earning potential. They're doing their job. That's what they're, and it's the front office's job to protect the team. Agent's job is to protect the player, and hopefully you're able to come to agreement where at least everybody is either happy or everybody thinks that they gave up too much.
2: Well, I loved what you said yesterday, you know, about the agents being the same, DP and Keyonte George. That has since been, you know, talked about a bunch out in the open, and I think you were right. I think there is a, again, if you can get two max contracts, two different places, not share the reps, not share all that. And unfortunately, that's how agents think. Instead of, like in Walker Kessler's case, they should be looking at this like, Walker Kessler really had to be everything to everyone in the time he played for the Jazz. The way they have addressed the front line and everything else, like he should just want to come here because all he has to do now, run, rim protect, and rebound.
0: Yep.
2: And he'll look like a star.
0: And make a lot of money along the way.
2: A ton of money.
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6: Darren Peterson's camp thinks he's going to be the number one overall pick. 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
7: I think that really damages them, so way to go there. 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
7: for
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7: sure.
6: it benefit?
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6: 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So last gasp effort, Darren Peterson's camp says, we're canceling our workout with Utah to show Washington how invested we are with Washington so they feel forced to take us.
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0: 97.5, the KSL Sports Zone. Scott Girard, the coach, Tim Lacombe. We do it every day from 10 to 2. Hope you're all having a good Wednesday out there. Week's half over. You're almost there, folks. All right, NBA Finals. The Knicks walk away with an NBA title. Now we're all into off-season mode as the Jazz trying to put together their team for the upcoming season. Two storylines in play. Jazz negotiating with Walker Kessler. Obviously, as you'd expect, that thing going back and forth a little bit. And then the Jazz picking at number two overall. And look, I don't think that if you hear anything from somebody out there, like, you know, like the old Ferris Bueller line, my brother's cousin's roommate's cousin's, you know, boyfriend's set of 31 flavors that Austin Ainge is going to take Darren Peterson at number two. Don't believe anything right now because nobody knows. Like, I don't think that the Jazz, I think the Jazz are more than happy to take any one of those three. I think if it's Boozer, if it's Peterson, if it's AJ, the Jazz will be completely thrilled with any of those three. One of those three will be playing in a Jazz uniform next year, and the Jazz will be completely happy about it. But what that order of those three are right now, I don't think the Jazz have settled that in. We talked to Austin Ainge last week about locking the board. I don't think that board's locked by any means yet.
1: There's still time for discussion. Obviously, this week, a new set of situation. Instead of being able to bring Darren Peterson in and go through that process, that the agency on that on Darren's side, you know, has chosen a tactic. And, you know, my feeling is that there's actually truth to what we both said yesterday, one being that this is a – you know, this is a psychological thing. Like, hey, we're going to be number one, you know, like a Jedi mind trick in some ways. And just setting that expectation. And then secondly, that piece about the agency, the shared agency really is, that is something that's the way these agents think. And so certainly they're going to try to, for them and their client to be able to get to that big money quick, they're going to try to separate those guys.
0: So the storyline there is that Keontae George and Darren Peterson are both represented by an agency called Wasserman. Wasserman represents both, although the direct agents for each one are different, but it falls under the same agent umbrella. So essentially what that means is you've got an agency out there that says, okay, do we want, and Darren Peterson has come out and says, I want to be the one, I want to be a point. So would it be in the best interest of an agency in their hopes of making a lot of money for their client and in doing so, making a lot of money for themselves, having two guys on the same team who both want to play the same position? I think that you can have both on the court at the same time. And I think the Jazz would be more than happy to do that. And I think both could make a lot of money and a lot of good there. But they're thinking in their mind, wait a minute, if we can split these two up, have Keontae in Utah, have Darren Peterson in Washington, then Memphis, then what we can do is make sure that these guys are max players on those respective teams. Keontae barreling towards a max contract, he certainly earned that. And Darren Peterson should be in line for that as well here in a couple of years. So in their mind, they're thinking, okay, let's line these two up on two different teams so that we can maximize their playing time, their reps, and their earning potential. And that makes business sense. Makes total sense. Now, if you're Danny and Austin Ainge, you're like, we don't care. If he's available at two and we think he's the best player on the board at that point, we're going to take him and we'll figure it out from there. And you guys can figure it out from there. But we're not worried about 3, 4, 5 years from now. We're worried about him being the best player on the team and what we can do to make that happen. So you're going to get your money. Don't worry. But we think he and Keontae can coexist together.
1: And I said it earlier, but the number of times that Danny Ainge, Austin Ainge have been in the middle of something like this where dust gets stirred up. Think about all the years that the Boston media.
0: Oh, yeah.
1: You know, were hell-bent on trading one guy or the other because Tatum and Brown could not play together. Remember all that?
0: Oh, yeah.
1: So, again, there is bluster, and it's like you can set the clock by it. The draft comes around. The season ends. The draft comes around. Free agency's about to open, and that's where you hear all the stuff. It's crazy during the season. You hear little things, but nothing like you do in the summertime, and it's because everybody's at the trough. They're waiting to, you know, they're fighting for their position, how much feed they're going to be allowed, and it's a process that we go through every year. People forget it. But that's why, as a front office and the Angels, like I said, They're very astute when it comes to getting rid of the emotion.
0: Yeah. No, but nothing surprises them. Mm-mm. They've seen it all. They've worked with every agent. Jay-Z, Justin Zanuck's been an agent, so he knows how that works.
1: So valuable.
0: But there's nothing that Danny Ainge has not seen in all of his years in the NBA as a player, as a coach, as a front office, a guy who's led a team to championships, built another team that won a championship, even though he came to Utah before that Celtic team did win. Like, this dude knows how to build championships. He knows how to assemble rosters. He knows how to evaluate talent. He got this. Like, there's nothing an agent's going to throw at him that he hasn't seen before or doesn't know how to handle. And I think there's probably an element of him just kicking back and like, okay, all right, I see what you're doing. I've been there. I've done it. I get it. I get what you're trying to do. Whether it's Walker Kessler's agent or Darren Peterson's agent or whoever, it's like, I get it. I understand. You got to do the dog and pony show. But at the end of the day, we're going to do what's best for our team.
1: Yeah, and that's what you have to do. Get rid of the emotion because, again, I'll repeat it. You're putting together, you know, the end game here is let's win a championship. So you're putting together a roster the best you can using, you know, trade exemptions. You're using pick swaps, whatever it is to put a team together, assemble a team, all the currency you have. And if you overpay one guy, and even if it's not that much, but you miss out on an opportunity, I mean, you have to be to the number. And that's why these negotiations on both sides get a little bit nutty, but just breathe deep. Don't blame it on the kids. This is not Walker Kessler saying, I don't want to be here. They're not treating me right. There's none of that. It's just business.
0: It's not personal. It's just business.
1: It's not me. It's you.
0: I heard that a lot in college.
1: Me too. I was on the wrong end of that one.
0: Yeah.
1: I didn't get to choose much.
0: And they didn't even give me the courtesy, it's not you, it's me. It's like, no, it's not me, it's you. It's you.
1: And I need
2: you. So then you took it into your own hands. You started pulling them over.
1: Are you a cop?
2: Have you not?
0: I'm sorry. Lloyd. Have you not heard this thing?
1: Hey, you could knock me over with a feather.
2: Our guy Scotty was there.
1: Man, you've done everything.
2: He was a go-getter.
0: All right. So, you know what? You see Olden Polonese do something, you think, oh, maybe that might work.
2: Could work.
0: You know,
1: right along?
0: Minus
2: the cuffs.
0: There is a store in northern Utah, a little bit north of Ogden.
2: Everybody's favorite store, by the way.
0: What's DJ smiling? Has DJ heard this story too? DJ just walked to the window and was smiling. All right. So there is a store that is well known in north of Ogden that sells everything. I think that's their tagline. If we sell everything, if you can find it or something like that.
2: Yeah, I think you can buy a grenade.
0: Yeah, there's all kinds of crazy stuff you can buy up there.
1: Da da da da da da da.
0: And so anyway, my college buddies and I, we were walking through that store. And I found one of those like police lights that you can, you know, in the old 80s TV shows that you can, the undercover guys, they'd roll down the window and put the light on the top.
1: Please tell me.
0: So, you know, look, we're driving around the mean streets of Logan and you see a car full of, you know, pleasant looking young women. And you're like, hey, you know what? What better way to introduce ourselves than to pull that light over, pull them over and say, ma'am, I'm going to need your phone number. You know, and everybody has a good laugh about it. It's a good like icebreaker, right? You know, everybody's having a good time. Nobody takes it seriously. Actual police officers actually do take that seriously. Surprisingly, they don't like that when you impersonate a police officer. And so I did not get arrested or anything, but I got a good. So there's a feeling out there when you have jokingly pulled somebody over and then you see another cop, an actual police officer, pull up behind you and you start to think, uh-oh, we might have gotten ourselves into trouble. And yes, we did get ourselves into a little minor amount of trouble. We got a good little talking to and everything was fine. Just it was a good like, don't do that again. And then everything was fine.
1: I can imagine what your stomach did when it pulled up behind, though. That is...
0: We've got a great officer who listens to the show, Officer Tony Brown. I think he may have retired. I don't know if Tony's out there, if he's still going. He's one of not the basketball player.
1: Downtown?
0: Tony Brown. Mountain Crest Utah State alum. He's an officer, great guy, comes to a lot of remotes, brings us donuts every now and then.
1: Cool.
0: And we asked him what he would do if he stumbled upon a kid. He's like, I'd have your butt in jail so fast it would make your head spin.
1: Oh. But I mean, I see where you were going, and minus kind of considering the repercussions, I think it sounded like you executed it well.
0: It did work on a couple of instances. You know, everybody had a good laugh. Here's my phone number. You know,
1: but I'm going to need to get your number.
0: But yeah, after that, it didn't. Let's just say that thing was confiscated and it was never done again.
1: So. That makes me laugh. I actually, in my mind, I had you as like a student cop there for a second.
0: Oh no, I'm not. About. No, I'm not the.
1: Yeah, I mean, come on, man, you didn't do that.
0: No, I'm not the rent-a-cop guy.
1: No, yours is way better. I like that you went Ghostbusters on him.
0: Yep. All right, 10:45, 97.5, the KSL Sports Zone. What you may have missed coming up next.
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3: yeah.
2: I do.
3: You know what else we love? 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
2: Shout out David Baugh, who was on his way on I-15 yesterday, and he tweeted at the two of us. 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

0: 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Hey, we got to do major pain in the butt today, don't we?
1: Yes.
0: First round tomorrow.
2: Major pain in the butt. Right. World Cup minute.
0: We can do both.
1: We've got plenty of time.
0: Yeah. It's the off season.
2: I'm just saying, I need my World Cup minute.
0: We do.
2: I can't wait to hear
0: Cup
2: about Messi.
1: That's become my favorite segment. It's less of us and more of him.
0: Yes,
1: but just a minute. So
0: and I think that's what the people want too. Is more Alex and less of us. We will do a World Cup update. Our 1 minute World Cup update. I was in with a boss earlier this morning, and we were like, how much? That's not worth a honk.
1: Oh, the hell, it ain't. You're slow on the trigger. See that comedic? Go ahead.
0: Do you think that was name dropping there a little bit?
1: No, it's just you do have a certain status. I mean, I can't get, there's doors I can't get to. And you and Lloyd love to rub that in my, you know, but I've been a rookie before. I get it.
0: And
1: sorry, go ahead.
0: We were just talking about how much World Cup we should be talking about. I'm like, is this something that we need to be spending segment upon segment? And he's like, a minute here and there. I'm like, well, guess what? We do an actual 1 minute of World Cup update. We'll do that at 12:50.
1: Just between us, what's he thinking of the direction of the show with the new guy?
0: Loves it.
1: Are you sure?
0: Oh, yeah. Oh, yeah.
1: You're not just saying that
0: because
1: we're on the radio.
0: Nope. He's all on board.
1: You weren't up there planning my demise.
0: No. Wait. Yeah. But
1: he's not listening.
0: I know. We're good. what you may have missed right here on 97.5, the KSL Sports Zone. Okay, we will sneak in a little bit of World Cup because I do think that when the GOAT, Messi, knocks in a hat trick in a World Cup match, I think that's probably worth talking about in what you may have missed.
1: Yeah, you think?
0: Probably
1: the most famous number 10.
0: I'd say Bo Nix one and then Messi number two.
1: Might be hanging with him this weekend.
0: I know. No big deal.
1: Going to a wedding in LA.
0: There might be
1: members of the Bronx.
0: Just don't be wearing your Raiders gear. That's all I ask.
1: I am wearing a black suit.
0: Nice. Do you go black shirt too? Do you go black on black?
1: Mm-mm.
0: Okay.
1: No, I can't pull that off. Everybody hands me their keys.
0: If you could park this around the back and maybe put a little polish on that thing, make sure nobody scratches it. Use two stalls, please. That would be great. So Messi knocks in three goals. So big night for him. Everybody's certainly fired up about that. And look, it's cool to see the great one do what great ones should do on that kind of stage. It's a great moment.
1: I mean, answer the bell. I mean, that's what the great ones do. I mean, I was fortunate enough, like you, to grow up in an era with Michael Jordan doing crazy things. And the thing I remember is every big moment seemed to answer the call, whether it be an all-star game or a playoff game. And Messi's a GOAT. I mean, the guy is unbelievable. And it once again does a great job of performing in the moment.
2: I think your guy, Alex, is a little bit upset that you guys have driven into his lane.
1: We're not experts.
2: He's a little bit upset that you have driven into his lane.
0: We're just, look, it's.
2: He looks at me like, are they doing a minute of World Cup?
1: No, it sounds
2: kind of like it.
1: This is commentary on the World Cup minute.
0: Yes, we're just
2: okay. I wasn't sure.
0: Frankly, all we're doing is previewing some more extensive content about Messi and that performance.
2: Come on, I'm setting you up for the saying. Give me the saying. Give me the saying.
0: Hey, sports radio isn't linear.
2: Bam! There it is.
0: Thank you, Rick Scott. Thank you, Gordon Monson. Really latched on.
2: Yes,
0: that one,
2: he did.
0: Though. Yeah.
2: Every time I hear it, I think of him.
0: Sports radio isn't linear. So
2: no, it's not.
0: Yeah,
2: it'll be relevant at 12:50 again.
0: That was just Gordon saying that I don't have a lot to talk about, so I'm just going to keep talking about the same thing over and over again.
2: Yes, pretty much.
0: All right, 11 o'clock coming up next. Chris Level will join us. He is part of the Texas Tech broadcast. Fired up to chat with him. Curious to know how fired up he is to talk with us, because there's been a lot of news about Texas Tech. What's the fan reaction down there in Lubbock? What are the thoughts on where Texas Tech? I mean, look, you spent a lot of time in Texas. I can't imagine people in Lubbock are too overly thrilled with the Big 12 and other Big 12 schools right now.
1: Yeah, there may be, I don't know, planned revolt. We'll ask Chris.
0: Now, those tortillas might have a little bit extra something in them when they're throwing them. 1057, this is 97.5, the KSL Sports Zone.
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0: 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Chris, how you doing, man?
1: Well, I'm good. I enjoyed the Tears for Fears bumper music right there, and I'm just hoping y'all aren't mad at me. I feel like everybody's mad at anybody in Lubbock. I haven't done anything, I promise.
0: Man, I love it because, you know, that's the thing. So Lloyd and I were chatting, like, do we call Chris? I'm like, I don't know if Chris is answering his phone right now. We may need to let the dust clear on this thing a little bit. But now that it's in the rearview mirror, you know, what have these last couple of weeks been like for you down there?
1: Yeah, I mean, obviously, really, it's been since mid-April, I guess. And there were some times where it was quieter and we were just waiting on it to play out. But yeah, the last couple of weeks have been a lot, man. I mean, and you guys have seen it. Everybody's yelling. Everybody's angry. Everybody's got an opinion and they're hitting publish on it. And everybody's, integrity and ruining the game. And hey, we're supporting the player. I mean, whatever you're at on it. But it's just, it was really noisy. And I was glad personally for closure, just because it's like it wasn't good for anything. It wasn't good for Tech or Soresby or the Big 12 or the sport or whatever. Everybody was just yelling, and it's the time of year where there's really nothing. Yes, you've got the World Cup and we had the NBA Finals, but for the college fan, there just wasn't a whole lot else going on. And so everybody was just like kind of left wallowing in it and getting angrier about it. So anyway, here we go.
2: So obviously a trying time, but we're certainly friends, Chris. Come on, man. It's us. It's Scotty and the coach. Yeah. Do you, in looking back on it, and we talked about all angles of this through the process, and certainly we had our strong views on the fact that you just don't want to cross that line. Is there a part of you having the affiliation with Texas Tech that, you know, that there was some order restored and that won't be something that's always associated, like the first person to, you know, really Shoeless Joe Jackson to Soresby, this is the guy that got through.
1: And here's part of the problem with that is that it already got through. That's what the Texas Tech community would is asking very loudly. And I'm trying to be on all sides of this thing.
0: Sure, for sure.
2: Absolutely.
1: But their point is like this commissioner, this other member of this institution, they let this cat play for 2 years. Well, they didn't know. Well, they should have. I mean, like, and I think that part is what has bothered everybody here. And look, there's plenty that, again, everybody's angry at everybody, and it's kind of like, well, what about this? What about that? I think that's what they were saying all along, is like, wait a second, you're sending this statement out, this from the executive committee, that you frown upon this activity, that you don't want to set the precedent. But folks, that's the issue, is that he bet on Indiana in the sport of football. And he played two full seasons at Indiana. At Cincinnati, excuse me. So, but yeah, to your point, I was, I didn't know how this was going to go. I think that they were very cognizant of the mental health part. You can roll your eyes at that. You can buy into that. But they were like, hey, man, we're taking this a day at a time. We're trying to get this kid help. He's admitted he's got a problem. He's never shied away from all this activity. Once he was caught or approached with it, he's like, yep, I did it. So they were kind of saying here. Now, do I think they had intentions?

0: people on social media, like, let's put a bounty on this kid. Let's, I mean, it was just all a lot. And how was it all going to actually play out? I don't know if we know, but it was going to be, and then I'm just looking at it from the football standpoint, like, this was going to be a massive distraction.
1: Yeah.
0: To the point where his parents reached out the day that the injunction was granted. They reached out to Joey, and Joey has said this on multiple times, Coach McGuire, hey, are y'all sure y'all want to go through with all this? This is going to be a lot. And I think that's ultimately a week or so later, I think everybody realized, yeah, this is maybe too much. Let's seek a softer place to land here and go to the supplemental draft.
1: So I want to back up a little bit, and you mentioned that injunction. I think all of us were assuming that there would be no way on this green earth that injunction would be granted. How much of a surprise did that give to the administrators at Texas Tech? And it was like, oh, we weren't planning on this. And it kind of, in a weird way, it would have been very easy for Texas Tech to say, oh, we'd love to play him, but, you know, the injunction wasn't granted, so what are we going to do? In a weird way, that injunction being granted kind of put Texas Tech in a weird spot. How surprised were they that that thing got granted?
0: Yeah, everybody's been in a bit of a pickle here. Right. Because I was surprised that he won it. I think that, and it's been written by a lot of folks, and this wasn't the truth. This wasn't the Lubbock judge. This wasn't the quote unquote Texas Tech judge. This judge was from Fort Worth. He had an undergraduate degree from University of Texas at Arlington and a law degree from University of Houston. And I think that the general public and a lot of the media didn't expect him to win it, because Texas Tech had said, we're supporting this player weeks before, very publicly.
1: Yeah.
0: Joey had, President Skuvenick had, and all that. And there was some reaction, but there wasn't the outrage. But once he won the injunction, that's when you just start seeing everybody just, okay, get to the computer, write the column, fire off the Twitter machine. But yeah, I think that there was a lot of folks that were surprised, but then again, I think some were not. And here's why. This attorney, Jeffrey Kessler, in some of these cases against the NCAA, he seeks out the client, whereas sometimes it's vice versa. I think he hired Brendan Sorsby as much as the other way around in this case. And he's the Harlem Globetrotters.
1: Yeah.
0: And the NCAA is the Washington Generals. he's never lost. So some maybe shouldn't have been surprised, but I was just sitting here thinking, like, what is the argument going to be? But it was their mental health bylaws and how they applied them. And I, you know, there were people that we knew that were at the hearing. It lasted about 3.5 hours. And Kessler's opening statement was like 40 plus minutes. The NCAA's was like 5, you know, and he was citing past cases and precedent and all these different things as it relates to gambling, as it relates to mental health and all that. And NCAA was just like, he broke the rules at the end. I mean, that was kind of their deal. So in some ways, I wasn't surprised. But when I did see it, I'm like, oh, boy, here we go. So but now it's all for naught.
2: We had Brian Santiago from BYU on last week. And I will tell you, where a lot of people were crazy and saying things, Brian was pretty level headed. And, you know, it was just the day after the ADs all met. Did you get any kind of feel for how that went from the Texas Tech angle, that meeting with the ADs?
0: I think that one was much more emotional than the president's meeting and the executive committee. Look, at the end of the day, whether we believe this to be true, I feel like that if Texas Tech wasn't any good, let's just say if this was BYU or Utah, and it was the same, if you were supposed to be good, I just think that causes some of this reaction, whereas if you're not supposed to be good. So there's that layer. And I think that there's been a lot of legal talk, lawsuits, threatening of lawsuits, don't sue me. People can be like,

0: Like people can say, yeah, you need to kick those guys out of the league, or tech people can say, we can't wait to get out of this league, forget this place. There's no chance that either of these parties are separating whatsoever. That is just grandstanding or and all that. So I would say this. Brett Yormark has been very good for the Big 12. Texas Tech's leadership knows this as well as anyone because they helped hire him or were part of the group back in the day were helped hire him, and then were part of the process that has brought some of these other newer members into the league. Their leadership knows exactly how he feels and how they feel about him and all that stuff. And people just have to sort through their emotions. But like I think the executive committee, that was probably a little bit different. But I think the athletic director's meeting was probably fairly emotional. I think that, yeah, I mean, I think that's a fair way to say that.
1: Chris Level, part of the Texas Tech broadcast, kind enough to join us. He's been a good friend of the show for a long, long time, and we appreciate him coming on. So let's take the fan element out because, you know, fans are fans, and they're going to say what they're going to say on Twitter, or X, you know, whatever the case is. But just from an athletic director, from an institution, both from the Big 12, the other schools, and Texas Tech, are there scars from this, or do you think everybody heals and moves on and can move on? Or is there going to be some lasting effects from this?
0: I think that may be played up by some. In reality, these are partners going forward. There may be some hurt feelings. And I think that I think Texas Tech would have some hurt feelings in that.
1: Oh, yeah.
0: Hey, why are you not asking any questions about another member institution? I think it's fair to assume any conversations going on about what was going to quote unquote happen to Texas Tech, or whether it's lawsuit related or whatever, Cincinnati's sitting in these conversations. Like, is anybody listening to what their athletic director says or their school president says? And that's so. Again, everybody will calm down. This will all get back to football and athletics. But, you know, there may be some personal feelings that, because like the Kansas State athlete, like here's your one example. The Kansas State athletic director, I think he was quoted, Gene Taylor, that there was some cussing going on and some poor language that he used, and he was hot and bothered, right? And I think, and he was playing the integrity card. And this is terrible for the sport or whatever. Well, and I'm sitting here thinking to myself, well, Mr. Taylor, did you say anything publicly aloud when Bill Self in your own state got caught cheating with the FBI and Adidas and actually sat out games because of recruiting suspensions, you know, like suspended for recruiting violations when all that. But that's, you're okay with that? I mean, you see what I'm saying? Like,
1: yeah.
0: Oh, the moral high ground thing is just like, look, everybody's got stuff they're dealing with on their campus. There's not anybody that's perfect here. And it's just some of this was grandstanding. Everybody will calm down. Texas Tech needs the Big 12 just like the Big 12 needs Texas Tech and all parties involved here. Nobody has another option. And as much as everybody may want to yell and point and get really angry, this is a business at the end of the day, and that's what, I mean, cooler heads will prevail.
1: So let's talk about the important stuff. How's Will Hammond and his ACL? How's he doing?
0: The irony of it is that if he doesn't get dinged up, what I guess late October last
1: yeah.
0: year, we're having far different conversations. In fact, you're probably not having me on because there's not a whole lot going on. He's ahead of schedule. I think that I would have told you early October, and I would say now that like early to mid September is very realistic. And again, we don't know. There's a couple things. One is there going to be a setback, but I think if he continues to trend this way, I guess I wouldn't rule out him opening up the season. But the main thing is, what does that look like? At what level is he when he does come back? Does he trust it? Can he run around like we've seen, or is this going to be a process? So there's that. Because yeah, Will Hammond's injury is the entire reason why Brendan Sorsby ever entered Texas Tech to begin with. Otherwise, he would be the starting quarterback, and it'd be kind of boring around here right now. that's just the reality of it.
2: I assume the defense, particularly that front line, is going to be incredibly tough again, but maybe a little different, like more pressure from interior. The ends are obviously going to be great, but what are your thoughts on the defense that Tech's going to roll out there that was obviously such a huge part of their success last year?
0: Yeah, I think that's very well said. I mean, it won't – look, you don't have a David Bailey on this team. I mean, and very few do. But I think the strength of their defense will absolutely be on the front seven. I think that's where they hit the portal the hardest because they had a lot to replace. But some of those guys from last year do come back. A.J. Holmes was an All-American last year. He does return on the interior of the defensive line. But, yeah, they're two ends, Adam Trick and Trey White. The best way I would say it is that Romello Height and David Bailey, maybe you're holding a pair of tens there. I've had to be careful about using my gambling analogy.
2: That's okay. We do
1: it's
2: it.
1: All right.
2: It's
1: yeah.
2: Fine. Welcome.
0: It just every day, like, man.
1: I know, right?
0: Yeah. Man,
1: yeah.
0: You know, hey, man, roll the dice. I mean, just all these things.
2: I bet.
0: if they were a pair of tens, I think Trey White and Adam Trick are, say, maybe closer to 8.5s. Hmm. But they are, I think these are draft picks. I think that you'll see plenty of chatter out there about them being one of the best pair of ends really in college or certainly in the Big 12. It's just neither one of them is like the second pick in the draft. But they will probably be better against the run than what Romello and what David were, but maybe not as near as dynamic because what David Bailey was able to do at times last year was just – and I wish, I guess, I knew what I was seeing at the time and had a true appreciation for it. And you're like, good. I mean, because at the snap of the ball, it's like he's just there. That's what a number two pick looks like. But yeah, their linebackers are really continue to be their strength. And shockingly, I don't think they'll have any drop-off at all from Jacob Rodriguez.
1: Wow.
0: I really don't. I don't know if one individual will get a lot of the accolades and all those things, but Austin Romain as a replacement, and then just the Big 12 title game MVP and Ben Roberts and John Curry, they're all back. It's one of the best trio of linebackers. I think BYU can say a lot. I know Utah can say a lot too, but I think that Texas Tech, their front seven will be really good again. Yes. Sorry for being long-winded there.
1: No, but I think that's spot on. And because we've had a lot of people, you know, national pundits and talking heads and, you know, a lot of, you know, Joe Blows out there that have come on and we've asked them, all right, Texas Tech with Brandon Sorsby, Texas Tech without Brandon Sorsby, are you still putting them one? And more often than not, I think we've only had one person that does not have them at number one without Brandon Sorsby. Everybody goes, hey, you know what? Brandon Sorsby may have been key to maybe a deep run in the college football playoff. But other than that, this roster is so talented that with or without him, we're still putting him number one in the Big 12 because of what they built down there in Lubbock. And it feels like Sorsby has taken up a lot of the attention, but overall, it doesn't diminish the fact that's a hell of a roster Joey McGuire has down there.
0: Yeah, I think the best way to phrase that is that the NFL people that we have seen or have dealt with feel, and again, I listen to that more often than a lot of the other noise out there because they're unbiased. They don't care where players come from. They've been doing this for years and years, and everybody's got a different system with how they grade players and all that. But I think that the consensus is there will be more players drafted off of this Texas Tech team than there were last year, which was 9. Mm. And I think that speaks to your point. It may look a bit different. I think that it's definitely accurate to say your ceiling is lower without Sorsby at quarterback. And that may have more to do with, you know, how far you could go in the CFP. Could you win the whole thing versus, it's going to be a bit tougher just to win the league now. But I still think that, Texas Tech and probably BYU are probably like the two favorites, the co-favorites. And again, like a lot of people love Utah, but there's a lot of unknowns there, new staff and a lot of new players, and you lost a bunch of guys, but that's kind of, there's a tier of teams there. And
1: yeah.
0: I think Texas Tech certainly is, they're very talented. Now there's more to it than that. And Will needs to come back and be healthy. And we don't know what that looks like yet.
2: Do you have a name for me on the offensive side? Somebody, maybe a breakout, somebody we didn't see last year, somebody that's impressed you thus far, that will be kind of new on the scene on the offensive side?
0: Yeah, I mean, the best name I could give you is Quentin Joyner. And some will go, who's that? He was one of your top portal gets a year ago. He would have been your starting running back last year. Cam Dickey, who went for over 1,000 yards, was third string in mid-August because of Quentin Joyner. Quentin Joyner came here from USC. And like, if people are like, well, I mean, is he really that good? You beat Ohio State for him in the portal. And I think Ohio State knows a little bit about running back. So you bring back Cam Dickey and Jacoby Williams, who were phenomenal for you. But then you add Quentin Joyner to the mix, who he is back here. And I think a potential draft pick as well. And so, yeah, that's the name that I think a lot of people will have forgotten about or don't know about. But Joey's wife wears a hat sometimes to games and it just says, run the damn ball. and I think they may do just that quite a bit this year.
1: So I'm curious to know the mindset of Lubbock, Texas, because I actually think there's some similarities. Now, granted, you know, Texas Tech's in the Big 12, Utah State's in the Mountain West or the Pac-12. So there's a big difference in terms of that. But I do think there's some similarities. I call games for Utah State, and the Aggies have always been kind of in that shadow of BYU and Utah and always trying to play catch up and trying to carve out as much attention as they possibly can get. And you got Texas Tech, who's been kind of living in the shadow of Texas and Texas A&M. And then all of a sudden, the boosters really step up. They embrace the world of NIL. They go all in. They start building tremendous rosters. They get to the college football playoff. But I got to imagine that chip on the shoulder is still there within that community. They're like, okay, you know what? You all have skeletons in your closet. We had this guy that we're working through. What makes you any better than us? So I got to imagine throughout all of this, there's been probably an element of that too in the midst of this. Am I getting too psychological here? Or do you agree with that?
0: No. Okay. Two things. What do you call basketball for Utah State?
1: I do. Yes.
0: Okay, well, you guys just added a guy that I'm very good friends with, is one of the best people on this planet, is Barrett Peary.
1: Oh yeah, I love Barrett. Yeah.
2: Don't be ringing his bell. He's got so much accolade.
1: Coach here was on staff with him at BYU.
2: Oh man.
0: Okay, sorry. Yeah, BP.
2: He's the man.
0: When he was at Tech, he lived across the street from me, and
2: oh wow,
0: our. He's got a son that's my son's age. And anyway, I've been texting with BP throughout this whole deal. He's been worried about me, and I'm like, hey, man, it's all going to be good. But yeah, BP's phenomenal people. Okay. Sorry. I think it's been termed the whataboutism, because everybody has been like, well, what about this? What about that? Well, like, what about like when this, you know, and everybody just tries to yell louder, but there's definitely the one thing that, whether you're Texas Tech or any school in this league, you can ultimately do that is the loudest thing to say or proves your point, is when that commissioner hands you the trophy in Arlington.
1: Yeah.
0: That's really the one thing that you can control. So I'd be willing to say that because of some of this, there's – I don't know if there's more motivation, but I think it's been a unifier, a galvanizer. Not that you needed it, but if you come into this league as a favorite and maybe you get lulled to sleep, that won't happen now. But you also probably don't have as good of a football team without Sorsby and a question mark with Will's health. But that's what everybody hears. Like, I'm going to make that commissioner that I'm really mad at. I want him to hand that trophy to Joey McGuire again, you know. So that's what it, but there's plenty of, yeah, everybody's moral compass has been all over the place.
1: Oh, yeah.
0: This stuff.
1: Yeah.
0: That's been a fascinating experiment to sit back and witness and just, yeah. So, but I think that's you make a very valid point. Yes.
2: Just remember, Chris, True North is, depends on who's holding the compass.
0: Accurate. Well said. You know what? Yeah. That was as good as I felt like my Globetrotters Washington Generals analogy was like. So
2: well, now,
0: yeah, I think I may take that one on who's holding the compass.
2: Well, because you're friends with Barrett, I will let you take it, but I'll charge you in the invoice. It'll be sent.
0: Okay,
2: cool.
0: That's fair. That's
1: yeah, fair. No. When BP got that job, we were all fired up because I've known him a little bit. He coached CSI, which is kind of the area I grew up in, and so I'm always got a lot of. Love towards that area, and then coach with him down at BYU. He's more than just a good head of hair. Let's just say that.
0: And he does have an unbelievable head of lettuce, man.
2: Yes, hey, Chris, we need to off air sometime share Mark Adams stories.
0: Oh boy.
2: That's all I need from you is an oh boy.
0: That's a whole nother show.
2: And I got Majerus sure. for you, so we'll chat.
0: Okay, very good. Okay, I'm all ears.
1: Hey. Coach, sorry about that. Chris, we appreciate your time. Thanks for hanging out with us, man, and great job down there. Looking forward to catching up with you a little bit later on in the offseason, talking nothing but football, we promise, just football.
0: Hey, all good, man. Boys, I appreciate you not being so angry with me and associating all the anger out there with me. But, yeah, ELE, man, everybody love everybody out there, and we'll talk next time. Appreciate it.
1: You got it. Chris Level from that Texas Tech broadcast here on 97.5 the KSL Sports Zone. One of the good dudes.
2: Yeah, what a great guy. Yeah. What a great guy with I wish everybody could do that. You know, it's like these contract negotiations. Everybody's mad at everybody. You sign the contract, you move on.
1: Yeah. And that's the thing. You had a really good analogy that, you know, that spray paint may not be able to get completely washed off. And I think there's going to be some residue. There's going to be some scars. But sooner or later that spray paint erodes away and you can move on. It might take a little long. It may take a while, a couple of years.
2: Maybe get covered by ivy.
1: Yeah,
2: but grown over the wall. But
1: there can be some scars. But it'll eventually heal over. It'll be fine.
2: And I do get what he's saying. I mean, the bottom line is everybody has a moral high ground as long as they're up above everybody else.
1: Oh, and that's truth.
2: And everybody's fighting that battle to try to get their guy eligible. But this was just the one thing that went too far, and now it's just forgive and forget.
1: Yeah.
2: But just I don't know that you trust too much.
1: 11:30, Good, the Bad, the Ugly, coming up next right here on The Zone.
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15: It's time to saddle up and talk about the winners and the losers. This is the good, the bad, and the ugly. Now, here's the good.
1: It is your good, it is your bad, it is your ugly, right here on 97.5, the KSL Sports Zone. By the way, just a balmy 79.8 degrees here in studio.
16: I'm shocked you're not wearing a beanie.
2: My shirt's about to come off.
16: When did you stop wearing beanies, by the way?
1: It's not in summer. I don't wear a beanie in the summer.
16: You're still kind of a beanie guy.
2: Not in the summer.
1: But, yeah, I tell you what, though. Well, last couple of years, we were running really cold. This year, it's gotten a little bit better. I'd say once September rolls around, that beanie's going to make a return here pretty quick. But usually, you know, we're at like 65 degrees here in studio. Now it's like 80.
16: We didn't have a remote that was that long ago that you were pretty frosty.
1: Oh, that was cold.
16: It was
1: that pop-up.
16: It was a pop-up. That's what it was.
1: We were in the shade. The wind was kicking in.
2: I had to get up and run around the parking lot.
16: I could hear Scotty's teeth chattering.
1: All right, let's get to the good. New York Knicks, 94-90 victory over the San Antonio Spurs, obviously capturing their first NBA title in 53 years. And let's just say a lot of people were dialed in on that one. We mentioned when it was the Knicks versus Wemby and the Spurs that the real winner in this was Adam Silver in the NBA, and that ended up being the case. They averaged 24.5 million viewers on ABC and ESPN in that pivotal Game 5. It was the most watched Game 5 in an NBA series since 1998, the Jazz and the Bulls. in Michael Jordan's run for an NBA title. It peaked at 33 million viewers when Jalen Brunson put the wraps on that 45-point performance. Knicks rallied from a 10-point deficit in the fourth quarter, ended up getting the victory. Overall, the finals averaged 20.6 million viewers. Again, that is the next highest, or the highest since that 98 series between the Jazz and the Bulls. To put it in perspective, last year's finals between Oklahoma City and Indiana, which we mentioned going into that series, like, okay, Adam Silver is not happy about this. Oklahoma City and Indiana in an NBA finals, that drew an average of 10.3 million. So less than half of what people were dialed in for the Knicks and the Spurs.
2: Look, man, I don't mean to honk our own horn here, but I feel like we told people, tune in. This isn't like the other NBA finals you've seen. This one's kind of big.
1: This is a better. This is a better series.
2: And I, how many times did you did I get honked because I said honking my horn?
1: Yeah.
2: But no, that's I, again, listen to Scotty G and the coach.
1: We got you.
2: We'll keep you at least less confused in the sports world.
1: Well, and the other thing too, like we mentioned, this is if you are disgruntled with the NBA, and you and I, and Lloyd, I'm sure you can't go anywhere either without people complaining about the NBA. And a lot of your complaints are warranted. Like, I get it. I'm not arguing with you. But if you're complaining about the style of basketball and how it's played, this series was different. And I think the trajectory of the NBA now is different from where it's been. So if you've been mad at the NBA because of the style of play and where it's at, it's evolving. It's changing. It's going back to what we saw in the NBA that we all know and love from the league that we grew up with. Now, it's not going to be completely the same. Teams are going to still shoot, you know, 35 threes a game, but there's going to be better defense. It's going to be more team style oriented basketball. There's a lot to be excited about. If you like old school NBA hoops, that's a little bit more of the trend now. So all your complaints about the NBA, at least the on-court stuff, is pretty much gone. Now, if you want to complain about some of the other stuff or LeBron saying something stupid off the court, fine. I can't do anything about that. But in terms of on the court, it's a much better product. Much, much better.
2: Much better product. More team, more passing, more skill, less. I mean, you do have to get through some of the foul baiting, but they've cleaned that up, you know, outside of a couple dudes. And yeah, the NBA is definitely evolving, and it went through a rough spell, and it's definitely on its way back. And for all of those, you know, say I'm done with the NBA, I'll see you next year when the Jazz make the playoffs, because you'll be there.
1: Yeah.
2: And I just know how it works.
1: Yep.
2: People have taken hard stands. I'm done with the NBA. I won't support it. When the playoffs are here, they'll be in the seats.
1: Yes.
2: Because everybody has FOMO.
1: Fear of missing out. Do you have FOMO?
2: None.
1: Same.
2: I'm almost like, oh, God, I'm glad I'm not there.
1: Yeah. Yeah. Which is funny because my wife is very much a FOMO like driven. Like, she, if somebody's having a party, if there's a family get together and she's not at, she's not happy about that. But I am very much the opposite. Like, I would love, I have a fear of not missing out. Like, I would like to miss out. I would like things to go along without me.
2: You like solace at times, I am time to think and putter.
1: I'm a homebody for sure.
2: I've turned into a homebody too, Scotty. I used to be out and about and doing stuff. I like to do this and then go hide.
1: Yeah. I mean, that's why, look, you know what? That's why my wife and I have been married for a long time. We got an anniversary coming up here in a couple months. And we are great for each other. In fact, she's probably better for me than I am for her, because she's like, hey, you can't be at home all the time. We can go out and we can do some things. We can see some people. We can talk. Come on. We don't need to have a big moat around the house that nobody can get in and out of.
2: But, you know, maybe it comes with our age, too.
1: Yeah, that's true.
2: Because there was a period of time where if there was a game going, like I was thinking when Messi came, was it Messi that came to
1: RSL?
2: RSL. And I would have never missed that in a million years back 20 years ago. Because I wanted to be in. Now I'm like, yeah, tell me about it. I'll see a couple clips and we'll call it good.
1: Yeah. Yep. And now I feel bad about that. I need to be better.
2: Well, that's true.
1: That's my mid-year resolution. That's my mid-year resolution.
2: Hey, you invited everybody to your house.
1: I did.
2: I mean, that's a social thing.
1: Everybody's coming to the compound July 18th.
16: Until you cancel it.
1: I'm not going to cancel it.
16: Okay.
1: That did happen a couple of years ago.
16: It did. Yeah, I know.
1: It did.
2: Hey, I think anything's in play. I'm excited to see where it
16: is. I don't want to get my hopes up. I expect the worst.
1: I did notice you have not RSVP'd on the Google Forms link.
16: Are you sure?
1: Pretty sure.
2: How about the old coach?
1: I saw Samson show up on there. So, yeah, I know coach is dialed in.
2: What did I put on there? My full name?
1: Yeah.
2: Okay.
16: I was like, wait, what? Nakua? That's
2: my middle name, dog.
1: It's Samson.
2: And my son's name.
16: Nice.
1: Oh, really? Mm-hmm. First name?
2: Mm-hmm.
1: Oh, nice. Very cool.
16: Oh, so he's a second.
2: Yeah, and it's not the same, like, biblical. There's a P. It's actually my mother's maiden name.
1: I do see that the hair's growing out, though.
2: Oh, it's not getting cut either. This is lasting to the gig. So it's going to be where.
1: So that's going to go. That's going to make it all the way to BYU Notre Dame.
2: October.
1: Yeah. Nice. Good for you.
2: It's going to be. I don't know, unless you give me an edict, like, you know.
1: I don't think.
2: Yeah. I think it's good for business.
16: I'm not doing that. Nate might. I'm not.
1: Nate wouldn't do that. I don't think so. All right, there's your good. Let's get to the bad.
17: Now the bad.
1: All right, so you mentioned this during a break. We were talking about golf, and you mentioned that there is a golf ball rollback spearheaded by the USGA. They're thinking golf balls are getting too advanced, so they're trying to tone it down a little bit and not allow these attack golf balls that are just wreaking havoc on golf courses by allowing too much distance. So apparently rules are going to be put in place in around 2028, will be fully in place by 2030, where guys aren't allowed to have the really cool golf balls anymore that can apparently just attack the heck out of a course. Come on, let these guys keep up with the current status of technology.
2: Hey, you guys know the longest hitter on tour right now? And how far they hit it? You'll never get it. It's a name we've actually said on the air because he led the first round of our last major.
1: Oh, yeah? Who's that?
2: Aldrich Potgieter.
1: Oh, okay. Yeah.
2: Remember that name?
1: Yeah.
2: I remember Casper saying, well, Potgieter.
1: He can hit it a mile.
16: I thought it would have been like Bryson.
2: He's 328.4 yards. I remember when people were just barely getting, like Tiger came and started Eclipse 3.
1: Yeah.
2: And getting to 3. And yeah, we've definitely... We've got our clubs juiced. We've got our balls juiced.
1: Our players juiced.
2: Well, it doesn't.
1: Am I wrong?
2: There's nothing else I can. I felt bad about what I said.
1: I mean, look, if there's rules in place, people are finding ways to get around them.
2: They are. And so they're just going to bring that whole process back, evaluate it, and probably dumb it down a little.
1: So what do you think? I mean, do you think they should dial back equipment, golf balls, things like that?
2: I'm actually on the side of technology.
1: Yeah, same.
2: I mean, we're not hitting the ball anymore with a hickory, you know, shaft and a Parsimmons head.
16: This isn't Bobby Jones,
2: okay. Nor should it be. It's 2026.
1: So I've had the same golf clubs since... I want to say 2014, 2015. Got a set of Ping G3 irons. I've had them in my bag forever. And so I'm getting a lesson yesterday. And the guy that I'm with is like looking at my club. He's like, here, let me give you this. And I start swinging with that. And I'm like, oh, that just added another 15 yards. He's like, here, let me try this. We're going to go stiffer shaft. We're going to do this. And I was popping 20, 25 more yards off that. And I was like, oh, shoot. And he's like, yeah, dude, we got to get you up to speed here. And I know probably deep down he's trying to sell me some clubs. But also it's like, wow, you know,
16: he's putting your elevation way up on the screen.
1: Oh, yeah.
16: Look at that.
2: Were you hitting that in a bay?
1: Yeah, in a bay. Yeah. Oh, you think it was.
2: I can't hit in a bay, bro. I fritz out in there. I hosel jock them across the store.
1: Yeah.
2: Dick kids are ducking.
16: Hosel jock them. That's a new one.
2: Oh, yeah. Have you ever hosel jocked?
16: Never hosel jocked once.
2: You know what the hosel is?
16: Yeah, I know what the hosel is.
2: It's just making direct
16: contact.
2: But
16: I never had the jocked on it.
2: It's just making direct contact with a part of it, and it becomes, you're at that hosel's mercy.
16: I mean, a chili dip.
1: That may have happened to me yesterday.
2: You skyballed it?
16: Oh, yeah.
2: Skymarked it?
16: I've had plenty of fried eggs.
1: Fried eggs, yeah. What was the other one you were dropping back in the day?
16: Oh, I don't know. He overcooked it. Overcooked it.
1: He overcooked it.
2: So when I first started putting, it was, you know, I didn't necessarily have it down. It was way more of a aggressive stroke. I would imagine Hans was that way in the beginning where you're just, get in there, ball. And then, so I had friends that when I would play with them, because my pace was so bad on the greens, it was hit a house. Every time I hit my putt, Nash, if like we were on the same team, he'd instantly say, hit a house, please. And step up to his ball because mine's not close.
16: It's better than grow some legs.
1: Yeah, that's true.
2: Alice?
1: Yeah.
2: I mean, all those, throw us your favorite golf terms. I have one. If you're out there and you want to rip on somebody's touch, the hands of a blacksmith. I got that one from Yoda. He's from Richfield. My God, you've got the hands of a blacksmith.
1: I would like to golf with Yoda from what I've heard.
2: But
1: I think Yoda would not want to golf with me.
2: No, he would. Yoda's a man of the people.
1: Okay. And apparently he doesn't have a golf game of the people.
16: Has to be.
2: Well, I mean, he had to relearn to play. Lost three fingers on his right hand. I mean, that was crazy.
1: Lawnmowers will get you.
2: Make sure they're off.
1: Yeah. 97.5, the KSL Sports Zone. Coming up, Craig Bowler Jack will join us for his weekly conversation. Normally, we chat with Bowler on Friday. We're going to be off on Friday. So, Bowler joins us coming up at high noon right here on The Zone.
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0: is a Win Ticket Wednesday. You want to see this guy, Rod Stewart, coming up on Friday at the Utah First Credit Union Amphitheater. All you have to do is be caller number 12 right now, 801-575-ZONE. That's 801-575-ZONE. And those tickets are you. And you can go see Rod Stewart in action.
1: His hair and all, 81 years old.
0: I was gonna pull him up on Wikipedia and ask you if you could guess how old he is. He's 81?
1: 81.
0: Wow. And still out there making it happen.
1: Sir, he actually was, you know, he was knighted or whatever they... He was sirred.
0: Sir Rod Stewart.
1: Sir Roderick David Stewart. So if you're close to the stage, give him that one. I know your middle name, dude!
0: Sir Roderick! Let's go!
1: What's the best or the closest you've been to the stage at any concert?
0: Well, I've been to a couple like festivals where you can just walk up and be right there, but at like a major show.
1: Like a show, major show.
0: Probably 7th, 8th row, around there.
1: So I had the one and only time. Well, I talked about the Wynn, Steve Wynn.
0: Yeah.
1: But I actually went to, and you guys rip on me for this, Def Leppard.
0: Yeah.
1: It was Def Leppard, Poison and Heart, and it was a great show.
0: Yeah.
1: And they had a little runway. You know, so the front of the stage and then the where you walk out there and rock.
0: Yeah.
1: And Joe Elliott, you know, but right at the end of that, I was right on the front. As those guys, they came out, played an acoustic set. I mean, I literally could have slapped his boot.
0: Yeah.
1: That's how close I was. It makes a huge difference.
0: You could extend like one high five.
1: Yeah. He didn't give me the time of day, but I tried like, come here. Oh yeah. Yeah. To the drummer. Either that or a low three.
0: Yeah.
1: Yeah, every single time I go there, I'm reminded that that's not a favorite of you guys. So I will make sure to put a bunch on my musical list.
0: No, Def Leppard, I no hate for Def Leppard. They're solid.
1: I don't like the candy apple stuff. You know,
0: yeah.
1: Pour some sugar on me and all that. That's not my... I'm 83... Rock till you drop.
0: There you go.
1: That era.
0: See, that's the thing. Like one of my, I don't really want, well, I have to call him a guilty pleasure now because he's got so many like power ballads that are dopey. But like, if you go to old school Bryan Adams, like
1: amazing,
0: the Run to You album or Reckless album is like one of the alt, it's a great rock album. And then he got sold out and did the Robin Hood, Everything I Do. And it's like, okay, now you stink. But that old school stuff, awesome. Like, sometimes you got to go back in time a little bit, and you can really find some gems.
1: See, even Bryan Adams will do something not necessarily right up his alley for the money.
0: Oh, yeah, and that's fine. Like, I don't besmirch the guy. Like, hey, go make that money.
1: Yeah, I mean, if you're trying to get $2 million in your contract, if you're trying to, you know, get the attention of the world through a soundtrack, I mean, everybody's at this game of life in their selected career. You're just trying to make the most of it you can.
0: I was watching a documentary.
1: What?
0: We both can do that. On Green Day and how they were underground and everybody loved them. And then they, you know, put out the Dookie album and made millions. And everybody's like, he sold out. I'm like, of course they did. Of course you should. Well, you think they're going to do this for peanuts? No, they need to go make their money. Be happy for them. I don't see why you got to be so upset. Like, apparently, but it really bothered them that they had their core group of fans really turned on them when they became mainstream.
1: And I don't get it. I mean, I guess I do, but if you're the end game is to do what you love and have it pay for your life, well done.
0: Yeah.
1: And everybody else, yeah, go find some other band to like.
2: I've been one of Tim's biggest fans, and he's starting to turn on me.
0: You think Tim's selling out?
2: I've just been a big fan of his, and he's starting to turn on me.
0: Oh, I see what you're saying.
2: Just on the other side. You're starting to turn on me a little bit.
1: What do you mean by this? I'm missing this.
2: Just joke. Nothing.
1: How have I turned on you?
2: I'm kidding. I'm kidding, Tim.
1: And how big a fan? I mean, it took you 6 weeks to hire my butt. I mean, it was right in front of your face, and you just made me sweat like I'm sweating today in this room.
0: All right. So, look, when you got engaged to Rachel... Like, I'm sure you're like, okay, I just want to make sure it's right. Just want to make sure it's right. You know?
1: Like, oh, I wasn't thinking.
2: I made sure it was right for 20 years.
1: I wasn't thinking very far down the road.
0: Yeah, I mean, that's the thing. Lloyd took 20 years to marry his wife. They dated for a good 20 years.
1: You're not even, no. 20 years?
2: Pretty close. Pretty close, too.
1: All right, you're just a different, guy approaching it different. I'm a little more impulsive when I see what I want.
0: Okay, how long were you dating your wife? Because Hans was, what, 3 weeks? Or what was it, like, until he proposed to Amanda?
2: It wasn't that long.
0: Yeah.
2: Yeah.
1: It was after his mission?
0: Yeah.
1: The Provo?
0: Yeah. His Provo Lavelle Edwards Stadium mission? Mm-hmm. Yeah. All right, so how long from first date to engagement? If you don't mind me asking, if it's private, then
1: never mind. That's great. And it's an absolute miracle, first of all, that she's still with me, and second of all, that, you know, neither of us chose a really crazy person. But we actually started writing. I knew her before. We wrote a year.
0: Oh, okay.
2: You guys were like pen pals?
0: She waited for you?
1: A year. No. I mean, she was doing
0: her thing. You weren't necessarily dating before. You just were pen pals.
1: We were buddies. She came to my farewell and wrote. I was just passing my book around. I've got pictures of it. Sean Bradley was at my farewell, which is kind of random. But there was an address book.
0: Oh, good for you.
1: There was an address book, and I just had her put her name in it. But I had her put a name in the same letter of the friend she was standing by. So it wasn't even in order. And then a year out, the group from American Fork went on a trip around the U.S. to different historical sites and church history sites. And happened to come to Boston, and one of the stops was Plymouth Rock. And they asked me to come down and speak to the group when they got in town. So they stayed in KOA campgrounds and stood out by a fire at about 11 o'clock at night. And just happened to see her that night, and then we started writing. So we wrote for the second year of my time there. And then I got off the plane, and we were engaged in 6 weeks.
0: That a boy. There you go.
2: Nobody writes letters anymore. That's nice. That's cool.
1: We kept them all, too.
0: Oh, did you?
1: Yeah.
0: Yeah, of course. That's awesome.
1: She uses them as evidence that I actually once had somewhat of a soul.
0: All right, 12 o'clock straight up. 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
0: Chris Lovell, who's kind enough to join us now from the Texas Tech broadcast.
8: You guys have seen it. Everybody's yelling. Everybody's angry. Everybody's got an opinion, and they're hitting publish on it. And everybody's integrity ruining the game. And, hey, we're supporting the player. I mean, whatever you're at on it. But it's just it was really noisy. I was glad, personally, for closure. It wasn't good for anything. It wasn't good for Tech or Soresby or the Big 12 or the sport or whatever.

0: I don't think so, man. That's hey, I'm hey. It's fun. This is all new, man. You gotta give what the fans want, right?
1: Yes, and that is Craig Buller, Jack. By the way, so we're less than a week away from knowing who the newest member of the Utah Jazz is going to be. I'm ready for this thing to be over because it seems like every day there's some new story, there's some crazy headline, and it's just you've been around this business so long, Buller. You know it's all bluster. You know it's all just
0: Oh,
1: agent
0: sure.
1: talk. Nobody takes this stuff seriously, but there
0: No.
1: are still some people that do.
0: It's all about positioning. It's all about messaging, Scotty and Tim. It's all about you're trying to play. If you're playing poker, it's the bluff game, right? And the way you keep your eyes, that's why they wear sunglasses, right, in Vegas, because they don't want to give away any type of emotion whatsoever. But no, this is typical. This time of year, this is what general managers do. Agents also are involved, as we know, with smoke screens or conversation of who, what, when, no, yes, we'll work out, no, we won't. Here's my top two picks. It includes Utah. It does not. So look, the Jazz are well prepared for this. I trust the Ainge Austin Danny combo with Justin Zanuck and what Ryan is in on with Coach Will Hardy. Look, it's a huge pick. There's no doubt. There's some real great talent, Tim and Scotty, as you know. And no matter the outcome, in my opinion, they get a high level player that's going to help this team right out of the gate.
2: Bowler, obviously the Walker Kessler situation made a bunch of news yesterday, and I just want to look at it from, our perspective. I guess we all have opportunities to step up in life and get the next contract. And
0: Sure.
2: we've talked to people today about not blaming the kid. Like this is agent season, and this is going to be an important one. Just talk about why Walker fits with. Why this is going to be easier actually for Walker coming back because of Jaren Jackson and Lowry with him.
0: Oh, yeah, that front line, if Walker decides to sign, is formidable. I've said this, several times in the off season. Just think about the complications for defenses to handle Markkanen, Triple J, and Walker Kessler. You've got to choose your poison. Now, look, offensively, Walker has more limitations, but just being in the paint and the ability to offensive rebound or a defensive rebound and start a breakout, I mean, there's a lot of value there. But I think that those three would obviously cause a lot of havoc defensively for every team in the NBA. Look, I don't know if there's a better or bigger front line. Someone's going to argue there is, but right out of the gate for the Jazz, Markkanen's ready to go. Jaren Jackson Jr., we just saw a very, Tim, we just barely got a taste of what he could do right after the trade. And now Walker coming back from the shoulder surgery in year five. I think, he's at a level now where, he's going to be ready to take it to the next level. And look, you can't blame both sides. There's a certain amount of money to a lot because they have to take care of other players. I get it. And then, of course, the agents, and this goes not only for the Jazz, but every agent that's dealing with a restricted free agent right now is, show me the money. But they have to be smart about how much money they're going to give. And of course, you're going to ask for more. I would. You would, Scotty.
1: Heck
0: You
1: yeah.
0: would.
1: Yep.
0: Yeah. And I think it's just a game they play. They throw out a number and then another number comes back later. It's just part of the process of how this all works out. You remember the old stories that went around with Larry and John, especially? They just wrote down on a piece of paper in front of each other, slid it back and forth until a deal was struck. I mean, no agents, right? Nobody else in the room, just two men doing their job. And it's kind of, that's old school, but it's kind of fun to look back and relive some of those stories of the Stockton Malone era. I mean, it was a different time, mind you, as we all know.
1: Craig Buller, Jack, joining us right here on 97.5, the KSL Sports Zone, as draft day coming up in just 6 days from right now. And then we get a little bit of summer league. And I think this is probably the most anticipated summer league that we've seen from the Jazz in recent history, because whether it's DeBon.

0: whether it's Darren Peterson, whether it's Cameron Boozer, there's going to be a lot of eyes and a lot of pressure on this kid right out the gate.
1: As expected. I mean, just as expected. Yeah, with Memphis having the 3 pick and the Jazz having the 2, it really makes for an interesting summer league up at Huntsman Center, because Delta Center, as we know, is in its second phase of renovation. And that's why we have a draft party Tuesday night out at Southtown in the parking lot with a 30-foot screen out there. So that's going to be fun, too, to see the fan base kind of have their opportunity to celebrate what the first number 2 pick since Daryl Griffith in 80. I mean, I'm doing my math. That's 46 years, right?
0: Oh,
1: I mean,
0: yeah.
1: That is a long time. And the Jazz have formulated a plan to rebuild. And there's a lot of youth still on this team with mixed veterans, but I'm excited for them. And the number 2 pick ought to jump in and fit in. That's what they're hoping.
2: What I guess I want to remind people, because I saw some things on Twitter last night. Why were they having it at the Delta Center? Hey, that thing's torn apart, right, Bowler? There's nothing. We'd be ducking.
1: Yeah, I saw that. Last night and again this morning. I'm going, you know, do you follow the Jazz? Yes. The Delta Center is in phase 2. And it's for hockey as well, for sight lines. And last year was phase 1, this summer phase 2, and next summer will be the third and final phase of the Delta Center. I tell you, it's held up through time, has it not, guys?
0: Yeah.
1: Larry would have to be proud of the guts of that building. And I've said it before, working at Triad Center back in the day, I remember watching that building go up on the fast track system. And there was a blizzard one night, and I looked out the window. There was a lone welder covered up in a little hut, and you could just see stuff flying all over the place. But, man, they never quit on that building. And it's got a lot of memories, and I got a feeling there's going to be some more that will be generated inside that building as well.
0: So when you look at, again, I want to go back to the fact that you've been covering NBA and GMs and stuff. And I remember, I don't know if it was the video, if you were in the video or not, but there was Frank Layden on the draft night when they, I think it was Carl, where he's like, okay, if this happens, we're going to draft this guy. If this happens, then we're going to draft Carl. And he just laid it out for everybody. And
1: he did.
0: It's like, boy, that would have been fun back in the day to have that kind of insight before a draft starts. But now it's all about, hey, we're hearing this guy is wanting to go here and this agent saying this. And there's so much mystique. But how much trust do you have, or how much confidence do you have when you've got a guy like Danny Ainge and then Austin Ainge, who's learned everything he knows from Danny, and then don't overlook Justin Zanuck, who's been around the block? Like, you're in good hands here. And whoever the Jazz bring in, I feel pretty good about knowing who's pulling the trigger on this pick.
1: Yeah, you got to give Justin Zanuck, JZ, a lot of input on this as well. Look, he's a former agent and has a great relationship with multiple players around the NBA, and he knows the ins and outs, and he knows the agents that are currently working with players. So that's a plus, because you have an open phone line, I'm guessing, around the league, and you have to establish that. And we know what Danny did as a player. We know what he did working as a GM and building a title. He won a title as a player, won a title as building the blocks in Boston. And Austin, as you know, they said, okay, it's your turn. And then we bring him here, Ryan and Ashley bring him here to work with his dad. So, yeah, I would think that the DNA of that family and the way that, you know, they played and the way they compete and the way they strategize. You know, Scotty, you brought up an interesting point, because my first summer was 85. And those were the interesting days, because you're right. They opened up the war room. And I remember looking at a wall with 3x5 cards with, you know, A, B, C, and D kind of lined up. And they let us come in and actually take some, you know, video, cover video, and give a look of how they were strategizing those selections. And that was the summer of Karl Malone, 85, when Frank, we're bringing a mailman to Utah, you know? I mean, that's iconic. But we had a much easier look into the process. But it's much more complicated now because of analytics, because of social media, and all the above with agents. And there's so many things you have to work through, and I can understand the secrecy. The Jazz will not show their hand. You know, Washington has the first pick, and that's the first domino. And I guarantee you the Jazz have multiple scenarios up on a wall to say, what if we do this, if this happens, that if that happens. And, you know, they put a lot of work and time scouting into this. And it's I can't wait. You're right. We've heard every scenario. One day it's AJ. One day it's Peterson is the number one pick. Another day Cam. So everyone's jockeying. And I don't know what's going to happen. I really don't.
0: No.
1: And I don't. I think it just works itself out in 6 days, 5 days time, right?
0: Oh, yeah.
2: Nobody's saying anything. You know that. Everybody's siloed right now. And so intel you're getting is probably not great. Or there's a
1: right.
2: There's a method to the madness for the reason it got released. We've talked a ton about Will Hardy, how excited we are for him to be able to, you know, actually jump in and take a team, try to make the playoffs. We're also very excited for you, Bowler, you and Thurl. And I just want to get a thought, you know, as we put this whole rebuild, this, you know, because we're going forward now. But so that's in the rearview mirror as we approach the draft. Maybe one or two good stories from the last couple of years that have just kind of summed it all up.
1: Well, I'll tell you what, since COVID, it's been tough.
0: Yeah.
1: You know, March 11, 2020 in Oklahoma City is when it all went down. Gobert positive, and the league shuts down, and we call multitude of games off the Jumbotron at Delta Center. That was a test of just anyone and the preparation and the skill set we try to, you know, find and polish. And, you know, what did we do good tonight? What happened here? Audio. I mean, it was chaotic. But I tell you, the group of guys I work with, JB, Joe, Travis at the time, Stoke Man, and everybody, I mean, they did their job as best we possibly could. And then comes, you know, the trade, and then we knew there was going to be a year or two. I didn't realize it would go maybe four, but it has. And the last two was 17 wins in 22. I got to be honest, it tests you as a professional. And look, wins and losses, you know, you're judged sometimes by the success of the team as well. And we tried, Thurl and I and LG, Lauren Green and our crew. I mean, we did everything we could on every given night just to continue to try to explain what the ultimate goal would be. And we're here now. And like you and I and Timmy have talked before, Scotty, is that there's a plethora of minutes played. Sensabaugh's better for it. Keontae, Collier, Filipowski, the list goes on and on. And then we saw several 10-day contracted guys who came in and tried to impress. Did I know them? No. Bez Mbang, who? And I think he made his debut on the road. And, you know, you've got to do your homework and start taking a deep dive into who this young guy is. And, you know, all the 10-day guys came in with one goal. That was to impress and get a shot to make this roster or be invited back to camp in September. So we'll see how that works out. But, man, it's been a challenge. It's been a challenge for fans. But I think we all just kind of stayed with it. And the beauty, honestly, is the fan base helped Thurl and I in the booth. The energy at Delta Center has not changed. It's been the same. And, Tim, you're there every night. I mean, you know what I'm talking about. I'm stunned around the league how some fans just kind of feather away, but then roar back when the good times arrive. But this Jazz fan base has grown with Bryce, with Flip, with Keontae. And in the end game, that's only going to make this team better because they know who they are. They know the road they've taken. And I think that's going to play a huge role in the next 5 to 10 years.
0: Whether as a guest or a co-host, I've done a lot of radio with Bowler throughout the years. And one thing I know that got under your craw a little bit, the super teams, the overall direction the league was going for a while. With that being said, you had to enjoy this year's playoffs because you saw teams play defense. You saw a team win a championship. Now, I know New York is New York and everybody's going to be fired up, but that was – if you take the New York logo, that was off of it. That's just old school team basketball. You had Brunson, who's not a top 10 player in the league, but boy, he played big in big moments. That team played like a team. They were likable. They were fun to root for. San Antonio, same thing. They play great defense. They've got an alien in Wemby, but overall, you got guys that accept their roles. This feels like we're kind of going back to what we loved about the NBA and loved about basketball growing up.
1: Great point. Great point, Scotty. Look, it was a time where you had to have three guys, right? And that's what everyone, every GM was looking for. Give me the third piece. Well, now it's kind of translated back to, can you play team basketball? And Tim, I tell you, I still think that team actually gives you a better shot because it's actually deep depth. Not just three guys, but you get 10 in the game whenever a coach calls your name and you understand your role. Look, New York at times had no business winning because they could never hold a lead early in the first half or even build a lead. San Antonio dictated that game. And you know what? I think youth was on display. Talent was on display with Harper, Castle, and Wimby. That's going to be a hell of a good team for a lot of years. But what New York had was more veterans who did not panic, Cat being included. And Brunson, for a six-footer, Tim, come on. He does things, and that's why he's in the league, and that's why he's the finals MVP, because he's tenacious, unstoppable, and he is a tough leader, and they followed him. But you know what? He had something to prove, too. And that kind of is another part of the old school. Is just because I'm a six-footer and everybody told me I couldn't, he decided to say, yes, I can. And I thought he was on display and made that definition quite clear of who he is. On the road, by the way, in San Antonio.
0: Yeah,
2: and I think it's interesting because I go back to Brunson with Dallas. And Scotty mentioned it yesterday. Luka and Brunson on the same team. No wonder, you know, that playoff series seems so difficult because those two guys just really had the series on a string, and as one attacked, the other one waited their turn. But I never, at that point, I definitely didn't know that he'd be able to lead a team like he did. And I certainly, if I'd have been given an opportunity, I'd probably said, if it's him or Donovan Mitchell's going to win a championship first in this league, I'd probably pick Donovan. And, you know, Jalen Brunson's just proved, you just keep gutting it out. You just keep trying, and you build a team around you. You got to sacrifice a little to do it. Took less money, which is a huge reason why the Knicks won the title.
1: Yeah, great point. Yeah, that Donovan Mitchell Brunson conversation will always be discussed. And now you have to wonder if they'll play it forward one more year in Cleveland, or what kind of decisions they make. I didn't know if the Harden experiment would work, but. You know, they got to the Eastern Conference Finals. Donovan's, took a lot of heat again. And, the one-dimensional conversation continues to kind of jump up there about defense. And, Timmy, you're right. I mean, what are the commonalities, right, of the last three championships? Boston, Oklahoma City, and New York. Incredible, tenacious team defense. It never lets up. And that's what happened in that, the second half, and especially the fourth quarters in that series, is that New York just willed themselves to put a wall up, forced the turnovers on young San Antonio Spurs players, and then hit buckets. I mean, defense gives you that extra possession, and that's what New York needed. And now, party on in the Big Apple. I mean, it was really an incredible year for the NBA. I mean, I think, did I read that right, Scotty and Tim? The ratings were the highest since the 98 finals with the Jazz and Bulls. That says a lot, because it shows you the love-hate of New York, and then the young San Antonio Spurs, which have always been popular, especially when Popovich was in charge. But, yeah, that was a great series, and hopefully the Jazz are going to dive in to the Western Conference playoffs next year.
0: All right. How much fun did you have seeing Jordan Clarkson able to celebrate a championship?
1: Yeah. It was great. Talked to his dad through a text. You know what? JC's journey has been interesting. Fan favorite here. Not a lot of playing time in New York, but still had some moments. Got on the floor in the finals. The flame is burning, man. I tell you, I can't imagine the emotions of what he must feel after being a very patient team type guy in Salt Lake, watching the young guys grow, gets his shot in New York, and man, oh man, he's got a ring and he's got memories, and I'm happy for him, man. He's a good dude. You know, he always told us, what, Timmy, when we are on the floor, it's all about love.
2: All
1: It's all
2: about
1: about
2: love.
1: love.
2: And you see it. You actually bowl. You see teams that play with that, right?
1: Yeah, you do.
2: And you see
1: You do.
2: teams that
1: And it's
2: don't.
1: not fabricated. I think, again, how do you win titles? I mean, you have to be totally connected. And, OKC was a year ago. New York, obviously was and is. And Boston, they had magical moments. And it is. There's something to be said about how you build. And, Mike Brown, after they fired Thibodeau, you just say, okay, what are they going to do now? But they all have a commonality, guys. I mean, and the Jazz are trying to build that same concept. And you have to live it every day, every practice. And I think the Jazz have a great foundation right now. And exactly that is who we are, what we want to accomplish, and what pieces do we need to get it done. And that's why this number two pick is such a big one. Because as Ryan and Ashley have said, this isn't just a small window. This is about, 7 to 10 years where the Ace Baileys and this number two pick and Keontae and others will make this a playoff-bound team. It's going to be rough because the West is very young. There's some changes going on, but on top of that board is OKC and San Antonio. That's who the Jazz are going to have to fight and build to win if they want to get into a title opportunity.
0: You hitting up any concerts this summer? You been to any? You got any on the docket you're going
1: You
0: to?
1: know, I'm going to go Sandy Amphitheater to see ABBA.
0: Okay.
2: Yeah,
1: Yeah,
2: Bowler.
1: yeah, yeah. Then I'm
0: Rod Stewart's
1: going
0: going to be here on
1: to.
0: Saturday. You a Rod Stewart guy?
1: You know what? Maybe back in the day, but I. You know
0: Or
1: what?
0: Friday, sorry.
1: Is he 84 now? I'm just
0: 81.
1: kidding.
0: 81.
1: 81.
0: Yeah.
1: I got to applaud anybody who goes down and performs. I wanted to see Aerosmith, and I had tickets, and then it was canceled. No, it was delayed, then canceled, and finally I got a refund. But I was hoping it was like a 2-year run where they thought Steven Tyler could get his voice back together, and that hasn't happened. I would love to see Rush one day. They have the new drummer, and I guess she's was a hit, in her debut over the last couple of. I guess last weekend she made her debut. So, yeah, I love the fact that old. Oh, and I am going to go see ZZ Top. Yeah,
0: Nice. There you go.
1: yeah. They've been rebuilt.
2: Red
1: They've
2: Butte.
1: been rebuilt too.
0: Yeah, but I wonder if there's like a beard card that you have to have to be a member of ZZ Top. Like you can't be a member of that and not have like significant
1: You got
0: facial
1: to have
0: hair.
1: it down around your, below your third button on your shirt, Tim. Are you start you got you growing that thing now?
2: Yeah, well, I'm trying. I'm growing my hair for the show this fall. But hey, I got one for you,
1: Good.
2: bro. This is
1: Yeah.
2: one we got to go to, you and I, Bowler.
1: Okay.
2: September 16th, Utah
1: Okay.
2: State Fair.
1: Okay.
2: Lynyrd Skynyrd.
0: Oh,
1: Oh, man, Freebird.
2: And now, obviously, there's not a bunch of them left. But
0: No.
2: I did see this show a
1: No.
2: couple of years ago, and it is phenomenal.
0: Their numbers have waned throughout the years, yes.
2: Lord knows they can change
0: Yes.
2: and have a lot since the accident.
1: Well, they've been flying like free birds around there. Yeah, the plane accident and just age is kind of taking its toll. But I tell you what, that 9-minute version of Freebird,
0: Oh, it's the
1: wow.
0: best. It's the best.
1: Wow. Unreal.
2: That's our
0: Yeah.
2: out song, man.
0: Yeah,
2: Come on.
0: that's we finish every show with Freebird because,
1: Freebird.
0: honestly, whether it's the Olympics, whether it's the U.S. men's national team, whatever, is there a better song to encompass all things America more than Freebird? I don't think it
1: Yeah.
0: exists, honestly.
1: I'd say the guitar solos, if you like guitar, which Tim does, I do. I mean, I love that and drum solos. I always had as a kid. I think I told you both. I mean, my first concert was Foghat. I mean, people are just rolling their eyes right now, I'm sure, in the cars and wherever. But,
2: Oh,
1: it's just Fool for the City. And, You know, it's, I don't know what it is. I love rock and roll, not the hard stuff, but I mean, just the old classics. And yeah. I listen to those every day, man. I got them plugged in on my radio, and I'm always excited to see one jump up and say, hey, you know, Aerosmith's playing on Classic Rewind. So I'll punch that in and rock on down the highway.
0: I love it, man. Buller, you're the best. Thanks for hanging out. Enjoy the festivities coming up next week. Again, the big party down
1: guys,
0: at Southtown.
1: You guys coming out to the parking lot?
0: I don't know. I haven't seen the invite. Maybe
1: here.
2: I think Lloyd's got other thoughts for us that night.
0: Yeah, we're going to be
2: on assignment.
0: We got work. They're not letting us fan out.
1: You're missing
0: on
1: free Dippin' Dots, I'll tell you that.
0: Oh, that's right. But we're going to get our shakes.
1: And tickets to the Summer League.
0: We're going to get our shakes down at JCW, though.
1: It's up at the Huntsman Center.
0: Yeah, that's going to be awesome. That's going to be great. Buller, thanks again, man. You're the best. Appreciate it.
1: Appreciate you guys. See you soon.
2: You're the man, Buller.
0: There he is, the great, the one, the only, Craig Buller Jack, right here on 97.5 The KSL Sports Zone. We are all better off for being spending some time with Craig Bolichek.
2: I do feel like I should pay him for therapy because my heart rate just drops when Bowler's around.
0: You just feel better. Life is good.
2: Tim, Scotty.
0: Let's see. Saw Rush in L.A. Anika Niles is a phenomenal drummer.
2: She's
0: Tracy
2: incredible.
0: On our YouTube chat line. By the way, if you want to interact with the show, go to our YouTube site. Just search KSL Sports on YouTube, and there's a chat function there, and you can let your voice be heard. All I ask is that, you know, be gentle. Like, we've got fragile egos.
2: No, so. We're ugly already.
0: You don't need to point us out. Like, yes, I'm bald. I get it. We don't need to go there. I mean, if you do, that's fine, but whatever. Like, I get it.
3: I don't think that's the first thing that people notice about you.
0: Oh, really? What do you think they notice?
3: The eyes.
0: Oh, stop it. No, they don't.
3: It's the eyes or the voice if you're talking.
0: Yeah.
2: They can't get over the voice.
0: Yeah, they're like, you don't look at all like you sound. Like, okay, thanks for that. I know what you mean by that. I've gotten that forever. Like, so many times people go like, you're the guy. Oh, you don't look at all like you sound. I'm like, okay, I know what you're saying. You don't need to be subtle about it. Just come out and say, you look like the business end of a gorilla. I get it. Okay, it's fine. All right, 1236, 97.5.
2: I mean, you could have hired a better-looking dude next to you. I mean,
0: that's not true.
2: I know that was part of what Lloyd was spinning around in his head for 8 weeks.
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7: sure.
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0: 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BT, I'm sorry, Craig Bowler Jack stole some of your time. Hope you're okay with that.
14: You know, Bowler's one of my favorite guys. When I first tried to get into the business, I was interning at KSL, and Bowler was he was the coolest, man. He spent a lot of time with me and was a great mentor, and chance to follow him on the radio is a treat, so no problem, man. We all love Bowler.
0: So how ugly could it get at Shinnecock if that wind keeps howling?
14: So I was just standing out on the second green. It's a par three. And I'm watching these guys hit. It's downhill, downwind, and these balls are landing like pin high, and boom, see you later. I mean, there's no chance. Like, if those guys are just playing practice rounds, they're just getting a sense for, you know, throwing it in there, and the wind's going to shift a little tomorrow, so that hole probably won't play the same as the wind's blowing right now. But it just gives you an idea of downwind shots. It's just going to be so hard. I mean, I'm looking at ball striking. It's one of my favorite terms in golf is when someone says, man, that guy's a good ball striker. I mean, that's like the cool thing. If anyone ever came and said, BT, dude, you're such a good ball striker, even if they don't know what it means, like that's like the ultimate compliment. So, but what it does mean is it's your combined stats of your total driving and greens and regulation. It means you have good control of your golf ball. You're fine in fairways. You're fine in green. You're hitting it close. You're able to control what's going on out there. That's really what it's got to come down to is guys that are able to be disciplined. Look, it's going to be like, I think about like Tiger when he played, you know, the Open Championship at Liverpool when he hit all those stinger irons everywhere and the golf course was baked out. It's not going to be baked out like that, but just the way he controlled the ball, the way he flighted it down, that kind of thing. I just think it's going to be one of those master classes, and you're going to see carnage. You're going to see guys that are getting in trouble. They're going to chip it on the green. It's going to roll off the other side into a bunker. Now they're going to have to get up and down from there. And I'll tell you what, bogeys aren't going to be bad. Double bogeys, obviously, are really things you got to try to avoid, or others, as they say. But a bogey isn't going to be terrible this week. And it's going to be fun to see who can manage the game in the next few days.
0: Winning score going to be in the black?
14: So I saw a stat that 600, if I get this right, 645 or 654, I don't remember the number, of players who have competed in U.S. Opens at Shinnecock. Just three have finished under par.
0: Wow.
14: So that is that's probably one of the more like blow my mind stats, and I've been here for the last three, and it's really a hard golf course, especially if it gets out of hand, which it has the last couple of years. Now the USGA has said they are committed to not letting that happen, so they're doing a few things that are unique. If you remember in 2004 when Retief Goosen won, it got on Sunday they kind of lost the golf course. And they actually had to go out and water the seventh green, the Little Redan par three, in between like every other group that came through because the players couldn't keep their ball on the green. And that's embarrassing. That's not something that I don't even know how to equate that to some other sport. It's just weird. It's not right. I mean, it would be like having to go and repaint the lines on the football field, every other possession or something. Something strange, right? That's not ideal. And so they've committed to doing things a little different as the entire week. So they moved up the early tee times so that they'd have a nice half hour between the morning and afternoon wave, in which the greens crew is going to go out and spritz or syringe all of the greens before the afternoon groups tee off. That's going to cool down the blade of grass, keep it from baking out, getting too stressed, and hopefully maintain an even playing field throughout the day and help that grass survive throughout the week as the tournament goes forward. So those are some measures they're taking. The USGA knows they got a great golf course here. They don't want to do anything to put it over the edge and have it be controversial. They want this thing to play out. So with that said, the winds are going to be the great equalizer, even if the golf course is a little softer than it's been. If the winds blow like they said, I think that even par score is going to look real nice.
2: BC, I'm not just so you know, I mean, I'm new-ish to the show here. I am not a good ball striker. I never have been. A little glancy, a little, over the top, a little, I just get through it. But just so you know, I'm not, I don't have that great skill. I listened to you talk about it yesterday with DJ and PK about this, for guys that can drive the ball. This is a great course, but that's only if you can hit that second shot. And sounds like to me you're going to have to get creative getting that ball to stick.
14: Yeah. You know, Rory talked about it in his pre-tournament press conference, and he said that it's the reason I know they were teasing me about my golf courses, talking about all the great golf courses and whatnot. But the reason why this one's so fun is even just walking out there today, and we just got on property this morning, so it's been fun to walk around the golf course and get kind of reacquainted. But it just has a look to it that just says, man, I want to go hit that shot. Like, that looks so fun. Like, I would take it right over the corner there, let the wind bring it back. Like, I feel like I could hit that fairway where so many times you walk into a U.S. Open. Last year at Oakmont, the year before at Pinehurst. Like, it's just like you're looking at it going, I don't have any idea how I could hit it far enough that you need to in order to have any chance of getting it to the green and yet hit it straight enough to find a fairway. And out here, it doesn't look like it. It just looks like you've got room. But as Rory – so set that context. So Rory said – that it is one of those that it's tempting. He said it looks friendly enough that you want to kind of push it further toward the green, but you're in the back of your mind, you don't know that you should take that risk. And so there's a bit of a more comfortable spot if you lay it back just a little bit, where you know you're going to be in the fairway. Sure, you're coming in with a little bit longer second shot or approach shot, but you know, it's a safer play. And here's the reason why that has to be a thought. Is because unlike some golf courses where the ball might run off into some heavy rough, this is running like straight off into a fescue. And some of that stuff's been watered pretty routinely in leading up to this championship. And I saw you guys may have seen the same video of Bryson DeChambeau, you know, trying to advance it, and he hit it about 10 yards, right? He's a pretty strong guy. So there's just probably some situations, if you get it into that stuff, you're just going to have to punch it out and move on. So yeah, it really is going to be one of those. And I think you're probably referencing, we talked about the leaderboard last time. You know, it's unfortunate Tony's not here this week because, you know, he was tied for the 54-hole lead with Brooks Koepka. And, you know, you had Tommy Fleetwood go out and shoot 63 on Sunday. Very different players. Bombers, you know, irons. Tommy's a consummate ball striker, right? That guy. And so you'll see some of those players that aren't maybe the biggest bombers out there contending, because they're with the wind, downwind, hitting the fairway, ball will go. And I don't think distance is going to be the big factor this week. It's just going to be controlling the ball and putting it in play.
0: So the U.S. Open is always known for beating up the golfers quite a bit. So it tells me that it must be really bad when the U.S. Open's like, okay, we got to try to find a way to keep this course somewhat fair. How do they walk that line? Like, what are the things that they can do to try to at least make this manageable? Because even if the U.S. Open is admitting that this thing could get away from them, it must be have the potential. I mean, I was watching video of that wind on 11. And, you know, ball stopped there, and then all of a sudden wind picks it up and just rolls it right off.
14: Yeah, so a couple of things they're doing, and it's almost like John Bodenhammer, who has BYU ties. He played with Bob on the BYU golf team back in the early 80s, and now he's the chief championships officer for the USGA. Super nice guy, comes on the show with some regularity. But, you know, he almost had to grimace a little bit, because they're going to keep the green speeds in the mid-10s on the stimp. So that's geeky golf stuff, for meaning the greens are going to be pretty much the same speed that you're putting them on most public golf courses, you know, around the state of Utah in midsummer condition. Typically in a USGA championship, you'd expect to see those green speeds exceed 12, 13, sometimes even getting into 14 and 15, if you're talking about Oakmont when it's not soaking wet. So, that's what it is. Slick greens, firm greens, that's kind of a calling card of U.S. Open Championship. And so given what you saw in that video, it's the same reason why the Open Championship over on the other side of the pond, why their greens are slower, because a true links course, which this is, you know, a links course, some people would argue it's not true links land, but it's a linksy style golf course. When it's open to the elements and the wind specifically, if the greens are slick like they are in some golf courses, ball just will not stop. And now you got a problem, right? I mean, guys can't even put their ball down without it rolling away. And you've seen that in Open Championships in the past when the winds are up. And so you're going to see slower greens. We already talked about how they're going to put a little bit more water on the golf course in order to soften it up a little bit. And that right there, you would say softer conditions, slower green speeds should yield lower scores, which very well may happen. And if that happens, it happens. But I think with the forecasted wind, I think that's going to negate some of that, and you're going to kind of see it all even out to be, 2-3-4 under to 2-3-4 over would be my guess, given depending on how really strong those winds blow.
2: The career Grand Slam, we talked about it with Justin Thomas, the PGA, and now we've got another opportunity here. Scottie Scheffler, and is the guy that most people think, the favorite to win. But that would be a pretty awesome accomplishment for Scottie at a crazy age still. And like Bob said yesterday, I mean, it's kind of puts him on a trajectory of a Tiger Woods type situation.
14: Yeah, it's pretty cool, right? I mean, the Grand Slam is something that, you know, Tiger did it in our era, but then you're going kind of way back, right? And, you know, some two or three decades. And so to be able to, you know, see Rory get that done last year, and, you know, Jordan Spieth's been chasing it for a while, but now you've got, you know, Scottie, and there's a lot of pretty interesting things about that, right? I mean, it's, first of all, he turns 30 on Sunday, you know, of U.S. Open week. It's Father's Day. I mean, there's a lot of things that would be just like really great sappy storylines around Scottie getting it done, but it's a hard thing to do. It's going to be challenging. I don't feel like that's a big weight yet. You know, it got to the point where Rory was carrying that, you know, millstone around his neck, you know, every April, and it just seemed to get heavier and heavier as the years ticked on. I don't really feel like Scottie's even in that yet. Like, Scottie's still in the middle of just trying to, you know, be as good as Scotty is, that it's a storyline. He talks about it. He acknowledges it'd be great. But he's just like, I just need to go out and get a little bit better. I want to try to get back to where I was a year ago. I want to put myself in contention to win. I want to win another major. I want to win another event. He won his first one, and then he's had, you know, a bunch of seconds and top fives. And, you know, it's just, which is a phenomenal year for most everybody else. Scotty's got a high bar, you know, the one he set himself. And so, it would be awesome. It would certainly be historic. And this would be one of those, you know, to have a career grand slam happen at Augusta, to have a career grand slam happen at Shinnecock. I mean, the first and oldest golf club in America, essentially one of the founding USGA clubs. I mean, that's just some pretty storyline stuff. So, look, he has the game to do it. He's still talking about ball strikers. He's number one. And, you know, putting those total driving and greens and reg stats. So he has all the tools, all the stats. He's got the mental game, I think, to be patient through it, which is it's going to be required this week. And, he's obviously championship tested. So I like it. I still think if you had to boil it down to one guy, I'm taking Scottie Scheffler. And so, we'll see if he's able to pull it off this week.
2: Well, I need to correct myself. I said Justin Thomas. I certainly meant Jordan Spieth. I lumped those guys together because they're always in the same posse. So my bad.
0: All right, I'm going to ask you one more question, and I'm trying to think the right way to phrase this because I know you want to be politically correct and you want to be above the fray a little bit, but the Phil Mickelson stuff, doesn't it just kind of bum you out? Like, here's a guy that was awesome and you know, considered like the every guy golfer, and just the last few years, I mean, the fall from grace, it just kind of bums me out a little bit.
14: Isn't it interesting that both he and Tiger have had pretty similar paths?
0: Yeah.
14: I mean, that's really wild that they were the top. I mean, they had transcended, I mean, those two players this generation, and now, you know, you were like, oh, well, Phil's got the gambling thing, but Tiger's got the, you know, the lady thing. And then, you know, and then Tiger's got the drug thing. Now Phil's got, you know, issues, you know, going on with sexual harassment and whatever. And so it's, you know, and then you've got Phil. And here's the interesting thing is right now it feels like, which I would have never thought, but it feels like Phil's kind of past Tiger.
0: Oh, yeah. Yeah, absolutely.
14: You know what I mean? Because not only does he have, well, that's egregious, right? When you've got, you know, allegations that happen at his own club and that he gets kicked out by, and that quickly, that means, I mean, let's not kid ourselves. It had to have been on camera. They don't make that quick of a quote investigation and make that swift of a move if it's not pretty cut and dry. And so my guess is that thing's, you know, it was on camera and he was out. And then, but he's also the guy that basically did the insurrection, right? I mean, he basically, you know, drafted the whole plan to, you know, submerge the PGA Tour. And that feels worse than anything that Tiger's done. That's all debatable, whatever, but it just feels that way. Like, okay, Tiger's got some challenges. He's got to get himself right. He's got to do, you know, all of those things, right? He's got to keep everyone, including himself, safe on the road. You can't be driving when you're dealing with prescription medications, that kind of thing, right? All of that is very serious. I'm not diminishing any of that, but it just feels like, man, you know, and you go back to Shinnecock, a lot of history. Phil was so close to winning that elusive U.S. Open here at Shinnecock twice. And, he just, you know, he also had where he got frustrated and hit the moving ball here. That's a scene you'll see all replayed over this week. And, you know, to have come off of becoming one of the, you know, oldest winning major champions and then to fall, it was all there for him. He would have been in the broadcast booth. He would have had the statues. He was already in the Hall of Fame. Like, it was all laid out for Phil Mickelson to just enjoy. Like, he was every man's favorite, right, guy. And he, it's almost a position you can't think of a way he could screw it up.
0: Yeah.
14: And Phil did it spectacularly. Oh. Like, as he did with everything, he was spectacular in how he screwed that whole thing up. So, yeah, it's wild.
0: Yeah. Well, hey, BT, we appreciate it, man. Thanks for hanging out with us. Look forward to catching up with you again later on the week.
14: You're welcome. It's good to be out here in Long Island. Such a great place. Such a cool spot to be. And thanks for letting us share it with you.
0: I mean, the Hamptons is kind of right up your alley, right? I mean, that's kind of your that's dude, kind of the company you keep.
14: There's so. A vibe. There's a vibe.
2: Long
14: here, man.
2: Island's
14: I'm telling
2: the spot,
14: you.
2: Dude. People don't know,
14: so
2: BT.
14: Cool.
2: They don't know.
0: Yeah.
14: Well, thanks. Look, how spoiled are we? Long Island this year. Next year, Carmel, Pebble Beach. Oh, I mean, 17 mile drive. Like, let's go. Oh, let's go.
2: Nice. Sorry, man. Sorry. Hang in there.
0: Yeah. Thoughts and prayers. There he is.
14: See you, boys.
0: 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All right. 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

0: Ole, ole. Let's go. It's a 1 minute of soccer update. Now, Alex, I apologize. We may have overstepped our bounds a little bit. We may have driven into your lane earlier in the show. I mean, Messi had a hat trick. Like, we had to talk about it a little bit. I'm sorry. But
1: there's
0: Alex
1: no
0: is here.
1: Bylaws to
0: yes.
1: This.
2: You guys are okay.
0: The legal counsel of one Alex Napolis has now served us a cease and desist. And we will shut up now and allow Alex to have his 1 minute of World Cup. We talk 1 minute World Cup hockey, World Cup soccer every single day. So, Alex, start the clock. The time is now yours.
2: Well, of course, the big story of the day yesterday was Lionel Andres Messi, one of the greatest of all time, made his debut at the 2026 FIFA World Cup, and he got a hat trick, his first ever World Cup hat trick, as Argentina took down Algeria 3-0. The other big stories of the day yesterday was, of course, the other greatest players in the world right now. It's Kylian Mbappe, the Frenchman, who made his mark against Senegal, got 2 goals in the 3-1 win for France over Senegal, and then Erling Haaland scored twice in their win over Iraq, 4-1, the final score in that one, as Haaland gets 2 against Iraq. Austria with a 3-1 win late in the night against Jordan. They win 3-1, a late penalty in that one for the Austrians. And then 1-1, Cristiano Ronaldo. How do you respond to Lionel Messi's hat-trick? Well, Ronaldo didn't do much. 1-1 for Portugal against Congo. And then you have, of course, the big story for the U.S. men's national team is Christian Pulisic still recovering from an injury that left him out of the second half against Paraguay. His dad is still day-to-day.
0: Nice! Man, you have a good job of hitting that post, man. Good job by you. All right, so give us the correct pronunciation of Messi there.
2: Lionel.
0: Lionel
2: Andres Messi. Andres.
1: Not what, you know, in...
0: Lionel.
1: Well, what Michael Jackson called Lionel in that documentary. He's like, he would call me Lionel, but Lionel.
0: Oh, man. All right. So how nervous are you, should Americans be, over that injury?
2: Not very nervous. I think it's mostly... I think it's mostly a little bit of let's hold our cards close to the chest, make sure Australia doesn't know whether or not he's playing. But I find it hard. It is a calf strain, and you know, you got to be careful with those. But I do find it hard to think that Christian Pulisic does not play against Australia on Friday.
0: Does a hat trick really count as a hat trick if it comes against Algeria?
2: Yes, Algeria is actually one of the stronger African nations in this tournament. Their goalkeeping situation a little bit shaky, and obviously you saw that last night, but it's still Algeria, one of the favorites to advance out of that group.
0: So Algeria's a good team then.
2: They got some good players. It's a good hat trick.
1: Like hockey, do they throw octopi on the for any oh, country yeah. throw octopi?
0: Do you celebrate like anything?
2: No.
1: Anything dangerous?
2: Nothing thrown on the field, okay. Just everybody, a lot of cheers.
0: Hey, by the way, when it comes to, like, I know people, like, is there a match made more in heaven? Have you seen the video of the Scotland fans taking over Fenway?
1: Oh, yeah.
0: Like, Boston and Scotland coming together, can you think of a better marriage? I can't imagine what alcohol sales are looking like in that city right now.
1: Oh, man, I bet it's darn near dry. You know, you go down that north end and there is establishment upon establishment. Great place to be, but I imagine it is a wild scene.
0: I mean, I think if there is two fan bases that could just be arm in arm walking together on a to the pub would be the Scottish and the Bostonians. I mean, that is about as perfect of a marriage as you could find.
1: My brother from Boston. That's the Irish. You know, that's the Sammy Adams ad.
0: Oh, yeah.
1: Hey, Alex, I got a little vibe there that you're more of a Lionel fan.
2: I like both of them, obviously.
1: But you took a shot.
2: Greatness is greatness, and they're both arguably the greatest of all time. But you know, that's one of the stories, right? This is their final World Cup for both Ronaldo and Messi, and so everybody's got an eye on how Ronaldo and Messi's going to do. Obviously, Messi gets the hat trick yesterday, and then right now Ronaldo and the Congo playing, and they draw 1-1.
0: Is there a little rivalry between the two? Like, is it pretty outspoken between the two?
2: Oh, yeah. Mm-hmm. Oh, yeah. Especially when they were in the same league back playing in Spain back in, you know, before 2014, 2015. I can't remember what year Ronaldo left, but that rivalry was there, and both of those, obviously playing for Real Madrid and Barcelona, big, big rivalry there. And so having the guys on opposite sides of the rivalry made it so much more fun.
0: Man, you learn something new every day. That's why you tune in every day to the 1 minute World Cup update with one Alex Napolis. All right, we'll continue on your 1 o'clock hour, final hour of the program next. 97.
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0: 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When it comes

0: you won the first edition of the Tim Lacombe led show of Major Pain in the Butt. So Lloyd is not here. He had to step out for a meeting. So Alex Napolis, who's Mr. Reliable, he's like the Cal Ripken Jr. of the show. He's never out. He's always here.
1: I got
0: he's
1: you
0: always
1: guys.
0: Reliable.
1: I got, that's his phrase. I got you guys.
0: I got you guys. He will be. So it'll be Coach, myself, then Alex, and then the three of us will then assign Lloyd the golfers for his team. So with that, Coach, you
1: get to go first.
0: You get to go first. Now, so remember, picking, this is a snake.
1: I'm picking one.
0: Yep.
1: Then it's going.
0: Yep.
1: To you.
0: Correct.
1: Give me Scotty.
0: All right.
1: Just because I love the name Scotty and I revere it. You know, so I need to have a Scotty on my team.
0: Are you keeping track of this? Okay. All right. Alex has got. All right. So I will go. Give me Rory. Let me play it and go boring here. All right. Alex, who are you going with?
2: Give me Shoffley.
0: Oh, good job by you. That's a good middle finger to Lloyd right there. Lloyd loves Xander Schauffele.
1: Then we will give John Rahm, because he actually is the... That would be an odds pick that would be in Lloyd's favor.
0: Actually, I was going to go maybe at plus 10,000, Jacob Bridgman.
1: That's what we're going to do.
0: Yeah, Jacob Bridgman will be the Lloyd.
1: I'm going to supersede the guy who's been here.
0: And then we will go... coming in at plus 8,000, we will go. You know what, Ryan Gerard. I think
1: we keep it in the family.
0: Yeah, let's do that. So Ryan Gerard is Lloyd's next golfer. Alex, you're up next.
2: Oh man, give me. I'll take Fitzpatrick.
0: Okay. I'll take Rahmon. John Rahm. I'll take him.
1: Ooh, that's a good pick.
0: Yeah.
1: So I get two here.
0: This is
1: what happened last time. I'm just making sure.
0: Yep.
1: Give me Cam Young, the hometown boy.
0: Like it.
1: And give me Ludwig Åberg.
0: Åberg. Nice. Let's see. Who do I want to go with for my final? Or actually, is this final selection?
1: Yeah.
0: Yeah, it is final selection. How's Morikawa doing these days?
1: Yeah, he's on the upper tier.
0: I know. He's kind of beat up, though, isn't he? Isn't he dealing with some stuff?
1: Yeah.
0: I
1: think DeChambeau's playing great golf.
0: Yeah. Go ahead and pass on that one. Give me Tommy Fleetwood.
1: Oh, I like that pick. Tommy's a gutty dude.
0: Yeah.
1: And he's got cool hair.
0: He does have cool hair. All right, Alex, you're up next.
2: I'm going to go here with, let's go Russell Henley.
0: Ah,
1: ooh, good pick.
0: Like that. And then for Lloyd's final pick, he will get Bud Cauley. C-A-U-L-E-Y. Bud Cauley will be Lloyd's third.
1: What's his number?
0: He's at plus 10,000.
1: So if Lloyd wins this thing, man, it will be hilarious because it's probably the closest he'd ever come, and we just went with long shots.
0: Yeah.
1: Has he ever won one of these?
0: Yeah, he's won a couple back
1: in the
0: day.
1: I guess you've been doing it forever.
0: Yeah, but not many.
1: I don't plan to lose, so good luck. You too.
0: So with the U.S. Open, I always, I love the Masters. That'll always be number one because it's Augusta and it's awesome. And then I don't really care much for the PGA Championship. The British I always like because you always get the weird conditions, the wind. So I enjoy the British. U.S. Open, it all depends on the course for me. Next year is going to be awesome. When it's at Pebble Beach, it's awesome. And then Shinnecock's right up there too. If it's Pinehurst, I'm a big Pinehurst fan because I used to live out in that area. So I'm all about this one just simply more because of the course and some of the storylines around the course as well.
1: There's no doubt. And I mean, the length of time that's gone by, the great champions of the U.S. Open, it's something that you kind of set your clock by. Summer's here, and
0: yeah,
1: I'm excited because on the heels of that is my favorite. I like the British. I like getting up early in the morning and experiencing that. But this will have its challenges. We've heard about it. The guys will be able to drive the ball. Those approach shots, being able to land it, and then negotiating what happens when you hit a perfect shot and it rolls off, and you have to keep your composure. So it's a big mental. This one's a mental game as well, much more so than some others because of the conditions.
0: Yeah, and because you can do everything right, and things don't go your way. It's like, you know, when you're coaching, you can play, you know, 30 seconds of great defense and still give up a Hail Mary shot at the end, and you're like, oh, man. And you come to play, like, I did everything. It's like, okay, it's fine. You did everything right. Sometimes the ball goes through. Nothing you can do about it.
1: Next play mentality.
0: Yeah, next best action.
1: Next best action. Yeah, just we can't do anything about that.
0: Yeah.
1: We can only try to do something now.
0: In the immortal words of Jerry Sloan, you can't play backwards.
1: Stat good decisions.
0: Yeah.
1: Look at that. Same concept.
0: We got cliche after cliche.
1: Well, but they're all used
0: they're cliche because they're real.
1: I mean, if you're, you know, doing things good on and off the field, you're bound to be blessed.
0: Magic happens.
1: Prosperity athletics at its finest. Serve God, win championships.
0: Oh, yeah. All right. So we talked a little bit about the situation with Walker Kessler. Just to circle back on that, everybody take a step back. Take deep breaths. Jazz have the negotiating window until July 1st. Then he'll get his offer from somebody, and then the Jazz will have a decision to match. If I were to say over under that the offer that Walker Kessler signs, if I put it at $31.5 million, are you taking the over or the under? The Jazz, but with somebody else out there.
1: I don't think anybody's going to kind of come in over that. I really don't. I think, and I could be surprised. I do know the window is 25 to 35, but everybody's trying to do what the Jazz are doing. They're trying to add great players, but trying to do it at the best possible cost. And once again, I want to reiterate, I think Walker's been great. And I think Walker, you know, through no fault of his own last year, the injury happened. But the scenario is that, you know, you can't necessarily pay a guy on what you think he's going to be. You can't pay a guy in line with what guys are making that have made all NBA teams, all-star teams, things like that, that Walker's still trying to aspire to. The agency wants that money, and it's almost like this, you know, we want to guarantee that he's going to get this whether he does the work or not. And the Jazz are on the other side of it. Like, no, hey, we want you around. We'll pay you. This is, and I read I think he's in line with the other centers in the league in pecking order.
0: Yeah.
1: Don't you?
0: Yeah.
1: So I would not expect it to go too much over. I think it's going to stay in that range, and the Jazz are going to try to do everything they can to remind him that, hey, the good's great now, but it's going to be better when it's actually something you've done on the court.
0: Let's just use a flat number at $165 million. That's where the salary cap will be next year. So let's just use that $165. Jazz might be a little over, a little under, but let's just use that $165. If Walker Kessler signs a contract at $30 million, let's see, that would represent 18% of the cap. So that's what I always tell people, because, like, no way that guy's worth 18, you know, all that money. Don't look at the money. Look at the percentage of the cap. If you look at the value of Walker Kessler towards the Utah Jazz next year, is he worth 18% of the salary cap? I would say a healthy Walker Kessler, yes, would be worth 18% of your available salary cap. That seems to be the right number. I remember using that when Joe Ingles got a big contract. And everybody's like, that's too much money. It's like, oh, that's actually 22% of your cap. Don't you think Joe Ingles is worth that? And you're like, okay, that makes sense. Walker Kessler, I think 18% of $165 million seems fair. And I think that that's a fair number to be looking at in regards to him. Now, going over that, 22, 23% of the cap, I don't know. But 18, I can live with that.
1: And honestly, that's what you're trying to do. I mean, I've got the next few years pulled up, and the Jazz are in that spot now where they have a ton of talent, and they actually have some wiggle room. They have you have your minimums. You know, you have your veteran minimums. You have your MLEs that are out there, and so the Jazz can go out and really be creative, but you've got to be prudent, and every dollar counts. Because the cap becomes fairly inflexible. ask, you know, you don't want to overpay a De'Aaron Fox. You don't want to lock in and overpay a Chet Holmgren.
0: Yeah.
1: So again, if you keep it merit-based, and I think that's what Walker, you know, I can see where they're pushing for, hey, if he was healthy, his numbers would have been this. But the reality is, this is, we're dealing with a guy who's played 201 games of 320 possible, and he's shown, there's no question, he's on the up and up. But I think he is, you know, I think the offer from the Jazz is realistic. I think it's in the range, and I wouldn't expect him to deviate too much. You know, I can see it going a little bit higher, but there will be a point where it's like, you know, you want him for that much, take him.
0: And that number is probably being discussed in the Jazz front office. Like, okay, where's our walkaway point? Because whether you're buying a car, whether you're buying a house, you always have that walkaway price. Like, you know, the guy's comes back, he's like, well, I talked to my manager and the best we can do is this. And you're like, okay, well, that's my walkaway number and I'm out. And you have to be willing to walk away from any situation instead of getting yourself hamstrung on a bad contract. And so I'm sure the Jazz have their walk-away price on Walker Kessler. They're not happy about it. They don't want to do that. But there's a number where you just have to be financially sound. And if it gets crazy, which I don't think it will with Walker, but if it does, then you have to be willing to say, no, that's too rich for our blood.
1: Well, and I promise you this, there will not be a situation where he just walks away. You know, there will be, if something were to happen, there would, the Jazz will get something for it.
0: Oh, yeah,
1: and,
0: yeah.
1: You know, the sign and trade yeah. Right, so... this right now though is posturing by the agent, and just like with Darren Peterson, like we learned with Ace Bailey, when Ace got here, you know, everybody was like, asked him 400 times, you know, how do you like Utah so far? Cause they were so worried that it was a personal thing, and it's not, this is business. So cut Walker slack, cut DP slack. I know you sit back and say they could just tell him to sign. It's not really how it works. So let's get through it, but I think we have to be really smart and prudent, too, because we're trying to build a champion.
0: Yeah, and honestly, there's so much time here, too. Like, this is going to go on till July 1, then after that, then, you know, look, the timeline, don't get wrapped up in this. It's just part of the process. And I think that's the kind of the theme of the show today. Like, don't take it personal, just business.
1: Don't worry, be happy.
0: Yeah, exactly. Be happy for everybody getting paid. Be happy for the Jazz are going to be better next year. There'll be a playoff team, and Walker Kessler most likely will be a big part of that.
1: And the guy's making the decision, the guy's going through all this, not even phased, not even flappable at this point. You just sit back and realize this is a wild week. Let's get to Tuesday. Let's have our plan ready and execute.
0: Mm-hmm. You know, it's got to be, if you're the Jazz, you almost have to be a little bored because, you know, when you're picking 14, 15, you're going through all these mock scenarios and you're probably sitting in your boardroom and like, okay, let's list off if this happens, then we do this. And there's like so many different scenarios here. You've got essentially three scenarios. Do they go Boozer? Do they go AJ? Or did they go Darren Peterson? And that, okay, what do we do in those three scenarios? So there's really not a lot to a war game, if you will, like, cause it's like, okay, if they do this, we do this. They do that, we do this. And that's it.
1: And I think the one side story where the Kessler situation dovetails with the draft is, you know, they don't feel like things are going great in that avenue and, you know, we'll need to add another big. I think the decision's pretty easy for them. But maybe that's something as we see what happens, maybe that'll give us a tell on
0: interesting
1: on where they are. Because I fully expect them to do all their due diligence, but I'm still thinking it's AJ or DP.
0: I agree.
1: But if they were to draft Boozer, I know they love him, but the fit thing, if they were to draft him, then I think they maybe know something we don't. There may be a spot that somehow, some way is going to pop up.
0: All right. Coming up next. Hey, look, Lloyd's back. Hey, Lloyd, did you see your golfers we picked for you?
3: I did, but is there any way I could? Because actually, every golfer you have on here is somebody I wouldn't have drafted. On your guys's. So can I redraft?
0: No. No, you weren't here for the draft, so you get assigned those picks.
3: Okay, all right. Bridgman, Gerard.
1: I mean, we felt Gerard. Gerard, huh?
0: Yeah.
3: Colley, okay, fine.
1: Austin was mentioned earlier.
0: Yeah, exactly. I think
1: we've kept it a theme, a show.
0: I think that's a good squad for you. I think you got a good chance
3: there. Okay, I'll take it. That's fine. I'm good with it.
0: You're going to win this thing.
3: He's got to be like probably the worst odds people that are in the tournament, right?
0: For the ones receiving odds, yeah. Yeah, they,
1: yeah. I mean, there were a couple hundred thousand to one, but we didn't want to stick
3: it. I don't think Bridgman's actually ever made a cut.
0: Hey, that's that means he's due, right?
3: Yeah, I doubt it.
1: That was not my call. That was
3: singularity. I'm actually good with it. It's fine. It's good.
1: And now, I'm going to win anyway. I mean,
3: exactly.
0: We're all playing for second.
3: I know.
1: They gave me Scotty. They gave me Cameron Young. I mean, those are the two guys that I was.
3: And you got Ludwig?
1: And then Ludwig Åberg.
0: Yeah, it's a good team.
1: Is it Åberg or Åberg? Åberg. Åberg. He's a Dane?
0: Let's call the whole thing off. All right, 130. 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

And five, the KSL Sports Zone. All right, it is time for our major pain in the butt. All right, this is the moment where before every major, we get each a chance to pick three golfers. Then, however those golfers end up doing, we combine the scores, and whoever wins gets a lot of bragging rights and then gets to have first pick in the next one. So, with that, Coach,

0: It is another edition of Sports Roulette. We take some of the big storylines, we put on a roulette wheel that we've called Brendan, and wherever that little white ball lands is what we end up talking about. It's always time for a new name for the old roulette wheel. So, we got some storylines posted up on the wheel. So, Lloyd, let's do it. Fire it up.
1: He's fine. Everything is fine.
0: Everything is just fine. Lloyd, Coach, you guys were all fired up about Bo Nix and needing a second surgery. It was completely unrelated to the first surgery.
1: Oh, well, that's good.
0: So everything is fine. He did not have another problem with the ankle. No, he went in and they removed some bone spurs. So that's what was going on. It wasn't like he re-aggravated the ankle injury. Everything's
1: Wait, bone spurs in his ankle?
0: No, in his foot.
1: Oh. Well, the foot is awfully close to the ankle.
0: I'm just saying they were unrelated.
1: Same leg.
2: It was a cleanup
0: procedure. It was a cleanup procedure.
1: Same leg.
2: Cleanup on aisle ankle.
0: Everything's fine. Did not take part in team drills, but did have limited practice today in their mini camp practice. So yes, everything is fine. Bo Nix, despite your hopes and prayers, will be just fine to start the season and on his way to an MVP caliber year.
1: Cut down before he ever had a prime.
2: Hey, Stidham, I need Jeez. You to stay ready, kid, because Bo ain't making it through the season. And I don't mean to wish that on him. I just, much like the Spurs winning that game, I just have a feeling about it.
1: Oh, I'll wish that upon him.
2: I have to take an egg to the head, by the way.
0: Nix fractured his right ankle on January 17th during that game-winning drive. All he had to do was just go down, man. And then the Broncos, if he doesn't take that last little dive and take that hit.
1: Well, if you believe Sean Payton, that ankle's been bothering him most of his life.
0: It wasn't a matter of if, it was a matter of when.
1: It's true. I mean, he said that. He's had ankle problems.
2: I do like this quote. He said, I think it's funny. No one has ever really cared about me this extensively for a long time, so I don't think it's a bad thing. He laughed. But I think he's on to us, you know, second guessing and wondering if there's actually more afoot. Pardon the pun.
1: Ayo.
0: The game's afoot. He said, I felt pretty good, still having a little bit of an issue with bone spurs. That's what we did, even though I probably could have gone and played the whole season again. It was just aggravating for a little bit. So I thought, hey, since we're down, let's go ahead and get it cleaned out and get back and be ready to start the season at full health. Yes, I fully agree with that, Bo. Take your time, get it right, and let's get back to the Super Bowl, which you should have been in. Had you been healthy?
1: Wait, did you say get back to the Super Bowl? He's never been there.
0: No. The Broncos get back to the Super Bowl.
1: Oh, near it. Okay. I was like, wait, what?
2: This is awesome.
1: Are you counting it? They should have been in there as they went to the Super Bowl pretty much?
0: Oh, yeah, because if he doesn't get hurt, they're in the Super
1: Bowl. They're in the Super Bowl.
0: So it might as well just count it as a Super Bowl. Because the Patriots weren't beating them. If Bo's healthy, the Patriots aren't winning that.
1: Fan gymnastics is something special.
2: I think Don Morton in 79 is what I think when I think Broncos. I go all the way back to Morton taking snaps.
0: Craig Morton?
2: Did I say Dan?
0: Yeah,
2: Craig. That was his brother.
0: Dan, Craig, Bob.
2: Yeah, hey, I got the last name right, but do you remember that guy?
0: The Cowboys, former Cowboys quarterback.
2: Yeah, he was tough now.
0: Yeah.
2: And the unis were just supreme. I love when they wear those throwbacks.
0: Yeah, they got to bring those throwbacks back. New stadium, bring them back.
2: Bo said, I have had kids at the park ask me if my legs are crooked. I think it's sort of crazy. We live in a culture where you get secondhand sources from Lloyd and Tim.
0: Yes.
2: And you just run with them and believe them. So I guess you're right. I think he's okay.
1: I need you to accidentally step on that.
2: Well, there's been a change of plans. I'll talk to you.
1: Wait, what?
2: Family stuff. I'm not going to be able to make the trip.
1: Oh.
2: Bad family, okay. too. So tough stuff.
0: It's all good. All right. Go ahead and spin it.
1: This could also be a Bo Nix headline. He just can't walk away.
2: Literally, it hurts. Get Stidham.
0: I don't like you sometimes. Sometimes you make it very hard to like you.
1: That's you like all the time.
2: But he laughed at him. All the time. He laughed at you.
1: Sometimes.
0: It was funny. It was funny.
2: That was good.
0: LeBron, just go away. I mean, I like LeBron James, and he can still play. But now that is he or is he not going to retire? It's just because right now it feels like LeBron is going to go and give it another run. Will it be with the Lakers? Will it be with Golden State? Is he going to piggyback on somebody else to try to win a title? But there are now rumors that LeBron James is, in fact, ready to come back for yet another NBA season. He can still go. That's the thing. Like, he can still play and play at a fairly high level. Maybe not by LeBron standards, but by everybody else standards, he can still go. But don't you just want to walk away and enjoy the rest of your life?
2: I guess he's got...
1: He golfs a lot. Why not?
2: He's got Bronny's pension to think about. I think the longer he stays...
0: that's true. He's got to get Bronny his 3 years. Yeah.
1: He's that makes tenure. That makes it worse. That's worse.
2: That's what he did. I mean, you know, you're made the coach of the Murray All-Stars, and I guarantee you...
1: No, I'm just a bleacher coach.
2: I know, but if you were made the head coach, your kid would be the first baseman he wanted, the pitcher when he... I mean, it's just kind of how it works. So LeBron's looking out for his kid.
0: I coached Brody's flag football team for the sole purpose of making sure my kid got lots of reps.
1: Oh, I thought you were going to say benched.
0: No. I'm like,
1: see, I'm more on the benching.
0: My guy was my short yardage running back. He got lots of opportunities because I'm like, look, if I'm going to do this, my kid's going to shine. So yeah,
2: I like the flag football. You said flag, right?
0: Yeah.
2: I like the. You know, just how you can roll around in a circle. I mean, you can make yourself really hard for that flag.
0: Oh, yeah.
2: But you got to act crazy now. You can't play like Orthodox football.
0: No.
2: You got to do all sorts of crazy
0: stuff. Oh, yeah, it's ridiculous. But, yeah, you can wrap those flags around a little bit. You can game the system a bit.
2: Yeah, I'm sure you had super glue on the side.
0: Yeah, the
2: Ditka.
0: The Battleful Rec League, they weren't overly pleased with some of our shenanigans.
2: I can't imagine. Check
1: his hands.
0: Not overly thrilled. But right now, many believe that LeBron James will be back for yet another season. What do you think? Like, he just can't walk away
2: bro.
0: He can't walk away from the limelight. Once you get a taste of that attention and then you realize I might have to give that up, it's tough to do. But just go on. I'm sure Ernie and Shaq and will welcome you on to Inside the NBA, and you can still be the guy. Just in a different format.
2: And keep telling people you're the guy. That's the important part. I guess I got to cut him some slack because Jordan went to the Wizards.
0: We try to forget about that part.
2: That was not a fruitful time, nor one I like to remember. It's kind of like slowly watch a ship out at sea.
1: Damn it, how old was he when he made that move? I feel like he was younger than...
2: Well, yeah, he was.
0: Oh, he was still in his late 30s, I think. Yeah. I don't think he was 40.
1: Yeah, like he wasn't like that. I mean, sure, maybe the body was closer where
0: I will say this. LeBron James is better at his age. If we have this GOAT conversation, right. I will always take Michael in the GOAT argument, even though it's as dopey and getting overplayed. But in terms of their impact on the game late, LeBron far exceeds Michael.
1: Right. I agree with that.
0: That's not even close.
2: The, you know, the fiasco and all the baseball. I actually went out there and watched him play baseball.
0: Really?
2: Yeah, in Birmingham.
0: No kidding.
2: I was out there on a trip.
1: The Barons?
0: Man, you got stories for
2: Birmingham Barons.
1: I've got a Michael Jordan. You love cards. Birmingham Barons Michael Jordan baseball.
2: You have
1: card.
2: One of those?
1: I do.
2: That's worth some money.
1: I do.
2: Have you looked up? Yeah,
1: I have talk not, about that. But yeah, I do have it.
2: Cool. My buddy. So we were going to the game. We stopped, bought some cards, and he ended up pulling Michael's card out. I was bummed. But it was just, we got right field seats.
1: And it's on a plaque, too, by the way. So it's all protected.
2: Oh, yeah.
1: Yeah.
2: It was out in right field, and he, you know, he acknowledged us a couple times and cheered for him. Couldn't hit the curveball.
0: Yeah. Oh, yeah. Trouble
2: but
0: with
2: he
0: the
2: got
0: curve.
2: A double. I think he had a double, if I remember right, in that game. But it was neat to see somebody in a completely different uniform, you know, using skills that you didn't know they had.
0: Yeah. I mean, look, you got to spend some time on that gambling suspension somehow. So you got to.
2: You said it, not me. But I think that's where I think there was a lot going on back then.
0: Oh, yeah. Yeah. That's, look, there's a few things that when I hit the great beyond that I'm going to want to know about, like JFK.
2: That's my first.
0: There's a lot of things I want the storylines on. But the Michael Jordan walking away for 2 years, that's going to be one that I'm going to ask questions about.
2: Right in the prime.
0: Yeah.
2: I think I'm going to go.
0: I think I'm going to shut it down for exactly two seasons. Oh, really? Okay. All right. Fair enough. All right. Spin it, Lloyd.
1: Quick drive from Henderson to Vegas.
0: So apparently the Vegas Golden Knights, they're cutting corners on costs because they don't want to fly some guy across the country to introduce him as the next head coach. So they called over to Henderson and hired their American Hockey League coach, in their group and said, hey, you want to be our head coach over here in Vegas? The guy's like, sure. His name's Ryan Craig. He took over the Vegas AHL affiliate, and now he is the new head coach of the Vegas Golden Knights. So like, hey, he's like, well, can you pay me mileage? Yeah, okay, fine. We'll give you 70 cents a mile as you drive down here to Vegas. But yeah, so imagine the Angels hiring the Bees manager is essentially what they've done. And so there you go. Ryan Craig, the new head coach of the Vegas Golden Knights.
2: Well, the key to that job is the development piece. And I mean, guys that are in that, in the developmental leagues are obviously really focused on that, but they must see something they like there. I know why Tortorella is not around anymore, because he's just a tough dude to hang with all season long. You can bring him in for 20, 30 games, but beyond that, like, I think he's a guy you want to be like, enough torts.
0: Yeah, we can't deal with this guy for done a full with torts. Season. I think that's great. Good for him. I mean, if you look at the NBA, the lineage, now, I don't think anybody's been hired directly from the G League to be a head coach, but a lot of these really successful coaches have spent time in the G League.
2: Yeah, and even like Austin Ainge was a head coach of the Maine Red Claws for a few years. I think it's a great way to figure out how to, like we talked in the very first segment, learn to communicate, learn to tell people, you know, it's your opportunity to learn to be a leader. And, you know, Austin did a great job in that, and now he's got a big old decision to make on Tuesday. So he's come a long way from the Maine Red Claws.
0: What a great name, too, by the way. Yay. The Maine Red Claws.
2: Do you think that?
0: I mean, really, is lobster that much? I mean, I had lobster in Maine. It was fine.
2: I think it's more fresh.
0: A little fresher. I mean,
2: a little more brine.
0: I mean, once you've had red lobster, it's pretty much the same
2: thing. No, that
1: you can't even say that with a straight face.
2: I've gotten to the point where I can't even drive by one. I'll just get sick. And nothing against you. Hope you're doing well.
0: Yeah. Hey, the cheddar biscuits are delightful.
1: Oh, they are
2: so good. They used to
1: be.
2: I don't like them.
1: And now you can get those at Costco, so it doesn't even
0: really
1: matter. Yeah, they just got the powder. You can mix it.
0: Oh, okay.
1: Yeah. You can make your own.
0: How about that?
2: Who is this? Is that a...
0: I don't know. Dad, who you got over there?
2: Is that Bobby Flay?
0: Is that Julia Child over there?
2: Is that Wolfgang Puck?
0: My eyes aren't working too well. All right, we'll wrap this bad boy up next. Get you ready for Jake and Ben straight ahead. 97.5, the KSL Sports Zone.
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0: All right, wrapping up another edition of the show, 97.5, the KSL Sports Zone. Scott Girard alongside the coach, Tim Lacombe, right here on the Zone. 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Coach is rocking the Beehive Mill shirt. You got the RGS exterior hat. I'm telling you, you gear up my guy, you're going to wear it. Looking good.
1: Yeah, I mean, if you're thinking you want to advertise with us, throw us a hat in here and we'll take it to our sales team and say, go see these guys.
0: Go see these guys.
1: And then we'll wear it when you do a deal with us.
0: Yeah. And by the way, I was thinking, and we kind of throw this idea out. I like how I come up with these ideas and then I just throw them out on the air.
1: That's what I just did.
0: And then they just kind of die on the vine. I was at my... I was at Bountiful last night with my kid. He was wrapping up some stuff for football, and they had their big fundraising event. And I was looking at all this Bountiful gear. I'm like, you know what? On Fridays, before high school, we should be rocking, like, you know, send us your high school gear.
2: I tried to get that going.
0: Yeah.
1: Let's do that.
0: Send us your high school gear. You know, we don't need anything fancy. You just send us a shirt or something like that, and we'll rock your gear on Friday.
1: $100. No. I'm totally kidding about that. I was just, that was just an add-on.
0: You did the training. You know better.
1: I know. I can't
2: be better.
1: Lloyd, I was joking. Lloyd.
0: We don't want those t-shirts stuffed with manila envelopes.
2: No.
1: Just make it payable to my wife.
0: I'll send out my wife's Venmo. Just kick
1: it
0: over.
1: No, I think that would be cool. Because again, one of our aims we talked about this morning, we want to be a place where you can come and understand what's going on locally every single day. What are the hot stories? But we don't want to do it. Like, we had Texas Tech guy on today. There was no arguing, screaming.
0: No. I think he came on a little tepid, too. He was anticipating it to get ugly.
1: Like, what the hell's wrong with you out there? I mean, certainly, we're not going to cause controversy.
0: And Chris is a good dude. He's been a friend of the show for a while. If it was somebody else out there, if it was Kirby Hokut, then maybe we might take a different tone. But Chris is good people, so.
1: Don't want to be getting in scraps on this show.
0: No. We're all about the good, we're all about the vibes. The Jordan Clarkson. It's all about the love.
1: Love, love cures all.
0: But yeah, if you look, if you got you want to love up your football team this fall, we got you. We'll cover. I might be rocking a little bit more Bountiful than otherwise, just because of my kid. But
1: I mean, I'd love like a Box Elder Bees shirt or a
0: Bear River Bears.
1: Bear River Bears. The Beaver Beavers. Is a thing.
0: Oh man, that reminds me of Lavelle. Lavelle sang the Beaver Beaver song. You hear about that?
1: No.
0: So he would always be driving down south, and he said, you know, when we'd be driving down there and we didn't have a radio or anything like that, and we'd see places and we'd start singing songs, and I saw Beaver High School and saw that they were the Beaver Beavers, and so he came up with a fight song for the Beaver Beavers. Oh, we got to track that down. And so Lavelle Edwards sang on the air the Beaver Beaver fight song that he had invented himself.
1: I love that.
0: And it was one of the greatest moments in the history of this radio station because none of us could hold it together.
2: We're going to have to play it another day because I do have it on the hard drive. I know for a fact I do.
0: Okay.
2: I have it.
0: We got to track that down.
2: It might have dropped off the system somewhere.
0: You got that big
2: bass. But I do have it.
0: That big gravelly voice. Oh, I'm a Beaver Beaver.
2: I'm a Beaver Beaver. You hear it, like, oh, yeah. It's so good.
1: You're Murray Spartan, right? That's your graduating.
2: Yes, Murray Spartan.
1: And you're Declo.
0: Declo Hornet.
1: Hornet. And I am one of the greatest mascots of all time. American Fork Caveman.
0: So that's where you got the diploma from there.
1: Yeah, I moved here. I moved back here by court order from Texas in February.
2: Oddly, you're
1: my
2: actually looking
1: year.
2: Like a caveman these days.
0: That's body shaming, Lloyd. We're not allowed to do that.
1: Wow. Is it because I carry rocks in my backpack?
0: Is it like the Geico commercial? Does he look like that guy?
1: Radio is so easy. Cavemen can do it.
2: So easy.
0: So, yeah. Oh, the American Fork Caveman.
1: That's a good
0: that's
1: one.
0: That's as good as it gets right there.
1: But I'm with you. Let's make that a community thing. We're not. Obviously, we don't need clothes. We're doing this to rep you. Rep your brand.
0: Jordan Beet Diggers.
1: Oh, that's great. My parents graduated from Jordan. Both.
0: Oh, yeah?
1: Yes.
0: Nice. So, yeah, I'm trying to think. What are some other good ones?
1: Delta Rabbits.
0: Oh, yeah. Delta. Those guys don't mess around down there.
1: Grantsville Farmers.
0: The Tooele Buffalo.
1: Tooele Buffalo. Home of Brett Applegate.
0: Yes.
1: Drew Hansen.
0: See, that I didn't know. You told me that the other day. I was like, I didn't know Drew Hansen was a Tooele Buffalo. There you go.
1: We love the locals. We love the community. So do business with us. We'll rep your school. Send it to us.
0: Yeah.
1: We ain't afraid.
0: No, not at all. All right. Unless they play Bountiful, and then we might have a problem.
1: Yeah, Bountiful supersedes. At least for Scotty, I can make a game time. GDT.
0: Yes, game time decision. Look, if Woods Cross sends us some stuff, Coach will wear it. I can't in good conscience wear that. But Coach would.
1: I'll support you.
0: Jason Freckleton and the crew there at Bountiful, I got your back.
1: Is that the coach?
0: Yeah. Good dude. Awesome coach.
1: Freckleton.
0: Yeah.
1: I like it. All right, I'm watching you, Freckleton. You make sure you play that Girard kid.
0: Coach Freck, let's go.
1: Be problems otherwise.
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0: Jacob Ben, 97.5, the KSL Sports Zone. Jake Scott, Ben Anderson. Thank you for making us part of your day, however you may be consuming the show, streaming, over the air, on the YouTube, kslsports.com. We appreciate you doing it. The Portuguese tied today. A disappointing result at the World Cup. I don't even remember who they were.
1: Because you wanted them to win or lose?
0: I'm not disgruntled with Lloyd. I'll cheer for his squad.
1: Okay. 1-1 with the DR Congo.
0: Apparently, Cristiano Ronaldo is at that point in his career where he is unbelievably old and slow, but still has the ego to demand that the whole team run through him.
1: Mm.
0: So it's putting a limit on their abilities.
1: Well, that's not great for him because all the other stars so far at the World Cup have been A+. Yesterday was a great day to be a soccer star internationally.
0: You're talking about Lionel?
1: Lionel had his hat trick, a couple of braces. Mbappe had a brace. Haaland had a brace. So for Ronaldo not to step up and match the talent, it's crazy.
0: Yeah, it's disappointing. That's what
1: failure.
0: I'm telling you.
1: It's a
0: huge disappointment. And the English are playing right now against the Croats. And aren't the English typically huge disappointments at the World Cup? Isn't that kind of their thing, too?
1: Yeah, everyone thinks they have a chance and they never get that far.
0: And they never do?
1: Yeah.
0: Going back to the old days of David Beckham?
1: They're probably the Knicks of the World Cup.
0: If they were to win, which will never happen.
1: Yeah, but before this year. The Knicks before this year. They have a chance every year, but nobody actually thinks they have a chance.
0: Okay. Well, there you go. They're currently tied with the Croats. Oh, it kind of worked. Look at that. It typed some things, but
1: Jake's
0: then
1: keyboard
0: stopped.
1: Is not working.
0: Well, it is technically.
1: Kind of working. But it's now, not working consistently.
0: But now it's frozen.
1: Oh.
0: Yeah.
1: That's bad.
0: Yeah, it's one of those days, you know. That's one of the great lines from, is that the, oh, it's old school, right? Not Wedding Crasher. Old school, where he talks about, then one night you take the early flight home from Altoona or wherever and find your significant other.
1: Yes.
2: Other guys.
0: Huh?
2: The other guys.
0: Yeah, the other, yeah, exactly.
1: Is that the other guys?
0: No. This is it's definitely old school.
1: It is old school.
0: Because then
1: that's how the movie opens.
0: Because then he moves out and moves in next door to the college front. Or whatever, the university, and they make it into a fraternity.
1: Correct.
0: What a ridiculous concept for a movie.
1: Yeah.
0: Pretty great, though.
1: Enjoyable.
0: I mean, it's why it may be the only time Will Ferrell's been funny, outside of his Harry Carey impression.
1: I got a lot of blowback for my Will Ferrell's had a very disappointing second half of his career hot take was a month ago or so, but I stand with it. Stand by it.
0: Oh, yeah. I mean, he was funny. The Harry Carey thing was funny.
1: Uh-huh.
0: Old school was funny, and he wasn't the lead. That's why he was funny.
1: I think that his best work came when he was not a lead.
0: Wedding Crashers, he was funny, but he was only in the movie for 10 seconds. Yep. So does that really count, you know? Like LeBron in that Amy Schumer movie.
1: Uh-huh.
0: Where everyone's like, oh, he was good. It's like, well, he was in it for 10 seconds.
1: Right.
0: And he was playing himself.
1: Right. He can do that.
0: He was in that horrible remake of Bewitched with Tom Cruise's ex.
1: Uh-huh. What was her name?
0: No, well, not the spicy Latina.
1: Nicole.
0: Yes, Nicole, the other one.
1: Yeah.
0: The one from Far and Away.
1: Nicole Kidman. Yeah.
0: Who am I thinking? Javier Bardem's current
1: Bardem?
0: Wife. Uh-huh. His Vanilla Sky co-star. What's her name? Oh, Penelope Cruz.
1: Penelope Cruz, yeah.
0: That was his rebound from Nicole, if you recall, before he settled on the Batman chick.
1: Yeah.
0: And they talked her out of doing the sequel. Isn't that the legend?
1: Katie
0: Holmes?
1: Yes.
0: And Tom Cruise is like, oh, you don't want to do that.
1: You don't want to do that. It's going to be bad for you.
0: You don't want to
1: be typecast.
0: Going to be terrible for you.
1: She's not been cast in anything since.
0: Missed the biggest movie of that decade?
1: Yep. Once Rachel Doyle actually got some lines. Big part of the second episode.
0: I didn't think Maggie Gyllenhaal was particularly good either.
1: No, and I didn't think Katie Holmes was bad in the first one.
0: Uh-uh.
1: So
0: pretty bad advice.
1: Yeah, bad advice.
0: Is what that is. That was still the best of those Batmans. And that was like six Batmans ago, right?
1: See, and I like the first one better. With Katie Holmes.
0: The one with Liam Neeson?
1: Uh-huh.
0: Okay. I thought Heath Ledger, maybe this is cliche, I thought Heath Ledger's performance put that second one over.
1: Absolutely.
0: The top.
1: That's the difference maker there. Aaron Eckhart, though, pulls everything back a little bit as Two-Face. I think he was great. And I didn't think Gyllenhaal was as good.
0: The third one was

0: Today is Wednesday.
1: Oh, that's right. I hadn't thought about that.
0: I had another idea, as long as we're spitballing, but I don't think we could do this one. So I don't feel bad bringing it up here. But with Jordan Clarkson joining the likes of Bobby Hansen, of jazz players that go on to play a minor role on a championship team.
1: Okay.
0: I just don't know if there's 10 of those. And then I tried to expand it out to jazz players that have an NBA title. And even there, I think we would have a tough time getting
1: guys,
0: to 10.
1: Even guys who joined the Jazz after winning a title.
0: Right.
1: That might be fun. I think we could get to
0: brainstorm 10. It and see if you think we can get to 10. Because I still don't know if we could get there.
1: Okay.
0: Certainly not easily.
1: Okay.
0: Because there aren't that many jazz players that join after. I can think of a big one.
1: Uh-huh.
0: But only like one.
1: Yep.
0: And Jordan goes to the Knicks. Bobby, well, we don't need to do this.
1: Yeah.
0: But
1: I think we can get it. I bet we can get there.
0: You think we can get to 10?
1: I think we could get there.
0: I don't know. Not many jazz, think of this, not many jazz players went on to win titles. They just didn't. Even like not big roles on titles.
1: Sure. Bit part players.
0: Bit part players.
1: Yeah.
0: So
1: we could include, if we wanted to, if you've ever played basketball in Utah.
0: Oh, like collegiate?
1: So even collegiate guys. If we wanted to include jazz players and collegiate players. Because that adds at least 3 or 4 really easily.
0: NBA titles?
1: Uh-huh.
0: Think of one.
1: So.
0: Okay. All right. Well, maybe we workshop that. I was, because I thought of, I can't remember. I was hearing a promo, somebody talking about Jordan Clarkson. And I thought, how long could that list be? And then anywho.
1: Yeah.
0: So we could broaden it out there. Okay. All right. What you got Wednesday? Where are we going to do that today? 4:30? Coming up at 4:30. So stay tuned for that. Is there an automatic number one Tommy Lee Jones?
1: Batman?
0: No, I don't.
1: Can you do a miniseries?
0: Oh, I think Lonesome Dove qualifies for sure. Is that number one? Okay. All right. Stay tuned for that. The big news.
1: Don't go anywhere for 2 hours and 15
0: yeah,
1: minutes.
0: Yeah, right. Obviously.
2: Sit your butt down.
0: Sit down and take it in. Maybe it's our friends from the future, Ben, that could be podcasting.
1: Sure.
0: Then 4:30 means nothing.
1: Mm-hmm.
0: You'll get to it when we get to it and you'll like it.
1: Harry Kane, by the way, just put England up 1-0.
0: That's a very English name.
1: The most.
0: That's a very English name. Well, that's too bad. Come on, Croatia. Yep. Get it together.
1: I'm with you.
0: What are they doing? All right. Big story of the day continues to be Walker Kessler. Further reporting, including you confirming some reporting, Ben, as his restricted free agency continues to be a hot topic.
1: Yeah. The question was, do the Jazz actually even have an offer on the table for Walker, or were they committed to making him get to restricted free agency before the offer comes? And the answer is the Jazz absolutely have an offer on the table for Walker Kessler today of 5 years and $140-ish million, a little less than that. Think 137, 138, somewhere in that range. But 4 or 5 years, about a $28 million average, which is, if you just look at the list, I mean, it's really not hard to say how the Jazz got to this number. In fact, yesterday we walked down the list of centers and how much they make. You are right there with Miles Turner, Isaiah Hartenstein, Jakob Poeltl, I think, is there a little bit. But, you know, these guys who are the best of the centers in the NBA who are not either all-stars, MVPs, or all-NBA players. It's just like, it's very obvious what the Jazz did. I actually think what the interesting number is 5 years. You don't see 5-year deals anymore in the NBA. There's a lot of 2, 3, 4 at the max with these young players. 5 years is a real investment. The Jazz are saying, Walker, we believe in you so much. We want you here to be, you know, like, the starting center for 5 more years. That's a huge investment in today's NBA. And Walker's camp obviously wants more money.
0: Wants.
1: Otherwise, he hasn't signed
0: more per year.
1: Because he hasn't signed the deal.
0: And might not want 5 years, honestly.
1: Yeah, he may not want 5 years.
0: I mean, that is one of those kind of changes that LeBron brought to it. Used to almost the automatic thinking was you took as many years as possible. And now that's not the case. In fact, I remember when Deron Williams signed only a 3-year extension. And was quite vocal about choosing only to sign a 3-year extension. So maybe the 5 years isn't the incentive for Walker.
1: Oh, no, it's a golden handcuffs.
0: Yeah. That it might be. I'm not sure. I'm sure they want that per year number to be a little bit different. And I don't know. It's a difficult decision. And do we want to play this clip or do we want to save it? Because it is challenging with the situation.

0: situation that the Jazz are in that they have multiple players that they have to pay. And so they've got to thread this needle because they've got to worry about Keontae George, and they've got to worry about this new draft pick, and they've got to worry about these other salaries where the actual number per year really matters to the Jazz.
1: It does. The problem here, and yes, we can play this clip coming up momentarily from the what's the Windhorse podcast called? Hoop Collective.
0: Windbag Unleashed.
1: Windbag Unleashed. Windbag full of wind. And you know, they have good reporting here, obviously. But yeah, the issue is it's the obvious flaw of restricted free agency. The flaw being that A, the team has so much power. They own all your rights. You truly cannot leave if the team does not want you to leave. So if the Jazz want to match whatever they want to match, they can make you go and get your contract, which is exactly what they did for Gordon Hayward. The Jazz, in a sense, own all the control here. And the only control the agents have is A, going and finding another deal, which is already limited because the team offering that deal knows you may not sign that player. You may make an offer, and then for 48 hours, that money is locked up, and they still don't end up on your team if you know the team's going to match it. So you don't even send the offer, which means there's basically no leverage for Walker Kessler's camp. And by the way, all of this is coming from Walker Kessler's camp. I don't think this is anything about Walker not wanting to be in Utah, and this is a part of this clip that we're going to play that I think is just it's factually incorrect.
0: I don't think the number is from Walker Kessler's camp. I think that's from the Jazz.
1: I agree, and I think that's a design to get out the message that this is a really fair deal for Walker Kessler.
0: Of course it is.
1: Walker, yeah. Why are you not signing this deal?
0: Yep.
1: This is a good number for you. Why are you not signing it? Yes, this is absolutely a card that is being played on the Jazz's side as well to say, this is fair. This is a good number. You should sign this number. And by the way, I think the Jazz are right, but it doesn't matter what I think.
0: It does not.
1: Walker Kessler's camp says, okay, we know that's in our back pocket and understand the shenanigans here of how they're playing us. And shenanigans sounds dismissive. I shouldn't say that. Their strategy. They know what the Jazz are offering. They say, great, we'll put that in our back pocket, and we're going to go shop around and see if we can get more money. End of story. But the only leverage to really get you to say more or offer more is to say Walker's unhappy. Now, everything I have heard, everybody I have talked to has said, no, Walker loves Utah. Walker wants to be in Utah. Walker's happy in Utah. Walker would prefer to end up in Utah. But he just wants as much money as possible, as much money as he can get. But his card right now to play, or his camp's card right now to play, is, uh-oh, he doesn't want to be here. He's frustrated. And I don't even want to say he doesn't want to be here. I've not heard that ever, that he doesn't want to be here. But I think that is the message you're going to start hearing, is, oh, would Walker rather play somewhere else? And in fact, Windhorst, I think, says the wrong thing here and implies that Walker doesn't want to be here. I've not heard that ever.
0: Well, let's play the clip.
1: Okay.
0: And we can respond.
2: And we have a story in The Athletic yesterday by Sam Amick, quoting sources that say Walker Kessler would like to not play with it. What was the exact line? I don't want to.
3: I mean, the short version is Walker Kessler is upset with how the negotiations have gone.
2: Right. It doesn't want to play for the Jazz.
3: Yeah.
2: In other words, we want to be able to sign an offer sheet and you not to match, or you be willing to sign and trade us.
4: And that's been the messaging from his camp for a while, that, you know, they were not thrilled that the Jazz didn't send him to Indiana before the Pacers ended up trading for Ivica Zubac, which, by the way, that took away a potential destination. The Wizards trading for Anthony Davis took away a potential destination. The trade deadline didn't help Kessler's positioning. And the Jazz's thing is like, listen, we get it. It gets hairy, and restricted free agency is not like a pleasant experience, but we're making, you know, I'm speaking as if I'm the Jazz. We're making a very fair offer. The most dollars ever given to a big who's never been an all-star. And, you know, if you can get a better offer, that's certainly your right, and then it's our right to match or not.
1: So the issue there is Windhorst tries to summarize something that is not said in the article, and people are running with that, which is the problem. Here's what the article actually says from Sam Amick in The Athletic. League sources say Kessler, meanwhile, has long wanted to remain in Utah, but is extremely disappointed in the way his situation is being handled. What's more, there's been a long expectation that there would be a long-term priority and part of the solution after the Jazz spent recent years in rebuilding mode under the direction of owner Ryan Smith. I've heard nothing that say that that's not true, that he's still a part of the long-term plans, hence the 5-year offer, and that he wants to remain in Utah long-term. that he wants to be here. So what Windhorst said was wrong there, but he did say it, so people are going to run with it. And I think that is an important distinction before Jazz fans freak out or think Walker is actually asking to be out of Utah. I don't think that's the case. But do I think his camp is frustrated that the Wizards are no longer a destination because they have Anthony Davis, or that the Pacers are no longer a destination because they traded for Zubats? Sure, that's his market. You know, those are teams that could raise his price tag, or maybe had said, hey, Walker, if we trade for you, you're going to be a restricted free agency. If we put this offer in front of you, would you be interested? I mean, they do tamper. Teams obviously tamper. So I'm sure they were frustrated that they thought either Indy or maybe Washington would offer more money and the Jazz didn't send him there to get it.
0: You see, I think that was Windhorst. I think that was his, let's see, what's the best comparison I can think? That was like his Pavlovian go-to, because he's the clutch mouthpiece. Uh-huh. So automatically his response is,
1: He doesn't want to be there.
0: We're twisting arms here. Yeah. You guys don't know the score of the game. This is what we do. We twist the arm of the franchise with threats.
1: Yeah.
0: I think that's what it was.
1: Yeah, I think it could be.
0: I think anytime he sees a story of, well, there's some conflict, he goes right to the, he doesn't want to be there anymore. Get ready. Walker Kessler's going to fat his way out.
1: Well, look,
0: just like James Harden all over again.
1: To be honest, this is also a flaw with what Sam Amick wrote in his tweet in the first place, teasing the story, which was Darren Peterson won't go to Utah and Walker Kessler's frustrated. Yeah. What bad optics. And then people just start to blend the two conversations, yeah, and they're completely unrelated with two totally different motivations for these stories coming out.
0: Actions mean a lot more than words. When I look at this, Ben, I don't believe anyone, especially now, but contracting, go, I don't believe any of this stuff. But what I can tell you that I've witnessed that surprised me about Walker Kessler is that he was around the team an incredible amount last year.
1: Yep, he was.
0: He was with them on the road on trips that he absolutely did not need to go to for a player that shut it down for the entire year. And he was with them at the end of the year, again, where he had even less incentive to be with the team, around the players, around the new players in Jaren Jackson Jr. And he didn't talk, Ben. Well, he might have jumped on. He jumped on with Bowler, maybe a game. I mean, but He didn't really talk. But he was there, and he was participating. And if he did not want to be a part of what the Jazz have going on, or was trying to make some sort of contractual statement, he wouldn't have been there. So, you know, his agent can wave stuff around. I'm glad you switched your word to strategy, because that's probably the more fair way to do it. Their strategy is to do this, and to go back to our guy Windbag. It is his go-to. This is what agents do. They talk about players who are grumpy or dissatisfied or whatever. It creates the, to your point earlier, the only leverage really that they have. So I honestly have no idea what to believe about Walker Kessler, nor do I really care, because he doesn't really have a choice in the matter. But I do think actions like being around the team when he didn't need to last year do say something about their want to be a part of the team. I honestly. And so if you're looking to read into something, that is worth reading into. What his agent or whomever is feeding to Sam Amick is not. And Windhorst's uninformed reaction to what Sam Amick said certainly doesn't matter to me.
1: Right.
0: Because I don't think he knows what he's talking about.
1: Agreed.
0: Most likely because Walker's not a clutch player and Windhorst has a lane.
1: Uh-huh.
0: He has a lane and Walker's probably not it. And yeah. That response was honestly a you're right. People running with it are foolish, because that is...
1: It's not what the article says.
0: He tried to sum up the article with something that
1: not
0: what the article said at all. And if you're telling me that Walker is frustrated during a negotiation with the Jazz not giving him all of the money, well, yeah. Well, is this your first day covering the NBA? Because it happens every single year. Every single year, there's two or three high-profile restricted free agent that this always happens.
1: Every year. Last year, it was Kuminga. It was... Oh, man, why do I always forget his name? Plays with the 76ers. Now I'll pull up his name, but it happened with Cam Thomas. We talked about last year. It happens every year.
0: It happened with DeAndre Ayton. I mean, you can go back in the Jazz where it happened, where they've signed players that got matched and where they've lost players that were offered and where they've matched players that were offered.
1: Yeah. Quentin Grimes, by the way, is the name I was looking at. And yeah, he turned down whatever the offer was, $20 million or whatever. It's like, well, make sure you're not getting 10. But this is going to be the question for Walker. I do think the nice thing for Walker is most likely this offer will remain the offer. Worst case scenario, he could fall back to this.
0: Where it gets dicey for him is I know plenty of players that have overshot on their second contract, and it led them to being to not having a third because they become the old maid, and then they get passed around, and then it's over. I mean, look at Enes Kanter. As soon as his second contract was over, he was done.
1: Done.
0: And there are other examples of that, especially when the cap peaked with the new TV deal, which is something we're going to see again. All of a sudden, these wild players started getting these crazy deals. Included, I mean, it benefited Gordon Hayward. He got that big deal from Boston in large part because of that. And it didn't – well, I was about to say it hurt Gordon. It certainly didn't. He signed another huge deal after that, which shame on Charlotte. Way to go. Nice move there. But if you sign a second contract that helps you win and be a part of a winning team, that third contract is going to be awesome. The problem is you tell a player they shouldn't make every dime they deserve.
1: Correct.
0: Yet another reason I should like Jalen Brunson, unless he played for a different team. He even altered the way he played. I was about to say the way he played, but I thought he played totally differently in the playoffs.
1: Now he's going to get some crazy $800 million contract next and make up all the money. All of the money will be made up to Jalen Brunson. But to be fair, he did take less to win the title.
0: And won the title.
1: Yep.
0: And if he does take that, he won't be winning any more titles.
1: Correct.
0: Because he's not good enough to be paid that much money. No offense to him.
1: He will not be winning any more titles.
0: There's nobody out there that really
1: it.
0: Is.
1: That was it for the Knicks.
0: Honestly, hasn't that become more apparent as the years have gone on that the quote-unquote Supermax, there's really nobody who's worth it.
1: Really hard to justify.
0: Really hard to justify. Yeah. I bet the Spurs find that out the hard way. The Thunder are going to find that out. The Nuggets are in the process of finding that out.
1: No, it's
0: and honestly, what are you going to do? Let that star go? Of course not. But there's just not a player good enough to live up to that deal.
1: But this is the tension you're talking about is exactly the tension of the Jazz and Walker Kessler. The Jazz love Walker. I mean, I promise you, the Jazz love Walker the person. They really like Walker the player. They want him to be a part of their team. But you can't pay the wrong person too much money because then you're not building a championship team anymore. You know, you're not building a contending team. You're just paying your dudes because you like your dudes, and that's not the job. That's not Austin Ainge's job. It's not Danny Ainge's job. It's not Ryan Smith's job. It's not Justin Zanuck's job. You've got to get everybody in the right place at the right price. That's the hard part.
0: Croatia's just terrible. I mean, come on.
1: I'd love to visit.
0: Oh, I'd be down to visit.
1: You could go right across the ocean and see Tunisia.
0: I hope they're better.
1: Your friends in Tunisia.
0: I hope they're better at, I don't know, field hockey than they are at soccer.
1: It's 1-0.
0: I'm losing faith.
1: Okay.
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6: He is the president of basketball operations for the Utah Jazz. 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
7: 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If one's gone, we'll take two. 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
18: 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I mean, if you get there, it seems like you're right there at the top shelf.
19: If I'm making a prediction right now for next season, I'm going to say yes, 100 points. Probably right around there. Even if you just look at Logan Cooley alone and the improvements you're seeing from him, and let's say we get a full season in which he doesn't get banged up and miss a chunk of games, that alone could give you that extra cluster of wins. 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I think the question is, do you make the trade now to become a 110-point team? 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
1: Your computer's not working yet.
0: I'm not there. I'm not there yet.
1: All right.
0: But man, shout out to J. Brooks.
1: Two locations
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2: That was word for word. You got it.
0: Nailing it.
1: Yeah.
0: All right. Christian, where do you want to start today?
2: Number one, it's smokescreen season, lying season. More smoke at the top of the draft. Sounds like the Jazz might be torn between three different players.
1: Tony Jones, our friend. We wish we just get Tony on the show. I don't know. We haven't talked to Tony in a while. Did the Croats just tie it? Shout out to our
0: equalizer from the Croats.
1: You lost faith. I have not.
0: I'm back on board.
1: Tony Jones wrote in The Athletic yesterday that the Jazz are torn between A.J. DeBonta, Darren Peterson, and Cam Boozer. I have long said, do not rule out Cam Boozer to the Utah Jazz. I've said that since the beginning of the process. In fact, it was the first tweet after the Jazz moved up to the number two pick in the lottery. I would not be surprised if we look back and say, oh, duh, they hired his dad. They must have really liked him. Now, obviously, Carlos has Jazz ties, and you can have value in bringing him in regardless, but it would be a little coincidental to say, oh, they hired him a year before, and then they get the number two overall pick, and then they draft his son, and none of those were related, not the Jazz getting the number two overall pick. I don't think the draft is fixed, but yeah, maybe the Jazz just like the Boozer kid the whole time, and that would make total sense to me. On the flip side, and again, it's how you can kind of justify all of this being a conspiracy, it's like, there is so much Darren Peterson and Cam Boozer talk to me right now that I could easily believe the Jazz are trying to figure out some way to get A.J. DeBonta, who has been in our state for now 24 straight months, to slip to them at number two if they think they can. And then they just take A.J. DeBonta because they know him better than anyone in the draft, and they say, yeah, we love him. Like, all of those things make sense to me.
0: It wouldn't surprise me for any of those things. That's the problem with the news game this time of year is that, and honestly, this has been getting worse over time because anonymous sources used to be taboo in journalism unless it was absolutely necessary. Unless it was deep throat mm-hmm. in the parking garage in the 70s, unnamed sources were kind of taboo. And slowly but surely, everything in news, not just sports news, is now unnamed this. Uh-huh. And you have to trust me on this. Somebody very important said it. And hey, I'm not trying to be old man waves of clouds. But
1: sure.
0: It certainly makes it easier to manipulate the popular discussion surrounding things, and believe it or not, it does matter, manipulating those things.
1: Yeah, of course.
0: Because even franchises don't know what to believe. You know, the Wizards see some of Ben's reporting and say, okay, well, where is this coming from? You know, it makes it difficult. I suppose it makes it good sports radio fodder. Do you think the Jazz have a player they would prefer out of the three, or do you think they really are torn? I'm going back and forth depending on what hour of the day it is, like Kyle Whittingham choosing to go to BYU.
1: I would be very surprised if Austin Ainge's board isn't all but solidified. And he came on our show 2 weeks ago and said, yeah, you build your board, and I don't tell my wife my board. I don't tell anyone my board. And the Jazz as a whole group have their big conversations and say, well, we like this, and we like this, and we like this. And kind of seems like Austin even keeps that to his chest. Not what his you know, co-workers are saying, but his actual board. Kind of seems like he keeps it to himself. So I don't know if you walk into the wrong conference room at the Jazz practice facility right now, if you see the board that just says it's AJ at one or it's Darren at one or it's Cam at one. I suspect that's not where it is. But I would be surprised if 6 days out now the Jazz don't have a very good sense of what the plan is. But once you get to that point, now you start trying to angle around of what you hope happens.
0: I would guess the Jazz wouldn't be disappointed with all three. They're going to have to choose between two of them.
1: Mm-hmm.
0: Much nicer when you have the second pick than, say, the fifth pick, where uh-huh. you have to rely on what all these other teams are going to do. So I would guess it's way more firmed out than the narrative would lead you to believe.
1: I don't think the Jazz are losing sleep at night not knowing what's happening.
0: In fact, I would guess not.
1: As I've reported, people who have dealt with the Jazz have told me that the front office is, quote, calm.
0: Yeah, I'm sure they're fine. If this was a one-person draft or if there were less of an argument to be made for truly four players. Maybe the Jazz would be feeling a little bit differently, but honestly, let the Wizards pick the wrong guy at one and then pick the...
1: Pick your other guy.
0: Pick one of the three that you like the best.
1: Yes, make a board that's too deep and you pick the guy who's there at two or the guy who was there at one on your board if he falls to you. Yeah, that part of it I don't think is actually that complicated, nor do I think the Jazz are going to overthink it.
0: I would guess the Wizards know what they're going to do, but if they've told the player that, then they're foolish.
1: Yeah. But again, one of the issues I'm running into consistently is fans arguing with me. Vegas says this. Polymarket says this. Vegas is making money off of what you think you know, not what they know.
0: They
1: don't care.
0: But that's my complaint with the Magic Vegas predicting Wizard, is that people don't understand what those are. They don't understand what odds are. They certainly don't understand what Polymarket is, which is shares of something that's going to happen. So, for example, if the numbers change on Cam Boozer because Darren Peterson is refusing to work out in Salt Lake, well, yeah, those are people that are just feeding off of what the popular narrative is and betting accordingly. It's no bigger or it's no different than, well, Ohio State looked pretty good last week. I think I'll put my $20 on. It's not, they're not trying to predict anything.
1: The Spurs were the favorite to win the title in Vegas. Why? Because that was the thought of all the people. So people thought, I'll make some easy money. I'll take Spurs over Knicks. They just beat the Thunder. Easy breezy.
0: Right.
1: And they just took your money from you because they didn't care if the Knicks or the Spurs won. They just put it in a spot where they can get the most money out of you. Harry Kane just scored again.
0: People don't know that. They honestly, in a perfect world, they just want the juice. They want 50-50, even split with money, and then they just take the 10% for taking the bet.
1: Uh-huh.
0: That's their goal.
1: Yeah, absolutely.
0: So if all of a sudden the line moves one way, it's because they want the money to balance out. That's it. It's a math equation. Yes. It is not a prediction in any way, shape, or form.
1: Right. So when you see things change, they're just changing to get more money.
0: And part of the reason that Austin Ainge doesn't want the FBI to show up at his door.
1: Absolutely right. You know what? That's a good decision by Austin.
0: That's a really good decision by Austin, because if somehow you manipulate those things, it can be illegal.
1: Mm-hmm.
0: So, I don't know. People waving those odds in your face, just
1: ignore it.
0: Have a good day.
1: Yep.
0: Hopefully the wizard predicts something that can make you rich.
1: Yeah, right.
0: If you live in the state of Nevada. Next.
2: Number two, Brendan Sorsby's agent, Ron Slavin, is trying to bring Cincinnati down with the ship.
1: At on3.com, Slavin said, "The people at Texas Tech have been great, very supportive. Joey McGuire, I think, is one of the best human beings on the planet. A lot of head coaches are transactional. He's not. They didn't do anything wrong here." He says, "We will reiterate," what he did say, though, was that Cincinnati knew about. He said, "If anybody should be questioned or catching heat, it should be Cincinnati, because they knew for 2 years and never said anything or didn't do anything about it. That's the part of the story that gets lost."
0: Bingo. Absolutely, Cincinnati knew about it.
1: Well, I will read you quickly what Cincinnati said.
0: Uh-huh.
1: "We will reiterate what we have said before. All of our student-athletes receive extensive gambling education multiple times throughout the year, and we would never knowingly play an athlete who violated NCAA sports wagering regulations. If we ever became aware of impermissible wagering, we would report it to the NCAA and comply with sanctions.
0: What's the key part of that sentence? If we ever became aware.
1: Yeah, plausible deniability.
0: So if he bet it through his brother, what do you want me to do?
1: Yeah. How would I know?
0: We weren't monitoring
1: his devices the way Texas Tech would.
0: Yeah, I wouldn't surprise. Somebody in the Cincinnati universe knew about it, I'm sure. If they didn't, that's kind of their job to know.
1: Yeah, they failed. I believe they probably knew. Did they know he had bet on Indiana? I don't know.
0: Probably.
1: If they did, fine, take him down just like everyone wanted to see Texas go down. This is not a Texas Tech issue. Again, this was never a Texas Tech issue. Now, apparently, Texas Tech fans have the biggest Napoleon complex on the planet. They think everybody's out to get them. They have this little guy fighting against the bigger guy personality. I don't know why, but apparently that's who they have become, or maybe that's who they've always been. But that's not why anyone cared. It had nothing to do with Texas Tech. It had everything to do with Sorsby. So if this was happening at Cincinnati, yeah, give them the death penalty. Who cares? If they were playing a guy that they knew was betting on his own sport, much less his own team, yeah, kill Cincinnati. Nobody cares. Please do that.
0: Why would his lawyer be trying to bring down Cincinnati?
1: I don't know. Is Cody Campbell paying him? Why is this? Well, A, they have always hated Cincinnati, right? They are not paying the buyout with Cincinnati. They've sued Cincinnati. I mean, this Soresby-Cincinnati stuff goes back into a lot of hairy areas having to do with NIL money, etc. So I'm sure this is part of it. But yeah, why is this? This is a strange thing. This is a weird deflection.
0: Next.
2: Number three. This just hitting the rumor mill on the Twitter machine. Sounds like the Utah Mammoth are getting ready to extend Andre Tourney, the Bear.
1: So he's getting a one-year extension. Otherwise, he would have been a lame duck coming up this year. You cannot have your head coach as a lame duck.
0: Well, you can.
1: Doesn't work very well. Unless they are Steve Kerr. Otherwise.
0: Even then, it's still not going well.
1: But you love the movie Moneyball. We both love it equally. It's one of our favorite movies.
0: Incorrect.
1: I love the movie Moneyball. And Philip Seymour Hoffman, who is playing the head, the manager. For the Athletics.
0: By the way, the manager in real life hated that movie.
1: Yeah. And was totally on board with Moneyball.
0: Just hated it.
1: He's like, sure, if that's what you guys want to do, let's get crazy. Let's try it out.
0: But he had to be the villain in the movie.
1: He had to be the villain. Like, the line is, I can't coach on a one-year deal. Billy, I can't coach on a one-year deal. It's like a thing. If the players know they're going to be there longer than the coach, they don't care what the coach has to say. So you have to keep your coach extended. It is notable that this is not a five-year extension, a three-year extension. This is one more year beyond next season.
0: Think he'll still come on with us?
1: I would love to keep talking with him.
0: All right. Well, then I'm stoked about it.
1: Yeah.
0: He's a good interview.
1: I really enjoyed Coach Bear.
0: And he hit the bar this year.
1: He did.
0: They did not underachieve by any means. You could make an argument they even overachieved a little bit.
1: Uh-huh.
0: But I certainly think he met his expectations. Now, a little consistency for the team next year would probably be the next step. I mean, how many points did they leave out there with their manic play?
1: Yeah. Can you get a consistent power play?
0: Yeah.
1: Let's see.
0: Right. So there you go. Congratulations to the Bear.
1: Yeah.
0: We'll have more Jake and Ben coming up next. 97.5 the KSL Sports Zone.
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1: Yeah, he has, you know, been the most mercurial player in this group. I think he went into the year with most people thinking he would be the number one overall pick, at least split with AJ DeBonsa, and then just had the bad year at Kansas is the truth. His numbers were good, 20.2 points, 4.2 rebounds, 1.6 assists. Shot the ball very well, 43% from the floor, not great, but 38% from three on seven attempts per game. So very prolific. He's really a high-level shooter and scorer. And then he came in with the reputation because there were probably some reckless comparisons to Kobe and Michael Jordan, and everyone baked into their head that that's who he was, and that's really not who he is. And then there was the cramping issues baked in, and nobody really knew what to get out of him.
0: Gotta love his game, and that's probably all that matters. Mm-hmm. And he's got great game. He's got enough size. I wouldn't call him, you know, positionally big, but he's got enough size. He appears to be a two-way dude. Mm-hmm. I don't know how much stock I put in the creatine cramps. I mean, if it truly were, let's say it's worst case scenario, and this guy just didn't want to overdo it and was in a coast year before the NBA. Would that really turn you off of drafting him at number two?
1: No. Certainly if it was just creatine and he had fixed it, no.
0: I'm saying worst case scenario, which is that he was too entitled to put it all on the line because he wanted to save it for the NBA. Worst case scenario, it's a personality thing and I'll play when I'm dang good and ready. Would that totally turn you off?
1: No, because I don't think we see a lot of guys who actually like don't play once they get to the NBA. Truthfully, like that very rarely happens. You know, the worst case scenario is he's Kawhi. Well, every team would take Kawhi, in all honesty, including the nonsense. Like, Kawhi was a great, great player. So, I don't... You would weigh it, and maybe you would not take him at two instead of three, but I just don't... That's not been any of the intel that has come out on him since. You know, no one seems to believe it's creatine. But additionally, no one really seems to believe that this is going to be something that plagues him throughout his career, whatever it was. So I think the idea of him being either the number one or number two overall pick, everybody's comfortable with that.
0: And maybe this is not the time and place for this discussion, but I do find that odd. Whereas, well, the question marks at number two, but at number five, sure.
1: Yeah, right.
0: You know, the example that comes to my mind is Josh Allen. And he had some unfortunate tweets from his youth that surfaced on draft day. And with Josh Allen, don't you think teams are kicking themselves for saying, like, oh, he's a little damaged goods. I can't do that at two.
1: Yeah.
0: But Buffalo could do it at five. You know, does that make any sense?
1: Oh, Larry Tunsil.
0: Absolutely.
1: Yeah, Larry Tunsil went on to be an all-pro. So, yeah, you got to be careful how much of that you read into.
0: It's the great Frank Layden line about Karl Malone. If we knew he was going to be that good, we would have traded up to get him.
1: Yeah, exactly right.
0: You know, that concept has always been funny. Is he good enough? Well, then you should take him. Don't be scared off by the – or don't be encouraged by the narrative either. That's the Dante Exum thing. You're scared. You have to take him at five because he was slotted higher and you can't let that go by you? I mean, I don't know. I feel the closer we get to the draft, I think the creatine cramps matter less and less. I think if you think the dude has – unbelievable game and is going to be an all-star, you got to take him.
1: I think you're totally right, and I think he is going to be among the top two picks, whether that's number one to Washington, which is...
0: But Washington should do the same thing, by the way. Sorry to step on you. If Darren Peterson is number one, take him number one.
1: Yeah, absolutely. No, I won't be surprised if he ends up being the number one overall pick, whether you have Trae Young or not. Who cares?
0: Yeah,
1: if he's the best player, take the best player. So I think he's going to go one or two. I really do not think there's a... I would be very surprised if there's a world where he gets past the Utah Jazz at number two. Now, that's not intel-based for me at all, but just, you know, the way he did play when he was on the floor, which also was not perfect. Like, it's not like he was flawless. Everyone keeps going back to his first half against BYU because it's really easy to go watch 15 minutes and say, oh, that must be who he is. That was by far the best basketball he played all year. He never had another stretch as good as the 20 minutes he had against BYU. And notable, he didn't play in the second half against BYU. But he did have 20 points, and he had the huge dunk over Kei Vakata, and he was hitting crazy threes, and he was taking AJ off the dribble. And everyone said, well, that's the end-all be-all. It's not. It's one game. It was very fun to watch. AJ looked particularly bad in the first half, and I think a lot of people are weighing way too much of what they saw there.
0: Define people, because I don't think.
1: The people Washington who are Utah, talking, yeah. That people are listening to, the people who are not talking are not weighing that too heavily.
0: Another thing with the creatine cramps, and Austin Ainge has said as much on our airwaves, you know they've been watching him play basketball for years now.
1: Since he was 15.
0: They've been watching him play. If you're worried about the creatine cramps, they play three games in one day in those AAU circuits. They've seen him play for years. So one to think that one half going head-to-head with A.J. DiBonsa in a regular season college basketball game means anything to these guys is crazy.
1: I'm totally with you. Yes, pulling himself out of five games when they've seen him play 200 times probably doesn't mean as much as it does to fans who kind of heard the storyline a few times, maybe have watched a couple of highlight tapes on him, and then think, oh, that's weird. He's pulling himself out of games. He must not like basketball.
0: No, they've seen him in person a zillion times. Mm-hmm. You know, it's not... It's a revelation to us because... Thank goodness we're not required to cover the AAU beat.
1: Yeah,
0: you know,
1: right.
0: So yeah, him, Kansas, BYU. Yeah, that's new stuff to us. That's not new stuff to the people making the decision.
1: Totally agree.
0: People who get bent out of shape about that, it's because you don't have the information.
1: Yep.
0: Nor do I, by the way.
1: No, I obviously, and I'm with you. But yeah, the game is excellent. He would be, the ironic thing is, you know, you think of AJ, well, he went to BYU and the knowledge is going to be there. And Cam Boozer's dad played for the Jazz and works in the front office. Well, that's the obvious combination. The funny Darren card is that just how perfect of a fit he is with what the Jazz don't have. You know, a two-way guard who really shoots the ball. They just don't have that. Keontae's a one-way guard who shoots pretty well. Ace is not a ball handler. I mean, Ace is a three masquerading as a two. The Jazz really don't have a great two on their team, especially...
0: two or three, you've got to figure out how to handle the ball. That's the next step for Ace.
1: Right.
0: He doesn't get a pass. He needs to figure that out.
1: So they don't have that secondary ball handler in the starting lineup who's a two-way player. And that's exactly what Darren Peterson is. So from a fit standpoint, there's really nobody better. So all three of these guys, and we'll talk about AJ tomorrow... They all have these really convincing traits, but that's why they're being picked 1, 2, and 3. I mean, that's why they are being talked about where they are. They are great, great talents, and then you got to hope that you can develop the most out of them.
0: All right. Stay tuned. We will have more coming up next. We are going to do What You Got Wednesday at 4:30. Stay tuned. Bob Casper is going to be on the show at 3:50, so we're excited to talk to Bob. And then coming up at the top of the 5 o'clock hour, we've got Derek Parker who's going to jump on with us and talk some NBA drafts. So stay tuned for that. It's Jake and Ben, 97.5 the KSL Sports Zone.
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0: 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Jake and Ben for the winner. It's the Beehive Meals Hero of the Week. Got to admit, so far I'm enjoying the World Cup more than usual.
1: I really like having it on in the background while we're doing our show.
0: Yeah, it's
1: nice to throw on.
0: It's entertaining.
1: Yeah.
0: But I do like it that it's in this country or North America. Mm-hmm. I think that adds a extra little flavor to it. The times being normal is nice.
1: That's not to the biggest thing.
0: Not to be an ugly American, but it's
1: convenient.
0: My wife's cousin was setting his alarm for 2 o'clock in the morning to get up and watch the World Cup action when it was in Qatar.
1: No, this is nice to not have to do that. We just get to turn on the games and they're playing. Now, the late game last night started at like 9 o'clock our time or later. It was really late. Obviously, they must have been playing in Los Angeles. But yeah, there was a very late game that I thought was a little ridiculous. But yeah, these are going on all day. We wake up in the morning. They're basically getting ready to start. So that's fun.
0: There's maybe we could find this for Audio Vault or an Audio Vault at a future date. But there's this great, and I heard it on a radio show. Uh-huh. So I don't know where people find these things. But it was a Scottish fan talking about drinking the bar in Boston out of beer. And I guess the Boston bar was like, yeah, we tripled our take from St. Patrick's Day.
1: Yeah.
0: Just from the Scottish fans alone who have come in and made their presence felt, which is hilarious. This is Boston we're talking about.
1: Right,
0: this is like the bar capital of these United States.
1: Where drinkers go to drink. And didn't have enough.
0: Can you imagine how much beer a Boston bar sells on St. Patrick's Day? I'm sure it dwarfs everywhere in the country. And for the Scottish fans to come in and drink those bars out of beer, that's really something.
1: Yep. Yeah, amazing.
0: Good for the Boston
1: for the drinkers.
0: Bar economy,
1: yeah.
0: I suppose. But yeah, I saw some funny quote that Americans can never talk about out-drinking other countries again.
1: Yeah, I believe that.
0: The Scots are coming in and drinking their bars all out of beer.
2: Lightweights.
0: Exactly. Anyway, our Croats are tied with two with the English. We're both rooting against the English.
1: And we've had some pretty good games so far.
0: A lot of ties.
1: Yeah.
0: I mean, I heard a percentage, something like it's like 33% have been ties. Maybe it was a little bit more than that even. So, I don't know. But that's the prelims, I guess.
1: Yes, that does go away.
0: Here's one thing I do not like about soccer. The kind of mutual agreement to just take a tie. Does that make any sense? Where you see the last third of the game, they're just patty kicking back and forth.
1: Everyone's happy to get points.
0: Both teams are like, well, we're not losing and this is okay. I don't care for that.
1: That's totally fair. How old's Harry Kane? 32. Washed.
0: Well, he'll be in Major League Soccer in about 10 years.
1: Shortly, yeah.
0: No, he's still got another decade.
1: Leave some clothes here.
0: Before he gets to the United States, he'll be all right.
1: Going to Columbus.
0: Where does he play his normal club?
1: Where is he? Munich.
0: Oh, man, the English can't even keep their best players in their Premier League?
1: Nope.
0: That'd be like, oh, Shea's Canadian. Who's the best American player right now? It'd be like Jason Tatum playing in the Mexican League.
1: Yeah, and be like, nope. Going to play in EuroLeague.
0: Yeah, how does that happen?
1: Yeah, I don't know. Money.

0: Is the EPL no longer Christian? No, you're not a soccer guy. Is the EPL no longer the Premier League?
1: No, I think it still is.
0: Or is it now the Bundesliga? No. That's the German one, right?
1: Premier Soccer League. Let me look.
0: It's who still currently holds the EPL title?
1: I don't know that either.
0: Well, yeah, we're not.
1: Did they just win in France like a couple weeks ago? Current EPL winner is.
2: I know we've got some soccer fans that listen to the show.
1: I'm sure they're screaming.
2: I hope they're screaming. We're using the voicemail.
0: Yeah.
2: Feature.
0: By the way, we have to talk about that at some point. That the call in feature, it works so well for our show. If you've got something to say, call in. Now they renamed on us to the voicemail mail feature at KSLSports.com. So leave a voicemail. It doesn't roll as well as call in my opinion. Now, nobody consulted us on this decision, so I guess we can't complain. But
1: Arsenal is the current title holder.
0: For the EPL? What is the all of Europe one? EuroLeague.
1: Current EuroLeague champions.
0: Yeah, because isn't that the big one?
1: Yes. I think that was the French team. No, it says Olympiakos.
0: Greek?
1: Or is that basketball?
0: That's got to be basketball. Yeah, some soccer fan who's listening is yelling at the radio. Yeah, that's got to be that's got to be basketball. Is Greece even in the World Cup?
1: I don't know. Yes. No, I don't know. I honestly don't know.
2: The Champions League.
0: There you go.
1: Who won the
2: PSG.
1: Champions League? PSG's. That
2: Paris
1: is. Saint-Germain. Okay. That's the yes. And that just happened like a week ago or 2 weeks ago.
2: Yeah.
1: Is that long ago? I mean, end of May is only 18 days ago. Okay. Yes.
0: All right. Now we're.
1: So I was right on something.
2: They defeated Arsenal. Harry Kane.
1: Okay. So Arsenal won the EPL.
0: Yes.
1: Or the English Football League.
0: The English Premier League.
1: Well, no, there's also the English Football League. And I don't know what the difference is of any of them. And it says that Arsenal is the current champion of the English Football League. And is that how you get into the Champions League?
0: Champions League.
1: Do you win all your own little leagues?
0: No, the Champions League, they take the champions from the different leagues in Europe.
1: Hence the name. So you can win. Okay.
0: So the champion of the EPL play, or whatever, plays Bundesliga champion, plays whatever champion. It's the champions that play in the tournament.
1: Okay.
2: Learn something new every day.
0: Hopefully you've got everybody caught up. I even knew that one. By the way, England just scored again.
1: Again?
0: Sucks. Yeah. It's now 3-2.
1: I just learned how the supplementary draft works in the NFL yesterday. So, yeah, I do learn something new every day.
0: Yeah. And
2: to the sports show.
0: Yeah. Anybody wastes a pick on Brendan Sorsby, they deserve what they get.
1: Well, luckily, we don't have to cover the supplemental draft a whole lot because generally, again, it's the criminals and whatever.
0: Who was it? Was it Harvey Unga? One of BYU's running backs went in the supplemental draft one year. I'm trying to remember. I think it was Harvey. I don't know. We could look it up. But anyway, England now leads 3-2. That's too bad. But I am enjoying the World Cup more than I thought. The Americans back at it on Friday, taking on the Aussies.
1: Harvey Unga was selected in the 7th round of the 2010 supplemental draft.
0: I don't remember why he was in it.
1: Yeah, I don't know.
0: But there you go.
1: Yep.
0: Shout out to Harvey Unga, who was a fine running back at BYU.
1: Yeah.
0: Ben, the Jazz and Walker Kessler continue to be in the news. We played Blowing in the Wind, the Wind...
1: Brian Windhorst.
0: Windhorst's podcast. I kind of like Blowing in the Wind. Okay. Why does he use that? It's better than, what is it?
1: Windy?
0: No, the Expendables or something? Hoop Collective?
1: Oh, yeah.
0: Yeah, I don't... Who remembers that? Blowing in the Wind, man. Actually, his opinion on this Walker Kessler thing is especially windy because he says he doesn't want to be in Salt Lake, which is not necessarily the case.
1: Correct. He said that Walker Kessler does not want to play in Utah, trying to quote a Sam Amick article when the Sam Amick article in The Athletic says, Kessler has long wanted to remain in Utah, but is extremely disappointed with the way his situation is being handled. Again, these are two sides. I actually think playing not that dramatic or not that hard to decipher cards. Walker's camp wants more money. Uh-huh. The Jazz are saying, this is a really fair number. In fact, here's the number. This is like when BYU let it leak how much they were paying Kevin Young.
0: For the first time
1: for
0: BYU coach
1: ever. First time we
0: ever
1: heard a number ever. Yeah. It's like, oh, yeah. Well, that seems obvious. Mm-hmm. Mark Pope leaves and everyone thinks, oh, BYU can't hang with the big boys. And then BYU says, watch this. We can hang with the big boys. Yes, this seems like a Jazz move. So everyone says, wow, that's a really fair deal. Are we sure Walker's not going to get that? And even if it's coming from Walker's camp,
0: it's not.
1: The reason is, so

0: AR, if they're not tampering, which I do not believe, I think they probably are tampering. I think that's your job as an agent to know how much is actually going to be available to your guy once they hit the market. Walker's camp probably doesn't hate having this number out there either, because they can go out and say, July 1st, have your numbers that are better than 5 years, 140 ready for my client. Like, that's fine for Walker's camp too. Whether they're putting it out or not, it's totally fine for their camp for this number to be known. So the Chicago Bulls or the Atlanta Hawks or the Los Angeles Lakers can have an offer ready for Walker if they're going to sign him to one.
1: If the number reported were $19 million a year,
0: uh-huh,
1: it came from Walker's
0: camp. Sure.
1: If the number reported is $28 million a year, it came from the Jazz.
0: I see your logic.
1: Because if Walker were truly being lowballed.
0: Correct.
1: And the Jazz were embarrassed by the number, which 19 would be, then it would be coming from Walker's camp. It'd be saying, like, look, the Jazz are trying to stick it to us. But the Jazz feel, or whomever is leaking this information feels, 28 is a pretty decent number.
0: Absolutely.
1: Put it out there.
0: Yeah.
1: Then the onus is going to be on the Kessler camp to go prove that you're worth more than that. And I think it quells some of the anger when you get the specific number out there, because most people, even though it's so silly because we have no concept over this whatsoever, but most people, because we all do it, like, oh, that's pretty good. And especially Jazz fans, mm-hmm, who want to think the best of everyone. That's a great number. Everybody, Walker should be happy with that.
0: Yeah, yeah.
1: The Jazz should be happy with that. Let's get on with it. I mean, that's totally a Jazz thing to leak that specific number out there. And maybe that is the sweet spot. Honestly, there's no reason for Kessler, though, to agree to anything.
0: Not right now.
1: No, there's really not. So all the crying in the media is just that. I mean, was there a number the Jazz could come to him with right after the finals where he would have been like, yeah, bud, let's do it. I doubt it.
0: Strategically, truthfully, there's only one number you could that would be an automatic yes, and that's a max contract.
1: That's a max deal.
0: If you were to come and say, look, Walker, you literally cannot get any more money on the market. Don't go to market. You can't get a single penny more. We're giving you the absolute most. Yeah, fine. Otherwise, if you're an agent and you think there's a chance they're going to get more money than anything you offer, now the ball is in the court of Walker's camp. And they're saying, the Jazz are saying, essentially, it seems like with this number, here's what's out there. Everyone thinks this is fair. We think this is a good deal. By the way, I think this is a pretty good deal for Walker. But on the same time, for Walker's camp, I totally understand. If you think this is always going to be the deal, if the Jazz haven't communicated to Walker's people, this has an expiration date. If the Jazz have not put a deadline on this, which maybe they have, maybe they haven't, I have not heard that. But if they say your last day to agree to this deal is June 30th, well, that creates a little bit of urgency. Mm-hmm. But if the Jazz aren't, then why wouldn't you, as Walker's camp, say, oh, well, if that offer is a standing offer, I might as well see if I can get more than that. What does it hurt?
1: Right.
0: If you know you're selling your house and someone says, here's my offer, $500,000. And the second you say yes to it, I will happily have it. But I will leave that offer on the table forever. You at least go out there and shop it around and see if someone wants to give you $525, $550. I mean, you have to. That's your job as the seller. And then, worst case scenario, no one offers you $525 or $550, and you go back and say, hey, $500, let's do it. And they say, cool.
1: Yeah, I get it.
0: It's just not that difficult, actually, I don't think. And I don't think it even means Walker or his people are the bad guys here. Though I understand when you see frustration and then you see an offer that's viewed, I think, pretty universally as fair. Fans feel like, what, you don't want us? You don't like us? You don't want to be a part of this team? We rooted for you. You don't like us? And by the way, I'm sure the Jazz recognize that that's part of this dynamic, though I think everyone would be wary of making Walker a bad guy, because I'm not sure. I don't think the Jazz view him as a bad guy.
1: No, I think they view him as a player.
0: Yeah.
1: In the middle of a negotiation.
0: Exactly right.
1: But it does get a little personal sometimes.
0: Yeah.
1: I don't know if this is an indication that that's happening, though. Again, I mentioned this in the last hour. The only concrete thing I've really seen is that Walker was around the team when he didn't have to be last year. Mm-hmm. He didn't have to be around. He didn't have to be participating. He certainly didn't have to go on road trips. Certainly didn't have to go on road trips at the end of the year.
0: Right.
1: And he was right there for all of it. So I think that said something about him and his desire to be on the team. And frankly, it doesn't matter if he likes living here or not. And Correct. We all get too caught up in that.
0: Agreed.
1: especially in this market, because we do have a little bit of an inferiority complex for a good reason.
0: Mm-hmm.
1: But in this case, it doesn't matter. You know, in Derek Harper's case, it mattered. In Roni Cycli's case, it mattered. In this case, it does not matter.
0: Yeah.
1: Unless he truly wants to play for peanuts and then become a free agent, which he doesn't.
0: Right. And that's the other. So the other issue here is Sam Amick's article did say that his qualifying offer, which is your qualifying offer is something, it's Walker's actually only piece of leverage.
1: Uh-huh.
0: Walker's leverage is, well, I will sign this qualifying offer, meaning I'm signing a one-year deal with you, and then I become an unrestricted free agent next year. And I will take this money just so I can hit the open market next year, and you can't do anything about it. And that absolutely is there for Walker. However, Sam Amick reported that the number was $14 million. That's false. That's his cap hold.
1: Mm-hmm.
0: His qualifying offer, because he was the 22nd overall pick, is $7 million. Well, Jake, do the math. You know, if the Jazz were offering him $28 million, he wants to take a qualifying offer and only get $7 million. He's got to make up $21 million on his next deal next year over the life of his contract. Otherwise, he's going to be in the red. The perspective red of he didn't get as much on his contract. So there's almost no world where Walker takes the qualifying offer unless, honestly, the Jazz get to a point where they say, yeah, man, we don't have any money for you anymore. We don't believe in you. And there's no market for him in restricted free agency, which I don't think is going to happen either.
1: Yeah, that's not going to be the outcome. No.
0: Yeah.
1: That's not the smart outcome for anybody, but let alone a big coming back off an injury.
0: Correct.
1: To go in and play for the qualifying offer just isn't a great idea. And at that point, the Jazz are trying to replace you. So how much are they actually going to invest in you then?
0: Yes.
1: Nothing. That's why teams don't let players usually go to the qualifying offer, and that's why players don't do it.
0: Now, I do have sympathy for Jazz fans, and I suspect this is actually more universal than anybody realizes. But that it feels like every offseason there's a story like this. There is a story of...
1: Like what?
0: Like this one specifically.
1: Not like that.
0: No, I would never say that.
1: Not like that story.
0: No.
1: Like this one.
0: Like this story. Of Ace Bailey's not working out in Utah. Darren Peterson's not working out in Utah. This guy's not happy with his contract in Utah. This guy would rather play, I mean, this was entirely Donovan Mitchell's career after about his second season. Donovan Mitchell would rather be in New York. Darren Williams would rather be somewhere else. Gordon Hayward wants to sign with the Boston Celtics. I fully understand the fatigue of Jazz fans. And like you mentioned, kind of understandable, the underdog mentality, the why don't you love us mentality that does exist in Utah. I understand the fatigue from fans and hating to see this come to light. Again, with a young player who you would think would like being in Utah. He was the 22nd overall pick. He got traded to the Jazz after he was drafted by the Timberwolves. The Jazz started him late in his rookie season, made the all-rookie team. He actually earned Rookie of the Year votes. Fans loved him. Jazz invested in him. He had a terrible second year. Jazz invested in him again. He had a great year three. Fans rallied around him, and still he says, actually, I'm unhappy. And I understand why fans feel like, oh, is this a Utah thing, or what's the deal here? Why are we being wronged? I do suspect this is just, well, A, I feel like I know that this is just normal contract negotiation stuff, but B, I think this does happen with every team, actually. Maybe not so much the is he happy in Utah, but, I mean, look at Milwaukee. The media's been trying to get Giannis out of there forever, or other teams have been trying to get Giannis out of there forever.
1: The Utah don't want to be in Utah thing continues to be a story because it was a legitimate story.
0: It was.
1: And it has been a legitimate story. And it's been a consistent legitimate story. And people are so damaged because...
0: Correct. There's a lot of scar tissue.
1: A consistent legitimate story. In this circumstance, with Walker Kessler, it doesn't matter. It doesn't.
0: It doesn't, no.
1: It doesn't matter. It might matter 3 years from now, but right now, it doesn't matter. Now, you can damage relationships and those sorts of things, but in this case, Walker's eagerness to be in Salt Lake or not does not matter. But to add or to go back and circle back to this, there's nothing in the reporting says he doesn't want to be here.
0: No, there's a false reiteration from Brian Windhorst that that's what Sam Amick said, and it was not at all
1: accurate. He wants every dollar he can get.
0: Yeah.
1: And whether he's realistic about it or not, I don't know. I would tell you he would not be the first player to be unrealistic about what they were worth. In a situation like this.
0: Correct.
1: Who played for the Utah Jazz.
0: Mm-hmm.
1: So, don't worry about that in this case.
0: Yeah.
1: You know? worry about that if the Jazz draft a stud and he turns into an all-pro, and all of a sudden the questions come up, which will come up regardless of the player. Do you want to be here? And that will matter 7 years from the night they draft him.
0: If I had to bet on what happens, which, by the way, I do think this is a fair argument from Walker's group, which is, why are you basing my market number at $28 million right now off of Miles Turner or off of Jakob Poeltl or off of Jared Allen or all these guys? Those contracts were signed 2 or 3 years ago. The cap has gone up since then. X percent, 8 percentage points or whatever it is, it's gone up. So why are you basing us off that number? That number was X percent of the cap. So now give us that same X percent of the cap, which naturally includes inflationary raises. Mm-hmm. So it's actually not 28 million, which is what, you know, it seems is the offer from the Jazz for Walker. It actually should be whatever, 30 million. And I think that's a totally reasonable argument from Walker's people. And I suspect they're not going to want 5 years because they're going to want to get back to market sooner than that. So he can sign another deal sooner that's longer, which may be the value there for Walker is that he could potentially even get a third contract before his career is over, or a fourth contract before his career is over in this case. So he may want a shorter contract. And my guess would be you end up seeing Walker in Utah around 3 years and $100 million. That would be my guess.
1: My argument, if I were the Jazz and they said, well, you know, these are deals are a couple of years old. Do you know how much more in the NBA that Jared Allen and Miles Turner have proven? How many more games that they've won and played? And
0: Hartenstein's got a title.
1: Had this impact. Walker could easily be better than those players. Maybe not easily. That's overselling.
0: But could be.
1: He didn't do anything last year. He had a great rebounding year the year before. That's it.
0: Right.
1: Now, I think that some of the other stuff was self-inflicted, and maybe he could have been better. Maybe he could have been better defensively. But those guys, Miles Turner had to leave his team to get that contract.
0: He did. And you also started on a finals team.
1: A lot of experience.
0: Correct.
1: Key role on some really good teams. Walker hasn't done anything, which makes this tricky on both ends, because it makes it tricky for the Jazz and it makes it tricky for Walker, who can easily overvalue himself for not have done a dang thing.
0: Correct.
1: And then the Jazz have to be wary about falling in love with their own guy.
0: Yeah.
1: So, Wendy is not correct, though. I don't think anything indicates that he really hates Salt Lake City. But again, nor does it matter.
0: Yeah.
1: All right, we'll have more for you straight ahead. Bob Casper is going to be joining us from the U.S. Open at 3:50. It's Jake and Ben, 97.5, the KSL Sports Zone.
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0: 5 DKSL Sports Zone. It is a Wednesday. That means it's a win ticket Wednesday. Caller number 12 right now, 801-575 Zone. We're hooking you up with a pair of tickets to go see Rod Stewart this Friday, June 19th at Utah First Credit Union Amphitheater, 801-575 Zone. And go out and check out the show. Weather's been nice. I bet it'll be good on Friday night.
1: Once it cools down a little, it's been a little warm during the middays, but.
0: Yeah. Rod, apparently, speaking of the Scottish soccer team, apparently he was at their World Cup debut.
1: Okay. They just showed Emmett Smith here during England-Croatia.
0: They must be in Dallas. Then,
1: I would think so. This looked like a particularly huge stadium, so it makes sense if it was Jerry World.
0: I suppose. Yeah. With the finals in New Jersey, right?
1: Is that where it is?
0: Missed out. Yeah, oh, MetLife Life Stadium in New Jersey.
1: Yes.
0: Missed opportunity there.
1: To be played.
0: Anywhere else?
1: Okay.
0: Dallas would have been better.
1: Yeah.
0: Jerry World. L.A. would have been better.
1: America First Field and Sandy.
0: Hey, absolutely.
1: We'd love it.
0: Who wants to go to Jersey?
1: It's too bad we didn't get a game. Not that I know where we actually would have played it.
0: Yeah, that's the thing. I don't think we had the stadium capacity.
1: We don't have an 80,000-seat stadium.
0: Mm-hmm. And I don't know. Maybe they could have put it in Provo. I don't think they can play any games on artificial surfaces, right?
1: Yeah.
0: I would guess that's a rule. I mean, I don't remember seeing a World Cup game on an artificial surface.
1: Well, they're talking about how bad these surfaces are already.
0: Oh, are they really? Has that been a controversy?
1: Yeah.
0: Really?
1: Yeah.
0: The American fields?
1: Uh-huh.
0: That surprises me. I mean, we hold plenty of on-field sporting events. You'd think we'd be pretty good at having the turf ready.
1: There's
0: to
1: been
0: go.
1: Some complaints.
0: Is this just snooty soccer people?
1: I'm sure they have an idea of what they generally like to play on.
0: Is this like BYU back in the day when they used to grow out their grass to great lengths?
1: Yes.
0: Is that what people are complaining about?
1: Uh-huh.
0: They want it more like a fairway and they got the rough? Speaking of which, we'll talk to Bob Casper in the very next segment at 3:50.
1: Yeah.
0: They're growing it out too much.
1: Yeah.
0: All right. Well, hey, that's what we do. Deal with it. They're used to playing on the cement because nobody has enough water to water anything.
1: Sure.
0: Big cement-like bounces. They're
1: going to feel this. Yeah.
0: They enjoy being slide tackled on that sort of surface. I always felt so bad. Did you ever see the old surfaces that the Arena Football League used to have to play on?
1: No. Disaster?
0: Disaster. The funny one was back in the day when they used to play at the Orleans in Vegas. You know where they would park? They would practice out in the parking lot. So they'd roll up the turf from inside and then roll out the turf on the parking lot.
1: This is fine. This is all
0: the
1: same.
0: To practice. But I don't know. You'd have to talk to Scotty about this. But apparently there were cigarette burns in the turf and all this other stuff. You have to play on these terrible surfaces and these indoor. And you're playing football, by the way.
1: Hey, I was surprised the first time I walked on the field at Rice-Eccles. Just the plastic and how hot it is and, you know.
0: How long ago was that? Because they've had so many different renditions up there.
1: Oh, man. I mean, the first time I did it, 10, 11 years ago.
0: The old, old AstroTurf of the late 90s, early 2000s was truly a hazard.
1: Uh-huh.
0: An absolute hazard. Talk to those old school guys that used to play on that turf and they'll tell you. I have no idea why anybody committed to play at Utah to begin with.
1: Yeah.
0: I'm not going to go play on that. Are you kidding? But I have, the last time I was over there, the rendition seemed to be a little bit better. I know a dude in the, this sounds funny, in the turf game that sells those playing surfaces. And it's pretty amazing how far they've come.
1: Yeah.
0: But still not the...
1: It's not grass.
0: Still not the real thing.
1: It's just not grass. And yeah, it's not a complaint about Utah or Utah being worse than anywhere else. I haven't walked on a lot of college football fields, to be honest with you. But to have, the plasticky and all the little beads that pop up as you walk, you know.
0: I just don't know. I mean, that's obviously a cost move. I mean, the surfaces back in the 70s when AstroTurf first came along and these stadiums like in Cincinnati and Pittsburgh that had no business having AstroTurf fields did because it was like the new thing.
1: Mm-hmm.
0: You could probably make an argument in the Utah desert. It's not the most cost-effective thing to have a real surface.
1: Absolutely.
0: But I'm sure that was a choice when they initially built the field. I wonder if they'd ever put in a natural surface. Now that it is easier. I mean, down in Vegas, they managed to have natural surfaces in that big monstrosity where they wheel it out and then wheel it back. And I guess I can only imagine what that costs. But I don't know where we could have hosted it here.
1: Agreed. No, I don't think we could have had one.
0: But I think I should have the final in, I would say, Dallas or Jerry World. Then or again, even like Toronto.
1: With a lot of these places, they did move the turf out to play on grass.
0: Right.
1: So.
0: Or why not Stadium Azteca? Cool. Go play in that giant monstrosity in Mexico City. I bet it'd be bananas for the final.
1: Yeah. Yeah, right.
0: No, I got to put it in New York where you can charge. Well, charge $30,000 a ticket. What were the finals tickets going at for game four?
1: Well, those dropped in New York. Those dropped because they couldn't close out in game four. And then it wasn't the Knicks closing out at home in game five. So I don't think we ever quite got to the full highest price.
2: Game three was about $9,000. And then before game three started, game four tickets were about $12,000.
0: To get in the door.
2: Right.
1: Unless you're Ben Stiller.
2: Well, then you don't have to pay.
0: And that's then free. All those celebrities. Nobody has to pay. But then you get stuck in the what suite, was it? What was Hank Azaria complaining about?
1: Cisco.
0: The Cisco suite?
1: Is that what it was?
0: Nobody wants to get stuck up there. Azaria said...
1: Bad for your career. You're better off just not going.
0: Sitting up there with Aaron Judge and Dwight from The Office.
1: Uh-oh.
0: Being like, wow, this is where I've come.
1: This is bad news.
0: The Aaron Judge thing has got to be a vendetta.
1: Correct. Absolutely.
0: But, of course, that's the most James Dolan thing ever to hold those tickets hostage. You know that, right?
1: Yes, of course. And then to put you in a class system?
0: Yeah, and anybody who says anything bad about me ever? Like, Hank Azaria is never getting another ticket ever again.
1: Correct. Sorry, Hank, you've been cut off.
0: You're out.
1: Yes, you are out of the caste system. You're not just at the lowest rung. You don't belong anymore.
0: Because you went on some show and complained about it.
1: Yeah, you're going to sit next to Tom Arnold and Jason Whitlock, and you're going to like it. Because that's the quality of celebrity you are now. Good luck with that. I hope you enjoy yourself. Uh-oh. Things have gone south.
0: What is Tom Arnold doing now?
1: Lowest rung of the Knicks fandom, I would imagine.
0: Is he a Knicks fan?
1: I don't know. But if he's calling up to get tickets, he's not sitting courtside with Jerry Seinfeld.
0: No, I don't
1: think
0: so.
1: He's not there with Taylor Swift.
0: Well, those guys say nice things about Jim Dolan.
1: Yeah, right.
0: And by the way, Hank can kiss those Sphere tickets goodbye, too.
1: Correct.
0: Wanted to go see Dead & Company. Sorry, pal.
1: I just wanted to see Wizard of Oz.
0: In fact, you can't even put on a fake mustache and actually buy tickets. We'll have you removed from the building. That's what he does.
1: We can do voices really well. If anyone's equipped to come in full incognito, it is Hank Azaria.
0: Unless he gets facial reconstruction surgery, I don't know what to tell you.
1: You're going to see his cheekbones. You can't go with the old...
0: You're going to run it through their mass surveillance system, and then they're going to have him roughed up in the alley.
1: Glasses and mustache just isn't going to do it for you. It's tough.
2: Tom will be in Salt Lake in a couple weeks, by the way.
0: Wise guys?
2: Yeah.
0: All right.
1: Is he opening for somebody?
2: June 26th.
1: Or is he the lead?
0: You got to call my guy Stubbs. Go get some tickets, Ben. See how his act is these days.
1: I bet it's good stuff.
0: Oh, you can't be, in all honesty, you can't be terrible and still be doing stand-up at his point in his career.
1: He can't.
0: What do you
1: Correct.
0: Mean?
1: Correct. I think Dave Chappelle, Jerry Seinfeld, if Robin Williams was still with us, once you get to a certain level, you can keep doing lousy stand up and people are like, it's Jerry. I got to see Jerry.
0: Uh-huh.
1: Or I got to see, Richard Pryor.
0: Right.
1: Tom Arnold is not of that caliber.
0: No, but he keeps getting stand up gigs. That means you've got to be, you've been doing stand up that long and you're still getting stand up gigs. Shout out to my guy, Keith Stubbs and Wise Guys. Your set's probably pretty good.
1: I hope so.
0: Jerry Seinfeld could have the worst sets ever and he's still going to sell tickets. That's my point.
1: Yes. Okay, yeah, we're speaking the same language.
0: Yeah,
1: we're coming at it from two different angles. How much stand-up comedy have you seen in your life, in person?
0: In person? Not a ton.
1: Yeah. Christian, you?
2: I don't think I've ever been to a stand-up show.
1: Yeah, I think I've been to three shows now. I think they all three came in the last 2 years, so.
0: The last one I went to, I will mispronounce this name, but Maz Jabrani, the Iranian, the Persian comic, and he was hilarious. And I had no idea the Salt Lake Persian community was so into comedy. He'd make like, and his opening act, he'd make like inside jokes and Farsi and everybody's going crazy. And I'm like,
1: that's funny.
0: That one went right over my head.
1: Yeah.
0: But no, I haven't seen a ton. I saw the Sklar brothers at Wise Guys. They were really good.
1: I bet they were funny.
0: Yeah, they were hilarious.
1: They were my favorite, very consistent Jim Rome fill-in for a long time.
0: I saw our guy Kyle Gunther. I saw his...
1: His lone set?
0: I did both. No, I did two.
1: Oh, he did two?
0: Uh-huh.
1: Okay.
0: I saw both of them.
1: Different nights or the same night?
0: Oh, like a year at least in
1: really?
0: Between.
1: Really? Okay. Uh-huh. So he had a chance to work on his material.
0: Yeah.
1: Okay.
0: He did more singing in the second one.
1: Good for him.
0: Yeah, I guess. I didn't see that coming.
1: I like Keith, too.
0: Has like Keith done stand-up?
1: That's what Keith started as. A stand-up.
0: Oh, Stubbs.
1: Stubbs.
0: Oh, yeah. I've seen Stubbs.
1: Yeah, yeah. A bunch
0: I thought you were talking about Keith Gunther.
1: No. His dad.
0: Right. We were talking about Kyle.
1: No.
0: You mentioned Keith.
2: The family.
0: I thought you were talking about his dad.
1: No. That's a funny. That's even funnier. No, I don't think. I've met his dad a couple of times, but no, I've never seen his dad. Dad had a lot of jokes because I heard all of them from Kyle Gunther. The potato goes in the front. It's a classic Guntherism, but... No, I've not seen Keith Gunther do stand up. Keith Stubbs, our guy.
0: I've seen Keith Stubbs. Yeah. He does a great job.
1: Yeah.
0: But there you go, Tom Arnold. Go get your tickets now. Ben's not going to go, I get the impression.
1: I'd go see Tom. Sure. What do I have going on in the summer?
2: June 26th.
1: Okay. Yeah, Summer League won't even be going on yet. Post draft, pre Summer League?
0: That's a Friday night.
1: I'm available. Let's hang out, Tom. Tom's available. You know what? I bet Tom's available after as well.
0: To hang out?
1: Just do whatever.
0: All right.
1: You got a place I can crash? Yeah, Tom.
0: Oh, man.
1: The couch is open.
0: He took so much money from Roseanne in the divorce. I bet he's doing fine.
1: Hopefully he gets royalties.
0: Yeah, I'm sure he does.
1: Yeah.
0: All right.
1: Look Who's Talking.
0: Bob Casper joins us next. 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
5: 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I mean, if you get there, it seems like you're right there at the top shelf.
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7: He is the president of basketball operations for the Utah Jazz. 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

0: 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We're going to talk to Bob Casper coming up here momentarily, but let's get another qualifier for the Copper Rock U.S. Open Championship giveaway. Caller number 12 right now, 801-575-ZONE. 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His appearance on the show is brought to you by Mountain America Credit Union, Mountain Land Supply, Black Desert Resort, Hoops Vision, and You Went to Golf. He's the one and only Bob Casper. Hi, Bob.
1: Jake, how you doing, buddy?
0: Good, Bob. How are you, bud?
1: I'm good. This is going to be fun this week.
2: Bob, you're looking at Shinnecock Hills. This has been a tough course the last time we saw them play the U.S. Open here. What are you expecting this week?
1: I expect more of the same. It's going to be extremely difficult, especially since you think about it in our time down here.
0: Bob, we're going to put you on hold. We're having some connection issues.
2: Get him on the phone.
0: Yeah, maybe we get Bob on the phone. I'm curious to hear why this course plays so hard. I remember it being the greens, and I don't know if they dry them out or what. But this course, what did you say? Koepka won at plus one.
2: I think it was plus one. Maybe it was minus one, and then I think it went to a playoff. So I mean, at least a couple of guys were close there, but it wasn't. Wasn't a beautiful round by anybody.
0: I told you, this is what I do not care for about the U.S. Open. No offense to Shinnecock, but I want to see him make birdies. Mm-hmm. I don't necessarily want to see these pros struggle. I don't need to see a winner at minus 20, I guess.
2: Nor do I want to see the final round, the back nine, decided on, yeah, a bogey. Bogeys, to be honest with you, I don't want to see that. No, I want to see who's making the great shot, not, he played himself out of it. The course is so tough. No, I'm with you. That's not that exciting.
0: And the rough they set up is brutal. I mean, it's basically hitting it out of bounds. I don't know. I just don't necessarily always love the setup, but most people do. Bob, we've got you back. You were talking about Shinnecock and what makes this course uniquely difficult.
3: Yeah. Okay. So three guys have shot under par total in the last 634 guys that have played in this tournament. Three guys. Okay. 3, 2, and 1 under par. And Phil Mickelson, Brooks Koepka, and Retief Goosen. That's it. So the thing that you have to understand about this golf course, I heard Jake talking about the greens. The fairways are going to be generous, so guys can hit it in the fairway and then have an opportunity to kind of pseudo-attack these greens. These greens have a flat spot in all of them where you really want to hit the ball because if you get it on the edges or the periphery, it's gonna repel away. So hit it in the fairway, hit it in the green, and make pars, and you're gonna be great at the end of the week. So U.S. Open is known for a golf course that really taxes a player's intellect and mental ability and his chance to get it around the golf course. Where Masters, you got 10 to 12 under par that wins. U.S. Open is not one of those. It's a course that around even par, maybe 1, 2, 3, 5 at the most, 6 at the most, is what the winner is. And yeah, it's awesome to see birdies and see these guys attack, but there's not very many opportunities that guys are going to have this week at Shinnecock, especially with the winds that are going to be prevalent the next 2 days, almost up to 41 mile an hour gusts in the first round tomorrow, and probably 20 mile an hour gusts on Friday. So it's going to be tough.
2: So Bob, does this benefit anybody?
3: Well, it benefits the guys that understand. The guys that get out early tomorrow are going to have the better of it than the guys that play in the afternoon, and vice versa on Friday. The guys that get out early because they flip flop are going to have it better than Friday afternoon. So it benefits the guys that are patient, benefits the guys that are going to be able to put the ball in the fairway, and guys that are very good putters and chippers.
0: What's the weather look like? Is it going to dry out big time?
3: You know, it's going to be mid-70s, it looks like. There is a possibility of 50% chance of rain tomorrow at times. But it is going to be windy. And because of that, the course will dry out. And so the USGA has implemented 10 minutes in between the flight in the morning, the flight in the afternoon that tees off, where they're going to go around and syringe the greens. And they're going to sprinkle them down, water them down just a little bit to get some, to keep the life in them so that they don't burn out. And I think that's a great move, because then you get a little bit more even playing field for the guys that play in the afternoon as compared to the guys that play in the morning.
2: Matt Fitzpatrick's been the biggest winner so far on the PGA Tour. Am I correct on that, Bob? And
3: yes, 100%.
2: So what do you make of him coming into this weekend?
3: Oh, he's one of my picks. Matty Fitz is playing some great golf, and he understands how to play link-style golf with wind conditions. So he's won three times on the PGA Tour this year, once with his brother Alex in the team format. And, I think he's got to be a guy that you're going to be looking at. He's very patient. He's very meticulous. And I think he's going to be a good one. I think also Tommy Fleetwood, who shot 63 here the last time they played the U.S. Open here at Shinnecock in the final round. And then I think Scottie Scheffler. He's got history to go after this week with trying to get the career Grand Slam. And also, this year is ending on his birthday. He'll turn 30, and it's also Father's Day. So I like Scottie Scheffler too.
0: As long as he doesn't get arrested on his way to the round, of course.
3: That was 2 years ago. Come on, Jake.
0: Fair enough. Give me a name, Bob, of somebody who's playing well coming in, and give me a name of maybe somebody who's struggling a little bit.
3: Okay, so somebody who's played well. He won a couple weeks ago, Russell Henley. He's not a long bomber, but he's a guy that likes to pick apart at a golf course. And he plays well traditionally in major championships. Patrick Reed's another one of those guys that's kind of sneaky, kind of flying under the radar. Somebody that's not playing so well, Brooks Koepka had to withdraw last week. He won the last time it was here in 2018. He had to withdraw last week because of losing some feeling and numbness in his, I think it was his left hand, his pinky finger and ring finger of his left hand. And they figured out that he's got something that's going on in his funny bone that's causing his fingers to get a little bit numb. And so, he says it's not hurting. He said he still feels it sometimes, but, last week he played really, really well in the first round, was only one shot back after the first round, and then had to withdraw. So I wouldn't think that bodes too well for him this week.
0: But Rory's blisters are fine.
3: Rory's blisters are fine. Okay. Rory, I think, it's interesting, his interview in the press room, he talked about this golf course. PGA Championship, he said, off the tee, I'm just going to send it, hit as far as I can, and then hit it out of the rough. Well, you can't do that here because if it goes into the rough, it's going to be 3 to 4 inches, or it's going to be in the high fescue, which is 18 to 24 inches, and wispy, not real, real crazy thick. But I think he understands, because he said he needs to have patience on this golf course, and that means hitting fairways, hitting greens, and scoring pars, and taking what the golf course will give him.
0: Bob, we appreciate you, all your fine work. You and Brian both look forward to all your coverage.
3: Thanks, Jake. Talk to you guys soon.
0: See you, Bob. Bob Casper, hear him every Saturday morning on Real Golf Radio with Brian Taylor, and they'll be on all the shows throughout the U.S. Open.
2: Do you think those guys don't know my name?
0: They
2: only ever say, hey, Jake.
4: Thanks, man.
2: Or thanks, Jake. Do they not know my name?
0: I would guess they do.
2: There's like a 90% chance they don't know who I am, which is fine.
0: Brian and Bob?
2: There's a 90% chance.
0: I'm sure they do.
2: I've done just shows alone where you haven't been here getting ready for the majors.
0: And they've called you Jake?
2: No. I don't know if they've thanked anyone.
0: Did they say thanks, guy?
2: Thanks, 97.5, the KSL Sports Zone, for having me on.
5: You didn't hit you with a good question, Ben.
2: And I said Bob. I know who Bob is. I know who BT is.
0: I do go back a ways with both.
2: And I've never met Bob in person. I have met BT. So, to be fair.
0: Yeah.
2: But you and I have been doing this show for since October 2021. And it is going on October 2026. We're a couple months away. So we've been doing 20 majors since then.
0: Yeah, I got you.
2: It's 20 weeks of radio.
0: I remember.
2: That's quite literally 100 interactions combined.
0: I remember when those guys created Real Golf Radio. Mm-hmm. And it came on Thursday nights after the big show with Bowler and Monson. Mm-hmm. Circa 2003.
2: Okay, and it was on 1320.
0: It was on 1280 originally.
2: Then it went to 1320. I've produced that show.
0: Okay.
2: Because I used to do the racing show, which used to be in the morning. And then Real Golf Radio would be on after the racing show.
0: Okay.
2: So I've produced that show before.
0: Well, it was probably Daytona Dave Glauser who was producing, and then you were airing it when they were doing their show at Thanksgiving Point, I'm
2: guessing. Shout out Dave Glauser. Spent some nights with Dave, too.
0: Yeah, old school.
2: Wild man.
0: Not a wild man.
4: Dave sends me the emails still. To upload Real Golf every Saturday.
0: Yeah, yeah. The most unwild man person ever. Love to pack a lunch. Remember that about old Daytona. But yeah, those guys have been doing it a long time. But the Thursdays after the big show with Bowler and Monson.
2: Was the original
0: time slot. And then at one point they moved to Saturdays. And then they moved to 1320. And then we merged and they came back. And they've been here ever since.
2: I was on the 1320 side of the merger and didn't make it.
0: Man, that was a wild time.
2: But I was an intern. I was not employed. So I understand why I didn't make it.
0: And then was on the 1320 side with Kevin for that?
2: Then I was on the 1320 Rebirth for 5 years.
0: Okay.
2: Yeah.
0: Anyways, shout out to Kevin.
2: Made some stops. Kevin got my career started.
0: U.S. Open coverage all week long. 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
0: Hey, everyone. Jake here from my friends at Trajan Wealth. 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

0: Jacob Ben, 97.5, the KSL Sports Zone. Jake Scott, Ben Anderson. The Croats did not play very well.
1: No, 2-2, fun, and then kind of no-showed in the second half.
0: Got trounced 4-2.
1: How'd they do during the hydration break?
0: Which is apparently extremely unpopular.
1: Really controversial.
0: Do people care that much about it? I get it.
1: Some people.
0: I get it that it does

0: well, because my thing's too small. When I show you the sign on the Jumbotron at the games that it says, hydration break, brought to you by Powerade. Like, oh yeah, it's a huge ad. Like, obviously it's a huge ad.
1: But
0: and they can actually take a commercial break and get a lot of those ads in, I'm sure.
1: Which is all that matters. That's what they're talking about. It's a, what, a three-minute commercial break.
0: So they're getting 3 minutes of ads. I mean, they're millions of dollars every hydration break. And then I get, yes, people are like, oh, you're interrupting the purest game, where once the game starts, the action keeps going outside of halftime, and then you you know, you get the other interrupted 45 minutes plus stoppage time. I do get it. I understand why that is a part of it. And I will tell you, again, as someone who did not understand soccer on TV, going to an RSL game for the first time and feeling the momentum build throughout the match is real. It is a momentum sport. So when you have the momentum break for a hydration break, I get why that can change some of the strategy there. But I don't care.
1: Well, I don't either. Part of the problem in so I don't know what Fox is paying to air this, but it's probably ludicrous, you know, the amount of money that they pay for these rights fees, right? Problem with soccer on TV, and you and I have had similar conversations on what sports translate well to TV and all sorts of things. Soccer does not translate well to advertising.
0: Correct.
1: I don't know about a TV sport, but as far as advertising goes, it doesn't translate very well because you don't have a chance to get the captivated commercial audience. Like the thing with football where it fits so well is there's so much stoppage, you slam all these ads into it and you get the captivating ads. I kind of like the concept of the split screen, but guess what? I'm not watching the ad.
0: Yeah.
1: So they're not going to pay as much for the ad. It is a problem with if they want to generate these giant rights fees, which they do.
0: Yes.
1: And by the way, we may not, people don't understand, like, the more ad revenue and the more they get for the rights fees, now FIFA is going to take their skim because they're just a horrible gangster operation, so not all of the money. But the money goes back to U.S. soccer, which goes back to all sorts of different places that need the money, including U.S. women's soccer, who does not get the take that the men's World Cup does. It just doesn't. So people can say, well, about this money. Well, listen, if they can find more ways to sell ads, they can make more money off the rights fees, which provides the revenue for U.S. soccer, which people think it's a government entity. It is not a government entity. The government is loosely associated with it, but it is not like the U.S. government is carving off checks for
0: same reason we
1: US
0: don't pay
1: soccer.
0: Our Olympians.
1: So if you can move in a three-minute commercial break each half, that makes a big difference for the rights fees and all those sorts of things. It's actually worth it for everybody, and people should just get over their complaint. But with that in mind, Ben, why don't these same people complain about every extra minute that's added in football every season? In football, we have all these crazy stops where if you go to watch a game in person, the stupid guy standing on the field with the hat and the countdown of when they're coming back from commercial and all this stuff, that's interrupting momentum. That's interrupting play.
0: Of course.
1: That's affecting rest and hydration and all this sort of stuff. Why are we, why are people bent out of shape in soccer? Is that it? Just the purists?
0: Yes, because it's snootiness.
1: In basketball, they add media timeouts and make longer timeouts. Did you know that But do people know that in a nationally televised game, each stop is longer than it would be in a normal home game?
0: Right.
1: So actually, the Wembys of the world that are, so tired to even get off the bench, get more rest in a nationally televised game than they do a locally televised game? So is that messing with the integrity of the sport?
0: Here's a funny test. Christian, you will know what this is, Jake. Do you know what I'm doing in basketball if I do this? Do you know what this is?
2: No.
0: For people who don't know, I'm tapping on my shoulders. You know what this is. Jerry Sloan used to do this all the time.
1: The 20-second timeout.
0: Does the 20-second timeout exist anymore? No. It is now 30 seconds or longer. What did they get? There was no science that said, we got to give NBA players 10 more seconds on a timeout. What did they realize? A 30-second timeout is an actual ad break. 20-second is not an ad break.
1: It's just, what's his name, Marv Albert.
0: Yeah.
1: The bridge in 20 seconds
0: ad-libbing.
1: Of time. Yeah.
0: But 30... we can go to break. We can sell 30.
1: We can get a Pepsi ad in there. And by the way, that becomes a minute, and now it's a minute and a half.
0: But yeah, the 20-second timeout. I mean, I lived my life, Jerry Sloan walking onto the court, tapping his shoulders for a 20-second timeout, but they got rid of it.

0: Yeah. I mean, this has always been the drive, you know? This has always been the direction.
1: So I guess I am the hypocrite who got mad about the subtle change in golf but doesn't care about this. But it feels like we don't care about it in any sport when it comes to TV. Maybe that's just the Americans. We've had to swallow so many inconveniences just for the sake of television that we don't even care anymore.
0: Where do you think it's most disruptive and least disruptive?
1: Football. In watching football in person.
0: Yes, it is. I think college football, any experience is most disrupted by the ads, especially when, and I think they fixed it now some, right, where after every change of possession, there was an automatic timeout that went to a commercial break. So on a kickoff, there would be a commercial break. It's like they just scored. Uh-huh. And now they're doing you take like a 3-minute break after the touchdown, then they kick off. And that's technically the change of possession. And then they would take another timeout. You would get 6 or 7 minutes of ads in between a kickoff.
1: Uh-huh.
0: It's like, I might as well leave. Well, and then they do the 20-minute halftime, which is insane.
1: And at home, you don't notice as much. But when you go, you're like, what is the deal
0: here?
1: Yeah,
0: what is going on?
1: What is the deal? Go to a college game around here and then go to a high school game.
0: Yeah.
1: And you'll go, wow, this is how this game is supposed to
0: move?
1: Could
0: have left the car running.
1: This is amazing. You mean they kicked the ball off after a score and then the offense came out on the field and they ran a play? Shut the front door.
0: Yeah.
1: I think it is becoming more obnoxious in basketball.
0: I agree.
1: College basketball is worse than the NBA, I would say. But maybe that's because we only watch the NCAA tournament and the end of NCAA tournament games are so brutal.
0: And the ad space is so valuable there that I'm sure they're jamming in longer breaks.
1: Well, they're running ads any chance they get, and then they have a zillion timeouts and they call them all in the last 5 minutes of the game.
0: Right.
1: How many good tournament finishes that I've missed because I've flipped away because of a 45-second break or
0: not
1: whatever?
0: Not coming back.
1: And, or you just don't end up coming back, and then all of a sudden it's like, oh, did you know Villanova hit a last-second shot? I was watching that game! Come on!
0: I was trying
1: you
0: to
1: You preyed
0: watch
1: on
0: it.
1: My ADD!
0: Yeah.
1: But yeah, I don't know. I don't know why people are so bent. I guess I do know why people are so bent out of shape, but probably ought to get over it. That hydration break is going to go from 3 minutes to 5.
0: Oh, yeah. Oh, I mean, Alexi Lawless saying eventually kids are going to grow up watching people play in quarters. He's right. You can scream at him if you want, but he knows what he's talking about. He works for a TV broadcaster now. He knows what he's talking about. Yeah, that is the direction they're going to head. Women's college basketball moved to quarters. Men's basketball eventually will probably move to quarters.
1: It should have already.
0: It should have already.
1: It's kind of dumb.
0: But it will eventually. Women, I think it's been very successful. It will for men as well. And I would imagine soccer gets there at some point.
1: And whether you like TV or not, it's not going anywhere. And they call the shots in sports, including soccer.
0: There's a 10-second pitch rule now in baseball. You know, you want to keep the action moving a little bit quicker. You want everything to move a little bit faster. And you know what? It actually really helped baseball. Baseball needed it badly.
1: I think that might have been for the in-person. I don't know if that was from TV.
0: It was pretty slow.
1: I think that was for the fan that, I got a kid that's got school tomorrow.
0: Yeah,
1: I've been there, you know?
0: I can't be here for 9 innings.
1: This is the ninth inning in a 12-8 game, and I've been here since 3 p.m., you know?
0: Yeah.
1: Which it has been successful in baseball.
0: Yeah.
1: Yeah, there's no doubt about it. I don't know. I guess in soccer, you get that automatic stoppage time that's 3 to 5 minutes. But honestly, like I come back to the point where they find ways to get drinks and get rest, and it's somebody flopping and laying there for 10 minutes.
0: Yeah.
1: That's why the magic spray exists.
0: Mm-hmm.
1: It's because they're going to rest for 5 minutes while they run out, do the spray, and the person kind of limps and kind of like, I'm all right. What do you think they're doing?
0: Correct.
1: In that time?
0: Right. Not all of that is authentic.
1: I would argue none of it is authentic. It's so the fullback and the midfielder can run over to the side and grab a drink.
0: Yeah.
1: And then run back on as the guy going, I think it stayed attached.
0: Yeah, it's your turn
1: I think
0: to roll
1: it'll
0: around.
1: Be okay.
0: It's your turn to go flop around.
1: That's what they do.
0: Yeah.
1: So I don't know. I'm fine with it. Not to get lost on a non-existent controversy, but.
0: No, it's interesting. And look, jersey patches are in the news today. Specifically, they're in the news, but BYU is adding their jersey patches. We talked about that. Obviously, every college football team will. The Jazz have a new jersey patch today. Health Equity is the new patch. They've ditched LVT, or vice versa, LVT ditched them. So a new jersey patch coming on. And, I mean, you remember what a controversy that was?
1: Yes, and why people cared way too much about that. I would say, who cares? It's dumb. In fact, you can make it cool. It is what you make of it.
0: We're talking about soccer. The whole jersey is an advertisement in soccer.
1: People would be like, you're desecrating the uniform. And it's like, well, what does that even mean?
0: Yeah.
1: But it's similar to the response of, you're desecrating the great game. Hydration breaks, what? But, yeah, there was a point in time where all the jersey area was off limits in professional and collegiate sports in the U.S. That's all long gone. And that one is so non-invasive, I don't even care about that one. Hey, give the whole jersey an advertisement, like NASCAR style, if you trim 10 minutes of commercials off of my NBA game.
0: Yeah, absolutely.
1: You'd trade that, wouldn't you?
0: Yeah, absolutely. Please.
1: 10 minutes of commercial space, but the entire front of the jersey is different advertisements?
0: Yeah.
1: I'd take it in a heartbeat.
0: Absolutely. You put on a new jersey every quarter with a new advertisement on it.
1: Bring it on.
0: If you can get that basketball game into a two-hour window.
1: Dude, a smooth hour 45? I'll give you a kiss on the lips.
0: I don't usually do this, but I rewatched some of the Knicks games on...
1: Oh, Lord, of course you did.
0: The next day after, throughout the playoffs, just because for the show, in all honesty, not because I'm a diehard Knicks fan.
1: Mm-hmm.
0: I would watch like the second half of the game because I TiVo'd it or watched it on Fubo. And I'd set it up while I was walking. And you're done in like 15 minutes. I mean, the games are so... When you cut out free throws, I mean, honestly, they are 24 minutes long. When you cut out the free throws and all the timeouts, flies
1: it's
0: by.
1: It's moving.
0: But it is insane when you're like, oh, wow, it's already midway through the fourth quarter. I just started this game. You realize, oh, yeah, the free throws, the timeouts, the commercial breaks. It's painful how slow they make it.
1: All right, What You Got Wednesday is coming up next. Stay tuned. It's Jake and Ben, 97.5, the KSL Sports Zone.
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0: 5, the KSL Sports Zone. Jake Scott, Ben Anderson. Time for What You Got Wednesday. If you're new to the show, Ben and I go head-to-head every Wednesday on 2-5 selections drafts. One sports-related, one not. And then we put it out to the listeners for a vote. What happened last week, Christian?
1: Last week, the greatest Utah sports villains. Jake, you won that one 62-38. And famous gamblers, Ben won that one 60-40.
0: So, I have the... No, Ben has the first pick in the sports one. I have the first pick in the not sports one. I don't think I'm not feeling confident at all in either draft today. I'm
2: okay.
0: Really not.
2: One and of you them think, is so right up your alley.
0: You think it is, but I feel like I'm missing a bunch. But what's our sports-related one today?
1: In honor of Ben's guy, Jordan Clarkson, getting a ring with the Knicks, we're going to go with the local players to win an NBA championship.
0: So... anybody who's associated with Utah, state of Utah basketball, to win a championship?
2: Yes, you played college here or you played for the Utah Jazz.
0: Okay.
2: Do you think there's an obvious number one pick?
0: Yes.
2: All right. I will go with Danny Ainge.
0: I think that's the pick.
2: Okay, good. I have a list of 10.
0: There's I don't know if I
2: took
0: can,
2: off.
0: I don't know if I can get to 10. Okay. Honestly.
2: Then I will go with some more niche ones.
0: All right.
2: And you take some of the obvious ones.
0: I'm going to go with Memo Kerr.
2: Yeah, absolutely. That was actually the first name that jumped into my mind.
0: Was old Memo?
2: Memo won the year before he signed the Jazz.
0: He did.
2: Like months before.
0: Detroit couldn't afford to keep him, and the Jazz signed him as a restricted free agent, if I'm not wrong.
2: But it was like, A, it was well known the Jazz were kind of the obvious destination for him. Throughout that entire season, nobody knew about Carlos Boozer yet at that point. But everyone had said like, oh, Memo Kerr seems like an obvious spot for the Jazz. A, they have Ben Wallace. B, they drafted Darko Milicic. And so Memo is playing there, but Memo is not a part of the future.
0: Okay.
2: All right. I will go with Sam Merrill, who won his rookie season with the Milwaukee Bucks after being the 60th overall pick.
0: Sam Merrill. Let's see here. I'm going to go with... you know what? Everybody loves him, so I'll go with Jordan Clarkson.
2: Yeah, absolutely. Jordan's the obvious answer. Jordan is going to be the name now that this is brought up for. People will always remember, oh, Jordan won a title later in his career.
1: But and you he mentioned went through some guys. Pretty tough years with the Jazz.
2: Yeah, Jordan was the longest tenured Jazz man and saw through most of the rebuild. Not this season, but saw all the other three. All right. I will go with Michael Doliak, who won one with the Miami Heat, who had a very good career with the Heat. He's not a great player, but had a good career. Lasted a very long time in the NBA and ended up winning one, I think, on the Dwayne Wade Shaq team. I think he was the backup. I don't know if he played at all. Certainly not in the playoffs.
0: All right. We might need a ruling on this one.
2: Okay.
0: Jason Terry.
2: Okay, because he signed with the Jazz?
0: Because he's a coach.
2: Oh, he's a coach?
0: He's a coach with the Jazz. That's what I was thinking.
2: No,
0: not signed with
2: pick.
0: The Jazz, but coach with the Jazz.
2: No, I think that's a great pick. I got no problem with that at all. Didn't even think of Jason Terry. It's a good one. All right. I'm going to go really niche here. The only Salt Lake Community College member, go Bruins, Gary Payton II. Just crazy he played it slick and then won a title with the Warriors.
0: Yeah, good for him. That was a great story when he played for Slick.
2: Very cool story.
0: Yeah, it was a great story.
2: In fact, I wouldn't be surprised if Gary Payton II ends up back in Utah this offseason.
0: Okay,
2: I could be totally wrong. That's a guess.
0: I'm going to go with Jason Terry's teammate, Deshaun Stevenson.
2: Good pick. Have Deshaun on my list. You know what? Also a good career.
0: Oh, okay. Absolutely a good career. I don't think he ever made an All-Star team, but he was a key player in some decent Washington Wizards teams. Started on a finals team.
2: Yeah.
0: And had a cool Abraham Lincoln tattoo
2: on his
0: neck.
2: Like, he's our stopper. You know, he was our perimeter defensive stopper.
0: And had some really nice things to say about the Jazz and Jerry Sloan, even though it did not end well here. He's an excellent example of somebody who looked back and said, well, maybe that was a little more about me than it was then.
2: All right. How many do we have?
1: You each have one more.
2: Okay.
1: There's some funny ones you guys are leaving off, actually.
2: I will go with Andrew Bogut. 1-1 with the Warriors. Number one overall pick. Again, that's low-key, maybe not even low-key, a great career. Number one overall pick, and you win a title, and you were starting on that titles team. He was not a part of the death lineup, but he was on their first title team, correct? He was kind of the center they needed to get over the top.
0: Now, what do I want to go with this? Because, you know, more people will know this guy. I'm going to go with Greg Foster.
2: Okay. 1-1 with the Lakers.
0: 1-1 with the Lakers.
2: Yes, he did.
0: And I tried to see Brian Russell 1-1 with the Lakers.
2: I thought he
0: was
2: did
0: with
2: too.
0: The Lakers
2: I could have
0: for
2: sworn
0: a second,
2: he did.
0: And he did not.
2: He lost in the Carl year. He was on the Carl team.
0: And they lost.
2: They lost.
0: So I'm going to go with Greg Foster, who did win one with the Lakers.
2: Okay.
0: I also thought of going with Scott Pollard, who, as we know, played high school here, and he won one with the Celtics, but I don't think that would have gotten me any votes.
2: I agree. That would not.
0: I did. I thought Jeff Judkins would have won one with the Celtics, and he did not.
2: No, there are some other names that we did not vote here.
0: Well, Bobby Hansen with the Bulls.
2: Bobby Hansen. Dylan Jones has won two championships. He played for Weber State. He won one last year with Oklahoma City and got bought out and ended up or traded to the Knicks this year and won a second one. He's 2-for-2, which is one of the funnier stories. Richard Jefferson ended up being on the LeBron team that beat the Warriors.
1: Mo Williams.
2: Mo Williams, very good pick.
1: Derek Fisher.
2: Yeah, Derek Fisher.
0: I thought of Derek Fisher, but he's so unpopular, nobody's going to vote for him.
1: And THT.
2: Oh, Taylor.
0: Hot dog?
2: He got a Mickey Mouse
1: title. He got the COVID ring.
0: Oh, that doesn't count.
2: Kyle Kuzma also won the COVID ring, right? In his rookie season. So, Kuz has one.
0: All right. I'm still happy with my Greg Foster.
2: I also think, I think Danny Vrain's got one or Danny Farron got one. I don't know. So, one of those old Utes got one. Recap.
1: Ben, you had the number one pick. He went Danny Ainge, Sam Merrill, Michael Doliak, Gary Payton II, and Andrew Bogut. Jake went Mehmet Okur, Jordan Clarkson, Jason Terry, Deshaun Stevenson, and Greg Foster.
0: All right.
2: Fun list.
0: What is our not sports topic today?
1: This one, right up Jake's alley. Celebrity train wrecks.
0: Celebrity train wrecks. And I have the number one pick.
1: In honor of...
3: Leave Britney alone!
0: I'm good. I don't know. She's the reason for the draft. I think she's the number one pick.
2: I mean, her downfall, the fact that she hasn't come out of it is not a great look.
0: No, but I mean, do you remember the head shaving thing? And she was partying it up with Paris Hilton every single night to the point where they thought she was legitimately crazy and put her in a, what do they call that? A conservatorship for a decade or whatever it was.
2: Yep.
0: And to have a whole movement to get her freed from, say, a conservatorship, only to have her still...
2: Only for everyone to realize, there was a good reason she was in that.
0: Yep.
2: That was a good thing, actually.
0: Uh-huh.
2: Yes, the right pick. All right, I will go with the next one that was obvious to me, even though she has rebounded some. Good for her. Lindsay Lohan.
0: Yeah.
2: I mean, the...
0: Train wreck.
2: Yeah. We've all seen the DUI photos, and it just got messy quickly. But good for her. She grew up. And I think that's a lot of this is just people going through difficult adolescence or turning into an adult with a lot of money and in the spotlight.
0: Yeah. I'm going to go with Shia LaBeouf.
2: Oh, yeah. Great one. Still in the midst of his episode.
0: Uh-huh.
2: Whatever's going on.
1: He might be the most recent to be arrested on this list.
2: We'll see who gets drafted.
0: We'll see where we go.
1: He was arrested at Mardi Gras this year.
2: Yes, he was.
0: That's pretty good.
2: Yeah.
1: You got a more recent one?
2: I don't know if I do on my list, but that's the nice thing about a train wreck is they're all might happen during the show.
0: Uh-huh.
2: All right, I'll go with Kanye. Kanye also, just train wreck. Was truly on top of the world for a little while. I mean, was the most famous pop star of any kind, celebrity, I think, for a stretch. And is like toxic to be around now. Kanye West.
0: I'm going to dip into the world of sports.
2: Okay.
0: The Rodman.
2: Dennis?
0: Dennis Rodman.
2: Describe the train wreck.
0: Train wreck to this day.
2: He's not doing great.
0: Had a reality show follow him around because he's basically an alcoholic?
2: Not basically. Allegedly.
0: Was the first American to set foot in North Korea in a long time,
2: I guess.
0: Sounds
2: like an American hero
0: but
2: to me.
0: But simply because he was a train wreck. And then came back and said how great it was because they kept him drowned in booze the whole time he was there.
2: Yeah. because Kim Jong-un was a huge Bulls,
0: fan. And he was a train wreck when he played. There's no doubt. I mean, that was part of his appeal, right?
2: Yeah.
0: I mean, disappeared for a season or part of a season to go to Vegas. Showed up in that wedding dress. Do you remember that phenomenon?
2: Of course.
0: Dennis Rodman.
2: I'll go Charlie Sheen.
0: Train wreck.
2: Charlie Trainwreck, I call him.
0: Even went on a comedy tour based on the train wreck. Do you remember that? Mm-hmm. Just ranting and raving on stage, but sold tickets to it?
2: Yeah. Charlie Sheen, Trainwreck.
0: Really liked crack.
2: Apparently. Likes everything.
0: No, I went on record saying he doesn't like heroin.
2: Oh, okay.
0: He's really into crack. Crack was his thing.
2: Yeah. That's the thing.
0: Never liked the opiates.
2: Wouldn't know. Thankfully.
0: I'm going to go with Conor McGregor.
2: Great one. He's trying to do a comeback tour right now.
0: Huge train wreck. Fighting people in bars over somebody said his whiskey sucked.
2: Maniac.
0: And he beat him up.
2: Maniac. Yeah. A danger, an embarrassment. I'm with you. Train wreck. What is my third, Christian?
0: Fourth, I think. No, your third.
2: This will be my fourth. Oh, man. I got to get some good ones here. Don't want to waste them. All right. I will take... Give me Johnny Depp. Train wreck.
0: Not according to a court of law. It was, what's
2: Amber
0: her name?
2: Amber Heard?
0: Yeah, she was the train wreck.
2: Yeah, but we all have eyeballs. We can all see that Johnny also went from being a super celebrity and one of the, if not the biggest actor on the planet, to spending $500,000 shooting, what's his name's ashes out of the
0: the writer.
2: Yeah.
0: We talked about it the other day. What's
2: Fear and Loathing. His name is, oh my gosh.
0: I've read a bunch of his books.
2: Yeah, so have I. Well, I've read Fear and Loathing. We'll get to it. Hunter S. Thompson.
0: Thank you.
2: Apologies.
0: Very much. I've read the biker one.
2: Trainwreck. Hunter S. Thompson.
0: Hunter S. Thompson. Trainwreck for sure. I'm going to go with this. This probably doesn't belong on the list, but you know what? I'm going to pick it because, man, was it fast and gnarly train wreck, Sherrone Moore.
2: Oh, yeah. Great one. Wonderful pick.
0: I went heavy on the sports here, but Sherrone, to be that big of a train wreck in that short of time and to lose
2: his career
0: that much.
2: Ended during our show.
0: Yeah.
2: And I don't mean like the conviction came down. I mean the start of the story to the end of the story happened during a 4-hour show.
0: And ended with a butter knife incident.
2: And we got all of it.
0: We sure did. That's a train wreck.
2: All right. Do I want to go really legendary train wreck or do I want to go more modern? Kind of weird. Give me Alec Baldwin.
0: What, for shooting somebody on his
2: movie set? And also,
0: set?
2: Like, the phone calls to his daughter, right? Didn't some of those come out? I mean, all the Baldwins have their issues. I started rewatching 30 Rock, and it is legitimately one of the funniest shows I've ever seen in my life.
0: Oh, it's great.
2: I've never watched it. Oh,
0: really?
2: I'd never watched it
0: before. Oh, it's amazing.
2: And he's amazing.
0: He's really funny, yeah.
2: And, you know, his Comedians in Cars Getting Coffee on Netflix was great. And, like, and then to be what he is now is a train wreck.
0: Married to a fake Spanish woman.
2: Mm-hmm. Right. None of it looks good. None of it I'm looking at like, yeah, this seems like it's the right direction.
0: That is a funny story where somebody had to be watching her on TV and being like,
2: I know
0: you grew up right down the block from me. We're from Massachusetts.
2: Yeah. New Englanders. Where'd this accent come from?
0: Pretending that you don't know how to say lettuce.
2: Is that it?
0: All right. Recap.
1: Jake, you have the number one pick. You went Britney Spears, Shia LaBeouf, Dennis Rodman, Conor McGregor, and Sherrone Moore. Ben, you went Lindsay Lohan, Kanye West, Charlie Sheen, Johnny Depp, and Alec Baldwin.
2: When I made my list, it was all women, and I felt bad because men can be train wrecks too, and then I think I only drafted one woman. Amanda Bynes right now is a clear train wreck. Judy Garland, famous train wreck. Marilyn, famous train wreck. A lot of these are just drug-induced.
0: Bad ending there.
2: Corey Feldman. That dude is struggling.
0: Train wreck. Who was the Partridge Family guy?
2: Johnny Bonaducci?
0: Yeah, Danny.
2: On my list.
0: Danny Bonaducci.
2: Oh, that's why when I Googled him, it didn't pull up. Danny Bonaducci.
0: Uh-huh.
2: Yes. Danny Bonaducci. I have him on my list, but I had him as Johnny.
0: I went down the sports. Sports has more train wrecks than probably they ought to.
2: Agreed. It's a lot of money. Quickly.
1: Miley Cyrus.
2: Miley's a good one, though she's like totally back and seemingly fine.
1: It's a mask. Amanda Bynes.
2: I just said it. Bam Margera. Also has like gotten himself out of trouble. And they have the new Jackass movie coming out. I don't know if he's even in it.
0: All right, there you go. Train wrecks. We'll get it up online for a vote. Ken, I'm not feeling all that confident.
2: Well, I thought those were
0: fun. I think Memo will give me some votes.
2: I think Memo will get you some votes.
0: All right, we'll have more for you coming up next. It is the Jake and Ben Show, 97.5, the KSL Sports Zone.
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4: And now, a look at traffic from the KSL Traffic Center.
1: We're seeing some heavy delays eastbound and westbound on SR 201 approaching the West Belt. We've also got slowdown southbound I-15 from downtown to 2100 South and again from 4500 South down into Bluffdale. Northbound I-15 also stacked up and slow from Murray into the Woods Cross area. Hey, at UTA, it's never just a ride from point A to point B. We move independence, we move purpose, we move memories, and we move what matters. 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With your KSL traffic update, I'm Christian Esparza here on 97.5, the KSL Sports Zone.
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0: I'm sure we have lots of people who are weighing in on the train wreck one. We probably left a lot of meat on that bone.
1: Use the, what do we call, are we calling it the voicemail feature?
0: I think we've got to.
1: Okay.
0: I like call-in better, but it's somebody changed it on
1: It's the same feature. It just has a different name.
0: It's now called voicemail.
1: The voicemail feature on the KSL Sports app.
0: So if you have something to say, leave a voicemail. Doesn't have quite the ring to it, but whatever.
1: I think that was a mistake.
0: Well, they didn't consult us, Ben. They should have.
1: And we're the ones who use it.
0: We are the ones who use it. But anyway, if we miss somebody on the train wreck front, definitely leave a voicemail. Or even... local players with a ring.
1: Yeah.
0: Yeah, the Jet, Jason Terry, man.
1: That was a good pick. I didn't think about that.
0: Assistant coach, key component.
1: That was a good one.
0: On that Dallas Mavericks championship that
1: he won Sixth Man of the Year that year, right?
0: Did he? He wouldn't surprise me. But Mark Cuban still making hay on that title.
1: Absolutely.
0: How do you know Mark Cuban, his Mavericks won a title? He'll tell you about it.
1: He will tell you.
0: About 5 seconds.
1: And more importantly, he'll tell you how much he did.
0: Even though he completely ignored the bad behavior of the president of the team, right? He was so involved.
1: Oh, that Mavericks front office was a wreck.
0: Just not with that. All right, good times. It's time for the audio vault. Today's,
1: he won the Sixth Man 2 years before that, by the way.
0: Did he?
1: Yeah.
0: Today's selection comes from the world of tennis, as I'm assuming that they're having all these tournaments ramping up for Wimbledon, because they're doing all these grass tournaments. And here was a player who won his match. Guy from France, I won't try and butcher his name, but he had a controversial post-match interview. You ready?
1: Corentin Moutet.
0: Okay, here you go.
2: 142 mile an hour second serve. How tough is it to return that?
3: That's so frustrating. You know, when I had the match point, I was on the second serve. Okay, you aim in the middle. Whatever you do, you just put the ball in the court, and then he hits me 142. I was like, I would have to serve, and I would have to...
2: No F-bombs, please. No. Right, Corentin, I'm going to ask you one more question. Apologies, everyone, for the language there. I'm going to ask you one more question, so please keep it clean, okay? You on the grass, last week, unfortunately, didn't go your way. What's it like to get your first victory? Okay. Corentin, we need to improve that for the next round. Apologies, everyone. Corentin Moutet.
1: I've heard both, but that's fine. Yeah, she knows what she's saying, certainly more than I do. You know, you and I have had some complaints about Donovan Mitchell and Rudy Gobert. Just at some point, they decided, oh, that's just how we're going to talk now during, like...
0: official post-game press conferences.
1: You guys know what the deal is here. Like, this is part. Kids are watching. We got to broadcast it. It's going on the radio. It's going on TV, like...
0: You're just creating work for somebody else.
1: Kevin Love is doing it more than anyone right now. And it's just like, I get it, dude. You've been through the ringer. And like, you're going to the Hall of Fame. Like, you've seen it all. And you feel like you're an adult talking to adults. Like, but you're not. Like, you're not just talking to adults is the problem. Like, you wouldn't do that at a Boys and Girls Club.
0: Well, I just feel bad for the reporter who's going to be held responsible. Or at least she thinks that she does. I do not, cursing doesn't bother me, whatever.
1: Sure.
0: I more mean the, you're not doing yourself any favors. But have I ever told you my thing about tattoos? And I'm fine with tattoos too. Uh-huh. But at what point do so many people get tattoos that they become not counterculture? You know what I mean?
1: Uh-huh.
0: Like when I was growing up, if somebody got a boss tattoo, it meant that they were dangerous and out of, I don't know, the mainstream. Going back even further,
1: yeah,
0: right? Nowadays, I don't know if people with tattoos outnumber people who don't have tattoos, but it's got to be close.
1: At
0: what point does the scale tip to where it's not like counterculture anymore?
1: It's not rebel.
0: Dangerous. It's not any of that.
1: Yeah.
0: I feel like cursing during your post game or whatever used to be like, oh, did you hear Charles Barkley had a swear after the game? Everybody just curses now. Politicians just curse in interviews. Athletes are cursing everywhere. This is your post-match walk-off, and you're saying the F-word 6 times?
1: Yeah.
0: Like, at what point is it not, oh, Donovan said a dirty word. How uncouth
1: edgy.
0: And edgy for Donovan Mitchell.
1: He must
0: Mitchell.
1: Be trying to get his point across.
0: At what point does that lose that emphasis.
1: Yeah.
0: You know what I mean? Or value or whatever you're aiming for there. I used to just, if an athlete cursed in their post game, I'd go, oh, he's really been out of shape.
1: Yeah, something's going on.
0: Nowadays, you know what I do? I roll my eyes.
1: Yeah. It's like, oh, Kevin Love's talking about playing at UCLA.
0: Okay.
1: Yeah. I'm with you on that, totally. And I'm not trying to sound like a prude. I'm really not. Other than, yes, it just creates more work for somebody else. I do think that part of this, though, obviously, and as somebody who has been in this spot, now, I've never done sideline reporting. Once you start trying to correct a player who has all the power in the situation, they're going to go off.
0: Oh, she should have just cut him off.
1: Yeah, absolutely. She should have just said, okay.
0: All right, you're done.
1: Thanks.
0: Dude. I'm not going to give you your post-game. I'm not going to give you your post-game interviews. I'm not going to give you your flowers. No, thanks. Have a good one.
1: I've watched the video. You don't even, it doesn't even pan over to the interviewer. You don't even ever see her face. But yes, the idea that she's going to have some type of control over this situation, other than she holds the mic, that's her ability. Okay, never mind. We're not going to talk to you
0: anymore. Never mind, pal. Have a good one.
1: Not saying clean it up, but I'm going to ask you one more question. Once you do that, it actually falls on you. You're begging him to say something.
0: Going back to the well like
1: going
0: that.
1: Going back.
0: And then he's just like being a smart guy, a smart aleck. But I don't know. It's unnecessary.
1: Yep.
0: I once discovered rainbow sandals.
1: Mm-hmm.
0: This is going back to the late 90s, Ben. I found these great sandals in a beach shop in the Outer Banks, North Carolina. Fast forward probably 5 or 6 years. And some friends of mine that I considered on the squarer side showed up in rainbow sandals. Last time I wore rainbows.
1: Couldn't wear them anymore.
0: No longer a thing.
1: Yeah.
0: When are we going to get to swearing in press conferences? Just like, oh, okay. All right. Seems a little juvenile to me.
1: I'm with you.
0: All right. We'll have more coming up next. In fact, we're going to talk some draft, Ben. We're very excited about this. We're going to talk some draft with Derek Parker. Coming up right around the corner. Stay tuned. 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

0: Jacob Benn, 97.5, the KSL Sports Zone. The NBA draft is next week. Wild. It comes so quick, of course. The rumors are flying fast and furious. What are the Jazz going to do at number two? What's Washington going to do at number one? Let's talk about it all with our next guest. He covers the NBA draft for SI and on YouTube. He's Derek Parker with us here on Jake and Ben. What's going on, Derek?
1: How's it going, guys?
2: We're doing terrific. Thanks for jumping on again. Derek, when we start to hear all of this smoke, first of all, it's Darren Peterson's not working out with the Jazz. And, you know, I reported that his camp really believes he's going to be the number one overall pick. And that's not why he's coming to, or that's why he's not coming to Utah. But A.J. DeBonta worked out with both places, but still thinks he's going number one. And Cam Boozer's really rising late. Do you think this is real? Do you think this is a result of teams like kind of finally trying to, you know, solidify their draft boards at the top? Or you think this is just smoke screens?
1: I think it's a little bit of both, right? I mean, I think these teams are obviously wanting to keep their cards a little close to the chest. I think that just kind of gives you a distinct advantage at this point, you know, knowing the player that you want and not necessarily letting that info out. So I think it can be some of that. I also think that, you know, some of these guys, there could be some posturing. Obviously, Ben, you reported that, you know, it's not as much Darren Peterson not wanting to be in Utah as it is just him thinking that he's going one. To me, it is a little, you know, questionable. I think with a player that did have all these questions just hanging around his season, like, it would probably be nice to get some answers at this stage. And that's just another way he isn't giving answers. So it's certainly interesting. I think that's just kind of the stage of the draft we're in right now. And again, 6 days out, this is kind of the anticipatory time for it. And there's just a lot of questions floating around, and especially with Darren Peterson.
0: What does your gut tell you? Who will end up being the best player?
1: My gut says Darren Peterson, but man, he's making it really, really tough to stick with that lately. I just kind of get my spider senses tingle when I watch him play basketball, I guess, is the best way to describe it. I guess scout's intuition, maybe. He just really, I like the way he moves. I like the fluidity with which he plays with, the strength. We just saw how important strength was, you know, in the NBA Finals, where all of the guards are just, they're unable to be knocked off their spot. They're finishing through contact. I think he's got some of that. I think he's the best shooter shot maker of the three. So I've stuck with Darren Peterson. It's kind of been a front to back through this class, but I've also said, and I told Ben this last time, I think all three are really, really stellar. I think all three are going to have all NBA upside. So it's kind of a pick your poison scenario here.
2: The eye test obviously matters. If people looked at stats and that was all they looked at, then Cam Boozer would be the number one overall pick. But the eye test isn't just, oh, I saw this and that kind of reassured me. It's that truly the aesthetic of how these guys play influences us. Some guys look like other players, so we compare them to other players, even if they, you know, don't actually do the same things on the court. But so why I ask this is, Cam Boozer is not all that aesthetically pleasing to watch. His passing is really fun to watch, but like, he's clunky, he's slow-footed, he does sometimes get burned, and even though he seems to recover, it's fine. People hated watching Rudy Gobert play, but if you were the Jazz and you watched him, you realize, oh, well, he's going to help you win 50 games every year, but he's not necessarily fun to watch. How much do you think that factors in?
1: I think it factors in a lot. I mean, that's honestly a lot of why I have Darren Peterson one, is like, aesthetically, he just kind of like, you know, pops to me. But on the other end of that, Cam Boozer is also so dominant that I have him too as well, right? So like, I think the stats absolutely matter. And there's also a part of it where it's like, at some level, like, aesthetics can be a little bit overrated, because he is absolutely dominating basketball games, and the stats, you know, there's a lot of deep analytics that just are correct and just like are objectively really good. And he passes a lot of those checks with flying colors. So you also, I mean, this is like a trio of things, right? It's like the eye test, it's the film, it's also the aesthetics. There's like a lot, there's a blend here. You have to be like really even through a lot of them. And honestly, he may not pass those aesthetic tests, but he passes a lot of other areas really well, and feel for the game being probably the highest among them.
0: You expect anybody in the top three or top five to trade at all?
1: I don't. I've talked about this before, but when is the last time we saw someone really get to the top tier? I feel like you can put together the Godfather package, right? Where it's like the Thunder have 7 first round picks and they've got a star player maybe that they'll throw at you and all these things. But it's like, when you compare that to 7 to 8 years of a young superstar player, it's cost controlled. You get him in your system. You get to kind of tailor make that to what you want to do for the future. It's always hard to bet against that. And I think that's ultimately why teams just, you know, go the direction. Just take the pick. This is your guy, and you can move into the future with your guy.
2: Derek, what I mean, outside of the top two, which again, we're in Utah, it's what everyone wants to know. But what storylines are you tracking now over the next 6 days? I mean, 6 days from right now, we're going to be looking at the draft opening.
1: I think trades is certainly one. Again, I don't think it's going to be the top three. I don't think it's going to be the top four. I think those are the spots that are really hard to break into. Now, five is kind of where it starts. So I think, you know, there could be teams looking up. I really think Darius Acuff Jr. is going pretty underrated in terms of like really, really good basketball player, like legit winner, won games at Arkansas, did it in a spot where it's really hard to succeed, right? As like a true freshman guard, won the SEC, won some tournament games, and he had the stats to prove it. So, you know, I really like Wagler. I really like Mykel Brown, but if teams think that they can trade up and get Darius Acuff at five, that's very interesting to me. So I think looking at trades, you know, there's going to be movement. We don't know what that movement is, but like something is going to happen, whether it is, you know, the Thunder, the Kings, the Nets, whoever it is. I think there's going to be movement, and that's something I'd certainly be keeping my eye on as we continue to monitor this draft.
0: Somewhat controversial around here has been people forecasting what kind of shooter A.J. DeBonsa can be and focusing on his 33% from three at BYU. How much do college stats impact, do you think, projections on what kind of shooter specifically a player can be?
1: Yeah, if I had the answer, I think I'd be working in a front office already, yeah, right? Like shooting is just so, so hard to project. It's a number of factors, right? Like I think you do have to kind of take the face value numbers. So like we're going to factor in the 33% on the OK volume, but it's also, you know, touch everywhere else. Like A.J. DeBonsa is a very touchy player. He can score in the interior, obviously really, really prolific in the mid range. I think, you know, where you score on the court matters. So the fact that he can both do it on the interior, in the mid range and beyond the arc, like I think that matters. The free throw indicator is a big one for a lot of people. So with a superstar level guy like A.J. DeBonsa, at least offensively, you know, I kind of just expect guys like him to figure it out. Again, the volume was there. The shot form isn't broken. I think it's very workable. So, I mean, I myself am going to project A.J. DeBonsa to shoot the three ball pretty well. Now, it may take a few years, but yeah, I'm not too worried about his three level scoring as a whole.
2: If Darren ends up going number one, Darren Peterson, and, you know, everyone will say, oh, his pre-draft process was fine. He worked out for one team. He went to that team. No problems. I mean, Cooper Flagg only worked out for one team last year. Victor Wembanyama only worked out for one team. Like, that does make sense. But if he falls to two or he falls to three, people are going to say that was weird. I don't think Ace Bailey's pre-draft process last year helped him. You know, he ends up falling to five, where had he done some workouts, maybe he goes three and makes a little bit more money and ends up in a bigger city than Salt Lake City. So I'm curious when players do this, why there isn't a more universal kind of pre-draft process, especially if you're not guaranteed to be the number one overall pick. How do you weigh that? How do you look at that?
1: Yeah, it's really tough. Again, like if I were to put myself in the shoes of the decision makers, I just want all the information available, right? Like we have that through the season. We have what he scored. We have, you know, how many games he played, how many minutes he played, when he subbed out, when he subbed in, all of that information. There's also kind of the back end, right? Of like who he is as a person, like how he is as a worker, who, you know, he projects to be down the line, what role he wants to play. There's a lot of questions I feel like that you can ask. You know, they went through this in the combine, but you know, you want to get him in your gym and you want to have him around the guys and be able to evaluate him. So in the information gathering period to not go to Utah and give them more information, it's not great, right? It's just another question mark. It's more question marks on the docket for Darren Peterson. Whereas you have that with A.J. DeBonsa, you seemingly have that with Cam Boozer. And,

0: there's jumbo point guards and double bigs, double seven footers, and all these different things. And they kind of went the traditional route, right? Like, they had a lead guard playmaker. They had some two-way wings. They had a good, solid two-way center. And it's like, they just kind of like got hot at the right time. They played really, really stellar basketball, and they went and won the championship. So I just applaud the Knicks. I thought it was a really fun run.
1: Derek, I went to this weird thing where, and I think we talked like right after the Thunder got eliminated, and thinking like a lot of people probably, okay, Spurs are here. It's the Spurs' chance, and they're going to be, you know, atop the West for a while. And now that I've stepped back and the recency bias of seeing the Spurs lose and not look particularly impressive in the finals, if I had to pick my favorite to win a championship next year out of the NBA, I would absolutely pick the Oklahoma City Thunder. I think they're going to be back. I think they're the best team in the league again. In Oklahoma City, do you think that's the perspective?
0: I think so. I kind of waffle back and forth between San Antonio and the Thunder. I think they're both built really, really well. I think they're kind of built to withstand each other. So it really could come down to the offseason, right? I mean, the Thunder have decisions to make. Like, you're not going to be able to probably retain all of the players on the roster. The Spurs, in that same sense, is like, do you run it back with De'Aaron Fox? Do you try to move off him? Do you really try to make this thing work? Like, there's a lot of questions there too. So I think, you know, whoever seemingly wins the offseason could very well put themselves in the driver's seat with the other maybe a step behind. And then also, I just think the league is like some of the most talented it's ever been. Like, you're not going to be able to ever just completely rule out Jokic. You know, you're not going to be able to rule out Luka Doncic or some of these East teams. And then with guys like AJ DiBonta, Cam Boozer, Darren Peterson seemingly joining the Jazz, like, you're not going to be able to rule guys like that out down the line either in 5 years. So I just think it's a super talented league and could be anyone still.
2: Is there a world where the Thunder bring back both Dort and Hartenstein?
0: I think there's a world. That's a very expensive world, though, I will say. It would take some hometown discounts for sure, especially on Dort's end. I think with Hartenstein specifically, like, it's almost a must, right? Like, look at the league right now. Like, I don't think Chet Holmgren's necessarily built to stand as like a true center for an entire 82-game season plus a deep postseason run. So Hartenstein's a must, if not adding like big depth in this draft. So Dort's the tough one. He's probably the one that you can feel yourself letting go of. But yeah, ideally they would bring both back.
1: The Jazz need a secondary ball handler, but really also a very good perimeter defender, and that's what Dort brings. What money do you think Dort is looking at? What's kind of been the speculation in OKC?
0: Yeah, this is going to be what most think will be his last like really big contract. So I'm thinking, you know, something similar to what he's making now. He didn't have a phenomenal contract season, so probably either what he's making now, which I believe is about 18 or slightly less, so 17 and a half per year, something in that range. And, you know, he didn't have a stellar year. He didn't have a stellar postseason. He's still really, really good. Like, he can hit threes. He's an all defense type player. We just talked about strength and like defending some of the biggest guards in the league. Like, he is that, right? He's like very, very stocky and just built out as a player in general. So like, I think he's very valuable and could certainly still bring some winning traits to an NBA team.
1: Well, that's good, because I think the mid-level exception is like $19 million. And a lot of teams, not a lot, but plenty of teams get access to the mid-level exception. It seems like it'd be right in his wheelhouse.
0: Yeah, 100%. And again, his last contract, like, I think that while taking the hometown discount for Oklahoma City would maybe be a little easier on the mind, like, again, it's his last contract. Like, he's probably just got to go get paid, and then maybe they reconcile down the line. But yeah, if I were him, I just think a split is probably the best for both unions. Like, the Thunder can put Cason Wallace up top. Like, he gets to go get his money and seemingly stay in a starting lineup, which might not happen in OKC. So yeah, I would imagine there's a split pretty soon.
2: How are the fans feeling about Chet going into his big deal?
0: Yeah, I think it's a little mixed results, right? I mean, it's very, very fresh after the Western Conference Finals. You know, he just didn't have a great series against Victor Wembanyama. So I think there's a little bit of mixed reactions. I think there's one section that, you know, he's got to be better, right? Like, he's just not a shot creator right now. He's just got to add a little bit of an offensive bag in terms of like a go-to shot, refine the handling, speed up the three-point shot. Like, the hard closeout really, really mitigated his offensive impact. And then there's also a subsection, you know, that is the Thunder have waited years for a guy like Chet Holmgren to anchor the defense. He's 7'1", moves his feet really well. He has some of the best shot blocking instincts that I've ever seen. And he's what kind of makes the Thunder, you know, synergy work in terms of they have all these defensive wings and guards, but they're not going to be as good if Chet Holmgren isn't behind them. So

0: obviously going to stick with him. He's a part of this team in this future. He's just got to figure some stuff out this offseason, which I think a lot of people think he will.
1: Okay, one of the seemingly favorite outcomes of the draft is the Thunder combining their picks to trade up. What do you think the likelihood is? Who would they take? And if not, are there two names they would take if they don't make a trade?
0: Yeah, I think, you know, they're always going to keep their options open. That's just how it works, right? Like, they are going to evaluate taking two players. They're going to evaluate packaging and going up and getting their guy. They're also going to evaluate going out, which I think in this class, like at Presti's end of season presser, he specifically said this is a historically good class. Also good news for the Jazz. So if they go up, I'm looking at Keaton Wagler. You know, I don't think he'll slip past five or six, but if he did, you know, it'd be a lot easier for the Thunder to get him. I'd also look at Braden Burry's. You know, we talk about strength and NBA level physicality. I think he checks some of those boxes and has the requisite feel to play for the Oklahoma City Thunder. And then if they do stay pat at 12 and 17, again, I think it's a deep class. I think it's a really good class. And I think they could get two pretty good basketball players there at 12 and 17.
2: Well, Derek, we certainly appreciate your time. Thank you very much for jumping on with us. We appreciate the wisdom.
1: Thanks, Derek.
0: Thanks, guys.
2: Thank you. Derek Parker covers the NBA draft for SI and on YouTube. And then, as we talked about, covers the Oklahoma City Thunder.
1: Again, if you've watched tape of any of these guys on YouTube, you've probably watched one of Derek's videos. He does a very good job. Was just on with Yahoo, your friends at Yahoo, and Kevin O'Connor doing a good breakdown there. So fun to have Derek on. It is funny to hear. I hear people talk, and closer to the top of the draft, they say, like, it's not a generational draft. It's really good. It's not generational. And then you hear like Sam Presti being like, this is one of the best drafts we've ever seen. Everyone's trying to tamp down a little bit, I think, at the top, the high-end expectations. And then people lower down are actually saying, yeah, man, this is one of the ones. This is one of those drafts.
2: Except for, do they even really know? I've heard,
1: well, again, well,
2: this
1: Jabari
2: is the
1: Parker
2: draft. Yeah.
1: And Aaron Wiggins draft.
2: It comes
1: Andrew
2: and goes.
1: Wiggins, excuse me.
2: Yeah, it comes and goes. And you're like, well.
1: Didn't turn out to be that.
2: Not really.
1: Yeah.
2: It more stands out in football. I mean, how many in recent memory quarterback classes specifically, yeah, as everybody said, oh, it's just like the 83 class or, yeah, whatever with Dan Marino and Jim, yeah, Kelly. And then it's never like that.
1: Yeah.
2: Anyway.
1: Anyways. Yeah, the Josh Rosen class, notoriously.
2: Right.
1: Supposed to be the class. He falls to 10. How is that possible?
2: Was that the Zach Wilson class? Was like that too?
1: Yeah.
3: Like that? Like that?
2: Yeah. And it didn't turn out to be that way. So, you know, I'm not saying that people are going to be wrong in that assessment. I've just heard it before.
1: So the Josh Rosen class. Well, not that we need to do this right now, but we can go back. And
2: why not? We got time.
1: Baker Mayfield, 1.
2: Nice.
1: Darnold, 3.
2: Mono.
1: Josh Allen, 7.
2: Uh-huh.
1: Rosen, 10. And I think there's one more in here. Lamar Jackson.
2: So pretty good.
1: 32nd. Actually pretty good.
2: 1 and 3 didn't end up doing anything for the teams that drafted him.
1: No, Baker's fine. Baker's like a starting level NFL quarterback.
2: He's not a
1: Sam Darnold has a Super Bowl. So that's like, if you had said any of these guys would win a Super Bowl, you would take that quarterback with the number one overall pick. A Super Bowl winning quarterback should be the number one overall pick. Now, no one thinks that Darnold is the main reason why the Seahawks just won a Super Bowl.
2: Oh, you'd still take Josh Allen and Lamar Jackson over Sam Darnold.
1: Sure, but I'm saying if you were to promise a fan base. Now, again, the problem is none of these guys won one for their fan base. In fact, none of these people have won one for their fan base that drafted them, including Josh Allen and Lamar Jackson. But both Josh Allen and Lamar have MVP trophies.
2: Mm-hmm.
1: Darnold has a Super Bowl. And Baker Mayfield is still a starting quarterback. Other than Josh Allen, which means you came out of the barrel sucking your thumb, is the bad pick here. This is a pretty good quarterback. Josh Rosen,
2: mm-hmm,
1: is the bad pick here.
2: But yeah, that one turned out fine.
1: That's actually very good.
2: Not in the order they said, but yeah.
1: No, not at all.
2: Not in that order, but yeah.
1: Funny to go back and break this down. Baker goes 1. Saquon Barkley, great pick, goes 2 to the Giants, but doesn't win until he gets to Philly, but had maybe the best running back season we've seen in the last 5 or 6 years, certainly the best player on a championship team. Denzel Ward goes 4 to Cleveland. Cleveland had 2 top 4 picks. Bradley Chubb to Denver. Christian go. Quentin Nelson to Indiana. Josh Allen. Roquan Smith to Chicago. Mike McGlinchey, tackle, San Francisco, which I don't think worked out, right? Maybe it did. Rosen, and then Micah Fitzpatrick.
2: Rosen spent 1 year in
1: Arizona,
2: and then a year in Miami, and then was done?
1: Yeah, I think so.
2: We saw him play a heck of a game down in Provo.
1: Mm-hmm.
2: I don't know if you remember that.
1: I do, absolutely, yeah.
2: But no.
1: I remember that draft class very well.
2: So, yeah, I mean, I think most of the people that should know will tell you this class is really awesome, but you got to see it. You got to see it happen. The players have to hold up their end of the bargain, too. Like, Andrew Wiggins never became a star, not because the potential wasn't there.
1: A lot of this comes down to who's drafting them.
2: I totally agree with that.
1: The players might be great, but if they're mishandled, they're not going to have a real chance.
2: Why I wouldn't want to go to Washington.
1: I'm 100% serious. I would be very worried about going to Washington. Yeah, was the Wilson draft fine? Maybe, but he went to the Jets.
2: If he went to a different team, it might have been a different story for that guy. I totally agree.
1: Yeah, if I'm number one, maybe I'm the best player in this draft, but if I go to the Wizards and I don't believe they can develop me, which they've actually had some wins lately, Keyshawn George has been a good player. They've done okay. Alex Sarr has developed okay. We will see. But
2: he was the number two pick in the draft.
1: He was the number two overall pick in the draft.
2: Not an all-star.
1: Not an all-star yet. It's only his second season. But, yeah, we will see. There's a chance. But, yeah, Sacramento Kings ended up with a third pick. Are you trusting them? Memphis, weirdly, has developed their players very well. They've drafted well. They've developed well. Chicago, not really.
2: No.
1: Like, if Caleb Wilson goes four... Caleb Wilson, not Caleb Williams. Caleb Wilson. I didn't put that together. They're going to have Caleb Williams and Caleb Wilson in Chicago as their high draft picks recently. If he goes four and they turns into Patrick Williams, who I think was their last number four overall pick, well, Patrick Williams is viewed as having the worst contract in the NBA. Is that Patrick Williams' fault or is that the Chicago Bulls? It might be the Bulls.
2: No, it is the Bulls.
1: Yeah.
2: It's not his fault.
1: So
2: yeah,
1: that's how you end up viewing a bad draft.
2: And I'm not just saying development, overall structure.
1: Mm-hmm.
2: You know, who are they going to support you with or what are they going to do or how much are they going to give you? Yeah, I don't think Washington has been a productive environment maybe ever.
1: Mm-hmm.
2: If I were a player or a player's agent, I'd absolutely want to go to where I felt like I had a chance to fill a role and succeed, which is why I'm surprised these rookies aren't dying to come to the Jazz.
1: Yeah.
2: There's a role for Darren Peterson.
1: Mm-hmm.
2: You have to beat out Keontae George to get it, but... If you're the number one pick, that shouldn't be a problem.
1: Or you start at the two. Like, yeah, there's
2: but then you have to beat out Ace Bailey. I mean, you're gonna have to beat out somebody. But it's not somebody entrenched like Trae Young.
1: But it's like, yeah, okay, so I don't know. Would you rather go to the Nets, which is like you might not win ever? You might not play important basketball ever.
2: At least not in the next 3 or 4 years.
1: Yeah. By the time you're signing your second contract.
2: But that worked
1: you are gonna get carte blanche.
2: It worked for Shea.
1: Hey, look, it worked for Keontae. You know, Keontae's been playing on a team that's not winning at all. And now he looks really good. So that might be an opportunistic landing spot for some players.
2: We'll get to more coming up next. Walker Kessler continues to be in the news. It's the Jake and Ben Show. We'll let you know what's going on. 97.5, the KSL Sports Zone.
4: And now, a look at traffic from the KSL Traffic Center.
5: We've got delays on I-15 in Utah County now. Going southbound, it's slow between Lehigh Main Street down to Linden, and northbound is bogged down to Orem to American Fork, and again from Timpanogos Highway into Draper. We got another slow ride today on northbound I-215's West Belt from 3500 South up to 700 North. 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With your KSL traffic update, I'm Christian Esparza here on 97.5, the KSL Sports Zone.
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0: 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Shout out to Derek for jumping on with us. We get all our material, of course, in podcast form for our friends from the future, but we like to isolate the interview. So if you just want to hear Derek, we'll get that up there for you.
1: Yep.
0: Ben, we've been talking about the Walker Kessler Jazz news. There's been some other Jazz news reported by Tim McMahon, I believe, that the Jazz likely will not give Keyonte George a deal on extension for next year this offseason.
1: Yeah. And again, probably for the same reason that they aren't giving Walker a deal, slightly different. You know, they wanted to protect all their flexibility, and that changed some this year after going out and getting Jaren Jackson Jr. But again, like, truthfully, Keyonte George has played 50 good games.
0: It wouldn't surprise me if they want to see him do it when games are actually mattering.
1: Or, and again, this is, you know, the other rumor, which I think might be a little too cute, but the other rumor is that, well, yeah, the agent for Darren Peterson, the agent for Keyonte George are the same person, so they don't want him to get drafted together on the same team. But the truth is, like, if Darren Peterson comes in here and is obviously the future at that position, then the Jazz will be happy that they haven't already paid Keyonte, or they will pay him less, you know, or they'll trade him and say, oh, yeah, he's not the guy. Darren's going to be the guy. That isn't good for Keyonte or his agent necessarily. So, like, that absolutely can factor in. I think it gets a little cute and we're like, oh, yeah, they're never going to let him go to the Jazz. It's like, yeah, he has the same agent as Bryce Sensabaugh, too. They both got drafted the same draft.
0: Well, it's not up to them, but it wouldn't surprise me if they don't want their two players facing off for playing time.
1: Competing for money.
0: It is going to cost one of them money, and it's not Darren Peterson.
1: And then it's probably a headache for that agent, actually, because Keyonte says, hey, I want to play more. And he says, well, yeah, my other player is the guy who's playing in front of you.
0: So if they're trying to make it so that doesn't happen, that wouldn't shock me in the slightest.
1: I agree. But yes, it's not up to them.
0: It's not up to them. But if that's part of the reason why Darren Peterson doesn't want to meet with the Jazz, absolutely I'd buy that.
1: Yeah. All of this is just tricky. And you know what? The nice thing is the Jazz do have the power there because, again, Keyonte would hit restricted free agency, and then we're going to be going through this again next year with Keyonte if a deal, in fact, does not get done. And you know what? Like, again, as we talked about, the truth is here, regardless of what happens, like, Ace isn't going to be thrilled if A.J. DeBonta gets drafted.
0: Or Darren Peterson.
1: Or Darren Peterson, because, yeah, Ace, there's a real argument that he should move to the bench because Darren might not be a better player day one, but he does fit what that two guard is supposed to be more easily, more cleanly.
0: Well, Ace now becomes no longer the to become a star guy.
1: Correct. He's not the highest pick on the team, and it might be a similar position.
0: And the team isn't as desperate for somebody to emerge as that star who's a draft pick.
1: But
0: I mean, they would love it if it turned out to be Ace Bailey. They're not going to say no.
1: Yeah, well, Darren might step on the toes of Keyonte or Ace, or AJ would certainly step on the toes of Ace and Lauri Markkanen. I mean, Cam Boozer would step on the toes of Jaren Jackson Jr. and Lowry. Like, all of these are true, but that is the nature of the business. It's why all these guys are actually independent contractors.
0: But they do come in feeling entitled to that role. I mean, I remember when Enes Kanter was answering questions about his role on the team. He said, yeah, I should be starting. I'm a top five pick.
1: Yeah.
0: Legit said that. So there is that dynamic of play. I'm sure Ace Bailey thinks he is the next star of the Utah Jazz. I don't know if the front office feels that way. Maybe they do still.
1: Yeah, I don't know. But moving on or moving forward, I mean, the truth is, like, maybe the team is Keyonte George, Darren Peterson, and Ace Bailey. I mean, maybe that's the trio. Maybe that is the group. The Celtics thought they were going to be the Kyrie Irving, Gordon Hayward Celtics. They were actually the Jaylen Brown, Jason Tatum Celtics. I mean, that's what they became, and the young guys were better than Gordon Hayward and better than Kyrie Irving, and they just took over at some point. And no, the Celtics didn't do a great job getting those players out the door and getting value back in return, but, you know, that would be on the Jazz front office then to figure out how to get return for a Lauri Markkanen or Jaren Jackson Jr. or whoever down there.
0: Except for they have to figure out if they're going to pay Keyonte now, and they don't know if he's going to. I mean, coming back to my point, I wouldn't be shocked if they want him to go prove it when they're trying to win.
1: Yes, absolutely.
0: I have gotten caught up in the other teams or in the Jazz trying to lose and how they try to lose. Well, you don't realize, or maybe you do, but the other teams rest all their players when they come through Utah and Utah's trying to lose. So there is what is real and what is not. Is Keyonte George scoring 20 points a game? What do you finish at officially?
1: 24 points a game.
0: Is that real?
1: Uh-huh.
0: Or is he just busting backup point guards in games that don't matter to the other team?
1: Again, we've
0: Because that's the thing. A THT can put you up 25 points a game.
2: Hot dog!
0: Is it real? Absolutely not.
1: We've talked about it. You know, you look really closely, and I tweeted out the photo. You look at Donovan Mitchell and Keyonte George side by side, they're basically identical in year three, and you're like, wow.
0: Mm-hmm.
1: Well, Donovan Mitchell, like, he's a multi-time All-Star, multi-time All-NBA player, probably going to the Hall of Fame. Is that Keyonte George's future? And then you put the numbers right up against Colin Sexton, and they're even more identical. And is he Colin Sexton?
0: That's what I'm saying. Those numbers don't mean anything.
1: And
0: the Donovan Mitchell numbers were on a team that was a playoff team
1: absolutely.
0: Trying to win. I mean, that is my point. Those,
1: it does matter.
0: Those
1: exactly
0: are
1: right.
0: legitimate numbers. I don't know what Keyonte George... He was the story of the year last year. I don't mean to downplay it, but
1: yeah.
0: I don't know if you... Do you run a big risk in ticking off Keyonte by not giving him a deal this offseason?
1: I don't know.
0: I don't think they do either.
1: Do you lose him?
0: Doesn't matter if you do.
1: Yeah. And I don't mean lose him on the team. You can re-sign him. Again, he's going to be restricted
0: mentally.
1: Next year. Do you lose him? He bought in last year. That was the big difference for
0: that
1: Keyonte.
0: That was the story.
1: The story was the buy-in. The story was the maturity. The story was the leadership. All of those things. The story was coming in the best shape. On the team, by far, that's who he was. Does that go away if he doesn't get his contract? Like, do you lose Walker off of this? Like, does Walker not check back in? Because something happened to Walker in year two, and he was not checked in. Not only did he not play well, did he check out because he was not playing well, or did he not play well because he checked out? But something happened in year two with Walker.
0: And then year three, he had the
1: in
0: adjustment.
1: Year three, he
0: was
1: bought
0: awesome.
1: Back in and yeah. was fine.
0: But, no, I think it's a real thing.
1: Yeah, that's the question.
0: We've been talking about that since last offseason when they didn't extend Walker. Do you lose
1: the person?
0: Do you lose the person? Do you lose the loyalty? Do you lose the buy-in, which is what matters?
1: Yeah.
0: And maybe you get it back, maybe you don't. You never really did with Gordon Hayward. And it didn't really affect him that much on the floor because they went to the playoffs with him.
1: But for Jazz fans who are reading this and seeing what's happening, I do think it's important to note that most of this I actually think is pretty standard. Walker Kessler's camp, specifically his camp, his agents, want more money. They want to get Walker the biggest contract possible, which is exactly their job. That's totally fine. And the way they say we're not happy with the Jazz's offer is A, they don't sign the Jazz's offer. And then B, they come out with an article to Sam Amick and say, Walker's really frustrated by the deal. He's really frustrated. In fact, he's mad he didn't get traded to another team. And so the Jazz feel like, uh-oh, I guess we got to make it up to him and pay him. And the Jazz, on the flip side, through reports, Tim McMahon had this yesterday. There was another guy today on Twitter who had the exact number, 137.5 over 5 years. I've been able to confirm that this is the number, 5 years, 140-ish. Jazz want you to know the number. Because then everyone on Twitter says, that seems really fair, $28 million. Well, again, that's just the reserve at this point. The Jazz have made known what their number is, and Walker's camp is going to say, okay, well, if we can always get that, we might as well go see if we can get more. It doesn't hurt to see if we can get more. So that's how they're going to approach it now, and I don't think they're going to sign a deal before July 1st, which you actually can't sign it until actually July 1st. You just have exclusive negotiating rights, but they're not going to sign a deal on July 1st because they might as well get to the finish line of this part of it and see what's out there.
0: If there's nothing out there, if you're the Jazz, do you stick it to them?
1: Yeah, congrats. Now it's 3 years, $26 million.
0: Total.
1: Total. 3 years, 75. You know, no, I don't think the Jazz are putting a
3: deadline
1: out there.
3: That's Ben Anderson money there.
1: Well, that's why it's so hard living.
0: I mean, that's how you really create bad blood.
1: Yes, if you wanted to create bad blood and say not only is there a deadline, you have to agree to this by July 1st, but the money goes down every week you don't sign. Yes, you would lose a player.
0: But you'd gain some cap space.
1: Sure, you would. Absolutely.
0: You have to trade Walker almost immediately.
1: But the truth is, based on the market that's out there, and here's kind of the catch-22 for Walker specifically, and a team that wants to pay him. If another team offers him $30 million, well, that's $2 million more than the Jazz offer. Well, the Jazz will just match it.
0: Mm-hmm.
1: So don't offer it. If you offer him $10 million more, and the Jazz say, oh, we've had him for 4 years. He's not worth that. Why are you paying him that? Why are you overpaying him $10 million? You better know him better than the Jazz do, and how would you know him better than the Jazz do? The Jazz have had him now for 4 years, three of them on the court.
0: That's not how teams think, though.
1: Well, you would hope they would. You'd hope they'd have some intelligence. Because most guys actually don't go out and get overpaid by $10 million. Occasionally it does happen.
0: DeAndre Ayton did. You don't think the Pistons should have been like, wow, Phoenix really didn't like him that much.
1: Carlos Boozer did. Now, there is the other aspect of this that I don't know if it applies necessarily for DeAndre Ayton, though it should, is James Jones gave him made DeAndre Ayton the number one overall pick and was already a bust. He was pretty good. They'd made the finals, so they got caught in having to pay their own guy. I think they'd already made the finals.
0: They did.
1: They got caught having to pay their own guy the same way OKC paid Chet. Well, we've won with him. We got to pay him. And DeAndre Ayton and his agent knew that. So, fine, we'll go get a max contract, and you have to pay it. And they did. The Jazz did not make Walker Kessler the number one overall pick. He was the 22nd overall pick, and in fact, wasn't even their pick.
0: But they still have to pay him whatever he can find out there. That's no different.
1: Yes, if they want to keep him, yeah. But I'm not sure they're going to feel as pressure.
0: You don't think
1: it.
0: There's going to be another offer out there for him? I'm not so sure.
1: I think there will be an offer. I do. I think someone's going to make an offer. I don't think it's going to be $10 million over what the Jazz are offering.
0: No, probably not. But you wish it would if you're the Jazz, because it makes the decision easier. Mm-hmm. If it's $5 million, that makes it a lot more difficult now,
1: correct.
0: Doesn't
1: it? The three-year, $33 million per contract is probably a little more difficult to swallow.
0: And anybody who signs an unrestricted free agent to a contract knows you have to overpay.
1: A restricted free agent
0: knows you have to overpay.
1: Yeah.
0: So that doesn't seem that out of the cards to me. It could backfire off on the Jazz easily.
1: Yeah, absolutely could.
0: But the part of the reason he's grumpy, and to explain this, not to get back to it a couple minutes ago, he's grumpy that they didn't trade him to Indiana because now Indiana doesn't need a center.
1: Correct.
0: He's grumpy they didn't trade him to Washington because now Washington doesn't need a center. Not every team in the NBA with money needs a center, but there is one that's going to have money and does desperately need a center and does want to win now.
1: That's the Lakers.
0: And that's the Lakers.
1: Yep.
0: And their owner certainly doesn't care about a tax bill, but you have to be under the cap to offer in the first place. Uh-huh. So they could sign Walker and then re-sign Austin Reeves re-sign Austin Reeves over the cap, right? Yep. If I'm not wrong.
1: Yes, you have to have Austin Reeves bird rights.
0: You have to do that in that order, though.
1: Which, again, is why the Jazz haven't paid Walker. The Jazz were maintaining flexibility because you could have signed a free agent before Jaren Jackson Jr. to like a max deal if you wanted to, and then still signed Walker because you own his bird rights and gone over the salary cap.
0: So, we'll see if they do that. I think they should consider not signing Austin Reeves, which they won't do.
1: No, they won't.
0: But I don't know if that's a very good fit next to Luka. But I do know that they have to have a center who's better than DeAndre Ayton to play alongside Luka Doncic.
1: And it's not a robust center market. Rob Williams, Mitch Robinson, who just won a championship with the Knicks, he's a free agent.
0: Keep ignoring Andre Drummond.
1: Drummond.
0: I think it's a mistake.
1: Vooch, who had a terrible series with the Celtics and their loss to the Philadelphia 76ers.
0: And is not the type of player we're talking about.
1: No.
0: As much as I love Vooch.
1: Mm-hmm.
0: He's not a pick-and-roll Luka kind of center. He's just not. And he can't guard anybody for being as big as he is. It's pretty shocking.
1: Right. He's not what the Lakers need specifically. Mitch Robinson
0: isn't either.
1: Rob Williams. They're more the rim-running lob catchers, though.
0: But they're not very good.
1: They are not $28 million good, and Walker Kessler is.
0: I don't know if that's true either.
1: Sure,
0: but
1: that's the market for him.
0: He's better than
1: clearly
0: those.
1: He is.
0: He's better than those two players.
1: The offer's there for him at $28 million, so clearly he is, he's already set that market.
0: All right, we'll get to voicemails coming up next. Stay tuned. 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
3: 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AJ DeBonta comes in, and what a big get it was for BYU. 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
4: 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One thing that I do have a lot of confidence in, and Danny Ainge, he's the best in the business, so is Austin. 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I'm one that's pulling hard for him to be the number one pick, even though I'd love if he ended up in Utah.
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1: Hey, this is Chris with JCW's. Not feeling a burger? We've got you covered. Try one of our hot ribeye, turkey, or BLT sandwiches, and you'll understand why we say JCW's, quality and a lot of it.

0: This is Adam King with a call-in. Am I the only one that's worried that the Angels are royally screwing up whatever chance the Jets have of finally being competitive? Why is it so hard to get an extension with Walker Kessler done? Why is it so hard to decide who you're going to pick and tell Will Hardy to make it work? Why is it so hard to get the Jazz back on their feet? Do you want them to be competitive or not?
1: This is a message for Jake and Ben. Honestly, I'm surprised Ben didn't include his favorite train wreck, who he would probably leave me for, Taylor, Frankie, Paul.
2: Yeah, I'm surprised Ben didn't draft out either. By the way, you'd be a crazy person to leave Angie T for Taylor, Frankie, Paul. You'd have to be just as crazy as Taylor, Frankie, Paul.
3: Keep calling in. See what happens.
2: Oh, dude. You're doing better. You're doing fine. She can call in whenever she wants. She's a great call-in person.
3: Yeah, I love a train wreck. I love Taylor Frankie. TFP. Train wreck Frankie Paul.
2: Hard pass. I can't watch that show.
3: She's the very top of my I want to meet them list by far.
2: I told you, you should get into The Housewives. It's a better show.
3: I'm three episodes in. I watched it yesterday.
2: Okay, good.
3: It's a better show.
2: It has better drama than the Mom Talk one.
3: Okay, I believe it.
2: I feel like because they're more seasoned vets, whereas the gals in their 20s are just whatever.
3: I was watching. It was just Jen Shah, whatever the bar is downtown, across the street from Salt Palace, just laying into another woman.
2: Oh, yeah.
3: Lighting her up.
2: Yeah, absolutely. Throwing stuff.
3: Wow. We're in public.
2: I'm telling. I like that one better. Christian, though, I know likes Secret Lives of Mormon Wives.
3: I'm all in on Love Island right now, but watching it nightly.
2: Who's your favorite Secret Wives character, Christian?
4: Oh, man.
3: Taylor.
4: No, not Taylor.
3: Taylor.
4: Taylor's my second favorite. I'm spacing her name. She's blonde. She's got the teeth.
2: Blonde with the teeth.
4: That's all of them.
2: That's a good identifier.
4: No. The one that was on Dancing with the Stars. You guys didn't watch that.
2: That was Taylor, Frankie, Paul.
4: No, there were two that were not Taylor, Frankie, Paul. Oh. One of them made a deep run. I think she ended up taking third. She left. They hate her. They don't like her.
3: Yeah.
2: Who's the one who's married to the BYU quarterback?
3: I don't know any of their names. I only know Taylor, the real star.
2: Who's the one who's married to, who's the Engelman?
3: Yes, Macy.
4: Yeah.
2: Macy is the Engelman?
3: No, Macy is
4: Macy.
3: The...
4: is the one that I like.
2: Oh, okay.
3: Her name is Demi.
2: Who's married to the Engelman.
3: Yes. Her name is Demi Engelman.
2: All right. Well, there's the sports tie. I would argue that the Housewives have better sports ties.
3: Demi's not a star of season 4. She's
2: out?
3: A recurring character.
2: Oh, she's not a star. She's correct. Not on the opening credits?
3: Correct.
2: Who's your favorite housewife so far?
3: I haven't picked one.
2: It goes through some casting changes through the seasons, but the OG was still my favorite.
3: Okay.
2: Like, I remember when I rode the elevator with Lisa Barlow. It's amazing.
3: Okay.
2: I was too starstruck to even say hello.
3: Okay.
2: And then the Rose. There's another sports connection.
3: Yeah, of course.
2: Has Sharif been in the show yet?
3: Yeah. Yeah, he's on the first episode.
2: It's a very calming factor.
3: It's him and his kids.
2: His role on that show is to cool everybody out.
3: I believe it.
2: I'm still surprised he hasn't been asked more questions about that whole thing.
3: Do it. You're in the position. He was in the building earlier. I saw him today.
2: They'd probably never let me back to a practice ever again. Well, now that Witt's gone, maybe not. Maybe he'd be more at liberty to talk about that sort of thing.
3: I honestly thought as he was walking out, we should just flag him and see if he wants to come sit down for 15 minutes and talk.
2: He's doing a podcast with DJ?
3: I think he was on with DJ and Amy.
2: And Amy Donaldson?
3: I think it was him. I was just walking by a window closed. I only saw through a crack in the window, and I thought, I think that's Sharif Shah. So.
2: What a show.
3: Absolutely.
2: I'm glad you're into it. That's good.
3: Well, I didn't say I'm into it, but I am through 3 episodes.
2: Oh, you'll be into it.
3: Okay.
2: You'll be all over it.
3: Okay.
2: Wait till you get to the reunion shows. Those are the best.
3: So many shows. So much to watch.
2: Is there?
3: There is. It's endless. Maximum Pleasure Guaranteed, which is my brother's show, so I've been watching that. Widow's Bay, watching that. Love Island, watching that.
2: Honestly, you know what I've been doing lately, which I love? I've been going, I told you I have an LG TV that has all these random stations.
3: Uh-huh.
2: I've been flipping back and forth from Las Vegas to Law and Order.
3: That's not just LG. That's every station. That's what TV is now.
2: Okay, whatever. I don't care. It does not matter. I just flip back and forth from whatever Law and Order is on to whatever Las Vegas is on.
3: Okay.
2: That's it. Right back and forth.
3: Yeah.
2: It says LG channels. I figured that was because of my LG TV.
3: It's not like I bought a I own a Panasonic and it has these specific channels.
2: It has the LG channels?
3: That's just all of the channels that TV has now. The digital channels you're talking about, everybody has.
2: Well, I'm glad I do. Law and Order rocks.
3: Yeah, it does rock.
2: All right, we'll have an action-packed 6 o'clock hour coming up next. 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